0: Live from Bloomberg's World Headquarters here in New York City, I'm David Gura.
1: I'm Christina Ruffini. We're here with Lisa Mateo. It is Sunday, June 7th. Lots of news to get to today, so let's start right away with Lisa and the headlines.
2: You got it in this story. It's still developing, guys. Police in Toledo, Ohio, they are searching for suspects after 12 people were shot at a busy street festival. Deputy Police Chief Joseph Heffernan says reports of shots fired came in just after 5:30 p.m. yesterday.
3: The officers were quick to respond. They were right there when the shots were coming out. Appears as though there was at least two shooters. I think they were probably shooting at each other.
2: Two of the 12 people shot are in critical condition. Officials have urged people who were at the festival to come forward with any photos or videos on their phones for possible leads. U.S. and Iranian forces continue to trade fresh attacks, with the U.S. shooting down Iranian drones and striking Iranian coastal surveillance radar sites. U.S. Central Command shot down two Iranian drones that threatened international maritime traffic in the Strait of Hormuz. Now, meanwhile, the Trump administration is considering a plan to steer Iranian assets into the U.S. toward helping the U.S. allies in the Persian Gulf rebuild from damage that's caused by Tehran. The release of $24 billion in frozen assets, that's been a sticking point for Iran, as well as a parallel ceasefire between Israel and Lebanon. Well, today, the seven OPEC plus countries are holding their monthly virtual meeting. Saudi Arabia, Russia, Iraq, Kuwait, Kazakhstan, Algeria, and Oman. They are set to review market conditions and establish production policy for July and also beyond that. It follows a previous agreement to raise quotas by 188,000 barrels per day in June. And about 500,000 people, many of them young Spaniards, they gathered yesterday in a Madrid plaza for an evening prayer vigil with Pope Leo XIV. The pontiff, he received a rock star welcome. He began a week-long visit to Spain on Saturday. Leo has traveled to Spain dozens of times as a priest, but this was the first time there was a visit by Pope in 15 years. Leo thanked the crowd, sharing the faith and also sharing the faith with Madrid and all of Spain.
4: Gracias, gracias por estar aquí. Y gracias por compartir la fe con toda Madrid y con toda España.
2: After Madrid, the Pope will head to Barcelona and the Canary Islands. Now, as you know, Pope Leo is from Chicago, so he was asked what he thought about the news of his beloved Chicago Bears possibly moving to Indiana. He responded, "That's out of my pay." David and Christine, he was also responding to questions about who he's going to root for the World Cup. Italy's no longer not in it, but he said he's going to root for the U.S.
0: Going to go for the U.S.
1: It is so much more normal for me to hear the Pope speaking Spanish than English. I find it so odd to hear an English-speaking Pope.
0: And no detectable Chicagoan accent in his Spanish pronunciation. I mean, it sounds pretty good,
1: but you would know better. Well, you two would know better than I would.
0: No Vatican soccer team either, I assume.
1: I mean, maybe the Swiss Guard have a little league.
0: Lisa, thank you so much. Just over 2 months ago, Mark Wayne Mullen left the U.S. Senate to become the 9th Secretary of Homeland Security. Oklahoma's governor appointed Alan Armstrong to fill the seat Mullen vacated in the U.S. Senate. Armstrong resigned as the executive chairman of Williams Companies. For many years, he was that energy company's CEO. He spent his career in the oil and gas industry.
1: Armstrong will be one of the two senators from Oklahoma until January. State law says he cannot run for a full term, but we have him here today. Senator Alan Armstrong, thank you for joining us. First question is, what do you plan to prioritize in your short tenure that you've got there?
5: Yeah, good morning. You know, this is really simple for me. I've watched as our country has gotten to be at the hardest place I can imagine to be able to build critical infrastructure in our country. And I see it really holding back our country. And so as I've witnessed that from the private side, it's really concerning to me about our future as a country when we have gotten to be the place that just cannot get out of our own way in terms of being able to build critical infrastructure. And, you know, everybody thinks that that is just something that's rough on the big, bad companies, the pipeline companies, utility companies. Really, at the end of the day, the loser in that situation is the consumer and our industries in the U.S., because that really just separates the lack of infrastructure, separates abundant supplies that we have here in the U.S. from the consumer and drives the cost up to the consumer. And I realize that if we are really going to be an AI power and continue to be the leader in technology, we have got to be able to get power and energy to those AI centers, as well as just our general industry. So that's really what's motivated me. I don't have any doubt in my mind what the high priority is, and I've been working really hard to put blinders on to all the other distractions that exist in the role and really to focus on that.
0: Blinders on, clock ticking down. When Kevin Stitt, the governor of Oklahoma, appointed you to the position, he said you'd likely be influential in moving the needle on permitting reform. Talk us through that. Where do you see opportunity there? Again, with just a couple of months left in your tenure here, are you optimistic you're going to be able to convince your colleagues there in the Senate, many of whom are there for longer than you, to make headway on that?
5: Yeah, and I'm really encouraged. I do think that really the chemistry is right now. Obviously, there's some restriction on that going ahead of the midterms and the minority party really not wanting to see any success at times. But I think there's a lot of folks on both sides of the aisle that understand that we are really holding ourselves back as a country by not being able to build critical infrastructure.
1: Where are the places, when you say critical infrastructure, what do you mean by that? Do you mean all of the above, bridges, roads, utilities? Is there one that you think is specifically bad? And like, how did this happen? How did we get here? Why are we falling so behind?
5: Yeah, you know, I think we've gotten here because we've somewhat politicized the process of building big infrastructure, whether that is transmission grid, which, you know, desperately needs to be built out. And it's not always, you know, what's good for somebody's own backyard, but it's what's good for our country. And that dynamic, I think, stands in the way of us being able to get permitting done. But the way we got here is a lot of different agencies with a lot of different uncertainty in terms of what their real role is in the permitting process. And we've moved from a country that says that the agency's job is to see how we can do it in a constructive and environmentally sensitive way to one that some of our agencies, I think it's their job to stop getting things built. And then we have very powerful NGOs here in the country that work hard to bring litigation against large infrastructure as well. So it's really a culmination of lack of motivation, I think, by politicians in the short term to see long-term infrastructure. You know, said another way, getting long-term infrastructure built, not going to lower gasoline price tomorrow. It certainly will in the long run, but it's not an immediate gratification, and therefore it's not a very good mix for politics. And so that's one of the reasons that I find myself in a unique situation to really bring attention to the long-term issue of getting our permitting done here in the U.S.
0: I'm glad you bring up fuel prices. Yours is a familiar face, I think, to a lot of our viewers, your voice a familiar one to a lot of our listeners. In your past job at Williams Companies, you were on Bloomberg TV and radio a bunch talking about the oil and gas industry. Let me just ask you about your prescription for getting those prices down. I know if you look at the national average for a gallon of regular gas, it's higher than it is in Oklahoma. I think that'd be kind of reasonable or expected from a lot of folks. They would think that would be the case. But what in the nearer term? Yes, there needs to be efforts at infrastructure, building that out. That'll help us in the medium to long term. But what is the cure here in the shorter term? I don't mean to say there's a panacea, but we hear talk of the White House saying they want Congress to remove the federal gas tax. Are there policy prescriptions you have that might help here in the next few months?
5: Well, you know, I think that we should keep things in context. I remind people quite a bit that in June of 2022, retail gasoline average across the U.S. was $5.03. So far, the first week in June, that's around $4.31. So, you know, we've been here before in terms of short-term blips in gasoline prices that are caused by geopolitical issues. With, as you'll recall, in June of 22, that was the Ukraine upset. So, you know, these short-term things are going to happen for sure. And what we need to have is an abundance of infrastructure that doesn't stand in the way. If you think about the difference between Oklahoma gasoline prices and California gasoline prices, those are completely self-inflicted in California, going from, I think, 43 at one time refineries out there to, I think, six or seven now. So, you know, getting rid of your critical infrastructure, not allowing pipelines to be built, is what drives that long term.

0: things like there's a major pipeline that Phillips 66 and Kinder Morgan are trying to build called Western Gateway that would bring a product from right here in Oklahoma into the California markets. And those are the kind of things that we really should be focused on, particularly the Senate. The Senate really should be the body that is looking long term and thinking about how we set the U.S. up for success long term. And so that's what I'm very focused on.
1: I do want to ask you, I mean, I know with the pipelines, they can be controversial because people do have genuinely some sometimes very legitimate environmental concerns. But there's also this issue of renewables in general have become a bit of a bad word, you know, in this political climate. And I'm wondering if you think from a business perspective, if that's a bit self-defeating. I mean, China, for example, has adopted an all of the above kind of approach. And we've seen as this energy market is under pressure, they've been able to pivot to different options. Do you think the U.S. is kind of adopting a self-defeating policy there when it comes to pursuing all energy options?
0: I absolutely believe that we should be pursuing any and all energy options. And so, and I do think that a permitting reform and any bill that we get done is going to be good for all of the above. I think what I don't support is subsidy, but I certainly support making sure that when we're permitting infrastructure, we shouldn't be making decision about fuel choices. The permitting process is complicated enough, and it ought to be focused around making sure we can build big linear infrastructure in our country to connect supplies with markets that are hungry for that demand. And that's what it ought to be focused on. It should not be focused on picking winners and losers as to energy sources.
2: Senator Armstrong, last question to you. I know that Oklahoma has a lot of cattle. I think it's the fifth largest cattle producing state in this country. And we see the level of agita nervousness in Texas as we have the second confirmed case of this new world screwworm there. And we've gotten assurances from the U.S. Department of Agriculture. This is going to be contained. We've heard from the agriculture commissioner in Texas. Perhaps more nervousness that the USDA isn't doing enough here. I'm curious from your vantage, as you follow this, how worried you are as a representative of Oklahoma about where this might be headed and what your hope is from the federal governor as we see, you know, maybe the beginnings here of some sort of outbreak.
0: Yeah, we should absolutely take it serious. And it is one of those long-term issues. We need to be prepared for it. And hopefully, you know, we've got the defenses in place to take care of that with the sterile flies. But I think, you know, it's a very serious issue and we should not be taking it lightly. And I know here in Oklahoma, we've got great leaders like Lucas on as one of our reps. That's a real professional and a real pro in this area. And it's nice to have his expertise weighing in on that issue.
1: Senator Alan Armstrong from Oklahoma. You got two people spent a lot of time in Colorado on the
2: That's
1: desk
2: true, out
1: here
2: west,
1: today.
2: Yeah.
1: So we love the big sky states. Thank you so much for joining us. Good perspective there.
2: Yeah.
1: I think someone who hasn't been in Washington as long as others has some nice private sector advice to bring.
2: Hasn't been there as long as others, and he's going to have a short tenure. He spoke a lot there about the uniqueness of his position. It'll be interesting to see sort of what he is able to accomplish here over the next few months before his tenure is up. Right now, we're going to head back to Brazil to hear from the CEO of GE Aerospace. GE, of course, a major conglomerate that has split up and gone into pieces here over the last few years. Larry Culp is the CEO of GE Aerospace. Guy Johnson, our colleague from London, is in Rio for that interview. He joins us now. Guy, over to you.
3: Thank you very much indeed. Yeah, Larry is here. Nice to see you, Larry. Thank you very much indeed for spending some time with us this morning. Let's talk about the here and now to start the conversation off. And we're in a situation where we've got a war that's having an impact on aviation. It's having an impact on fuel prices. What impact are you seeing right now aerospace as a result of what is going on?
4: Well, Guy, first of all, thanks for the opportunity to visit with you this morning. And what we've seen really is nothing but a continuation of the strength that we saw through the first quarter of this year.
3: Right.
4: It's interesting because we thought we might see some change in airline behavior, but we really haven't. I look at spare parts orders on a regular basis. We were up 30% in the first quarter. We've actually seen those spare parts growth rates increase to 40% year over year. We've seen retirements tick down. We've seen engine removals, which are really a precursor to a shop visit, actually tick up at a rate faster than we can complete the shop visits currently. So
3: yeah.
4: What I think we see are airlines very focused on making the most of the summer flying season,
3: yeah,
4: but also making preparations for the other.

0: better side of the situation in the Gulf, because the lesson I think we all took from the pandemic was things come back, they come back sooner, and they come back stronger than we would ever have anticipated.
1: But you're surprised it's coming later. That I guess is the takeaway from this part of the conversation. You thought we may have seen it already.
0: I would have thought we would have seen a little bit of change in airline behavior, but we haven't seen that yet. So yes, surprised, pleasantly so.
1: When it comes, and you start to see some effects of this coming through, does it start in the Gulf? Is there any hint at this point that maybe some of the Gulf carriers start deferring, start changing behavior? Is that where it begins and it spreads out?
0: Well, I think the airlines around the world are being impacted in different ways. So depending on where you are geographically, the market segment you serve, you're seeing different impacts or looming impacts on your business. I mean, clearly we've seen a number of airlines that have adjusted their schedules over the next several months. So that's happening. But in terms of the interface that we have, again, both with respect to keeping the planes they have today in the air during this prized summer flying season, but also making preparation for the other side of the conflict, the airlines really have not changed the way they are servicing today's fleets and preparing to expand and modernize.
1: But where do you think what does it look like? When it shows up, what does it look like? When we get through the summer, we get into the fall, into the autumn, what are the early things that we, kind of watching the aviation sector, looking for clues that things are maybe starting to slow down or there's an effect? What do I look for in the industry?
0: Well, what we're going to be looking for are those same indicators I mentioned earlier, right?
1: Right.
0: What's happening with spare parts orders?
1: Okay.
0: What's happening with retirements? What's happening with engine removals? Are airlines in a position where they can't or have decided not to prepare for the other side? We were out a week and a half ago at an investor conference in New York, Guy, and what we basically reiterated is that in 2026, given what we see, we feel very good about our services growth coming into it at a mid-teens rate, and our medium-term outlook, which has our pack for 2027. So I don't want to in any way suggest that nothing might happen, but from what we see right now, a hyper-focus on the near term and preparations for the other side.
1: How do you get GE ready for that? Like, what do you do? Are you getting it ready? Are you preparing for a storm? Is it kind of, what are you thinking about in terms of the way you run the business to get ready for that? Because that's the lesson of the past, the recent past, is get ready, use this time wisely to prepare for that kind of a story.
0: Well, I couldn't be more proud of the way the GE Aerospace team is dealing with both the short term and getting ready for possibilities. But again, when you look at our business, given the strength of the backlogs that we have, both in narrow bodies and wide bodies, well into the 2030s, the significant demand that we have supporting a million passengers in the air at any one point in time with our engines underwing, a lot of what we're doing, not only in our own operations and our manufacturing and our service footprints, but also in partnership with our supplier partners, has given us the opportunity to put up the numbers that we did in the first quarter, to see LEAP engine deliveries up over 60%, for example. So a lot of good growth. We want to make sure that we're in a position to continue to support the airlines in whatever way we do well into the next several years.
1: You bring up the supply chains. Let's talk about that for a moment. Post-pandemic, the supply chain has been the issue. Like, trying to get the supply chain to work, to deliver, has been the challenge. Are you beginning to win that war now? Is that battle turning in your favor? Do you think you've got this situation under control in a way that you haven't for maybe the last few years?
0: We have 8 quarters now sequentially where we have seen significant increases in inputs from our critical supplier partners. I think what we've actually done is thrown the winning the war framework out the window and gotten into deep technical collaborative problem solving, making sure we're making the most of existing resources with our supplier partners while we're investing long term in additional capacity. There's no way that we take our LEAP deliveries up over 60% in the first quarter. No way we have our services revenues up over 30% if we weren't improving the supply chain. The challenge, Guy, that I think a lot of people don't appreciate is this is a wonderful opportunity that we'll be wrestling with for the rest of this decade. There'll never be a moment where we're finished, because we have to do more in the back half of this year than we did in the first half of this year. The same will be true in 27 and 28. That's the beauty of having $170 billion worth of backlog. Right? We know for the rest of this decade, we're going to need to get better in our own operations and in partnership with our suppliers. But if we're together, nobody wins. But if we're collaborating, everybody does.
1: That sounds like you're winning. That sounds like you're in a much better place right now. In terms of competition, let's just talk about competition for a moment. You are in a good place right now. Scott Kirby at United has been singing your praises this morning, talking about you guys and the job that you're doing. He's talked less favorably about the competition, Rolls-Royce. Rolls-Royce is going through a transformation right now. It will emerge from that at some point. Does competition get tougher further down the road when Tufan is in a different position, when he's got a handle on that business and a handle on his engines? Does competition get tougher?
0: Well, first off, I'm delighted to hear Scott's comments. Yep. We're celebrating with United 100 years of their operations and our partnership with them. Scott's a friend. We're focused on the airlines.
1: Yep.
0: Right? If we focus on the airlines and what they need, and that's the beauty of our business, guy, we don't have a one and done transaction. We live with these engines from delivery for 20 or 30 years.
1: Yep.
0: And that is what I think enables us to make sure that whether it's a shop visit they need completed in the next 90 days or working with them with respect to delivering on their skylines, we're in a position to make sure we understand their needs and then turn around and do everything we can in 2026, the year of what we call being more customer-driven. Competition will do what competition does, but we're far more focused on our customers today.
1: Okay. Competition may get tougher. I'm taking away from that, but you think you've got a handle on it. Is that the right interpretation?
0: I'll let you and others talk about where our competitors are.
1: Okay.
0: I think in terms of the way our senior team and our board are oriented, let's be focused on the customer.
1: Okay.
0: Customer will lead the way.
1: President Xi's coming in September to the United States. Should I expect big GE orders?
0: Well, we're very pleased with the news we had in Beijing when both Kelly Ortberg from Boeing and I were there, honored to be there with the president. I think the foundation was laid, the door is open, and there'll be a good bit of work up for
1: the summer.
0: There
1: was an expectation that maybe that trip would have delivered more. Is it a two-part story? Part one we've seen, part two comes in September.
0: I think it's a journey, and there was an important step taken in Beijing, no doubt in my mind.
1: Okay, final quick question. We're almost done with the current generation of engines. We are going to be moving on to the next generation of engines, which you see as being an open rotor kind of configuration.
0: Yes.
1: With huge blades at the front of the engine. Many of the airline CEOs that I talk to at the moment say, let's just fix what we've got right now and make sure it works properly. What we want is reliability. What do you say to that in terms of what this next generation of aircraft engines will actually deliver?
0: We couldn't agree more. Right here we are in 2026. Our LEAP engine is still a relatively new engine. Our GE-NX, our leading wide-body engine, still relatively new. Our GE-90, really the workhorse in the wide-body space, probably a teenager, not a mature adult. So these are engines that are going to fly for decades, and we are working to improve the durability and reliability of those engines. That said, we need to be investing in 2026 to be ready for that next generation narrow-body that may be 10 or 15 years out from where we are today. Yep. We're not investing today, we're not ready then. We do think that the open fan architecture will allow us to address those reliability and durability concerns, as well as deliver the next breakthrough in efficiency and sustainability.
1: So it becomes simpler, not more complicated.
0: Exactly. And that's the technology breakthrough that allows us to do both. As my friend Jim Collins would say, to employ the genius of the ant, durability, and efficiency.
1: Larry, it's great to see you. Thank you very much indeed for spending some time with us this morning. Guys, back to you in the studio. Larry Culp, the CEO of GE Aerospace.
2: Guy Johnson, thank you very much.
3: Guy.
2: And we could tell Guy Johnson is somebody who appreciates the intricacies of these engines.
3: Yeah, I learned what a LEAP engine was. I feel slightly smarter now. But
2: all right, thanks to both.
3: I'm glad Guy was doing that interview. Very well. All right. We're going to go to Lisa Mateo for a catch up of the headlines.
4: You got it. Let's start with this. Defense Secretary Pete Hegseth, while he used a D-Day anniversary speech at the Normandy American Cemetery in France yesterday to link immigration by the sea to the wartime liberation of Europe. Now, he warned that freedom won by Allied troops could prove temporary if leaders fail to defend it.
5: Sadly, today, different European beaches are stormed by different dangerous ideologies. In Spain, in Italy, in Greece, and Bulgaria, boats and men arrive. When will European capitals do something about that invasion?
4: Now, in response to that, he said, I pray not and I believe not. Well, major OPEC Plus members, they have agreed to another modest symbolic increase to their oil output quotas for July. It comes even as a blockage of exports from the Persian Gulf prevents most of them from implementing it. Now, seven nations led by Saudi Arabia and Russia will raise their collective target by 188,000 barrels a day next month. And the U.S. Department of Agriculture has confirmed a second case of New World screwworm in Texas. The flesh-eating parasite, it has triggered cross-border restrictions. The Canadian Food Inspection Agency, well, it said it will temporarily restrict imports of livestock, including horses, from affected areas of the U.S. David and Christina.
2: Lisa, thank you very much. The senator mentioned something in that interview, the use of these sterile flies. And you think of, like, there are ways to treat this, but that is the principal way of kind of pushing this out, is to make it so that these flies can't reproduce. I'm just fascinated by, we haven't had an outbreak like this, I think, since the 1970s,
3: right?
2: But there's been this kind of quiet storm on the horizon. I think in Mexico they've been warning about this for a long time. So now it seems like it's here, and as we heard from the senator, certainly worrisome and something causing a lot of concern.
3: Right. I mean, beef prices are already really high. It's something we're definitely going to need to keep an eye on.
2: Yes, absolutely.
3: Thanks, Lisa. All right, voters in Maine head to the polls on Tuesday, and one name is dominating conversations about the primary there, Graham Plattner. He's an oyster farmer and a Mainer running for Senate. He's facing mounting scandals.
2: Late last week, the New York Times published a report citing three women who had been romantically involved with the candidate, one of whom says he grabbed her in ways that left marks, and he once locked her in a room. She also says he knew his tattoo resembled a Nazi symbol when he got it, something he has repeatedly denied. Plattner has said his past is now being weaponized.
6: Every single piece of that past and journey gets dug up, litigated, and weaponized. You have my back.
2: You have my back, he said there. This is just the latest scandal for Plattner. Last month, there were reports he sexted with women while he was married. Joining us in studio is PUC News Washington reporter Abby Livingston, along with Ashley Koenig, the director of the Eagleton Center for Public Interest Polling at Rutgers. Abby, let me start with you. Just give us the lay of the land in Maine. This is to pick the candidate who will go up against Susan Collins, longstanding senator from the state of Maine. Yes, there has been this stream of scandals. We can talk about the degree to which they've worsened here. But with each one, it seems like there is a Maine population, at least of Democrats, kind of inured to this, who find Senator Collins distasteful and are willing to look the other way in backing Graham Plattner here in this race.
3: This is an absolute obsession within the highest levels of the Democratic Party. You look at Twitter, they're fighting about it. It's generally, and this is the, you know, Washington, New York political class, and it's often following along gender lines. But this is the most important Senate seat to Democrats. It's the easiest pickup. And yet it's been hard in the past. And there is in his among his supporters a confidence that he's been able to get through this. He's been able to weather this. But the other folks are like, well, hey, the Republicans haven't had their chance to just dump a nuclear bomb of advertising against him. And so I think the biggest question right now is what else is out there, and nobody seems to know what they don't know.
2: And all the while, Janet Mills remains on the ballot, if I'm not mistaken.
3: That's correct. And it's, I mean, it seems unlikely that she would prevail on Tuesday. And Plattner, and this, the decision makers on this are the Maine voters, and they seem to be sticking with him. But the question is, Maine is an older state, and many of the voters are older women. Are they going to go along with all of these allegations?
7: Ashley, what's your take on that? Because we do have some updated polling, and it does seem that when you put, at the moment, Plattner and Collins up head-to-head, Plattner is ahead by like 5 points. It's within the margin of error there. But what is your take? Is it just that anyone but the person we've got? We've seen that sometimes on the other end, especially with people backing the president, no matter what he does or says, you know, staying loyal to that. Is this kind of the same thing, but from the Democratic side?
8: You know, this race was supposed to be about Collins. This whole race was supposed to be about her. And really now it's going more towards Democratic viability. And that tension between the two factions in the Democratic Party of progressive versus the kind of, you know, moderate middle lane. And so we really see that, and we haven't even had the primary yet. We do see that gap between him and Collins tightening for the general ballot in November. So that should be somewhat of a warning sign leading into the primary, and especially leading into the general, in terms of, is this candidate still going to be viable and a surefire win against Collins as we head into November?
2: Abby, I'm curious what this means. You mentioned sort of who's making the decisions here. Yes, it's the Maine electorate, but you have Chuck Schumer, who made no secret of the fact that he wanted Janet Mills, the governor of the state, to be the candidate going forward. Talk a bit about his kind of relevance in picking candidates for these races. We just went through a round of primaries last week in which a candidate that he had anointed or backed did win. What does that tell us? What does this race tell us about Washington politicians having the capacity and, yes, money to back primary candidates in these races?
9: Candidate recruitment is why Chuck Schumer is in the position he's in. This has been his forte. He has won many Senate seats that Democrats have had no business occupying based on his recruitment in these states. And he's had successes this year. North Carolina is obviously one of them. But on the other hand, Michigan and Maine are absolute messes for the Democrats.
3: Were these his recruits?
9: He has preferences in these primaries, but they have not. They are struggling, and it is unclear whether they will get through. I mean, Janet Mills isn't going to get
3: through. That's right, of course. Yeah.
9: So this is, he still has some of the juice, but it may cost, but not everywhere.
3: All right, Ashley, we want to turn to the other end of the country now, because votes are still being counted in California. But it looks like in the governor's race, it's going to be Javier Becerra. He's clinched a spot in the general. Hilton and Steyer are battling it out for number two. And then you've also got the LA mayor's race. You've got Karen Bass. It looks like she's making it to the general. Spencer Pratt and Councilwoman are about a percentage point apart. These are tight races, and some Republicans are trying to figure out where they stand. Where do you see this turning out, and where are the winds kind of pushing in favor of which candidates?
8: I think when it comes to the governor, that Democrats did avoid the possible scary situation of a Republican taking that top spot. So, you know, Democrats did dodge a bullet over there with the governor. But also, we have to remember that these kinds of elections, they will take time, especially when we see narrow margins like we do with Pratt and Rahman, because it will take time to count those mail-in ballots. Apparently, many of those ballots came in very late towards primary day. And so that's going to take time to count. Unfortunately, feeding a little bit of that kind of election security and, election falsifying storyline that we know of. But that storyline is not going to go away as we head into the midterms.
2: Abby, let me, I'm just asking you about this affordability issue. We've talked about it before when you've been here, the degree to which it's animating voters. Our colleague Anna Ordern was traveling with the president to Wisconsin, back to Bedminster, and she asked him during a colloquy with the president in the aisle of Air Force One about affordability in the context of these sporting events that we're waiting for, the Game 3 of the NBA Finals, the World Cup.
3: FIFA,
2: yeah. Let's take a listen to what he had to say.
10: Cheapest price for the Game 3 you're going to is $8,000. Everyday Americans can't afford these sports.
11: Well, I know, but they can watch it on television. It's sort of semi-free to watch it on television, but that's the way life goes. You know, you have some, and now if the team wasn't a big success, you could go very easily. So, you know, you can do that too, but that's the way life is.
2: We got about a minute left, Abby, but that's the way life is. That's the way life goes. Strikes me as another semi-free. These are sound bites that you have to imagine his advisors are not glad to hear as Americans are struggling with higher prices.
9: I mean, he's now at a montage level with this.
2: Yes.
9: I mean, you've got the, like, little girls don't need many dolls this
2: I'd
9: Christmas.
2: I'd forgotten that, yeah.
3: Oh, I had two, yeah.
9: I mean, there's a succession of them, and I think the biggest...
3: Not that worried about oil prices.
9: Exactly,
3: yeah.
9: And I think the biggest struggle here for Democrats is which ones to pick to use in the ads. They have a glut of choices.
3: All right, Abby Livingston, you are, of course, with Puck News. We're glad you're here. And Ashley Cunningham, I'm sad you couldn't be here in person, but we're always happy to have you. Eagleton Center for Public Interest Polling. Thank you both for joining us.
2: We are getting our first look at former President Barack Obama's new presidential library, presidential center in the south side of Chicago. And the reviews of that building and its surrounding campus, I think, are mixed. I think that's a fair characterization.
3: I think that is accurate. So coming up on Bloomberg this weekend, we talked about it. We dug into it, what works and what maybe works a little bit less. It might be the case of trying to do too much at once.
2: The assessment of a Pulitzer Prize winning architecture critic for Bloomberg, who sat down with Christina, is coming up next on Bloomberg this weekend.
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4: Youngest player to win the women's singles title since Monica Seles back in 1992. She's 19 years old, a Grand Slam champion. She beat Polish qualifier Marja Chowalinski in the final. Now, today, we have Alexander Zverev playing Flavio Cavoli in the men's final. Well, the PGA tournament continues. Muirfield Village in Dublin, Ohio. Now, topping the leaderboard right now is JT Poston at 12 under par, Poston at 12 under par, followed by Ryan Gerard at 10 under par, and Sam Burns at 7 under par. And in the race for the Stanley Cup Finals, the Vegas Golden Knights, they topped the Carolina Hurricanes 5-4 in Game 3. The Golden Knights, they lead that series 2-1. And in other news, retailers, they say they're struggling with a jump in returns, and they say GLP-1s, they may be to blame. The Wall Street Journal says more Americans on the popular weight loss drugs, they are buying multiple versions of the same item and then sending them back those that don't fit. They're also sizing down through exchanges. Returns, though, it is a profit killer, particularly for online businesses, because you have shipping, labor, warehousing costs. It's all adding up, and it's starting to affect them. A lot of returns.
2: Can I take an Andy Rooney-style complaining minute here?
4: Yes.
2: Say you go to Whole Foods now, which is where you can return Amazon and Zappos packages. It's like not half the store, but it's like a crazy part of this. Like, they've taken out the cafe, and now it is like the return area. I don't know. Do you return a lot of packages?
4: I do.
2: Yes.
4: The problem is that they have returns at Kohl's, too, so then you wind up returning, but then you leave with more because you buy shop when you're there.
2: Yes.
7: I'm really bad at returning things. I generally try to buy things in person because I know if I order it and it comes. Because returns now, they charge you for them a lot of places. They're really expensive. You got to get them done. And it just doesn't seem worth it a lot of the time.
2: Okay. I could have been grumpier if I was really trying to channel Andrew.
7: Yeah, I think that was disappointing.
2: We'll work on that.
7: It was pretty acceptable.
2: All right. In less than 2 weeks, the Obama Presidential Center is set to open in the south side of Chicago, nicknamed the Obamalisk. The $850 million building has been 10 years in the making, and as Pulitzer Prize-winning architecture and design critic Alexander Lange writes, you want to read this or you want me to read it?
7: I got it. I did the piece. You read her.
2: Can I read it?
7: Yeah.
2: Here's the quote. A 2002 essay by Richard J. Cox refers to the presidential libraries as the modern equivalent of the pyramids. The Obamalisk, she writes, definitely fits.
7: All right. I sat down with Alexandra, and we started off by asking her about this comparison.
1: Historically, the presidential libraries have housed a biographical exhibit about the president, usually very, hagiographic and praiseworthy. And then they've also housed the presidential archives. So any researcher who wants to write about that president will have to go to the presidential library to research the president.
7: Like all the papers from their desks, all the unclassified files.
1: Thousands and thousands of square feet of papers. But Obama decided to do it a little differently. When they went to look at his papers, they found that 95% of them were digital because he is a contemporary president.
7: I do remember when I covered him, he was the first president who had his own BlackBerry. There was like a whole thing where they had to figure out how he could have a digital device. So, I mean, I guess that makes sense.
1: Yeah. So they were like, why should we build a building that has various sort of security and archival procedures that have to be kept and has these hundreds of square feet of papers if, in fact, these archives are not papers? So they decided to let the National Archives in Washington, D.C. sort of hold and take care of his papers as digital files. They'll be available to anyone, anywhere. And to make this the Obama Presidential Center rather than the library, and to have it do something different.
7: So then what does it do? If it's not about the paperwork, which I guess I get, it just seems strange. That's what I think of the libraries as. What is inside of it? I mean, I've seen some of the pictures. There's a costume display. There's some art. There's some exhibits. It doesn't seem like there's a lot of, like, archival objects, like tangible objects in there.
1: There are actually some objects. I mean, what they decided to do essentially was to make one building that houses the biographical exhibit that all the presidents have. And then they have an entire rest of the campus that's doing a lot of other things. There's a forum building for events. There's a branch of the Chicago Public Library. There's a beautiful, beautiful playground. And there's home court, which is a NBA regulation-sized basketball court.
7: I did read that there was a basketball court. Yes. That makes sense.
1: Yes. So the... the exhibition within the museum tower, which is this 225-foot tall building that some people are calling the Obamalisk, is four
5: stories. As opposed to obelisk, right?
1: Yes. Okay. Yes. Right. It's four stories of exhibitions on the life of Obama and his presidency, and the overall theme is really democracy. Like, how can we see democracy in action, you know, kind of before, after, during his presidency? And they do actually have a lot of interesting objects in there. It opens with kind of with a display that's really about historical people-led movements. So there are objects from the abolition movement, objects from the labor movement. There is a copy of the Declaration of Independence. And then you move into the biographies of Barack and Michelle Obama, and they have a bunch of childhood things. Like, they have a ceramic disc with his handprint that he made in school.
5: Cool. Yeah.
1: They have a hanging that his mother wove while she was pregnant with him. And I actually found those objects quite touching, because the overall design of the exhibition, which is by Ralph Applebaum Associates, is like very word heavy, video heavy. And to me, actually, you get more emotional charge from these real things.
5: Yeah.
1: Including a number of Michelle Obama's like most famous dresses that you remember seeing in a photo, or that, you know, seem like something that, you know, a president did when he was young, but you also did when you were young.
5: So where you seem to find this whole endeavor less successful is the actual architecture of the building itself, the form, and then kind of where it sits in the community. And by having, you're right, by trying to have several different purposes, it maybe didn't succeed at any of them. Can you explain?
1: Yeah. So when the Obamas decided not to have the archives on the campus, they had to decide, like, what was the rest of its purpose? Like, what is the purpose besides memorializing the Obama presidency? And they decided to create a bunch of community facilities that are going to be free. And by placing the whole center on the south side, by making them available to a community that historically has been under-resourced.
5: Right.
1: So that whole part is great. I mean, I could quibble with some, you know, parts of how it's deployed, but like, that seems wonderful, and that does seem like a real tribute to the ideals of the Obama presidency and the fact that he started out as a community organizer. But the building that houses the biographical exhibit is extremely oversized, extremely imperial. It stands up like this tower, and there will never be anything built around it because it's placed on the edge of Jackson Park. And that, to me, is actually really off-putting. So it's like, on one hand, they're saying, welcome, like, this is a place for the community to hang out, like, your kids can run around, like, we have snacks. And then on the other hand, they have this, you know, rather forbidding and foreboding, like, gray granite tower that's 225 feet tall, that has all of these kind of empty double-height spaces inside, and it's just like, why did it need to be so big? Like, you know, could you have correctly honored his presidency in a smaller, more approachable, more accessible building? And I really think you could have.
5: Thank you so much for joining us.
1: Thank you for having me.
7: So kind of the point of these presidential libraries is now a bit under question, because originally they were literally to store all the records.
2: All the artifacts, the manuscripts.
7: And it's all digital now. I mean, remember, Obama was the first one to have the BlackBerry, and more and more
2: archive
7: going
2: the
7: forward.
2: Tweets.
7: Gotta print out those tweets. I don't know.
2: Lisa Mateo, to my right, asked if it was a water park. Made plans to go see it.
5: I was frantically getting ready for our next segment. Looked up and said, is that a water park?
2: It's a good point, though, because it's just like a sprawling campus. And like we were talking about, we've been to the Johnson Library at the University of Texas, or right next to it in Austin.
7: Which feels very academic and like integrated into a university.
2: There we go. It looks like a lazy river.
6: It does.
2: Is it a lazy river?
5: I honestly don't know. We didn't get there.
2: It could be.
5: Maybe we'll have to do a field trip.
2: I'm squinting to see, and for our radio listeners, it very well may
5: be
2: a lazy river.
5: It really does look like a water park. Yeah, you know, maybe trying to do too much. Maybe should have.
2: All right, well, I'll see you. I'll get out there at some point. When we come back, you're the city of New York versus Elmo the Monster. BTW, coming up here.
7: We'll be back in just a sec. Get ready.
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3: Welcome back to Bloomberg This Weekend, or BTW. I can't even fight with you today. I'm going to say
2: it, BTW. I'm not
3: going to
2: do it either. I've had enough.
3: BTWs. I'm Christina Ruffini.
2: I'm David Gurra. Lisa Mateo here with some more stories you may have missed over the course of this week. And I'm going to go out on a limb. Maybe there is something related to the New York Knicks in the mix.
4: There is. Okay. New York Knicks and Elmo.
2: What?
4: If you're saying, what? Okay, listen up. This is from The Athletic and a number of other places.
3: It's been
4: too.
3: Everywhere.
4: Elmo
3: BBC's in it this morning.
4: Enrages Knicks fans by also wishing Spurs well in NBA Finals. Pick a side, coward. Okay, so this is about, yes, I'm just reading the headline, okay?
2: I
4: got
2: a
4: little emotional there, I know. Lovable Muppet, right? You love Elmo.
2: Absolutely.
4: Loves him. So
2: and
4: what
2: Elmo
4: he did.
2: Loves you,
4: Elmo
2: as he's
4: loves
2: so
4: you,
2: fond of saying.
4: Yes, as he always says.
2: Yes.
4: You know, he's from Sesame Street, which is apparently based in New York.
2: Oh, apparently, definitely,
4: right?
2: Yes.
4: Definitely. Okay, so
2: back
4: he wrote
2: when brownstones
4: on X,
2: were affordable.
4: Yeah. Here's the issue. This is what he writes on X. Elmo hopes both teams have fun. Okay.
3: So he wished both teams luck,
4: he
3: basically.
4: He wished both teams luck. So he got blasted on social media. Okay, you have the New York City Department of Transportation jokingly threatening to take away the sign that they put out there.
2: Wow.
4: To celebrate their 50th
2: down,
4: anniversary.
2: Bro.
4: Yeah, they said, don't make us take it down. So
3: they were amazing. I mean, someone called him an apologist puppet, which I thought was really funny.
2: Wow.
4: So many comments.
3: NYPD... said, just like in Times Square, we think this Elmo is an imposter. I mean, the city is not messing. This
4: no.
3: is what I've learned. The city
2: Social
3: is not messing
2: shade.
3: Around.
4: So what does Elmo do, right? If you're Elmo, what do? You have to come up with a response, right?
3: Yeah.
4: So Elmo came up with a response.
2: Okay.
4: And he said, nix that last message. Elmo didn't mean to spur on you.
3: Okay. All right, so Nick's so, the last message the last for those of us who couldn't understand Lisa and her voice. Elmo didn't mean to spur you on.
2: Oh, I see.
4: Spur you on. See? So, yes, he realized his mistake.
2: Take.
4: Yes, because Elmo is from New York.
2: Yes,
4: Elmo,
2: he is.
4: You're
2: Elmo
4: from New York. Is. So you got to pick a side.
3: This account, do you guys remember when Elmo tweeted, I just want to know if everybody's okay or something
2: during
3: like that?
2: The pandemic or
3: yes.
2: something?
3: No, yeah. It was just like it's maybe just a year ago or so. Just like Elmo wants to know how everyone's doing. And the responses were like people
4: were bad.
3: Yeah. So
2: I like heretofore didn't know that Elmo was like a tweeting thing.
3: Oh, yeah. Elmo's worth a follow.
2: Worth a follow.
3: It's solid.
2: Right.
4: Has a lot of followers.
3: Be nice to Elmo, guys.
2: To us, Lisa. And thanks also for the gusto with which you did those readings.
3: Lisa,
2: which
3: I have
2: not
3: no
2: expecting,
3: words.
2: And I thought it was pretty amazing.
4: No words.
3: Okay, let's move on to.
2: We're going to have her do the PGA update in that voice.
4: Or the tennis update.
2: Yeah.
4: Okay, travelers. This is from Bloomberg. Travelers spending $20,000 up front to never see a bill on vacation.
2: This is something Christina's told me she does a lot.
4: All inclusive. Are you the all inclusive
2: yes,
4: person?
2: Yes, she's all about
3: it. This is fake news. Yeah. Continue.
4: Okay, so for one, they're saying it's a good deal. For two, they're saying you're not stressed out about the big bill at the end. Because if you don't go to all inclusive and you have like a lot of kids like David, and then you get the bill at the end, and you get the bill at the end, and you're like, where'd all these smoothies come from?
2: Yes.
4: Then you don't have to stress about that if it's all inclusive.
2: It has a funny effect if you do this. I haven't done it much. To Disney World, which you already like, I stress before you go there.
4: See?
2: But then you feel like you're compelled to like eat everything because
3: you want to get your money's worth.
2: Absolutely,
4: true,
2: which is impossible to do. But I will avail myself of the extra Dole Whip or whatever I can get.
3: Wait, so you can pay a flat fee for food and drink at Disney World?
2: It's not all inclusive. Some of the resorts you can get like the club lounge level.
3: Oh, the resorts. I got you. Okay.
2: I'm hearing in my ear a lot of pushback.
3: No.
2: Jeez, God.
4: Well, how much would you pay for that all inclusive? Because some of these you have to pay $6,000 a week for a couple. Some go as high as $20,000 a week. Because the story behind this is that they're luxury all inclusive. So you get the private butler.
2: Oh.
4: Like you get all that who comes.
2: Well, tell us about that. What's it like? I mean, I haven't experienced it.
3: What are you doing to me? The woman who has no travel plans because she's too cheap to book a ticket.
2: You know.
3: I will say, I do get very stressed about spending money on vacation. No matter how much I tell myself, you have this much, just spend it. It would be nice to do it up front and know like you can just have the most fun and not have to stress about it. That is a concept.
2: Probably get a massage if you're that stressed about it on vacation. Going to add to that. I don't know if that's all.
3: I'm
2: going to
3: get several, but then I'm going to get stressed about not tipping enough. But still,
4: that's another.
2: You can't tip at the all-inclusive. I feel like there's a rule against that. Is that true?
4: They're against tipping?
2: If it's all-inclusive.
3: Some of them, yeah.
4: No, because see, if you do.
2: No cash can change hands.
4: No, you can cash, tip the bartender and they bring you bottles, even if it's all-inclusive.
3: Lisa seems to be the expert on this. Don't give me shade.
2: Speciously directed this at you.
3: Yeah, Mateo down the end of the table has the inside scoop.
4: I think we should move on. Okay, this one is about luxury, too. This is luxury living, okay? Forget about rooftop pools, private dining, celebrity chef restaurants. Okay, what people want in their luxury condos are longevity services, okay? They want MRI in their luxury condo.
3: What?
4: Okay, so what's happening is that these residents in the city, they're leasing commercial space to these high-end longevity companies. For example, One Highline, big, you know, $3 million to $30 million
3: are
4: the condo prices, fancy ones.
3: I would love to live there.
4: So they have Atria Health and Research Institute there, and you can go and you can be a part of this. So it's a selling point for these luxury
2: MRI
4: places.
2: With a view.
4: An MRI.
2: Boy.
4: With a view.
2: The dream we've all had.
3: First of all, MRIs have no view, but
2: true.
3: I guess you can wave at it on the way in.
2: Yeah.
3: I mean, I understand part of
2: justify
3: this.
2: Justify this.
3: No, absolutely not. Absolutely not. But it is nice to have access to some wellness amenities, right? You're seeing like more spas go in and saunas and things like that. I don't know.
2: Cold plunge?
3: I did pay extra to have access to a cold plunge.
2: Really?
4: You did the cold plunge?
3: At my gym, I paid the extra amount to have access to a cold plunge.
4: And you survived.
3: Yeah, I'm usually the only girl in it, but I do like a cold plunge. That is true. You guys haven't cold plunged?
4: No, I have not.
3: Okay,
2: no.
3: So we're all going on our workout field trip. Remember, you said you weren't coming to Pilates with us, David,
2: not,
3: but you're
2: going
3: to come to Pilates and we'll do the cold plunge and we'll report back. It'll be great.
4: Can we do a hot tub instead? I don't like cold plunge.
2: Stay tuned, everyone. We'll see if I, in fact, do that. And if I do, we'll surely talk about it here on Bloomberg This Weekend. Thank you very much for joining us on Saturday and Sunday. You can join our colleagues in Asia this evening when global markets kick off trading at 7 o'clock Eastern Time. I am David Burra.
3: I'm Christina Ruffini. We are, of course, here with Lisa Mateo and all her various vocal voices. We'll be with you every Saturday and Sunday starting at 7 a.m. Eastern. The Michelle Hussein Show starts here on Bloomberg TV, radio, and next. 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
8: ABC News, I'm Wayne Cabot. On day 100 of the ceasefire, full of violations already, this is the most serious one yet.
11: The ceasefire cracking as Iran launches its first missile attacks on Israel in almost 2 months. Iran firing multiple waves of ballistic missiles at northern Israel. The IDF saying it intercepted all 10 Iranian missiles, and there are no reports anyone was killed or injured in the attack.
8: ABC's Tom Sufi Burridge in Jerusalem, where the question is, what will Israel do now? President Trump says to the Financial Times, whatever he tells them, he says, I call all the shots. Graham Plattner taking questions from voters at a town hall in Maine 2 days before a primary that was his to win until new reports about his past treatment of women. Women's golf. Nelly Korda wins the U.S. Women's Open for her second straight major victory to open the season. Brace for heat tomorrow, upper 90s across the southern plains, maybe 100 in Amarillo, Texas. This is ABC News. They had to stop the NASCAR Cup race in Michigan today with 51 laps to go to repair a damaged safer barrier after a hard crash involving Christopher Bell and Chase Elliott. Denny Hamlin went from the back to the front for his second consecutive Cup win. New York is set to welcome home the Knicks tomorrow night with fans betting the unbelievable streak will continue.
12: Madison Square Garden prepares to host Game 3 of the NBA Finals, the first Finals game on this floor in 27 years.
13: The Garden going to be rocking.
12: Last time, 1999. The Knicks have not lost a game since April 23rd.
14: Puts it in!
12: One of the longest playoff streaks in NBA history. Game 1 in San Antonio, a 10-point Knicks win.
14: For the rim, more goal.
12: Game 2, a 1-point nail-biter.
8: Ike Jachi, President Trump plans to attend, so does Mayor Zoran Mamdani.
15: It'll be a very different place than the president, but I'll be there. I'll probably be standing for most of it.
8: I'm Wayne Cabot, ABC News.
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5: Democrat division.
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5: More controversy for Graham Plattner just days ahead of the primary.
13: As every single piece of that past and journey gets dug up, litigated, and weaponized, you have my back.
5: This morning, we're on the ground in Maine.
14: He accepted accountability, but I believe in redemption.
5: As Democrats now forced to answer uncomfortable questions. The Powerhouse Roundtable on how Plattner and Democrats are responding. And a look at the Senate map and the impact this race could have this November. Contentious appointment.
21: Bill Pulte is very good. He's very talented.
5: Backlash over Trump's pick for acting director of national intelligence.
22: This guy is unqualified. He should never have been nominated.
5: As Trump considers gutting the agency. We speak with top intelligence Democrat Senator Mark Warner about his concerns. And 100 days into the Iran war, Republican rebuke.
23: We're at a point we're going to come out of Iran very quickly.
5: And Ukraine.
24: Are we going to stand with good? Are we going to stand with evil? That's what this is about tonight.
5: Congressman Michael McCaul on what's next for both wars. And our Ian panel with rare reporting from inside of Russia.
25: From ABC News, it's This Week. Here now, Martha Raddatz.
1: Good morning and welcome to This Week, where all eyes are on a Senate seat in Maine that ultimately could decide which party controls Congress after the midterms. Democrats for months had been bullish on flipping the seat Susan Collins has held for nearly 30 years with oyster farmer and veteran Graham Plattner. But now a slew of late controversies is fueling major concern for Maine voters and Democrats here in Washington. Late this week, the New York Times published new allegations about Plattner's treatment of former girlfriends and new claims about a tattoo Plattner got nearly two decades ago. This morning, some Democrats are full speed ahead, campaigning with and fundraising for Plattner. Others have been critical. The race for Susan Collins' seat sparking a new reckoning about how Democrats deal with scandal. Our Selena Wang traveled across Maine to get a sense of how voters are responding just days ahead of the primary.
0: An 11th-hour drama.
13: The state of Maine raised me, and the state of Maine saved me.
0: In the primary, critical to Democrats' chances of retaking the Senate.
13: As every single piece of that past and journey gets dug up, litigated, and weaponized, you have my back.
0: Oyster farmer and combat veteran Graham Plattner facing serious questions in the closing days of the primary campaign.
26: He has too many secrets, and we don't even know the depth of them.
0: Allegations published in the New York Times about Plattner's treatment of his former girlfriends have rocked the race.
6: These interviews with these women shake me a little bit.
0: We crisscross the state in the closing days.
27: Who do you plan to support?
28: Plattner.
27: Plattner?
28: Yep. Easy choice. I'm not looking to be his friend. I'm looking for somebody who will represent my interests.
0: Hearing from voters.
27: Susan Collins versus Graham Plattner. What do you think?
34: Oh, Susan Collins got it down pat.
0: Democrats like progressive Congressman Ro Khanna still staunchly supporting Graham Plattner.
36: The Democratic Party needs to unify behind Plattner, who is going to be our nominee, and we've got to win this seat.
27: So you're asking the people of Maine to essentially look past the personal issues and focus on policy and look past them?
36: No, I think that they should look at those issues, and I fundamentally believe that we should not be in any way making excuses for what happened.
2: The New York Times reporting several ex-girlfriends describe unsettling behavior. One alleging Plattner grabbed her hard enough to leave marks and during one argument, twisted her arm behind her back and blocked her in a room.
13: There are some allegations in this piece that I just want to be kind of unequivocal about are simply not true. Anything alleging physicality, anything alleging that I knew what my tattoo was, these are the statements of someone who's politically motivated.
27: And you've said that the allegations in the recent New York Times article were, quote, wrong and toxic, but you're still saying that voters should look past that about Plattner?
36: Well, I said that what he did was toxic and wrong. I talked to him about it. He agrees that it was misogynistic. He says it was a dark period of his life. He's a veteran. He went to 2 tours of duty in Iraq, and he came back with a lot of trouble. Now, I'm not saying that excuses what he did. He accepted accountability, but I believe in redemption.
2: The Wall Street Journal, also reporting his wife Amy, flagged to the campaign that Plattner had sent sexually explicit text messages to other women shortly after they married in 2023.
3: No marriage is perfect, and I don't want a perfect marriage. I want my marriage.
2: Plattner also facing renewed questions about a since-covered tattoo on his chest.

0: really not wanting to engage with like feelings and emotions. I was really, really isolated and alone, very angry. And a lot of the worst comments definitely come from the years where I was in my like at my absolute worst.
1: To some Maine voters, Plattner's controversies are irrelevant.
2: I think that we're really zooming in on a lot of personal matters in Graham Plattner's life that doesn't actually affect his policies.
1: Others, like Bangor resident Nancy Jacobson, are troubled but see no better option.
3: So you're still willing to look past even the latest allegations?
4: Well, yes. What else are we going to do at this stage in the game? But I feel like his political mission is sincere, and that's what I'm voting for.
1: About an hour away in Bar Harbor, nearby to where Plattner grew up, Congressman Ro Khanna and a packed room of supporters are ready to send him to Congress.
5: The Democratic Party, from Schumer to Sanders, is united with a single goal. We will defeat Susan Collins in November.
1: This is more than just a test for Plattner, but for Democrats who have long talked about listening to accusers.
6: I look forward to the day where I am not answering every single week a question about bad behavior by another dude.
7: I'm not a voter in Maine, but he has disqualified himself in my eyes.
1: Voters in Maine do have a choice. Governor Janet Mills has reminded supporters that while she suspended her campaign in April, she still remains on the ballot. Some are still planning to vote for her, but come November, they'll likely face a different choice.
3: If it is between Collins and Plattner, who will you support?
4: I told somebody this morning that I couldn't imagine not supporting whoever the Democratic candidate is and assuming that it's Plattner.
8: I mean, I think that is a situation that is still 6 months away.
4: Yeah.
8: And there's a lot that can happen between now and November. And so I would be, honestly, I'll tell you, I will never vote for Graham Plattner.
9: It is the race to watch. Our thanks to Selena. Let's get straight to Rick Klein. Rick, this Senate race is so critical for Democrats.
10: Yeah, Martha, Maine is pretty much a must-win for Democrats if they're going to have any chance at all of taking the Senate. These are the most competitive seats on the ballot in November. It is an absolutely brutal map for Democrats. They have to not only hold on to the seats that they already hold, sure thing, also pick up four additional seats that are now held by Republicans. On paper, at least, Maine should be the surest bet. Kamala Harris carried it by nearly 7 points in 2024. But if you take that away, Democrats have to win battleground North Carolina, plus states like Ohio, Iowa, Texas, Alaska. Those are all states that Trump carried by double digits.
9: And Rick, as we move through these primaries, Democrats are nominating very different candidates state to state.
10: Yeah, we're seeing two different categories emerging, Martha. And Democrats, frankly, need both types to win. You've got your familiar faces in places like Alaska and Georgia, North Carolina, Ohio. You have people that have won statewide before. They are known quantities. People like former Senator Sherrod Brown, former Governor Roy Cooper in North Carolina. Then you have this crop of younger Democrats who are looking for big jumps to the Senate. Candidates like James Tallarico, of course, he's a former teacher and a Presbyterian seminarian, just turned 37 years old. He's the Democratic nominee in Texas. In Michigan, the primary is still 2 months away, but there's a three-way race that has a mixture of upstart and more establishment options. And that all brings us back to Maine. The progressive outsider, Graham Plattner, essentially forced Janet Mills to suspend her candidacy. But as those controversies have grown around Plattner, Mills herself has reminded people she's actually still on the ballot on Tuesday. And Martha, she's being talked about as a potential backup candidate should Plattner decide to drop out.
9: Our thanks to Rick Klein. I'm joined now in studio by Senator Mark Warner of Virginia, the top Democrat on the Intelligence Committee. It's good to see you this morning, Senator.
11: Thank you, Martha. You've
9: heard the allegations against Graham Plattner. It's hard to imagine the Democrats could win back control of the Senate without Maine. What's your reaction?
11: Well, first of all, if the allegations are true, they are disturbing. End of the day, though, Maine voters are going to decide this. I've got my own election this year. I'm trying to get rehired in Virginia. So I'm trying to make the case to people in Virginia why they ought to rehire me. And that's what I'm focused on.
9: Plattner has blamed the media, denied the most serious allegations of physical intimidation, and said his past is being politically weaponized. He is a combat veteran. He did say he has suffered from PTSD. But is this the way to handle this, do you think?
11: Listen, I think the whole this whole realm

0: changed dramatically when Donald Trump ran his first time and was caught on tape saying extraordinarily disparaging things. That seemed not to stop Trump getting elected. I do think at the end of the day, you know, American voters will make those decisions. And I don't know Mr. Platner. I've never met him. I would just say this. The allegations are made. I think he ought to have at least some attempt to prove whether they are, disprove them if that's the case.
1: Well, he has said that the most serious aren't something he did, but there are others out there, women saying it was a toxic relationship. You've heard those allegations. Are those serious enough? If the other part is not true, are those serious enough to disqualify him?
0: That'll be up to the folks in Maine.
1: But how do you look at it?
0: I look at it from the standpoint that I wish all candidates in both parties maybe held themselves to a different standard. But that's in a world where it seems like focus on flaws, and flaws real or not, focus on this type of activity, although clearly, if true, inappropriate, it's going to be up to the voters. I mean, isn't that at the end of the day? I know I'm making my case to my folks in Virginia why I get rehired. That's one of my focuses this year.
1: When you say held to a different standard, both parties, what standard are you talking about? What standard should they be held to?
0: Well, again, anything, even allegations back in the late 90s of this kind of activity would end up probably gaining more traction. But again, I think President Trump set a new standard. Whether that's low standard is what we ought to proceed with. I think it's going to be, again, in the hands of the voters.
1: Let me turn to the Democrats in general. You've been critical of President Trump and Republicans. President Trump's poll numbers are now hitting record lows. But take a look at this New York Times Siena College poll. Only 55% of Democrats are satisfied with the party right now. And among independents, it's only 31%. Why do you think the Democratic Party is so unpopular? And what do you think should happen to change?
0: Well, I think people are over Donald Trump at this point. Hey, he's taken us into a war of choice. We've got high gas prices. He seems erratic beyond belief. There's not a day that goes by that we don't go, oh my gosh, I still got surprised. It happened with me earlier this week with his nomination or putting in Bill Pulte, Director of National Intelligence. I think the Democrats have not our, you know, need to articulate a fuller strategy, not just against Trump. I want the Democratic Party to be pro-growth, pro-innovation, and actually about getting stuff done. I think Democrats at times have been, we have been too bureaucratic. But Donald Trump drives the agenda. And I think that's come this fall, that is going to be what will be the ultimate decision. Are you better off today than you were when Donald Trump came back in? Has inflation gone up? Are we more secure as a nation? Are we being governed in a way that
1: so running against
0: life?
1: Trump in a way?
0: I think running against Trump, but I go back. I can remember, Martha, Barack Obama's first campaign, and I can remember Bill Clinton's first campaign. Every time Democrats are looking for that three-word slogan, I can't remember many cycles. 2006, when the Democrats won, huge. But I don't remember, other than frustration with President Bush and the Iraq War at that point, what the other message was. I do think, in one of the areas I'm spending a lot of time in, artificial intelligence is going to transform our world beyond what we can imagine. And there's positive, but there's also a deep underbelly here of national security risks, personal risks, job risks that we have to deal with. I'd love Democrats to lead on that.
1: Let's talk about Bill Pulte. You brought that up. The current director of the Federal Housing Agency, President Trump has now picked him as acting director of the DNI. You've been very critical, and so have Republicans.
0: This is beyond outrageous. This guy has no national security experience. You remember when the law was set up, the Director of National Intelligence, overseeing 18 agencies, was supposed to have national security experience. This guy's got none. Matter of fact, I don't believe he even has a security clearance. What he has shown is a complete loyalty to do whatever Donald Trump wants, compromising private information about mortgages. That means he should get promoted to have the keys to the 18 intelligence agencies with our most classified information. And with an attempt by President Trump to interfere in the elections, my fear is this guy would completely go along with that. And it's not just me. Look at the Republican pushback as well.
1: The President Trump says the appointment is temporary, but told the Wall Street Journal that he wants Polte to start the process of firing people who shouldn't be there. What do you think he means by that? And that has got to be one of your
0: concerns. Yes. Tulsi Gabbard at least had national security experience. She was the former DNI. She fired people that were long-term intelligence professionals, but had some constraints.
1: Is he trying to gut the agency?
0: I fear that he could be trying to gut the intelligence community or so intimidate them that they don't tell the truth. If we don't have intelligence professionals that speak truth to power, America ends up less safe and less secure.
1: So you fear that they would get rid of people who don't sing Donald Trump's praises?
0: If they don't play the party line. You know, we got into the war in Iraq when we cooked the books on intelligence. We're already in a war of choice with Iran. What will they try to cook the books there? And more importantly, we've seen this president say he wants to federalize or have Republicans take over elections. The idea that the Director of National Intelligence could come up with a fake piece of intelligence and then use that for an excuse to bring troops into the...
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8: Sadly, today, different European beaches are stormed by different dangerous ideologies. Beaches in Spain, in Italy, in Greece, and Bulgaria, boats and men arrive. When will European capitals do something about that invasion?
1: That was Defense Secretary Pete Hegseth speaking in Normandy, marking the commemoration of D-Day, making those unexpected comments about immigration in Europe. That continent is now 4.5 years into Russia's war on Ukraine. It may seem like nothing has changed, but in fact, it's gotten worse, with the two sides trading escalating attacks this week in one of the deadliest weeks since the war began. ABC's Ian Pannell traveled to Russia, which launched the invasion in 2022, where he has the latest on the conflict from Moscow.
9: Ukraine unleashing a massive attack across Russia this weekend. In Russia's southern Krasnodar region, this video circulating online showing an oil depot engulfed in flames. And in Russia's second largest city, St. Petersburg, the largest Ukrainian drone attack of the war. These were the second wave of strikes designed to coincide with Russian President Vladimir Putin's flagship economic forum in his hometown. The day before, Putin, speaking at the conference, rejecting Ukrainian President Volodymyr Zelensky's offer of face-to-face talks. Putin saying he sees no point in meeting and that Zelensky's letter contains elements of rudeness. Zelensky referred to Putin's age, suggesting without a deal, his position could be under threat. But President Trump again expressing optimism about an end to the war, despite the United States' wavering focus on the conflict since the war with Iran began.
3: I'm the one that got him to this position, and I think that's going to get worked out.
9: Ukraine ramping up its drone capabilities, recent strikes hitting here in Russia's capital, Moscow, and stalling and in some cases reversing Russian fortunes on the battlefield. The daring attack, a symbol of Ukraine's innovative drone efforts, reminiscent of that stunning operation last year in which Ukraine hid drones in shipping trucks, releasing them deep in Russia and striking military airfields. Despite fewer resources and focus from the US, Ukraine's mounted its most successful strikes against Russia since the war began, with European allies working to replace the support previously offered by the US. Putin, under pressure, lashing out with increasingly heavy attacks on Ukraine, many hitting civilian sites. This week, massive strikes pummeling cities across Ukraine, killing at least 23 and injuring 150 more. But the toll on both sides growing relentlessly, with increasing questions about how much longer Russia can keep up the fight and sustain its losses.
10: The Russians are losing 15 to 20,000 soldiers a month, dead, not injured, dead.
11: Martha, as you well know, it would be premature to write Vladimir Putin's political obituary, but the pressures on the Kremlin are very real. Pressure on Russia's economy, pressure on Russian casualties rising, now estimated to be around 500,000 or more, but also pressure from Ukraine's increasing drone capabilities. Remember, Donald Trump once famously told Zelensky he doesn't have the cards. Well, now, perhaps he does. European leaders meeting today, following in the footsteps of the House to discuss increased aid to Ukraine, perhaps sensing that the tide in this war is turning. Martha.
1: Our thanks to Ian. I'm joined now by Congressman Michael McCaul, Chairman Emeritus of the House Foreign Affairs Committee. It's good to see you.
12: Thank you.
1: Congressman, we heard Ian say that the Europeans are thinking the tide may be turning, but we are 4.5 years into this war. On Friday, President Trump said he thinks it's going to get worked out, but it's been more than a year and a half since he was elected, promising he could end the war even before he took office. The strategy really doesn't seem to be working so far.
12: Well, that's why I voted for the Ukraine bill on the House floor this week to provide additional assistance, but tougher sanctions on Russia. Anytime I can help Ukraine and punish Putin, I'm in on that fight. And the fact is that the Ukrainians are winning this fight. They're taking back territory. There are 30,000 casualties by the Russians in the Donbass and in the
1: And yet Russia is upping its attack on Ukraine. We had that devastating attack in Kyiv just this
12: week. So in response, Putin has sent 3 hypersonic missiles into Kyiv. So this is escalating. I think, you know, deterrence is always the key. You know, I was a critic under the Biden administration, not putting enough weapons in. I think we need to put tougher sanctions on Putin. If you want a serious negotiation, Putin has to have pressure put on him. If he is going to make any concessions at all. Zelensky has agreed to sit down, but Putin does not.
1: He does not, and Zelensky certainly doesn't want to go to Moscow, so that doesn't look likely. But do you seriously see any end in sight? I feel like we've talked about this for 4.5 years now, and it's put more pressure on Putin, sanction Russia, and yet here we are, 4.5 years later. So really, is there an end in sight?
12: Well, they said it would be over in 4 days. Here we are 4 years later. I think the Ukrainians have surprised everybody with their innovation, their drone technology, modernization, warfare. It's like a laboratory in Ukraine. And the fact that they're pushing the Russians back now, in fact, there are 30,000 casualties a month on the Russian side, speaks volumes. And I think Putin is taking a hit now. Putin will not agree to the negotiating table unless enough pressure is put on him. And that's why I think sanctions, not just the bill we passed this week, but, you know, Lindsey Graham and I are working on a bill. Senator McCormick and I have a tougher sanctions bill. And that's the stuff we need to start doing now to put pressure to negotiate out of strength, not out of weakness.
1: I want to turn to D-Day and Pete Hegseth. You heard there us run that soundbite from Pete Hegseth in Normandy. What did you think of those comments?
12: Well, as the son of a D-Day veteran, look, there's a time and a place for these issues of immigration. That was not the day, not the anniversary of D-Day. I think out of respect to the veterans, myself being the son of a D-Day veteran, those remarks were out of place. I think it should have been about their sacrifice, their service to their country, and what they did to protect the free world at a time of great peril against Nazi Germany. That should have been the message. It always has been in the past. And quite frankly, I thought it was just inappropriate.
1: Let's turn to another war that has not ended. The president said the war in Iran would be over in 4 to 6 weeks. We are now on day 100, and it was 78 days ago that he told Iran they had 48 hours to open the strait or they would bomb power plants. Where do you see this going?
12: Well, right now you have a ceasefire. They're trying to negotiate.
1: But do you really think it's a ceasefire? They're trading fire. Why
12: That's
1: is
12: true.
1: It still a ceasefire?
12: Defensive in nature. I agree with General Jack Keane on this one. I think that honestly, the Iranians are dragging this out. They want to drag this out closer to the midterm elections. I don't think they're negotiating in good faith. I mean, look, you got to give
1: Was
12: peace,
1: the administration
12: peace a
1: prepared for this? Prepared for the strait to be closed?
12: It was obvious in the contingency plans that Iran had that capability, the capacity to close the strait. So I know that had to be in their calculation. I think they thought the regime would implode after taking out the top leadership in the Ayatollah, and that didn't happen. And so, you know, now, but this is the first president in 50 years to actually try to do something about the problem. A nuclear Iran is not acceptable. We've always said that. Every president since 1979. I passed a resolution as chairman last Congress stating by all means necessary, stop a nuclear Iran. So he is taking action on the brink of that.
1: But he has also said in recent weeks that he doesn't think about Americans' financial situation as the war continues. Also said he doesn't care about the midterms. Do you think that is true?
12: Well, I think he's putting national security first, that a nuclear Iran is not acceptable. I do think American people, though, as they see high gas prices, affordability is going to be an issue.
1: Doesn't care about that.
12: Well, it depends if you care about the elections. And I do think the Iranians are going to drag this out closer to the midterms and try to play that card.
1: And we have about 30 seconds here. You've expressed concerns over Bill Pulte as well.
12: I don't believe he's statutorily qualified. He doesn't have any national security intelligence background. I applied for FISA warrants prior to Congress. If we go dark next week, right before the World Cup FIFA games and the 250th anniversary, that would be the most grossly irresponsible thing I've seen Congress do in my 22 years in office.
1: Okay, thanks for joining us. Always good to see you,
12: Congressman. Thanks for having me.
1: Coming up, the roundtable on the ripple effects from the Maine Senate race and why they're still counting votes in California. We'll be right back.
13: 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Did Joel Heitkamp say something wild again? Maybe It Takes Two is doing another tournament and you have the winning answer. Or maybe I said something on Afternoons Live you didn't agree with. 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
20: 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The field is not set yet. 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
20: The roundtable's all here. Former DNC chair Donna Brazile, New Yorker staff writer Susan Glasser, National Review editor Ramesh Panuru, and former New Jersey Governor Chris Christie. Welcome to you all. Ramesh, I want to start with you and go back to Graham Plantner. Your Washington Post column from Friday is titled, "Plantner is a strange reason for Democrats to dump moral standards." You talked to Lindsay Fifield and you say the texts that were written.
26: That's right. The texts that Fifield wrote to a group of friends in August of 2025 mention what she describes as Plantner's Nazi tattoo. Plantner claims he didn't know about the Nazi associations of that tattoo until 2 months later in October.
20: 18 years.
26: That's right, that he had on his chest for 18 years. And frankly, his story has always been unbelievable. And her explanation is better corroborated and I think grants some credence to everything else she's saying and subtracts it from what he's been saying.
1: And we should say he denies those accusations from her. Donna, what are you hearing from Democratic Party leaders?
0: Well, as you know, there's a group of Democrats called bedwetters. I've never joined the club, but there are a bunch of bedwetters right now who are once again saying, what's going on in Maine? Chuck Schumer thought he had it right to run the governor. Janet Mills, she decided to drop out in April, didn't have the resources, didn't have the big momentum. Mr. Platner has the momentum. I don't know if he can continue to curry favor with traditional Maine Democrats, but right now he's the unconventional candidate that has a lot of red flags. He wasn't properly vetted, but there are many people in Maine who are saying to folks like me, back off. No outsiders should, you know, tell us what to do. They will make their own minds up on Tuesday, but there's no question that we're dealing with a populist movement on the left, similar to what we saw on the right. And it doesn't matter how many flaws, how many checks he has in his past, people want change.
1: And Chris Christie, what is your take on this? You've seen Congressman Ro Khanna, as you did as well, sticking to this, saying, look, I believe in forgiveness.
2: Well, Ro's running for president, so everything's got to be seen within that context for him. But I would say two things. One, the stuff we're hearing on Platner in any other lifetime would be disqualifying, just one of them, let alone the whole accumulation of them. And worse yet, his story is inconsistent. He talks about his dark past, yet the sexting is in 2025. I don't know how dark a past that is. It seems pretty recent to me. But what I'd caution people is John Fetterman is the United States Senator from Pennsylvania. And at the time he was running, he couldn't speak. We had to run questions in writing at his debate. So Don is right. Voters are making decisions based on very unconventional thoughts. And in Maine, I still think it's a challenge for Susan Collins. But as I said here last week, people who have bet against Susan Collins have lost a lot of money over the years. And I will just tell you, I think she's one of the most resilient politicians I've met. And I think Mr. Platner is going to be in for quite a rude awakening when he gets toe-to-toe with Susan Collins come this fall.
1: And Susan, I want to ask you again about the kind of the bigger picture here for Democrats and them, those who are supporting, stay with him, whatever. You heard Mark Warner kind of say, if it's true, it's disturbing. We'll leave it to Maine voters. But are Democrats in some ways ceding a moral high ground? They have obviously criticized other candidates and Republicans and Donald Trump. Is it ceding a moral high ground now?
4: Well, look, I mean, it tells you something that we're spending so much time talking about a possible Maine Democratic Senate nominee when, you know, there's any number of politicians in either party that you can talk about. This is a golden age, unfortunately, of politicians who are ridden with scandals that in the past any one of us would have, you know, taken great offense at. And for Democrats, the bottom line is they really need to win this Maine Senate race if they're going to win. And I think their argument is the practical one, which is in the age of increased polarization and partisanship, senators are increasingly just voting down the party line. So it doesn't make a difference if a morally flawed senator from Texas, you know, Paxton, is just voting down the line for Donald Trump, or a morally flawed senator from Maine, Graham Platner, is voting down the line against Donald Trump. Unfortunately, I think that's the terms of our politics right now.
1: And Donna, I just want to follow up with you on that about ceding moral ground. You heard Senator Warner very concerned about kind of lowering the bar.
0: Character matters. I mean, I will say that until the cows come home. But at the same time, we're also in both political parties. We're dealing with elements of voters who are frustrated with the status quo, frustrated with the establishment, and they can look at this guy with the tattoo and all his other failures and say, you know what? He's not the establishment. He's going to speak up for me. And they want somebody to break the glass.
26: But there's also a dynamic here where the partisans on each side justify themselves by looking at the bad examples on the other side.
0: Yeah, that's right.
26: So many people, when I criticized Platner, came back at me and was like, well, what about Trump? And Trump succeeding despite all of his scandals and all of his character flaws means we can back Platner. That is the logic of a moral race to the bottom that we're seeing in both parties.
2: I'd also say that I agree with your theory here, Martha. And I think it's going to make it hard for National Democrats to take off after Ken Paxton. You know, Paxton's got a lot of these other personal moral issues that have been raised by John Cornyn in the primary and will certainly be raised by James Tallarico in the fall. But I think a lot of people are going to be saying, I don't want to hear it. You know, you're talking about Graham Plattner up in Maine, and you guys are, you know, wait till Ro Khanna is taken off against, you know, against Ken Paxton, which I'm sure he will. But where's his standing when he's standing behind Plattner? And by the way, to the idea that it doesn't matter because of party line votes, ask the voters in Pennsylvania. John Fetterman is so erratic that he is making votes now that are not along the Democratic Party line. Now, he has his own ability to make that judgment because he's an elected United States senator. But don't tell me it doesn't matter when someone has no character or is unqualified for the job or is walking around the United States Senate in shorts and hoodies. You know, it does make a difference, and character does matter. And we, and Democrats can't argue that's the truth in the White House, but it doesn't apply to Maine.
20: And Susan, I want to switch here to California. They're still counting millions of votes. There's a lot of mail-in ballots there, but what the heck is going on there?
4: It is not a case study in a finely tuned small D Democratic operation, right? I think people, a lot of people, big questions about it. But the bigger question, I think, in California is, you know, this is the heartland of Democratic votes, right? Like, this is a heavily, heavily Democratic state. And I think it's very interesting how strongly a Republican candidate for governor ran in the state. Democrats were divided. And I think a lot of people are wondering how they ended up with essentially a pretty lackluster candidate, Xavier Becerra, as the main Democrat, it looks like. But days later, we're still looking for an outcome there, Martha.
0: Look, 23 million.
20: It is a strongly Democratic state. What
0: absolutely.
20: Does it say?
0: What it says is that they are methodical. They need more election administrators, more people who can help them count. But in order to provide 23 million Californians with an absentee ballot, you got to give them an opportunity to get them in early, get them in on election day, but you also have to count them. And they do it in a very methodical way. 70% of the votes are in. I know people are frustrated with the vote count, but that's the process. That's what the voters wanted.
20: And Chris, is there a possibility that a Republican could win? We got about 20 seconds.
2: Look, I think there's a possibility. Because here's the problem. When Gavin Newsom is more concerned about running for president than establishing a bench in his state of someone to succeed him, that's how you wind up with Xavier Becerra, because the incumbent governor didn't say this is the right person because he was worried about presidential politics.
20: Okay. Don't go anywhere. We've got more roundtable ahead, including whether Republicans are finally pushing back against some of the president's agenda. We're back in 2 minutes.
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7: Is the $1.8 billion DOJ fund dead or is it on hold?
8: It's, I'd have to ask the lawyers, I don't know. I know one thing, the weaponization. Are you talking about the weaponization fund?
7: Yeah, what's
8: the weaponization fund, as far as I'm concerned, was a beautiful thing. It was something I didn't make it, but I heard that. I thought that was the greatest thing.
20: Okay, and we are back with the roundtable. And Ramesh, I want to start with you on the blowback this week to President's nomination of Todd Blanche for Attorney General and Bill Pulte for Director of the DNI. A lot of blowback from both sides.
26: Yeah, I think more on Pulte because it's such a shocking departure from even Trump era standards to have somebody with zero national security experience put up for this position. Blanche is also getting a lot of pushback, but the pr- problem there is that Blanche is already acting and will continue to be.
20: Certainly is, yeah.
26: Will continue to be able to do that even if the Senate doesn't act on his nomination.
20: Chris, I want to read you a statement from the Justice Connection, a group of former DOJ officials, in response to Blanche's nomination. They said, Blanche has abandoned what he learned about blind justice and ethical law enforcement as a career federal prosecutor. His unwavering fealty to the president and destruction of institutional norms should disqualify him from leading the only agency with its foundational virtue in its name.
2: Look, Todd Blanche was, by all accounts, an outstanding assistant U.S. attorney when he was in the Southern District in New York. And then he left and became Donald Trump's personal attorney. And when you do that, you make a fundamental decision about, as a lawyer, whether your loyalty is to the law or to Donald Trump, because it can't be to both. And Todd Blanche has showed us, both as deputy attorney general and now as acting attorney general, the choice he's made. And he's made loyalty to the president first and foremost, and only someone who makes that choice could have come up with this idea of the weaponization fund and actually put it out there as a legitimate idea. And I think when people in the United States Senate are considering this, they shouldn't consider the fact that he was willing to back off of the fund once he was threatened, but the fact that he was willing to put it forward in the first place. And that's just one of probably a dozen examples we could talk about where Todd Blanche has betrayed the tradition of the Justice Department and betrayed the idea of rule of law. And as someone who served as a U.S. attorney for 7 years, I do not recognize the department that I used to work for.
20: Susan, let's talk about that anti-weaponization fund. You saw him with Caitlin Collins there. What happens now?
4: Yeah, well, that's a remarkable title, first of all, Martha. You know, let's be clear about what's happening here. And Todd Blanche has really transformed the mission of the Justice Department under Trump in his second term to going after, systematically going after personal and political opponents of the president, using, launching criminal investigations against them on spurious grounds. Not only is this $1.8 billion, Blanche refused to rule it out in writing. That's the reason why reporters like Caitlin Collins, an excellent reporter from CNN, are going and asking the president directly. You didn't hear him disavow this. And more to the point, there are so many potentially disqualifying things that we've already seen from Blanche. It would be a remarkable statement if some of these Republican senators who claim constantly to be concerned about Donald Trump's actions, if they were to move ahead and to confirm him. Not only is there the $1.8 billion fund, remember the other aspect of this settlement. Donald Trump sued his own government and came to an agreement, a quote-unquote settlement, with the government he controls, in which essentially the IRS agreed never to investigate Donald Trump and his family members, basically meaning that the president of the United States could never pay his taxes and never be accountable for not doing that. You and I would not have that situation with the IRS. Todd Blanche should be held accountable by that, I would think many senators would believe. And I just think it's a test right now to see, can Donald Trump still proceed with things that would be unthinkable from any other president? Or is this Republican Senate actually going to follow through? If that's the case, then they don't have the votes to confirm it.
20: Donna, how do Democrats capitalize on the pushback that he's getting?
0: Everything from the Epstein files, sitting down was she a convicted sex offender? I want to make sure I get it right. A convicted sex offender, and giving her a pass to go to a country club prison in Texas. That's number one. The entire way he handled the Epstein files, the redactions and everything else, he has ensured that Donald Trump is above the law. I think he's disqualified, and the Senate Democrats should bring it all up, and he should not be confirmed.
26: Weaponization fund, triumphal arches, the reflecting pool. One of the problems I think Republicans have in this election is they are focusing on everything except affordability. And President Trump keeps saying things like, it's not a real issue. I don't care about it. I don't think about it. Well, American public people do, because their paychecks are not keeping up with their bills.
20: And are people really keeping track of that? I mean, that kind of stunned me. I thought we haven't actually talked about affordability for a while either, because there's so many distractions and so many other things going on. Back to affordability.
2: They're keeping track of it because they're the ones who have to pay the bills.
20: Exactly.
2: Right. So they're keeping track of it. And look, that's what midterm elections are about. They are a report card on the president, and if he controls Congress, his party, on what they've done based upon what they promised in 2024. And let's remember the core promises. He was going to make the economy bigger and better. He was going to lower prices immediately. He was going to end the war in Ukraine in 24 hours. And he was going to stop endless, useless wars. He's 0-4. And I all this other stuff is interesting, the arch and the other things that bother us. But let me tell you, when it comes down to it, he's 0-4. And the midterms look ugly, and Republicans know it.
4: Well, there is a connection.
20: We got to wrap it up here, Susan, but there is a connection to all of this indeed. We'll be back in a week. Our thanks to everyone. We'll be right back with a tribute to our former colleague, Jim Wooten.
9: Good morning, David. Well, you know, we've had presidents in that old mansion, Democrats and Republicans, a little bit to the left, a little bit to the right, all of whom have come under attack at one time or another from either the extreme left or the extreme right.
20: That was our former colleague Jim Wooten reporting for This Week from a snowy White House back in 1982. Few people at ABC News had a way with words like Jim, who died last week at the age of 88. For years, he was a cornerstone of this broadcast since its launch as This Week with David Brinkley in 1981, regularly leading the show with his reporting and insights on the week's most pressing news in the world of politics. And he covered multiple presidential campaigns and conventions in his two decades here. Jim also reported from more than 40 countries and five continents for ABC News, bringing his gift for storytelling and reporting to corners of the world in desperate need of attention. Our thoughts are with Jim's family this morning. He will be missed. And that's all for us today. Thanks for sharing part of your Sunday with us. Check out World News Tonight and have a great day.
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30: This Sunday, Turning Point. My exclusive interview with President Trump as the war with Iran reaches the 100-day mark.
31: I don't like these endless wars. This is not an endless war.
30: What makes you so sure this won't become a quagmire?
31: We're not going to be there.
30: As pressure grows on the economy with the midterms approaching.
31: As soon as that's complete, gasoline prices are going to drop like a rock.
30: Plus, his controversial plan that could give payouts to January 6th rioters.
31: Look, if it was up to me, I'd pay them the kind of money that they deserve.
30: And his continued claims about election fraud.
31: They're cheating on the election.
30: Do you have evidence to support
31: all
30: that?
31: I have to do is look.
30: Joining me for insight and analysis are NBC News National Security Managing Editor Carol Lee, Mark Short, former Director of Legislative Affairs for President Trump, and Ashley Etienne, former Communications Director to Vice President Harris. Welcome to Sunday. It's Meet the Press.
1: From NBC News in Washington, the longest-running show in television history, this is Meet the Press with Kristen Welker.
30: Good Sunday morning. Today marks 100 days since the United States launched the first strikes against Iran. Midterm pressures are growing, with no clear end to the war in sight. On Friday, President Trump took his case to rural voters in Chippewa Falls, Wisconsin. At the invitation of the White House, we joined him at Custer Farms and had a wide-ranging interview that was unfortunately interrupted multiple times by the stormy weather overhead. President Trump, welcome back to Meet the Press.
31: Thank you.
30: Thank you so much for being here. We are going to talk about your visit, why you're here in Wisconsin, but I'd like to start off by talking about the major issue that you are focused on every day, which is Iran. Mm-hmm. Sunday will mark 100 days since the first strikes. Your Secretary of State, Marco Rubio, said that the war had concluded. And yet just this week, Iran attacked U.S. allies in the region, calling it retaliation for a set of U.S. airstrikes. Is the United States at war with Iran?
31: Well, they've been largely decapitated, and I call it a military exercise because people would rather have it called that. It's not a big war for us. It's not the most powerful military in the world. I built it, frankly. I built it in my first 4 years, and I'm using it a little bit in my second 4 years. Their Navy is gone. Their Air Force is gone. Their anti-aircraft is gone. They might have built it up a little bit over the last 4 weeks of during this little ceasefire that we did at the request of some very good people, very, very fine people from actually from numerous places, as you know. You know, there are a lot of people involved, but from Pakistan in particular, the field marshal and the prime minister. And we're very close to having a deal, and if we don't have a deal, we'll do it one way or the other. Either way, we win.
30: I do want to talk about the terms of any potential deal in just a moment, but let me just follow up with you. You did post on social media just this week, my final negotiations to end the war with the Islamic Republic of Iran. There is a naval blockade in place, which technically is an act of war under international law. So is this a war as long as there's a naval blockade in place?
31: Well, we have a blockade. It's been extremely effective. And the reason we have it is they try to blockade, and now we blockaded them. And as you know, they're losing $400 to $500 million a day. It's not sustainable for them. They have an economy that's shot in addition to everything else. Their leaders are gone. Their generals are gone. Their first tier and second tier are gone. Much of their third tier is gone. But they put up a blockade, and so we blockaded them, and we have the ultimate blockade. I don't consider that a war, but if you want to define it as such, I guess you can.
30: Well, how do you define it?
31: I don't define it at all. I don't think about it. I just do what I have to do.
30: But if you're not specifically calling it a war, would you consider sending some of the troops who are stationed there, who were sent because of Operation Epic Fury, there home? No, would you consider sending them home if it's not technically a war?
31: We don't need as many troops. I think it's just like it's on the to err on the side of caution. We have a lot of people there. They're very safe. You know, if you think we beat Venezuela, we lost nobody. We took over the whole country. We lost nobody. We have a great relationship, by the way, with Venezuela. And Venezuela is doing very well, but we lost nobody. We've lost 13 people here, and that's a lot. 13 people too many. But if you look at Vietnam, where hundreds of thousands of people were killed, if you look at any one of the last seven or eight wars where many, many people were killed, we lost 13. And again, 13 is too many. I don't want to lose any, but 13 is less than anybody's ever even envisioned. I think we're doing a great job.
30: But so are you saying you would consider sending some of the troops home, sir? Some of the 50,000 troops who were sent there as a part of Operation Epic Fury?
31: I would say this. It costs us very little to keep them there. I don't consider them in danger. We have the best defense anyone's ever seen. We have the best offense anyone's ever seen. So I don't consider it danger. I would say it would be foolhardy to do that because maybe we may use them. It's unlikely, but I think we'll keep them there until such time as we have a completion. And when we have a completion, you will see things like you've never seen. The oil will go down. The stock market already, as you know, it's hit an all-time high. Even in the midst of it, it hit all-time highs. We had 73 all-time highs in a short period of time that I've been in office, which is a record, by the way. And, you know, we're doing very well. But the main thing is we cannot let Iran have a nuclear weapon. Can't do it.
30: What is
31: and
30: your...
31: we won't do it.
30: Yeah, you just referenced the 13 Americans who were killed. And I want to know what your red line is. What would trigger you to restart military action? Would it be Iran killing more American citizens?
31: Well, certainly that would be something that I would think about very seriously. But my red line would be if I think I wasn't going to make a deal or if I wasn't going to make a deal fast enough. So we're having very good negotiations with the people that are leading the country now. It's the third group that we've been dealing with, and they are different. And you could say it's regime change, actually, because these are very different people. I find them to be more rational, very smart.
30: Who is that? Who's leading the country?
31: Well, I don't want to go into names, but you know who they are. I mean, they're leaders. They're respected, respected by the people that have to respect them. They are calling the shots. We know that because we see it. Through various tests that we've given. It's a little bit strange because you have leaders that have been there for a long time and they get wiped out. Then you have leaders that you also know, the second tier, and they get wiped out. All of a sudden we're dealing with different people. But no, I think that we'll either have something done fairly quickly or we'll finish it out militarily.
30: Are you talking about the son of the supreme
31: leader? Well, he's a
30: leader.
31: Part of it, yes.
30: He has not been seen in public. What is his status? Have you talked to him directly?
31: I do believe they have great respect for him. I see it. I mean, they want to get his concurrence. They've said to me, they've said to others that they're looking for approval, and he is part of the approval process, absolutely.
30: Have you spoken to him directly? You said you want to meet with
31: him. No, I have not. I would if he'd like to, but I have not spoken to him directly.
30: Do you know where he is?
31: I will tell you.
30: How he is?
31: Yeah. They do pay homage to him. I would tell you if they didn't. They seem to, based on what I see, they seem to respect him a great deal.
30: Do you know where he is? Do you know how he is doing physically?
31: I don't want to say whether or not I know where he is, but there's a good probability that I do.
30: Is he inside Iran?
31: I'd rather not say that.
30: Okay, he is the son of the last supreme leader, who was obviously a hardliner. Is this younger Khomeini any better for the United States than his father was?
31: Younger, I think more rational, injured. He's pretty badly injured. So there's a certain bravery there. A lot of people, if they were injured that badly, they wouldn't be talking about, you know, how are we doing with the United States. They'd have other things on their mind. So there's a certain bravery there, but he is very seriously injured, yeah.
30: What is the status of talks exactly in this moment? How close are you to making a deal? Are we talking about days, weeks, months, Mr. President?
31: I think we're very close. We have a couple of points. They don't even seem like big points. They've conceded the fact that they will not have nuclear weapons. We had a clause in there that we will not develop nuclear weapons, and everybody was very happy with it except me, and I said, well, what happens if they not develop, but they go out and purchase, they acquire? I want to put the word, if they buy or purchase or acquire, you know, you've got to have that in there too, because that's not developing. So they don't have the right to develop or purchase, acquire, or buy.
30: Have they pushed back against that? Is that one of the sticking points?
31: A little bit, and then they didn't.
30: Okay. You have been saying for months, Mr. President, that Iran is begging to make a deal.
31: True.
30: They are so desperate to make a deal. Why haven't they made a deal with you
31: because
30: yet?
31: Because it's a very hard thing for them. They've had great independence. They've dealt with very weak and ineffective leadership on behalf of the United States and other countries, frankly, that allowed them to get away with murder. And I think they can't believe they're in the situation where they've been virtually decapitated.
30: But if they're so desperate, Mr. President, why haven't they said yes to the terms you're proposing?
31: Because they're strong, they're proud. There are things they never thought they'd be doing that they're going to have to do. They've got no choice. And it takes a little while. You know, you're talking about 47 years of getting away with whatever they wanted. I mean, this should have been done long ago. This should have been done by other presidents or other countries. It doesn't have to be us, other countries. But they were very close to having a nuclear weapon twice. That was when I terminated the Iran nuclear deal, which was a path. That deal, the JCPOA, mm-hmm. that deal was tantamount to giving them a nuclear weapon. It was a horrible deal given by Barack Obama and really penned by him. It was a horrible deal. It was, it expired long ago. I terminated it. But had I not terminated it, it expired long ago. It was a short-term deal. It was a road to a nuclear weapon. They would have had a nuclear weapon 5 years ago.
30: But, Mr. President, I'm curious because

0: Democrat, nobody would be talking that way, but it doesn't matter to me. I've gotten so used to it. Look, we have totally destroyed their military. They have some missiles left. They have some drones left.
1: Do you know how many missiles?
0: They have burned. Yes, exactly.
1: How many?
0: I don't want to tell you.
1: Can you give me a ballpark?
0: But they have some left. I know almost to the number, and we know where they are, too. And we know where their drones are, and we know where their drone factories are. Most of the drone factories have been knocked out. Most of the launching pads have been knocked out, and most of the missile manufacturing areas have been knocked out. But they still have capacity. They have some missiles. They have some drones. I would say, percentage-wise, maybe 21-22% of their missiles. It's a lot of missiles, but it's not what it was when we first attacked.
1: So you're saying they have 21-22% of their missiles left?
0: Correct, yes.
1: Okay. Let's talk about what specifically you are demanding as a part of this short-term deal. Will the United States agree to a deal with Iran that doesn't explicitly and immediately give up its nuclear enrichment program on the front end?
0: Well, you know, depending on when you say immediately, look, it is buried under mountains because our B-2s were incredible. The pilots of our B-2s were unbelievable. And it's buried. They can't get it. The only two countries that could take it that have the equipment to take, you have to understand, three mountains have fallen in on them, right? So you understand that because the fake news was going around saying, oh, maybe they didn't hit their target. 1 o'clock in the morning, pitch black, no moon, no nothing, and every one of those bombs went right down those chutes and blew up. They can't get it, no matter what. I mean, they can get it, I guess, with years of work. But the only two countries that can get it are us and China, because we're the only two with the equipment that's capable of doing that kind of work. And it would take weeks of digging. So the answer is, yeah, we're going to do it immediately. We're going to start looking very quickly, and we'll do it with them. If we make a deal,
1: with
0: we'll
1: China.
0: Do it with them. We're going to do it with the Iranians. So if we make a deal, that means we'll be friendly. We'll do it with the Iranians. If we don't make a deal, we may do it, or we may just watch it. You know, we have cameras on it all over it. If anybody walked there, if you walked over there, I would be able to read your first name on your lapel. And these are cameras up in space. It's pretty amazing technology. Space Force. We have cameras all over the site. We know if anybody goes there. If anybody went there, any digging mechanism, any truck, any tractors, anything, anybody went there, we would know. We will take care of it. Is that wind or what?
1: Is that rain?
0: What is that?
2: Rain.
3: This would be the first of multiple interruptions due to the weather. Rain hitting the metal roof, making it difficult for both of us to hear each other.
1: So as we're having this conversation, we can hear a little bit of rain.
0: No, a lot of rain.
1: A lot of rain. Let me try to get a clear understanding of how the United States would get the nuclear material out. You've called it nuclear dust.
0: Yeah.
1: Will you and would you be open to sending in U.S. forces to retrieve the nuclear stockpile?
0: So the official name is highly enriched uranium. And I call it nuclear dust because it seemed to be nice and everyone understands it better and it's sort of cute and people picked it up. But the way you do it is if we make a deal, that now we're friendly, we'll all go together. It'll be our equipment. We'll take it out and destroy it, whether it's on site or whether we take it off site.
1: So that would require U.S. forces.
0: Well, that will require we will have a deal. We'll be friendly. In other words, we will have made a deal. And we will be at peace, and we will go with them or without them, but we won't have people shooting at us, okay? Now, if we don't make a deal, then we're going to take them out militarily very harshly, and we'll wait till we do that before we go, in which case we'll have safety either way.
1: Mr. President, I wonder, how long are you willing to give Iran to make a deal? How much longer? You've been talking for quite some time.
0: That. Well, you really haven't. You were in Vietnam for 19 years. You were in Iraq for many years. You were in Korea for many, many years. You were in all the, I won't even talk about World War II, because that was the big one, and we don't want to ever have that. But you were in all these different wars for many years with thousands and thousands of people killed. We've had 13 people killed, which I hate. We've had 13 people killed, and that includes two wars. That's Venezuela.

0: Venezuela, and that's Iran.
1: But do you have a cutoff point in your head?
0: No, but you keep talking about speed, Kristen. You were in Vietnam for 19 years, and you tell me about 3 months. And in 3 months, I've demolished the Navy, the Air Force, anti-aircraft. They have no radar. They have no nothing. I demolished their leaders. Their leaders are gone.
1: Do you know where all of Iran's nuclear material is,
0: Yes.
1: sir?
0: Yes.
1: Would you unfreeze any Iranian assets or lift any sanctions up front as a part of any
0: no.
1: deal? So that would come after.
0: Comes after, yeah.
1: If they behave, turned if over they do a good their job, nuclear enrichment
0: yeah.
1: material.
0: Unlike Obama. Obama flew a Boeing 757, a plane I know very well. They took the seats out and they loaded it up with $1.7 billion in cash from the banks in Maryland and Virginia and D.C. They emptied out the banks and they gave them $1.7 in green. And they gave them tens of billions of dollars, just kept giving them money, and it didn't work.
1: Would any, again,
0: that never works.
1: But again, Mr. President, you promised that you were going to negotiate a better deal. Do you wish you'd done it in your first term when you ripped it up at that before you ripped up the deal?
0: No, they weren't ready. No, this is much better. This is much better.
1: Will
0: if
1: you?
0: I would have done it in my first term, Israel wouldn't have been ready. Hear that sound? That sound of thunder, lightning.
1: Is that going to interrupt, guys?
0: No.
1: Okay.
0: People will understand. We're in a farm.
1: That's true. Will any deal you make include the release of Americans who are being held by Iran?
0: Well, we talk about it, and we'll see. Nobody really has an accurate list of who they are, what they are, or if they're being held. But if they're we've been talking about it. Nobody really has a list. You know that, right? You know, you're asking me about it. Nobody has a list.
1: But are you demanding a list? Are you demanding to know
0: no,
1: and saying they've got to come
0: home?
1: You're
0: supposed to give me the list. I mean, do you know people that we're talking about? If you give me the names, I'll do my best to get them
1: well,
0: out.
1: Well, I don't think that's been reported.
0: Huh?
1: I don't think it's all of the people who've been held.
0: All I'm saying is this.
1: No.
0: If you have a list of names, give them to me, and I will get them out.
1: But is
0: out.
1: It something you talk to them about?
0: We talk about people if they have them, but nobody knows who they are.
1: Mm.
0: Just like you don't know who they are.
1: You have openly said you've been frustrated by Israel's continued bombing of Lebanon. Are you and Prime Minister Netanyahu on the same page?
0: Yeah, we are. We get along very well. We've been great comrades. We did a very, very big number on a certain country that was nothing but trouble for 47 years. I disagree with him on a couple of things. I'd like to see Lebanon have a better life. I'd like to see a more surgical attack on Hezbollah. I think it should be more surgical. And we can help them with that, or we can recommend Syria. Syria is doing a very good job of cleaning up their act. They have a very good leader. They have a leader that's really done a good job in a short period of time, and he would love to help.
1: Are you demanding that Lebanon be a part of the short-term
0: no,
1: deal
0: no,
1: that
0: no,
1: you're
0: I'm not
1: negotiating?
0: I'm not demanding.
1: Okay.
0: I think they'd like to see it, but I'm not demanding.
1: Okay. I wonder if we should... Let me just get a gut check here. Should we pause for 5 minutes and let this pass? I just want to be able to hear everything he said. The rain did not stop, but neither did our interview. When we come back, President Trump on his promise to never start a new war.
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1: I'd like to talk big picture now, Mr. President. One of your consistent campaign promises was no new wars, going all the way back to 2015. Did you break that promise to the American people?
0: No. I had to stop a country, very powerful, very dangerous country, from having a nuclear weapon because they'd use it. They'd blow up the world. They'd blow up the Middle East. They'd blow up Israel. They'd come here. They'd blow up Europe. They're nuts, okay? They're crazy people. I deal with them. And very high-strung people, a little crazy. And get along with them. I like them. You don't want to let them have a nuclear weapon. And I'm doing the world a service, but I'm doing our country a service. You know, it's America first. I'm doing our country a service. Nice rain.
1: It is raining hard.
0: Okay. But the answer is good. Let's just keep going.
1: Let's keep going.
0: Let's power through it, right?
1: Here, we paused nearly 5 minutes for the rain to pass and then picked up our conversation. So you're saying you didn't break your promise, and yet, Mr. President, in your first term, you held to that promise, and it was so fundamental to who you were as a candidate to a first-term president. What changed? Because you insisted no new wars.
0: Look. First of all, I didn't guarantee no war. Why would I have built the strongest military in the world? I built our military. I inherited a terrible military. We had no equipment. We had nothing. I built a tremendous military. Biden gave a lot of it away, but it's still a relatively small portion compared to what I built.
1: But you said it over and over again, Mr. President.
0: Why would I build a military? Now, I didn't want to use this, but I'm doing you and everybody else a big favor. in the midst of the greatest stock market in history, in the midst of the most successful country, because as you know, in the last term, we were dead country, Kristen. I know you're a big liberal or a big progressive.
1: No, but I'm just a journalist.
0: We were a dead country. A year ago, a couple of years ago, we were a dead country. Now we have the hottest country anywhere in the world. And at the all-time hottest point, which is probably now, believe it or not, we just had all brand new stock market records today. But at the hottest point in the history of our country, I took Scott, Howard, I took Pete, I took everybody into a room. I said, I have to do this country, this world, the Middle East, Israel, everybody a favor. You have Iran. They're going to have a nuclear weapon. Barack Hussein Obama signed the JCPOA. It was a horrible deal. Horrible deal. Listen to me. It was a horrible deal. It was a path to them getting a nuclear weapon. They were very close to having a nuclear weapon. I terminated the deal. Wait. Then I sent the B-2 bombers in about 9-10 months ago, and they obliterated, totally obliterated the site, and I saved it. We had a choice. We could let them have a nuclear weapon, or we could go along and have some beautiful days. But they would have, you know, it's a judgment. They would have used the nuclear weapon. And you know what? When people hear that whole scenario, when they hear me say Iran was going to have a nuclear weapon, and they're crazy, they say you're doing the right thing. I don't think it's an you'll do polls because they're all fake polls anyway, especially yours. But you do polls. I just won a big election. And the reason I won an election is people have confidence in me. I have good judgment. I had to make a judgment. Do I want to go along and have a country that's doing really well, but somebody is going to try and kill us? Or do I want to put out that horrible threat? And I did. I put it out. I put it out for many, many years. Now I'm going to put it out permanently. I'm going to do it either through negotiation, where we're very close to a deal, or I'm going to blow the hell out of them, to be honest with you. And it's going to be very easy for me to do. That's actually the easier path. So when you say I promised, I didn't promise anything. I don't like these endless wars. This is not an endless war. We've been doing this for 3 months. Much of it has been under the form, a pretty good form of ceasefire. The blockade has been amazing. Our Navy is amazing. Our military is the best in the world. Hey, we took over a very powerful country, Venezuela, a lot of soldiers, big, strong military. We took over Venezuela in a matter of minutes. We destroyed the capability of Iran in a matter of days. Nobody's ever seen anything like it. Now I'm going to finish it. But remember, you were in Vietnam 19 years because, stupid people, you were in so many different countries. Every war you were in for years. Look at Iraq. Look what you were. You were there for years. Yeah. We're there for a few months. And the threat is largely over. Soon it will be over. But you cannot let Iran have a nuclear weapon, or they will blow you up. There will be no Kristen. There will be no NBC. There will be no Meet the Press. You will end the Meet the Press string.
1: Let me ask you, though, during your 2016 campaign, you called the Middle East a quagmire. What makes you so sure this won't become a quagmire?
0: We're not going to be there.
1: You're convinced this won't become a quagmire?
0: It's not a quagmire. I just wiped out the military of a very dangerous country. And I wiped out the nuclear threat. Let me tell you, if we left tomorrow, if we just said, all right, let's get out, it'll take them 15 or 20 years to rebuild back. But I'm not going to give them even that chance. I'm not going to give them that chance. They cannot have a nuclear weapon. And if there was even a 1% chance that they'd have it, I wouldn't leave. We're almost finished. We're going to either have a deal, a strong deal, a meaningful deal, not like the Obama thing. Obama was a path to a nuclear weapon. Mine is the exact opposite. And mine is a wall. It's a wall, just like I built 1,000 miles of wall on our southern border. And by the way, I took the worst border in history and I made it the best border in history in a matter of weeks.
1: And yet, Mr. President, Iran was the closest to developing weapons-grade uranium after you ripped up the nuclear deal because there were no guardrails
0: in place. They were developing it during the nuclear deal. Right. You don't know that? Iran, when Obama signed that stupid deal where he paid them billions and billions of dollars, he thought he could bribe them. Listen to me. They were developing a nuclear weapon. That's how they got there. They got all of this uranium during Obama. You know that, don't you? Well, that's how they got there. Don't say this. They got there. They developed it during the Obama, Barack Hussein Obama, during his administration.
1: And they've escalated their development after the deal was wrapped up.
0: They didn't escalate anything.
1: Let's talk about the economy.
0: Let me just tell you something. If I didn't go in there with the B-2 bombers, they would right now have a nuclear weapon, and it could be that half of the world would be eradicated.
1: Let me ask you about the economy. You got a strong jobs report today that beat expectations.
0: Not strong. Really strong.
1: Beat expectations.
0: By how much? Triple.
1: 170,000 jobs created. And yet, gas is up, diesel is up.
0: It's all coming down as soon as the war's over.
1: Well, 70% of farmers say they can't afford fertilizer. What's your message?
0: The farmers are doing very well.
1: Let me ask you, what is your message to farmers, many who support you, but who say they're struggling?
0: Because there's nobody been better to farmers. You know, I gave farmers last term $28 billion because China took advantage and other people. And you know who paid for it? China. Last term. You know, I had a great first term. I had the greatest economy ever. And you know what? This one's blowing it away.
1: What's your message to farmers, though, Mr. President, who say they are struggling, they're struggling to make ends meet?
0: Are you ready? Am I allowed to talk? You keep asking questions and you don't listen to the answers. I love the farmers, and the farmers love me, and the farmers trust me. In the first term, I had something very similar. China and others were, and Canada, which was brutal. They were taking advantage of our farmers. They don't take advantage of them anymore. I gave them $28 billion split up. They never had a payday like that. And the farmers loved me, and they came back and they voted for me in record numbers. You know that. Nobody's ever even come close. Now, because of the fact that we had a choice, I had a choice to make. I could keep it going. The farmers were doing great. Fertilizer was very cheap. Everything was cheap. Gasoline was very low. Everything was very low. I could have kept it that way, but I said, I have to take a little bit of a turn. The farmer's going to understand it better than anybody. We're going to have higher gasoline. We're going to have a little higher fertilizer, et cetera, et cetera. But I'm going to get rid of a nuclear weapon in the hands of very dangerous people. Excuse me, wait. It should have been done for 47 years. No president had the guts to do it. I did it, and I've done it. It's almost complete. As soon as that's complete, gasoline prices are going to drop like a rock. You know, I was in Iowa speaking about farms, and it was before we attacked Iran. And I was in Iowa, and the prices were $1.85 a gallon, $1.91 a gallon. What?
15: This time, it wasn't the rain, but an audio issue that forced us to pause the interview again.
1: Are gas prices going higher, or have they peaked?
0: They're going to come low, very low. They're going to go lower than they were before.
1: Have they peaked?
0: As soon... Well, it depends. I mean, it depends where the war goes. It could be I'll have to give them a shot, and it could be we'll sign an agreement. If we sign an agreement, they'll go down now. Otherwise, they'll go down after we're finished.
1: You have a new Fed chair, Kevin Warsh.
0: Yeah.
1: His first meeting in the role is later this month. After this month's jobs report, economists now say it's possible the Fed may have to raise rates. Do you think that's possible, and what would your reaction be, sir?
0: So I'm of a different feeling. I think Kevin is. So Kevin's fantastic, and I want him to do whatever he wants. I don't want to have a big influence on him. But we had a great report. We're doing great. And it's unfair that whenever you do great, they want to raise interest rates. It should be the opposite way. You know, if you go back 15 or 20 years, when you had good reports, the market went up. Nowadays, when you have good reports, the market goes down because they think they're going to raise interest rates. There's no reason to raise interest rates. The country becomes great. We built the country by doing great and having rates low. What they do is when they raise interest rates, they try and kill success. I don't want to kill success. We should actually lower interest rates. Now, if inflation comes, and you know, people live with inflation, but if inflation comes, what happens is you stamp it out. But success can kill inflation just like higher interest rates. What they do now is, like, we had great job numbers. You agree, right?
1: They beat expectations.
0: Not expectations, like three times. Okay, but you ready? What do? They say, oh, let's raise interest rates. It's the wrong thing to do. I would like to see rates get lower because we could build this into the greatest machine that the world has ever seen. But you can't do that when everybody immediately raises interest rates. So we had great job numbers. We're doing great. You know, we're building more factories. We have more money coming into our country right now from other countries and people than ever before. Wait a minute. What happens? I don't want to just kill it with high interest rates. Growth is the greatest thing you can have. And growth does not cause inflation.
1: Would you be upset if they raised rates? What is your message to them about that?
0: Living with Kevin, I have a lot of respect for him. But my feeling is that when a country is doing well, they shouldn't be penalized by immediately raising interest rates. They should actually be incentivized. You know, we have debt. We have other things. We have things we want to take care of. I want to go bigger on the military. I really do. If we do what I'm saying, this will be a beautiful, well-oiled machine like you've never seen before.
1: And when we come back, President Trump defends his controversial plan that could give payouts to January 6th rioters.
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1: This $1.8 billion so-called anti-weaponization fund, it was going to compensate people who say the federal government weaponized the legal system against them. It's been blocked by the courts, met with opposition from Republicans.
0: And Democrats.
1: In Congress and Democrats.
0: Excuse me, mostly Democrats.
1: Mostly some Democrats Republicans. And some Republicans.
0: Some. Very few Republicans.
1: Just to be very clear, are you backing off the fund completely, as your acting Attorney General Todd Blanche has said, or are you looking for another avenue to revive
0: the fund? So let me explain what the fund is. People have been hurt so badly by radical left lunatics that worked for the Biden administration and Sleepy Joe. They're vicious, they're violent, what they did to people. And of course, they went after me more than anybody else. They raided Mar-a-Lago and all the other things. But people have been badly hurt. They've committed suicide. They've lost their jobs. They've lost their families. They've lost their wives. They've lost everything. They've lost everything over a fake weaponization of government.
1: Now, let me just tell you. So are you looking for a way to revive it?
0: Well, look, it was up to me. I'd pay them the kind of money that they deserve. People have been destroyed. Lives have been destroyed. Many suicides. Think of it. People have committed suicide because a bunch of thugs went after them.
1: You don't...
0: So me, personally, I think the weaponization fund is a great idea. And so do many other Republicans. You have to get it approved. If they get it approved, that's great. If they don't get it approved, I'd be disappointed.
1: All right, we're going to motor through this.
0: But you have to understand, people have been destroyed by crooked politicians, and they should be reimbursed for that.
1: Do you think anyone who attacked police officers on January 6th should get taxpayer money?
0: I wouldn't be inclined to say so, but I have to see it. I can tell you this, 97% of those people, you look at them, the FBI or whoever it was, because you had a lot of crooked cops, you had dirty cops. Comey was a dirty cop.
1: Well,
0: a guy
1: no
0: like Bolton
1: that,
0: was a dirty cop.
1: But there's no evidence.
0: Wait a minute.
1: Who,
0: oh, you think Comey was a straight
1: people
0: cop?
1: People who pleaded guilty to assaulting police
0: Comey
1: officers.
0: Comey was a dirty cop.
1: No, no,
0: they
1: but
0: had
1: the people
0: FBI,
1: who assaulted police
0: listen
1: officers.
0: Listen to me. They had FBI agents ushering them into the building. They had FBI go into the building. Those people walking around, they're looking always in this night. They weren't in. They were
1: there's
0: being
1: no
0: ushered into
1: that,
0: the building.
1: Sir. There's no evidence.
0: You
1: of
0: had
1: that.
0: A bunch of dirty cops. And frankly, what they did was weaponization of our government.
1: But, sir, there's no evidence of that. More than 1,000
0: no,
1: people.
0: No, well, yeah, no, there's none. You know what you do? Try
1: would
0: looking
1: you,
0: at the tapes one time.
1: Would you take it
0: look
1: off the
0: at
1: table?
0: The tapes
1: okay,
0: one time.
1: But 172 people did plead guilty to assaulting police officers.
0: You know why they pled
1: should
0: guilty?
1: Should they be exempt?
0: Because they told they were going to jail
1: funds?
0: For 15 years if they didn't.
1: Should they?
0: They pled guilty because they were frightened. They went down. They were ushered into a building. Many of them were arrested without even
1: so
0: going into
1: okay
0: the building.
1: Okay with them receiving taxpayer dollars?
0: The people were destroyed by dirty cops and by weaponization. Many of those people should be compensated. Now, with that being said, as I understand it, the weaponization fund was going to set up a group of people, people that could be picked by anybody, fair people, smart people. And they will go on an individual case basis.
1: Okay.
0: Now, I don't know what's going to happen with the weaponization fund. I love the idea because people like you, the fake, dirty press, the crooked press, people like stupid Biden, he's not smart enough to know what's going on, but people that surrounded him, surrounded his beautiful, resolute desk in the Oval Office, what they did to the lives of people, they destroyed people. They okay. sent people to jail who did nothing
1: all
0: wrong.
1: Right, just to be very clear, there's no evidence of what you're saying. But
0: there's
1: let me
0: a
1: ask
0: lot
1: you about
0: evidence.
1: Todd Blanche. Let me ask
0: listen,
1: you about
0: listen
1: Todd
0: to me.
1: Blanche.
0: Listen to me.
1: Let's talk there's about Todd
0: there's tremendous
1: Blanche.
0: Evidence. There's nothing well,
1: it's
0: but
1: not
0: evidence.
1: Been presented
0: the election
1: in a
0: was
1: court
0: rigged.
1: Of law.
0: It was a dirty election.
1: Mr.
0: And it's
1: President,
0: happening again right now
1: you've
0: in
1: never
0: California.
1: Presented evidence
0: it's happening
1: that the
0: right now in California.
1: Rigged.
0: Right now it's looking. Look at what's
1: where's
0: happening in California.
1: Where's the evidence to that?
0: It's
1: the Republicans
0: 4 days.
1: Are doing well in California.
0: In California, it's, no, they're not. They're dropping fast because it's a rigged election. Let me tell you, it's 4 days and they aren't even close
2: that's
0: to coming
2: they,
0: up
2: that's
0: with
2: how they count
0: it. You know
2: the
0: why
2: votes
0: they're doing that?
2: California.
0: Because they're cheating on the election.
2: There's what do you have evidence they're, to support?
0: All
2: that?
0: I have to do is look. All well, I have to do is
2: that's
0: look.
2: That's not evidence.
0: And I listen to people. But, and let's see what happens.
2: But, sir, that's not evidence.
0: Do you think it's appropriate?
2: That's how they,
0: that they
2: count the votes.
0: Do you think it's appropriate that they have an election and 5 days later they're nowhere close to picking
2: State
0: a winner?
2: State and local officials acknowledge they are slow. They're urging.
0: No, they're crooked.
2: They're urging
0: crooked.
2: The votes to be counted quickly. That's how they
0: they're
2: vote in
0: crooked,
2: California.
0: They're crooked, just like you're crooked. Your press is crooked, and Meet the Press is crooked.
2: To be fair, I'm not crooked, but let's
0: really?
2: Let's
0: well,
2: continue.
0: You play right into their hands.
2: Let's
0: and
2: continue.
0: You're either crooked or you're stupid.
2: Let's
0: you
2: continue.
0: Play right into their hands with this rep. You know that these elections are rigged. Your network knows that they're rigged. You know that I won an election in a landslide, and I got 94% bad press.
2: But, Mr. President,
0: you know why
2: you've
0: I got
2: never
0: that?
2: Presented
0: because you have no
2: evidence.
0: Credibility.
2: But you've never presented evidence that it was rigged. Let's keep talking about I want to talk about Todd
0: You
2: Lynch.
0: Have more evidence. There's more evidence than ever presented.
2: Let's talk
0: Your
2: about
0: Your elections
2: you
0: in this country.
2: Court.
0: We're like a third world country.
2: But, sir,
0: Your elections are crooked. And you're crooked. And Meet the Press is crooked.
2: But, Mr. President,
0: and so is ABC and CBS. And CNN.
2: But, Mr. President,
0: you're one-sided, crooked networks. All right, let's call it quits because I've had enough. Thank you, darling. Have a good
2: Mr.
0: time.
2: Mr. President, let's please. I traveled all the way to Wisconsin.
0: I've sat
2: I
0: in the rain with
2: all
0: you.
2: I know.
0: I've sat in the rain with
2: the
0: you for an
2: Wisconsin.
0: Hour. On and off in the rain, and I've given you enough time. You ought to straighten out your press because you know what?
2: Mr. President,
0: a country can never be great with a dishonest
2: all, listen,
0: press.
2: Listen, we traveled on, all the way to Wisconsin for this interview. I spoke with President Trump on Saturday, and we both acknowledged the complications during the interview posed by the rain. He agreed to sit down with me for another Meet the Press interview.
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2: Welcome back. The panel is here. Carol Lee, NBC News National Security Managing Editor. Ashley Etienne, former Communications Director for Vice President Harris and Speaker Pelosi. And Mark Short, former Trump Director of Legislative Affairs. Welcome to all of you. Thank you for being here. Carol, let me start with you. Obviously, a tense ending to that interview. But let's start to talk about the start of the interview, which were really some of the most robust comments I think we've heard from President Trump on Iran. What were some of your key takeaways?
10: Well, you could see there's a real frustration with the pressure he's under to get a deal to bring gas prices down. He said five times that Vietnam took 19 years. I've been at this for 3 months. There was little clarity on when this might get resolved or even how. You heard the president say there'll be a decision point where there's either a deal or I'll resume robust military action, or the U.S. might just watch Iran's nuclear program for a period of time, which raises questions about how big of a threat it is right now. But he didn't answer the question of, are we days, are we weeks, or are we months? He said, we're very close. We've been hearing that for weeks from the White House, that they're very close, and still no deal. And at one point he said, Kristen, you know, these things take years. And lastly, I would say the nuclear threat is a significant threat concern for the U.S., but it's not the only one. One of the chief objectives the administration laid out going into the war was to destroy Iran's ballistic missile stockpile. He said that the Iran retains more than 20% of its ballistic missiles, and that's significant.
2: It was significant, and Mark, I noted that as well as the lack of a timeline, and I think it speaks to the fact that he does not seem in a rush to get a deal here.
11: Well, look, I do think that Iran has been nefarious for 47 years, has killed and slaughtered a lot of innocent people. And I think that the president has been right in his kinetic actions. I just think there should be an explanation. This is not necessarily going to end. And energy prices are not necessarily going to come down immediately. And it should be expected the American people, who I think are incredibly patient, here's what the cost is going to be to accomplish it and why we're doing it and how this could transform the Middle East for generations to come and actually lower risk premium on energy prices down the road. But I think if you keep saying, hey, it's going to immediately happen, then you set an expectation for voters that may not be met.
2: Ashley, your takeaways?
12: No, I mean, I think what was clear to me is that the president is disconnected from the reality of what people are going through in this particular country. You know, he promised voters America First agenda, and now you can see that frustration bubbling over with the president, who's more concerned with his own political retribution than he is with the economic state of and pain of the American people. And the other thing I found very interesting here is that that interview engendered no confidence in the American people on his ability to transform not just what's happening in Iraq, but also the economy. You've got a president who's asleep in the Oval Office, who says that he doesn't even consider the economic state of the American people when he's dealing with these things. And so what you're seeing now is a frustration, not just among voters, but that's boiling over even within the Republican Party on both sides of the chamber. They're pushing back aggressively on this president's agenda. You can see the president mentioned Iowa. You could see the frustration among Iowa voters. He he won Iowa in the last election by 13 points. Now we're looking at potentially a sweep among Democrats from the top down in terms of the ballot. So this creates a great opportunity for the Democratic Party. My only advice would be you need to roll out a proactive economic agenda to, you know, make clear how you're going to transform where we are.
2: Mark, how does it play with the president's supporters in the Midwest and beyond?
11: Look, I think it's hard for the Biden administration officials to question the president's stamina this go round.
12: Did you not see him asleep in the Oval Office several times?
11: I don't think you can question
2: the White House has said he's not sleeping, but they've been showed those images.
12: Maybe he's taking a look at now.
11: That, you know, if you're Derek Van Orden, for whom he's out campaigning, who's an American hero, a Navy SEAL, who's in a tough district, I think you would like to see the president talk about, here's how I'm going to win the war, here's how we're going to lower fertilizer costs. And I think that the challenge is that there's a lot of farmers in middle America who have been hurt by the trade agenda, too.
12: Absolutely.
11: All of a sudden, you can't actually export your products to other nations you used to because of the global trade war the president has. That's what needs to be done to actually help us. I think that, you know, this is a very difficult cycle, and it's a daunting one for Republicans. The best thing we have going is that Democrats seem to nominate, you know, candidates who are Nazi candidates in Maine who are engaging in child sex trafficking, or actually in New Jersey 12 terrorist sympathizers. That's the benefit for Republicans.
2: Yeah, Maine is certainly a big focus. Carol, let me ask you, because he did make some of his, I think, most extensive comments defending that anti-weaponization fund that a lot of Republicans don't like.
8: Yeah, and he got very animated about this. And very clearly, if the president had his way, this fund is a fund that would go forward. And it remains to be seen if there is a way in which he tries to revive the fund or still figure out a way for folks that he thinks deserve payouts to get those payouts. But it's definitely something that he feels very passionate about. He feels very strongly about that. You saw that in the interview. And it's another instance where he's at odds with some of his top officials in the administration who are saying this thing is dead.
12: And that's really the problem, that everything centers around Donald Trump and his administration, his grievances, his tariff policy that he's doubled down on it, that's cost the American people millions of dollars. His focus should be on the economy, but the reality is he doesn't have any answers to it.
2: All right, guys, fantastic conversation. Thank you for being here. We really appreciate it. Before we go, I do want to remind our viewers that we will be sitting down with award-winning actress and mental health advocate Taraji P. Henson for our very first Meet the Moment live event later this month at our venue sponsor, City Winery in New York City. You can scan the QR code on your screen or go to meetthepress.com to buy tickets. We do hope to see you there. That is all for today. Thank you so much for watching. We'll be back next week, because if it's Sunday, it's Meet the Press.

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2: ABC News, I'm Wayne Cabot. Breaking tonight, Israel sending missiles into Iran. Iranian state TV reporting explosions in Isfahan, Tabriz, Tehran. Retaliation for Iran's missile attack on Israel earlier today.
3: The IDF saying it intercepted all 10 Iranian missiles, and there are no reports anyone was killed or injured in the attack.
2: ABC's Tom Sufi Burridge in Jerusalem. The shredding of the weak ceasefire may not be over because Iran warned that if Israel hit, it would hit back harder. The White House didn't respond to messages about whether Israel's strikes tonight are in coordination with the U.S. The L.A. mayor's race has tilted away from Spencer Pratt, the Trump-endorsed Republican now trailing Democrat Nithya Raman. Primary night, Pratt had a 9-point lead. At the Tony Awards tonight, Best New Play, Liberation, about a consciousness-raising women's group in the 1970s. This is ABC News. Fears now of a possible tsunami after an 8.2 quake rocked the Philippines. A search continues for the shooters who wounded 12 people at a music festival in Toledo. Police Lieutenant Dan Gerken says police need help.
4: Talk to your kids. There's kids out there that probably know more than all of us standing here, right? So if they can help us out, that'd be great.
2: A21 makes and markets high-end liquor, and the CEO, Rob Koch, COO, is trying to figure out who conned their way into stealing $500,000 of his good stuff, bourbon, from a warehouse in Philly.
5: They showed up at American Supply's warehouse. They said, hey, we're here for a pickup for A21, and it's 18 pallets of stuff. They didn't really know what it was.
2: He says the warehouse didn't go through the usual protocols and failed at basic security. 11,000 bottles of Noble Oak bourbon gone. I'm Wayne Cabot, ABC News.
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1: 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And it talks about the warning signs of demonic oppression, possession, or attack, and things to look out for. So you can take a look there on the website, BillBean.org/warning signs. And some of them are just, you know, high level of trauma, like Bill's been talking about, playing with Ouija boards or different things and invoking spirits. I'm not going to go through all of them. There's 20 of them on here. You can check it out, or 15. You could check it out on during the break. And then we will be back with Bill Bean to answer your questions after the break. 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

0: Welcome back to Coast AM. I am Lisa Garr, and my guest is Bill Bean. We're talking about exorcisms and spiritual deliverance, and we mentioned before the break, Bill, you would be discussing how to know if you are under a spiritual attack, if there's things going wrong in your life, or there's, blocked success. How could you really tell?
1: Well, Lisa, it usually starts in childhood. Now, I've been involved in thousands of cases worldwide and counting, and in the majority

0: to evict these demonic forces and to sever those demonic strongholds, those curses, hexes, vexes. They're very real. They are this spiritual world, and most, well, many don't realize that we are all in spiritual battle on a daily basis. And this is why it is so very important to seek God, make Him first, keep Him first, and be under those blessings and protections that I mentioned earlier. And then we become empowered, because if we don't have that, then we are going to stay in the fear-based, trauma-based, and we're going to be victimized over and over and over again. So on my website, BillBean.org, and you mentioned it during the break, mm-hmm. about the warning signs on there. The number one warning sign is a high level of trauma that leads to experiencing demonic events and attacks. And usually that starts between ages 3 and 5. And when that takes place, you can't just sweep it under the rug. It is not going to go away. No matter how positive you try to be, no matter how much you say you go to church and your pastor told you that you're saved under grace and all this stuff, well, I'm sorry to tell you that you can do all these things. And I've dealt with every type of person like that, including pastors and priests. You have no idea. You'd be shocked at the churches around America that have contacted me for help and brought me in to help the pastor, the priest, the congregation, their families, because they were all under demonic attack.
1: They are from helping other people. Now, Bill, let me ask
0: and
1: you.
0: And curses.
1: So that people put the curses on the priests?
0: Yes, and their families.
1: Got it.
0: And the churches and the congregations. Absolutely. It's all very real.
1: So, I was going to ask you, does it help if you wear a cross or a rosary around you or have the Bible underneath your pillow? Is there any certain things that we could do that would ward off those types of spirits?
0: The best thing that you can do, and all those items that you mentioned, they have no power. You might as well be putting a rock there. They have no power. Where the power comes from is the source, God, Yahweh, the creator of the universe. That's where the power comes from. Jesus, Joshua, he was chosen by Yahweh, the creator of the universe, and he put that spirit of the Melchizedek on him, the high priest, that he would be the one to show us the way. And so he worked and works through Jesus to be that Melchizedek, the high priest, to show us the way, to show us what to do, how to do it, and lead us back on that path to the Father, the creator, the source, Yahweh, the Most High Elohim. And so this is why it is so very important, super important, to invoke the power of God over your life on the daily. So also, you mentioned, Lisa, about these warning signs that are on my site.
1: Mm-hmm.
0: There's also a page called Powerful Prayers and Inspiration, another page. It is very important for those of you out there who might be under attack or seeking wisdom and knowledge on how to combat this and overcome it. You can not only, yes, you can get it out of my books and my latest book, Rise Above It, but you can go right to my site. Like Lisa mentioned, it's all there. And if you click on this, spend some time and take this in. I give you step-by-step direction on praying and how to invoke God's power over your life on the daily. It's that important, because if you can do that, this is how, and again, Jesus mentioned this many times about overcoming the world. He overcame the world. This is how we overcome the spiritual world, the demonic spiritual world, mm-hmm. is to invoke the power of God over it every day. So then you're trading the fear-based, trauma-based way of thinking and living for what I call warrior mode, which is faith, strength, and courage. And if you can make that change, which is very hard to do for some people, it was hard for me to do it as well, but not impossible. And when you make that change, it'll be the greatest decision that you ever made in your life, because you're being real and authentic with God. There's lots of phonies out there, and there's lots of people out on some of those channel

0: you know, the religious channels and all that. And mm-hmm. and they are, I call them carnival barkers. And if some of those people ever encountered a real demon, they'd probably just fall right out. I mean, and it's sad that people are misled in this way. And it causes some people to lose their faith as well, because when they find out that the person is not who they thought they were, and now, you know, they're involved in this church that is doing things that, and I'm sorry to say, a lot of today's churches are falling by the wayside because they are promoting worship of the pastor. They are promoting ideas of wealth and worldly things, which, look, there's nothing wrong with being wealthy. If you work hard for it and not wonderful, I would shake your hand and pat you on the back. There's nothing wrong with that. But if that is your goal and you can't see past the other things in life that are of value, and the number one thing is to have faith in God, and then he'll bless you in that way. But if you're following after some of these false teachers and their false teachings and how they go about, you're going to be in big trouble. So I try to be real with people. I am real with God. He is real with me, and I thank him and praise him for it. Am I perfect? Absolutely not. Do I claim to be? No way. I've made a lot of mistakes in life.
1: But this
0: but
1: is
0: God
1: great.
0: Loves me.
1: Yes, and this is great for someone who has a potential, a tendency to lose their seniority to authority figures. So it gives you that faith, gives you that strength,
0: yes,
1: again to bring back the seniority. We have some callers that have some questions for you.
0: Sure, Lisa. And again, thank you so much. I've really enjoyed our interview, and thank you for taking the time to interview me.
1: Oh yeah, it was a joy. And Tom said we would have a great time together, and we are. Let's go to I think it's AC from Cleveland, Ohio, has a question for you. Hi, AC, what is your question for Bill Bean?
2: Hello, Lisa, and hello, Bill.
0: Hi, AC.
2: Actually, two things. First of all, you talked about the use of holy water in the casting out of demons.
0: Mm-hmm.
2: And I don't see biblically what the precedent for that is, because Jesus said, in my name they shall cast out devils. He didn't say, in my name and holy water they shall cast out devils.
0: Correct you are, but at the time, I was a baby in all this. I didn't know what I was doing. I was just doing, again, we had a priest involved. I'm not Catholic. My family wasn't Catholic, but my step-grandfather was, and he went to his church and said, look, you know, my family's under siege, and they sent a priest out there, and he was involved with us for the last 16 months that we lived there. So he was bringing this holy water to the house. I used that at the time. I don't use any of these things. Well, no, let me say this. I do use a mixture. I bless these mixtures. And if you read the Old Testament and study it, you'll see it is biblical. The uses of holy oil and anointing oil, things of that nature. I do use them, and I combine that with a mixture of myrrh and frankincense and oils and holy salt and water that I'll bless as well, because when I baptize people, I bless the water first. So I've come to know all these things. I've come to learn all these things. I've spent 4 years in scholarly biblical studies, and there's a lot more to the story than people know. We're not going to get into that tonight. But anyway, so right you are. I don't put faith, and that goes for Bible too. As I said to Lisa, I don't, and I've had debates with other pastors and scholars that were upset with me because I said there's no power in the Bible. The power comes from God. And when we invoke his power over something, it is up to him to dispatch that power in the way that he will. So you're right in what you say about that holy water. But I do, to this very day, when I'm baptizing people or performing an exorcism, spiritual deliverance over somebody, I will bless that water first. And that's all by the power of God.
1: Thank you very much for that question. And that makes sense, Bill, is you're just keep saying the same thing consistently. And that's wonderful. You are bringing through and evoking the power of faith and God.
0: Yeah.
1: And I love that. All right, let's go to Sue in North Carolina. Sue, can Bill Bean help you with something?
3: Yes, hello, Lisa.
1: Hi.
3: And Mr. Bean. Yeah, I'm always...
0: Hi, Sue.
3: Hello, yes. I'm always looking forward to when you're on.
0: Thank you.
3: For years and years, I've been going through a lot, and I've always been a victim of betrayals, abandonments, abuses. My question is, when you see it, it's done, you know, with your own family members. This has been very painful. I've been suffering with this for a long time. I don't know how to approach this when your family is just coming at you.
1: Okay.
3: I don't know how to deal with it. I've loved my family all my life, and this is very painful.
0: And I'm sorry that you're going through that, Sue, and you can break that cycle. When these demonic attacks start, and it could be family bloodline curse, it could be demonic stronghold, it could be demonic attachment, it could be legal rights as well. The devil operates in legalities, and he can go to God and say, I can be in this person's life because of this, this, this, and this, and God will allow it because of our free will. That's why the devil exists in the first place, because his original role was choir director in heaven, so he was privy to some of Yahweh's secrets. And then when he rebelled because of the Melchizedek, a.k.a., you know, high priest, Jesus, Joshua, the rebellion started. And then he and a third of the angels, the B'nai Elohim, were cast out of heaven. I believe they were cast out in flying UFO craft. And that's another story for another time. But they came down here and they've been creating misery for mankind ever since. And so it is quite possible, and I ask, you really should reach out to me and we'll schedule a session. These things develop early, and this, again, is out of the devil's playbook, to where he keeps a person under this type of oppression, and it is as if the dark cloud stays over the target's head and nothing ever goes right, and there's always a problem, a situation, a drama, and never an answer. And so there is hope for you, Sue, that we can break this cycle and bind and rebuke and cast out any demonic force or assignment that has been brought against you to cause this consistent problem for you in your life.
1: Mm. Well, this is good news, because there is hope and there is a way out. And
0: yes,
1: there's also a lot of great things that you can download on Will's on Bill's website that has things you could print out, things that you could have. Which is great. Some of the great artwork on there, you can print out, put those above your bed or your desk or wherever you spend the most time, and have protection that you get to visibly see and be reminded of all day, as opposed to constantly seeing the problems. So I think you offer a nice
0: absolutely
1: solution there,
0: Lisa, and that's what it's all about, turning this around. So I urge people always to envision four giant warrior angels surrounding you at all sides at all times. And then when you go to sleep, when you lay in your bed, envision eight giant warrior angels surrounding your bed as you sleep, and may you have good and peaceful sleep. And then, you know, we have the spiritual warfare aspect on the website, to where I give you step-by-step instruction on how to go about to invoke God's power, and how to go about binding and rebuking and casting these things out. But if it is to a point where you feel like, you know, you just can't do it on a regular basis, well, then I'm available for help. And this is why people come to me. So there is hope. And I'm very thankful for that. There have been times, Lisa, over throughout my career, to where people were running out of hope and they were ready to end their lives. And they happened to be going through the channels on a TV show, or they've heard me with, you know, either George or someone like you on Coast to Coast. And then they would reach out and contact me, and God has worked through me to save those people, to spare their lives, and to break the evil off of them, and to help them to move forward and have a good and peaceful and productive life.
1: Yes, and that's the ultimate goal, of course.
0: It's miraculous, and I can't tell you how many times that God has worked through me to have performed those miracles for people. It's not me, but God has worked through me to have done extraordinary things in saving people and then helping them to start a brand new chapter and a brand new season in their lives, out of the fear-based, trauma-based, and into what I call warrior mode, that level of faith, strength, and courage.
1: Do you stay in touch with people to make sure that that doesn't return, or is there a way to make sure it doesn't return?
0: Well, this is maintenance, and this is the maintenance aspect. And yes, I do stay in touch with people as much as I can. As you can imagine, I'm very busy always, but I always make time. I do my best to keep in touch with everybody. I have my own show on Friday nights into Saturday morning called Warrior Mode. And people come there. It's more of a church service than anything else. Mm-hmm. People come there, and it is my job and my calling to spiritually feed them and uplift them. I perform live spiritual deliverance on that broadcast every Friday night.
1: So you can do that virtually as well.
0: Yes. Oh, absolutely.
1: That's great.
0: Because it's all about invoking the power of God. So if you and I right now, we're not in the same room together, but if you said to me, and may you never have a problem like that. But if you said, Bill, I'm having this problem, can you help me? I could help you right here, right now, just as we are, by invoking the power of God over the situation and binding, rebuking, and casting out and breaking off any demonic situation that may be upon you.
1: And you are not afraid of this anymore, are you?
0: Zero. And I don't brag that or boast it. Mm-hmm. I say that by the power of God working through me and his protection as well.
1: Oh, may we all have this confidence as we go into the break, to remember that that confidence of the power of faith with us. We will be right back. 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
5: What do basketball, choir, drama club, and marching band all have in common? They're all high school activities that offer learning opportunities not necessarily found in the classroom. They take up just a fraction of a typical North Dakota high school's budget, and they go a long way to giving young people the tools they need to thrive. 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
1: Welcome back to Coast AM. I am Lisa Garr. My guest is Bill Bean, and he is the spiritual warrior. Bill, is it okay if we just take a quick question here from our friend Jeff in Michigan? Hey, Jeff, do you have a question for Bill Bean?
2: Well, yeah, I get visions of an entity or a being that claims it's my soulmate.
1: Okay.
2: And, I actually have had these visions a couple times and have been able to hold a conversation. And they're so clear that during the daytime, I've been able to make drawings of this entity. But this entity is humanoid in shape, but it's reptilian. I mean, this thing is, it's like a snake girl. And I mean, a snake girl.
1: Hmm. Bill, do you have any opinion on that?
3: Not good. It's not good at all. Are there other beings outside of our realm of existence? Yes. And I'm convinced through my experiences and through thousands of cases now that there are beings, and not just only angels, but beings that are part of the heavenly hosts that sometimes can come into our existence for various reasons. But the devil is the original liar, con man, master impersonator. There are spirits that are called familiar spirits that can come into a person's life that are of the devil, and they are designed to infiltrate and then start an attack. And I'm sorry to say to you, Jeff, it sounds like you are under attack, based on what you've described. And if you're having those types of experiences, I would suggest that you get a spiritual deliverance right away to break that, because, you know, that's, if that's happening the way that you're describing it, then it's very dangerous and it's very harmful to you. There is no way for a human being to have a relationship with another being outside of our plane of existence. It's impossible.
1: Jeff, did you make an agreement with this being at any time?
2: Well, I'll tell you, she's a knockout in my eyes.
1: Mm-hmm.
2: And I think I'd fight the hounds of hell to get to her. But
1: yep.
2: I mean, you know, I may disagree. I don't feel threatened. You know, I don't feel fearful or anything. But, I mean, there's more information. Like, this entity told me she's a navigator on a crystal bell, whatever the hell that is.
1: Wow. And,
3: yeah.
1: I mean, it does sound like you are intrigued or enamored by it, which would be very difficult to break if there was a curse. But that is the opinion. I mean, of course, you're the expert on this, Bill.
3: I just say God bless you, Jeff. And look, people say that Jesus is a fisher of men. Well, the devil's a fisher of men, too. It's about throwing the line out, casting the line, and with the bait. And do people bite on the bait and take it? And so the devil, again, is a master manipulator. He's the original liar and con man, and he could send demons in to take the form and the shape of anything. And it could be all well and great in the beginning until you're reeled in, and then you've got serious problems. Something comes to mind, a couple that I helped probably 10 years ago in Salt Lake City. They were trying to invoke the power of the devil in the order of Solomon. So some people read Solomon the Lesser Key, and all of a sudden they think that they can be a summoner and a sorcerer like Solomon and get demons to do their bidding. And it started off all well and good for them, and they thought it was great that they were you know, these demons were assisting them, and then the tables turned and the demons started attacking them. And so God worked through me to have performed exorcism and spiritual deliverance over both. Then I baptized them and it was broken off of them, and they went on learning a very valuable lesson. So that's my best advice to you, Jeff. Be very, very careful, because you have no idea what you're dealing with.
1: Well, thanks. Great advice, Bill. We do have to take another quick break, our last break before the end of the show, and we will be right back with Bill Bean. 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

0: 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This is Lisa Gar, and you're listening to Coast AM. Bill Bean is my guest, and I wanted to ask you, Bill, about your website, thebillbean.org, the powerful prayers that are on there. Are there any specific ones that you would recommend maybe printing out, doing every day, having by your bedside? Where's the best place to put them?
1: Printing them out, yes, is a great idea. So if a person's not getting my book, and those prayers are in the books in most of them, but if you don't want to get the book or you can't afford to get the book, just go to my website. I have two websites, and billbean.org is the one that Lisa is mentioning. You can go there and print them out, and I give you step-by-step instruction. It's all step-by-step, right, on how to start your day. So life is the greatest gift that God ever gave to us. So an atheist may say there's no God, but yet they can't explain how they open their eyes up every single day, and here they are again. There is no book, there is no writing, there is nothing that says you are going to live for this amount of time, and that's it. It's not there. It doesn't exist. So God works a miracle for us each and every day when we open our eyes with the miracle and gift of life. So the first thing that I do when I open my eyes from sleep is I thank him and praise him for the day. And then I get on my knees and pray. And when you do that, and I start with the Lord's Prayer, it's all on my side. It's all step by step. And when you do that, you are invoking the power of God over your life. So you're setting yourself up for success. Another thing that I do is I declare victory in each and every day of my life. I expect to have a good life. I expect to be blessed. I expect to do well. I expect for good things to happen. Now, do I have a bad day? Of course, we all have a bad day in some way, shape, or form, but that is life. We live in a sin-filled, fallen world, so we are subject to bad things happening at various times. But the difference is between the person that has that level of faith as opposed to the person that doesn't is that when the bad times come, God will make a way for us, and he'll help us to meet the challenges and overcome them, as opposed to some people that were atheists that I've dealt with and then became believers after God worked through me to help them. It can be disastrous for people like that, and it just snowballs, and it's like the black cloud is over the person's head, and it just continues to go and go and go until further disaster takes place. And that is, again, right out of the devil's playbook. So it is all about faith. It is all about being real with God and having that level of faith with him. And just to let you know, Lisa, the rain has just come back again, is hitting on the window again. So if you hear anything, it's the rain.
0: Thanks for that's for the heads up on that. Let's go back to one more call. We've got Valerie in New York State. Valerie, thanks for hanging on here. Do you have a question for Bill Bean?
2: Part of it is my personality's changed. I'm kind of nervous, so I hope I can ask it right here. I didn't used to be that way. You know, it could be a health condition, but I seem like I'm so changed. And my mother died, my brother died, and a friend died. And there were
0: Sorry to hear that. And are you looking for a question about personality changing? Is that what you were saying?
2: Well, no. I'm just saying if I sound nervous.
0: Okay. Gotcha. What was your question, love?
2: I'm so lonely all the time. I don't have anybody left. I don't feel like I can trust anyone because, like I said, a couple of friends just betrayed me, and others have died. And I did have a weird experience last fall. I woke up and I looked to the left, and I saw this face, a woman's face coming out of the wall. I really got scared. It could have been a nightmare, I guess. But otherwise, I haven't had any signs of any kind of demonic things.
0: Well, let me ask Bill for you. Is loneliness a portal for beings to come in? Bill.
1: Loneliness can lower the frequency and vibration in a person. So I listed some other things. Trauma is the number one thing, you know, fear-based, trauma-based. But loneliness is part of depression. It's part of isolation. So the devil uses bully tactics, divide and conquer, and isolation tactics. So when a person is suffering in that way and in that level of loneliness, yes, they can come under spiritual attack because their frequency and vibration is being lowered. Therefore, they're wide open and vulnerable for demonic attack. Now, Valerie, my suggestion to you is you can reach out to me through my website, send me a message, and I'll get back to you. And that goes for anybody out there that's having these types of problems. If you feel like you're under spiritual attack, I'll get back to you as quickly as I can. And I'll do everything that I can by the power of God working through me to help you. My other suggestion is for you to start watching my Friday night broadcast, which is more of a church service than anything else. But people come there, A, for me to spiritually feed them, and B, it is a fellowship. And people do make friends and form alliances, and we all come together for the same reason. We gather and assemble there every Friday night at 11 p.m. Eastern into Saturday morning in real and authentic praise and worship of our glorious God. And so also, if you go to my website and you go to the Powerful Prayers or the Inspiration page, you will see, as Lisa mentioned earlier, I have a lot of scripture there. There's a lot of scripture that can fill you with these beautiful scenes, but I also have videos there that you should take in as well, because it will raise your frequency and vibration. So I have videos that you'll hear church bells. You will hear different types of praise and worship music with just absolutely soul-filling, spirit-filling scripture with it that will get you back on high frequency and high vibration. So my service starts out every Friday night. And if you go to my site, you'll see it there. It's called Warrior Mode. If you go there, you click on that, and it starts with the church bells and praise and worship music. Now, most people don't realize this, Lisa. A lot of the church bells have been removed from America and different places throughout the world. And
0: they're in Europe, though, beautifully in Europe.
1: Yeah, mm-hmm. But not much in America anymore. Hmm. The reason for that, and this is for another time, another show, people talk about this coming alien invasion. Well, I think the invasion took place probably 20 or 30 or more years ago. And part of that was to remove the church bells, because the church bells, they have high frequency, high vibration, resonant sounds that come from them that the power of God works through to evict evil. So those church bells were taken down for a reason. And so that's why I start my broadcast off every week with the church bells and then praise and worship music behind it, because my intent is to bring God in with us and invoke his power, and then to have his favor and blessing over the broadcast. Therefore, people come there to be spiritually fed, to be uplifted, and to have their frequency and vibration raised on high.
0: And this is every Friday night live?
1: Yes, every Friday night into Saturday morning live. Fantastic. And I perform live spiritual deliverance for people on the air. Mm-hmm. And I also have a prayer list of over 850 people and growing that I say every name every week on that prayer list.
0: Oh my goodness, that's a wonderful service. No, that's fantastic, and you really are with the people. You know, you were mentioning about the alien invasion. Are any of these beings that come through Bigfoot or aliens or anything other than demonic experiences?
1: And I'm glad you asked that question, because most Christians would say they're all evil. Well, that's not true. And the reason that it's not true, again, biblically, you'll see many references to UFOs and even Bigfoot in there. They were called hairy satyrs and lion men. And so there are references to these things. And in some cases, yes, they were evil, but in other cases, they were not. Psalm 68:17 says the chariots of God are 20,000. So in my opinion, based on the scriptures and based on my personal experiences, Some UFOs are flying Merkaba chariots that come from Yahweh himself and his heavenly host. Why does he need heavenly chariots to traverse the skies? I have no idea, but we can make another show out of what I know through biblical scriptures that would support what I'm saying. Now, when the devil and a third of the angels, the B'nai Elohim, the sons of God, when they were cast out of heaven, they were cast out, I'm convinced, in those flying craft. And they came down here in those flying craft. They took human women, produced a hybrid offspring of giants called the Nephilim. And the Nephilim were evil because they were now part of the devil and these rebel angels. So they were evil. They became man-eaters. And they also went into the forest and the fields and had unnatural sexual acts with apes, bears, wolves, dogs, monkeys, and you name it. And those, in my opinion, are the Bigfoot, Sasquatch, Sabe beings. They are every bit as much supernatural as they are flesh and blood. And this is why people report seeing them holding a glowing orb in their hand or stepping into a portal and then becoming an orb and floating off. It's all true because they have the ability and capability to do that. There's other reports of them getting in and out of UFOs. It's all true. I've had encounters with all of these types of beings. And let me tell you, I've had many divine encounters when it comes to UFOs. And I have encountered face to face many non-human looking beings throughout my lifetime. Mm-hmm. Some were divine and some were evil to where I felt like my life was in danger. So I have experienced it all. But just like with people, there are good people and there are bad people.
0: And you have to trust your knowing. You have to trust your knowing within.
1: And the only way that you can have that knowing, in my opinion, is to have holy discernment from God to know who is good, who is not, what is real, what is not, who is true, who is not, and how to go about these things. He will give you the discernment to know this.
0: And that's where you need to learn to trust. And that's
1: exactly, Lisa.
0: Yes. So that's the best lesson that you can teach is to learn how to trust your intuition, your intuitive gut that tells you that this is a good situation or not. But in the best case, keep your faith high, keep your light strong, and we appreciate your messages tonight. I like your opinions, and I know that you've come from a vast range of experiences. So thanks for being my guest. I appreciate it. Love hearing your stories. Makes so much sense. And again, you can go to billbean.org. Thanks for being my guest tonight.
1: Thank you, Lisa. Many blessings to you, and thank everybody out there for listening. And I hope to do it again with you sometime in the future.
0: Yes, absolutely. And thank you to George Nori and Tommy Danheiser, Gina Salvati, the Salvation out there, and Adam Thompson here with me in studio, Donna Walker in studio, Stephanie Smith, thank you for all you do. And thank you, the listener, for being a part of this Coast to Coast family. You are there. The only and only way the show exists is because you are out there being a part of our Coast to Coast family. Until next time, I get to be with you. I continue to stay aware. I'm Lisa Garr, and you've been listening to Coast to Coast AM.

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12: ABC News, I'm Wayne Cabot. A turn now in the Mideast war. Iran under attack by Israel. Explosions heard in Isfahan, Tabriz, Tehran. Israel retaliating for the 10 missiles that Iran fired into Israel on Sunday, all intercepted. It was Iran's first missile attack since the ceasefire, which, 100 days in, appeared meaningless. America's involvement in the war is justified, says Representative Mike McCaul, Republican, but tells ABC's This Week that the Trump administration misread Iran.
13: I think they thought the regime would implode after taking out the top leadership in the Ayatollah, and that didn't happen.
12: Some members of Iran's World Cup entourage are still waiting for U.S. visas before the games in L.A. this week. The L.A. mayoral election shifted. Council member Nithya Raman overtaking Spencer Pratt. President Trump claiming that the delay in counting votes is evidence of fraud. This is ABC News. The NBA Finals arrive in New York with a heightened risk. An NYPD assessment obtained by ABC News says malicious actors across the ideological spectrum may use high-profile sporting events for targeted violence. These kinds of assessments are routine for big events like this. There's no specific threat. President Trump is expected to attend, and because of that, the Knicks are telling fans arrive at least 2 hours before tip-off, and there'll be no watch party at the Garden because of enhanced security. And after somebody assaulted a cop during the last watch party, Mayor Zoran Mamdani.
14: We know that the vast majority of New Yorkers were celebrating in the way that we would want them to, with exuberance, with joy, but there is no tolerance for violence against police officers or violence in general.
12: As the World Cup begins in L.A. this week, concession workers at SoFi Stadium are set to go on strike. Heat building across the central U.S., upper 90s expected across the southern plains on Monday. I'm Wayne Cabot, ABC News.
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0: Welcome to Coast AM. I am Lisa Gar, live here from Los Angeles in the starry night sky. We get to talk with an absolutely extraordinary woman, talking about her journey as the first woman to pilot and command the space shuttle, Eileen Collins. I am honored to be joined by astronaut Eileen Collins tonight. She has quite a story to share with us. She was raised in not a very typical environment, overcame so many challenges in her childhood, and smashed many glass ceilings in the U.S. Air Force and NASA in her career, culminating in four very, very dramatic and dangerous space shuttle missions. I don't know anyone else that could say that, actually. So we're going to be joined by Eileen tonight. We will be here with her for the next several hours to listen to her extraordinary journey, ask questions, and enjoy the company of this amazing woman. We will be right back. You're listening to Coast AM.
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0: Welcome back to Coast AM. I am Lisa Garr, and my guest tonight is astronaut Eileen Collins. She is the first woman to pilot and command the American spacecraft. She has also an Air Force colonel. She retired from the Air Force and from NASA after a 28-year distinguished career in both, and started off as a test pilot and was the first female pilot and the first female commander of a space shuttle. She has such a journey that she gets to share with us tonight. Her new movie is out, and it's called Space Woman, and it's available anywhere. You can find her on Apple and Amazon. It's a great movie, and also has a book as well, the same title, and the journey in the book is fabulous. So welcome, Eileen. Thank you so much for joining me tonight.
1: Oh, hi, Lisa. I'm looking forward to our conversation.
0: Me too. Loved the film. It was just quite a journey. I have 1,000,000,000 questions. I'll try to get to some of them for you. But I just want to just start off by asking you from the beginning a little bit, if you could tell us on your childhood growing up in upstate New York, and what was your experience that really helped you be such a, I should say, somebody who has the ability to be calm under pressure, right?
1: Well, yeah, that's an interesting question. There's so many ways I could answer that. One of the things I wrote about in my book was, growing up with an alcoholic father. And, I had a great dad. He was very wise. He was a really good man. But unfortunately, I had the disease of alcoholism. Mm-hmm. And, I could go on and on about that. But I think I really learned how to handle uncertainty and fear and my mother's reaction to it and my siblings and my friends. And I think I just learned to live one day at a time and take one day at a time. And my dad was also a faithful member of Alcoholics Anonymous, and he was in and out of his drinking, and many of the techniques that he learned in Alcoholics Anonymous that worked for him for a while, but

0: flexibility,
1: ability.
0: yeah.
1: And that's kind of what attracted me to the military. You know, having a mission, everybody works towards that mission. You know, we don't, you know, put up with people coming in late or having excuses or, you know, being sick every day. It's really, I would say discipline is what I liked about the military. I was looking for a life of discipline and organization. And I think the fact that I also wanted to fly, it my father was really good about taking us to the airport and we watched planes take off and land. He took us to the glider port. There in upstate New York, we had the National Soaring Museum. So we'd go up there occasionally on weekends and watch gliders take off and land. And so I think that kind of set the seeds a little bit for the flying part of what I did in the military.
0: Yeah, it was an escape for you, or something that gave you a moment of connection, I guess you should say, with possibility. Taking off and flight and all of that is definitely linked to the unknown. It's so interesting. You were
1: That's
0: looking
1: right. You
0: for
1: know, I need to give credit to my mother too, because my mother would take us to the library. There were four of us siblings, and you know, I read all kinds of books as a kid, but when I got older, you know, I'm going to say middle school, high school, I found the section on aviation and I started reading books on pilots and the kind of really exciting lives that they lived, that they were exploring, they were doing things that people had never done before, you know, going up in the air and you know, making up these maneuvers, acrobatics, and you know, flying planes that had never been flown before. And I even read about military pilots from the early, like World War One, World War Two, and the kind of I want to say the way the airplane evolved and how the airplane was used, not just in military, but on the civilian side. And so I got really fascinated with airplanes. So I think, you know, give credit to my mother for being a I want to say she was kind of a bookworm herself, but she really encouraged us kids to read books. And I still do that today. I encourage kids to read books because I think it's really good for your imagination and for your creativity, which was, you know, kind of gave me kind of a magical part of my childhood.
0: Yeah, that's interesting. You know, it is, I mean, flight is incredible. And I guess, I mean, you understand the dynamics of it. I think it's just every time I get into a plane that we could take off and land, and it really defies gravity. And it's such an interesting experience for just the civilian. But when you are in that, when you just started getting your pilot's license and going through that experience and realizing that you actually put a lot into your very first experience in flight school, right? You paid for yourself to go to pilot school, didn't you?
1: Yeah, that's right. Of course, my family did not have the money to buy flying lessons
0: Lessons,
1: for
0: yes.
1: me. I wouldn't even ask my parents. It was ridiculous to think that they would have that kind of money. You know, we were family didn't have a lot of money. Lived a good portion of my childhood in government housing. You know, we had been on and off welfare, on and off food stamps. We used Medicaid for our doctor and. You know, I remember my mother telling us, you can't have cheese on your burger because that costs 5 cents. So, and we, pizza for lunch, forget it. We didn't have money for pizza. It was bologna and sandwiches and peanut butter and jelly at school every day. And, you know, we just couldn't afford the, you know, to buy lunch at school or to go across the street to the pizza joint. So I knew if I was going to buy anything for myself in life that I wanted that was outside of like, pure necessity. I had to get a job and figure it out myself. So I worked in many different jobs in my high school. I worked as a janitor. I worked at a putt-putt golf course. Actually, I worked at my church and I counted the collection money on Sunday morning. That was a really fun job. There was money everywhere and I really enjoyed that.
0: Oh, that's good.
1: And so anyway, it took me about 3 years to save up the money I needed. And now I'm in college and I started taking flying lessons at my local airport. And that took a little bit of nerve. I would probably say the most courage up to that point in my life was to call the airport and then go up there and ask them to teach me how to fly. I was honestly afraid they would say, no, we're not going to teach you how to fly. Are you kidding me?
0: You were
1: You
0: 18?
1: know, I was Well, I was 19.

0: 19 when I first flew in an airplane, and I was 20 when I first started taking flying lessons.
1: Oh, wow. Yeah. And they said yes. And you must have been very mature.
0: They did say yes.
1: Yeah.
0: I thought they would say no because I was a girl, or maybe they knew I was too poor, or, you know, maybe I don't know. But I didn't know anybody that was a pilot. I didn't, you know, personally, I didn't know anybody that was taking flying lessons. So it was a little bit of a leap of courage for me to do that. And I'm so glad I did, because when I finally met the folks at the airport, they were great. But they said, yeah, we'd love to teach you how to fly. We have ground school. We have simulators. You know, we have all these airplanes out on the ramp. We have instructors. And once I started flying, there was no way I was going to stop. It was really the love of my life.
1: What did that feel like for you when you first learned how to accelerate a plane and lift it off the ground? What was that feeling like for you?
0: Well, I think the first time it was a little bit intimidating, but I had an instructor. I still remember him, AJ Davis. He had flown F-4s back in the Vietnam War, and now he is an instructor in the civilian side. And he eventually went on to be a corporate pilot after that. But, you know, he was fairly young, took me out in a Cessna 150, showed me all the maneuvers, had me fly them myself. And after about 7 or 8 hours of flying, he sent me up solo. And I did not know I was going to solo that day, but we went out and did a couple touch and goes. And then he said to me, I need to have you stop the airplane here on the runway and pull over. I'm going to get out. And he got out of the plane. What are you doing? And he said, well, you don't need me anymore. You're good enough to go by yourself. This is your first solo. And he got out of the plane and he walked across the grass back to the flight ops desk. And I called the tower and took off. It was my first solo by myself. And I had what I would say was my first emergency. My door popped open after I took off. I'm a couple hundred feet off the ground and the door opened. And I thought, oh no, I'm going to fall out of the plane. But of course, I had
1: You're
0: my seatbelt
1: in,
0: on. I'm
1: right?
0: Not
1: yeah.
0: Fall out of the plane. And I just reached over and shut the door and I kept going and went around and did the rest of my landings. He told me to do 3 touch and goes. So that was a incredible confidence builder for me, because I was actually quite a shy person when I was young. And as a teenager, I was not a very good speaker. I was not very outgoing. And for me to, and I was never really good in sports, to be honest with you. And I found that I was good at flying. I finally found something that I could do. Mm-hmm. And it was fun. It was challenging. It was hard work. I'm not going to say it was just, you know, having a good old time every day, but I had to prepare and study and be ready to, you know, do the maneuvers or go cross country, or, you know, you really have to learn a lot of the FAA rules of flying, you know, in the clouds and outside, you know, staying away from clouds if you're not certified for that. So there's quite a bit of study involved. So it's not all glamour and fun. There's a lot of work that goes into it.
1: I have a nephew going through flight school right now, and he's got these books that are like 4-3 inches thick, and he's just constantly got his head in those. And it's, you have to pass several different levels, and it's quite a commitment. But that, I think, is really important because it teaches you discipline, like you said.
0: And the other thing is, your life is, it's your life. I mean,
1: right.
0: If you don't know what you need to know, you can, I hate to say it, but you can kill yourself if you don't know what you're doing.
1: Mm-hmm.
0: So I find that people that go into to be pilots themselves are very serious people, and they do it knowing that there's some risk involved. But it's, we know what kind of preparation that we need. There's navigation, there's weather, there's the rules of the Federal Aviation Administration, there's the airplane limits. You learn about the engine, you learn, you know, what makes an airplane fly, how do you avoid getting in bad situations. And flying is actually extremely safe. It's much safer than driving, as long as we, you know, stick to the rules and, mm-hmm. and, you know, fly. I mean, that really sounds kind of boring, stick to the rules, but I've actually been, you know, being the first woman to do several things in the military, I've been very focused on following the rules, because I didn't want to undue attention to myself. Let's put it that
1: right.
0: way.
1: Right. Yes, you already probably got enough attention. And I wanted to ask you about that. So being in this situation where you are in a very male-dominant field, and you, in a way, would have to prove yourself more than the average male would have. You have already got about 15 strikes against you. How many times did you hear a woman's place should be in the home?
0: Yeah, so I was in the first class of women to go through pilot training at Vance Air Force Base. Now, what I was just talking about was my civilian flying, which I did before I joined the military. And I had done that for 2 summers, and then I went off into the Air Force. Now, the Air Force was, back in the late 70s, was running a program. It was a test program to see if women could fly in the military the way men fly military aircraft. So before about 1976 or so, women were not allowed to fly military aircraft. And this test program started in 76. And it went on for maybe about 4 years or so. I came in 1978, and there were other bases, but I was in the first class of women at my base. And I would say that, you know, the attitude of the men when we first got there, by the way, there were four of us, four women on a base of over 500 men.
1: Wow.
0: Between the instructors and the students. So we really stood out walking around in our flight suits. And it was very unusual because they had never trained women there all the way back. I mean, the base had been training pilots since 1944, World War II.
1: Right.
0: And now all of a sudden these 21-year-old women show up and we want to be pilots. And I think what we had to do is prove that we were not there to, we weren't looking for a husband.
1: Mm-hmm.
0: That was not, people thought, oh, they're just here looking for a husband. No, I don't think so.
1: Mm-hmm.
0: We're there because we wanted to learn how to fly. So we would get the, like, to answer your question, we would get the remarks occasionally, but I found out through, I would say, my first year there, most of the men were very supportive of us. And especially the guys in our class, because we work together to help each other get through pilot training. The resistance, let me say the leadership at the top was very supportive of the women. The resistance came kind of from the mid-level, the supervisor, mid-level management, you know, people that had been there for maybe 3 or 4 years, or, you know, been in the Air Force for 5, 6 years, you know, they were a little more hesitant of the women, and they would make remarks. And for the most part, I would just like not say anything, or it would just make me more determined to do a better job, because we knew we were there. First of all, we wanted to get our wings and we wanted to each be a pilot, but we knew we were in this test program. And if we had failed, that would hurt
1: the program.
0: Chances of women in the future.
1: Right. Right.
0: And so we were doing it for the other women. And the other thing is we wanted to fit into the culture. We weren't there to just like change the culture. We wanted to join the military. We wanted to be part of that mission and that culture. So that was a little bit tricky trying to do that.
1: Yeah. Yeah. Because it was predefined by men. Yes, of course. Was there a specific incident that stood out to you, or were most
0: of them? There were many. I'll tell you one that I think is the most fun. It was my first, like my second day on the base, and I'm in my flight suit and I'm in the commissary, which is the grocery store. And I was, of course, people kind of looking at me because I'm in a flight suit and I'm a woman and it's 1978. And so I'm checking out in the line, and the woman, who was working at the cash register, looked at me and said, "Are you one of those new women pilots?" She said, and I'm not going to try to imitate her Oklahoma accent, but she said it to me in her Oklahoma accent. "Are you one of those new women pilots?" And I said, "Well, yes, I am." And she said to me, "The wives don't want you here."
1: Oh.
0: And I was like, "What?" I mean, I thought maybe she'd say, "The men don't want you here," but she said, "The wives." And so I said, "Why?"
1: Why? Yeah.
0: And she said, "They don't want you going cross country with their husbands."
1: Oh.
0: And I went, "Oh, okay. Yep. I get it. I understand that." And I'm really glad she told me that because I knew that I'm joining a culture in the military that goes way, way back. The men work and the women stay home and raise the kids mm-hmm. and, you know, keep everything running smoothly, which is important. I mean, that's a really, really important role.
1: Yes.
0: So that weekend I went to the first party that our class held. And when I got there late and I walked in and all the men who were my classmates were on the left side over in the dining room, they're talking about the airplanes and the checklists and who the best instructors are and, you know, what, you know, the emergency procedures that you have to study. And all the wives were over on the right side in the living room. And I specifically remember them talking about the curtains in base housing and why they weren't working right.
1: Oh, Eileen, this is a great story. And we just are about 30 seconds from a break. This is a good cliffhanger, though. I want to come back and find out what the women said at the first party that she attended. We will be back with my guest, Eileen Collins. 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We will be right back.

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1: Welcome back to Coast AM. We will be back with my guest, Eileen Collins, after the break. Remember to check out the woman. It's called spacewoman.film. That's the website of Space Woman. It's a documentary about her extraordinary achievements as a female astronaut and four incredible space shuttle missions. So we will be back with Eileen after the break. And remember, you can go to coasttocoastam.com if you want to become a Coast Insider. 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We love having you up with us. And we will be right back after the break. I'm Lisa Garr. 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

0: Welcome back to Coast AM. I am Lisa Garr. My guest is the extraordinary Eileen Collins. She is an astronaut, first woman to pilot and command an American spacecraft in four incredible space shuttle missions. And we were talking right before the break, Eileen, about a story you were telling us about the first time that you walked into the room of I guess it was one of your Air Force flight school parties. And you met the women and the men. And can you continue that story?
1: Yes, yes. That was the first party of my class had. It was kind of a welcome party that was at one of the homes. And most of the guys in my class were recently married out of college. And when I walked into the party, all the men were on the left side in the dining room and all the women were on the right side in the living room of this little house. And I looked both and I thought, where do I go? You know, because I belong, I should be over talking to the guys, talking about airplanes, which is what they were talking about. Mm-hmm. But yet I'm a woman. And I looked over at all the women, but they were talking about base housing, which I didn't live in base housing. So I really didn't have much in common with them. But I remember that story. I remembered what the woman at the commissary told me, that the wives don't want us going cross country with their husbands. Mm-hmm. And I said, you know what? I'm going to go over and meet the wives. And I did. And it was a little bit awkward because I don't think they knew what to say to me either, but I got to know a couple of them. And I think in the end, everything went fine. But there have been some awkward times with integrating women into the military mission and the culture. But, you know, I look back and things have worked out just fine.
0: Well, that's great. And that definitely requires neutrality. But you stayed focused on the mission, on what you were doing. And your hopes were to, at what point did you go from being an Air Force pilot to being interested in space shuttle missions and NASA?
1: Well, I was always interested in being an astronaut as far back as I can remember, which was fourth grade.
0: Wow.
1: And way back then, I remember reading an article in a science magazine in school on the Gemini astronauts. And it didn't matter to me that they were all men. I wanted to be one of them. I wanted to be an astronaut because to me, they were an extension of pilots, because these guys were, they were all pilots. They were military pilots and they were test pilots. And some of them were engineers. And, you know, I thought, that's what I want to do. I want to go explore space. And part of that came from some of the books I read. Some of it came from some of the goofy shows I watched on television as a kid. So that was always stewing in the back of my mind. Now, it became a reality in 1978 when NASA started the space shuttle program. Now, prior to the space shuttle, there were no women astronauts. But in 1978, first class in the space shuttle program, NASA decided they were going to hire women as mission specialists. Now, in the shuttle program, the pilots eventually became commanders, and then the mission specialists did the science experiments, they did spacewalks, they operated the robot arm. So NASA hired six women in that first class of 35 astronauts, and they were great. Those women, I got to know most of them. They became my role models, and the years went by, but NASA never hired a woman to be a pilot because there just weren't any women pilots out there that were eligible. And then there became a handful, and time went on, and I ended up becoming a test pilot, which made me eligible to be a shuttle pilot. Mm. So I applied, and that was in 1990, and I was fortunate enough to get in the program in 1990. So it was really a dream come true.
0: Yes. And so you had to have specific qualifications, as the same with everybody else. And you were accepted into this program to eventually, knowing that you would eventually be traveling to space.
1: That's right. They required 1,000 hours of high performance jet time, which I had been a T-38 instructor. They required, at least in the test pilot program, a year in operational aircraft. And I had flown the C-141, which was a big cargo airplane. But the mission in the C-141 was very similar to the space shuttle in the sense that you had a commander, you had a pilot, and then you had a crew of engineers and loadmasters, you had flight nurses. And in the space shuttle program, we had mission specialists. So I thought that what I had done in the Air Force transitioned very well over to the space shuttle program.
0: That's quite a large undertaking as well, just to fly something that huge. And you flew the C-141?
1: That's right. So the C-141, that mission is really, it's a cargo mission. We fly cargo around the world. We fly people around the world, mostly Army, Navy. We fly the soldiers. We fly their gear. Today, that mission is done in the C-17. But I really loved, it's really interesting. I wanted to fly a fighter aircraft, but the Air Force in the early days when women first came in, they let us fly as instructors, cargo, and tanker only. We were not allowed to fly fighters or bombers. And it was really, I think, kind of a slow process of integrating the women. But I ended up flying this transport aircraft, which ended up being a wonderful mission. I absolutely loved flying around the world. I've been all over the Pacific, all over Asia. I even traveled around Europe, Africa. A lot of it was humanitarian missions. We were doing air refueling and honestly visiting places that I would never, ever would have gone to. Right. And one of the things I learned flying the C-141 is how lucky we are here in the United States that we have clean water, we have clean streets, we have education, we have government help if your family is in trouble, like mine was when I was young. You know, we were able to get help, you know, through food stamp programs and things like that. Other countries don't have that. I saw so much like garbage and pollution and so much poverty in other countries that it's really kind of sad that people live that way in many of these poor nations, but the United States tries to help them out. For example, we were like digging wells down in Central America. You know, we would take equipment down there to help them. And I'm not sure that the military really gets as much credit for the things that we do to try to help other countries help their people to have better lives.
0: That's great to know. That's extraordinary. And that you got to be a part of that. At what point did you have, at what age, I should say, did you have your first space flight where you actually trained to go outside of this country, outside of its atmosphere and into space?
1: Yeah. So my first flight into space was in 1995. Mm-hmm. And now I started training in 1990. So it's quite a long process. It takes about 2 years minimum. That's the absolute minimum of astronaut training before you go up on your first flight. And so for me, I went up in 1995. It was Space Shuttle Discovery. I was the pilot and the mission. We had actually several missions, but the primary one was to rendezvous with the Russian space station, which was called Mir, M-I-R.
0: Yes.
1: And Mir means peace in Russian. So they named their space station Peace, which I find very nice, but very interesting.
0: Yeah.
1: President Clinton at the time, you know, he was the president back in the 1990s. He had signed an agreement with Russia for us to cooperate in space. So we were executing that directive of his, and our mission was the first. We didn't actually dock with Mir that first time. We were just doing the buildup approach of how do we do the rendezvous to test the flying qualities of the shuttle, test the navigation, test the communication. But we did make it to within 30 feet of Mir, and it was kind of fun to, and we show this in the movie Space Woman. We were like waving out the window at the Russians, and like they were shaking a little doll at us. And there was a woman cosmonaut on board Mir at the time. Her name is Elena Kondakova, and I got to be friends with her much later. In fact, I flew with her on my second flight. And so that was the primary mission. We also did a spacewalk and we deployed an astronomy satellite. But for me, it was my first mission in space, and it was really just a dream come true. My first couple of days up there were not very fun because I'm for a human going up into space the first time, your body has to adapt to the fluid shift and to the disorientation of being in zero gravity. So it took me a couple of days to adjust to being in space. But by the third day, I was doing just fine. And the vast majority of our mission took place between flight day 3 and flight day 8. And by the time I came home, I was just ready to sign up to go up again for another mission.
0: Because you finally regulated. was it tough to regulate? And does that happen mostly for the first time pilots? Astronauts, how do you, the body's the same for the second flight. Is it just that you know what to do differently?
1: Yeah. So what it turns out that the body learns and the body remembers, and that's kind of an involuntary thing. On my second, in my third and fourth missions, I adapted very nicely. And it's interesting that the body does learn and remember. Now, there's two things that are going on. The first one is the fluid shift, where your face gets really fat and your legs get skinny. And, of course, my shirt was constantly floating up around my neck, and I had to keep tucking it in because it was very distracting. And I started losing things. My pencils would float away and my checklist would float away. So I really had to learn how, it's like learning how to roller skate almost, how to move around in the cabin and then how to stop
0: things from floating.
1: Stop losing things. They would float away, or I'd forget where I put something, or my crew members would take my things. And I spent a lot of time looking for lost items, but I think after a couple of days, I got myself organized and so I was better prepared in future flights.
0: Right. We just take for granted that we could put the pen down and the paper down and the glasses down and they're not going to float away. What was the physical sensation like?
1: Well, so there's two things I can say about that. Physical sensation, when the human body has this fluid shift because no gravity. So you can imagine, you can turn upside down and the blood rushes to your head. So you get that, but there's no way to get gravity back in space. We can't do it. Mm-hmm. So you just have to duke it out and just give yourself time to get used to it. And one of the things I noticed was the amount of time, that I kept going into the restroom and losing fluid, going and using the restroom like every 10 minutes. Because I think what's happening is the brain gets oversaturated from the fluid shift. Something in the brain kicks in and says, this body is overhydrated.
0: Oh.
1: And then your kidneys start working and you start losing fluid. And I would say astronauts run the risk of getting dehydrated
0: right.
1: And possibly getting kidney stones. In fact, a cosmonaut passed a kidney stone in space way back. I think it was in the 1970s or 80s.
0: So
1: we learn we need to drink. Mm-hmm. And then the second thing is just the disorientation. For example, I'd be reading my checklist trying to, I was putting together the bicycle ergometer. And when I look up from my checklist and the ceiling was not at the top, the ceiling was over on the side, and it was just constant disorientation, which would make me feel nauseous. And so I would just make sure that keep your eyes open, keep the ceiling at the top and maybe bounce off. One thing that really worked for me is I would bounce off the ceiling and the floor up and down, up and down, up and down. And that would add a little bit of gravity just by the bouncing, and maybe you could call it jumping
0: in your brain. Right, exactly. When you looked out the window, what did you see that was surprising to you?
1: Yeah, so this is why I think space tourism is going to be very, very successful. The wonderful, beautiful Earth that we see from space, it's, first of all, the Earth is definitely round. So, people that tell me the Earth is flat, sorry, it's not flat. The Earth is definitely round. We go around the Earth in low Earth orbit. We, in the space station and in the shuttle, we go around the Earth once every 90 minutes. You're going in and out of the Earth's shadow. So every 45 minutes, you get a sunrise and a sunset.
0: Wow.
1: And you see the bright side of the Earth is just so beautiful. Our planet is blue and white. We are, I'm going to say the Earth's atmosphere is very, very thin, and you can see that. It's, some people describe it like an eggshell on an egg. It's so thin. And then from the dark side, when you're in the shadow of the Earth and you look down, you know, a lot of the Earth is covered with clouds, and you can see around the equator, there's constantly thunderstorms going off, and it's just a beautiful light show that you watch. And in the areas that are clear, you can see where the cities are, and you can really see the coastline very distinctly. But looking out the window while you're floating, you can put your face up against the window and stretch out your arms like you're an angel flying over the planet. And it's just such a wonderful feeling. And the other thing is, looking down at the Earth, you think about all the history that took place in, you know, especially in Europe and the Middle East. And, you know, you think about like the history from the Bible and from early peoples. And now we have all these billions of people living on planet Earth, and they're all on this one ball that is rotating and revolving around the sun. I mean, it really, it just blows your mind being up there and looking back at the Earth. And I hope that's something that we never get used to, that we never normalize, that we're always just fascinated by our beautiful planet and that we always want to take care of it.
0: Space tourism would definitely give us a perspective we do not have down on this planet. Right. Did you ever see any foreign objects, floating items, debris, unexplained phenomena in space?
1: Yeah, well, I did. We did see things. Well, the first one that comes to mind is there was a mosquito. My last flight, we saw a mosquito kind of come floating up next to the window. He didn't live very long. But we would see things kind of fly off the shuttle, and we would always report those to the ground, because little pieces of spacecraft do tend to occasionally come off, and they become orbital debris. They can become very dangerous if they stay up there and become a projectile. They could hit another spacecraft. Most of the debris ends up like getting captured by the Earth's atmosphere and in gravity, and falls back, and it, you know, re-enters the Earth's atmosphere. It might look like a little bit of a micrometeorite coming back into the Earth's atmosphere. But we did see little things floating. I think maybe might have been pieces of like screws coming out of the payload bay, or astronauts have actually lost tools. So, you know, some things. I've never seen anything that scared me, or that I was like, oh, what's that?
0: What is that? A giant ship or a station or something? I just remember seeing Artemis's reentry, and there was so much debris in space. I want to ask you about that when we come back from the break to find out what all of that is. We would absolutely love to know more about Eileen Collins's perspective from space as an astronaut. We will be back right after this break. 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
10: ABC News, I'm Wayne Cabot. Breaking overnight, now it's Israel firing missiles into Iran. Military targets, explosions in Isfahan, Tabriz, and Tehran. Israel retaliating for earlier in the day when Iran attacked Israel.
11: The IDF saying it intercepted all 10 Iranian missiles, and there are no reports anyone was killed or injured in the attack.
10: ABC's Tom Sufi Burridge in Jerusalem. New York is set to welcome home the Knicks for Game 3, with fans betting their unbelievable streak will continue against the spectacular Spurs. President Trump plans to attend. So does New York Mayor Zoran Mamdani.
12: It'll be a very different place than the president, but I'll be there. I'll probably be standing for most of it.
10: In the L.A. mayor's race, Democrat Nithya Raman has just surpassed Republican Spencer Pratt for the November runoff. Raman had been running in third, but she gained more votes than Pratt with every single update. President Trump claiming fraud against Republicans. This is ABC News. Nostalgia for the 2000s battled nostalgia for the 1980s at the movies.
13: Be bad.
14: The horror comedy Scary Movie took in $55 million at the box office this weekend, a record for the long-running franchise. That means He-Man didn't have the power, with the new Masters of the Universe movie opening at number 2 with $29.3 million.
15: Look, I know how this sounds, but you gotta understand, it's massive.
14: Backrooms, meanwhile, rounded out the top 3 with $25.9 million, a 70% drop-off from its opening last weekend. Mike Dubusky, ABC News.
10: Broadway's top honor goes to a show that gently mocks Broadway. Schmigadoon wins the Tony for Best New Musical. Adapted from Apple TV, that means an EGOT for Apple, which already has Emmys for Ted Lasso in the studio, the Oscar for Coda, and a Grammy for the F1 soundtrack. I'm Wayne Cabot, ABC News.
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0: From the City of Angels near the Pacific Ocean, good morning, good evening, wherever you may be, across the nation, around the world. I'm George Norrie, and this is Coast to Coast AM. Emerging artists for bumper music for the first couple hours, then later tonight, biblical prophecy, and in a moment you'll hear an incredible story of the Blessed Mother Mary. Six people stabbed to death and wounded near New York City's Penn Station on Sunday evening, leaving one person seriously injured before authorities apprehended a suspect. It's a very sad story out there. Meanwhile, the Middle East continues to be on fire. Sirens sounded across northern Israel following the detection of an Iranian missile being launched on Sunday evening. The Air Force has successfully intercepted all missiles there so far. Additional waves are expected in the coming hours. No casualties announced or reported. And Israeli defense has confirmed it carried out strikes Sunday in western and central Iran. In a statement, the military said the Israeli Air Force carried out the attacks. Here's Tom Danheiser with more. Tom?
1: Yeah, George. Israel said Sunday that it launched airstrikes on Iran in retaliation for waves of missiles fired at its northern regions as a day of renewed violence in the Middle East tested a fragile ceasefire. Israel followed through on a promise to counterattack after Iran's missiles assault, despite warnings to hold off from U.S. President Trump. Israel said it struck military targets in Iran after it intercepted Iranian missiles, and explosions were reported in several cities, including Tehran. The exchange of fire is the worst between Israel and Iran since the April truce. Meanwhile, Lebanon is experiencing severe instability as the latest U.S. brokered ceasefire with Israel has gone nowhere. The vague agreement has failed to stop daily violence, with both sides trading strikes and accusations of violating the truce. And oil prices are actively trading higher, with global benchmark Brent crude around $95.30 a barrel and U.S. West Texas Intermediate near $92.60 a barrel. George?
0: Thank you, Tom. Charles R. Smith with us here. Charles, it doesn't seem to have any end, does it?
2: Well, let's see. How long have we been talking about Ukraine?
0: Yeah.
2: Let's put it this way. What's going on is basically the Iranian government is trying to take some pressure off their proxy, Hezbollah. And they managed to dig out a few ballistic missiles and launch them. No surprise there. The Israelis struck back. No surprise there. So at the moment, we're more or less at a tete-a-tete. Of course, we also had the Iranians earlier this week strike Kuwaiti International Airport, which, of course, is a war crime and an international violation. So again, you know, more fun and games. We also have the final threat coming out of Tehran, which is they're going to try to reactivate their Houthi allies in attempt to cut off the Red Sea, in addition to cutting off the Straits of Hormuz. Now, the problem that they're running into right now is the U.S. Navy is still managing to sneak out a few tankers every day. Nobody's broadcasting this loudly, but it's happening. And the U.S. Navy has cut off all naval traffic to Iran. The mainstream media does not want to tell you that the Iranians have run out of space to store their oil and are now shutting down oil wells to try to avoid damaging them permanently.
0: When we talk to you in July, Charles, let's hope this ends. Residents in the Philippines were rattled by a powerful magnitude 7.8 earthquake today, triggering a tsunami warning across the region there. For generations, we have viewed death as a sudden event, a moment when the lights simply go out, but a recent scientific study presented to the American Association for the Advancement of Science is arguing that the death should officially be reclassified as a negotiable condition. Researchers have discovered the neural findings and elements of human consciousness can continue for up to 90 minutes after the heart stops and a person is declared clinically dead. Here to explain what seems to be like scientific validation of life after death is Sandra Champlain, host of Shades of the Afterlife. Hi, Sandra.
3: Oh, hey, George, and you're exactly right on this. There's an interesting study backing it up. You know, for decades, we thought that when the heart stopped, the brain just powered itself down like an unplugged television. But researcher Anna Fowler and her team at Arizona State University analyzed massive amounts of neuroelectric data from cardiac arrest survivors, and the results are incredible. They discovered that death isn't an instant switch being flipped. It's actually a gradual, interruptible process. They found that up to 20% of people who survive cardiac arrest describe vivid, conscious experiences during periods when they were clinically dead with absolutely no measurable brain activity. And the physical evidence supports this. Fowler's team reported that for up to 90 minutes after the heart stops, intense neural firings are still going off in the brain. Fowler described it as a shifting landscape where consciousness and meaning persist far longer than biology ever suggested. So there's a great takeaway for all of us in this. So think of a sunset. When the sun dips below the horizon, it hasn't stopped existing. It's just moved out of our immediate view. And science is finally catching up to what we've known all along. Even when the physical body reaches its horizon, our awareness is still very much shining, still experiencing, and still very much alive. Thank you, George.
0: Amazing. And what's new with Shades of the Afterlife, Sandra?
3: Well, episode 294 just came out. It's called Arriving in Heaven and

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0: And welcome back to Coast. George Norrie with you. Kevin Matthews with us. Four-time Radio Hall of Fame nominee and author. Several books, including Broken Mary and Mary's Roadie. We'll talk about them. Kevin Matthews became one of the most popular radio personalities in the country. Kevin spoke to more than 10 million fans out of Chicago and the Midwest weekly. And then in 2006 and 8, doctors told Kevin he might die of cancer. In the winter of 2011, on just a normal day, God led Kevin to a dumpster. He'll tell you about that incredible story. What Kevin found at his dumpster would become the subject of his two best-selling books, a major movie release, and a blessing from Pope Leo. Kevin, welcome to the program.
1: Well, George, it is such an honor to be with you. You, my friend, are a treasure, and it's an honor.
0: Well, I want to tell you a little secret. Back in 1986, okay. I'm from St. Louis, back and forth.
1: Okay.
0: Mm-hmm. I used to listen to you on KWK.
1: I think you were the only one then, George. I do, but I didn't know that, and that means a lot to me. I seriously, George, it's such an honor to be with you and your audience.
0: You did a great job. Do you still do impressions of Ronald Reagan?
1: I can, yes. George, if I have to. I still, not any new ones. I haven't been asked to do any new ones, so I've been busy with our Blessed Mother.
0: And now you're living in my home state of Michigan, aren't you?
1: Yes, I am. This is where I was born in Michigan, and I went to a college over on the west side in Grand Valley, in just outside Grand Rapids, Michigan. So I'm back with my wife, and this is where we met and had a son, and it's a little calmer over here, if you will, out of than Chicago. I miss Chicago immensely.
0: You were a giant there. You did a great job.
1: Oh, my goodness, George. I'll tell you what. We were a petri dish between what we were doing on radio and what was happening just in on television with Jenny Jones and Mort Downey and Phil Donahue, this new Lady Oprah. And it was just a petri dish of what was happening socially. And the world just was glued to it. And it was a fascinating place and still is. Unfortunately, it looks like the Bears are going to be going to Hammond, Indiana. And so those pieces are starting to fall apart a little bit.
0: Will they still be the Chicago Bears if they move to Indiana?
1: I think so, because you've got...

0: so many other teams around the country that have moved, especially in New York and whatnot. I don't know. I'm glad I'm out of that frying pan right now, because boy, that is a hot button right now. I don't think people are in Chicago. You're from the south side of Chicago, like our Pope is. I don't think he's going to call them the Hammond Bears. It's Chicago or nothing.
1: Will Chicagoans still go to the games in Indiana?
0: I think so, actually. I think parking is going to be cheaper.
1: Oh,
0: and
1: yeah.
0: It's not, you know, it's not that far away, George. And that whole area is so, all it can do is get it better. And so I hope so, because the McCaskies and that franchise is the NFL. And as long as they put a good team on the field, no matter if it's in Hammond or Chicago, people will watch. They want a winning team. And I'll tell you what, they're on their way. And it's going to be interesting to see this year how they're under a lot of pressure now because of the move. And but I think the Chicago Bears are going to be in the Super Bowl this year.
1: Back in 2010-11, you stumbled across a dumpster. What made you decide to go searching through a dumpster?
0: Well, I look back now, George, and I can honestly say I've had 15 years to kind of process all this. And 15 years ago, I left radio and I was at the height of my career in Chicago. And suddenly for some reason, I couldn't move one morning, and I thought I was having a stroke. And eventually, doctors thought, they took an MRI, and they noticed that I had this huge growth in my brain, and they thought it was cancer. Where it was located, they wouldn't be able to operate, so I was 2 weeks away from getting a biopsy, and they found out that it was a very rare form of MS, multiple sclerosis. Mm-hmm. And at that time, I didn't even know what that was. So my wife and I were happy about that. At least it wasn't brain cancer. But, you know, the battle to fight that really was tough. And it cost me my job, because I couldn't do radio like I could, and it cost me my job. And so I'm unemployed. I have this new disease, MS, I'm trying to cope with. One Saturday, I was driving to get barbecue supplies, believe it or not. And I heard a voice. And George, I can honestly say, because I've talked to so many priests and whatnot, what I heard was the Holy Spirit, and the Holy Spirit said, get your wife some flowers. And what I've learned about God is there's no such thing as a coincidence. I look up and here's a flower shop. And I thought, my wife has been such an angel through all this, my career. I drove in, I parked the car, I got out of my car and started to walk towards the flower shop. And over to my left, I saw this blue dumpster. And on the ground next to this blue dumpster, I could tell I was about 10 yards away from the dumpster. And I could tell that on the ground was a statue of the Virgin Mary. And I slowly walked over to it, and I'm looking at the Virgin Mary, the statue, and she's on her back. She's broken in half at the waist. Her hands are gone. She's sunk in the mud. She's covered in garbage. And George, at that moment, I'm looking at the Virgin Mary, and I hear the voice of Jesus Christ say to me, "Will you deny me? Will you deny my mother?" Very stern. "Will you deny me? Will you deny my mother?" And George, I had no idea what to do. And I started to walk towards the door, and I go into the flower shop. The clerk says, "Can I help you?" And I said, "I really want to buy that statue of the Virgin Mary that is laying next to the dumpster outside." And she said, "Oh, no, no, no, no, no. That's a family heirloom. It's not for sale." And George, I heard the voice again of Christ say, "Will you deny me? Will you deny my mother?" And I close my eyes, and George, I'm a born Catholic, but I wasn't a good Catholic at that time. I was a zombie Catholic. And for the first time, I closed my eyes and I quickly said, "Help me, God." And George, what came out of my mouth next, I have no idea where it came from. I said, "I will give you money to nuns that live out around here, if I can have the statue." And the woman looked at me and she goes, "I know your voice. You're Kevin Matthews. Are you Kevin Matthews?" And I said, "Yes, I am." She said, "You got fired recently. What happened?" It opened up a door. I was able to convince her that I will give money to nuns that live out around here. George, I have no idea what I'm talking about. But she let me take the statue. I put it in my truck. I took it home, made a little bed in the garage. And I called a priest that I know. And I said, "I found this statue of the Virgin Mary. Where can I get her fixed?" He told me of a monument maker, and in the spring, I took her out, and the monument maker looked at her and said, "Oh, I can put her back together. I'll paint her. I'll put new hands on her, and she won't look broken." And George, for the first time in my life, since the cancer and being fired and everything, I literally cried in front of this man. I said, "Don't you touch her. She's broken like me. Just keep her broken. She's broken Mary." And he just said, "Okay." And he kept her broken, and she has no hands. And I took her home, put her in my dining room. And George, for the next 3 years, she became my volleyball. If you saw the movie Castaway with Tom Hanks.
1: Tom Hanks, yeah.
0: Yes, she became my volleyball. Every morning I'd get up, you know, and I'm smoking back then. I got a mullet and coffee. "Hey, Mary." And we'd look at what's online. And she became... I got closer to Christ because of this statue. And what was happening, 2 years went by, and this priest that I'm getting to know now better said, he said, "George, hey, don't you owe nuns money?" And I go, "What are you talking about?" "The nuns that you were talking about to the floral, the shop, woman at the floral shop, they're Franciscans. They're out in Lowell, Michigan." And so we took the statue, and I told these nuns how I found her and I kept her broken. And I said, "I kept her broken because we're all broken, but we're loved by God." And that night, George, changed my life, because I did pay the nuns money. And on the way home, Father Mark called me and he said, "You know, that's a beautiful homily. Would you come to Mass on this next Sunday and do all three Masses, the 7, the 10, the 11:30?
1: Wow.
0: Bring the statue. I'll start the homily. You finish it." And again, we're all broken. We're loved by God. And George, at that time, I'd done a lot of stand-up with, I mean, Chris Farley and Seinfeld and every, I was used to comedy and in radio, but I'd never done a church before. And George, I'll never forget the first Mass I did. I have the statue, and I say to the parishioners, I said, "This statue I found next to a dumpster." And I said, "She doesn't belong to me. She belongs to the broken. So if you are broken, take her." And I got done with the first Mass, and just as I'm ending, I hear Jesus Christ again say to me, "George, say a Hail Mary for my mother." Now, George, I haven't said a Hail Mary since fourth grade, when a nun is literally taking gum out of my mouth trying to teach me the Hail Mary. And I got through the Hail Mary. I said it. And then the 10 o'clock Mass, same thing. I said, "She's belongs to the broken. Take her." And I get done with the 10. I hear Jesus say a Hail Mary for my mother. I say a Hail Mary. I get through it. I go to Father Mark. I say, "Father, I don't want to do the 11:30 Mass because I'm dying up here." He said, "Kevin, turn around." And there were people on their knees. There were a line to just pay grace to our Blessed Mother. And I did that 11:30 Mass. And again, Christ said, "Say a Hail Mary for my mother." And I would not hear the voice of Jesus Christ for another 3 years in 2019. when I took the statue back to Chicago and we had a march of 8,000 people. She went from a dumpster to a bed of roses.
1: We'll hear more of this story in a second, Kevin. Kevin Matthews with us with this incredible story of Jesus' Mother Mary. Here's our first emerging artist, The Order Infernal of the Black Flame from Santa Clarita, California. The name of the song, Dracula's Lounge.
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0: And welcome back to Coast, George Norrie with you, Kevin Matthews with us as we talk about this incredible story about the Mary, the mother of Jesus, saved his life, literally. Kevin, is the statue glued back together or is it still in pieces?
1: No, it is. It's a heavy concrete. It's an older statue, and it's nearly 70 pounds. And she was broken completely in half at the waist. So they put her back together. Her hands are still missing. She's chipped and whatnot, but there is not a scratch on her face, which is remarkable to me. And it's just an absolute beautiful image of our Blessed Mother, Mary.
0: When I was a little kid, my mother would take me to prayer sessions that her relatives would put on, and some priest or somebody would show up with a statue of the Blessed Virgin Mary, and it would sometimes cry. It literally had a tear coming down its eyes, and it was a miracle. People would pray to this, and he'd take it to another city. It was incredible.
1: Right. Those are the they may be the Fatima statues that are still on tour, George. And yeah, it's our Blessed Mother is amazing. And my hierarchy in my Catholic faith is, of course, God is my father, Jesus, my brother. And it was Jesus who literally sent me to the dumpster where I found this statue that represents his mother. And it was Jesus, I know now, saying, I'm going to leave you with my mother and she's going to clean you up. And the last 15 years, my life has completely changed, George. And also, this whole journey, George, I made a covenant with God 2 years ago. I said, God, I don't know what I'm doing with all of this, what you want me to do. But I said, Jesus, you are the shepherd of shepherds. Let me just be a shepherd dog. And any lambs that come to me, I'll move them back to you without biting and barking. That is what I do here. I am nothing more than a shepherd dog. God is the king. And I am so blessed to be with the Blessed Mother Mary, and I'm honored. I love her, and I'm not going to love her any more than her son Jesus did. And I know that Jesus smiles when I speak highly of his mother.
0: Can you imagine the pain she went through when he was crucified?
1: You look at when she was a little Jewish girl, maybe 14, when she's conceived with Jesus. And even at an early age, what happened to her, you know, they had to go to Egypt. They had to flee to Egypt because Herod wanted to kill newborn boys.
0: Firstborn.
1: So she has just been bombarded with death from an early age right up to the crucifixion. And that's how come I love her so much. You know, I love God. Yes, I love Jesus. But that woman reminds me of our mother, my mother, your mother, George. Our mothers will do anything for us. And she certainly helped me.
0: Had you not found the statue when you did, what would become of you?
1: George, there is no question in my life that I would be dead and I would be in hell. There is no question about that. I've learned most, and thousands of people have read or seen Our Lady of the Broken as the Pope blessed her and is known. And George, there is no question that I would have died and I would be in hell. But at the same time, everyone listening right now, God loves us and wants us to repent. And repent means change. And I certainly have changed. I've changed. And I'm devoted to my Catholic Church, which was built by Jesus Christ in 33 AD at the cross. And I love what I do now because I'm just that shepherd dog and I'm moving lambs back to Christ. And people in this world, I'll tell you, George, I've been to penitentiaries with Our Lady of the Broken. I've seen the most broken. People want to be loved. if we could peel back the onion on all this hate in the world, every one of us wants to be loved, and we are loved by God. And I don't care what you've done, you can be forgiven, and all you have to do is go back. Go back.
0: Now, you said it's 70 pounds. How tall yes. is it?
1: She is almost about 4 foot.
0: Wow.
1: So she's rather large. And I, you know, I had to take her to Rome. And, you know, this is what's interesting. I went with a priest to Rome to meet with Pope Leo. And I normally carry her in this big case. And she was 3 pounds overweight. We couldn't fly her into Switzerland, which meant we had to take her out of the case. So here we are on board a plane going through Chicago O'Hare Airport with this statue of the Virgin Mary, going through O'Hare, eventually getting through Rome Airport. In Rome, you know, the flight attendants, they want to see Mary. The pilots want Mary to fly with her, and they're calling her Maria. And, you know, we show the pictures of, look at Maria is with the Pope, you know, Papa. And it was so beautiful because God did not want her in a case. God wants to show off his daughter. And that's exactly what we did. We're flying, and Father Joshua Caswell, my dear friend in Chicago, he's holding this 70-pound statue and buckled up in the seat next to her. And it was an amazing trip. But the world wants to see God. They want to see love. And that's what we did when we went to Rome to meet the Pope.
0: And this experience turned into two best-selling books, yeah. a movie called Broken Mary, the Kevin Matthews yes. story.
1: Yes.
0: And wherever you go, you get high marks.
1: Oh, we have so many people asking if I can come and speak. And everybody, you can get a hold of me through brokenmary.com. And I just got back from Washington, D.C. today. I was speaking there yesterday, and I'm on my way to Wisconsin and Boston and Los Angeles. So I'm Mary's roadie. I truly am. I'm there because, again, we're all broken, but we're loved by God. That is the message we bring. And there is something about Mary. I just absolutely love Mary. She is the mother of the Lamb. And, you know, I just got back from Lourdes, France. And George, I'm sure you're familiar about Lourdes and Bernadette Subaru.
0: Yeah, absolutely.
1: And I'll tell you what, I was surrounded by the broken in Lourdes. And our Blessed Mother came to me, George. And I was in my hotel room, and I'd been down to the grotto, and I went back to rest. But the Holy Spirit said, go back to the grotto. And I did. And George, suddenly I was surrounded by over 800 people in wheelchairs. And I said, Mary, we are surrounded by the broken. And our Blessed Mother said, the broken aren't in the chairs. The broken are the ones walking. The ones walking away from my son. And still, that is in her heart. How many people are walking away from Christ? That is what truly hurts our mother. Jesus wants us to come back to him, come back to the Father. And that's how come my work's never done. I'm with Mary, the mother of Jesus, Our Lady of Sorrows, and she wants us to return to her son. And that's, I'm very humbled to be doing this.
0: What did Pope Leo think of the statue?
1: When I saw Pope Leo, I wasn't nervous. I went with Father Josh, and here these two assistants are holding the statue, and he looks and says, why is she broken? And I said, I found her at a dumpster, Holy Father, and I put her back together and kept her broken because I'm broken. And we're all broken. We're all broken, but we're loved by God. And he stopped for a minute. He said, we are all broken. The world is broken. And he loved the what she represents. And he says, from now on, and he blessed her, she is Our Lady of the Broken. And she will go and she will give comfort to those of us that are broken, which means she comforts the whole world, because the whole world is broken, but we are loved by God.
0: Kevin, you said earlier that if you had not found the statue, you'd be headed for hell. You weren't that bad a guy, were you?
1: No, I wasn't. But at the same time, I called myself a zombie Catholic back there then, George, because I got married, you know, and we had children. Of course, they went through their sacraments, but I really haven't learned to love God until recently, the last 15 years. When I was growing up as a child, I feared God. And that was because of the environment I was in. And I know that God never always loved me. But at the same time, you know, I didn't always obey God. I broke his commandments. And I had mortal sin on my soul. And since then, it's been gone through the sacrament of confession, George. But I think people should honestly take a look and ask themselves, if you were to die tonight after the show, where are you going to go? You're either going to go to heaven, hell, or purgatory. And if you don't believe in purgatory, as my friend Father Mark Beard would say, well, now you're down to two places, heaven or hell. You're going to go to either one. And we need to prepare ourselves. We send ourselves to hell, not God. I earned my stay in hell because of the sins I committed. And I've since changed. And I owe it all to God.
0: Do you think the statue healed you?
1: The statue is obviously a statue made in a statue factory, maybe in Cleveland, Ohio, just pressing out all these Marys. But I do know, George, without a doubt, where this statue is, God is, our brother Jesus and Mary is, without a doubt. But spiritually, I know that Mary is with us right now, George, as we speak. And so Mary did what she was asked to do by Jesus, clean me up. And that's what Mary does. That's what I love. And George, at this time, I have done, again, so many things. What we've done with this statue when in Chicago, when we had 8,000 march, and she's on a bed of roses, 8,000 through the city of Chicago, all police, all fire, people from, it was on a Friday, and 8,000 people marched and walked and sang. And if we just take time to stop and give thanks to God, this world can find peace. Look what's happening right now in the Middle East. Look what's happening in New York with the stabbing and just what happens within a 24-hour news cycle. Folks, you need God. And it's never too late. It is never too late. God loves the broken. And I can't say it enough. We all want to be loved, and we all are broken, but we are loved by God. And this statue is absolutely beautiful. She was blessed by the Pope. The Pope is such a beautiful human being who's got the weight of the world on his shoulders. But I know the Pope is for this position, and I absolutely adore this Pope. You know, when I was getting this statue blessed by our Holy Father, I thought to myself, not only is the Holy Father blessing this statue that I found in a dumpster, but so is the first disciple, Peter, and Jesus Christ. And it was humbling, George. It was humbling.
0: Do you know the story behind the statue, how it broke in two?
1: I don't. I really didn't want to try to find out. I thought I better get this statue and just be done with it. I've heard that, you know, it's always college students and, you know, maybe too many kegs of beer and let's, you know, go on those kind of adventures. But no, I don't. I don't. And since then, everything has moved. The dumpster's not even there anymore. And sometimes, George, I, As I tell you, of all people, George Norrie on Coast to Coast, I almost wonder when I went back just a few years ago and there's no dumpster, did this really happen at all? Am I in heaven already? It's so surreal what is happening. It is so surreal because I'm surrounded by God.
0: What do you say to some that say, I don't believe in God?
1: God believes in you.
0: And do they accept that?
1: I think they do. I think they do. And sometimes it's almost, I appreciate people that don't believe as opposed to those who pretend to believe. There's a prayer that I love. It's, my God, I believe, I adore, I hope and love you. I beg pardon for those who do not believe, who do not adore, who do not love and hope with you. It's George, God gives us freedom to believe or not to believe. And I just look at life around me and know that there is something far bigger than me, far bigger than me.
0: We're going to come back in a moment with Kevin Matthews and take phone calls. A couple of his books include Broken Mary, Mary's Roadie, My Travels with Mary, the Mother of Jesus. His film is called Broken Mary, the Kevin Matthews story as well. Back with your calls and Kevin Matthews in a moment. Here's our next emerging artist, Mike Murrer Band from a hidden location. The name of the song, Pearl.
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5: ABC News, I'm Wayne Cabot. A turn now in the Mideast war. Iran under attack by Israel. Explosions heard in Isfahan, Tabriz, Tehran. Israel retaliating for the 10 missiles that Iran fired into Israel on Sunday, all intercepted. It was Iran's first missile attack since the ceasefire, which, 100 days in, appeared meaningless. America's involvement in the war is justified, says Representative Mike McCaul, Republican, but tells ABC's this week that the Trump administration misread Iran.
6: I think they thought the regime would implode after taking out the top leadership in the Ayatollah, and that didn't happen.
5: Some members of Iran's World Cup entourage are still waiting for U.S. visas before the games in L.A. this week. The L.A. mayoral election shifted. Councilmember Nithya Raman overtaking Spencer Pratt. President Trump claiming that the delay in counting votes is evidence of fraud. This is ABC News. The NBA Finals arrive in New York with a heightened risk. An NYPD assessment obtained by ABC News says malicious actors across the ideological spectrum may use high-profile sporting events for targeted violence. These kinds of assessments are routine for big events like this. There's no specific threat. President Trump is expected to attend, and because of that, the Knicks are telling fans arrive at least 2 hours before tip-off, and there'll be no watch party at the Garden because of enhanced security. And after somebody assaulted a cop during the last watch party, Mayor Zoran Mamdani.
7: We know that the vast majority of New Yorkers were celebrating in the way that we would want them to, with exuberance, with joy, but there is no tolerance for violence against police officers or violence in general.
5: As the World Cup begins in L.A. this week, concession workers at SoFi Stadium are set to go on strike. Heat building across the central U.S., upper 90s expected across the southern plains on Monday. I'm Wayne Cabot, ABC News.
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1: Well, you've heard the incredible story of Kevin Matthews. 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

0: And welcome back to Coast. George Norrie with you. Kevin Matthews with us. Kevin, your book, Broken Mary and Mary's Roadie, where do you get them?
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0: And the movie Broken Mary, the Kevin Matthews story, where do people see that?
1: You can see that if you go to BrokenMaryFilm.com. That's on Apple TV, YouTube, Paramount Plus. It's streaming everywhere. I'm so proud of that beautiful, beautiful movie.
0: And it's done like a documentary, is it not?
1: Yeah, you know, George, I didn't go to Hollywood and say, hey, you should make a movie about me. Everything happened. This is all God's doing, George. That's what's so beautiful. I was speaking 7 years ago, and the director that I eventually met, he said, wow, this story is so unique. And so it started back then, and it was released this last October 7th, and it did very well. On theaters coast to coast, and then it's been streaming, and it's doing very well. It's called Broken Mary, the Kevin Matthews story.
0: So many biblical scholars, Kevin, believe that there will be a second coming of Jesus. What do you think of that?
1: I hope it's tonight. I can't wait. Yes, of course. He said he would. Everything has come true, and during the resurrection, you know, he's waiting to come back. And yes, I do believe he will. I even take the word believe. I'm convinced that Jesus Christ is coming back. I hope it's as soon as possible.
0: Let's go to the phones. First time caller, Joe in St. Louis, Missouri. Hey, Joe, go ahead.
2: Thank you, George. Kevin, I would like you to comment on what Christ said. I came to call the sinners and not the saints. And the second one in the gospel, the man says, oh, Lord, help my belief. I believe, but help my disbelief or unbelief. Can you comment on those two statements?
1: All I think of is belief. We just said the word believe or convinced. The disciple, Peter, when Jesus said to him, who do you say I am? And Peter said, I not only believe, but I am convinced that you are the Son of God. There comes a time where we believe, and then after we become convinced. I no longer believe, I am convinced that I am with a Jesus Christ. And as far as God has created each and every one of us, and he's created us to become saints. We are to become saints. All saints have a past. All sinners have a future. And I had somebody ask me a year ago, hey, Kevin, what are you trying to be, a saint? And of course, I got embarrassed. I said, no. Then I paused and I said, no, what's wrong with being a saint? I want to be a saint. Because if I'm a saint, I'm living a life of grace. And the biggest thing that is in my life is to make

0: So it was cold, and I turned up the heat, and I literally said, "Mary, I will always have you." And she went from a dumpster to my truck to the garage. Eventually, she got fixed, and now she tours the world. And again, she went from a dumpster to a bed of roses. I'll never forget that first night, because it was as though your mother came home from being away from you, and you could hear your mom enter the door and walking, and you just knew your mother was at home. And I've never had that feeling leave me. I'm with my family of Jesus and God and our Blessed Mother. I'm so at home. My mother's with me.
1: Did your life change almost immediately?
0: Yes. George, when I first came back to church, I'm a Catholic, and I came back. I couldn't look at a statue of the Virgin Mary. I couldn't look because my life back there in radio, we did some very crude things, it was very, I was ashamed. And eventually I did go to confession, and I started to wash my soul, and I can truly look at a photograph or whatever of our Blessed Mother, and I've repented. I'm sorry. And George, we all grew up with a mom. There comes times when our mom, we're disappointing our mother, but at the same time, she always loves us, and she'll always bring us back. But what I love about Mary is she always brings us back to her son. I worship Christ. I worship God. And that's what I love. That's what I love about Mary, is if you think you've blown it so much with Jesus, say, "Mary, take me to your son. Help me. I don't feel worthy." And she will take you to the front of the line. That's what I love about our Blessed Mother.
1: Do you wish you would have found the statue years even before that?
0: I don't think I needed to live through all this. I really needed to abandon God. And that's what I did, George. I knew it all. How many times do people think, "Oh, I'll get back to God." And no, I needed to fall. I needed to really become a mess, just an absolute mess. And by the time I found, when I went to that dumpster, George, I was nothing but trash. And people, I was thrown out of radio. I got MS. I got a disease. Nobody wants me. And yet Jesus said, "I've always wanted you. I've waited for you. You're back. I don't care what you've done." Who's listening out there that thinks they've blown it so bad? No, you haven't. No, you haven't. God has seen everything, and he's just waiting for you to come back. Come back. Come back. Come back.
1: West of the Rockies, Colleen is with us in New Mexico. Hello, Colleen.
2: Hi.
1: Hi there.
2: I got into a vehicle accident, and I had epilepsy, and that's why I got into the vehicle accident. But the unusual thing that happened is that the epilepsy disappeared. And then I moved down the mountains, and I saw items upon the mountains in a shape. They had cut all the trees at the top of the mountain, or a portion of the trees, and it left an angel shape. And I saw another shape that left Moses, a small cross, and a God shape upon the mountain, a face to the left, two arms, a cross, and a footstool underneath the cross. And it's about a positioning of myself being in a wow positioning, because a magician couldn't make that. Somebody in religion couldn't make it. It's a 9,000-foot mountain, and the epilepsy has just disappeared.
1: And what do you
2: And I've
1: blame for
2: had,
1: that? What do you think happened, Colleen?
2: I think there were many things that occurred, and having had been in an accident and having somebody be so kind for acknowledging that mountain.

0: to make a whole bunch of stuff. Like, I had been internally healed with just myself. And to go round-eyed and bug-eyed over a mountainside that represented the shape of God to me, of God just saying hi without saying a single word to somebody like me?
1: Were you particularly spiritual before this happened?
0: I made one mistake as under the 18 years of one white magic spell. And that's all I'm guilty of, and doing tarot cards in the past. And I haven't messed with tarot cards, and I haven't goofed with any magic. And it's one of those positionings of staring at that outside my kitchen window.
1: What do you think saved her, Kevin?
2: I didn't hear her say the word Jesus. You know, and then I hear the tarot cards and whatnot. I you can open up some doors, and I think, it's a miracle. And you're loved, and acknowledge the fact, hopefully you will, that you are truly loved and you were created by God.
1: When you went to Lourdes in France, Kevin, did you feel anything different when you were there?
2: Oh, George, if I recite the rosary, and there's a prayer in the rosary where it's the Valley of Tears. We are in the Valley of Tears. When I got into Lourdes, France, I saw the grotto for the first time, and I saw the statue of Mary in the grotto. And George, what's amazing, there is no such thing as a coincidence with my journey and what I've seen.
1: I say that all the time, too.
2: Yes, the statue that I have at the dumpster that I found was a statue of Lourdes. So here, now, the dumpster, I'm led to a dumpster by God. The grotto when Bernadette Subaru saw our Blessed Mother at the grotto at that time was a dump site of medical waste. Bernadette's father would take bandages and sheets and garbage and infected linen, whatnot. And so the grotto at one time was a dumpster, if you will. And here the image that I found matches the image in the grotto, and there is no question you feel the Valley of Tears, the sorrow, and it was absolutely beautiful. It was absolutely beautiful, and I've been to two places where our Blessed Mother appeared, in Fatima to the three shepherd children in 1916, 1917, and in Lourdes, and people say, well, what was better? And I say to people, those are two different prayers, if you will. The Fatima prayer and what happened in Lourdes. The message of Fatima is still as important today as it was 109 years ago. And the message of Fatima is God. It's love. All the secrets of Fatima have been released. Okay? They've all been released. There are no hidden messages or anything. And what I love right now is that people are encountering God. I'm reading and hearing of so many Muslims that are dreaming in the Middle East of Jesus Christ coming to them in their dreams, and they're converting and becoming Catholic. And I'm always amazed at how God is constantly with us and is coming to us and loves us. And we have until we leave this earth to love him. Because once we leave this earth, now we are judged. And will he know us or will he not? So take time and get to know God instantly right now, because it can happen in a flick of a second.
1: Next up, let's go to John in Wisconsin. Hi, John, go ahead.
3: Hello, George. Hello, Kevin. Several brief comments, please. During the early 1980s, I worked downtown Chicago at a major hotel on the Magnificent Mile. Just up the street from the hotel was the radio station Kevin had a show on. I listen to Kevin mm-hmm. regularly. The show was outstanding. However, I did not know until tonight the rest of Kevin's story. I believe God uses people that have had struggles and setbacks to accomplish amazing things. Kevin's story certainly supports that. I live in northern Wisconsin, Kevin. You're right next door in Michigan. I would love to share my story with you sometime. Tommy Danheiser has my contact information.
2: Okay,
3: you and I go
2: okay.
3: back to the early 1980s, and I've had some setbacks, but I'm not going to take other callers'
2: sure.
3: time to go into that. Now, I want to talk to you sometime, Kevin. Please reach out to Tommy Danheiser. Kevin,
2: yeah,
3: keep up the great
2: I will.
3: Work. George, thank
2: you so
3: for taking
2: much.
3: My call.
2: I was just in Wisconsin about a month ago. There are apparitions of Mary long ago, but we had a beautiful day to honor our Blessed Mother up in Wisconsin.
1: How far do you travel, Kevin, with the statue?
2: The farthest I've gone is Rome to see the Pope. And then I would love to go to the Philippines. I'd love to go to Ireland. I've been invited to come down to Australia. And I really, what I love, George, not only do I love to come and speak in churches or men's groups or women's groups or whatever, but as soon as you get on the road, you're actually speaking, you're doing God's work. I had an incredible talk today with my driver taking me to the Ronald Reagan Airport in Washington, D.C., and he was a refuge. He was born in Afghanistan, and he's back here living in America. He had to leave Afghanistan. And, you know, you're just constantly meeting all kinds of people, all kinds of people. And God puts these people in our path. The people that you should see and read in my book, Mary's Roadie, the miracles that have happened because of God in this encounter of Our Lady of the Broken is absolutely unbelievable, George. Unbelievable what has been happening.
1: When you went to the Reagan Airport, did you do your Reagan impression?
2: I should. I did see the statue, George, and I did. Well, there you go again. I've got a plane to catch. And there was the Ronald Reagan, the statue of Ron Reagan. It is so nice to be on your show, George. You are such an icon, and it has been such a pleasure just being with you, George. You are a pro, and you are literally taking me back to my glory days of radio because of your glorious, your heritage. You are unbelievable, George Norrie.
1: Well, you had fun in St. Louis for the year you were there. Then you went to Chicago after that,
2: yes.
1: Right?
2: Yeah, I 1 year in St. Louis. I think, George, you were the only one that listened to that radio station. And then we did nearly 30 years in Chicago. And I'll tell you what, I was so blessed to actually speak to 10 million people a week. And, you know, we all grew up together. We had kids together. We became nurses, doctors, plumbers, whatever. We grew up together. And here we are living on this planet together. And well, I'll tell you what, I've been blessed. I have so been blessed.
1: I told Tom how excited I was to have you on the program for a couple reasons. One, I told him, I said, he's a broadcaster. It's mm-hmm. not like a podcast where he's going to throw
2: no.
1: a couple bad letters at you.
2: No.
1: He understands radio.
2: No. You know, I do, George. And, you know, at one time, you know, when you can't say something is when you're prone to say it. And, you know, it's so easy to swear and go south or whatever. But I really respect the art of broadcasting. You remind me of my friend Wolfman Jack.
1: Ha!
2: And think of Wolfman, what he used to do. And George, what you do, you're coast to coast, you're around the world. You are an icon, my friend.
1: We're going to come back with you, Kevin, and take final calls in a moment. Here's our next emerging artist, Jason Sinkhorn from Richmond, Kentucky. Move Little Midnight is the name of the song.
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1: Next hour, biblical scholar David Jenkins joins us. He'll be back with us on Coast to Coast. We're giving you a burst of spirituality tonight. And in a moment, we'll be back with Kevin Matthews and take final calls with him. Have you signed up yet to become a Coast Insider? 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
2: 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I'm a Coast Insider because I can't always stay up to listen to Coast Live. 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
8: So I had an appointment with the surgeon, and he was told me what all he was going to do, and it was just absolutely horrendous. I came home, I started on carnivora, and I called and canceled my surgery. And she said, "Are you going someplace else?" I said, "No, I'm taking care of it myself." She said, "Okay." And my problem on my skin went away.
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0: And welcome back, George Norrie, along with Kevin Matthews. His books, of course, are Mary's Roadie and Broken Mary. His film is called Broken Mary, the Kevin Matthews story. Kevin, why do you think this happened to you when it did?
1: I honestly think, George, it was time. I think it was time. It was time God and I got together. And I'm sure glad it happened. I really mean that. I look back at growing up as a little kid in just outside Detroit, Michigan, growing up in the time I did, you know, I'm such a little kid, and to see the Kennedy assassination, or to see Oswald shot on television, this new place called Vietnam, there were race riots and whatnot. So there was sirens outside my house, and there were screaming and sirens inside the house. And so I was a scared little Catholic back then. And by the time I got to where I'm 2011, I'm a grown man. I've gone through radio and whatnot, and I find a statue of the Virgin Mary at a dumpster. I think it was time everything started to heal. And I'm so glad that God sent me to a filthy dumpster, and it changed my life. And this statue that I have of the Virgin Mary, and I know it's touching people around the world. It was blessed by the Pope just 7 weeks ago. She's now called Our Lady of the Broken. And I'm honored to do what I do. I'm just a shepherd dog for Christ.
0: Were you born in Detroit?
1: Pontiac, north of Detroit.
0: No,
1: another tough little neighborhood. We ended up moving because I would be in jail, literally. And so in the fifth grade, we moved to Rochester, and I went to middle school, Rochester Middle School, with this girl named Madonna. So the Madonna.
0: She ended up going to Wayne State, did she?
1: Yeah. She went to Adams High School, and then, you know, New York. And what, she was just on the, I don't know, she was in New York hanging out the Empire State Building or something over the weekend. So it's a strange world, George, but I'm glad I'm buckled up and in for the ride.
0: Let's go to final calls for you. Walter, truck driving in New York, east of the Rockies. Hello, Walter. Go ahead.
2: Hi, George. Hey, thank you for having me on.
0: Sure thing.
2: Hey, Kevin. How you doing?
1: Hi. Fine, thank you very much.
2: Yeah. Hey, this is so inspiring, just listen to you and listen about the Broken Mary. And I had times in my life, you know, I've been broken and was put together by God. And I had it happen about over 5 years ago. But I can tell you a story about 20 years ago, that God put a message in my head. The message was, it's not the outside of the person that counts, it's what's inside of us. We are all made the same inside, but yet we're all different on the outside. And I know there was a passage in the Bible that said that, but I never read that part. It was just a message that God put in my head when I was driving truck down south.
1: No, it's amazing how God's always been with you, always will be with you, and just know how much you are loved. I think that's the one message that I tell people now. I said it yesterday afternoon when I was speaking in Washington, D.C. People have no idea how much they are loved. They have no idea. God is nothing but love. He is nothing but love. God doesn't send us to hell. We send ourselves. And I was on my way, and then all of a sudden I was led to a dumpster. And I'm not saying that I can not end up in hell, but I'll tell you what, life is better. I'm not worried anymore about what's going to happen. I know, as chaotic as this world is right now, I do know that God wins and Christ is returning. And I can't wait for that day to happen. I hope it's today.
0: Kevin, what does your wife, Deborah, think about all this that has happened to you?
1: Well, I love her. She converted. She became Catholic. And she took the name Bernadette, by the way. Again, no coincidence. That's over 40 years ago. you know, she really helps me. She supports me. She helps me. She makes sure that I get to all these places. And, you know, I've been blessed. Pope Leo just said it over the weekend in South America. Marriage is such a beautiful bond. And God brought me together with this woman that I've been married to for over 46 years and has given me two beautiful children and grandchildren and whatnot. Don't be afraid to get married and don't be afraid to have children. They are the answer to the world. They are the answer to the world, and they can solve a lot of these problems. And please pray for the unborn. Please pray for the unborn.
0: How did you get Pope Leo to bless the statue?
1: What had happened is Father Joshua Caswell had met, he's out of Chicago. He is head of the Canon Church that is based out of Chicago. He had visited and knows Pope Leo is, you know, from the south side of Chicago, or there was a time when he served in that area, and had heard about Broken Mary. And so when Father Josh wrote him, he said, please come to Rome. And so we were invited to come to Rome, and we did. And it happened. What's amazing for those who are just joining us, the statue that I found by the dumpster, that is a statue of Lourdes. That is what Bernadette Soubirou saw when Mary appeared to her at the grotto in Lourdes, France. And the day we met and the statue was blessed by the Pope happened to be the day of Bernadette, which is February 16th. It's again, no coincidence that so many things have happened on Marian apparitions that have happened. And it's just, it's heartwarming because you know you're on the right trail. When the movie, for example, was released, the Broken Mary, the movie was released October 7th, which is Our Lady of the Rosary. The streaming that you can see the movie, that was released on Our Lady of Guadalupe. And Hollywood had no idea this was happening. But when you start, if you are a devoted person of Christ, you realize that these dates and these events are happening, and it's God's way of saying, I'm with you. You know, God, I wish he could just call us on a cell phone, but you've really got to take time to listen and really watch around you, and you can see that God is with you, speaking to you. All we have to do is just shut the noise off and listen.
0: Final call. God. Let's go to Ruth in Maryland. Yeah. Ruth, go ahead.
3: Hi, George and Kevin. Thank you so much for taking my call. And Kevin, this is very interesting. It's very healing for me. And I love the name, Our Lady of the Broken. That's a perfect name. But I wanted to tell you that I had a similar situation happen. I also had a miracle happen with the Mary statue. She's not as big as the one that you have. She's only 6 inches big. But she actually saved me from a fire that was in the back of my car, the back seat of my car, that I didn't even know there was a fire going on in the back seat of my car because I didn't have any lights in the car at the time. But George knows I like to decorate the cemetery. I haven't been able to do too much lately because of my accident, but I like to decorate the cemetery, and I had a little 6-inch statue of Mary that was a vase, so I couldn't really leave it at the cemetery. So I put it in the back seat of my car on the floor near the seatbelt. And, then I had to give somebody a ride, and they had a bicycle, so I had to take everything out of my trunk and put it in the back seat. And I had a lot of different chemicals back there, you know, automobile chemicals, and then I had bags of clothes. So I had all that stuff in the back seat. Now, when I finally went to go home, on the way home, it was already dark, and I kept smelling something, and I thought one of the chemicals had busted open, one of the cans of brake fluid or something. And then it was getting really bad, and I couldn't hardly breathe, and then I couldn't hardly see. But I didn't realize there was a fire. It wouldn't have done me any good to pull over because I didn't have any lights. So I just drove as fast as I could the last couple of miles home. And when I got home, I looked and saw, and darn it, it wasn't I saw that it was a fire. It was just smoldering, and there was a little bit just on the, you know, carpet, and I just kind of patted it out with my fingers. And then the next day, I didn't really see it until the next day. The next day in the daylight, I came out to look at it, and the Mary statue, oh my gosh, it shrouded the fire. It was like right up against the seatbelt. It shrouded the fire so the fire wouldn't spread. Because if that fire would have spread and hit those chemicals or those clothes, my whole car probably would have, you know, caught on fire and blew up. And then I kept the statue. I put it in my yard. And then miraculously, okay, it only had a little tiny bit of burn mark on the statue at the bottom of it. Her body and the whole top of her was still fine. And then I had it in my yard. And then months later, it miraculously went back to its original shape again. I mean, the burn mark disappeared. And it went back to the original shape. And I still have it to this day. It's in my yard here now.
1: Oh, great. So, well, God bless you.
0: What is it about statues, Kevin, that seem to work?
1: You know, it's not so much the statue. It's the presence of Mary. You know, I'm Catholic, so when I take the Eucharist, I literally am taking the body of Jesus Christ, and I'm spiritually, I'm physically with Jesus. I had a woman last night say, you should go to Medjugorje because Mary's there. And I said to her, Mary's with us right now. So it's a state of, I think it's your state of mind, George. What is it about statues? I love statues. We have them to remember the saints and the disciples and whatnot. And it's always a reminder that God is physically with us and spiritually with us. And if you have a devotion and a love, you are protected. And I feel so blessed to be doing what I'm doing, George. And again, George, this is a real honor for me to be on your show. Me as a broadcaster for so many years, speaking to somebody that I admired for years and years and years. I mean, this is a real treat. You are a treasure.
0: Well, it's a treat to have listened to you 40 years ago, my friend.
1: I know. Here we are.
0: We're still ticking.
1: Yeah. And someday I would love to come. I want to get out to California, and I would love to take you out, and I'll bring Our Lady of the Broken. And I would love to buy you dinner, George, and just sit and talk, and you are such a beautiful human being.
0: If she winks at me, I'll freak.
1: She will. She will. I tell you, there's something about our Blessed Mother. There's something about it. It reminds me, you know, George, I tell people, when I say the rosary, and the rosary to me is Mary's umbilical cord, it's how she feeds us Jesus. And I say, when I recite the rosary every day, it reminds me of the time in my wedding when I danced with my mother for the last time. Oh. You know, there's something about our mother. And I want everybody to know that might not have a mother, you do in the mother of Mary, the mother of Jesus Christ. She loves you, and go to her. She just wants you to go to her son, Jesus.
0: My mother just turned 97, Kevin.
1: That is wonderful.
0: Still
1: that
0: lives,
1: is wonderful.
0: Lives in Detroit. She's doing her thing.
1: Wow. Good. Well, then she's ready for the Lions to win a Super Bowl.
0: They're getting stronger, aren't they?
1: Yeah, they sure are. So that is absolutely great that your mom is in Detroit. So she probably was listening to Ernie Harwell. And, man, she had Verner's, and she had the Detroit Zoo and Woodward and Bob Seger and Alice Cooper and everybody. That was a great time. Motown, that's beautiful.
0: J.P. McCarthy, Dick Purdy.
1: Yes,
0: The Giants of Detroit.
1: Oh, my goodness. George, you're bringing back some memories, my friend.
0: Got a minute left, Kevin. Tell folks where they can get your books again and watch your film, Broken Mary.
1: If you go to my site that my wife and I take care of, it's brokenmary.com. That's brokenmary.com. And if you'd like me to come and speak, you can do that. This film is being streamed everywhere. Apple TV, YouTube, Paramount Plus. And you can go to Amazon.com and Dynamic Catholic to get my books, Broken Mary and Mary's The Journey of Hope, the Kevin Matthews story. So, George Norrie, thank you so much, and God bless you. And and hugs and blessings to your mother.
0: Thank you, Kevin. Do you ever ship the statue, or do you always take it with you?
1: I normally take it with me, but I have no idea where the phone rings and up, we're up and running. So I would love to come and see you, George. And I want a tour. We're going to hit a big, California. I know we're going to be doing that in the next year.
0: Keep in touch. I'm back and forth between St. Louis and LA. Kevin Matthews, it changed his life. Here's our last emerging artist. Pole Vault is the name of the group. From Garland, Texas, the day it all caved in.
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8: ABC News, I'm Wayne Cabot. Breaking overnight, now it's Israel firing missiles into Iran. Military targets, explosions in Isfahan, Tabriz, and Tehran. Israel retaliating for earlier in the day when Iran attacked Israel.
9: The IDF saying it intercepted all 10 Iranian missiles, and there are no reports anyone was killed or injured in the attack.
8: ABC's Tom Sufi Burridge in Jerusalem. New York is set to welcome home the Knicks for Game 3, with fans betting their unbelievable streak will continue against the spectacular Spurs. President Trump plans to attend. So does New York Mayor Zoran Mamdani.
10: It'll be a very different place than the president, but I'll be there. I'll probably be standing for most of it.
8: In the L.A. mayor's race, Democrat Nithya Raman has just surpassed Republican Spencer Pratt for the November runoff. Raman had been running in third, but she gained more votes than Pratt with every single update. President Trump claiming fraud against Republicans. This is ABC News. Nostalgia for the 2000s battled nostalgia for the 1980s at the movies.
11: We bet.
12: The horror comedy Scary Movie took in $55 million at the box office this weekend, a record for the long-running franchise. That means He-Man didn't have the power, with the new Masters of the Universe movie opening at number 2 with $29.3 million.
13: Look, I know how this sounds, but you gotta understand, it's massive.
12: Backrooms, meanwhile, rounded out the top 3 with $25.9 million, a 70% drop-off from its opening last weekend. Mike DeBusky, ABC News.
8: Broadway's top honor goes to a show that gently mocks Broadway. Schmigadoon wins the Tony for Best New Musical. Adapted from Apple TV, that means an EGOT for Apple, which already has Emmys for Ted Lasso in the studio, the Oscar for Coda, and a Grammy for the F1 soundtrack. I'm Wayne Cabot, ABC News.
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0: And welcome back to Coast, George Norrie with you. Biblical scholar David Jenkins with us has been driving a semi-truck for the last 34 and a half years and has been studying biblical prophecy for the last 14. David teaches his thoughts and wisdom relating to the Father. David, welcome back.
1: Thank you, and I really appreciate you bringing me back on.
0: How did you get involved in biblical prophecy?
1: Well, as we discussed it on the last time I was on here, back in 2011, I was listening to a radio program, and it was Common Allen was coming in or something. I was listening to your show, and they was talking about this rapture concept, and I had never heard of that. And so when I got back, I was on a lay-down run at that time. I was working for a company. I drove up to Fargo, North Dakota, stayed there during the day, drove back the next night. When I got back to town, I went right to the Christian store, got me a Bible, King James Version of the Bible. And I started looking at the scriptures and realized, okay, what people were pointing to saying there was going to be a rapture. I could see right there plain as day there was no rapture. That's what got me into it. And shortly after that, I decided I was going to read the Bible. And then when I first read it, I read something that clicked with me that made me fear God right there. I read some things in Deuteronomy 28 that really connected with my life. And I mean, then it was just, I was hooked. I knew he was talking about my life right there. And it's just like everything lined up. And it's just like, oh my gosh, I couldn't let go. And I've just been digging in deeper ever since.
0: Were you particularly spiritual, David, before this?
1: No. And as you're going to, this is how I knew no sin before that. Before he called me to the Bible in 2011, I wouldn't even talk to you about the Bible because I didn't understand it. I didn't know anything about it. Didn't make any sense to me. So if you wanted to have a conversation about it, I wouldn't talk to you about it because I was completely illiterate. I did not know anything about it. As of today, I will say this with all certainty. I'll go up against any Bible theologian, any Bible scholar in the world, and I will show him things in the King James Version of the Bible that he's never seen before, even though he's looked at it all of his life, maybe looked at it every day of his life. But he's not listening to what's being said.
0: Are you self-taught?
1: I'm taught by the Father. One-on-one, hands-on, hardcore training. Like I told y'all in the last one, the Father told me to say that in the beginning. And I said it in the beginning of the ninth book and on the beginning of the last show. I know the Bible so well, not because I've read it and this is the way I've interpreted it. Because I've had to live through these lessons. I've experienced them. Emotionally, physically, and spiritually. I've been taught by actually going through these lessons. And what we're going to be discussing, the line of questions that I sent Tom the other day, that I said that, you know, I wanted to target toward, you're going to learn a lot of biblical witnesses on how my life lines up with the scriptures to the T.
0: Are you scared of the future?
1: No. Not at all.
0: Should anybody be scared of the future?
1: I would be scared of what's coming and what's coming right around the corner. Yeah, things are going to get nasty, going to get real nasty globally, not just here in the United States.

0: in your life, deal with what's coming.
1: In your latest book, Precept 8, tell me what that title means.
0: Okay, I am the firstborn. I am the first to rise from the dead. All right, when Adam and Eve got kicked out of the Garden of Eden, all right, first thing I want to say is the King James Bible is not a history book. It's a lesson book. This is stated in all nine books. There's nine books altogether. Okay, the ninth book I'll be finished with in this week, in about a week's time, I'll put it that way, okay? But in all the books, up until the seventh book, I always said the Bible is not just a history book. It's a Bible of lessons. It's in the seventh book and beyond, I started realizing it's not a history book at all. Our Father told us what was coming up, what was going to be happening in our lifetimes. That's including everything that happens with Jesus. This is what's happening in our lifetimes. I'm going to be relating to a bunch of biblical witnesses as to show everybody who I am tonight. But now I got lost. I got sidetracked. Would you ask me again, George? I'm sorry.
1: Well, we were talking about the Precept 8, the title of that book.
0: Okay, I am the firstborn. I am the first to rise from the dead. I'm sorry. Yes, I am the firstborn. I've risen from the dead. In the fifth book, there's a chapter called The Walking Dead. It has Walking Dead. There's nothing to do with the movie. I've not ever watched one show of The Walking Dead. Don't have any idea what it's about. I've seen previews. It's about zombies or something. And that does not interest me at all. But when Adam and Eve got kicked out of the garden, God said, you will die. Well, as we know, some people live to be more than, he said, man will not live to be more than 120 years old. But men after that live to be more than 120 years old. So what he meant was the world will be here for 120 years. That's the end of the world. Now, we don't know God's timeline. Okay. So when I all right, he called me to the Bible in 2011. We'll be going over this later. 2016 is when I laid down my life. That's when I entered back into the Garden of Eden. I was born out of this world, out of Egypt. I'm going to show you tonight that the whole world is covered. The whole world is Egypt. Okay, I'm going to show you tonight that Israel is not Israel, the country's at war, right? The country that is at war right now is not, I repeat, is not the Holy Land. Okay, Israel is a people. It is not a particular nation.
1: How do you think this Iran war is going to end?
0: What?
1: How do you think this Iran war is going to end?
0: Oh, you're jumping a little too quick, but this is what's setting up right now with the Strait of Hormuz being closed down. This is going to cause the global famines because, you know, the oil and other natural resources that go through about 25% of the goods that come through the Strait of Hormuz is been pretty well gone. It's just been pretty well dropped off the face of the earth. And there's a lot of important stuff that comes through there. A lot of people focus just on oil, but fertilizer comes through there. A lot of the stuff to make fertilizer. Okay. And there's helium, which is made, you know, we all think of party balloons and talking funny when we suck on helium and stuff. But the helium, I guess, is made, used a lot for computer chips. A lot of helium goes through the Strait of Hormuz. Everything we get that today that's electronic in any way, pretty much in any way, shape, or form, has some kind of computer chip in it. That helium is very important for making computer chips. So we got a lot of things that are not going through the Strait of Hormuz, which the world, the mainstream news is not telling you what's coming. All the oil experts are actually saying that here in a few weeks' time, the SPR, the Strategic Petroleum Reserves, are going to be getting to the point we can't use them anymore. They're not going to have the oil to use out of them anymore. Well, when we get to that point, what are we going to do? The demand for the product is still there. Oil is not just used to make gasoline and diesel. By the way, the United States, the oil that the United States produces is not good for making diesel. They have to import their oil from Canada. 90% of it comes from Canada that they make to make diesel. Diesel is the backbone of everything throughout the globe.

0: Diesel runs ships. Diesel runs trucks. Diesel runs construction equipment. Diesel runs a lot of things. Everybody's running into that problem where they're going to have problems making diesel. They're going to have problems making gasoline. They're going to run into problems making airplane fuel. They're going to run into problems making a lot of products. A lot of this machinery that we use to manufacture stuff, that takes lubricants of some sort. That's oil of some sort. I think we export 6.2 million barrels a day of oil. And we import 4.2. I might have my numbers backwards. I know it's like 4.2 and 6.2 import and export, whatever. But we have to import some oil from other countries in order to be able to make diesel. The oil is a global tie-in. On the eighth book, the book we're the title you're talking about, the conclusion, it is teamwork. Okay. We need everybody on the planet, and everybody on the planet needs us. Everybody, and I was telling you all in the last show, everybody makes up part of the one Son of God. Okay? Everybody carries their same spiritual cross. Doesn't matter what color, race, nationalism you are part of the one Son of God. That means everybody in Iran, all those Gulf states, everybody in Russia, everybody in China, there's nobody that is less important in God's eyes than we are. We're all equal in his eyes. James 2. There's no difference between anybody. We all bleed the same color blood. We all breathe the same air, and we all walk on the same earth. He has placed us in different parts of the earth, but that doesn't make anybody else less valuable in his eyes. They're just as valuable as you or I am. He breathed life into them just as well as he breathed life into us.
1: What about the non-believers, though, David?
0: What about them?
1: What happens to them?
0: Well, I don't, you know, that for me to say what God's going to do with them, because see, for me to say what he's going to do is not right for me to put myself as high as he is. I'm not as smart as he is. I only know what he has taught me. I'm not him. So if, you know, as far as I know, everybody, as far as I know, they're doing. Maybe that's where he wants them, because whatever they did in their last life, that's where they're, you know, when they die, we all die once. Hebrews 9:28. Okay. We die once, we're judged. When we live this life, we go back up. We're judged for how we did the two greatest commandments. Love God with all of your heart, soul, and mind. The second, which is equal to the first, is love thy neighbor as thyself. They'll be judged on how they did with loving God with all of their heart, soul, and mind. They'll be judged on how they did as loving their neighbor as theirself. And they'll be sent back down here, reincarnated into someone else. Okay. And they will be done unto just as they did unto God in their last life, and they'll be done unto just as they did to others. This is how Jesus, everybody's part of the one Son of God, Colossians 4, Jesus, whose name is Justice, this is how God justifies everything. God is a spirit, so the spirit itself can't do it. To make it physically happen, everybody is a servant and or vessel of God. So if someone does something wrong, hypothetically, let's say someone rapes someone in their last life. They raped a woman when she was 23 years old. In their next life, they will be 23 years old as a female, and they will be raped. Because it will be done unto you as you did unto others. Matthew 7:12. Do unto other men as you would have other men do unto you. This is the law and the prophets.
1: Are we headed down the wrong
0: path?
1: David, listen to me. Are we headed down the wrong path as humans?
0: No. Well, if we're seeking the Father with all of our heart, soul, mind, and strength, you're heading down the perfect path. That's the only perfect path. We all got, and I told you all last time, we came from the stars. We got cast out of heaven. We're in hell now. We're in school. This is a school. We have to learn to seek our Father's perfect instructions in order to get out of hell. No one's getting out until they pay the very last mite. No one's getting out of hell until they pay the very last mite. For every wrongdoing you've done, for not loving God with all of your heart, soul, and mind, everything you've done wrong with not loving your neighbor as yourself. And anybody that you see or even think of can be your neighbor. I'll tell you, I don't got anything fired up in front of me. I can't think of where the parable is, but I'm going to refer to the parable where Jesus says, where the Samaritan went into the city, got beat up, and left. Was it a Samaritan? I don't remember if it was a Samaritan, but he went into the city, got beat up, and left for dead. The scriptures actually say a pastor and a Levite, Pat, looked upon him, saw him, kept walking. A good Samaritan came across, come up to him, and helped him, put him in a hotel, hostel, and told him to take care of him, that he would pay up the bill when he got back. He doesn't say he knew this guy. He doesn't say anything of that. He showed a loving compassion toward this guy that got beat up, robbed, left for dead. I'm paraphrasing, of course. Okay. But he said, you know, he mentally thought to himself, look, now, how would I want to be treated if I was in this man's situation? And he treated this man accordingly. That's how we love our neighbor.
1: How much time, David, how much time do we have as humans before everything goes down?
0: Everything's going down now. That's what the Strait of Hormuz being closed down is about. That's why I'm here. Okay, now, in the questions, you know, I was trying to get to the logic. I was trying to let everybody, I want to give biblical witness to show you that I am Jesus. On the first caller last time that called, I listened to the program a couple times because I'm subscribe to, you know, I'm a Coast to Coast member, and I listened to it, you know, and I couldn't remember the one thing that he remarked. He said there was a rapture. No, there's no rapture. He said I couldn't be Jesus because there is a rapture and all this good stuff, okay? But what we're going down that path now, what's going on in the Strait of Hormuz right now is not going to stop, okay? As you all said the beginning of your show tonight, you was talking about the stuff that's going over the Israel and Iran. You know, they're throwing missiles back and forth and so forth.
1: Nobody can come to an agreement.
0: Well, you see, this is one thing that Tommy was asking me the other day. He was saying, he asked me, do you think the powers above will stop this? This is coming from the powers above. All right. See, this is why I'm here. Jesus, Hebrews 9:26, for often he must suffer since the foundation of the world, that's everybody on the planet, but once in the, you know, I'm throwing my words in there, but once in the end of the world has he appeared to put away sin by the sacrifice of himself. If he was here 2,000 years ago or so, why are we here? This world would be ended because our Father explicitly said right there in John 9:26, that Jesus only appears once in the end of the world. Many believe I came here many years ago, changed my perfect Father. But yet everybody still wants to obtain his perfection, even though they don't want any perfection with him now. I can tell we're getting ready to go to commercial, so I'll hush up for a minute.
1: Stay with us, David. David Jenkins with us. We'll be back in a moment on Coast to Coast AM.
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1: We'll take your calls in a moment with David Jenkins as we talk about what's happening in the world. 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

0: And welcome back. George Norrie with David Jenkins. His website is linked up at coasttocoastam.com. David, you're writing book number 9. Is that correct?
1: Yes.
0: And the topic, and that will be what, Precept 9?
1: Precept 9, The Life and Betrayal of Jesus, written by Jesus, the finished author and finisher of our faith. I got to apologize to you and your audience because I was rambunctious. Tom to remind me, I need you to calm down a little bit. I've got to confess, I've been driving all day. I parked the truck. I set the brakes 12 minutes before I fired up the laptop and got online. So I was a little bit rambunctious, and I was talking to the laptop. Kind of felt, didn't really feel like I was, he said it sounded like I was yelling. I wasn't trying to yell at anybody. So I'm trying to calm myself down a little bit. I'm still a little rambunctious. I've only stopped, it hasn't even been an hour since truck's been parked. So please excuse me.
0: What do you think of the devil, David?
1: As I showed in the last program, the son of perdition, Satan, the devil, the serpent, is inside of every one of us. The flesh is Satan. The flesh, if you pay attention to what the scripture says, the flesh is no good. The flesh does no good. It's the spirit, it's the soul within us. We were all cast here. God formed us out of the dirt, out of the dust of the ground. Satan was bound to the dirt, to the ground. Way paraphrasing this, back in Genesis, okay, but everybody is the son of perdition. Man is the son of perdition, has one. Many, in the Old Testament, many can represent one. One can represent many people. When we all got cast out of heaven, he cast us here to hell as one. Because we all transgressed his law. We all did. We all thought we could obtain our father's perfection, even though we all thought we could obtain our father's perfection by doing things different than his perfect ways. Well, good example I've illustrated in the books. Okay, if you got a perfect circle, got to get a circumference. I think that's what it's called. And you draw a perfect circle. If you erase one tiny millimeter out of that perfect circle, it's no longer perfect. If you add anything to that perfect circle, it's no longer perfect. So you can't add or take away anything from the scriptures. If you want to actually obtain perfection, you got to follow our Father's perfect instructions. I went through all of this stuff. You know, when he called me to the Bible in 2011, I quit celebrating. You know, I stopped eating the unclean right away because my logic was thinking, okay, if he told us not to eat unclean, this is the way I thought back in 2011. If he told us not to eat unclean, there's a reason for it. And if he's perfect, righteous, and justified, I'll go do wrong if I don't listen to him. So I'm like, I can't be wrong if I listen to him. So I stopped eating the unclean. And after I finished reading the Bible the first time, soon as I started reading it the second time, I stood up at my desk and I said, you know what, Father, you never, back then I called him God. I said, you never told us to celebrate birthdays or holidays. So I quit. I'm done. I stopped celebrating, not just for myself, for everybody. My daughter and her mother, put it that way, wouldn't talk to me for about a year after that. Wow. Because they thought
0: You just missed my birthday, David.
1: I don't celebrate birthdays. I will not acknowledge anybody's birthday because celebrating birthdays, if you listen to everything in the Bible, nobody celebrates their birthdays in the Bible, except we got a king of the Old Testament and a king in the New Testament. It talks about the birthdays on their birthdays. What they did is they made dinner for all of their servants. In the king of the New Testament, when on his birthday, he even had the head of John. He had John beheaded because for his daughter asked her mom what she should ask. Her mom wanted the head of John. So he, for oath's sake, went and had John beheaded because that's what his daughter asked. He did for others on his birthday. Everybody today takes their birthday. Do for me on my birthdays. No, on a biblical sense, on your birthday, we're supposed to do for others. That's showing our love and our gratitude for our Father letting us live another year, because no one dies without his okay. No one is born without his okay. That's what all that's about.
0: Let's take some calls for you. They're rolling in. AC in Cleveland. AC, you're on with David Jenkins. Go ahead.
2: Hello, George, and hello, David.
1: Howdy.
2: For openers, David, you were talking about Christ was only going to appear one time. Okay,
1: yep.
2: And but the book that you talked about wasn't John where that was mentioned, and you misquoted it. It was Hebrews chapter 9, yep. Verse 27 and 28, okay? But my point
1: you're
2: is
1: right,
2: this,
1: you're right.
2: Okay? Jesus clearly taught a pre-tribulation rapture in no less than five places in Matthew 24 alone.
1: Okay.
2: His disciples yep. ask him, what shall be the sign of your coming? And in Matthew 24, verse 27, he said that sign would be as the lightning.
0: Assuming he's right, David, what does that mean?
1: Right, the lightning in the sky. And on the last show we did, I had a load. I was going from the east to the west. Just as the lightning in the sky. On the load I'm on now, I'm going from the east to the west. I got a load going from Illinois over to Washington. I'm going from the east to the west. Now, the rapture. Anybody that believes you're going to be raptured, remember, we are to live by every word that proceedeth out of the mouth of God. Showed y'all, told y'all in the last one. I describe it in detail in the books. Okay. God the Father is the one that actually wrote the King James Bible. Okay. Ezekiel 13. Please read that chapter. Listen to what the Father is going to do to those that teach people they're going to fly away. And listen to what he's going to do to those that are taught that they're going to fly away. He's going to rip your arms off and let you fall. That's metaphorically speaking. But here's what's wrong with the rapture, okay? We are to love God with all of our heart, soul, and mind, love our neighbor as ourselves. When you go around telling everybody you're going to be raptured, you're saying God loves me more than he loves you. God thinks I'm better than you. God breathed life into them. Go to James 2. Everybody is equal in our Father's eyes. If you break one law, you break them all. If you break them all, you break one. We all are transgressors of the law. We all are his children.
0: David, what made this epiphany come to you? There was something going on in your life?
1: Yes, yes. In 2000, okay, when I was listening to your program in 2011, it was talking about the rapture. Okay, in 2009, Kathy and I just split up, and on September 12th of 2009, I tried to take my life. I drank a full bottle of tequila mixed with a full bottle of sleeping pills. This is all I talk about it in the books. Okay, well, I washed the bottle down with the last drink of tequila. I thought I was going to die, and I didn't die. Well, then when I read that in Deuteronomy 28, he said, I'll give your children to other men. You know, they were talking about the rapture. That's what got me started on the Bible. And then I read the Bible, and I read that in Deuteronomy 28. I'll give your men to be, give your children to be raised by other men. Well, Kathy, she had my fifth child. She had my only daughter. My daughter is my baby girl. And when we split up, I thought it was going to be like my four boys that I've had in previous marriages that I lost. To this day, they don't talk to me. Well, you have to read the books to understand more of that, because my first son is how I can actually say before Abraham was, I am. All right. But I tried to take my life. And then when I read that in Deuteronomy 28, that's when I was glued. I couldn't get away from the Bible.
0: You've come a long way. Cornelius in Louisiana. Go ahead, Corny.
3: Hey there, George, boy. I tell you. This has been a wild night tonight. Now, David, you have a biblical name, and I do too. And I salute AC from Cleveland, but I don't believe in the rapture, but in a different way. My question for you, because you're taking the Bible out of context, because there is a hell. It says that when the rich man went to hell and Lazarus went to heaven in Abraham's bosom, the rich man said, send somebody back to warn my four or five brothers not to come to this place. So there's a hell, and it's for all the people that are non-believers, that don't believe in Jesus. So, and also I wanted to bring up this one more thing. If you look around the world, the Christians are being persecuted. Voice of the Martyrs, if you ever get that magazine, they're being persecuted all over the world. And like I said, I believe that AI is the Antichrist intelligence or the alien intelligence. So we're in the end times. So what do you think of AI and the end times? God bless you, George, and God bless America.
1: All right. First thing, we're in hell right now. When God kicked Adam and Eve out, kicked them out of the garden, he placed flames all the way around that garden. Without saying it directly, he was saying, if you want to get back into the Garden of Eden, you're going through those flames. They're spiritual flames. Anything that makes you feel anything other than perfect is a flame. The further you feel away from perfect, the hotter the flame is getting. This talked about in Daniel's, when Daniel got cast into the den, you know, with the flames, and they turned the flames up seven times hotter than they're supposed to be, but he didn't get burned. Okay, I've been in those flames for a long time going through these lessons, and I still got all the hair on my head. I still got a full beard. I'm not getting scorched. Same thing. Okay, I've been having to go through those flames. I went through those flames. I'm living back in the Garden of Eden right now. I listen to the Father's instructions. I do not let my imagination tell me, okay, I can go have me pork chops or I can go celebrate birthdays and holidays. The Father, in the seventh book, the Father literally had me say, that's why I'm back in the Garden of Eden, because I refuse to do what man does. Now, I've got wound up on that one. You had a two-part question. I don't remember the other one, Cornelius.
0: That's okay. We'll take another call, then a break. Jeremy in North Dakota. Go ahead, Jeremy.
4: Hello, I have a question.
0: Go for it.
4: Why do most of the Christian-believing faiths disregard the keeping the seventh-day Sabbath?
1: Because they don't live, that they haven't been reborn yet. Okay, the true Sabbath is actually when I break this down in, I'm sorry, I'm probably getting a little loud. In the first, I break down the first, in the first book, the day actually begins when the light from the previous day ends. So the actual Sabbath actually begins Friday evening, goes till Saturday evening is actually when the Sabbath is. But, and I used to obey the Sabbath, and I show this before I wrote the, even after I wrote the first book, for about a year, till I laid down my life in 2016, okay, but the Sabbath is, people still, they haven't been reborn yet. They're still, they haven't went through the process or the grades, because the King James Bible is our lesson book. All, it's like we're all in school. We're made in their image, in their likeness. Everything they talk about in the heavens, we have here on earth. Okay. So we're in school. That's what the King James Bible is. That's our school book. All 12 grades are in that. I've graduated. Now I'm reborn. I'm the firstborn. I'm the first one to do this. Now I share this knowledge with you all for all this. This, anybody that doesn't have an understanding of our Father, who he is, what he's doing, why he's doing what he's doing, will remain in the congregation of the dead. That's talked about in the book of Proverbs.
0: David, who found you? Who found you after you took a bottle of sleeping pills?
1: My ex, my daughter's mother, and that was a weird thing too. You know, miraculous things happen. I know this because, you know, I remember the night I drank, when I washed down the pills with Kathy was coming by throughout the day, and I talk about this in the books, but Kathy was coming by because I was telling her I was going to end my life that night. You know, she seen me buy the tequila. She knew I had the sleeping pills and so forth. And when she kept coming by periodically through the day, I started drinking that tequila in the afternoon. I drank it all, you know, I didn't drink it like in 5 minutes. It took me all day to drink it. It was a full bottle. And, you know, she kept come checking in on me a few times during the day. And then she come over. The last time she came over, I distinctly remember locking the door, walking back over to my computer, At that time, Christian Mingle had video chats, and everybody on that video chat could see it. And, you know, I told everybody what I was going to do. And right there in the chat room, I took the pills. I took the whole bottle. I guess there was one bottle, one pill left when I got back from the hospital.
0: Well, you're lucky you're still alive. Back in a moment on Coast to Coast AM.
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8: ABC News, I'm Wayne Cabot. A turn now in the Mideast war, Iran under attack by Israel. Explosions heard in Isfahan, Tabriz, Tehran. Israel retaliating for the 10 missiles that Iran fired into Israel on Sunday, all intercepted. It was Iran's first missile attack since the ceasefire, which, 100 days in, appeared meaningless. America's involvement in the war is justified, says Representative Mike McCaul, Republican, but tells ABC's this week that the Trump administration misread Iran.
9: I think they thought the regime would implode after taking out the top leadership in the Ayatollah, and that didn't happen.
8: Some members of Iran's World Cup entourage are still waiting for U.S. visas before the games in L.A. this week. The L.A. mayoral election shifted. Councilmember Nithya Raman overtaking Spencer Pratt. President Trump claiming that the delay in counting votes is evidence of fraud. This is ABC News. The NBA Finals arrive in New York with a heightened risk. An NYPD assessment obtained by ABC News says malicious actors across the ideological spectrum may use high-profile sporting events for targeted violence. These kinds of assessments are routine for big events like this. There's no specific threat. President Trump is expected to attend, and because of that, the Knicks are telling fans arrive at least 2 hours before tip-off, and there'll be no watch party at the Garden because of enhanced security. And after somebody assaulted a cop during the last watch party, Mayor Zoran Mamdani.
10: We know that the vast majority of New Yorkers were celebrating in the way that we would want them to, with exuberance, with joy, but there is no tolerance for violence against police officers or violence in general.
8: As the World Cup begins in L.A. this week, concession workers at SoFi Stadium are set to go on strike. Heat building across the central U.S., upper 90s expected across the southern plains on Monday. I'm Wayne Cabot, ABC News.
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0: And welcome back, George Norrie, along with David Jenkins, as we talk about spirituality and your calls. David, what do you think happened at the Garden of Eden?
1: Okay, the Garden of Eden is not a physical place. Like I said, the Bible is a book of lessons. What we're supposed to learn from the Garden of Eden. You know, the Garden of Eden is when you're walking in the straight and narrow path. Remember, the gate to eternity is straight. The pathway to eternity is straight and narrow. The path to destruction is wide and broad, and many be there that follow that path. Okay. The Garden of Eden is not a physical place. It's within you. Like the Word of God is within you. It's not physical. Just like Noah, the days of Noah. There's so many things that we can learn from that that's expressed in this book that you introduced the title to tonight. We start talking about the days of Noah in a lot of the books, but Noah's Ark never happened. Now think about this. Okay, if Noah's Ark actually happened, there's certain animals that only grow in the northern hemisphere. There's certain animals that only grow in the southern hemisphere. How would if he got every animal? Did you know? And I pointed this out in the last episode, that God instructed seven of the clean animals to be on the ark, two of the unclean animals. You have to actually pay attention to everything that's being said. In Genesis, when it first talks about, it's like Genesis 7, I think it says, where God says, take seven of the clean animals, two of the unclean animals. But then it's like in Genesis 6, I think he says, take two of every animal. But if you don't listen to everything, you'll miss where he says, take seven of the clean. He's trying to tell us, there's a reason. Are we going to listen to his instructions? Now think about this. When we die and we go back up into his house, if we're not willing to adhere to what he's saying now, why would we be willing to adhere what he's saying there? He would have to kick us out of his house again. Like I said, we're in school. So the Garden of Eden was never an actual physical place, but we're supposed to learn from that. What I learned from it and what I started, I think I spoke it out in the first book. What did Adam do when God approached him and asked him why he ate of the fruit? He said, the woman you gave me of the fruit, so I ate of it. So he blamed it on God, and he blamed it on Eve. That's why he ate the fruit. Instead of saying, I'm sorry, I won't do it again, I repent. Eve, when he approached Eve, she said, the serpent beguiled me. She wouldn't take fault, blame for her own faults. What does everybody do? It's his fault that I did this. It's her fault that I did this. No, nothing bad happens to anybody unless God commands it. If something's going wrong, it's because he's trying to get you to do something differently, or he's chastising you for what you did that was wrong.
0: Was there an Adam and Eve?
1: Genesis 5, I believe it is. God created male and female and called them Adam. Right there in the beginning of Genesis 5.

0: the Red Sea.
1: Let's go to the phones for you, David. They're lining up. Eric, truck driving in Indiana. Welcome to the show. Hello, Eric.
2: Hello, George. Hey, I got a question for your guest there. He said that he don't celebrate birthdays, right?
1: Yes.
0: Correct.
2: Well, then how do you not celebrate the birth of Christ?
0: Okay, are you ready for this? Nowhere in the Bible are we told the birth of anybody. We're not told the birthday of anyone. Yes, we're told of certain people begot certain child when they were certain so many years old. But we're never told someone was born on the seventh day of the eighth month of this year. We're never told that. God doesn't want us to celebrate birthdays. So when people celebrate birthdays, holidays, okay, man-made holidays, they're adding to what God didn't tell them to do. Well, I said that wrong. They're adding to what he said to do. He gave us a list of holy days that we need to try to obey. Well, I used to, okay? But he never told us to celebrate birthdays. If everybody's part of the Son of God, if everybody's Jesus, everybody's part of the one Son of God, that means every day of the year is his birthday. So then we should be giving gifts to everybody every day of the year. Can't happen.
1: How much have you changed, David?
0: What?
1: How much have you changed?
0: What do you mean, changed?
1: This has changed your life. How much of it has changed you?
0: Well, I was driving truck when he called me to the Bible. I'm driving truck still. But now, let me reiterate that. Now, things are getting ready to change because I am moving, because I'm moving to another country because I can't finish fulfilling the scriptures here. I fulfilled many things described in the books, and I wanted to describe some of them tonight. But I fulfilled many things, such as the fasting for 40 days and 40 nights and so forth. But I'm moving to another country, and that's coming across pretty soon. That's where I'm going to be so that I can do the things like when you read the scriptures that you read of Jesus, the things that he did, you think that he did. Those are the things that I am going to be doing if I haven't done them already, such as calming the waves down. I call it island hopping, getting on one boat, going from one piece of land to another piece of land, walking on water. I can do that here in the United States. So the Father's actually caused a woman to be the hook in my jaw, and I'm actually moving to another country. That's where I'm going to fulfill the rest of the scriptures, the fasting of 40 days and so forth.
1: What country are you moving to? Can you announce that?
0: Philippines.
1: They just had an earthquake today.
0: Yeah, 7.8.
1: Huge.
0: I know.
1: Next, let's go to Suzanne in Minneapolis.
0: I kind of want to... Huh?
1: Go ahead, Suze.
3: Hi, George. Hi, David. I just wanted to let you know, I have a strong belief in God, but I believe that religion was given to us so we can learn to accept each other for being different. I think that if you believe in a different religion, as long as you're not hurting anybody, it's right. It's the right religion for you. I don't believe that there's any wrong religion. It's just about love and accepting everybody for the way they are.
1: Your thoughts, David?
0: That's loving your neighbor as yourself. You don't want people looking down on you, so you don't look down on others. Doesn't matter who they are. You look at them as a fellow brethren, because that's what they are. Whether it's brother or sister, woman, man, doesn't matter what color, race, nationalism, they bleed the same blood, they breathe the same air. You're right. We don't do bad unto others. That's walking down a righteous path, but still we still want to understand why the Father is doing this. And that's where we have to understand why we got cast out of heaven in the first place, why we're here in hell right now. It's the only way we're getting out of hell. No. So, I mean, but yeah, what you're saying is right. You know, we don't look down on anyone because they're the same. They're no different than we are. We are all equal in our Father's eyes. Every

0: one of us is one of his children.
1: Let's go to Ted, truck driving in Oklahoma City. You got a lot of truck drivers calling, David. Go ahead, Ted.
2: Oh, yeah, heading westbound. Good morning, George and David.
0: Morning.
2: And to all my brothers and sisters listening on the radio out there, it's hard to know what to believe in, especially when our textbooks were written by guys like Robert Maxwell. But I'm recently under the impression that the pilgrims came to this great country of ours to escape religious persecution. And I believe it was during the time of King James. I was hoping your guest could elaborate on that a little bit.
1: Well, let's find out. David, can you?
0: Okay, well, not really, because I'm a high school dropout. I'm the foolishness of this world that God is using to show the wise and prudent the truth. Okay, I'm a high school dropout. I was never a history buff. The only thing I know about is the King James Bible. So when we're talking about pilgrims, I really don't know that much about other than what a little bit of things I've seen on TV or something over the years. But I really don't know that much about pilgrimage. Sorry about that. It's just all my knowledge is about the King James Bible and our Heavenly Father.
1: King Harold hosted a birthday banquet in Matthew chapter 14:6. Do you know anything about that?
0: Okay, King Harold is the one that had John beheaded on his birthday. He made dinner for all of his servants, but he also had John beheaded because his daughter's mother wanted the head of John, but she told her daughter to ask for that for her birthday. So King Harold did it for the oath's sake. See, it's about doing for others. It's not about having others do for you. It's about doing for others. We're never told to celebrate birthdays in the Bible. King James.
1: Let's go to Greg, Remsen, New York. Gregory, go ahead.
3: Hi, everybody. David, I was wondering, is there any real good proof of disclosure in the Bible? Or like I've read Ezekiel, but is there other places? What's your opinion on that? Thank you very much for my question.
1: He's talking about UFO disclosure, David.
0: No, there are aliens, and as far as the Bible actually talking about that, no, I don't see that in there. I don't hear that in there. But I think I would be foolish to think that we're the only planet. I honestly think everybody has their own different rules, judgments, testimonies, ordinances, and commandments. Nobody has the same two commandments. Everybody's got their own role to fulfill. Okay, so I do believe some people have roles to fulfill that actually maybe when this world ends, people are going to be, my terms, because I'm a truck driver, are going to be dispatched to different planets. So I believe there's other planets out here, different kinds of life beings on other planets, but that's not for us to know while we're here.
1: Let's go to Mike in Fairbanks, Alaska. Welcome to the show, Michael. Go ahead.
4: Yes, good evening, Mr. Norrie and David. Thank you for putting me on, George. David, I think you're seriously misguided, my friend. Margaret MacDonald, you're right about the rapture. Margaret MacDonald, a bedridden teenager, invented it in 1830. Three preachers, John Darby, Ed Irving, and John Poussey, carried on the hoax. And but God said to Adam, who told you about your nakedness? That was his first question. Well, no, a second. His first one was, where are you? And the whole thing about Eden, Adam and Eve were not the father and mother of all civilization. Adam and Eve, when they took of the tree of the fruit of life, what that meant was the beguiling and cunning Satan, he had an affair with Eve and Adam. And God was so furious, he put the fires up, and he And then he said he would put enmity between Eve's seed and Satan's seed. And what that means is he made enemies between Cain and Abel. Cain and Abel were born. Now, the people, if you, on the eighth day, all of mankind was created. And I absolutely believe in Noah's flood. I believe in Pangea. The world was one. There was four rivers coming out of Eden. One was the Pishon, and it supplied the gold, God's gold. And I absolutely do not believe in outer space aliens. I mean, how can you deny, in a right way, evolution? Evolution is a hoax. Absolutely nothing. And if evolution was real, you would see chaos of creation. You'd see man-beasts with tails. You'd see creatures walking with a half-human, half-animal. It's all part of Satan's plan. Outer space life is it's not there. The firmament, what you're seeing on these comets and asteroids is the remnants of the firmament that God dropped. There's no such thing as outer space. There's only emptiness, infinity, and radiation. We've been lied to about going to the moon, going to the outer space. I mean, this last trip on April Fool's Day, they said this is the first time we went around to the dark side of the moon to get back up. So the whole thing's a hoax. Adam and Eve did not create all of creation. There were no, and Pangea was one continent. But I've talked enough, you guys. Thank you, and I'll take your answer off air.
1: That's a lot there, David.
0: Yeah, there's a lot there. You know, evolution, no, I don't believe in that at all either, okay? But when you're talking about Satan had an affair with Adam and Eve, okay, see, now you're getting that information somewhere other than the King James Bible. Remember, we are to live by every word that proceedeth out of the mouth of God. Not by every word that you read, that everybody else has wrote about God. And I know that's kind of contrary about the books that I've written, because I've written them, all right? You know, I wrote about God, okay? But you're listening to your imagination. Once you start straying off into other books, you start reading other books that say this is what the Bible's actually saying. So you got to actually match up and see. If what you're hearing is actually what the King James Bible is actually saying. Nowhere in the Bible does it say Satan had an affair with Adam and Satan had an affair. No, the serpent beguiled. But we are to seek God with all of our heart, soul, and mind. We're supposed to seek his instructions. We learn. He teaches us a little bit, precept upon precept, line upon line, a little bit here and a little bit there. We got to absorb what he's teaching us at a slow pace.
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0: And welcome back. David Jenkins with us. Our final segment with him is book. David, where are your books available at? Where can people get them?
1: As of right now, the only place you can get them is on my website, davidofpsalm89.com. That was temporarily unavailable. I changed websites, tried charging people for them. That was a big no-no. I got chastised for it. Father said, no, you're not charging for them. So the books on my, the only way you can get them, they're right. That website just got fired back up this weekend after Tom called me Friday. You know, I called the developers and I said, I need the free books put back on the website. He actually got this website fired back up. I don't know if it was yesterday sometime or today, but he got it fired back up and you can download all the books for free.
0: For free? That's fantastic.
1: Except the ninth.
0: All right, let's go back to calls. First time caller, John, with us in Spokane, Washington. Hi, John.
2: Hi, George. Nice talking to you.
0: You too, sir.
2: David Jenkins is very entertaining to listen to, but I'm afraid he's spiritualizing the scriptures. In other words, he's making up their meaning. And if you allow people to spiritualize the scriptures that way, they can make the scriptures say anything. And I wanted to specifically call him to task when he claims that he is Jesus, because in Matthew 24, verses 4 and 5, it says, take heed that no man deceive you, for many shall come in my name, saying, I am Christ. And he called himself Jesus. And believe me, when Jesus returns, it will be like the lightning flashing across the sky. It won't be a man driving a truck and walking to and fro.
0: All right, let's get his thoughts on it. Go ahead, David.
1: Thank you for bringing that right up. You led me in the direction I wanted to go. Habakkuk 1:5, Acts 13:41, God is working a works that no man will believe, even though a man declare it unto you. Okay, as for me being Jesus, all right, when March 28th, Good Friday, 1986. I was in a car accident Friday afternoon in a coma for 3 days, 3 nights. Matthew 12, 38 through 41. This wicked and adulterous generation seeketh after a sign, but the only sign they'll be given will be the sign of Jonas. Jonas was in the belly of the whale for 3 days and 3 nights. So shall the Son of Man be in the belly of the earth for 3 days and 3 nights. Behold, a greater than Jonas is here. That is the name of the second book that I wrote. Okay, now Jesus. All right, I give you that right there. Now, I had that car accident Good Friday, March 28, 1986. On March 8th, 2016, is when I walked out into the wilderness, gave everything away. I walked out into the wilderness to lay down my life. I thought it was going to be a physical death. Now, you go to Luke 3 and you learn that Jesus was about 30 years old when he was baptized. Let me remind everyone, March 28, 1986, I was in a coma for 3 days, three days and three nights. March 8, 2016, 20 days shy of 30 years later, is when I walked out into the wilderness. I refer to this as the baptism of the Holy Ghost in many of the books. Okay. Yes. John, the King James Bible was published in 1611. God the Father called me to the Bible in 2011. There are 400 years between the Old Testament and the New Testament, or better said, 400 years in the Old Testament in the time of Jesus. There are 400 years between the time the publication of the King James Bible and 400 years till the time of me. I am Jesus. John 6:27, labor not for the meat that perish, but rather labor for the meat the Son of Man giveth to you. I'm paraphrasing, for God the Father, in him God the Father have sealed. I ask you, the books are free. Go to the fourth book, Jesus is here. In the beginning of the book, you're going to see a picture of me. There's a cross on my forehead. I did not put it there. It showed up in the latter part of 2014. I didn't put it there. I am sealed. These books will lead you to the Father. They'll get you on the back path to give you an understanding of the Father. I am the author of our salvation. Hebrews 5, 9, 7 through 9. though he were a son, he learned obedience through the things he suffered. Being made perfect, he became the author of our salvation. There are 9 books written. There will be another one written, I'm sure, when I get over to the Philippines. I'm sure there will be another one written.
0: All right, let's go to texts and tweets. Tom, what do you have for David?
3: Hey, David, John in Kansas City says, I just heard George Norrie cite King Herod's birthday banquet in Matthew 14:6. So clearly they did celebrate birthdays. How do you explain this?
1: Okay, pay attention to what on his birthday. Pay attention to what's being done. On his birthday, he made dinner for all of his servants. On his birthday, he told his daughter, what do you wish that I give you? She didn't know. She went to her mom. Her mom told her to ask for the head of John. And he had John beheaded for the oath's sake. That's the celebration he did for others. That's what we are supposed to learn from it. Remember, the Bible, the King James Bible, is a book of lessons we are to learn from. It was written by our father. He wrote it that way, so that certain way that we could learn it, precept upon precept, line upon line. That's why the books are precept 1, precept 2, precept 3. Each book, you all get to go through the lessons with me, but you all don't have the time that it's taken me. The last 15 years I've been doing this, you all don't have the time to go through everything I do. So you all get to go faster. You all get to read the books, and you all start to get an understanding by reading the books, because every book refers to the King James Bible. You'll be grabbing a hold of our Father's hand, and I do show what the Father's hand is in the 9th book. When you grab a hold of his hand and you start seeking his perfect instructions, he's going to grab a hold of your hand likewise, and he's going to guide you through what's coming. That's what makes me the author of our salvation.
0: Adam in Mississippi. Go for it, Adam.
4: Hey, my question is, what do you think about John 10:18, and what do you think about Matthew 6:24?
0: I have no idea what they are. How about you, David?
1: No, I don't have any scriptures in front of me or nothing of the sort. You know, so I know the Bible very well, but I can't pinpoint. I would have to Google those and see what do these verses say.
0: Want to give us a paraphrase, Adam?
4: The first verse, no man taketh it from me, but I lay it down of myself. Jesus said this. I have power to lay it down, and I have power to take it again. This commandment I have received of my Father. The second verse, no man can serve 2 masters, for either he will hate the one and love the other, or else he will hold to the one and despise the other. Ye cannot serve God and mammon.
0: Take one of those, okay. David. Go ahead.
1: All right. Laying down my life. No man, I have the power to lay down my life and take it again. That's exactly what I'm getting ready to do. I'm moving to another country that I am laying down my life here, and I'm taking it up again in another country.
0: Are you going to drive?
1: I don't know how.
0: Are you going to drive a truck into the Philippines?
1: No. I'm actually right now. There's a woman and I, we're setting up a store, and we're going to be running a beauty salon and a massage parlor.
0: And how,
1: so I'm
0: how
1: laying
0: are you
1: down
0: gonna,
1: my life and taking it again.
0: Pardon? And you're going to continue your biblical studies?
1: Oh, yeah. I expect I'll write another book once I get over there. And I'm finishing up the 9th book. Now, let me add on that. On my website, David O'Salm 89, the free manuscript will be on the website probably within 2 or 3 weeks, as quickly as he put them on the website for me here. So I guess the free 9th book will be on there in 2 or 3 weeks. None of the books can be purchased at this time. We got to go through all the ISBN numbers and all that stuff to get that done right to where people can purchase them if they want to purchase the physical book. But right now, and they'll always stay free even when they get it set up where you can buy them. The free manuscript will always be an option for everybody. And if I may, George, I want to plug my YouTube channel.
0: Real fast, go for it. 30 seconds.
1: All caps, The Jinx, one word, The Jinx 1000. THEJENKS 1000, the number 1000.
0: You got it. Thanks, David. David Jenkins, his last book is called Precept 8. I am the firstborn. I am the first to raise from the dead. Fascinating discussion. He had a lot of people upset, but fascinating indeed. And, of course, for you, we always end our first Sunday night program with something very special. Here you go.

Chilling Song, Michael Cosio, Tom Danheiser, Dan Galante, Sue Tricus, Lex Lonehood, Sean Laudasour, Alec Fernandez, Stephanie Smith, Tim Banal, George Knapp, and Richard Serrett. I'm George Norrie, somewhere out there on Coast to Coast AM. We'll see you on our next edition. Until then, be safe, everyone.

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8: ABC News, I'm Wayne Cabot. Breaking overnight, now it's Israel firing missiles into Iran. Military targets, explosions in Isfahan, Tabriz, and Tehran. Israel retaliating for earlier in the day when Iran attacked Israel.
9: The IDF saying it intercepted all 10 Iranian missiles, and there are no reports anyone was killed or injured in the attack.
8: ABC's Tom Sufi Burridge in Jerusalem. New York is set to welcome home the Knicks for Game 3, with fans betting their unbelievable streak will continue against the spectacular Spurs. President Trump plans to attend. So does New York Mayor Zoran Mamdani.
10: It'll be a very different place than the president, but I'll be there. I'll probably be standing for most of it.
8: In the L.A. mayor's race, Democrat Nithya Raman has just surpassed Republican Spencer Pratt for the November runoff. Raman had been running in third, but she gained more votes than Pratt with every single update. President Trump claiming fraud against Republicans. This is ABC News. Nostalgia for the 2000s battled nostalgia for the 1980s at the movies.
11: We bet.
12: The horror comedy Scary Movie took in $55 million at the box office this weekend, a record for the long-running franchise. That means He-Man didn't have the power, with the new Masters of the Universe movie opening at number 2 with $29.3 million.
13: Look, I know how this sounds, but you gotta understand, it's massive.
12: Backrooms, meanwhile, rounded out the top 3 with $25.9 million, a 70% drop-off from its opening last weekend. Mike Dubusky, ABC News.
8: Broadway's top honor goes to a show that gently mocks Broadway. Schmigadoon wins the Tony for Best New Musical, adapted from Apple TV. That means an EGOT for Apple, which already has Emmys for Ted Lasso in the studio, the Oscar for Coda, and a Grammy for the F1 soundtrack. I'm Wayne Cabot, ABC News.
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1: Growing fears of escalation. Good morning, I'm Gordon Deal, along with Nicole Murray, on this Monday, June 8th. Glad you could be with us. Here's what we have for you this hour.
2: Israel and Iran have targeted each other for the first time since an April ceasefire. Oil prices jumped on the news.
1: Authorities in Ohio are looking for two gunmen who injured 12 people while shooting at each other during a festival in Toledo.
2: Late returns are benefiting liberals in the Los Angeles mayoral primary, with a city council member jumping to second place.
1: And are delivery drivers getting the full tip from their customers?
3: Increasingly, we're seeing some of these drivers talk to the people they're delivering to, right? And one of the things they realize sometimes is that, you know, say the customers tip them $10 and they've only received $5 on their end, right? So the next question is, what's happened?
1: Alex Bitter at Business Insider on DoorDash and Walmart recently settling claims that they didn't always pass along tips to drivers. A ceasefire in the Middle East is once again teetering on the brink after Israel and Iran exchanged attacks that lasted into this morning. The wave of attacks began with an Israeli strike on Beirut amid renewed fighting with Hezbollah, the terrorist group supported by Iran. Iran fired multiple missiles in several waves of attacks. Then Israel said its air force struck military targets in central and western Iran in response. Israel also said it struck a petrochemical complex in Mashhad, southwestern Iran. More on that in a moment. President Trump on NBC's Meet the Press on the U.S. conflict with Iran.
4: I had to stop a country, very powerful, very dangerous country, from having a nuclear weapon because they'd use it. They'd blow up the world. They'd blow up the Middle East. They'd blow up Israel. They'd come here. They'd blow up Europe. They're nuts, okay? They're crazy people.
1: Earlier today, Israel sounded alarms of multiple new waves of missiles launched from Iran and said it had intercepted a ballistic missile launched by Houthi terrorists in Yemen. No major injuries were reported in the attacks from Yemen or Iran. Oil prices spiked on the latest developments in the Middle East. Investors sent Brent crude futures higher by more than $4 today to around $97 a barrel. That's a jump of more than 4%. Here's this morning's Mike Gavin.
5: Israel said earlier today that its military struck a petrochemical plant in Iran's southwest. That's despite President Trump reportedly telling Israel to refrain from further attacks. In the first hit on an energy site inside Iran since the April 8th ceasefire, Israel said it struck targets at the Mashhad Energy Complex. The Karun Petrochemical Company, under U.S. sanctions as a source of funds for the Iranian military, was hit and damaged. Today's gains in oil erased Friday's losses when prices fell on the hopes of a de-escalation in the conflict between the U.S. and Iran.
1: Thank you, Mike. Oil prices have climbed just under 60% since the start of the war in late February, but remain below the highs marked in March when Brent reached nearly $120 per barrel. Police in northwest Ohio are looking for two gunmen who wounded 12 people near a summer festival in Toledo while apparently aiming for each other. Authorities say all 12 victims were in stable condition and were improving, and that no arrests have been made. Gunfire erupted just after 5:30 in the afternoon Saturday near the Old West End Festival in Toledo from at least two shooters. Deputy Police Chief Joseph Heffernan said the oldest victim is 61, the youngest is 14.
6: There was at least two shooters. I think they were probably shooting at each other. What ended up happening was 12 people were struck with bullets.
1: There were several hundred people at the festival at the time. The annual two-day event is a beloved tradition in Toledo. It features live music, food markets, a beer garden, and events for kids. It's considered a regional kickoff to summer. There were extra police officers on duty for the festival and a large number of off-duty police working for the festival itself. Yesterday's festivities were canceled. It's 11 minutes now after the hour. On this morning, America's First News.
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1: Thanks for joining us. If you've missed anything from today's show, there's an easy way to catch up. All you have to do is tell Alexa, Siri, or Google to play This Morning with Gordon Deal. After establishing dominance as the undisputed head of the Republican Party, President Trump has recently run into a string of losses ranging from the Iran war to his first major electoral loss of the cycle. How meaningful are these? Insight from Mabinti Korshi, White House reporter at the Washington Examiner. Mabinti, review what's happened as of late.
20: Basically, Trump has run into a couple losses, some by the courts, right? Like a judge basically said his name had to come off the Kennedy Center, basically said that Congress is the only one who has the right to change its name. Another court order blocked the $1.8 billion anti-weaponization fund for at least 2 weeks, basically said none of that money can go out. And Congress, specifically Senate Republicans, were like very adamant that they don't want that money included in the second reconciliation bill that they are, you know, pretty much clearing through Congress right about now. And then they also didn't include funding for Trump's ballroom, right? Like he had wanted security funding for Secret Service. That wasn't included in the reconciliation bill. And then also he suffered one of his, like, it's a very rare primary loss for him.

0: Yeah, what it basically shows is that as we are moving through the primary cycle, Republicans who've made it through are more willing to buck Trump. And especially as we get closer to the midterms, the GOP is trying to defend control of the House and the Senate. And it shows that they're willing to go against Trump because they know, one, they've made it through the primary season, their seat is safe. But two, it shows that they understand that their needs for winning re-election, focusing on the economy, might not be what Trump is focusing on. And so they've been trying to do this behind the scenes, and now it's sort of spilling out into public.
1: We're speaking with Mabinti Qureshi, White House reporter at the Washington Examiner. The story is called Trump Faces a String of Losses After Riding High Over the GOP. So you bring up an interesting point here. For Republican lawmakers seeking re-election, do they get to take to their campaigns a win-it-all-cost approach with President Trump's blessing, even if it means going against him once primary season is done?
0: Okay, so here's where it gets very complicated, because Trump does not like defiance. So they are walking a very tight rope, because they basically need to appease the people in their districts, their people in their states, without going too hard against Trump. Like we've seen, I don't want to make it seem like Trump is on a losing streak completely, because he was able to push out Senator Bill Cassidy, Senator John Cornyn, Congressman Thomas Massie, right? Like if you get on his bad side, he will come after you. But also, Republicans understand that some of the things that Trump is doing is not helpful to continuing their majority in the Senate and in the House, right? Like the slush fund, as Democrats have branded it, has been completely unpopular with the American public, right? Like people don't want taxpayer money going to people who assaulted law enforcement, which is part of the reason why Republicans really don't want that in the reconciliation bill. And that is because they recognize that's not going to help them as they're campaigning through the summer into the midterms, right? And that sort of, I don't want to make it seem like every single Republican was against it, but there are enough Republicans where it would be hard for Trump to start targeting them.
1: Yeah.
0: But, and so they're walking a tightrope. And so I mentioned Cassidy and Cornyn, and there's, Tom Tillis in North Carolina. They're not going to be in Congress next year. So they actually have more rope to buck Trump, because it doesn't really matter for them. They're already leaving. So on the one hand, some Republicans need to walk a tightrope. On the other hand, some of them are more free to do what they want, which complicates Trump's hold over the GOP.
1: Thanks, Mabinti. Mabinti Qureshi, White House reporter at the Washington Examiner. 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
2: And now, the three big things you need to know. Number one.
3: Israel and Iran have exchanged fire this morning, putting its already fragile ceasefire in jeopardy. President Trump on NBC on how much ammunition Iran's military has left.
4: They have some missiles. They have some drones. I would say percentage-wise, maybe 21-22% of their missiles. It's a lot of missiles, but it's not what it was when we first attacked.
3: The attacks mark the first time Iran and Israel have targeted each other since a ceasefire brokered by the U.S. went into effect in early April.
2: Number two.
3: Oil prices have jumped by more than $4 this morning, with investors spooked by fresh Israeli strikes on Iran, as well as renewed attacks on Lebanon a day earlier. Israel said it hit a petrochemical plant in Iran's southwest earlier this morning, along with strikes elsewhere on military targets.
2: Number three.
3: A Ring camera alert ended in gunfire when a Woodstock, Georgia homeowner confronted an armed car thief inside his truck. Cherokee

0: County Captain Jay Baker said home security footage showed two suspects were roaming the neighborhood in search of weapons.
1: A lot of people leave their doors unlocked here in Cherokee County, and a lot of times they have guns in their cars. So I think they perfectly target our area because they're looking for guns.
0: The suspects have been identified as Damian Heck and Montrella Colsey. Officials say two inmates who escaped a jail in North Carolina last week were helped. Vance County Sheriff Curtis Brame.
2: We know they planned their escape in advance. They were picked up nearby, and they are being helped while they are on the run.
0: Brame identified the inmates as 33-year-old Michael Miles Jr. and 21-year-old LaShawn Knott. A daytime heist is under investigation after nearly $500,000 worth of bourbon vanished from a North Philadelphia warehouse. A21 Wine and Spirits COO Rob Koch said the 1,800 cases of Noble Oak bourbon were scheduled to be transported on Friday to a North Jersey location.
3: They showed up at American Supplies warehouse. They said, hey, we're here for a pickup for A21, and it's 18 pallets of stuff. They didn't really know what it was.
0: The company has asked distributors and retailers to be on the lookout for anyone trying to resell the stolen product. The summer box office is booming.
4: There's a serial killer on the loose.
5: Hello, Tuesday.
6: I have been preparing for this for years.
0: Scary Movie topped ticket sales with $55 million over the weekend. Studio estimates say the slasher spoof grabbed just over $105 million globally.
7: All right, thank you, Nicole. 23 minutes after the hour.
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7: Pleasure with us. Some people placing food or grocery delivery orders are asking their drivers, "Did you get my tip?" There's good reason for that. Some of these employers have a credibility problem. Here's Alex Bitter, senior retail reporter at Business Insider. Alex, what are you hearing?
17: Yeah, so I talked to lots of delivery drivers, as you can imagine, and tips are a big issue for a lot of reasons. It's actually the main way a lot of these people make money. And what's going on now is, you know, increasingly we're seeing some of these drivers talk to the people they're delivering to, right? And one of the things they realize sometimes is that, you know, say the customers tip them $10 and they've only received $5 on their end, right? So the next question is, what's happened? And this is something that has come up a lot lately also because Walmart and DoorDash and some of the other delivery companies have actually settled accusations that they were holding on to tips that should have gone to drivers. So, you know, this has been brewing for a while, but it's just come up in conversations lately that, you know, a lot of these drivers are actually talking to customers now and they're noticing the discrepancy.
7: Well, that's something. So Spark, which I believe is the Walmart service, right? And then you've got DoorDash in that mix. Was it proven that they were withholding tips, or it just seemed murky and they started sending tip money to the drivers? Or what happened?
17: Yeah, it's more of the latter. So what happened in the Walmart case, that's the most recent case, right? Earlier this year, Walmart actually settled accusations from the FTC, which had claimed that they were holding on to tips and pay that should have gone to drivers. So as part of this settlement, they didn't admit wrongdoing, but they did agree to pay back about $16 million to drivers, right? So, you know, read from that what you will, right? They didn't admit to anything, but also they're paying back millions of dollars to drivers for orders in the past. So I think there's definitely something going on here. We haven't gotten to the bottom of this yet, right? Is this some sort of glitch or is this purposeful? A lot of drivers, though, are definitely taking note. And it's interesting. Some of the people I spoke with said customers are too, right? So they're giving, some customers are giving drivers tips in cash, right? Because there's no way something can go wrong with that. So there are definitely some interesting workarounds.
7: Wow. We're speaking with Alex Bitter, senior retail reporter at Business Insider. His story is called Delivery Drivers Say More Customers Are Asking, Did You Actually Get My Tip? So the cash tip thing is interesting because, as somebody pointed out in your story, it's kind of a strange business model in that in these cases with deliveries, you're tipping before you've actually seen or experienced the service.
17: Right. Absolutely. And that is sort of one of the odd dynamics about tipping, right? Is, you know, if someone delivers your order, delivers your burger, whatever it is, and does a good job and they're quick and respectful and whatnot, yeah, sure, I'll give them a tip. But often what happens is these apps prompt you to tip when you're placing the order, right? So before you've received any service at all. So that's one of the odd things about this business, right? It's one of the few cases where you have to, or you often are prompted to provide a tip at the beginning, right? Versus at the end when you've had the service.
7: Thanks, Alex. Alex Bitter, senior retail reporter at Business Insider. 30 minutes now after the hour on This Morning, America's First News.

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9: Hey, it's Tyler Axness, host of Afternoons Live. 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
10: Thanks for spending time with us. Welcome into Monday, June 8th. Gordon Deal with Nicole Murray. Some of our top stories and headlines. Israel and Iran exchange attacks, sending oil prices higher this morning. In the Los Angeles mayoral primary, city councilwoman Nithya Raman has overtaken Republican Spencer Pratt as ballots continue to be counted. 12 injured in Toledo, Ohio during a shooting at a festival. In golf, Nelly Korda won the Women's U.S. Open. Game 3 of the NBA Finals tonight in New York, with President Trump expected to attend, and the fire chief in St. Louis who responded to a crash and wound up saving his teenage daughter. That story in about 20 minutes. The statue wars that swept away monuments 6 years ago are back. This time the battle is to restore them. Some regional examples from Cameron McWhorter, reporter at the Wall Street Journal. Cam, what's going on?
1: Well, there is a growing pushback to all the statues that were removed very quickly over a period of time in 2020 and 2021. You remember George Floyd was killed in Minneapolis, and that sparked a lot of removals of Confederate monuments. And then it spread to other monuments as well. So all kinds of monuments were taken down, including a bunch for Christopher Columbus, who indigenous people have historical problems with. And that led to the one focus of this story is Columbus, Ohio, which is named after Christopher Columbus, took down its giant statue of Columbus in front of City Hall. And there are a group of Italian-American organizations that are suing to try to get that statue back up. But we also write about other communities where, for example, a highway marker that's dedicated to Robert E. Lee has just come back up to public view on private land, but public view in Charleston, South Carolina. There's a push to try to bring statues that were taken down back into public spaces.
10: Where is that statue of Christopher Columbus in Columbus, Ohio right now?
1: It is sitting on its back in a city facility with a yellow caution tape around it, and it's sort of hidden there behind security cameras. So it is there. There's dispute over whether it's being cared for properly, but it they want it back up exactly where it was, and they're suing to get it back.
10: Wow. We're speaking with Cameron McWhorter, reporter at the Wall Street Journal. The story is called U.S. Cities Dust Off Statues They Hid Away in 2020. All right, so take us through, since you touched on a little bit, the Robert E. Lee highway marker.
1: Yeah, so that marker was removed. It had sat in front of a school for many years, and then it was taken down at the request of the school system, and the city took it down and put it away. And then there was a lawsuit by a group called the United Daughters of the Confederacy, which is a sort of a remembrance group for Confederate monuments. And they were suing the city. And then there was this arrangement where this park agreed to take the monument back into public view. And then the lawsuit was dropped. And so this is what's happening, is that the battles that we all saw in 2020 and 2021, where crowds would form, statues were toppled. I don't know if you remember, Christopher Columbus statue in Baltimore was literally thrown into the Inner Harbor. There's a lot of statues being torn down, Confederate statues being vandalized and torn down. There is now that fight has now moved to courts and city halls and town board meetings, and there's a real push with the Trump administration leading it in many regards to bring these statues back.
10: Wow. How about the reference to the Texas Rangers?
1: Right. So that's a classic example. There was this statue that had stood for many years in an airport in Dallas dedicated to the Texas Rangers. It was, according to many, modeled after a particular Texas Ranger. And a book had come out that said that person had participated in opposing desegregation. Whether that's accurate or not is disputed. And whether the person that's modeled after that person, that's also somewhat in dispute. But, or at least by some. And so this statue was taken away by the airport, put it away. They didn't want to offend anybody. And now it's just suddenly reappeared at the Rangers Stadium, and is on display, causing a lot of people to be angry about it and these fights to reappear. So we're having It's a very different shift in the whole statue wars.
10: Thanks, Cam. Cameron McWhorter, reporter at the Wall Street Journal. By the way, make sure you're keeping up with all that's happening on our social media feeds, including our latest video about hot or iced coffee. Nicole tries to convert me. It's a fail. You can find that on Instagram, TikTok, Facebook, and X. Just do a search for This Morning with Gordon Deal. 20 minutes now in front of the hour on This Morning, America's First News. Coming up next, where were you the last time the Knicks led the NBA Finals 2-0?
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9: Thanks for spending time with us. Welcome into Monday. It is time now for the mic drop with this morning's Mike Gavin.
10: Good morning. Well, the NBA Finals resume tonight, moving to New York. The Knicks playing for the title for the first time since the 1990s has spun off a bunch of stories, making us realize how old we are. Here's one of those. The Knicks have a 2-0 lead in the series, and it's been nearly 32 years since New York was ahead in the finals. The last time it happened, June 17th, 1994. Now, if that date sounds familiar, it was the same day of the O.J. Simpson freeway chase in Los Angeles. Social media commenters, those who were old enough to remember, reminisced about where they were on that memorable day. A lot of basketball fans were still mad about the NBC coverage of Game 5 of the 94 Finals, where a split screen of the O.J. chase was put alongside the Knicks and Rockets.
9: Jeez.
10: Yeah, I remember exactly where I was. I was in the living room of my friend Craig Foley's house. I was a senior in high school. I was about to graduate in like a week or so. I remember it was super hot. It was a super hot day in New Jersey, and he didn't have air conditioning, so I remember we were just sweating like crazy watching this and watching the O.J. chase and the finals at the same time. Man. Crazy, crazy night.
9: Were you and Craig were like Knicks fans?
10: No,
9: at the time, we just happened to be watching what was an important sporting event.
10: Yeah, we were all basketball fans. There was a bunch of us. There was maybe like half a dozen of us sitting there making it even hotter with all of our breathing and running around.
9: Wow.
10: And we were just basketball fans. We were just, you know, crazy sports fans in those days. We lived and breathed sports.
9: So. Man, I was sitting at a bar. I went to watch the game at a bar about a quarter mile from where I was living at the time with a friend of mine who was a big, big basketball fan. Mm. And all of a sudden, we're just thinking, what's happening here?
10: yeah, just one of those. It's one of those days. You know, there's, you know, probably about 10 or so where you remember exactly where you were. Just something we'll you know, hopefully never see again.
9: No, exactly.
10: Yeah. And we have to preface this story with a disclaimer. I have no idea whether this is actually true or not, but it was making the rounds on social media over the weekend. And if it's real, it needs to be talked about. An alleged text exchange between a man and a woman had people laughing. In the text, the man asked whether the woman woman had $12,000 to spend on her own Knicks ticket. The woman replies first with an LOL, then she says yes, she has the money, but there's no way she would spend it on that. She then wonders why the guy was asking her, and he says, well, he thought it could be a fun first date. The woman isn't having it, and the guy says, maybe we should plan something else, at which point he appears to have been shot down when she replies, I'm okay, thank you. Commenters couldn't help but laugh at the guy's ill-fated attempt to go big on his first date. Others gave him props, reminding us of the Wayne Gretzky quote that you miss 100% of the shots you don't take.
9: That's not going big on the first date. Going big on the first date would have been buying her the $12,000 ticket.
10: Right.
9: And he's coughing up 24 grand to go to game three of the Knicks.
10: Yeah, yeah. I mean, that's baller
9: going
10: move.
9: Big.
10: That's the baller move, obviously. Yeah. But he only, I guess, you know, had enough for one. Maybe had enough for one ticket. Yeah. Two would have been asking too much.
9: This is a clown show. This guy, he's like a pretender.
10: I'm gonna
9: raid my 401k to go to the Knicks game, but not for you, is what this sounds like.
10: Yeah, I mean, yeah, maybe he's started with the flex, being like, yeah, hey, you know, I really want to go to this Knicks finals game. By the way, do you have enough for your own ticket?
9: Yeah. How good are those tickets, by the way? It's like $5,000 for the get-in price, which is sit up near the rafters. Then $8,000 for the lower tier. So these must have been very good seats.
10: I mean, I guess, but I'm seeing resale is even way higher than that now at this point.
9: Yes, plus with the president in attendance tonight.
10: Yes.
9: Oh my goodness. 13 minutes now in front of the hour. When people ask me for meaningful Father's Day gift ideas, I always think of Aura Frames. 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
9: Thanks for joining us How we sleep may have lasting impacts for our brain health as we age. A new University of Arizona study identified three sleep behaviors distinctly associated with a marker of brain aging in healthy people. Number one, sleeping outside the recommended 7 to 9 hour range. Two, frequent daytime napping. And three, sleeplessness. All three were linked to greater volume of white matter lesions, areas of damage in the brain that can accumulate with age and are tied to a higher risk of dementia, including Alzheimer's. Participants tracked five sleep behaviors: sleep duration, daytime napping, sleeplessness, unintentional daytime dozing, and snoring. All five were initially associated with greater lesion volume. But after the researchers accounted for things like high blood pressure and smoking, the three behaviors continued to stand out, while snoring and unintentional daytime dozing did not. 8 minutes in front of the hour on this morning. Once again, here's Nicole Murray.
17: And now, the three big things you need to know. Number one.
18: Israel said it hit a petrochemical plant in the southwest of Iran this morning in response to Tehranian strikes at Israel yesterday. Israel also hit Lebanese targets over the weekend. President Trump on NBC on why he decided to start the Iran war.
19: I'm doing the world a service, but I'm doing our country a service. It's America first. I'm doing our country a service.
18: Axios reports that President Trump urged Prime Minister Benjamin Netanyahu to refrain from strikes in Lebanon.
17: Number two.
18: A search continues for two men who appeared to fire guns at each other and in the process shot at least 12 other people at a popular street festival in Ohio. Toledo Deputy Police Chief Joseph Heffernan discussing Saturday's incident.
20: We're going to dissect what happened and who was responsible, and certainly the motives are going to be one of them. You know, why would somebody do something like this? It's just horrible.
18: Heffernan added that as of yesterday, all 12 victims were in stable condition.
17: Number three.
18: Six people have been injured in a stabbing at New York's Penn Station, raising security concerns a day before the city is set to host the NBA Finals. Brandon Norwood says he witnessed one of yesterday's attacks.
21: We turned and reran, and just trying to get out the station, somebody fell, and I made sure to pick them up because I didn't know if the dude who stabbed, how close he was.
18: Officials added one suspect is in custody. New York City police are on alert today for malicious activity as the Knicks host the NBA Finals. Mayor Zoran Mamdani.
22: We know that the vast majority of New Yorkers were celebrating in the way that we would want them to, with exuberance, with joy. But there is no tolerance for violence against police officers or violence in general.
18: The Knicks are set to host their first NBA Finals in 27 years tonight at Madison Square Garden. Take a look at our newest video by searching This Morning with Gordon Deal on Facebook, Instagram, TikTok, and X. This week we asked, iced or hot coffee? Paul Monkern says iced coffee 365. Pat Lay says hot coffee all the way. Michael Ritchie says he has no preference. He'd take coffee in an IV if he could.
9: Whoa.
18: That's right, aggressive.
9: Right to the vein.
18: Yes.
9: Yikes.
18: But then you don't get to enjoy the taste and sip and feel special.
9: All right, so what if you go IV first?
18: Okay.
9: For the jolt.
18: Okay.
9: And then enjoy a second cup.
18: Oh, I feel like we'd be a lot perkier in the mornings if we did this.
9: Just have that bag hanging right here as we walk in, right? 6 minutes in front of the hour.
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9: Thanks for being with us. An off-duty fire captain in Missouri rushed to his daughter's side after getting an alert she'd been involved in a serious crash. St. Louis Fire Department Captain Jake Brockmeyer received an Apple emergency SOS alert from his daughter Alyssa's phone. KMOV Television says the 17-year-old was about a mile away from home when she skidded on wet pavement and crashed into another vehicle. Arriving before emergency services could, the off-duty captain provided life-saving care to his daughter by giving her CPR. She suffered a punctured lung as well as a broken femur, pelvis, and jaw. Alyssa faces a long and challenging road ahead filled with medical treatment, rehab, a GoFundMe set up to help support her recovery has raised over $64,000. The most recent update said Alyssa remains in critical but stable condition, but still not awake. That'll do it for this hour. For Nicole Murray and Mike Gavin, I'm Gordon Deal. Thanks for listening to This Morning, America's First News.

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5: ABC News, I'm Brian Clark. The Middle East ceasefire is under serious strain as Iran and Israel trade missile fire, even after President Trump told news outlets that he was telling Israel to hold back. ABC's Karen Hua has more.
6: The two countries trading strikes for the first time since April. Iran had warned Israel that continued strikes on Lebanon could derail their ceasefire. But yesterday morning, Israel struck Lebanon's capital, Beirut. Retaliation, it says, for a Hezbollah attack on northern Israel.
5: Tonight, President Trump's expected to become the first sitting president to attend an NBA Finals game at Madison Square Garden in New York City, where the Knicks lead the San Antonio Spurs 2-0. Security has stepped up, and Sunday, underneath Madison Square Garden, 5 people were hurt in a stabbing in Penn Station. A suspect's in custody. As the vote counting in California's primary continues, progressive Nithya Raman overtook reality star Spencer Pratt in the race for second in the L.A. mayor's contest. This is ABC News. Voters in Maine head to the polls tomorrow in a primary that will set up a key clash in the race for control of the Senate. Democrat Graham Plattner is facing allegations of physical and emotional abuse from ex-girlfriends. He denies any physical abuse. And voters have to decide whether they want Plattner or Governor Janet Mills to face Republican incumbent Susan Collins. ABC Selena Wang has more.
7: Maine is absolutely critical. I mean, this was really seen as the Democrats' best shot at taking back the Senate, because in order to do so, Democrats, they've got to hold on to every seat they have, and they have to flip 4. Now, they do see openings even in red states like Texas and Iowa, but Maine is really seen as a must-win state.
5: Apple's expected to unveil all sorts of new AI features when it kicks off its Worldwide Developers Conference later today, the last one headlined by CEO Tim Cook before his retirement. Philadelphia police looking for crooks who stole $500,000 worth of bourbon from a warehouse. I'm Brian Clark, ABC News.
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10: Good morning.
11: Good morning.
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13: Greet the day, smile, and say,
14: good morning, city.
11: And good morning. It's 5:03. It's your morning crew. It's Doug. It's Robbie. It's Too Tall Tom Szymanski. And look who's in the newsroom.
15: Who's that guy? Who is it?
11: Hello, Darren Selvig.
15: Good morning, everybody. How could you not be smiling after that intro you just rolled? Fantastic.
11: Well, you know, we try to, and especially on this Monday. But wait, Tom's got to tell you about the Monday.
16: Oh, on the morning show, we have identified Monday as the best day of the week. So
4: Because we all missed each other so much for the weekend. So,
11: yeah, Tom is identified as the Monday. Yeah,
10: Darren, you've known Tom a lot longer than the rest of us. Back in the old TV days, did Tom love Mondays like he does now, or did something? Oh. Was there a transition phase we missed?
15: Oh my gosh, he sure did. He's Mr. Consistent on that for sure.
11: Wait a minute.
10: Sorry to hear that.
11: This sounds like such a conspiracy. First Nate Cohn, and now Darren Selvig.
4: It's a tradition.
15: Yeah, it's been so long since I've been able to chat with my friend here live on the air. So this is the first time in many years.
11: Wow.
4: Darren and I shared the desk for years at what was at first KTHI,
15: right,
4: and then was KVLY. And it's, I was telling him when I went in there, it's been about 19 years since we shared the desk.
15: Wow.
11: Holy smokes.
4: It's a long time. Way too long.
15: It doesn't feel like it.
4: I know. Time flies, especially
15: sure
4: when you get
15: does.
4: Older. But we are really glad to have you on the team here, Big D.
10: Absolutely.
15: Thank
10: Did you guys
15: you so
10: ever
15: much.
10: Get to like wake up in the middle of the night and work together like you do now?
4: No.
15: I don't think so.
4: Evening. Well, I was up till the middle of the night a lot of times covering severe weather.
11: Yeah, there's that.
4: I did morning radio, but I did it from my home.
10: Okay.
4: That time, but no, I don't believe we were up at this hour doing things together.
15: Right. Well, I was always so impressed because Tom would say, you know, I could probably live on 4 or less hours of sleep every single night. And I'm like,
4: that was a long time ago.
15: Oh, how can you do that?
10: Look what it did to him.
4: I can't do that anymore.
11: I was gonna say, not so much now.
10: Well, ladies and gentlemen, boys and girls, you're listening to the KF Drill Morning Crew. It is the 8th, 6th.
11: It's the 8th
15: already.
11: It's
15: the 8th. I had to check, too.
11: Yeah.
10: Of June. She's Robbie Daniels. I'm Doug Lear. That's Too Tall Tom Szymanski in the KF Drill Weather Cave. We've got Sarah Heinrich, Derek Hansen, and Darren Selvig's KFGO News is next.
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15: 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I'm Darren Selvig. The investigation continues this morning into a weekend shooting in downtown Fargo, and police say more arrests could be coming. One woman is now behind bars. Police arrested 43-year-old Miko Baldwin Saturday night in West Fargo. She faces a felony charge of reckless endangerment involving a firearm. Detectives link Baldwin to the gunfire on North Broadway early Saturday morning that sent a large crowd scattering. Officers arrived in less than a minute after a surveillance official spotted the initial disturbance. No one was hurt. Safer roads are the goal as a number of Minnesota infrastructure projects are moving forward. Governor Tim Walz has signed the new $1.2 billion bonding bill, and Nancy Dobenberger is the commissioner of the Minnesota Department of Transportation.
12: Because of this bill, dozens of cities and counties will be able to make their roads and bridges safer, smoother, and more accessible for Minnesotans.
15: Dobenberger says since 2019, MnDOT has built and repaired more than 3,900 miles of state highways. That's enough road to travel around Minnesota twice. 71 degrees. 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
17: Agriculture is an important part of our region, and KFGO is your number one source for ag news with Sarah Heinrich and Rusty Halverson broadcasting from the Enterprise Sales Ag Studios. 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
15: 71 degrees now in Fargo-Moorhead. From prescriptions to paychecks, mail delays are plaguing North Dakota and Minnesota. A new watchdog report ranks both states among the 10 worst in the country for mail service. To fix the problem, a bipartisan group of U.S. senators from North Dakota and Minnesota has introduced the Postal Delivery Accountability Act. The bill requires the U.S. Postal Service to track route disruptions and notify residents. Lawmakers say customers deserve transparency when the agency fails to meet the mark. And thousands of Prince fans gathered in downtown Minneapolis to sing along to his songs and celebrate what would have been his 69th birthday on Sunday.
18: Purple rain,
15: Mayor Jacob Fry welcomed Prince fans from around the world to his hometown.
18: About the greatest city in the entire world, right here in Minneapolis.
15: The crowd sang along to 13 Prince songs Saturday afternoon with the help of a 100-person community choir and music director Sanford Moore. Well, KFGO Weather Center is powered by Acme Tools. 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And now that what we used to call in the news business, and maybe still do, that toss I've been waiting to do for 19 years. And now, Chief Meteorologist Tom Szymanski.
4: I don't know if the anticipation of it was better or the actual occurrence of it. I don't know, Darren. But yeah, great to be back with you, and welcome, Darren Selvig, to the Morning Crew. Yes, indeed. We're looking at ourselves at the weather here that features a few thunderstorms rolling on through. They were severe earlier. We'll go over that more as the morning wears on. But there was numerous reports of strong winds. Wind out to the west and some large hail, torrential downpours of rainfall, but they weakened. They have moved on through. I ran into it on the way here. Just a puff of a breeze and some rain showers, a little roll of thunder here and there, and it looks like most of them will be pushing on through during the morning hours. 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So, yeah, breezy at times with scattered showers and thunderstorms this morning. Now, for the afternoon, should become partly sunny if it isn't already by that time. There's a chance for some additional shower and thunderstorm development, primarily on the Minnesota side. We'll see how that placement and timing works out. The front is going to be very close by. It's actually going to stall somewhere in that vicinity. High 84, winds will become north to northwest at 7 to 21, with tonight looking partly cloudy, a chance for some showers and thunderstorms, and 63. Better chances south and east, as it appears, but a couple of them may move into our neighborhood here. And then tomorrow, partly to mostly sunny, windy, but there's a chance for showers and storms later afternoon or evening. 94, south-southeast winds 19 to 38 and gusty. Some showers and thunderstorms fairly likely tomorrow night, especially before midnight. Now, late tomorrow afternoon or evening and through the pre-midnight hours or so, there could be some muscular storms rolling on through. The environment will be favorable for some strong thunderstorms. We've got to watch out for that for late tomorrow and tomorrow night. Wednesday, the front doesn't move too much. We're going to still be in a fairly active pattern. Partly sunny, breezy chance for showers and thunderstorms. Low 68, a little bit cooler with a high of 84. And then Thursday, partly sunny and breezy, a chance for showers and thundershowers, turning cooler. Low 56, high 74. Friday, partly to mostly cloudy and windy, chance for showers, chilly. Low 54, high 72. And then Saturday and Sunday, partly sunny, breezy at times, 70 to 76. So after tomorrow's beautiful 94, we're going to go downhill from that point forward as far as temperature goes. Radar shows a line of thunder showers and showers pushing along the valley, mainly on the Minnesota side, pushing eastward. Some additional shower and thunder shower activity to the west and southwest of us and to the south of us. We have west winds gusting up to about 26 miles per hour. Currently 71 degrees at the KFGO Weather Cave.
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0: Good morning. It's 5:13. It's your KFGO morning crew. It's Doug and Robbie, Father Most Best.
1: That's
0: We've got
1: right.
0: another keyword coming up just before 6 o'clock. Make sure you're listening.
1: Yeah. The keyword will not be supercalifragilisticexpialidocious. That will not be the keyword. We know that much.
0: I mean, honestly, if you were trying to text that in, we would take anything of jumbled letters.
1: Yeah, right.
0: Because we knew what you were trying to do. Yeah, absolutely. Mm-hmm. So how was the weekend?
1: I think it was good, you know?
0: Yeah.
1: Yeah, I tell you, honestly, Tom, totally legit.
2: What's that?
1: So on Saturday, as nice as it was, I was driving down the road and I looked to my son. I said, isn't it hard to believe that on June 6th of 2009, it had snowed because it was hot on Saturday?
2: I was really thinking about that, to be honest with you, but go
1: you
2: ahead.
1: Were?
2: No, that didn't even cross my mind.
0: You were thinking Doug's going to bring this up on Monday.
1: No, that's it. That's
2: yeah,
1: all.
2: Sure.
1: It was just the extremes. Yesterday afternoon, I think we're driving back from Detroit Lakes, and my truck said 98 degrees on the dash. I'm like, I love this.
0: She's warm, definitely.
2: Beautiful. Oh, man.
0: Yeah, thankfully the wind kind of kept the sweat off. Yeah.
2: It was beautiful.
0: I'm rather proud of myself over the weekend.
1: You should be.
0: Because remember last summer when I said we bought the kayaks?
1: Oh, yeah.
0: But then I sliced up my foot, so I didn't want to get my foot in lake water, you know, and end up with some sort of weird infection. I finally got to try out my kayak.
1: Hey, how was it?
0: I loved it. Every minute of it. I didn't even fall out.
1: Just you and the loons?
0: Me and the loons. Actually, the turtles, because the turtles were all sunning themselves on the logs along the lake. So it was pretty cool.
1: So...
0: Two thumbs up.
1: Disappointed that you didn't try it earlier, that you waited until this year?
0: Yeah, a little bit. Yeah.
1: And then
0: I was totally disappointed when I woke up on Sunday and it was too doggone windy. And I'm like, well, I'm not getting out there now.
1: Yeah.
0: Yeah.
1: That is the problem with kayaks. They're very, very, very sensitive to the wind.
0: Well, there's a lot of work involved. If you're in the wind, now you got to paddle even more.
2: It's good exercise.
0: Right. Yeah. It was really nice. I loved it.
1: Little breeze on the links over the weekend there, big guy?
2: I didn't play this weekend. I was involved with a lot of baseball, softball, baseball. It was a huge baseball, softball weekend. So I was doing that. It was a rare weekend, not to golf. But you know what? If I'm going to trade it in, I'll do it for that.
1: For sure.
0: Absolutely.
1: Where was baseball at?
2: Oh, gosh. Where do I start? Grand Forks, Perham, Moorhead.
1: Nice.
0: I kind of miss those days. Did that with my kids, too, and my nephews. Yep. And I kind of miss those days.
2: Well, it's kind of like a social life.
0: Yeah, a little bit.
1: Yeah.
0: Yeah.

0: you think it's not just for old people.
1: Yeah.
2: Is this a question for like when you were a kid or when you were a young adult?
1: Like now, what did
2: no,
1: what?
2: Like now, yeah, old people. Oh, I'm an old person now.
1: Yeah, but yeah.
2: You know, so I guess the question would be for me: what do I think? Like for people who are 85 years old or something?
1: No, what was something you used to think was for old people, but now you love?
2: Oh, okay. So like I used to think that when I was a kid.
1: Yeah.
2: Or a younger.
1: Yeah.
2: Okay.
1: Yeah.
2: Okay. Gotcha.
1: Exactly. But now in your like you go, oh, I love this, and I used to think it was for old people.
2: Oh yeah.
1: Okay. You know what I mean?
0: Yeah.
2: So I got you.
1: There you go. And Doug is coffee, huh?
0: Yeah. Yeah. I just never really thought of. You know, myself, and then once I hit college, I was okay. I can get on board with this. I like this coffee thing.
1: My cousin Jim was a huge coffee drinker when we were kids.
0: Oh,
1: always, and we were like, "What's the matter with you?"
0: And it surprises me now, like when I see like at you know at church they have free coffee, and when I see you know like an 8 or a 9 year old walking around with a cup of coffee, my parents wouldn't have let me because I think maybe that was part of it. Coffee is not for kids.
1: Well, and I think nowadays there's caffeine in it. Why are you giving it to your kids?
0: Right.
2: Well, we should drink pop. I mean,
1: well, yeah, but
2: Coca-Cola and Mountain Dew had a ton of caffeine in it.
0: Jolt!
2: My parents were the same, Doug. No coffee for kids.
0: Yeah. Right.
1: Yeah. Yeah, that was kind of, I remember when I tried it. I was up north fishing with my dad and my family, and I stayed in the resort one day, and a few other of the ladies were there having coffee, and I tried it, and I was like, this stuff is terrible.
0: That changed.
1: I think I was probably 13, 14, something like that. Yeah.
0: That's our KFTR Morning Crew question of the day. We'd love you to text into us. Our Adventure Hour Text Club is open right now at 35270. What is something you used to think was for old people, but now you love?
1: Okay. Very good. All right. We're moving on to our song of the day. This one comes from Deep Purple. It was on this date back in 1970 that Deep Purple had their van and equipment impounded by East German police while they were on a European tour. This after mistakenly driving too close to the border.
0: Oh, yeah.
1: You can't do that. Mm-mm. So it's Space Truckin' from Deep Purple, your Morning Crew song of the day.

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6: Frank Lloyd Wright, born in 1867 and died in 1959, was an American architect, writer, and educator. Widely considered the greatest American architect of all time, he designed more than 1,000 structures and championed organic architecture, a philosophy centered on designing buildings in harmony with humanity and the surrounding natural environment. Wright's early Midwestern style pioneered modern architecture by featuring horizontal lines, low-pitched roofs, cantilevered overhangs, and open floor plans that mirrored the flat plains. 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And Frank Lloyd Wright rarely stopped at the exterior. 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

0: Good morning, 528 The Gabe Show Morning Crew. It's Doug and Robbie once again. Be listening just before 6 o'clock. Another chance for Father Mo's Best. And you could be winning that Ego electric battery-powered lawnmower. 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
1: Just listen for the keyword. Text that keyword in. Then we spin the wheel and somebody's going to get qualified. Okay, after morning crew question of the day, something you used to think was for old people, but now you love text messages popping in at 35270. Jamie, hams.
0: Hams beer. It is kind of a classic, and I feel like some of us have said, oh, let's try it, you know, and it's not very good.
1: I mean, I was like 10 years old watching those commercials from the land of sky blue waters, and whoa. Boy, when I grow up, I want to drink hams.
0: Right? I like what our friend down in Wahpeton, BJ, says. Putting Bengay on the aches and pains. Used to think it was for old people, but guess what?
1: Can you smell it still?
0: I think so.
1: Yep.
0: Yeah.
1: I can still smell that. Think about Bengay is as unique as the smell was. It worked.
0: It does, and it, well, still does.
1: I think it still does.
0: Yeah.
1: I don't know what the active ingredient is in it, but
0: it still
1: Bengay
0: does.
1: And good for you.
0: Yeah.
1: The Calf Draw Morning Crew, Robbie Daniels, Doug Lear, Too Tall Tom Szymanski, Derek Hansen, Sarah Heinrich, Darren Selvig's Calf Draw News is coming your way.
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3: Scattered showers and thunderstorms right now, 70 degrees in the KFGO News Center. I'm Darren Selvig. Fargo police continue to investigate a weekend shots fired incident downtown, saying that additional charges and arrests may be on the way. 43-year-old Miko Baldwin was tracked down Saturday night in West Fargo and arrested. She faces a felony charge of reckless endangerment involving a firearm. Police say Baldwin is tied to the chaotic scene earlier Saturday on North Broadway. Surveillance officers spotted a disturbance, and as police arrived, multiple gunshots sent a large crowd scattering. No one was hurt, though. Police analysts say Amy Klobuchar has been winning U.S. Senate races by the biggest margin since the heyday of Hubert Humphrey and Walter Mondale. St. Olaf College professor Dan Hoffenrenning says Klobuchar could face House Speaker Lisa Damith in a matchup for governor.
4: Now, if she runs this fall against DeMuth, it's going to probably be the strongest opponent she's faced in a while, and it'll be interesting to see how that race shakes out.
3: Klobuchar is expected to breeze through the DFL primary for governor. Damith faces Republican-endorsed candidate Kendall Qualls and Mike Lindell in the GOP primary. This will be a busy week for North Dakota's Air National Guard's 119th Wing. They will be conducting a readiness exercise at the Air National Guard base at Hector International Airport today through Friday. People in the area may notice increased military activity, additional vehicle traffic, emergency response training activities, and elevated operations on and around the installation. The exercise will help evaluate the wing's ability to respond to a variety of real-world scenarios while maintaining mission readiness and supporting national defense requirements. Scattered showers right now. 70 degrees. 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
3: 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Two new wildfires have been reported in the Boundary Waters Canoe Area Wilderness Area east of Crane Lake in Minnesota. The U.S. Forest Service says the Tiger Fire near the east end of La Lacroix is estimated at 1 acre, while the Loon Fire east of Loon Lake has grown to roughly 5 acres. Both fires were discovered Saturday afternoon, and firefighting crews are assessing suppression options right now. Visitors are asked to avoid those immediate areas, and meanwhile, the nearby Birch Bay Fire, northwest of Ely, was reported at about 90% containment over the weekend. 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Here's Chief Meteorologist Tom Szymanski.
7: Yeah, we got a few showers and thunder showers pushing eastward, having for the most part crossed the Red River into Minnesota. They're non-severe. We don't have any warnings or anything like that, but a puff of wind and some downpours and some frequent lightning can be expected as these move on through. Just some garden variety thunderstorms and thunder showers. Out to the west, some generic showers south of Valley City, down toward just east of Aberdeen into South Dakota. So these will continue to push eastward, and then after that we'll get a break in the action once this moves out during sometime this morning, a little bit later to the east, a little bit sooner as you go further west. And there could be a renewed chance for some scattered showers and thunderstorms this afternoon. The environment is favorable for a few pop-ups, mainly on the Minnesota side. That's how the forecast is shaping up. Otherwise, we will turn partly sunny and not breezy, but the winds will be in the northwest range at 7 to 21. It'll be variable and gusty this morning in and near these showers and thundershowers. High temperature today, 84. Tonight, a chance for some showers and thunderstorms, mainly south and east. Just a chance, not a guarantee. Otherwise, partly cloudy and 63. With tomorrow looking partly to mostly sunny, windy. And we'll call it hot. Yep, a chance for showers and thunderstorms later in the afternoon or evening. Sooner out west, later to the east, with a squall line apparently going to be approaching us during that period of time. And that could produce some gusty wind and some hail and also some torrential downpours of rainfall as these storms move through. Some of them could be muscular late afternoon through the evening tomorrow. 94 tomorrow, south to southeast winds 19 to 38 and gusty, with a residual chance for showers and storms on Wednesday. Partly sunny, breezy, 84. More on that and a look beyond that into next weekend. That'll be coming up during the Cave Call, which is around the corner in just a few minutes. Right now, we have 70 with some scattered showers and thundershowers at the KFGO Weather Cave.
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0: Good morning. It's the KFGO Morning Crew. It's Doug and Robbie, 536. 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
7: What?
1: What's something you used to think was for old people, Tom?
7: Hanging out with you.
1: For old people. I love that. Yeah.
7: Whiskey.
1: Oh. No.
7: Well, now that I'm old, I can look back and say, I thought that was for people like me now. But, I don't know. Going to bed early.
1: Oh,
0: yeah. That's a good one.
7: Taking naps.
0: Mm-hmm.
7: I thought, old people, little toddlers and babies do that. But, I mean, for old people, they take naps. So, I would say taking naps, going to bed early, and staying home when I used to on Friday. Now, Friday night to me is, I used to look forward to Friday night. Hey, that's a night to go out and go clubbing, hang out with the dudes, just have a good old time and stay out late. No, Friday night, stay home and chill out, man.
0: Agree on every single one of those.
1: Yes.
7: Yeah, Friday nights are made for R&R.
1: How about you, Robbie D?
0: Tom's not going to like this one, but bird watching.
7: And that's listening, okay.
0: Listening to the birds, honestly, because when I get up early at the lake, you know, I sit out on the in our screened-in porch, and I can listen to all the birds and listen to the loons and see the orioles flying by. And
1: are you feeding the birds too? I don't.
0: My husband won't let me.
1: That's for old people.
0: Well, no. Because they make a mess. Well, I mean, birds sure make a mess. And you got a bird feeder. Now you got messes everywhere too.
7: See, right. My problem is birds watch me. So, I mean, you watch the birds, but they watch me. That's my problem with them. They
1: well,
7: watch
1: so
7: me
1: do
7: too
1: I.
7: much. They watch me too much.
1: Like, I'm watching you. When I, every time I'm driving I-94 in the summertime past Maple River, I'm always looking for you there,
0: Doug,
1: big guy.
0: Doug's your guy. He's your stalker.
7: Is that why I hear sirens all the time?
1: Yep.
7: Because there's a vehicle in the ditch all the time because you're distracted driving looking for me on the fairway? Is that you?
0: No, it's when you hear the rumble strips. Because he's looking and not paying attention.
1: Right, Douglas. Right.
7: Yeah, I know it's you, man.
1: Right. So text messages coming in. And this was something kind of interesting is whole milk. And that's making a resurgence, isn't it?
0: Is it?
1: Isn't
0: I don't know.
1: Whole milk kind of on the comeback trail?
0: I'm the only one that drinks the milk in the house. And well, I mean, there's all two of us there. Yeah. But so I'm a 2% girl.
1: Oh, yeah?
0: Mm-hmm.
1: Yeah. I'm just a milk guy. I'll drink whole milk,
7: it
1: skim milk.
7: It doesn't matter, any kind.
0: Yeah. Doesn't matter, yeah. I mean, really, but if I go to Reach to buy it, I'm buying 2%. That's what I grew up on. My mom always had 2%.
1: Yeah, but the only milk that I don't drink is the inaccurately labeled soy milk.
7: Oh, no,
1: and almond
7: milk. No, never.
1: Because you don't get milk from an almond. Milk comes from a cow. Milk comes from
0: a
1: mammal.
0: But
7: goat's milk.
0: And a lot of people are lactose intolerant, so they can't have regular milk. So that's why the soys and the almonds of the world.
1: But again, like I've said before, they call it almond soup or almond water or soy.
7: Almond joy?
1: Almond joy?
0: I've heard that almond water is horrible.
1: What about coconut water?
0: And the coconut water is horrible. Horrible.
1: Really?
7: Really?
1: Yeah. Okay. Here was one of the other ones. Our KF Drum Morning Crew question of the day, something you used to think was for old people, but now you love. I grew up not thinking like country music was for kids.
0: Yeah.
1: You know, and I was like, I'm not listening to country music. And then probably once the Garth Brooks, kind of like the 88, 89 Clint Black came around, then I was like, okay. Country music isn't just for old people. I kind of like this.
7: It's not for this old guy.
1: Well, I know.
7: I've been consistent from young to old. I hate it.
1: Yep.
0: Yeah. And I think I've gotten into a little more country lately. I don't know why. For various reasons. But I think pop radio these days is so... I mean, it's not like when we were in, you know, your top 40. I mean, there was a mishmash when we were listening to top 40 in the 80s and the 90s. And now it's just gotten...
7: But there's places you can find music you like.
0: Yeah.
1: Right. No, I'll listen to Jack 101.9 Jack FM.
0: Yeah. Oh, absolutely.
1: To give me some
0: of
1: that
0: we had.
1: But the new kid stuff, not a chance.
7: Well, that's what our parents said about our music.
1: Right?
0: Yeah, that's true.
7: How do you listen to that? I can't even understand the words.
0: Listening to the music.
1: I know when I think about 40 years ago, like 1986. Like, you know, you're listening to Prince, Raspberry Beret.
0: Mm-hmm.
1: So in 1986, if I'd have been listening to music. From 40, it would have been stuff from 1946, like Rosemary Clooney and Tommy Dorsey.
0: Which has its place.
1: Yeah.
7: I can hear my dad now. Turn that blank down.
0: Yep.
7: They need a haircut and they talk too loud and sing too loud.
0: Yeah, I think we always got to turn that druggy music off.
7: Uh-huh, yeah. I don't want you doing drugs like them.
0: Yeah, turn that druggy stuff off.
1: But it surprises me, like, was it last week when Nate Cohn dropped a Hall of Notes? Mm. And I'm like... What? Nate Cohn, you're 22 years old and you're listening to Hall & Oates. Come on, kid. What's wrong with you?
0: Yeah.
7: Well, my grandkids, one of my grandkids who plays baseball, they all have walk-up music, you know, when they go up in bat.
1: Yeah.
0: Sure.
7: My 12-year-old grandson, Colton, he plays Metallica.
0: Oh, there you go.
1: Isn't that something?
7: I know. Yeah. He loves 80s music.
1: Right. No, and I get that. Like, my kids are older and, you know, in the 20s, and they love 80s music.
0: I say that's good parenting.
1: Yeah.
0: Giving them good music.
1: In spite of our parenting, they're listening to good music.
0: Yeah.
1: Having some fun at the KF Drum Morning Crew. Robbie Daniels, Doug Lear, Too Tall Tom Szymanski, Minnesota Twins wrapping up a long road trip. So were the FM Redhawks. Could you wrap it up with a win? We've got an early look at your KF Drum sports coming up next.
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1: Look at your KFGO Sports. Minnesota Twins playing, it wasn't necessarily a road trip, but playing 17 games in 17 days, working hard for their money.
0: That's
1: Twins.
0: That's a lot of games.
1: That is. They're getting paid well, though.
0: Well, you
1: they're
0: know.
1: They're getting paid well. It's a lot, if you and I are working 17 days in a row, we're going, come on, man.
0: Yeah, I don't want to hear it.
1: Right. Twins starter Connor Prelip touched for 4 hits, 2 earned runs, struck out 7 in 4 1/3. And it's the 9th inning. The Twins are down 6-1. Josh Bell with 2 on, getting the Twins back into this game.
13: 1-0 hit high in the air to deep right field for Bell, and it's gone for a home run. And the Twins aren't dead yet. There's the energy. It's 6-4 at Target Field on home run number 199 in Josh Bell's career.
0: That's cool.
1: Yeah, very nicely done. Victor Caratini would get an RBI single, but that would be all for the Twins. They come up short 6-5. Twins lose by a score of 6-5. They fall down to 30-37. Meanwhile, FM Red Hawks, they are wrapping up a road trip. They're in Milwaukee, Franklin, Wisconsin, to be exact. Starting pitcher Patrick Wicklander was setting them up and sitting them down.
14: Dorsey. Swing and a foul tip held on by Tripp Clark, and that's strikeout number 7 for Patrick Wicklander. How about the lefty for Fargo Moorhead?
1: Yeah, he finishes with 9 strikeouts, gives up just 1 run. Tripp Clark, 5-for-5 at the plate. Aiden Byrne, his first home run of the season. The Red Hawks beat Milwaukee 5-2 on Sunday afternoon.
0: That's a great name, Tripp Clark.
1: Yeah, very good. love that.
0: It.
1: And Jose Sermo staying hot. He had 3 hits, drove in 2 runs for the Hawks. Tyler Jeans collected his 2nd save of the season. Red Hawks coming back home to Newman Outdoor Field. They begin a series with the Kansas City Monarchs. That's coming up on Tuesday night. Let's send over the scoreboard here on a Monday morning. Legion Baseball, Fargo Post 2, they fall 4-0 to the Carpetland Rugs in Lincoln, Nebraska. There's a big tournament going on down there.
0: Carpetland Rugs.
1: Yeah.
0: So they're sponsored by Carpetland because they're the rugs?
1: I'd like to think so, but I don't know so.
0: Okay.
1: But I think you're probably a lot closer.
0: Well, it sounds like it should be.
1: Right. West Fargo Patriots, they win 6-1 over Papillion South in Lincoln, Nebraska. I think this might be, there's the College World Series taking place down in Omaha, and then they have a big Legion baseball tournament that happens there as well. Hey, speaking of baseball, congratulations. Fargo South junior Caden Nelson named the North Dakota Gatorade Player of the Year. And on the links, from Fargo Davies, Rose Solberg, she was named Miss Golf, and Grand Forks Red River's Colby Kerner named Mr. Golf. Did you catch NASCAR yesterday, Robbie?
0: I did not.
1: Neither did I, because it's only on Amazon Prime now.
0: Are you kidding?
1: I think the rest of the NASCAR races are on, like, Amazon Prime, because I'm one of those guys, like, I'm not going to change my schedule to catch NASCAR.
0: Yeah.
1: But I enjoy
0: it. If it's on, you'll flip it on.
1: Right, and the beautiful thing about NASCAR, it's one of those sports where you can just, you know, watch the last few laps.
0: Yeah.
1: And if you were, you saw Denny Hamlin going from last to first. He wins the Firekeepers Casino 400.
0: Is that his second? Didn't he win last weekend, too?
1: Second in a row.
0: That's what I thought. Good for him.
1: Minnesota State track meet in St. Michael over the weekend. Moorhead Spuds junior Zach Walker wins the AAA long jump. Spuds boys finish 2nd in team scores with 56.5 points. Cambridge wins with 61. Spuds 800 relay finishes 2nd. Class A girls, Barnesville senior Ashley Manville. She won the pole vault in the state track meet. And United Clay Becker's Leif Shervey wins the Class A 100 meter dash with a record time, 10.61.
0: 10 seconds.
1: 10.61 seconds.
0: Unreal.
1: Yeah, that's smoking. Hey, Little League Night in America.
0: Yeah?
1: Tonight.
0: Ooh.
1: Right here on KFGO. So we start things off a little Couch Potato Radio at 6 o'clock. Then we make way for Jack Michaels, Joel Heitkamp, Abby Miller, Little League Night in America. This is just one of those great, fun events of summer. I think we started it back in the COVID of 2020. Mm-hmm. And it's just a great tradition. So going to be fun to listen to that. That's right here on 790 104.7 KFGO. 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
15: Hey, it's Tyler Axness, host of After News Live. How would you like to escape the daily grind and join me on a fishing trip? We're heading north for some legendary fall walleye fishing at Ballard's Resort on Lake of the Woods, and I want you to join me. 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
7: What?
1: Got a text video from one of my cousins out by Bismarck.
7: Yes.
1: And showing the wind and what it was doing to some of their trees and their campers.
7: Yes.
0: Uh-oh.
1: And my response was, well, it wasn't blowing any snow.
0: Oh,
7: that's
0: boy.
7: True.
1: Right?
7: It was blowing structures.
1: Yeah, it was nasty
7: BS.
1: Out that way.
7: Blowing structures, BS.
0: And did it start early Sunday morning for them? Because I thought I saw a picture out of Williston.
7: Well, they had a couple bouts of severe weather.
0: Yeah.
7: Yeah, but what Doug's referring to is a line that went through yesterday overnight and through the overnight. So stronger thunderstorms out west. And what happened, fortunately for us here locally, is that they weakened when they got here.
0: Thankfully.
7: We may not be so lucky, though, for tomorrow evening.
0: Mm.
7: I think tomorrow evening's setting up to be kind of rough in some areas.
1: Uh-oh. Yeah. Well, we can't change the weather.
7: We could.
1: What we can do...
7: I can!
1: We've gone 72 hours since the last haiku for you.
7: Well, that's your problem.
1: I know. Trust me. But I mean, you're the one that can fix my wagon, if you know what I mean.
7: I mean, if you were my family, my grandkids, they get kind of a haiku, let's just say haiku weary, because all I do is they'll recite haikus to them all the time. I kind of embarrass them in front of their friends. That's my grandpa. That's all he does is those stupid poems.
1: Hey, if the only thing you're doing to embarrass the grandkids is a haiku, you're doing a lot better than the rest of us, Tom.
0: Yeah.
7: I don't really do that, just to set the record straight.
1: I do.
7: Okay, my friends, are you ready for this?
0: Mm-hmm.
7: Muscular thunderstorms. Agitated atmosphere. Hey, man, summer's here!
1: Mm-hmm.
7: 'Tis the season for some rough and tumble weather, right?
1: For sure.
0: We had one earlier this morning down in Breckenridge. I was like, oh, garden variety thunderstorm.
7: Yep. Yeah, you know, people are, you know, getting thunderstorms in June. Well,
0: love them.
7: I do too. I like sleeping through thunderstorms. If there's thunder, lightning, and some rainfall, I'm fine. I just don't like the unwanted added extras like hail and 80-mile-an-hour winds and, the occasional tornado that happens in some spots. Nobody wants... Well, I shouldn't say that. Actually, some people like those.
1: Seriously, but, you got people in your circle that like tornadoes.
7: Not in my circle, but people who actually contact me at work through my, you know, my social media and my... email and stuff. I want a tornado. Why?
1: Yeah.
7: I ask a simple question. All I ask is one word. Why?
1: Right.
7: Because you're cool. Okay.
0: All right. Yeah. No, tell that to people that have been hurt by them.
7: Exactly. Mm-hmm. You know, I mean, I'll tell you what. Before I go on, early in my career, I was very fascinated with severe weather, and to a certain extent, I still am in terms of, you know, how interesting it was and Mother Nature, the power Mother Nature has. But the older I've gotten, and the more you find out about what it does to people. I have grown to despise and hate severe weather as I've gotten older. Nobody wants that. We need rain once in a while, of course.
1: Right.
7: But we don't need all that other stuff.
0: Right.
7: So that could be happening here tomorrow evening. We'll get into that in just a moment. But during the overnight, we had a line of storms that pushed on through. As Robbie and Doug mentioned, there were some high winds in the middle part of the state. Some of the winds gusting up to about 80 miles per hour or so in some parts of western and central North Dakota, north central South Dakota. The reports, when they come off in terms of specifics, I'll get them to you as soon as I can. What I do see here is a 72-mile-per-hour in Dickinson. That's a report that came over just shortly after midnight. And they'll be compiling more reports as we move forward, and I'll let you know. But today, looks like these showers and thunderstorms that are scattered around and about at the present time, mainly from the valley on eastward, should move on out, and then there'll be a little break in the action. There could be a renewed chance for showers and thunderstorms popping up again this afternoon, primarily in southeasternmost North Dakota, northeast South Dakota, west central Minnesota. High temperature 94 or 84. It should become partly sunny as well. Winds variable will turn to the north-northwest at 7 to 21. Hit and miss showers and storms possible tonight, primarily south and east. Again, low 63. And tomorrow, setting up to be a hot one, partly to mostly sunny and windy. A blast furnace warning in effect. High near 94. South-southeast winds 19 to 38 and gusty. But the caveat is chance for showers and storms late afternoon or evening. Sooner out west, later to the east. These storms, where they roll through, have the potential or will have the potential to deliver some high wind, hail, and also torrential rainfall and frequent lightning. In other words, muscular thunderstorms, certainly a possibility with this setup. Partly sunny and breezy on Wednesday, chance for more showers and storms, 84. Partly sunny, breezy Thursday, chance for some showers and thundershowers of lighter nature, but the chance is there, 74. Maybe a few wandering showers, a couple of degrees cooler on Friday, windy, 72. And partly sunny, breezy at times for both days this weekend coming up, 70. To 76. Right now, 69 at the KFGO Weather Cave.
15: A busy week ahead on Afternoons Live. The June primary election does take place, and we will break it all down for you. Also, Kendall Qualls is the Republican-endorsed candidate for governor in Minnesota. We're going to learn more about him as he joins us on Afternoons Live here on KFGO.
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18: Good morning, Doug. Coming up this morning, a downtown Fargo shooting leaves one woman behind bars, and police warn more arrests could be on the way. Detectives are linking 43-year-old Miko Baldwin to the gunfire on North Broadway that sent crowds scattering early Saturday morning. Nobody was hurt, but Baldwin now faces charges, and we'll have the latest on the continuing investigation. Governor Tim Walz says it will be a heavy week across the state as we mark 1 year since former House Speaker Melissa Hortman and her husband were killed in a politically motivated attack. We're looking at how her collaborative legacy continues to shape the state capitol today. And Minnesota's 511 travel system is getting a major redesign. We'll show you how the new Pilot app makes spotting traffic cameras and crash reports easier and how you can test it out before the full launch. Those stories plus your complete forecast straight ahead.
17: Down. Thank you very much, Darren. KFGO time is 5:56. Good morning.
19: With your Ag News, I'm Farm and Ranch Director Sarah Heinrich. At what point does the high price of beef begin to limit consumer purchases at the grocery store? Dr. Daryl Peel, a livestock market economist at Oklahoma State University, spoke on that topic during the recent U.S. Meat Export Federation spring meeting in Oklahoma City. He said it's not happening yet.
20: Economists define demand as willingness and ability to pay. The current situation tells us right now consumers have both. They're doing fine. A lot of the preferences and the willingness that we see in that, I think, does relate back to COVID and the way people learn to cook and eat and so on during that time period. The thing that could threaten demand would be ability. And so that would be the thing that could do it. But you also understand those demand curves slope downward. As supply goes down, there's less beef, and prices will go up to ration a smaller supply. And so some people are going to eat less beef, but it's not because of demand destruction. It's just because there isn't as much beef. And the way markets work is we find out who wants it the most, and they win the bid.
19: There are no signs that demand is going to slow down.
20: The graph I showed you suggests that we're going to continue to see domestic production goes down. Now, we're offsetting some of that with imports, but that's in certain product categories. And that's another thing to keep in mind. When we talk about beef demand, boy, that sounds really easy. Beef is thousands and thousands of different products, and every one of them is a different market that has a different demand. So you have to really get more specific to get into this very much. I've been watching the wholesale market for the last 3 years looking for evidence. So we talk about trading down and so on. There isn't a lot of it yet.
16: Don Close, the senior animal protein analyst at Terrain, isn't quite as certain.
4: This is one point I'm going to be a touch cautionary. Our Terrain data shows beef is not only gaining, but we continue to gain on the other species. Mm-hmm. I don't think we're to a point where beef is losing ground to the other species. My pause is this. We're 65, 70 days now into a period of a dollar plus gallon price increase in gasoline. That total demand picture, because of the lag in getting that import-export data, it's about 3 months behind before you have the complete picture. When we get the hard data from the last 60 days, what we're expecting is we don't think we're losing them to the other species, but we do think we're seeing some evidence that they're starting to trade down that beef ladder from a ribeye to a strip, or strip to a sirloin, and all the way through. I'm going to be a touch cautious.
16: Beef industry consultant Dr. Neville Spear said don't forget about retail and restaurant demand.
21: Retailers increasingly understand that having beef and high-quality beef is the cornerstone to getting consumers to keep coming into their store, repeat or come back customers. They want Sanders Spear to come every single trip. Food retail is such a tight margin business, but how much are they willing to eat margin to get you there than for you to fill your cart otherwise? Or same with a restaurant, right? And my favorite joke is you're going to buy a steak and they'll eat some margin because they're going to sell you a $15 bowl of Brussels sprouts, and I'd pay 30 for them because I love Brussels sprouts, right? At some point, too, they might be willing to eat some margin. I don't know. It's a really complicated, and it's a new dynamic. This is a new time in terms of what we're seeing with consumers.
16: With your Ag News, I'm Farm and Ranch Director Sarah Heinrich from the Enterprise Sales Ag Studio. 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
1: Just text DAD to 35270. Someone's going to get nominated. The keyword this morning is DAD at 35270. 69 degrees right now. Breezy at times with scattered showers and thunderstorms this afternoon. Too Tall Tom says partly sunny chance for showers and thunderstorms. High of 84.
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22: ABC News, I'm Brian Clark. President Trump demanding that both Israel and Iran, quote, immediately stop shooting. That in a post after both traded attacks over the weekend that threatened the Middle East ceasefire. ABC's Tom Sufi Burge is in Jerusalem.
23: We didn't have any sirens in Jerusalem. And what became clear as we got more and more reports of this is that the Iranian attack was very much concentrated in northern Israel. According to an Israeli security official to us, there were at least 11 Iranian ballistic missiles fired at northern Israel. Israel is saying that they intercepted all 11. There's no reports at this stage in time that anyone was injured or killed in these attacks.
22: Security tighter around Madison Square Garden in New York, with President Trump expected at the NBA Finals tonight. This also comes after a stabbing attack in Penn Station below the arena left five people hurt. Three Americans, including a former member of the U.S. Navy, accused of conspiring to support ISIS. This is ABC News. Philadelphia police are looking for nearly $500,000 worth of bourbon that was stolen from a warehouse. Shipment belonged to A21 Wine and Spirits, whose COO Rob Koch says the thieves stepped in and conned their way into taking the bourbon.
24: They showed up at American Supply's warehouse. They said, hey, we're here for a pickup for A21, and it's 18 pallets of stuff. They didn't really know what it was.
22: He said the warehouse failed at some basic security measures. Schmigadoon won Best Musical at the Tony Awards last night. John Lithgow won the Tony for Best Actor in a Leading Role of a Play for his portrayal of children's author Roald Dahl in Giant. Schools closed today in a Japanese city of 500,000 people north of Tokyo because of a bear sighting. Bear sightings have become an increasing problem in Japan. Last week, four people were hurt by a bear in Fukushima, and authorities were not able to capture that bear. I'm Brian Clark, ABC News.
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7: Good morning, Doug. We have scattered showers in the region, and our temperature right now is 68 degrees. For KFGO Radio News, I'm Darren Selvig. The investigation continues this morning into a weekend shooting in downtown Fargo, and police say more arrests could be coming. One woman is now behind bars. Police arrested 43-year-old Miko Baldwin Saturday night in West Fargo. She faces a felony charge of reckless endangerment involving a firearm. Detectives link Baldwin to the gunfire on North Broadway early Saturday morning that sent a large crowd scattering. Officials arrived, officers arrived in less than a minute after a surveillance officer spotted the initial disturbance. No one was hurt. Governor Tim Walz says this will be a somber week across Minnesota as the state marks 1 year since former House Speaker Emerita Melissa Hortman was killed in a politically motivated attack. Hortman's husband, Mark, and the family's dog, Gilbert, were also killed. Walz says the loss remains deeply painful and that Hortman's absence was felt throughout this year's legislative session as lawmakers worked to carry on her collaborative approach to governing. There has been no official announcement of memorial events or remembrances at the state capitol to mark the anniversary. Safer roads are the goal as a number of Minnesota infrastructure projects are moving forward. Governor Walz has signed the new $1.2 billion bonding bill, and Nancy Dobenberger is the commissioner of the Minnesota Department of Transportation.
8: Because of this bill, dozens of cities and counties will be able to make their roads and bridges safer, smoother, and more accessible for Minnesotans.
7: Dobenberger says since 2019, MnDOT has built and repaired more than 3,900 miles of state highways, which is enough road to travel around Minnesota twice. Scattered showers and thunderstorms right now, 68 degrees. 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
7: 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Minnesota drivers are getting a preview of the redesigned 511 travel information system. The Minnesota Department of Transportation is testing a new version of the 511 website and mobile app to make traffic cameras, crash reports, road closures, construction projects, and weather alerts easier to find and navigate. MnDOT is encouraging users to try the pilot version and provide feedback through an online survey. The agency says the updated system is designed to improve the user experience and could be fully launched later this year. Minnesota's 511 service provides real-time travel and road condition information statewide. And another successful Happy Harry's Rib Fest wrapped up over the weekend. Fans braved the heat Saturday for barbecues, live music, the annual NDSU Bison tailgate. Football players and fans celebrated the team's highly anticipated move to the Mountain West Conference. On the competition side, Cleveland-based Blazin' Bronco took home the Critics' Choice Award for Best Barbecue. Event staff say the pitmasters and bands like the Spin Doctors were a huge draw this year. Sounds like it was a great time. 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Here we have Chief Meteorologist Tom Szymanski.
11: Yep, we're looking at some stormy weather down the road here coming up yet again in about, sometime during the late part of the day tomorrow. More on that in just a moment. But in the meantime, the weather brought to you by Northwest Tire and on Main Avenue across from the fairgrounds. 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No cost, just savings, Northwest Tire. So, the latest radar does indicate that we still have some showers and thunder showers across the region. The primary area is in western Minnesota. In the metro, not much going on right now. A few stray showers south and west of the metro as well. So as these continue to move away, we'll see quieter weather moving in as the morning progresses and a little lull in the action. And then after that, during the afternoon, partly sunny conditions with a chance for maybe a few showers and thunderstorms again. But primarily, but not only on the Minnesota side, I'm thinking the Minnesota side of the northeast South Dakota, maybe southeastern most North Dakota, there could be a few pop-ups in and near a front that's going to be stalling in those areas. Temperature peaking near 84. The wind will be variable as it is now and then turn north to northwest at 7 to 21. Partly cloudy. Chance for showers and storms tonight down to 63. North to northeast winds under 11. And tomorrow, partly to mostly sunny and windy. A hot one, 94. Gotta love that. South-southeast winds at 19 to 38 and gusty, but you may not love the fact that showers and thunderstorms, or chance of them, arrive sometime later afternoon or evening, a little bit sooner as you go west of the valley, a little bit later on the Minnesota side in Lakes Country and north central Minnesota. But again, late afternoon or evening arrival time. As I mentioned, 94 for the high, and then for tomorrow night, areas of showers and storms plowing on through down to 68. Some storms late tomorrow afternoon, evening, and into the overnight may achieve muscular status during that window of time. Wednesday, partly sunny and breezy, a chance for more showers and thunderstorms, hit and miss. Looks like mainly early in the morning, and again, perhaps popping up again later on in the afternoon. About 84. Thursday, partly sunny and breezy, a chance for some showers and thundershowers. Turning cooler, low 56, high 74. Partly cloudy to mostly cloudy and windy on Friday. A chance for showers. A couple of degrees cooler yet. Low 54, high 72. Right now, the weekend looks like temperatures will be below average. Partly sunny, breezy at times. Highs from 70 to about 76 degrees. Right now, though, the wind is variable at about 10 miles an hour. We have 70 in Moorhead, 67 at the airport. Currently 68 at the KFGO Weather Cave.
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19: With your ag news, I'm Farm and Ranch Director Sarah Heinrich. Dry conditions across the Missouri River Basin are continuing to reduce runoff and raise concerns about water supplies and navigation later this year. The Army Corps of Engineers reports May runoff above Sioux City, Iowa totaled just 1.6 million acre feet, or 46% of average. Officials say below normal precipitation, dry soil conditions, and a lack of mountain snowpack have significantly reduced water flowing into the Missouri River system. The Corps has lowered its 2026 runoff forecast to 15.5 million acre feet, just 60% of average and the lowest level in years, if realized. John Remus, chief of the Missouri River Basin Water Management Division, said the absence of snow in the plains and limited precipitation has caused the soils to dry out, and the runoff forecast later this summer and fall has been reduced. If dry conditions continue, navigation flows could be reduced further, and the navigation season may be shortened.
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18: 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Good morning, DH.
22: Good morning. Yes, what a weekend it was. Warm weather, felt good. I still look at the lake and I think to myself, how could this thing be frozen a month and a half ago? I
18: mean, right?
23: did you get in the water? What's the temp?
22: It feels good now already, good. Which is crazy. Yeah. I mean, it's comfortable. I can't believe it.
18: We were down at Detroit Lakes yesterday and across the beach. When it's not just the kids in the water, then you know the water's warmed up. When the parents are in the water, because the kids will go in the water when it's 55 degrees.
22: I'm just sitting here stunned that you got east of Dilworth. I mean, this is very impressive to me that, wow.
18: It was under duress, not my choice.
23: Were you the driver, or did they, buckle you up in the back seat and say, sit there and look pretty?
22: Mrs. Lear, maybe.
18: Let's go to Detroit Lakes.
22: Okay, good. Okay, good. Well, that's good.
18: Go through convulsions. I take that Saban overpass, and I'm just like, I want to get out.
22: Yeah. What way are you going? Oh, you mean the 338 one? Okay, on the way Highway 10.
18: I have no idea.
22: You don't go through Saban.
23: No, but to head over to 10.
22: Yeah, 338 to get to 10.
18: Okay,
22: I see what you're saying.
18: I want to sound like the cool Minnesotans, I say I take 338 to 10. I gotta write that down.
22: Well, yeah, it's like the I-94 Speedway exit, essentially, right?
18: 338.
22: Because there's two ways to get to Saban. If you want to go a bit longer, you go past the scale, or you go on Old 52.
18: So, I take the Saban overpass.
22: Yeah. Well, it's not a Saban overpass.
18: For me, it is.
22: Not if you're going off of it and then you head north to get to Highway 10.
18: Hey, you want directions to Napoleon,
22: that's the
18: Glendon. I'm your guy.
22: I would call that more the Glendon exit.
23: Mm-hmm. Yeah, that, yeah.
18: Nope.
23: Because okay, if you do, does that exit, does it go south? Will it hit?
22: Yeah, if you hit, go right on that, or I guess it's a curl. So if
23: to
22: you
23: go
22: south, left,
23: yeah,
22: you go right to Saban too.
23: Okay,
22: so
23: yeah, mm-hmm.
18: Don't ask me for directions in Minnesota. It's simple.
22: Well, we know that.
18: Yeah.
22: I mean, you get to Barnesville. I know that to go visit your
18: getting
22: aunt,
18: out
22: right?
18: of Minnesota back to North Dakota. I'm your guy. I can find the quickest way.
23: Did you do a Zorba's run then, or?
18: Uh-huh.
23: Oh, good for you.
22: Uh-huh. Well, it's kind of the staple there, isn't it? For sure. So
18: walked in, walked out. It was too busy.
23: You know what? We were
22: I
23: talking.
22: I was there. I just missed you.
18: Seriously, what time?
22: Oh, about...

0: come out sometime and go to the one in Pelican Lake too. We can make that work. We can do that. So
1: did you know there's 8 locations?
2: Yeah, I did.
1: Okay.
2: I think I accidentally...
0: He's never been to any other one.
2: I think I accidentally ate at that one time.
1: On Pelican?
0: Accidentally.
1: Okay.
2: I think so.
1: Are we in Detroit Lakes? Or where are we? It's gotta be. There's the Zorbas.
2: Like I said, you need directions to Vishik. I'm your guy.
0: Yeah. You've been to Duluth before, haven't you?
2: Nope. Well, not in like 50 years.
0: Okay. Yeah. 50 years?
2: Well, not since I was just a little Dougie.
0: I was going to say.
1: You know what, though? There's no good way to get to Duluth, so that's really not a good thing for you. There is not.
2: And then there's trees along the way.
1: Oh, yeah. He doesn't like trees.
0: Nope. You don't like trees?
2: No.
0: You like working the outdoors.
2: I want to stand on my curb in West Fargo and watch the neighbor's dog run away to Montana. I don't...
0: You know, you went to Dunwell, Bemidji State, where I was, at all. No, there's a lot of trees.
1: I like to torture them when I'm in, like, the real treesy area of Minnesota. I send them pictures.
0: Is it like a phobia or what?
2: It's claustrophobic. I need to see. My son Joe Lear and I, we were coming from Napoleon down to Wishick on Saturday afternoon, and they call it, like, Little Korea. There's, like, you can get on top of, like, a little bit of beauty, and you can see South Dakota from there. I'm like, there's not a tree. There's rock piles.
0: Well, I enjoy all of it. I mean, so like when you go to Itasca, you can go and you can look around and there's trees everywhere. This is like...
1: But you have to look up to see the sky.
0: Well, yeah.
1: And he does not like that.
3: No.
0: Mm-mm. This is... I've really learned something about you today. I've known you for how many years? What, 20 some years?
2: Man, and I'm not judging you.
0: No,
2: I'm over here accepting you for the man that you
0: listen,
2: are.
0: Listen, I judge more people than Wapner, okay? So trust me on that one. A lot of people were judging Derek Shelton yesterday as he took Connor Prelip out. He was actually pitching pretty well,
2: right.
0: 4 1/3 innings, but he had 4 right-handers coming up, so he decided to take him out. That didn't work out because young Mr. Morris came in, and he got shelled right away. And
2: they
0: got down. And that was the most Rocco thing that Shelton's done so 100%. Far this year. Yeah, but especially when he said, we'll play this next hour, this clip, he goes, well, we had the bullpen set up. I'm like, no, don't do a Rocco thing for me. But, yeah, Connor Prelip pitched pretty well. They got down early, though, and then they tried to crawl back into it, helped out by a big blast from Josh Bell.
4: The 1-0 hit high in the air to deep right field for Bell, and it's gone for a home run. And the Twins aren't dead yet. There's the energy. It's 6-4 at Target Field on home run number 199 in Josh Bell's career.
0: So they got back into it a little bit, as you just heard there. Victor Caratini, he got an RBI single, but that was it. And now they're 7 games under 530 and 37 on the season, so it's kind of going the wrong way. But I just don't know how you can sustain this with all the injuries that they've had.
3: Yeah.
0: Royce Lewis back up, though, and hopefully that works out. I mean, he got called up. Now, think about the Twins promotional team must have been going crazy. Because to start the season Saturday, June 6th was Royce Lewis jersey day.
2: Right, I remember that.
0: But he was down in the minors because he wasn't playing well.
1: Oh, boy.
0: So they switched it to a Byron Buxton t-shirt day. Who did they call up Friday? Royce Lewis.
1: Oh,
0: so,
1: they could have done,
0: so I don't know where these 10,000 jerseys are of Royce Lewis. I mean, are they still sitting in the closet somewhere? Are they going to do another Royce Lewis jersey day?
2: They better hurry up because next thing you know, they'll trade them.
0: we got to do it before August 1st. Yes,
2: right?
0: It's a good point. Yeah, Twins off today. They are going to be back in action tomorrow night on the road against the Detroit Tigers. That finishes up 17 games in a row for the Twins.
3: Isn't that something?
0: That's a long
1: stretch.
0: Yeah. So they got a day off today. They will enjoy that. So will the Red Hawks, who have a day off today. Coming off an interesting road trip, to say the least, as they were in Milwaukee. And how about this guy on the hill yesterday, Patrick Wicklander? He did a great job. Struck out 9 for had a no-hitter, I think, going up until, the 5th inning or something like that? Well, I got to get the details in that. But it seems each and every day the Red Hawks play, we play highlights of this guy.
5: The pitch is driven to left field and hit well. It is up, back, and it is off the glove of the left fielder Marrero, and Jose Sermo has an RBI double here in the top of the third, and the Red Hawks have a 3-0 lead.
0: Yeah, and they go on to win 5-2 in that game, so kind of extending that lead. But Jose Sermo, he is just destroying the ball, not only just with home runs, but with doubles, RBIs left and right.
3: Raking.
0: having a great season. So they have the day off today, and they

0: return home. Finally, it seems like they've been gone forever after these last two weekends. They take on the Kansas City Monarchs, who swept them last week down in Kansas City, Kansas. So try to get a little revenge there. We got Little League Night in America coming up tonight. Jack Michaels, no, we're not going to have a day off. We're going to go call Little League games,
1: I love
0: too.
1: It.
0: He's right back at it. It's always a lot of fun. Joel Heitkamp, Abby Miller kind of doing the color commentary there, which is always fun, too. Legion Baseball Post 2, they lose in Lincoln. They're out in Lincoln, Nebraska, the big tournament that goes on there. And then West Fargo Patriots, they get a win over, is it Papillon South or whatever?
1: Yeah.
0: Am I saying that right? 6-1
1: Don't look at me when you ask, am I saying that right?
0: Fair enough.
1: You know better than that.
0: Fargo South, Caden Nelson named to the North Dakota Gatorade Player of the Year. No big surprise. He's going to Texas A&M, which is a,
1: nice.
0: Well, when you talk about college baseball, they're one of the elite programs, have been for years. So that's going to be fun to follow his career, that's for sure. And NASCAR, Denny Hamlin, 2 in a row. How about that? He keeps
2: and
0: on rolling.
2: From behind.
0: Yes. So he's a nice victory there in Michigan. I like the sponsor name, Fire Keepers Casino 400. I don't know what that means. Do you?
1: You don't have to.
0: That makes me want to look at it a little bit more.
1: They paid for it. They got the mention. That's
0: my hometown's excited. So Ashley at Manville, she had her personal best pole vault. Picked a good time to do it at the state track meet. It's like 10 inches over her personal best.
2: Holy cow.
0: She doesn't get the championship there.
2: That's
0: in the
2: bananas.
0: Pole vault. And United Clay Becker, which would be Holly Lake Park Ottoman.
1: Oh.
0: And I'm not sure if it, Yule and Hitterdahl used to be out on that. When I grew up, it was HUH. They called it HUH. Track and field. But that's what we used to make fun of them. But now I think United Clay Becker is kind of the consolidation there. They do it for wrestling as well. Leif Shervey wins the Class A 100 with a record. How about this? 10.61. I couldn't do a 40-yard dash in 10.61.
1: Make it from here to the break room.
0: Wow. That's really crazy. And the Spuds, of course, what do? They just keep on getting themselves in the every sport, it seems like, lately. But Zach Top Walker wins the 3A championship, and they finished second in team scores. How about that? Cambridge finishing first there. So a busy, busy time going on. We got to play this Saturday night, one of the craziest Stanley Cups ever. This has never happened before.
3: Cobbin avoided him. It comes out in front. They score! Carolina 1-2 in overtime. Moving this one. Here they come again.
4: Great stuff for Vegas. Now they're on their heels a bit here. It's 4-2.
3: And they score again! This is incredible!
0: As Sean McDonough on ABC, there sounded like Peter Brady going through puberty there. Look at that happen. I love it. He does a great job.
1: Think
0: about him on college football, you know, with the Disney properties, but he does a great job with hockey. Kind of, you know, is kind of nervous about being the lead voice there. But 3 goals in 39 seconds, the first time that's ever happened in Stanley Cup history. And they were down 4-1. They ended up losing to Las Vegas in double overtime, but it wouldn't have gotten double overtime if Las Vegas just held on to everything. But 3 goals in 39 seconds.
1: That was just unreal.
0: I mean, just amazing. So, and you know, I'm so goofy.
1: No, you're not.
0: Well, I can be. Friday night's game two of the NBA Finals. So I was like expecting last night on a Sunday it was going to be game three, right? No, we got to give these guys 2 days to get from San Antonio. I mean, they fly in these charter flights. Wouldn't you want a Sunday audience more than a Monday audience?
1: That's surprised. I mean, everything's about money.
0: Right. It
1: and
0: just shocked me.
1: Your Sunday night audience would have been better than a Monday night?
0: Yeah. That just caught me off guard. So, game three is coming up tonight. And I think President Trump's going to be there. It's going to be quite a deal at Madison Square Garden.
1: I think it's only $12,000 to get in now.
2: Only.
1: Yeah. No.
2: Oh.
0: Well, that's
2: only
0: good. Yeah. You go by side by side for that from like one of our sponsors.
1: Yeah. I mean, did you catch the end of that Spurs Knicks game? Was that on Friday? Things get meshed up in mind, like with Victor Wembanyama with a turnover and a foul.
0: Well, the weird part about it is, and they're blaming Victor on that. I'm surprised that his teammate wasn't looking maybe to get an outlet pass on that too.
1: Yeah.
0: Like he wasn't looking at him whatsoever. And of course he missed the shot at the end. I would have had one of the guards shoot it and let Victor try to scoop up a rebound, an offensive board if they miss it. So that some strategy things I kind of question.
1: But the Spurs are down 2-0.
0: Yeah. Both at home.
1: Yeah.
0: And Karl-Anthony Towns, he is playing really well. So in our lifetime, this is me. This is my latest commentary on Couch Potato Commentary, KFGO.com.
1: Oh, I got to go find that.
0: Yep. So we've had, over our history, not drafting Warren Sapp, taking Derek Alexander, trading away Brad Johnson. They go win a Super Bowl together. You trade Kevin Garnett, which you kind of did for him. You know, he wins a NBA championship with the Celtics. I still blame the Wild for letting Matt Cullen go because they've been looking for a center that can win faceoffs forever. He goes on, wins two Stanley Cups with Pittsburgh after that, right? And so then you have, well, Sam Darnold. Do I have to say anything more about that? Karl-Anthony Towns could be the next Minnesotan that's going to go on and win a championship after we let him go or traded a player. So that's tough. And let's not forget David Ortiz, too, who Terry Ryan said, oh, we got Matthew Lecroy. We don't need to. We're very left-handed. So
1: How about drafting Darren Nelson instead of Marcus Allen?
0: They got to bring that up. Yeah, if they do that, then there's no Herschel Walker trade, right?
1: Right.
0: I mean, if you have Marcus Allen, so yeah, it's tough pill to swallow being a Minnesota sports fan, isn't it?
1: You'd think we'd be used to it by now.
0: Well, kind of are. I mean, you just kind of become
1: numb.
0: Yeah. It's like that couple who just doesn't like each other after many years, but they just stay married because that's what you do, right?
2: And, you know what, though? It's kind of sad that you have to make that comparison. I mean, are there any other teams? I mean, other states, you know what I'm saying?
0: I would say Cleveland would be the closest thing, but they only have two teams.
2: Okay.
0: Any market that has three or more, the core four sports, is not suffered as much as it's not even close if you look at the up and down
1: again,
0: the board.
1: And again, and again. No. It ain't over yet.
0: No. Boston, they've been an embarrassment of riches since Y2K. I mean, this century, they have owned. I mean, the Celtics, Bruins both get a title, and the Red Sox won multiple World Series, and I don't have to mention the Patriots, do I? So, yeah.
1: Cheaters.
0: Exactly. So, again, Little League Night in America after a Couch Potato Radio with yours truly coming up in the 6 o'clock hour. On the Mighty 790, 104.7 KFGO.
1: Thank you very much, Derek. KFGO time is 6:29. Darren Selvig's KFGO local news coming up after we get you an Outdoors Live update. I will tell you this, that the fishing reports from the weekend, from whether it's in North Dakota, from Island Lake over to Alkaline Lake, West Lake, Twin Lake, Lake Lemoore, the fishing not as good. It's just been, and a lot of it has to do with the fronts. And a week ago, like I was saying, fishing was good yesterday. Fishing was good a couple weeks ago. You should have been here the other day. Hopefully, as Tom says, later on this week when the weather settles down, the catching will improve. There is more Outdoors news, blogs, and podcasts. 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
1: 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Darren Selvig on duty on your Monday morning.
6: Scattered showers out there now. 68 degrees for KFGO News. I'm Darren Selvig. Fargo police continue to investigate a weekend shots fired incident downtown, saying that additional charges and arrests may be on the way. 43-year-old Miko Baldwin was tracked down Saturday night in West Fargo and arrested. She faces a felony charge of reckless endangerment involving a firearm. Police say Baldwin is tied to the chaotic scene early Saturday on North Broadway. Surveillance officers spotted a disturbance, and as police arrived, multiple gunshots sent a large crowd scattering. No one was hurt. Minnesota drivers are getting a preview of a redesigned 511 travel information system. Reporter Tasha Radel.
7: The Minnesota Department of Transportation is testing a new version of the 511 website and mobile app to make traffic cameras, crash reports, road closures, construction projects, and weather alerts easier to find and navigate. MnDOT is encouraging users to try the pilot version and provide feedback through an online survey. The agency says the updated system is designed to improve the user experience and could be fully launched later this year. Tasha Radel, MNN.
6: Minnesota's 511 service provides real-time travel and road condition information statewide. This will be a busy week for North Dakota's Air National Guard's 119th Wing. They're going to be conducting a readiness exercise at the Air National Guard base at Hector International Airport today through Friday. And those in the area may notice increased military activity, additional vehicle traffic, emergency response training, activities, and elevated operations on and around the installation. The exercise will help evaluate the wing's ability to respond to a variety of real-world scenarios while maintaining mission readiness and supporting national defense requirements. KFGO News Time, 6:32. 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
6: 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Thousands of Prince fans gathered in downtown Minneapolis over the weekend to sing along to his songs and celebrate what would have been his 69th birthday on Sunday. 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
6: 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Here's meteorologist Tom Szymanski.
11: Yeah, we got some showers and thunderstorms lining up across north central Minnesota through Lakes Country right now and then pushing into west central Minnesota. Some lighter showers south and west of town. Over toward Lisbon and just east of Oaks, and some more activity across northeast South Dakota. They are tending to dissipate with time and push eastward, so that trend will continue. And once we get to the later part of the morning, many areas will be quiet, but there could be a renewed chance for showers and thunderstorms again this afternoon, mainly, but not only, on the Minnesota side. High near 84 as the sky becomes partly sunny. The wind, not a huge deal. Variable becoming north to northwest at 7 to 21, with tonight featuring partly cloudy conditions and 63, there's a chance for showers and thunderstorms overnight. North-northeast winds under 11. Tomorrow, partly to mostly sunny, windy, about 94. Hot one tomorrow. South-southeast winds 19 to 38 and gusty. Hold on to your hats and or toupees and toss a bowling ball in a garbage can. There's a chance for showers and thunderstorms later afternoon and into the evening for tomorrow period. Beginning again sooner out west, a little bit later to the east. And then that late afternoon evening trend will transition into the nighttime where there could be some rough storms pushing on through. So the potential is there with these storms. Not all of them, but some may produce some high wind hail and also torrential rain and frequent lightning. Wednesday, partly sunny and breezy, a chance for some more hit and miss showers and storms. High temperature 84. Details about the rest of the forecast taking us into and through the weekend will be coming up with the Cave Call very soon. Right now, though, we do have a few scattered showers and thundershowers, mainly, as I mentioned, to the east, and also a few lighter showers south and southwest. Currently, it is 68 at the KFGO Weather Cave.
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16: Down home, where they know you by name.
2: Good morning. It's 6:37. It's the morning crew. It's Doug. It's Robbie. And our good friend, Sarah Heinrich. Good morning, Sarah.
17: Good morning. Good Monday morning to you.
1: It is. It is. Sarah, I was kind of in your neck of the woods over the weekend from Napoleon down to Wishick and around the area. And I'm, you know, I don't sit there and write stuff down for dates and for times, but should I be surprised that we're seeing alfalfa getting cut already?
17: No, I don't think so. I mean, it seems a little bit early. I would say, you know, like mid-June catches most of it. But you're not the only one. I was seeing alfalfa going down as well. And so I would say it's maybe on the early end of things, but mid-June, later June maybe catches a little bit, or maybe a week early.
1: Good, good. Yeah, I mean, yeah. It's better to be early than late.
17: All right. Absolutely.
2: So another question. Did you get any of those winds and that ugliness in Western North Dakota?
17: No, thank goodness.
2: All right, good.
17: Thank goodness. I think we were just a little far east. We got rain, but we didn't get any strong winds or anything to go along with it. So very grateful for that. A little concerned about Tuesday. Yeah. But you know what? We're just going to listen to what Tom has to say, and hopefully things aren't as bad as what we're thinking.
2: All right. So let's talk about weddings.
17: Let's talk about weddings. Mm-hmm. You guys, June is one of the most top three popular wedding months.
2: I was just at one on Friday night.
17: Yes. So it's the kickoff of the summer season, right? So it's the long days and then the flexible travel schedules is what makes June a popular time to get married in a very attractive month. It's October and September catch the top 2 months because of the vibrant colors, and everybody loves that fall scenery. So June used to have the top spot. Mm. But now we've moved to more of a fall wedding theme, which I would completely agree with when I look at the invitations that we get. I think growing up, we used to get more in the summer, and now I notice we get more in the fall. Would you guys agree to that on your own personal experiences?
2: I think so, too. And I think a lot of the summer weddings, people know that people have vacations and right. summer plans, and they're going to the lakes. And, well, they may not get people at their wedding.
17: Right. And I agree to that 100%. So June used to have the top spot. That now has been overtaken by October, followed up by September. If you would like to know how much people are spending to get married in 2026, it's $36,000.
2: On average?
17: That's an average. You guys, whoa. The most expensive state to get married in was New York City, or I should say city. New York City came in at $99,000.
1: Oh my heavens.
2: What do you get for 99
17: for the wedding?
2: Yeah, what do you get for that?
17: I don't know. It's a 150 guest wedding.
2: Whoa.
17: Across 60 US cities. New York came out the most expensive at $99,000, followed up by like San Francisco. You know, Chicago made the list. Cheyenne, Wyoming made the list.
1: Really?
2: Whoa.
17: Which kind of blows my mind, because aren't there more cows than people in Wyoming?
1: Uh-huh.
17: Right? And yeah. That was $71,000.
2: Ooh, whose wedding was that?
17: If you want to run away to Las Vegas, you're looking at $62,000 for the average price.
2: In Vegas?
17: In Vegas.
1: Boy, the old fat Elvis to do your wedding, the
2: right.
1: price must have gone up a little bit.
2: I mean, really, that's what I thought it all was a chapel and then go have fun at a casino.
17: So they say that the cost variation depends on, you know, things like your location, your guest count. When I think about, like, what destination weddings have to cost these days, it has to be extremely expensive when you look at travel costs, right?
1: For sure.
2: You know, and I think that puts people in a hard place, you
17: it
2: know.
17: Does.
2: It does, because, yes, it's a beautiful thing. You're getting married down in Mexico or whatever, but unless it's my trip that I've got planned...
17: Right.
2: I don't know, unless you're my own child, I don't know if I'm going to spend that kind of money.
17: Well, and let's be real. I mean, in today's world, it's just hard to budget those costs.
2: Mm-hmm.
17: When we look, we've talked about entertainment and how that has become something that people have cut out of their budgets, because it is an expense that they can cut out of their budgets. You can't cut out gas, and you can't cut out food and groceries and rent and all those other things that you have to spend the money on. But, you know... entertainment is one of them. And so then in order to just buy a few plane tickets to fly away to a destination wedding. For some people, that's just not in the cards.
1: And, I, you know, back in the day when I was in weddings, I used to complain about having to rent a tux. I cannot imagine. I'm so glad I grew up in an era where all you had to do was, like, rent your own tux. But because if one of my buddies was getting married in Tahiti, I'd be like, good luck. You're on your own.
2: Yeah.
17: Okay, so do they still rent tuxes?
2: Honestly, I believe, this is from Max, Forever the Usher. A lot of the weddings that he's been in, they've bought suits because it's just cost is about the same as renting a tux. I have a feeling the wedding he was at in on Friday night, they were all the same-ish. So I think they rented. I didn't ask, but I'm pretty sure that they rented. And it was a type of blue. There's no way Max is ever going to buy a suit in that blue.
17: Right. And so then that's the nice part about renting, right? Is because you're probably not going to wear any. Our whole bridal party rented. The ushers and the groomsmen and the best man. I mean, the whole bit was renting. But that was back when renting was a thing.
2: Was the thing. That's what you had to do. Yep. Yeah. Yeah. Yeah.
1: I had a friend, speaking of ways to save money or reduce costs, I had a friend last summer. They were at a Saturday morning wedding because they got it at a discount. The venue could then have a Saturday PM wedding. So I think it was like 10 o'clock in the morning wedding, and then they had a brunch afterwards. And
2: I just think that's a great idea.
1: For everyone.
2: Yes.
17: For everyone. And why not take advantage of some of the cost savings? You know, we were talking about higher costs. So venues and vendors typically charge a premium for the peak season rates. So if you're looking to book in like a June, September, October time period, also popular dates like Saturdays can book up 12 to 16 months in advance. And that does not surprise me at all. We ran into that years ago when we were trying to book for our own wedding.
2: My stepson, he and his wife, they live in Mandan, and they actually had to, the venue that was available in their price range was in Minot.
1: Oh, yeah.
2: So that's where their wedding was. That's what they did. That was in their price range and the type and the dates and all of that. So that's where they went, was in Minot.
17: Why not?
2: Yeah.
17: Why not Minot?
2: Why not?
17: Right?
2: Yeah.
17: Have you guys heard of the 50-20-30 rule for weddings? Okay, so you allocate 50% of your budget to the reception. So this is going to include your venue and your catering.
1: Okay.
17: 30% to all other elements, which is your photography, attire, decor, flowers. And 20% is a buffer for unexpected costs, which I think is a genius idea.
2: Yeah, it is. It is.
17: Because how many times do you get yourself involved in any situation, right? And then there's the increased cost that, you know, whether you guys, we went and had some fun and we went to an amusement park and there was a ticketing fee along with it. I was like, oh, that wasn't the price on the board. And then I had to see, it was like, you know, ticketing fee applies, right? And so then you kind of got a buffer for those extra expenses. So I think that that's a genius idea to do the 20% and then buffer as an expense, because that way you have that little extra wiggle room if you need to.
1: Great idea.
17: Right. And there's a lot of extra things that pop up with wedding costs. We had the big old fashioned old, what do I want to say? Small town wedding feel, where it was like the entire county was invited, you know, 500 people for dinner. Right.
1: Yep.
17: But that was in a much different time period where things weren't quite as expensive as what they are today.
2: Well, and 500 people, that's a lot.
17: 500 people for dinner is a lot of people.
2: That's a lot of people. We had, my second marriage, we had pulled pork sandwiches in the park.
17: I love that.
1: Beautiful.
17: It
2: was
17: simple.
2: And you know what? We went as simple as we possibly could. I mean, simple, simple, simple. And it was still, you know, a couple grand. And I mean, when I say simple, I mean simple.
1: Right.
17: Right.
1: One of my recent, you know, cold glasses, water to the face. And because I was, you know, I got married in the old fashioned film and camera era.
2: Yeah, that's.
1: And I was thinking like this digital electronic world should be so much more reasonable. One of my friends got married about 3 weeks ago. And he said a middle of the road photographer was like $3,500. It wasn't the top end. It wasn't that. I'm like, what?
2: I know. I feel like in my day, the photography was the most expensive, or one of the most expensive parts of the wedding. You know, because I think you bought a book. Your book was like $700.
1: Right.
2: You know, and now.
17: Isn't it funny how we talk about this? Like you talk about like buying your book, right? Because it's everything was developed back in those days.
2: We don't buy books anymore.
1: No.
17: No. Now you just buy that little USB, right? Do they even put it on that anymore? They probably don't even put it on that anymore. They probably put it on like a website of some kind.
2: I think it's a website and you buy from there. And then right. I don't know if they're emailed to you or whatever, but that's right. how old I am.
17: I'm dating myself by saying
2: yes,
17: USB.
2: Yes, we are.
17: Just moral of the story, people.
2: I will
17: say
2: this. If you're
17: planning your wedding,
2: yeah.
17: get it on the books.
2: There you go. And I will say this, our Friday night wedding, I thought that was a good idea, too.
1: Yeah.
2: Because people have your weekend. Friday. People have your weekend. Mm-hmm.
17: There was also another... because there was not a single date available. They said you can get married. I got married in Bismarck, Mandan, right? Because that is where I come from.
1: Right.
17: They said you can get married on Labor Day or Friday of McQuaid's. And I said, I'll take Friday of McQuaid's.
1: I don't know if it's, you know, if it's going to gain any popularity, but there was a wedding on Friday and it was justice of the peace. And it wasn't anything, you know, it wasn't like we've both been married before. It was first wedding.
2: Yeah.
1: And I think, the marriage was justice of the peace at the courthouse.
2: Yeah.
1: And then a reception afterwards. And everybody's invited to the reception.
2: And I see nothing wrong with that.
1: Oh.
2: I think that is just, you know, I'm about simplicity.
1: Yep.
2: So, and I think simple's good.
1: Because as we say...
2: I'm simple.
1: As we say, the honeymoon and the wedding are the easy part. It's the marriage.
17: Marriage.
2: Yeah.
1: That's going to take the work.
2: Yeah.
17: You got to work at it.
1: Yep. No doubt
2: Definitely.
1: About it.
2: Definitely.
1: That's why we love to spend Monday mornings in Medina, KFGO Farm and Ranch Director, Sunshine, Summertime, Sarah Heineck. 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
0: Now what?
1: Did you, this is one that jumped out at me. Books that you had to read when you were in school. And on this date in 1949, George Orwell's 1984 was published. I had to read that when I was in school. Did you have to read that?
11: God, I can't remember.
1: No?
11: That was so long ago. I do recall reading it, I believe. Yeah.
1: You did? Okay.
11: Yeah, that was a long, long time ago. 1984, George Orwell, yeah.
1: But the book came out in... I mean, I knew it had come out before 1984, but I had to read it in 1984. But it came out in 1949.
11: Yeah, that doesn't surprise me. Of course, back then, 1984 was such a futuristic date. It was like, ooh, 1984, that's
1: right.
11: So far away. It is far away. Behind us right now.
1: Yeah.
11: 1984.
1: I had to read that one and Animal Farm from George Orwell.
2: I'm not sure if I did. I'm not sure. Yeah.
11: I remember having to read, what was it called? Waiting for Godot. I still don't know what it, I guess I'm still waiting for him. I guess I don't know who the heck Godot was, but I remember I had to read that for English classes. Like, why do I have to read this? I mean, how's this going to help me later in life?
1: We had to read The Outsiders, and I'm not sure what that. I mean, I remember
2: it's a
1: it.
2: Good book. It's yeah. a good movie. Yeah. yeah.
11: I remember right. Janelle's son had to read Little Women.
1: No.
11: Remember that one?
1: I never read it.
11: You heard of it?
1: Oh, yeah, definitely heard of it.
11: I don't think he really ever read it, but I'm just saying.
2: Yeah. yeah. Do those boys ever read anything that the teachers tell them to?
11: Oh, skim the headlines, I guess. I don't
1: exactly.
11: know. Some,
1: right.
11: of the, some of the weird things we had to read.
1: Right.
11: Catcher in the Rye, I think I remember having.
1: We had to read that. Yep.
11: Yeah. Yep. Oh gosh, there's so many. Yeah. Yeah, I had to read a lot of things. Yep.
2: Can't remember the name of the one about the monster. What the heck?
11: Frankenstein? Werewolf?
2: I got to think about it.
11: Well, now I read for fun. Now it's fun to read because you get to pick what you want to read.
2: See, when we were young, we thought old people only read. Now we're reading.
11: That's another Boom. Thing
2: there
11: for the question
2: go.
11: Of the day.
2: Yes.
11: It all comes back to the
1: That's
11: question
1: right.
11: of the day.
1: That's right.
11: All right. The answer for the day is, yes, it may shower and thunderstorm again later on today. That's the answer for the day. The question is, will we get more rain? The answer is, I don't know. It depends on where you are or where you are not. Most of it's breaking up in eastern and southeast North Dakota right now, and northeast South Dakota. The focus right now is across northwestern Minnesota, down through Lakes Country, where there's a line of thunder showers pushing eastward, non-severe, just some heavy rain in some spots and some winds that could hit 30 miles an hour. No big deal. It's not nothing to worry about. These are also on the process of dissipating. So as we move forward, there'll be a lull in the action later morning, midday, and early afternoon. But later on the day, there could be a resumption of some scattered showers and thunderstorms yet again in mostly Minnesota, west central Minnesota, northeast South Dakota, southeast corner of North Dakota, perhaps. Otherwise, partly sunny sky developing. 84. The wind will become west-northwest at 7 to 21. Chance for some hit-and-miss showers and storms tonight. Again, primarily south and east. Low drop in the 63. Partly to mostly sunny. Windy tomorrow. Chance for showers and storms late afternoon or evening. 94 south-southeast winds at 19 to 38. This is something we'll have to keep an eye on because it'll be a long line of thunderstorms progressing from the middle of North Dakota through the middle of South Dakota, progressing toward the valley. Arrival time, late afternoon or evening. Some models bring it in sooner, some bring it later. Obviously, on the Minnesota side, it'll take longer to get there, a little sooner as you go west of the valley and through the pre-midnight hours for the most time part tomorrow night. Some will be muscular, containing some hail, high wind, and torrential rain and frequent lightning, down to about 68 for tomorrow night. And then Wednesday, some chances for showers and thunderstorms continue, hit and miss, 84. Thursday, turning cooler, partly sunny, breezy, chance for showers and thundershowers, high 74. Windy on Friday, yeah, maybe a couple showers, 72. And then Saturday and Sunday look partly sunny, breezy at times, 70 to about 76 degrees. Right now, though, we have a light and variable wind. We have 67 at Moorhead and the airport, 68 at the KFGO Weather Cave.
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4: Good morning, Doug. Minn Kota Power's CEO is saying the key to rising data center demand is keeping electricity affordable, and he's talking about that growth with local farmers. We'll tell you what he's been telling them. Meanwhile, the Air National Guard's 119th Wing begins a readiness exercise at Hector Airport today, so you can expect increased military traffic and training activity through Friday. And Happy Harry's Rib Fest wrapped up a hot weekend. Bison fans celebrated NDSU's move to the Mountain West Conference, while Cleveland-based Blazin' Bronco won the Critics' Choice Award. 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
2: Good morning. It's just before 7 o'clock. Your morning crew, it's Doug and Robbie. It was Beowulf that I had to read.
1: But that's the one. Okay. But, I remember. I never had to read that one.
2: Yeah.
1: But I remember it. Did you remember what it was about?
2: Well, it was about a monster, I think. But it was. But now when I look it up, it was a poem. So I guess I didn't have to read much.
1: Oh.
2: I don't know. It was Mrs. Bukowicz's class.
1: Okay. I mean, I know there was a reason and a purpose behind, you know, why they were having you read, you know, this book and that book, but at the time, you kind of go...
2: I think it was English class, you know, English lit, you know, all of the above. We read a lot of Chaucer, too, you know.
1: What's Chaucer?
2: That's the author.
1: Oh, that's an author?
2: Yeah,
1: okay, see?
2: Yeah,
1: And we didn't
2: English literature.
1: Didn't have to read Chaucer, yeah, I don't think.
2: My sister's probably, like, texting me right now saying, get with it.
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13: ABC News, I'm Brian Clark. Iran's military says that it is halting offensive operations after exchanging fire with Israel. President Trump had called on both countries to stop shooting after the weekend escalation. ABC's Tom Sufi Burge is in Israel.
14: The IDF saying it intercepted all 10 Iranian missiles, and there are no reports anyone was killed or injured in the attack. Iran retaliating against Israeli strikes earlier today on the Lebanese capital, Beirut. The IDF saying it targeted Iranian-backed Hezbollah in the south of the city just hours after the militant group fired projectiles into northern Israel.
13: President Trump expected in New York tonight for Game 3 of the NBA Finals at Madison Square Garden, where the Knicks hold a 2-0 lead over the Spurs. This comes after a stabbing attack at New York's Penn Station right below the Garden Sunday that left 5 people hurt. Federal officials are on the ground in South Texas to try to make sure the New World screwworm doesn't spread. It's been found in 2 cows. This is ABC News. Authorities in Ohio are asking the public for its help in finding the people who opened fire near a popular festival Saturday in Toledo. 12 people were hurt. Authorities say they believe the people were caught in crossfire after two began shooting at one another. Toledo Police Lieutenant Dan Gerken wants people to look through their phones and photos to see if they have anything that could help investigators.
16: Talk to your kids. There's kids out there that probably know more than all of us standing here, right? So if they can help us out, that'd be great.
13: At least 32 people were killed in a magnitude 7.8 earthquake off the shore of the southern Philippines. More than 200 others were hurt, mostly in damaged buildings. Death of a Salesman dominated at the Tony Awards, taking home six honors, while tops at the box office this weekend. The sixth installment of the Scary Movie franchise, the $105.5 million global debut weekend, was the best for any of the six movies in the franchise. Brian Clark, ABC News.
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4: Good morning, Doug. Cloudy, scattered showers in the area, 69 degrees for KFGO News. I'm Darren Selvig. There's been a lot of talk about data centers recently, and there has been some opposition to them. But Minn Kota Power Cooperative CEO Max McLennan says he's been talking with some farmers about those centers.
24: I'm like, how many of you guys have green tractors? Big number of them raised their hand, and I said, how many of you guys have those little yellow domes on your green tractors where you're collecting information about every square yard of your field? And all that data then being processed to figure out what is the seeding pattern, what is the fertilizing pattern, what do we think all that is? That data being managed, and it's also being manipulated, and it's also being sent back to say, hey, this portion of your field is deficit fertilizer.
4: McLennan says data centers are big users of electricity, and he says the key will be to keep electricity affordable as the demand rises. This will be a busy week for North Dakota's Air National Guard's 119th Wing. They're going to be conducting a readiness exercise at the Air National Guard base at Hector International Airport from Monday through Friday. Those in the area may notice increased military activity, additional vehicle traffic, emergency response training activities, and elevated operations on and around the installation. The exercise will help evaluate the wing's ability to respond to a variety of real-world scenarios while maintaining mission readiness and supporting national defense requirements. Two new wildfires have been reported in the Boundary Waters Canoe Area Wilderness east of Crane Lake. The U.S. Forest Service says the Tiger Fire near the east end of Lac La Croix is estimated at 1 acre, while the Loon Fire east of Loon Lake has roughly grown to about 5 acres. Both fires were discovered Saturday afternoon, and firefighting crews are assessing suppression options now. Visitors are asked to avoid those immediate areas, and meanwhile, the nearby Birch Bay Fire northwest of Ely was reported at about 90% containment over the weekend. 69 degrees, you're listening to KFGO News.
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4: 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Here's Chief Meteorologist Tom Szymanski.
0: Yeah, we still have some leftover showers and thundershowers pushing through northwest Minnesota, north central parts of the Gopher State, and running from close to Roseau down to around Grigla, and from there over to just east of Manoman, west of Park Rapids, and then down through the Detroit Lakes area, and from there to not too far to the east of Wheaton around Pearl, and from there to just northwest of Montevideo. Some other showers located south of Sisseton and over toward Milbank, South Dakota, around the Fargo-Moorhead area. Not much going on right now. Maybe a few sprinkles here and there at the worst. So this trend will continue through the morning. And then as we move beyond the morning, the sky, I do believe, will become partly sunny. And as that happens, there could be some redevelopment of a few showers and thunderstorms this afternoon, particularly, but not only, on the Minnesota side. We're looking at a high near 84, and the wind will become north to northwest at 7 to 21. Tonight, partly cloudy, a chance for some hit and miss showers and storms. Again, particularly as you go further south and southeast and east, low drop at a 63, and that wind will be north-northeast under 11. Tomorrow, windy day, partly to mostly sunny, hot one, high near 94, south-southeast winds 19 to 38 and gusty. However, in advance of an eastward-bound cold front, there will be a line of thunderstorms and showers pushing eastward across the central Dakotas in the afternoon, pushing toward the valley late afternoon and evening, and from that point forward into Minnesota. Some of those storms may pack a punch, some high wind, hail, torrential rainfall, frequent lightning. In other words, some of the storms will achieve muscular status. And then, as I look into tomorrow night, hit and miss showers and storms progressing further toward the east and dissipating after midnight, or at least scattering out, down to 68. Wednesday, an additional chance for showers and thunderstorms, partly sunny, breezy, about 84. Thursday, partly sunny, breezy, chance for showers and thundershowers, low 56, high near 74. And Friday looks partly to mostly cloudy and windy, a chance for showers, low 54 with a high right around 72. Saturday and Sunday, partly sunny, breezy at times, highs from 70 to about 76 degrees. Out there right now, I already told you about the radar, the activity mainly to the east, and currently just a lot of cloud cover out there. And currently we have 69 at the KFGO Weather Cave.
1: Thank you very much, Stu Call Tom. KFGO time is 7:09, the road construction update. It's brought to you by First United Bank. Heads up now, this is part of that 45th Street project. 9th Avenue South at 45th Street. That is closed on the east side of 45th Street South. Expected to be in place for about 14 days. Right now, if you were traveling the metro, you see something, say something, give us a call. 701-237-5948.
3: 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I'm Chris Olson, and I oppose that decision. 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
1: 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Good morning, DH.
6: Good morning. Well, what a day for baseball yesterday. The Kansas City Royals and the Minnesota Twins at Target Field. What a beautiful day. I had a few friends down there. I get the FOMO a little bit, fear of missing out, when I think, man, it'd be fun to be at Target Field today when I see all that. Just gorgeous down there.
1: You don't think they're going, gosh, it'd be nice to be on Derek's pontoon
6: probably
1: on a Sunday afternoon?
6: Yes, I mean, it's not like I was living poor. I mean, right. I was doing okay for sure.
1: You're not picking rocks. Perspective.
6: No, but it was looked like a beautiful day at Target Field yesterday, and it was actually going pretty well. Lefty Connor Prelib, who really, you know, he's been brought into a situation here where he's had to start. He probably should be still working on his craft a little bit down in St. Paul at AAA, but he's done okay. I've been pretty happy with him.
1: You referenced that last week when his start was opposite, I think, Davis Martin from the White Sox,
6: yeah.
1: And he went out and got a win again.
6: And he won.
1: Yeah. So just keep it up, kid.
6: Yeah. Here's him yesterday going up against one of the best in baseball.
2: 2-2. And he checked his swing. I think they got him. Appeal the first, and he went. Don't even need an appeal. Connor Prelip strikes out the side in a 1-2-3 third inning, five punch-outs through three scoreless for the left-hander from Toma.
6: Yes, and the lefty guy, that was Bobby Witt Jr. that he was facing there. I love Bobby Witt Jr. He's on a bad baseball team with Kansas City, but he is such a good player. He's one of those classic five-tool players.
1: I was showing my age a little bit, but was it Sterling Marte playing for the Royals? Like, oh, I didn't know he played for the Royals. He doesn't play for the Pirates anymore?
6: Yeah, I know. It gets fast and furious how much it changes. Here is Derek Shelton, the manager for the Minnesota Twins, talking about taking him out in the middle of the fifth inning. Young Mr. Connor Prelip.
7: Well, it's a combination of both. I mean, we knew going into today that it was going to be a shorter outing. You know, that I mean, we were probably between 75 and 80, and I think he ended up at like 76. And the fact that he got to 76 and then we got the four right-handers in a row kind of was like the perfect storm. I mean, we actually had five right-handers in a row with Tolbert at the bottom. Wanted to see where he could go with it. But I think we talked about it in the pregame. We're going to have to be mindful of him going through. Today was one of those days going into it. Knowing we had an off day tomorrow, we had a pretty full bullpen that we could be a little bit mindful of Connor.
6: Pretty full bullpen. Yep. We got a guy, 76 pitches, and he's pitching okay. And I don't know if the righty versus lefty or lefty versus righty thing really matters as much as it used to. Do you think? I mean, it doesn't seem to, unless there's a stat out there, an analytic that tells you that. I just let the kid pitch.
1: Well, and the same thing when you talk about, like, who's the guy from Milwaukee, Jacob Mizorowski, throwing 103 miles an hour. I mean, if it's right or left or what, it doesn't matter.
6: You see me yelling at his manager the other night, just get back in the dugout.
1: No, yeah. Really?
6: He's like, no, I'm fine.
1: Good.
6: And then he went out and struck out the next two guys, so he was right. So yeah,
1: maybe Connor Prelip said that. Wow, hasn't quite earned that yet.
6: I don't think so. Not quite at that point whatsoever. Twins off day today. They open up 3 in Detroit tomorrow night, 5 o'clock with pregame show here on KFGO.
1: Have you heard anything about Byron? Because I think it was on the pregame show yesterday that I heard that Buxton wasn't in the lineup, some shoulder issues or anything like that. I mean, do you think that was just an excuse to give him a Sunday off? Or
6: yeah, and then I guess he coaches kids' team or something like that. So yeah, it's a little bit of an interesting story there. So yeah, I don't know, but
1: okay.
6: They certainly need him. You know, with Ryan Jeffers out and Royce Lewis not being what he should, I mean, just they're really piecing this together. It's amazing that they are not really, I mean, they're below 500 now, but it could be worse.
1: They're only 3 games out of the wild card.
6: I know.
1: I mean, you're 7 games under 500 and you can still sit there and say, wow, you know, we're 3 games out of the wild card.
6: Go look at the Eastern Conference in basketball and how many teams got in the playoffs this year under 500.
1: Really?
6: Yeah. So it happens. That's where we're at right now. Well, I mean, we've had this in the NFL. Remember when the Seahawks were 7-9 and knocked off the Saints that one year? I mean, it happens.
1: Did they win the division?
6: They won the division at 7-9. It does happen every once in a while. Red Hawks, they were in action yesterday. Speaking of pitching, how about Patrick Wicklander struck out 9, including this one?
8: Swing and a foul tip held on by Tripp Clark, and that's strikeout number 7 for Patrick Wicklander. How about the lefty for Fargo Moorhead? He yields his first hit today, but he finishes the inning with a strikeout.
6: Thinking of Tripp Clark, he also went 5-5, five for five to help out his pitcher. So the battery mate doing the job all over the place, getting that strikeout, holding on to it, and going 5-for-5 at the plate. Jose Sermo, he had 3 hits,
1: again,
6: drove in 2 runs. All he does is keep on getting RBIs.
1: Yep.
6: And so, yeah, nice outing for the FM Redhawks. They win 5-2. They have the day off today, and they open up a 3-game series against those pesky Kansas City Monarchs tomorrow night at Newman Outdoor Field.
1: It feels like the Red Hawks have been on the road for much of their season already, doesn't it?
6: Yeah, whenever you have a full week and 2 weekends they're gone, it seems like it's a long time, doesn't
9: because
6: it?
9: Because start things, weren't they out like 10 days?
1: They
9: something?
1: Started off on the road in Texas.
6: Yeah, they had a 7-game series against the same team. And then
9: yeah, holy cow.
6: So, yeah, that'll do it.
1: But if I remember right, checking the schedule last night, I believe after they start home Tuesday, they've got home games for 7 days in a row.
6: Yeah, and they're home a lot of July,
1: good,
6: too. So, I mean, much of July, too, so, which I think is the best time for them probably to be home. You know, I think just because as we know around here, once August gets going, it's like back to school mode, football, high school football mode. So I think July is really their sweet spot. So I'm sure.
1: And same thing in May. I mean, it's like, you know, the weather that you might have in May, it's good to start down in Texas.
6: Well, especially since we had February weather in May most of the most of 2026 here. That's for
1: one
6: sure.
1: place where maybe Major League Baseball could look at the American Association and say, hey, let's start our teams off down south in the spring and then bring them back.
6: Yeah, what a concept, right? Mm. Well, and I think they could even start a little bit later because I still think that after Memorial Day and before Labor Day, they should be doing day-night doubleheaders in baseball on Saturdays.
1: 100%.
6: I mean, and me selfishly as a guy who programs the sports here, it would be nice for KFGO programming to have like a noon start and then a 6 o'clock start on a Saturday. That'd be a lot
1: glorious.
6: Of fun. I know the players don't like whatever. I don't know if, of course.
1: They're still getting paid.
6: Next year, they're not going to next year because we probably won't have the start of baseball until

0: guys who are going to be free agents here in a couple of years, like a Joe Ryan or a Royce Lewis. What's not good for is the big time guys. The Bryce Shohei Harpers Ohtani's. And the Ohtanis, they're not going to get that type of money. Oh. And so that's the. But if you're looking at the whole union, you're going, what? This is maybe something we should look at. They'll never agree to the term cap. It won't be a hard cap, but I think it will be a luxury tax.
1: Okay.
0: It gets a furthermore of what they have already. They have a luxury tax now, but
1: right.
0: I think forcing the. And I think what the big market owners have said here, okay, we'll share the TV revenue, but you guys got to put it into your salary. That's why they put this $175 million salary floor.
1: Oh, so you're not putting it in your pockets.
0: Right.
1: Okay.
0: So you actually have to put it back in the payroll. If we're going to share our yes money, the Yankees Entertainment Sports Network, that type of thing. I mean, that kind of makes sense with it.
1: It does.
0: So it's not a bad thing. It's the first negotiating, throwing it out there. And then the union said, no way, we're not ever going to go with a cap. But I think the public court of opinion, it was much more split, I think, in 94 when they struck because – a lot of fans understood, they don't want a cap, whatever. But I think this thing with a salary floor, you're going to have the Pittsburghs and the Royals and the Twins fans going, I want my team to spend $175 million. So it's going to be an interesting offseason for sure. One thing we don't worry about is Little League Night in America having a salary cap. I don't think there's anything like that. I haven't heard about any NIL money there, have you at all?
1: Yet.
2: Well, there might be a snack cap for...
1: Jack Michaels.
0: Yeah,
1: Jack
0: there you Michaels. Go. Yeah, so
1: only three hot dogs, Jack.
0: Yeah, that's true. But that's going on tonight, 6:50 after a short couch potato radio. Legion Baseball, Fargo Post 2, they lost a 4-0 to Carpalin Rugs in Lincoln, whatever that is. And then West Fargo Patriots, 6-1 over Papleton at South in Lincoln. Man, these parents, man, you're driving to play baseball in Lincoln, Nebraska. That's a long haul, but beautiful.
2: And it's
0: though,
2: Nebraska.
0: And it's hotter and humid down there than it is here for sure.
1: But is that part of that? Because isn't there like.
0: There's a big tournament down there, yeah.
1: Is it line? Is the like Carl World Series starting now? College Baseball World Series?
0: In Omaha?
1: Yeah.
0: We're going through like all the super regionals
1: okay,
0: right
1: so
0: now.
1: Okay, so it's not so there yet. Okay.
0: Not there yet. It's going to be there soon, though. I enjoy that, too.
1: I do, too.
0: It's fun. I've never been there. It's one of my bucket list things to get down to Omaha from the World Series. Everyone says that you missed out on the old. The Blake's, or what was that, the old stadium there? But Rosenblatt, was it, I think?
3: I don't remember.
0: Daryl Motley from the Red Hawks says, those aluminum bats must sell because that's a big yard out there, and those guys are hitting them out like it's going out of style, that's for sure. Sticking with high school baseball, Fargo South, no big surprise here. Cade Nelson named the North Dakota Gatorade Player of the Year. Young man who's going to Texas A&M. We had him in the Jack Michaels show a couple Thursdays ago. He is a great young man. It's going to be fun to follow his career. You think about the Matt Stroms and, all these young players that have stepped up and gotten the major leagues. Well, hopefully he can get to that point someday.
1: Chris Coast.
0: Yes.
1: Rick Helling.
0: Yeah. Well, Coast is probably the most unique story of them all because if it wasn't for the FM Redhawks, he may have never gotten the major leagues. Isn't that crazy?
1: Maybe we should write a book about it. Oh, right. Did write
0: He's
1: wrote
0: a couple
1: it.
0: About it. I still can't believe they're not screenplays. It's just amazing.
1: That's a good point. Like that it hasn't,
0: We've had a lot of baseball movies about those things. What was the Dennis Quaid movie? He was like a 40-year-old rookie or something.
2: Where he got back on his team.
0: Yeah.
2: Got onto a team. Yeah.
0: He was like a pitching coach. He was throwing like 97 miles an hour, and they're going, what's going on here? I think wasn't a scout that was looking at one of his kids or something like that. And then he's throwing to him. It's like, wait.
1: Is it based on like a true story?
0: Yeah.
1: Oh, wow.
2: It's a good movie. Good movie.
0: I haven't watched it in years, so I got to watch that again now that you mention it. NASCAR Michigan, Denny Hamlin makes it 2 in a row at the Firekeepers Casino 400. State track, how about this? Congrats to Zach Walker. He's a junior, wins the Class 3A long jump.
1: Hey, way to go.
0: Spuds finished second in team scores behind Cambridge. A Barnesville senior, Ashley Manville, picked a good time to get 10 inches over her personal best in the pole vault to win the state championship there, which is amazing.
2: 10 inches over.
0: Yeah, that's my understanding. That's what I heard secondhand from my Barnesville peeps anyway. So,
1: I was never obviously a track guy, but everybody had a chance to, I've never had a chance to like jump over a hurdle or try to do the high jump, just kind of like. I don't think anybody ever just picked up a pole and said, "Hey, let's try pole vault."
0: No, it's quite a skill. It's amazing.
1: Just watching it, you
0: get up there, right?
1: Right.
0: I mean,
1: there's a reason they're wearing helmets now.
2: And you could have been in track when you say obvious reasons. You could have been a speedy little guy,
1: right? Because I have deceptive speed. I'm a lot slower than I look.
0: Oh yeah.
2: I mean, if I did it,

0: Yeah.
1: Yeah, my cousin Jay, so my uncle, you know, my dad's brother's son, I don't know what happened to me. He finished like second in cross country for Roseau to Colin Beachy.
2: Oh.
1: Arden's younger brother.
2: Yeah, I remember that name.
1: So
2: he ran track at NDSU.
1: He would have been first, you know, if it wasn't for Colin Beachy. I couldn't make it past the first hole of the golf course in cross country but for sucking wind. I mean, I always say I wasn't very athletic, but I made up for it by being really slow.
2: Right.
1: I mean, I don't know what happened. I missed that. We don't want to forget United Clay Becker's Leif Shervey wins the Class A 100 meters with a record. How about this? 10.61. That's something that you look
2: That's
1: at.
2: That's moving.
1: That is.
2: That's moving.
1: You're flying.
2: Yep.
1: Coming up tonight, I'll have a Couch Potato Radio at 6 o'clock, and then we'll have the Jack Michaels, Joel Heitkamp, Abby Miller. It's Little League Night in America coming up 6:50 right here on KFGO.
0: Before you go, we can't forget over the weekend in the Belmont.
1: Oh, yes, I did, actually. Mm-hmm. You know, it's amazing when there's not a horse up for the Triple Crown. You just don't think, we don't talk about it as much, right?
0: Mm-hmm.
1: I feel bad for the other races. Like, if the Kentucky Derby winner doesn't win the Preakness, then the Belmont gets forgotten.
0: Right, and they held him out of the Preakness, but the Kentucky Derby winner came from behind again.
1: Again.
0: And won the Belmont.
1: Yeah. It's just amazing.
2: Yeah.
1: I mean, that horse is amazing.
2: I saw like one of the, like, I know it was drone or whatever, but the, you know, the bird's eye view of like, wow, that horse came from.
1: Yeah. That's the thing. It's kind of got a little sea biscuit to him.
0: Yeah.
1: I mean, you think about it. I mean, that's kind of what it looks like for sure.
0: Yeah. So there we go. There we go. Interesting. All right. Thanks there, Derek.
2: Down 725, the Ag News this hour brought to you by Pipers Auction and Realty, specializing in land auctions, equipment auctions, and land management. Contact Pipers today.
0: Back at it there, Miss Sarah Heinrich. How are you?
3: Back at it. We are in the Monday morning grind.
0: We are kind of, aren't we?
3: I mean, we are fully immersed into the grind of Monday morning.
2: Do you grind your own coffee?
3: No, I don't.
2: You don't? You ain't got time for that. You got work to do, right?
3: That's exactly right, Doug. So I don't take a time to do a lot of the fancy things. If there is a recipe that calls for like more than 8 ingredients, chances are I'm not going to make it. Like, why? I just don't want to take the time to do all of the steps and all the things. No, don't get me wrong, to all of the people out there who enjoy all of those fancy things and the recipes with 20 different ingredients, I love enjoying it. Like, I love those tastes. I love that it's great and it's wonderful. I'm just not going to take the time to make
2: it. I'm with you, Sarah.
3: I'm not going to take the time to grind my own beans. Just, you know, got places to go and people to see and things to do. And so
0: I grind my own beans lately and it doesn't take very long.
3: And you are back on the coffee wagon now because of it.
0: Back on the coffee wagon because of it. Yep.
2: Good for you.
3: I haven't fallen off the coffee wagon yet. So maybe if I fall off of it, then I'll jump on that train. But chances of me falling off the coffee wagon, you guys are extremely slim. So don't hold your breath.
2: Here's Sarah Heinrich with your Farm and Ranch news.
3: A majority of employees affected by a planned USDA office relocation say they would rather leave their jobs than move across the country. That's according to a union survey. USDA recently announced plans to relocate most employees in its food and nutrition service after closing its Washington, D.C. area headquarters and several other regional offices. The agency administrators' programs include SNAP, school meals, and WIC. According to the National Treasury Employees Union Chapter 226, over 80% of surveyed employees said they do not plan to relocate to keep their positions. The survey found that 81% of SNAP employees, 78% of child nutrition employees, and 90% of WIC employees who responded would not move. The latest USDA projects show that Americans are expected to have more meat and eggs available in the coming years. USDA forecasts that per capita availability of red meat, poultry, and eggs will increase in 2026 and rise again in 2027. The agency projects that 228.8 pounds of beef, pork, broilers, and turkey per person will be available in 2026, increasing to 229.4 pounds in 2027. Egg availability should climb from 22.5 dozen per person in 2026 to 22.9 dozen in 2027. Broiler chicken is America's most consumed animal protein. USDA is projecting that broiler availability will reach 105.6 pounds per person in 2026 and 106.5 pounds in 2027. The agency is forecasting modest gains in pork and turkey supplies, while beef availability is expected to edge higher in 2026 before declining slightly in 2027. The outlook is suggesting continued strong demand for animal protein and opportunities for livestock, poultry, and egg producers as domestic supplies expand over the next 2 years. At what point does the high price of beef begin to limit consumer purchases at the grocery store? Dr. Daryl Peel, a livestock market economist at Oklahoma State University, spoke on that topic during a recent U.S. Meat Export Federation spring meeting in Oklahoma City. He says it's not happening yet.
4: Economists define demand as willingness and ability to pay. The current situation tells us right now consumers have both. They're doing fine. A lot of the preferences and the willingness that we see in that, I think, does relate back to COVID and the way people learn to cook and eat and so on during that time period. The thing that could threaten demand would be ability. And so that would be the thing that could do it. But you also understand those demand curves slope downward. As supply goes down, there's less beef and prices will go up to ration a smaller supply. And so some people are going to eat less beef, but it's not because of demand destruction. It's just because there isn't as much beef. And the way markets work is we find out who wants it the most and they win the bid.
3: There are no signs that demand is going to slow down.
4: The graph I showed you suggests that we're going to continue to see domestic production goes down. Now, we're offsetting some of that with imports, but that's in certain product categories. And that's another thing to keep in mind. When we talk about beef demand, boy, that sounds really easy. Beef is thousands and thousands of different products, and every one of them is a different market that has a different demand. So you have to really get more specific to get into this very much. I've been watching the wholesale market for the last 3 years looking for evidence. So we talk about trading down and so on. There isn't a lot of it yet.
3: Once again, that's Dr. Daryl Peel, a livestock market economist at Oklahoma State University. And we're back with more ag news right after this.
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3: Dry conditions across the Missouri River Basin are continuing to reduce runoff and raise concerns about water supplies and navigations later this year. The Army Corps of Engineers reports May runoff above Sioux City, Iowa totaled just 1.6 million acre feet, or 46% of average. Officials say below normal precipitation, dry soil conditions, and a lack of mountain snowpack have significantly reduced water flowing into the Missouri River system. The Corps has lowered its 2026 runoff forecast to 15.5 million acre feet, just 60% of average, and the lowest levels in years, if realized. 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
7: Good morning, Doug. Cloudy skies, scattered showers and thunderstorms in the Fargo-Moorhead area. For KFGO News, I'm Darren Selvig. The investigation continues this morning following a downtown Fargo shots fired incident. A street crimes unit in West Fargo arrested 43-year-old Miko Baldwin Saturday night. She faces a felony charge of reckless endangerment involving a firearm. Police say surveillance cameras spotted a disturbance on North Broadway early Saturday morning, and officers responded in less than a minute. As they approached, multiple shots erupted, scattering a large crowd. No one was hurt. Fargo police say more arrests are possible. An Alexandria, Minnesota man was hurt following a rollover on I-94 near Dalton Sunday morning. State troopers say an SUV was heading west on I-94 around 6 a.m. when it lost control and rolled into the median. 22-year-old Gabriel Hillbrands was the only person in the vehicle. He was transported to Lake Region Hospital in Fergus Falls for treatment of non-life-threatening injuries. Minnesota drivers are getting a preview of a redesigned 511 travel information system. Reporter Tasha Radel.
8: The Minnesota Department of Transportation is testing a new version of the 511 website and mobile app to make traffic cameras, crash reports, road closures, construction projects, and weather alerts easier to find and navigate. MnDOT is encouraging users to try the pilot version and provide feedback through an online survey. The agency says the updated system is designed to improve the user experience and could be fully launched later this year. Tasha Radel, MNN.
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7: 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Two new wildfires have been reported in the Boundary Waters Canoe Area Wilderness east of Crane Lake. The U.S. Forest Service says the Tiger Fire near the east end of Lac La Croix is estimated at 1 acre, while the Loon Fire east of Loon Lake has grown to roughly 5 acres. Both fires were discovered Saturday afternoon, and firefighting crews are assessing suppression options. Visitors are asked to avoid those immediate areas. Meanwhile, the nearby Birch Bay Fire northwest of Ely was reported at about 90% containment over the weekend. Let's get your forecast from the KFGO Weather Center. 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Here's Chief Meteorologist Tom Szymanski.
12: Yeah, we got a breeze out there at times this morning. Hit and miss showers coming to an end pretty soon. Otherwise, it turns partly sunny eventually, and there will be a chance for some redeveloping showers and thunderstorms during the course of the afternoon, particularly on the Minnesota side, but it could slide into far southeast North Dakota, northeast South Dakota in those areas. Depends on where the front ends up stalling, but the chance is there nonetheless. About 84 for the high. The wind, which is now southeast, will turn north-northwest 7 to 21, perhaps gusting higher at times. Tonight, partly cloudy, a chance for showers and thunderstorms, 63. And wind will be north-northeast under 11. Tomorrow, partly to mostly sunny, windy, a chance for showers and storms late afternoon or evening. 94, a hot one tomorrow. South-southeast winds at 19 to 38 and gusty, with those showers and thunderstorms rolling on through for tomorrow night, primarily before midnight, but not only before midnight. Some of those late tomorrow afternoon through tomorrow night may achieve muscular status. Tomorrow night's low 68, 84 on Wednesday, partly sunny and breezy with a chance for showers and thunderstorms. The rest of the forecast coming up with the Cave Call soon. Right now, though, we do have a cloudy sky and currently 70 at the KFGO Weather Cave.
2: 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It's time to hook up with our good friend, Wayne Sanders, Coach's Choice Corporate and Athletic Apparel. Starting your Monday out the right way. Good morning to you, Wayne. How's your Monday starting off there, my friend?
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2: 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Heads up now, starting this morning, this is part of that 45th Street project, 9th Avenue South at 45th Street. That closure beginning today and expected to be in place for about 2 weeks. Right now, if you're traveling the Metro, you see something, say something, give us a call. 701-237-5948.
6: You're listening to the KFGO Morning Crew with Doug Lear and Robbie Daniels. North Dakota conservative leaders are backing Jill Kringsted for public service commissioner. Governor Kelly Armstrong calls Jill Kringsted
14: the champion for our energy industry who will fight to protect North Dakota families from rising electricity rates.
6: Senator John Hoeven adds,
15: Jill Kringsted is doing a great job as public service commissioner. She works harder than anyone I know.
6: Senator Kevin Cramer says about Jill,
16: she's brought her sharp pencil and her accounting mind to the job, and she's already helped bring North Dakota's utility rates to the lowest level of any state in the country.
6: And Congresswoman Julie Fedorchuk knows,
17: Jill Kringsted has a strong backbone and great political instincts that are grounded in conservative values.
6: June 9th, vote Jill Kringsted, the conservative choice for public service commissioner.
18: I'm Jill Kringsted, asking for your vote to keep our electricity costs low and North Dakota energy working for you.
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0: Good morning. It's 7:40. It's the KFGO Morning Crew. It's Doug. It's Robbie. And our special guest in studio. It's been a while. Welcome, Tom and Kathy from Chahinkabazoo.
20: Good morning.
2: Well, when I heard one of the animals celebrated a birthday over the weekend, I was like, oh, Tom having a birthday? I missed that. But then when I heard it's only 40 years old, I'm like,
20: then not you were Tom. Really off.
2: Tal the orangutan, 40 years old. Help me. How old do orangutans live?
21: In the wild, they would be, that's really old. That's okay. Like top old. And of course, there's some record ones out there, I'm sure. But in captivity, we hope that he'll live into his 50s and even his 60s. And people say, well, why longer in captivity? Well, think about it. In the wild, they have a lot of challenges.
2: Right.
21: And that doesn't mean we don't want them in the wild. It just means that the zoos are very good for the propagation, for the education, for the conservation. And because they have that health care, mm-hmm. they've got the all of that. They got the veterinary. They got the disease control. They've got regular diet and things like that. So.
2: I mean, my life expectancy in the wild wouldn't be too terribly long either. So I get what you're saying. In captivity, we're doing okay, Tom.
20: Yeah, some of us are fast enough to escape the predators.
2: Right. And then the carousel also.
21: Yes.
2: 100 years?
21: 100 years, and that'll be another celebration we're doing July 18th.
2: Okay.
21: And we didn't have it for 100 years, but remember that we renovated it in 1992, but it was built in 1926 in upstate New York. And our team found it, some Chahinkabazoo board members and friends found it in the 90s or late 80s, and we said, we can renovate this. We can get this back together. And trust me, it needed a lot of work, a lot of recarving, a lot of different things. And Robbie, you've been there,
0: mm-hmm.
21: and you know that it's beautiful. It's just we call it a gem. I know it's a cliche, a gem in our community, but it truly is. So we're really proud about that, and we'll have that special occasion coming up. In the meantime, you know, we're open daily, so you can come down anytime. Mm-hmm. You don't have to wait for the special events. Yeah.
0: All right. Once again, we're talking with Kathy and Tom from Chahinkabazoo. The story, though, of that carousel, and you and I got to talk about it about a month ago when mm-hmm. I was there just after you had opened for the season when we were there for On the Road. The story of that carousel is pretty cool.
21: It absolutely is. And we have what we call our four horsemen that put that together, found it, you know, refurbished it, promoted it, built the building around it, which is, by the way, as you know, all volunteer mm-hmm. and donations made that happen. So we're just excited about making it its own special day, bringing back some of those sponsors that are still in the area. And I'm hearing from people like Roger Jensen, the last of the four horsemen, we call him, that's still with us.
0: Mm-hmm.
21: And so we're going to have some special presentations. But mostly just let's talk about vintage, and we're going to have a vintage day at the carousel. It's going to be great.
0: Very nice. Very nice. Well, good morning to you too, Tom. Are you along for the ride, or what's your role nowadays with the zoo?
20: When they get desperate, they call me and say, hey, can you move this animal? Can you do this?
0: So when they need the muscle.
20: Right. When they need the muscle and not the brains.
0: Oh, okay.
20: And the best thing about retirement, I'm going, some days, no, I'm going fishing today.
0: There you go. But, there's a certain part of you, because you've been with the zoo for a long time, too, that you kind of miss it, though, don't you?
20: Oh, yeah. You miss it, and especially the interaction with the public and the kids and stuff, to see that look in their eyes on it. Especially the kids, it's more transparent. The adults sort of glance to see if anybody's looking at them before they get all excited about watching the otters or the cheetahs or something. So, yeah, you miss that part of it.
0: Yeah. All right. So did we just have a baby bison?
21: We did. Yeah. So born this week. So that's exciting, too. People say, what's new at the zoo? We got a bison. And don't forget, we have the oodads. The Barbary sheep are new this year, as in the fall. And so a lot of people didn't see them. But, speaking of Tom's retirement, he's able to attend things like Blue Goose Days this weekend. Mm. He did help out with it, but he's also came through mostly as the public, as a visitor.
0: Sure.
21: And to view it as a visitor is very helpful to us as well. But Tal's birthday party was great. Blue Goose was very well attended, and we're happy to, again, our friends with Fish and Wildlife was a good thing to celebrate.
0: I'm not sure you could have had a better day on Saturday.
21: It was hot.
0: Hot. Yeah, the misters were going.
21: The misters were going, but people love the misters. So, it was very good. We're very excited about it. I'm very happy to see, that partnership shown to everybody how wildlife officials work together for so many good reasons.
0: Mm-hmm. Okay, so let's go back to the oodads. Explain what that is again.
21: Oodads are Barbary sheep, also pronounced audads. And they are from Africa, and they're more like a goat, but they're called Barbary sheep. We used to have them in the 90s, and then when we built the flood levee, we moved out some African species, but we're happy to have them back. We have four, and they're gorgeous. People go, I want to go see the sheep. Oh, my gosh, they're beautiful. So it's kind of fun to have another hoof stock over there on that side. People are they're taking a lot of pictures of them because they're pretty cool.
0: Right. Okay. Once again, we're talking with Kathy and Tom from Chahinkapa Zoo here, just down in Wahpeton. What does it take? All of 50 minutes to get between here and Wahpeton. Yeah. So, and it's a perfect thing. So what else are we seeing this summer here at Chahinkapa Zoo?
21: Well, we have a lot of, we brought back our training. You know that we do our announced trainings, and we are doing more per day for the public now, more of the scheduled ones. We do all 17 species every day.
0: Okay.
21: All the 17 species in the training program, but it's a demonstration of how we manage our animals for enrichment and veterinary. And now we're doing five scheduled ones a day. So you're sure to see them at those times. But also you'll see other ones as you go through the zoo. So, and then the encounters, we always talk about the encounters, but they're bigger than ever. People can very easily now go online, and they don't have to go online, but then go online and schedule their encounter. They're behind the scenes at their convenience. And it's really helped us out a lot too, because we have to pace we can't have like 4 lemur feedings in a row.
0: Right, yeah.
21: So it's really nice. You can pace that out. People can go in there and look at the schedule going, well, that day works for me or this works for me. We also will still do impromptu. So when people come and say, hey, I kind of wanted to do this when I came, I just thought of it on the way. And if it's available, we're going to do it.
0: You're going to do it. Okay. Mm-hmm. So
20: it's the opportunity. If you've never got to get up close to a rhino and touch the skin and stuff, and Gideon's like, okay, scratch me harder. He's like a giant dog, and he comes up for the attention on it. And the lemurs, when people go in there and you have this animal hop on your lap for his treat, you watch their eyes light up. It's unbelievable.
0: That's an experience then. It's a one of a kind, and that's what I think more and more people want. They want experiences. Mm-hmm. And that's, exactly. I mean, to be able to say that you got to do that or up close and personal to a rhino, that's amazing.
21: Robbie, you nailed it when you said experiences, because so many people, like grandparents or parents and grandparents, say, my kids have enough. My grandkids have enough.
0: Right.
21: For their birthday, I'm going to do an experience with them. Yeah. You know, whether it be something you do in your backyard, which is also great, go on a special nature mm-hmm. walk or go mm-hmm. to the zoo. It's an experience that you're giving them. It's going to matter more than some things that they can hold in their hands.
0: Mm-hmm. So let's take a quick, okay, walk it through it. Somebody who has never been to Chihinkapa Zoo, what are they going to see?
21: They're going to walk through the gate. They're going to see tigers on one side, flanked by Tal the orangutan on the right. And straight ahead are going to be the otters. And from there, you can veer off, grab your map, make sure you hit everything in the zoo. And no 2 days are alike at the zoo, as mm-mm. you know, Robbie. So you're going to hear things, too. Not just see things. You're going to hear things. You're going to hear the gibbons. You're going to hear the lemurs. You're going to hear cougars, mm-hmm. and if you're lucky, the roar of a tiger. So there's just so much to take in. Even the natural area where we are, as you know, because you mm-hmm. live
0: it's
21: there.
0: Beautiful. Yeah, I'm right across from the zoo.
21: You hear it's just a variable nature down there mm-hmm. in beautiful green Chihinkapa Park. So you're going to find a favorite, and you're going to change your favorite animal every time you visit. There's going to be something else going on that you're going to fall in love with.
0: Okay, and do we have a donkey? Because I feel like I've been hearing a donkey.
21: Yes, we have donkeys.
0: We have donkeys.
21: You've been hearing donkeys.
0: I feel like I've been hearing the donkeys.
20: We're going to stake one out in your front yard.
21: Okay, yeah. Probably been hearing some goats as well. The petting sure. zoo, Grandpa's Petting Zoo, remains the heart of Chihinkapa because it's up close. You can feed, you can pet mm-hmm. and touch. And but everything at Chihinkapa Zoo is a really good view. Mm-hmm. You can't touch everything. But you're going to see things up close and personal. And that's one of our slogans.
0: Yeah, so. Up close and personal. It's mm-hmm. perfect. So if anybody wants to visit the zoo or find out more about the zoo, where should we send them?
21: Chihinkapazoo.org. Like us on Facebook or give us a call. So, and also okay. my number is on there as well. You All can right. just beat right to that.
0: And what's the hours for the zoo?
21: 10 to 6 every single day. Prairie Rose Carousel is open 11 to 5.
0: All right, perfect. Good to see you guys again.
21: Oh, good to see you.
0: All right,
21: have
0: some fun at Chihinkapa Zoo.
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1: Hi, Fargo. It's Denise Kolpak. Serving as your deputy mayor has been the honor of my lifetime, and I'm ready on day one to get to work for you. But before this election is over, I need to set some things straight. I ran to lift Fargo up, not tear us down. And that's what troubled me during the last several weeks of this campaign. There are people running in this race who are trying to force Fargo into a national political fight. And let me tell you, these are the same people who pulled me aside and tried to force me out of this race. They told me I couldn't win unless I plastered myself full of political labeling and that I should step aside for the flashier candidates. But I refused. Because Fargo deserves a mayor who belongs to Fargo, not someone bought and sold to special interests. We don't need to be a mini Washington, D.C. We need to get back to what makes us Fargo again. And Fargo's not broke, and we're not broken. The mayor's office needs a workhorse who knows how to get it done, not someone who wants to set us on fire. I'm not naive. 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And through it all, I believe Fargo is worth fighting for. It means standing up to the bullies who want to make us into something we're not. Fargo is truly good because of our people. And together, our best days are still ahead. This is Denise Kolpak, and for Fargo, I would be honored to be your mayor.
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0: KFTO time, 7:51, into the weather cave. To tell Tom Szymanski with some garden variety thunderstorms possible.
12: Yeah, maybe. Yeah, we might get some of those today. I would think particularly kind of down by your place, you know.
0: Okay.
12: In northeast South Dakota, south and the western Minnesota. But having said that, it doesn't mean that you should plan your day around getting nailed with a thunderstorm. That's not going to be the case. Just hit and miss activity is possible today. The chances don't look overly impressive. Most of the activity has pushed eastward of us now. But still, in Lakes Country, north central Minnesota, there are some showers and thundershowers still developing right now and pushing eastward. 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So yeah, today it should turn partly sunny eventually, and there will be the chance for showers and thunderstorms, mainly in west central Minnesota, also into portions of southeasternmost North Dakota and northeast South Dakota. Doesn't mean it can't occur elsewhere, but that'll be the focus, because in that area, I do expect the frontal system to at least nearly stall in that region. 84 the high. The wind will become north-northwest at 7 to 21. Partly cloudy tonight. There is a chance for some showers and thunderstorms. 63, north and northeast wind under 11. And tomorrow, partly to mostly sunny, windy, a hot one. 94 should about do it. Chance for showers and storms late afternoon or evening. South-southeast winds 19 to 38 and gusty. Then for Wednesday, partly sunny and breezy, a chance for showers and storms. Low 68, high near 84. Thursday, partly sunny, breezy, maybe some leftover showers and thundershowers, but certainly nothing to guarantee. 74, the high then turns even cooler as we move forward. Partly to mostly cloudy and windy on Friday, a chance for showers, high near 72. And then for Saturday and Sunday, partly sunny, breezy at times, 70 to about 76 degrees. That wind right now is out of the east-southeast around 10 to 20, and we have cloudy sky. The radar again showing most of the activity to the east across Lakes Country, mainly east of Detroit Lakes and Minoman and down toward Fergus Falls and eastward up into north-central Minnesota and pushing eastward. Currently, we have 71 at the KFGO Weather Cave.
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0: KFGO time, 7:58. The morning crew wrapping it up. Mr. Joel Heitkamp in studio. Good morning, Joel.
9: How you doing, Robbie?
0: I'm doing well. How was good. Your weekend?
9: Good, good, good. Yep. Yeah. Other than wind, but everybody had to deal with it, right?
0: Yeah, exactly. So no. I did my maiden voyage on a kayak.
9: Oh, you did?
0: I've never been on a kayak before.
9: Did you tip over?
0: No. Okay. Surprising for me because I'm not a graceful girl.
9: Yeah.
0: And if anybody's going to tip, it'll be me. It'll be me. Have you ever been on a kayak?
9: Yes, I have.
0: You have.
9: And I didn't enjoy it.
0: Why?
9: Probably fake knees, getting in and out of it.
0: Yeah, that's kind of
9: hard. Type of thing.
0: I will say this. Okay, mine's kind of like a sit on top sort of one. It's not like I don't have like a
9: dip in.
0: A dip in.
9: Yeah.
0: And I did have to kind of get out on my knees and push myself yeah. up.
9: That's reason. Yeah.
0: Yeah.
9: Plus, so. I have a little fishing boat right by the kayak.
0: Oh, well. So, yeah. All right. So, what's coming up? What do we got going on for news and views today?
9: Well, there's a lot of news over the weekend.
0: Mm-hmm.
9: A lot of news over the weekend. So, we're going to get to some of that.
0: Right.
9: Interviews where presidents walk out. And yep. so, yeah.
0: Oh, yeah. Yeah. There's a lot of news happening even as we speak.
9: A lot of races, too, locally. So.
0: Yeah. Okay. So, then we'll have news and views coming your way just after 8.
9: Absolutely, we will.
0: You ready for it?
9: Abby's ready to rock and roll.
0: It's
9: you see
0: Monday.
9: Her in there?
0: Yeah, yep. She's been working like a dog.
9: That's Little League Night in America
0: oh,
9: tonight.
0: Oh, that's right. You got to talk more about that.
9: Exactly.
0: Do we know where we're going yet?
9: We always go south of Fargo South.
0: Okay.
9: Somewhere right in there. Now. I'll be shocked if that's not where we're going. Jack Michaels knows.
0: Okay. So. All right. So we'll find out sometime today.
9: Right.
0: Okay.
9: Get to see those little guys tonight.
0: All right. News and views up next.
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11: ABC News, I'm Brian Clark. Iran now says its attacks on Israel are over, but Iran's armed forces say that if Israel attacks again, the response will be more severe. This comes after President Trump this morning called on both sides to, in his words, stop shooting. ABC's Tom Sufi Burge is in Israel.
13: Over the weekend, the president warning Israel not to retaliate against Iran. The president reportedly telling Axios, quote, I'm calling Netanyahu right now and telling him not to attack Iran in response, adding, each of them had their fun. Israel had its strike and Iran had its strike. We don't need another one. But Israel did retaliate.
11: Tonight, the president plans to become the first sitting president to attend an NBA Finals game for Game 3 of the series between the Knicks and Spurs in New York City. That's led to tighter security in the area. Jury selection begins today in Southern California in the federal arson trial of the man charged with starting the deadly Palisades fire last year. This is ABC News. The TSA is investigating a startling stowaway case that originated in Texas, and ABC's Jim Ryan says the dominoes started to fall well beyond the boarding area.
26: According to a criminal complaint, 25-year-old Abdulrahman Oriyomi got onto a Los Angeles-bound United Airlines flight in Houston without a boarding pass.
27: I think this is a pretty significant breach,
26: says security consultant Mark Matronia.
27: It's the multiple layers and failures to even get on the plane.
26: Oriyomi is thought to have walked past a distracted gate agent without scanning a boarding pass before flying off to L.A. Jim Ryan, ABC News.
11: Apple's expected to show off all kinds of new AI features when it kicks off its Worldwide Developers Conference later today. This will be the last one headlined by CEO Tim Cook before he retires. Broadway's best honored at the Tony Awards, Death of a Salesman, won 6 honors on the night. I'm Brian Clark, ABC News.
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16: Mostly cloudy skies, 70 degrees in Fargo, Moorhead. For KFGO News, I'm Darren Selvig. The investigation continues this morning into a weekend shooting in downtown Fargo, and police say more arrests could be coming. One woman is now behind bars. Police arrested 43-year-old Miko Baldwin Saturday night in West Fargo. She faces a felony charge of reckless endangerment involving a firearm. Detectives link Baldwin to the gunfire on North Broadway early Saturday morning that sent a large crowd scattering. Officers arrived in less than a minute after a surveillance officer spotted the initial disturbance. No one was hurt. An Alexandria man was hurt following a rollover on I-94 near Dalton, Minnesota, Sunday morning. State troopers say an SUV was heading west on I-94 around 6 a.m. when it lost control and rolled into the median. 22-year-old Gabriel Hilbrands was the only person in the vehicle. He was transported to Lake Region Hospital in Fergus Falls for treatment of non-life-threatening injuries. This week marks 1 year since the political assassination of late Speaker Emerita Melissa Hortman, her husband Mark, and their dog Gilbert. Governor Tim Walz was asked how he will remember the Hortmans.
17: Thinking of Colin and Sophie and the family, because it's gonna open a lot of wounds for all these people, colleagues that are here that would have things to say too. There will be, I'm sure, some official things, but I think for many of us, it'll be a day to stop and pause, a day to mourn.
16: A one-year mark is this coming Sunday, June 14th. Senator John Hoffman and his family were also attacked. They survived. It is mostly cloudy, 70 degrees in Fargo. 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
16: 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Minnesota drivers are getting a preview of a redesigned 511 travel information system. The Minnesota Department of Transportation is testing a new version of the 511 website and mobile app to make traffic cameras, crash reports, road closures, construction projects, and weather alerts easier to find and navigate. MnDOT is encouraging users to try the pilot version and provide feedback through an online survey. The agency says the updated system is designed to improve the user experience and could be fully launched later this year. Minnesota's 511 service provides real-time travel and road condition information statewide. 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Here's Chief Meteorologist Tom Szymanski.
1: Yeah, we're looking at fairly decent weather today for the most part, but could get kind of stormy late tomorrow and tomorrow evening. 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So, the radar continues to show some leftover showers and thunderstorms pushing through north central Minnesota, down through portions of Lakes Country, mainly eastern Lakes Country, and then down toward the central part of the Gulf of State into east central and northeast South Dakota. Moving eastward, there could be some additional development as the day wears on into the midday and afternoon, primarily on the Minnesota side and also into northeast South Dakota and far southeast North Dakota, but it could happen anywhere. The atmosphere is set up for that with a soon-to-be nearly stationary front cutting across those regions. Otherwise, the sky should become partly sunny. We'll try for 84 for today. The wind, which has been variable there, will be turning more to the north-northwest. West 7 to about 21 miles per hour. Overnight tonight, chance for showers and thunderstorms, partly cloudy sky. Overnight low dropping down to about 63, north and northeast winds under 11. And again, the primary chance for showers and thundershowers would be south and east of Fargo-Moorhead. Partly to mostly sunny, windy, chance for showers and thunderstorms later on in the afternoon or evening for tomorrow with a high of 94. South southeast winds 19 to 38 and gusty. And again, the late afternoon through the evening, storms as they move through eastern North Dakota and eastern South Dakota, pushing through the valley into Minnesota. Some of them may achieve muscular status, so stay tuned for details regarding that. And a low tomorrow night near 68 as the storms and showers come to an end in many areas after midnight. Otherwise, partly sunny and breezy on Wednesday, a chance for some more showers and thunderstorms, about 84. Then for Thursday, partly sunny, breezy, a chance for showers and thundershowers, low 56 with a high near 74. With Friday looking partly to mostly cloudy and windy, a chance for maybe a few showers, low 54, high near 72. And then for Saturday and Sunday, partly sunny, breezy at times, 70 to about 76 degrees for the high. Out there right now, though, we do have still a cloudy sky, and the wind is northwest at around 8 to 20 miles per hour. Currently 68 Moorhead, 70 at the airport, 70 at the KFGO Weather Cave.
3: News and views with Joel Heidkamp in studio coming up in just a moment. First, though, we're talking about what's shaking at Steffes Group. They've been connecting buyers and sellers for successful auctions since 1960. And they've got auctions closing from Carrington to McKenzie County this week. The week starts off with T&B Farms, an inventory reduction auction in Carrington, closing tomorrow. They've got a couple of John Deere sprayers, a John Deere 2410 chisel plow, some antique tractors too, including a 1957 John Deere Model 820. Then there's the Suck It Up Hydrovac Services Retirement Auction closing in Saskatchewan tomorrow. That auction includes a tri-drive hydrovac truck, water trucks, and more things related to that industry. The online Steffes auction closes on Wednesday. Two rings of equipment from tractors to headers, and then action in McKenzie County. Lance and Misty Powell Farm Retirement Auction closing on Thursday, and a McKenzie County land auction, 829 acres, closing on Thursday between Alexander and Sydney, Montana. Whether it's a quarter of land or a used combine for the bi-monthly online auction, the approach at Steffes ensures that items receive maximum exposure to the right audience every time, and they're ready to get to work for you. 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
9: And it's Monday, Monday, Monday. See, I can do it just like you on Fridays there, Abigail. See that? Wasn't that excitement? Wasn't that energy? Wasn't that passion?
5: I feel like I'm always excited for Fridays.
9: Yeah, I think you're better at that than I am. All right, let's get to the voice of sports today on the News and Views Radio Network. Pinch hitting for Jack Michaels is the Derek Hansen.
6: The last time in a while. You know, he'll be back somewhere today.
9: Is he sleeping in a car in the backyard here?
6: So. He's getting
5: sleep. I like that we say pinch hitting as you've been doing it for 2 weeks now.
6: Yeah. I kind of feel like I'm Brooks Lee. I'm at third base all the time. Right? Now, right? Yeah.
9: It's yours now, right?
6: It's getting... No.
5: Also, for anyone on the morning commute right now, we did get a call that if you're on I-94 going west, that 8th Street exit, traffic is stopped.
6: Yeah, if you're coming in from like my neck of the woods, you may want to go off on 338 or something and take a different route the way it looks.
5: I don't know if it's the construction, but there's a lot of construction going on in Moorhead. And
6: yeah, it's all kind of weaving in. Once you get to the Red River Bridge, it's kind of weaving as they're putting that big electronic sign in, and that's creating some problems.
9: So, I was sitting there on the way up. You know, when you drive as much as I do on the same road, you start noticing, hey, this needs fixing, that needs fixing. And then I was like, Joel, if they do this, don't whine. You know, they have to do it, and they need time to do it. And so just, you know, keep your chin up and don't whine if it slows you down a little bit.
6: So I graduated high school in 1991. I remember driving into Fargo with my friend Kirby, and they were making it 2 lanes to 3 lanes in Fargo Metro here on I-94. He's like, do they really need this? I'm like, they're going to need it soon. So let's not complain to what you're saying because – and now I would argue, I think it needs to be 3 lanes when you go from the Red River Bridge and when I'm heading home all the way to like 338, like past the scale. You know what I'm saying?
9: Yeah.
6: Because sometimes when the semis come off the scale, it's kind of you're like mm-hmm. playing Frogger kind of sometimes, especially in the winter.
9: I remember when that, you know, the raised off ramp from going south on 29 to 94 was being built. Remember that?
6: Yeah.
9: And I remember riding with Kent Conrad and somebody else in the car saying, I don't think we really need that. And Kent looked at me and goes, people just don't get it.
6: Yeah, you got to keep ahead of infrastructure.
9: Kent was spot on.
6: Well, and because when you grow fast, and Fargo Moore has been growing like crazy, right? I mean, I had a friend in over a. Went to high school in West Fargo and took all around, you know, down to Horace and stuff. And blown away that there's 3 high schools now, right?
9: Right.
6: And so, I mean, just that's the way it goes sometimes. And think, you imagine that was still just a cloverleaf trying to get from South I-29 into eastbound 94. I mean, remember how crazy that would get? Because that's the only way to get out of West Acres for me.
9: Yeah, ask the people of Horace.
6: Oh, man. It's
9: I'm a big roundabout fan now.
6: I am too.
9: Abby, you a roundabout fan?
5: I actually do like them. Yeah, are you being serious?
9: Yeah. No, yeah. I am. I totally am.
6: I think that people are getting used to them more now. Yeah. I can tell you that it's a scary thing for a lot of people. What I've said is you need to be not aggressive, you need to be assertive to get in the circle. You know, like if you see a car come the other way, get in. Don't like yield means yield. Don't stop. And too many people stop because they're nervous.
9: Yeah.
5: Have you ever been on one that has more than 2 lanes?
6: Yeah, well, Main Avenue going into from Fargo into Moorhead. That's
9: got 2 lanes.
6: That's a
5: little
6: tricky.
5: No, more than 2 lanes.
9: Oh, more than 2.
5: Yeah.
6: Yeah, St. Cloud's got a bunch of those.
5: With
9: where
5: more
9: it's
5: than
9: 3 lanes?
6: Well, it can be up to, yeah. And then
9: that would be interesting.
5: I don't know about, I would struggle, I think.
6: Sometimes it feels like you're like in European vacation. Big Ben, Parliament, you can't get, I just can't get left. But then, no. And it is my fault. I want to just say this, if you did not want rain today, I washed my car yesterday, my truck yesterday, and right away. And that's
5: it's super sunny forecast for the week.
6: Well, I had a lot of my little barn swallows, you know, decide that all of a sudden that should be their porta potties right on my pickup, you know, so I wanted to get rid of that. And if I'd have known on my way in, I was going to be, you know, almost hydroplaning at some places on Highway 34. I wouldn't have done it. Let Mother Nature take care of all that stuff. So I could spent that $13 on.
5: And tonight we're supposed to have a little league night in America, which we'll see if...
9: It's not going to rain.
5: No.
9: I can feel it. We're going
5: to
9: be
5: We have plenty of time. We have plenty of time to
9: Me
5: get
9: and Jack with the youngsters, it's going to be a blast.
6: I'm much more worried. I'm kind of worried about looking at the Tootall's forecast about tomorrow night with the Red Hawks back home after being on the road for all these days. So we'll see how that all plays.
9: I love how Tootall never overreacts to the weather.
6: Yes.
9: It's just perfect that way.
6: Yes.
9: I mean, and he nails it.
5: If I ever get like a weekend email from him, I'm like, oh no, something bad is happening.
6: We're right. 100%.
5: Because again, he doesn't
6: cry wolf. Yeah.
5: He doesn't.
6: Unlike a certain TV station, as you're watching golf and it's like wind advisories. It wasn't even that windy yesterday. Yeah, I'm sitting there watching golf. Beep, beep. Are you serious? I mean, and then heat. It was hot. It wasn't that hot yesterday. Yeah. It's going to get a lot hotter. I mean, that is such a cry wolf situation that they got going on there. That's my rant for the day.
9: We don't want to name names, but let me just say this. One of the last really good newscasters they actually had there
6: is now in our newsroom.
7: We have.
6: And
7: that's when journalism still matters.
6: The alarmist just drives me crazy. That's why I like Tuttle, not getting too wound up about these things the way that they do. That's for sure. All right. One thing I did not get wound up about was the fact that the Twins offense hasn't been all that good. Been a little inconsistent this past week. Of course, they don't have Ryan Jeffers, who's been stirring the drink. The Twins, they got down 6-1, and Connor Pilip was actually pitching pretty well. Went 4 1/3 innings. They took him out because they had a bunch of right-handers coming up. Gave up 4 hits, 2 earned runs, and then just the wheels came off. Morris came in. He couldn't get anyone out. It was a tough day for the bullpen for the Minnesota Twins. But even down 6-1, the Twins, they try to crawl back in it.
12: The 1-0 hit high in the air to deep right field for Bell, and it's gone for a home run. And the Twins aren't dead yet. There's the energy. It's 6-4 at Target Field on home run number 199 in Josh Bell's career.
6: Yeah, Victor Caratini, he added another RBI single, but that was it. And they lose 6-5, so they lose.
7: Have you noticed that they haven't played well since Abby was there?
6: Is that true? Well, they didn't play well when she was there.
7: Curse on them.
6: Yeah.
5: We're really doing well against the White Sox.
6: Do you have the cricket sounder for how much offense you saw of the Twins last Wednesday?
5: So.

0: exciting at the end of the game. Yes.
1: Yeah.
0: It was good.
2: They gave themselves a chance, that's for sure, but they did fall, and they have a day off, the first day off in 17 days. They played 17.
3: Hopefully that helps.
2: Yes.
0: Yeah. Hopefully it does. They need it.
2: And playing a bad Detroit Tigers team hopefully will help tomorrow night, too, in Detroit. 5 o'clock will be the pregame show tomorrow night here on KFGO. As we mentioned, Jack Michaels, he will be back today. We aren't sure where he is. I hope he's, like, getting good rest at home. You know, long road trip. They've been gone. It seems like they've been gone forever. Whenever the Redhawks play two weekends in a row on the road, doesn't it seem like they've been gone for a month or so? It's only been 10 days.
0: He's in town resting rather than listening to ABBA on the road.
2: Well, there's that, too. Yeah. Who knows? I mean, it could be anything.
3: We did just get a text. I assume it's about that I-94 going west. Someone said there was an accident just short of the off-ramp. Emergency services are on site.
2: Yeah. So, yeah, make a move. If you are coming into Moorhead from my neck of the woods, a I-94 westbound, you may want to just get off a little bit earlier and take the scenic route.
3: Also, just be aware of the construction and how far away people are in front of you.
2: Yeah. I came in. It started raining so hard. I thought, man, my pickup, I thought it was going to hydroplane all of a sudden. That's a scary feeling. Yeah. That's for sure. So just be careful out there. Redhawks, it seems like every time I play a Redhawks highlight, it has to do something with this guy.
4: The pitch is driven to left field and hit well. It is up, back, and it is off the glove of the left fielder Marrero, and Jose Sermo has an RBI double here in the top of the third, and the Redhawks have a 3-0 lead.
2: They go on to win 5-2, ending their 5-game losing streak. They've just had a tough road trip here, to say the least, and they need some wins starting tomorrow night. What a performance by Patrick Wicklander. He struck out 9, only gave up 1 run. He had a no-hitter going through deep into the game, so, hey, hats off to him, but they needed someone to stop. The
0: Bolts bleeding. Finally didn't have a 4-hour baseball game.
2: That's true. Yeah. That's been a lot of that lately, for sure. Hopefully they don't have that tomorrow night. They're back home after a day off today, as we mentioned. We got Little League Night in America tonight. So what does Jack Michaels do? He wants to work some more. He's going to call another game tonight.
0: Although, I, you know what I think of Jack, what a pro he is at this. I don't think I ever, having gone to Newman Outdoor, having seen him in so many different sporting capacities, basketball, I don't think I ever see him have as much fun as he does at Little League Night in America.
2: I don't doubt that once whatsoever.
0: It's like a switch gets turned and these little guys come around, and it's Jack at his best.
2: There wasn't much good that came out of the pandemic, except for the Little League Night in America.
0: I love it.
2: We were desperate. He was desperate to call games and you know and all that. And so we put that together. It certainly was worth it. It's been a lot of fun. That is for sure. Some high school stuff going on this weekend. It was just a great weekend at so many different levels. Fargo Davies, Rose Solberg, she wins the North Dakota Miss Golf, and Grand Forks Red River Colby Corner Main Mr. Golf this year to wrap up the high school spring season in North Dakota. Also, Fargo sells their junior, Caden Nelson, he's a junior. He's going to Texas A&M to play baseball, which is kind of almost like going to Alabama to play football. I mean, that's a really cool thing for him. North Dakota Gatorade Player of the Year, no big surprise. Hopefully someday we'll be talking about him and some of these highlights that we have going on, because he is certainly a talent, that is for sure. And then in track over the weekend, a lot of great athletes doing some stuff. Zach Walker, he wins a 3A long jump from Moorhead. Spuds, they finished second in the team scores. Seems like we're seeing this for Spud Sports all the time.
0: I didn't know that.
2: Yeah.
0: That's huge.
2: Yeah, just finishing behind Cambridge, so that's pretty impressive. Unite Clay Becker, Aleve Shervey wins the Class A 100. He just beat Joel Heitkamp's old run here with a 10.61.
0: That's called the sundial.
2: I know mine was, that's for sure. And Barnsville senior Ashley Manville, she wins the pole vault. She had a record best yesterday, like 10 inches over what she normally does. Good time to do it in the state championships. That's crazy.
0: I keep going back to Moorhead coming in second. That takes a lot of great athletes to
2: it
0: do
2: does.
0: That.
2: Well, I mean,
0: way to go,
2: think
0: Spuds.
2: Of the run that they're on right now with all the sports. And they got all those football players this year. Their football team's going to be great. And it's a gauntlet of a schedule. If they stay healthy, they're going to be a tough team to deal with, that is for sure. NASCAR, Michigan's Denny Hamlin wins 2 in a row. Wins two races in a row now after winning in Michigan. The Firekeepers Casino 400.
0: I always relied on my sister Julie to keep up on NASCAR for me, right? And she still does, don't get me wrong. It's just I catch myself not asking her as much. And I don't know if I've given up on the sport or, you know, because I had a great time with NASCAR for years.
2: You know, Doug Lee was

0: mentioned this a little bit earlier. I think there's some sports that can maybe get through going to pay, you know, because streaming services is kind of the norm to watch them now.
1: Mm-hmm.
0: I don't think NASCAR going to prime at this moment. They're is
1: a little
0: good
1: too
0: idea.
1: Blue collar,
0: right?
1: That. Right. I mean, here's the other thing that I heard. Now you can, you're Mr. Pulse here. Isn't there a racing league going to start where it actually is back to the genesis of NASCAR, which
0: oh, really?
1: Is here's a car you could
0: a
1: run
0: stock car.
1: Rum in. Right.
0: They're supposed to be stock cars.
1: Yeah, and now everybody knows NASCAR cars aren't stock cars anymore.
0: Well, to your point, even when I started watching the 90s more, I could tell what a Thunderbird was compared
1: right.
0: to a Monte Carlo compared
1: and
0: to
1: Impala,
0: right?
1: You know,
0: you could tell the difference. You can't now. They all look the same.
1: Yeah.
0: So, and a lot of it's for safety and aerodynamics and all that stuff. But
1: yeah, but who cares?
0: But you knew what Richard Petty was driving, right?
1: I mean, to me, all of that you can still do with the original. Now you just unless you know their number, you don't know whether you. And
0: right.
1: I cheer for a brand.
0: Well, I mean, and then, that's the way. I mean, people,
1: I would cheer for Ford. I'm a Ford
0: people
1: guy.
0: Would cheer for ovals versus bow ties all the time. That
1: right.
0: was a big thing, right?
1: Yeah.
0: I mean, and is that it like that anymore? I think when Toyota got into it a little bit, that probably wasn't as big of a deal. Dodge
1: but then
0: got
1: you had
0: out
1: somebody
0: of it.
1: To cheer against.
0: I know.
1: You know, I mean, it was like it just. I don't get it.
0: And I do think because I mean, obviously, the manufacturers what do they use it for? They use it as promotions to try to sell. Their stock cars, right?
1: Mm-hmm.
0: I mean, I think for Thunderbirds, as someone who kind of liked that, when I had a Thunderbird, I thought it was kind of cool. That was the same type of car that Rusty Wallace was driving, right?
1: Right.
0: But now it doesn't matter. I mean,
1: my parents had a Monte Carlo. I mean,
0: people I know were Chevy people because Dale Earnhardt was a Chevy guy. I mean, he was a GM guy for sure.
1: And,
0: yeah.
1: And you'd sit there and you'd see Richard Petty with a Pontiac.
0: Yes.
1: And nobody else out there really had a Pontiac,
0: no.
1: And he was winning races
0: and
1: with it.
0: Pontiacs
1: you know?
0: Don't even exist anymore, which
1: right.
0: is weird. So,
1: right.
0: yeah. No doubt. No
1: All right,
0: doubt.
1: We're going to take a little break. When we come back, I love these conversations. Stick around. More coming your way here on News and Views.
2: Joel Heitkamp.
1: All right, Ellingson Drainage on times like this. We just got another blast of rain where I come from. Well, it's a good time to take a look at where it's good, where it's bad. Drove by one of my cousin's fields yesterday. There's certainly some low spots in there that if there was field drainage, he wouldn't be losing the crop off of. I mean, it's that plain, that simple. 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
1: All right, who decorated our lobby with a lawnmower like that? And it's on a raised, it looks like a grassy area
6: yeah.
1: in our lobby.
6: I assume and think it was JJ.
0: Yeah, JJ did a nice job. That
1: he
0: makes,
1: did a really good
0: yeah,
1: job.
0: Yeah, looks good.
6: That Ego electric lawnmower.
0: Makes me want it even more,
1: yeah.
0: for sure.
1: So
6: now that it's on a nice display.
0: Yes.
1: What's the deal? How can they win this thing?
6: Yeah, well, we're doing our Father Mo's Best Father's Day promotion. So we are giving away an Ego electric lawnmower thanks to Strand Ace Hardware in Barnesville and Beer and Fish in Fargo. We're getting qualifiers for about a week and a half more until Father's Day for you to try to win that lawnmower. So we just need people to text in something.
0: Oh, something.
6: What do we want to do today?
5: Mulch.
0: Oh, mulch. I like that.
5: Mulch.
0: I like that.
6: Yeah. Just mulch.
5: Mulch. Yep.
6: Okay.
5: Mulch.
1: You text in mulch.
6: It's Monday.
0: That's
6: let's
0: the
6: make
0: keyword
6: easy.
0: Today. Mulch. I like
1: mulch.
0: That.
1: I like
6: text
1: that word.
6: Text in mulch to 35270. And if I text you back, I need some of your information, and then you can get qualified, and hopefully
5: she'll
6: you
5: mulch
6: win.
5: You.
1: Yes. Derek, Strand Ace Hardware in Barnesville.
0: Yes.
1: One of those places where they've got every little thing you need.
0: Yeah, yeah. When you drive by there, and it's just brand new. It's like just a year old or so, and they got pretty much everything you can imagine.
1: I
0: right
1: love
0: there, so.
1: Small town hardware stores like that. Mm-hmm. I do, and you know that a lot of that inventory, you know, it's there just in case you need it versus, hey, we're going to sell a lot of these. But they care about you.
0: You know what the worst part about hardware stores now is? They all have so much food. I mean, so like I come out of there for a couple things I need. And then before you know
1: beef
0: it, I'm bringing home Chex Mix and everything else, too. So, it's a sight of line right by the cash register, too. It gets
6: like
0: me every time.
6: Every possible seasoning blend you could imagine.
0: Yes.
6: That seems to be the thing
0: so
6: now.
0: They know how to hit my taste buds, too.
1: I left mine with Nightcrawlers this weekend.
0: Oh.
1: Yep. Every good hardware store should have meals and
0: that's a good point.
1: Right. So, apparently people know how to spell mulch. Look at
6: people know how to text mulch. Wow.
1: How many mulches do you see?
0: There you go. That's good.
6: I'll text one of you guys back. So, if you're just hearing this, I'm already getting someone.
1: If you don't get the call back from Abby, it's because she didn't like you. Apparently, she can't like a lot of these people because there's a lot of mulch here.
0: You're random as you can get, but yeah.
1: Yeah, exactly. All right, stick around. We'll talk some more sports right after this.
7: You can count on. This is News Radio KFGO.
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8: Mostly cloudy skies, 70 degrees in Fargo-Moorhead for KFGO News. I'm Darren Selvig. The Minnesota State Patrol is investigating a rollover on I-94 near Dalton, Minnesota. State troopers say 22-year-old Gabriel Hilbrands of Alexandria was driving an SUV heading west on I-94 about 6 yesterday morning when it lost control and rolled into the median. Hilbrands was the only person in the vehicle. He was transported to Lake Region Hospital in Fergus Falls for treatment of non-life-threatening injuries. Fargo police continue to investigate a weekend shots fired incident downtown, saying that additional charges and arrests may be on the way. 43-year-old Miko Baldwin was tracked down Saturday night in West Fargo and arrested. She faces a felony charge of reckless endangerment involving a firearm. Police say Baldwin is tied to the chaotic scene early Saturday on North Broadway. Surveillance officers spotted a disturbance, and as police arrived, multiple gunshots sent a large crowd scattering. No one was hurt. There's been a lot of discussion about data centers, and there's been some opposition to them, but Minn Kota Power Cooperative CEO Mac McLennan says he's been talking with some farmers about those centers.
9: I'm like, how many of you guys have green tractors? Big number of them raised their hand, and I said, how many of you guys have those little yellow domes on your green tractors where you're collecting information about every square yard of your field? And all that data then being processed to figure out what is the seeding pattern, what is the fertilizing pattern, what do we think all that is? That data being managed, and it's also being manipulated, and it's also being sent back to say, hey, this portion of your field is deficit fertilizer.
8: McLennan says data centers are big users of electricity, and he says the key will be to keep electricity affordable as the demand rises. Mostly cloudy, 70 degrees. 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
8: 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North Dakotans will have a new way to track election returns tomorrow night. 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Here's meteorologist Tom Szymanski.
5: 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For the rest of the day, scattered showers ending this morning, otherwise partly sunny sky developing. A chance for some more showers and thunderstorms to pop up this afternoon, primarily on the Minnesota side. About 84 for the high. The wind will become north to northwest at 7 to 21. Partly cloudy overnight tonight, and a chance for showers and thunderstorms down to 63. North to northeast wind under 11. Partly to mostly sunny, windy for tomorrow. A chance for showers and thunderstorms later on in the afternoon or evening. High 94. South-southeast wind at 19 to 38 and gusty. Then for Wednesday, partly sunny and breezy. A chance for showers and thunderstorms. Low 68 with a high of 84. Thursday, partly sunny and breezy. A chance for showers and thunder showers. Low 56, high 74. Friday, partly to mostly cloudy and windy. A chance for showers. Low 54, high 72. And then for Saturday and Sunday, partly sunny, breezy at times. Highs 70 to 76. I'm KFGO Chief Meteorologist Tom Szymanski.
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12: The losing streak on corn extending to a seventh consecutive day. Pressure's been coming from favorable weather and crop conditions and the liquidation of significant long positions by managed fund money in corn futures. We've got more minus signs with new crop December corn down 3 1/4 at 442 3/4. New crop November soybeans down 4 1/2, 1133. Minneapolis spring wheat September just a fraction of a cent higher, 1/4 cent higher, 646 1/2. Livestock, the Merck and live cattle futures. August contract up $1.07 at $242.72. Feeder cattle August up $2.55 at $356.45. Lean hog futures. July contract up $2.30 at $101.10. 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
1: Representative Lisa Mitzkog has been representing the 25th District down in the Wahpeton, Hankinson, you know, Adamall, Colfax. I mean, Richland County is the best way to describe it for years. And one of the reasons that I wanted to talk to her was because we've talked a lot about infrastructure on this show, a lot. And this representative knew that in for a community to be able to compete, they need natural gas. And it's not easy to get things through that help your community and others might have to help pay for. And she got it done. So I'm going to get her on with us. Dr. Mitzkog, good to have you on News and Views.
14: Good morning, Joel. Thanks for having me this morning.
1: You bet. Explain to people why or how Wahpeton got its natural gas pipeline.
14: Well, it was a group effort, but we had received word that one of our local egg processing manufacturers was really struggling with certainty with natural gas. So they, during periods of cold weather, they were being curtailed, which they would have to use alternative fuel sources. So they they came out and publicly stated that their future was really in question in the Wapton area unless they had additional gas supply. So we went to work and we explored all kinds of efforts. We hired a local or a statewide consultant, and fortunately, WBI MDU stepped up and they built the pipeline from Mapleton into the Wapton area, and it brought additional gas supply. So we're really grateful for that. Without gas, I mean, it's really tough to maintain affordable infrastructure costs for businesses and industries, and future development really is in question. So we were grateful for the new pump.
1: Well, and it just, you got to be able to compete. I mean, you got to be able to compete with other communities who are trying to bring a business in, and this puts it on an even scale.
14: Right, and after we received word that our pipe was going to be built, I went to work really trying to champion more gas coming from the Bakken, because they have an excess of gas, because as wells age, they produce a disproportionate higher amount of gas. So I was very vocal that we needed to build a pipe from the west to the east, because there are, through central North Dakota, there are communities with no natural gas service. And so there's no opportunity there for them to compete economically and attract industry or businesses that need that gas. So fortunately, the state stepped up, and there's a proposed pipeline, the Bakken East, 350-mile natural gas pipeline that is proposed to be built that will bring more gas to the valley, which is really a win-win. I mean, it helps the Bakken, because it'll help capture that gas that had been flared, and it will bring opportunities to central and eastern North Dakota.
1: So your name's going to be on the ballot tomorrow, looking to get that job again. What made you decide to run again?
14: Well, I had some good conversations with my late colleague, Cindy Schreiber Beck, how long we should serve. I always believe that, you know, we shouldn't be there forever, but I'm grateful I'm on appropriations. And there's very few of us from rural North Dakota that serve on appropriations. And it's very important that we have somebody champion the needs for rural North Dakota, because we're not the same as the big cities in North Dakota. And so I talked to my husband and my family, and I said, I want to make a run at this one more time. And there's a few other things I want to work on for rural North Dakota, Richland County. And so, yeah, we're going to have a busy summer, but I'm looking forward to it.
1: One of the first things I thought of when I heard that Rod Flanagan was retiring at NDSCS, the president of NDSCS, folks, was you. Because you and I had been talking, and you haven't lost mission or a sight or a vision of what the mission is at the State College of Science. You know, it isn't a liberal arts college. It's a campus that develops trades, tech, those type of things. And of course, you know, Dr. Flanagan, when he came in, just not your typical campus president, you know, just one of those, hey, here's what we do. And I thought of you because I thought, if anybody's going to push, you know, the State Board of Higher Education to look that way, it's going to be you. And so what was your thought process when you heard that he was retiring?
14: Well, it's a loss. Dr. Flanagan he's very, very skilled at the numbers and the budget. And he was able, I mean, it is very competitive. All the colleges are out in Bismarck attempting to receive, you know, and have more money appropriated for their college campuses. But I think, you know, he really took that message that NDSCS is the best campus college in North Dakota in responding to the needs, workforce needs. And he was able to, we received a little bit more support. But going forward, it's going to be a challenge. They're working on the funding formula, so we're going to have to continue to fight for every dollar. I will just add, under the Dr. Flanagan's watch, and I think with the help of the late Representative Cindy Schreiber Beck, they added an aviation maintenance program in Fargo. And I think this is really key. is, you know, we have to stop the duplication of programs across North Dakota. We can't be everything to everyone. And we really need to be strategic with our money and not pit campuses against one another. Let's do what we do well. Let's invest more money in those programs and we'll see return on investment. I wish Dr. Flanagan well in his well-deserved retirement, and his wonderful wife, Michelle. She's been a great advocate for NDSCS in our community and on campus.
1: Well, she'll be missed. I will say this. You mentioned Cindy Scriver Beck a couple of times, and you two worked. You know, that unexpected death was a huge loss to our area. But you, as a Democrat, her as a Republican, worked so well together. And take that as the compliment it's meant to be. So thank you. Thanks for joining us. I think Joel, it was the perfect time to talk about these things. Go ahead.
14: I want to add one more thing that I failed to mention earlier. One last thing I'm really going to work on for our struggling farmers with those input costs. We have all the feedstock for fertilizer, and I've been working with a group for the past 4 years that have a plan up by Grand Forks, but I want to see fertilizer production in North Dakota. It's just unacceptable that we are importing fertilizer from not only the South, but across the world. When we have the natural gas, we have the resources here, let's make it happen. So that's going to be the top of my list when hopefully the voters send me back to Bismarck.
1: You'll get back to it. All right. Thank you. Thanks for coming on News and Views. I appreciate it.
14: Thanks, Joel. I appreciate it. Have a great day.
1: You bet. Representative Mitzkog from Wahpeton area, ladies and gentlemen. The other thing I would add is that she knows her way out of Wahpeton. It may be the biggest city in the district, but if you look at that legislative district, between the rural area and the city of Wahpeton, they kind of mirror each other in population. So trust me, she knows her way to Ledgewood and Walcott. Stick around. More coming your way here on News and Views.

0: 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It is summer, and you know what that means? It's racing season.
1: Yeah, we cannot wait. We've got Fix It Forward Speedway opening up on May 21st. 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
0: People come from a long ways away to be part of that. 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So now you're part of their life.
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0: And it also fits into what you do, right? I mean, nobody's going to go racing unless the car runs, right?
1: Absolutely. 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
0: The things we talk about on the break, Rusty Albertson is in the house, as is Derek Hansen.
7: Well, right. I think we give a synopsis because Abby's just looking at us as guys, so it's more or less about, you know, going to the bathroom outside, which is much easier for us. And then so Abby's just shaking her head at us like, yeah, it's much more of a project for us.
0: I was thinking of some of the greatest, because we had some pictures up on the wall, some of the greatest, like, you know, family type pictures that were just kind of ad hoc, the lake pictures in our case type thing. But Paul Jurgen and his wife have one where they're out to the lake and their three little grandsons are all standing by the tree, but all you see is their backs, right? And they're watering that tree.
8: They're lined up.
0: I love the picture. It sticks out, and they've lost one of them. You know, one of them passed away. But and so it means even more to them.
7: Sure.
0: But you look at that picture, and it's like, okay, this is just too cool.
7: I mean, that could be the equivalent of you've been farming long type of shit.
0: The smirk and the smile they have on their face, like they're really pulling something off here.
7: Yep. You know. Do you ever wonder if, like, the originator of that port that, you know, came out with the 80s, that you've been farming along, those two little kids in overalls, iconic picture? Think the person who took that picture got, like, decent residual checks for that or anything? Because that was, like, in every farmhouse I've ever been to.
0: So how long you been farming?
8: How long you been farming?
0: Russ, you've never seen that on any of your trips, have you?
8: It's in my basement, actually.
7: See? There you go. Anyone with an egg background has to have that picture somewhere, right?
0: Guilty. It's in my basement,
7: guilty. A lot of people say that when they see it, it reminds them of my dad and my uncle when they were young. So I don't have any children of my own, But so my cousin Jay, who was a year older than me, he decided to have with his second wife that they decided to have kids later. So he's got two young kids. And what's creepy about it, I know the answer to this already when I see pictures of you and Reed, but so his two boys, dad looked at him, he goes, it looks just like old pictures of Jim and I. Yeah. I mean, so like the older brother looks just like Jim, and then the younger brother, you know, the great uncle, that's what he looks like. Yeah,
0: that Reed is just a handsome kid.
7: I saw the picture of Reed when he's like 8. Yeah. I said, I think your daughter posted on Facebook. I'm like, oh my goodness, it's Mini Joel. It's unbelievable.
0: I hope for his sake that changes. I'm not going to lie to you.
7: Ashley prays every day.
0: Yeah, exactly. So okay, when do you start thinking hard? Not just occasionally reading an article here or there, but start thinking about the NFL.
7: Well, I would say probably right after the All-Star break. You know what I mean? Okay. Like right after, because I would say probably that Wednesday and Thursday, because those are the two worst days in sports because there's nothing going on.
0: Yeah.
7: I mean, so that's probably when it gets in my blood a little bit. And then I think for me, it's just football in general, because about that time is also when I have to start getting the high school football schedule together for our family stations.
0: Yeah.
7: So then we start putting together the UND football schedule and looking at all those things. So yeah, I ran into a couple of Bison football players this weekend. They're out at the lake, and so it's kind of fun to catch up with those kids. Talking about their off-season workouts, they were sore. Jim Cramer may not have he may have retired, but the legacy still lives on, I think, that's for sure. And actually, one young man who plays for the Dragons was kind of going through the same thing, saying that Abby's boyfriend's working him hard right now. So, well, he can't really, I guess, but it's
0: tough to be wrong. Nice.
7: Well, only the strength coach can do it this time of year, kind of. So, yeah, that's how that goes.
9: Yeah, he just goes to camp. So I don't know.
0: We had the Hankinson Park is south of, a restaurant there where, by the way, it's called Hot Cakes now. Great, great place for people to stop in and eat. Anyway, the coach couldn't supervise you.
7: Mm-hmm.
0: So we'd go out and we'd play like touch football in the park.
7: Yep.
0: Somebody'd have a long breakfast.
7: Oh, yeah.
0: Yep. Be able to kind of peek and see who's.
7: Yeah, those captain practices were always kind of a lot of shenanigans. Yeah, remember, week before you have captain practice.
0: The worst was the two per days, because you would literally, by the third one, not know a clue whether it's what day of the week it was, I mean, because you're there in uniform or in helmet by 7, and then the next one's at 7. You know,
7: we kind of went away from that towards my senior year, and we just did mornings only. As much as lack of a morning show, like a morning person, I was up until I did a morning show. I was like 35. Mm-hmm. I always kind of liked the morning practices better. We'd do like a 3-hour one instead of like two 90-minute ones. And I kind of like that because then you're done with the day.
0: Yeah, no, yeah. I liked the morning ones. But in the beginning, Rusty, they'd make you couldn't have full contact until 6 practices were in.
7: Mm-hmm. Okay.
0: And so you had to do 2-a-days just so you'd get that done. You know, and just goofed up my whole schedule because I'm a morning guy. So
7: the first week of conditioning with helmets only, you couldn't wear no contact practices. Yeah. It did feel like you had this weird, like this weight on your head, literally. Yeah. It took a while to get used to that helmet, even on your head. And you do all the conditioning with a mouth guard in and all that. No, thanks. Just think about my dad. They said that they would never allow him to have water because they thought that you'd get too sick. Yep. I mean, you had to think back in the day, there had been more kids that died of dehydration we didn't hear about. That would never happen today, right? I mean,
0: one of the great Vikings ever.
7: Yeah.
0: You know,
7: for sure. Corey Stringer passing away, but.
0: But you sit there, and in your dad's case, did they let him keep his leather helmet? Or how did you do
7: that? No. I mean, they had plastic helmets then, but I just couldn't imagine doing a hot August practice with no water. I mean.
0: My first helmet, you guys. For the Hankinson Pirates as a freshman, because the Manor kids didn't get to play until they were freshmen. It was very similar to a hard hat with ears. Yeah. I mean, it was terrible.
7: I know.
0: And then you'd go take your chin strap off and you'd go up behind somebody and just hit it with the metal on top.
7: Oh.
0: And it would just make your ears just ring.
7: I remember getting a 7th grade, all the 8th and 9th graders like to do that to us. That was really nice. I have the most tragic story about new helmets ever. Is, you know, my senior year, we got a bunch of new ones, and it was kind of, oh, you get the air pump ones or whatever.
0: Yeah.
7: I have a size 8 head. They didn't have one big enough.
10: Oh, no. Oh, no. So
0: you're the one wearing the old helmet.
7: I had to wear the old helmet because the new ones didn't fit. It's a tragic story.
0: I've got an actual Fran Tarkenton helmet, right? It wasn't one he wore, don't get me, but it's a mock-up. It's you know, and I stole it from Brad Thom. Anyway, inside, it's exactly like that. It's no different than a hard hat, Rusty, you'd wear on a construction site.
8: Yeah. Oh, man. Yeah. Great protection.
0: Great protection,
7: Ouch. And
0: no wonder he grew up so on. all right, when we come back, folks, we're going to talk a little bit about the news over the weekend. When you got presidents walking out on interviews, it's going to get people's attention, especially when it's in farm country. So stick around. More coming your way here on News and Views.

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5: Hi, Fargo. It's Denise Kolpak. Serving as your deputy mayor has been the honor of my lifetime, and I'm ready on day one to get to work for you. But before this election is over, I need to set some things straight. I ran to lift Fargo up, not tear us down. And that's what troubled me during the last several weeks of this campaign. There are people running in this race who are trying to force Fargo into a national political fight. And let me tell you, these are the same people who pulled me aside and tried to force me out of this race. They told me I couldn't win unless I plastered myself full of political labeling and that I should step aside for the flashier candidates. But I refused. Because Fargo deserves a mayor who belongs to Fargo, not someone bought and sold to special interests. We don't need to be a mini Washington, D.C. We need to get back to what makes us Fargo again. And Fargo's not broke, and we're not broken. 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It means standing up to the bullies who want to make us into something we're not. Fargo is truly good because of our people. And together, our best days are still ahead. This is Denise Kolpak, and for Fargo, I would be honored to be your mayor.
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8: ABC News, I'm Brian Clark. After back and forth attacks over the weekend, Iran now says it's halting strikes on Israel for now. An Israeli source is telling ABC News that Israel is also standing down. It comes after President Trump this morning called on both sides to, in his words, stop shooting. The retaliatory attacks putting even more pressure on the fragile Middle East ceasefire. Security stepping up around Madison Square Garden for Game 3 of the NBA Finals tonight. And New York City Police Commissioner Jessica Tisch says with the president expected to attend.
9: Because of that visit and in coordination with the United States Secret Service, there will unfortunately be no watch party outside of Madison Square Garden for Game 3 of the Finals.
8: The Knicks lead the San Antonio Spurs 2-0. Jury selection set to begin today in the federal trial of the man accused of starting the fire that grew into the devastating Palisades fire in Southern California last year. This is ABC News.
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6: Mostly cloudy, 72 degrees in Fargo-Moorhead. For KFGO News, I'm Darren Selvig. When primary election results start rolling in tomorrow night, North Dakota's tracking map will color code the state. Secretary of State Michael Howe says the new website will shade counties red or blue based on leading parties, with darker tints showing stronger margins. Unofficial results will refresh every 10 minutes after polls close at 8 tomorrow night. You can preview the interactive map now at vote.nd.gov. Minnesota drivers are getting a preview of a redesigned 511 travel information system. Reporter Tasha Radel.
7: The Minnesota Department of Transportation is testing a new version of the 511 website and mobile app to make traffic cameras, crash reports, road closures, construction projects, and weather alerts easier to find and navigate. MnDOT is encouraging users to try the pilot version and provide feedback through an online survey. The agency says the updated system is designed to improve the user experience and could be fully launched later this year. Tasha Radel, MNN.
6: Minnesota's 511 service provides real-time travel and road condition information statewide. The investigation continues this morning following a downtown Fargo shots fired incident. A street crimes unit in West Fargo arrested 43-year-old Miko Baldwin Saturday night. She faces a felony charge of reckless endangerment involving a firearm. Police say surveillance cameras spotted a disturbance on North Broadway early Saturday morning, and officers responded in less than a minute. As they approached, multiple shots erupted, scattering a large crowd. No one was hurt. Fargo police say more arrests are possible. And two new wildfires have been reported in the Boundary Waters Canoe Area Wilderness east of Crane Lake. The U.S. Forest Service says the Tiger Fire near the east end of Lac La Croix is estimated at 1 acre, while the Loon Fire east of Loon Lake has grown to roughly 5 acres. Both fires were discovered Saturday afternoon, and firefighting crews are assessing suppression options. Visitors are asked to avoid the immediate areas. Meanwhile, the nearby Birch Bay Fire northwest of Ely was reported at about 90% containment over the weekend. Taking a look at our forecast from the KFGO Weather Center, meteorologist Tom Szymanski. Our forecast for the rest of today, partly sunny, a chance of showers and thunderstorms, a high of 84. Tonight, partly cloudy, chance for showers and thunderstorms, low down to 63 degrees. And tomorrow, partly to mostly sunny and windy tomorrow, with a chance of showers and thunderstorms later on in the evening, a high of 94 degrees. 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
13: 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Now, the number one talk show in the Upper Midwest. Here's Joel Heitkamp.
14: It's a Monday and a Monday and a Monday. It's going to be Monday all day, which means it is the day before Election Day. For many people, that whole primary election that's going to take place, a lot of city elections, well, are going to be taking place. I could never quite figure out why certain towns, and this got raised in my little campground this weekend, why school board elections weren't held at the same time. You know, I'll give you an example. In Wahpeton, you know, a town where I'm from in my neck of the woods, the school board election was about a week ago. And so I'm curious how these elections work in your area, whether or not, you know, they're done right. In Minnesota, for example, the primary election is in August, and you would think it'd be done long before that, so you'd know you were on the ballot in the fall. You know, when I start seeing August or middle of August, I start thinking about fall already in some cases. So there is time to get out and vote here yet. And there's plenty of time tomorrow, Abby, to make sure that you can vote the way it sounds.
15: Yeah, in Fargo anyway. I know our in-person voting times tomorrow is from 7 a.m. to 7 p.m. There's a ton of locations throughout Fargo. I know in the past, I voted at the Fargo Dome. I voted at the Civic Center downtown. I voted at Shields Arena. Those are a few of many. So you have plenty of time between 7 a.m. and 7 p.m. and a lot of locations. So I would urge everyone to get out to vote, especially in Fargo. I don't know the voting times around the rest of the state. I'd assume it's similar to that. I know that they stay open after 5 p.m. to make sure that everyone can get there. But in Fargo, we have some pretty big,
14: interesting,
15: yeah, races on the ballot, with the mayor up for grabs and some city commission seats and people with strong views on what they would like to do with Fargo.
14: Yeah,
15: for all those offices.
14: The mayor's race has turned into what I say is a $150,000 per person kind of a race. And not everybody spent that much money, obviously, but it's become an expensive race. And you're seeing a lot of radio, a lot of TV, a lot of print, all of those type of things. And I don't know. I've followed the paper a lot, and I'm not a paper basher working in audio media. I'm not. I rely on papers to read in the morning to get kind of a pulse of what's going on out there before I do this job. But I'm not seeing as much advertising in print media as what I normally did in normal election cycles. Now, that's not said about your small newspapers. Your small-town newspapers, I think people feel indebted to make sure, and you got small town radio stations, those type of things, which you should be advertising on as well if you're in some of those smaller markets. But here's what's happening in the North Dakota side with a lot of these primary races is you've got basically one party rule. I mean, the Republican Party is so incredibly dominant that the Republicans are running against Republicans for these spots. I know it's happening in my home area. Terry Gerger didn't get the nomination, seek out the nomination from the Republican Party, even though he's a Republican, and he just got his name on the ballot in the fall. And I know many of us down there are hoping that Terry wins it and gets on that ballot for the fall. And so, you know, there's all types of things that's going on in West Fargo, for example. You've got a situation where you've got three legislators in West Fargo that, in my opinion, are doing a good job. I mean, I'm just going to speak to one of them. I'm going to speak to Judy Lee. Judy Lee is a good person who does a good job and has for years. And, you know, it, all of a sudden she's criticized because she's, I don't know why they're criticizing her. I really don't, because she actually kind of squeezes out every federal dollar she can for health care in the state of North Dakota. But she's up in a primary now, and she didn't get the nomination. And so it'll be interesting to see how some of those races go tomorrow. But as Abby pointed out, you've got from 7 a.m. to 7 p.m. To get the job done. So just get out there, vote, and see what you can get her done in terms of the candidate that you want. I will tell you this, Abby, the difference in your adult life and my adult life, which is mine's way, way longer, is years ago, you almost felt uncomfortable asking someone who they voted for. It was considered somewhat rude. Say, who'd you vote for? You kind of did it under your breath a little bit. And I would say that the vast, not vast is too strong, but at least 50% or more of the people would tell you it's none of your business. They wouldn't tell you who they voted for. And
15: I think to an extent that's still a thing.
14: Oh boy. Everybody I know tells me who they voted for now. Mm. Your friends don't say who they voted for?
15: No, my friend group does, but there's still usually people won't say it from my experiences. People won't tell you who they're voting for if they know that you won't agree with them.
14: Oh, okay. I get that because they don't want to.
15: But they're like, no, I'm not going to tell you. I'm like, oh, okay. So you're voting for Donald Trump.
14: Yeah.
15: Okay, got it.
14: So we disagree on this one. But for me personally, the whole generation, I mean, when you see excitement like this, mm-hmm. like there is in this mayoral race in Fargo, when you see that, that means it's about young people actually voting. But last time there wasn't any excitement in the Fargo city elections, for example, nobody voted. I mean, the vote total was very low. Elderly people still voted. Young people, if you talk to the poll workers, you can kind of hear that it wasn't a big turnout because young people didn't come vote. I think young people are going to vote this time.
15: I think they will. I hope they will. I still think it's, like, I texted someone, one of my friends last week. I said, hey, reminder, election day is next week. Do you have a plan to vote? And she was like, oh no, it's just the primary, because she doesn't know. And I think that's just an issue with my generation, but so many people still don't necessarily know how many important races are in this. It's not just the primary. Mm-hmm. Yes, it's a primary and we'll decide on a lot of people who go to the general election, but we decide our mayor, we decide our city commission, we decide our school board. There's a lot of other things on there when you say it's just a primary, a lot of people don't know.
14: Yeah. That things or, get settled.
15: Yeah. Or
14: tomorrow.
15: They think, okay, perfect. I'll vote on the final mayor in November. Two people will move on. And it's like, nope.
14: Nope. One of them's going to win tomorrow.
15: The real one.
14: And somebody pointed out, he said, Joel, it's too bad the legislature ruined rank choice voting in Fargo. This mayor race is a perfect example of where it would be good. I don't know why the legislature felt that. That was all done by a Koppelman, kind of a Weasley guy over in West Fargo. And I don't know what it was his business, because the people of Fargo voted it in. But he didn't like it, and he had the power because he was a Republican in the legislature, even though nobody likes him. But he still has the power, and so he wrecked ranked voting for Fargo. I wasn't as big of a fan of ranked voting, but for me it was a local. Little Coppa boy is never going to be able to tell me that he's for local control, period. Another person texted in and said, new South Dakota law says all of the elections must be on primary day or November election. Analysts say that good turnout last week was due to consolidating. South Dakota's got it right. I mean, they do. Way off subject, Joel, but I feel the ticks are really bad so far this season. Or is it just me? We do live in the country. What do you think I'm going to say to that?
15: Probably they're bad.
14: I already got the tick thing.
15: So did Tyler Axness, our afternoon sky.
14: And it freaks you out for a while. I'm sorry.
15: No, I'm even freaked out about it. Yeah. And I live in town, but still I'm taking extra precautions, I would say, to try to just like making sure I'm always spraying and making sure to check everywhere afterwards.
14: Yeah. Well, the old hair is getting thinner, so it was easy. But I had one on my chest, and it was already kind of going in. And yeah. I was like, damn, you know, here we go. Yeah. Somebody texted in and said, Judy Lee is a benefit to the entire state with her knowledge of health and human services. It'd be a tremendous loss if Judy is not reelected. Joel, it wasn't ranked choice voting. It was approval voting. Huge difference. This goes to show how people just didn't know what it was. The only thing you can do is cross over in the primary and vote for the least crazy extreme candidate on the Republican side. Keep the crazy crazies out. The only thing wrong with that is that the Democrats, when all the Democrats go over and do this, and it's going to happen in my area, when all of them do that, you still got to get enough votes as a Democrat to get on the ballot in the fall. So it's a little bit of a tightrope. All right, let's get to the weather cave and find Too Tall Tom Schimanski.
16: Good morning. A wide range of temperature this morning with 40s out west to near 70 in some areas. A lot of us were in the 50s and 60s for overnight lows, and showers and thunderstorms had been rolling on through portions of the region, primarily in the far eastern Dakotas to Minnesota. The primary emphasis for thunderstorm activity as the day wears on will be across Minnesota into the southeast corner of North Dakota, perhaps, and also northeast South Dakota. But the western parts and central parts of the Dakotas should be high and dry today, with temperatures generally in the 70s and 80s. Overnight tonight, out west and northwest, there's a chance, albeit slight, of a shower or thunderstorm that could pop up. Another slight chance for showers and thunderstorms in northeast South Dakota, southeast North Dakota, west central Minnesota, into the central parts of Minnesota as well. 50s and 60s overnight. And then tomorrow, as a front moves eastward, there will be a long line of thunderstorms. Some of them will be rather muscular, producing some high wind, hail, and torrential rainfall and frequent lightning. Those will be pushing through the central and eastern Dakotas into Minnesota tomorrow afternoon through the overnight tomorrow night. And daytime highs tomorrow ranging from the 70s out west and northwest. Most of us will be in the 80s and 90s tomorrow. Also, we'll have strong south wind in association with that front pushing on through. On Wednesday, still a chance for some showers and thunderstorms. Temperatures in the 70s and 80s. Tom's Town of the Day, Wolverton, Minnesota, predicted high 84. I'm meteorologist Tom Schimanski from the News and Views Regional Weather Cave.
14: The President of the United States of America walked off a set of a TV interview because he was pouting and actually had someone call him out on his lies. And she was...

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14: Make sure you tune into It Takes Two this Wednesday at 11:10 for our segment Down to the Lakes, where we keep you informed about what's going on in the lakes area. 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
17: You know, you get an email every now and then that, you know, it just kind of hits you in the guts. Terry Kopang was, he listened to the show. And on Friday morning, his brother sent me this. June 5th, Terry was killed in a vehicle accident as his family. Now, this is his brother who's writing this. They don't have all the details, but as his brother, he says he's convinced as a result of Terry. It was a result of Terry going to help somebody in need, but I am sorry to the family. I love the fact that Terry listened to the show faithfully, and I just want to let you know that all of us here are sorry for your loss, and it's a loss to all of us. So thank you for the email. It meant a lot, so I appreciate it, Miles. 237-5948, 1-800-880-5346. I've got one more question in regards to that mayor race of you, Abby. How many times have you been asked who's going to win?
18: so many times.

0: times.
1: And maybe it's because work in media, but I think everybody's asking everybody that.
0: I think being in media has a bigger role in it because I think people think that we have more insight. And maybe, I mean, we talk to the candidates, but you're hearing the same thing that we hear from the candidates mm-hmm. through the interviews. We have no special insight. We have no
1: polling data,
0: no internal polling, no secrets. It's just based on our gut. And I, whenever I've been asked, I've not had a confident answer.
1: I have not either.
0: I have.
1: And I have given two different mm-hmm. answers.
0: I've given, my answers have changed throughout the entire campaign season. I say who I hope to win and who I'm thinking will win, but also
1: and sometimes it's the same person.
0: Sometimes it's the same person. Yeah. I think we've also had concerns throughout the whole thing with split voting
1: mm-hmm.
0: of splitting some votes between Dave Pepcorn and Michelle Turnberg. And then also some split voting happening between Denise Kolpak and Josh Boucher. And that makes it tricky.
1: Makes it really tricky.
0: I've been asked a lot more than ever in local elections.
1: How many minutes do we have till we're done for this segment?
0: You have 3 minutes.
1: Okay, let's do this. Ready?
0: Yeah.
1: Because we don't have a poll.
0: We're doing a poll,
1: which drives you nuts when I do this, but I'm going to do it. Adventure RV Text Club at 35270. Just text in the last name. If you're in the Fargo area or if you have an idea, if you're in the listening area and you've heard these interviews, just text in the last name of the person you think is going to win. There.
0: Think or want?
1: No, not want.
0: Okay.
1: I just want think.
0: Who you think is going to win.
1: Because that's better polling data.
0: Yeah.
1: Right.
0: Yep.
1: I mean, that's what we're really getting at here. Who do you think is going to win the Fargo mayoral race?
0: And a reminder, if you go to our home base at kfgo.com, there is an election coverage page. If you scroll down a little bit, there's an election coverage page. You can hear all of the interviews that Joel has done. Joel has interviewed each mayoral candidate at least once, if not a few times. I know our afternoon host, Tyler Axness, he has also interviewed some on his show, Afternoons Live. So you can go there. You can also hear the city commission candidates, those school board candidates, those state legislator candidates. Those are all at our election coverage page at kfjo.com. You can see all of them right there.
1: Yeah. They're already coming in, and I thank you for that. 35270. That's 35270. We'll come up with
0: total. We'll do a tally.
1: Yeah.
0: And I'll have time with that. We have a guest coming up, so I'll have time to tally him up.
1: Here's a relative of mine. You ready?
0: Yeah.
1: I should have known this. My relative would send in. He says, Josh, I can't spell the last name.
0: Probably related to you.
1: That's exactly right. I knew you were going to say it ahead of me, so I figured I'd strike. Thank you for all these. Man, it is coming through.
0: Is the purpose of one party voting in the primaries? That's a great question. I had called my dad about this topic a few weeks ago.
1: Well, because you're determining who you want for that party on in the fall. So you could easily, let me give you an example. There's not as many Democrats as Republicans, right? Mm-hmm. So the Republicans have someone they want on the ballot in the fall, but they want to mess with the Democratic ballot more. They want to get the wacko on, right? I mean, let's say it was 50-50 right now. And the Democrats decided to all vote because there isn't a race on the Democratic side in the Republican primary and vote for the guy least likely to win in the fall. So you're stacking the deck your way. So that's why. Did I explain that in the way you understood?
0: Yeah, I get it. But I still don't get why you can't, if you vote for the wacko here, but you can't vote for your Democratic candidate in this other area.
1: Because this stops you from messing with it. You're either picking who you want for your candidate in the fall or not. So, man, lots of them coming in.
0: And a reminder, when you're voting, you don't have to fill out every single thing on the ballot. If you don't know something, that's okay. Research it ahead or leave it empty.
1: Yep.
0: You don't have to fill everything out.
1: We're going to talk about Measure One with David Hogue, a Senate Majority Leader in the North Dakota Senate, right after this.

0: This is Ted Preister from the Red River Basin Commission. I have been asked many times recently, why is the Basin Commission talking about soil health? The reason is simple. Land and water are connected. What happens on the land directly impacts our rivers, lakes, and residents. In 1979, our founding members recognized that fact, and the first name of our organization was the International Coalition for Land and Water Stewardship. Healthy soils play a substantial role in protecting water quality and quantity. They help limit the nutrients that enter waterways. They absorb more precipitation to reduce runoff. Finally, they hold moisture longer to support crops and vegetation during dry periods. These and other priorities are outlined in the Basin Commission's Natural Resource Framework Plan. The plan has 13 goal areas, including soil conservation, that guide our projects and partnerships across the basin. To learn more about the topics we focus on, follow us on social media or visit our website, redriverbasincommission.org.
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3: We're looking at mostly cloudy skies. It is 72 degrees in Fargo-Moorhead for KFGO Radio News. I'm Darren Selvig. A three-vehicle crash on Interstate 94 in Moorhead tripped up the morning commute and sent one person to the hospital. It happened just before 7:30 this morning when a Mitsubishi Outlander, a Chevrolet Silverado, and a Ford Maverick were all traveling west near milepost 1 when they collided. The driver of the Mitsubishi suffered non-life-threatening injuries. The other two drivers were not hurt. An Alexandria man was hurt following a rollover on I-94 near Dalton, Minnesota, Sunday morning. State troopers say an SUV was heading west on I-94 around 6 in the morning when it lost control and rolled into the median. 22-year-old Gabriel Hillbrands was the only person in the vehicle. He was transported to Lake Region Hospital in Fergus Falls for treatment of non-life-threatening injuries. Well, this week marks 1 year since the political assassination of late Speaker Emerita Melissa Hortman, her husband Mark, and their dog Gilbert. Governor Tim Walz was asked how he will remember the Hortmans.
4: Thinking of Colin and Sophie and the family, because it's gonna open a lot of wounds for all these people, colleagues that are here that would have things to say too. There will be, I'm sure, some official things, but I think for many of us, it'll be a day to stop and pause, a day to mourn.
3: The 1 year mark is this coming Sunday, June 14th. Senator John Hoffman and his family were also attacked. They survived. Mostly cloudy skies, 72 degrees. 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The Historical and Cultural Society of Clay County has announced that shipbuilder Jay Smith will present at the Yemcomp Center this month on his time working on the replica Viking ship Valkyrie. Smith's presentation will show Viking culture and traditional ship construction. He started researching and building ships 35 years ago on a small boat shop in a fjord in Norway and has made a living building and repairing boats. Smith also has a connection with the Yemkompst ship. He built a boat named Inga used to carry supplies between the Yemkompst and land with limited port access. The boat was named after Yemkompst builder Robert Asp's mother, Inga Asp. Jay Smith will present the thrills and challenges of building the Viking ship Valkyrie on June 23rd. And two new wildfires have been reported in the Boundary Waters Canoe Area Wilderness east of Crane Lake. Forest Service says the Tiger Fire near the east end of Lac La Croix is estimated at 1 acre, while the Loon Fire east of Loon Lake has grown to about 5 acres. Both fires discovered Saturday afternoon. In our forecast tonight, low 63, tomorrow high 94. 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
8: 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A busy week ahead on Afternoons Live. The June primary election does take place, and we will break it all down for you. Also, Kendall Qualls is the Republican-endorsed candidate for governor in Minnesota. We're going to learn more about him as he joins us on Afternoons Live here on KFGO.
9: Senator David Hogue from Minot isn't just a senator. He is the Senate Majority Leader. He carries a big stick. I know exactly what that is because I worked in that chamber. And when you're the Senate Majority Leader, you behave when he's around because, well, I didn't always. But I will say this. He has a little more power, a little more weight than what a lot of people do. He is one of the sponsors and of what's measure one in front of us right now, which is the measure that makes sure you have one issue and one issue only on any initiated measure. The senator's good enough to come on with us right now, and we got him. Senator, good to have you back on News and Views.
10: Hey, good morning, Joel. Thanks for having me.
9: You bet. Why did you do this? Why did we need measure one?
10: Well, we're among a minority of states that doesn't have it right now. The majority of states that allow initiated measures have the single subject rule. I think we need it because, as you know, we're seeing an increasing concentration of what I would not call grassroots efforts to amend our Constitution, but a level of out-of-state funding that comes from organizations with a political agenda that happened to sort of connect with parts of the North Dakota population. And pretty soon we're amending our Constitution or proposing amendments three and four times. And one of the tempting things that they like to do is they like to put in a appealing measure and then within that put a second measure that doesn't have as much appeal. And they're hoping that voters will vote for one and overlook the other one. And I've seen this a number of times. I don't think we ever want to be like California, but there's provisions in California where they'll say, well, here, vote for this tax decrease. Voters, if you want to decrease your taxes, vote for this. Well, inside of that measure to decrease your taxes is a new program to spend money. And so I just don't think it's reasonable, given our system, where the voters, when they go to the ballot box, they don't get to see the measure. They don't get to see it at all. What they get to see is a summary from the Secretary of State about what's in the measure. And I think it's only reasonable that if you're going to amend our Constitution, you should limit yourself to just one subject.
9: Well, but you know, it's the person's job, obviously, to know what they're voting on. In Measure One's case, you know, I certainly can understand what you're getting at, but do you have any examples of where they tried to backload, you know, what these measures were? You know, you said you had a number of examples where people were putting things forward as the reason for the measure and then slipping other things in there.
10: Mm-hmm. Yeah, I do. I mentioned the one in California, which is where some of the same interest groups that are putting measures on our ballot, they're doing it in California as well. But yeah, the example of the here's a nice tax reduction for you, and that's the opening part of the.
9: No, but David, I mean in North Dakota here.
10: Oh yeah, I have one in North Dakota as well. There was one to we want to help our veterans with behavioral health. And so that was the opening part of the measure. That was about, 6 or 8 years ago. And then in the balance of the measure talks about taking funds for spending on a different program. And so that's why I used the veterans one. That's an actual example in North Dakota. But I think for us in North Dakota, where, again, the voters don't get to see the measure unless they've gone to the Secretary of State's website. They don't know what's in the measure. They have to depend on the Secretary of State to summarize it. And so when you're not seeing the actual measure, you know, you're just seeing a summary of it. I think it's good policy to say, hey, we're not going to allow you to combine a bunch of things that are part of your political agenda and put them in one measure in North Dakota. That's not fair to the voter.
9: Who makes the determination of whether or not there are two issues then in that measure? Is it the Secretary of State? Is there a protocol that you as the legislature set up? I mean, who decides then that this is too junked up?
10: Well, it's a two-step process. Number one, if the Secretary, as you mentioned, the Secretary of State has the initial decision. He decides if there's more than one subject. Now, if the proponents of the measure say, I disagree, this is a single subject, they can, of course, go to the North Dakota Supreme Court, and the court has a specific timeline in which they have to rule that the measure either does or does not contain a single subject. And that's something I think that's always not always familiar with to people, is this North Dakota Supreme Court has the ability to make these decisions and overrule the Secretary of State if anybody is not satisfied with the Secretary of State's decision.
9: But a lot of people are concerned that the Secretary of State does have that much power, that in fact he can, that we've put that much power into the Secretary of State's hands, so that in the end you have to drive yourself to the Supreme Court, which obviously more costs, more time, everything else that goes with it.
10: Yeah, I don't think that's a fair concern, because I mean, after all, we elect a Secretary of State, and he is our chief elections official. He has to make those calls. He makes the calls on all kinds of other matters related to initiated measures. He verifies the signatures. He determines if there's a pool of them that are fraudulent. Recall in the Ethics Commission member, where the Secretary of State concluded that, you know, there was just large-scale fraud in some of the signatures. And the proponents of the Ethics Commission members of the measure went to the North Dakota Supreme Court, and they said, hey, we've got, yeah, there might be some bad signatures in here, but we've got more than enough to meet the 4% threshold. And the North Dakota Supreme Court said, you're right, this is going on the ballot. So I think we have a fair check and balance in our initiated measure process, where we entrust an elected official, the Secretary of State, with the authority to make these decisions. And then if there's a challenge to his decision, there is a remedy in the North Dakota Supreme Court. And I think it's worked well. So I don't share the concern that, well, we're putting too much authority within the Secretary of State's purview. You have to entrust somebody, and why not an elected official who happens to be the state's top election official?
9: So, Senator Hoag, do you know, I asked you for an example of where you've seen this in North Dakota. Let me ask it in a different way. Can you give me an example of where this has happened, where it passed in North Dakota?
10: Now I can't give you an example of that.
9: Okay. The reason I ask is because there is a check and balance, and that's the voter. You know, the voter,
10: yeah.
9: And it's their job to read it. I mean, it is, or else they shouldn't vote on it. I agree with you there. I mean, they need to do their homework. But another question I would have is, does this make it harder or easier then for an initiated measure to be brought forward?
10: Well, it's neutral. It doesn't impact the ability of a measure to be brought forward. All it says is, hey, if you're going to put two different issues on the ballot and you want to do that, you need two clipboards. So gather your signatures on this measure and get the people to support that, and then gather your signatures on the same measure. It doesn't stop people from gathering signatures for two separate measures at the same time. And I've seen that happen.
9: Here's one that
10: people who are hired to do it, they say, hey, we got two measures for you to consider. We'd like you to sign both of them. And they do.
9: Here's one that I was wondering about, because this is going to be in front of North Dakotans, which is the hot lunch issue. And and Senator Hoag, I'm just going to say this. I don't think it would be in front of us if the legislature had moved. And I've said publicly on air that I'm not convinced it needed to be in the Constitution, but I understand why they did it now. But do you consider that two different things? If you were Secretary of State And this was brought in front of you with the signatures, and it did this. It passed Hot Lunch for All, both public, private, and it placed it in the Constitution. Would you see that as two different points of the measure?
10: Oh, absolutely not. No, that's one subject. I mean, that's the objective of the measure, is to make sure that all children, regardless of the parents' income, receive a free breakfast and a free lunch during school days. And the fact that it's in the Constitution doesn't make it an additional subject. What would make it an additional subject is, let's have a tax reduction, or let's do something unrelated to providing free school lunches and breakfast to children. I don't think it's a difficult standard to apply, nor do I think it's legalistic. It's to deter folks from trying to do the old bait and switch, where they put one issue that's highly popular, like helping veterans, like reducing taxes, and marry it up with some issue that they want to pass, which is not always as popular, but they say, hey, we'll put the appealing measure up front, and maybe the second one will get some momentum from that first popular issue.
9: So what do you say to people who say that the legislature is trying to just retain its power, and that basically the people on certain measures have been frustrated? And I think Hot Lunch is an example of what I'm getting at. But that the legislature has done all it can to take away the people's power of an initiated measure, that they've taken steps on when you can get the petitions, when you can file the petitions, when now this part, that really what the legislature is trying to do is to end initiated measures.
10: No, I don't accept that argument. I mean, if you want to, go to the school lunches, I think a majority of people would not support that measure if they knew that North Dakota, in concert with the federal government, is providing free lunches and free breakfast to family of four households under $75,000, I think is our current threshold. If you ask people, do you want to provide free lunches and free breakfasts to everyone, regardless, if the parents are making $500,000, $300,000, or even $250,000 a household income a year, I believe that most North Dakotans would not support that measure. But
9: somebody said, Senator Hoag, that you attempted and the legislature attempted to do this through the Christmas tree bill in the past, back in... They actually rejected it in 2024, and then the legislature tried to add it into the Christmas tree bill. Is that true?
10: Is what true? Did you,
9: the legislature, try to tag this and so that it didn't come as a measure per se, but it went into the Christmas tree bill so that, hey, we've got at the end of the session, you and I have both been through it, it's OMB's bill.
10: Yeah.
9: And so we'll just tag this in there rather than make it go through this process. Is that true that you guys tried to do that?
10: Well, when you say you guys,
9: the majority.
10: Well, my recollection is the House, not through the Christmas tree bill, through the DPI, which is Department of Public Instruction's bill, which contains the funding for school lunches and for school breakfast. After the Senate had reduced the amount available for that program, the House went ahead and added it back in. They wanted everything. And then through conference committee on the Department of Public Instruction budget, it was reduced, and what happened is the compromise was, the federal government provides so much funding for school lunches and breakfast. We, North Dakota, will supplement that with additional funding, and so we took it up to 225% of the federal poverty level, which To my recollection, for a family of four, that means that if you're a family of four and your household income is in that $74,000 range, you are eligible for preschool lunches and breakfast.
9: Let me ask you this. Don't you think that the legislation brought forth is a little condescending, that it treats voters as though they're stupid and they don't realize, nor do they do their homework and they vote on something, that by doing this, you think that voters are being fooled? And in fact, you know, voters know how to read.
10: No, I don't think it's condescending at all, Joel. I mean, there are ample examples of a ballot that gets too crowded. When California had 62 people running for governor during the primary a week ago, the first couple of pages of the California ballot was for candidates for governor. And there has to be some management of the ballot.
9: But
10: you have to do that.
9: In fairness, Senator,
10: sit back and say, well, it's their job to study all these issues and these candidates. The voters are, when you don't put a cap on what can go in measures or even the number of candidates, you have this total chaos like in California. Imagine that.
9: Yeah, but you keep bringing up California. That hasn't happened here. I mean,
10: well,
9: I don't want our ballot to look like California, but we haven't passed anything where people tried to sneakily put everything in there. I mean, I don't remember that.
10: Well, it has happened. I mean, it hasn't happened on a statewide basis. It happened in Fargo. How many people were running for the school board out in Fargo? Where? How does a voter even sort through that?
9: They sort
10: the
9: through it by picking
10: the ballot
9: their...
10: should be a free-for-all, and you shouldn't manage the number of candidates or the number of measures or the length of measures.
9: Okay.
10: And a single subject is a way to appropriately manage what the voters can vote on.
9: Yeah.
10: I mean, I don't think it's condescending at all. I think it's all right, this is the measure, this is what it does, now vote on it.
9: Senator, when we call, you come on. And I really appreciate that. The clock has me, and I appreciate the good conversation.
10: Thank you, sir.
9: You bet.
10: You should come back to the Senate.
9: I'll come visit you. How's that?
10: Okay,
9: and
10: yeah,
9: I think that's probably what you meant. So, all right. Thank you, David.
10: Yeah.
9: Stick around. More coming your way here on News and Views.
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9: Just a ton of text messages about Measure One. I have yet to see one that advocates for it. We will get to those, I promise you. But we did take a little quick poll on the Fargo mayoral race. Abby had to do all the counting. Who won?
2: It was close, which is kind of what I assumed, between Josh Boucher and Kolpak. Josh, and this, we asked who they think
9: is going to win.
2: Who they think,
9: not who
2: win.
9: They're going to vote for.
2: Yep, who they think. And Josh Boucher pulled it out by a little bit. Other people, Sekou Sirleaf didn't get any votes, mm-hmm. which that's fair. 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
2: I think he's running to get more attention that we need to help our homeless and help people.
9: Exactly.
2: With color.
9: I think he's doing a good job that way. So when we come back, Measure One right after this.
23: Just around the corner. Look.
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6: ABC News, I'm Brian Clark. One day after five people were stabbed at New York City's Penn Station, President Trump is set to attend Game 3 of the NBA Finals at Madison Square Garden, which sits directly atop the busy rail hub. All of this combining to create a unique security challenge in New York City, but the NYPD's Interim Chief of Department, Michael LePetri, says
7: our posture in and around Penn Station will not change. We have hundreds of officers assigned to Penn Station and 34th Street subway stops in and around. That's why we do what we do as far as the deployment there, but it will not change in light of the incident yesterday.
6: Israel and Iran say they'll stop offensive attacks on the other after the two sides traded fire for the first time since the U.S. ceasefire 2 months ago. And Target's recalling baby wipes after some samples had bacteria that could be life-threatening. Customers should throw away Up It Up fragrance-free or fresh cucumber wipes. This is ABC News.
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29: Mostly cloudy skies, 73 degrees in Fargo-Moorhead. 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A three-vehicle crash on I-94 in Moorhead sent one driver to the hospital this morning. Authorities say an SUV and two pickup trucks collided in the westbound lane near milepost 1 just before 7:30. A 26-year-old Fargo woman driving the SUV suffered non-life-threatening injuries. She was taken by ambulance to Sanford Health in Fargo. The other two drivers, a 19-year-old man from Bedette and a 62-year-old man from Hawley, were not hurt. Officers say road conditions were dry, everyone was wearing a seatbelt, and alcohol was not suspected. Minnesota State Patrol is investigating a rollover on I-94 near Dalton, Minnesota. State troopers say 22-year-old Gabriel Hilbrands of Alexandria was driving an SUV heading west on I-94 around 6 a.m. yesterday when it lost control and rolled into the median. Hilbrands was the only person in the vehicle. He was transported to Lake Region Hospital in Fergus Falls for treatment of non-life-threatening injuries. Worsening drought conditions across Minnesota are sparking dangerous fire risks. Reporter Lindsay Peterson.
30: You're heading for the Boundary Waters Canoe Area Wilderness this month. Because of the dry conditions, visitors will not be allowed to have campfires. Campers can still use propane cook stoves, but there has to be extremely careful. The temporary campfire ban could be extended if the dry weather continues. over the coming weeks.
29: 75% of the state is now considered abnormally dry or worse, with severe drought along the South Dakota border. The dry spell has already triggered wildfires. The Boundary Waters campfire ban runs through June 13th. North Dakotans will have a new way to track election returns tomorrow night. Secretary of State Michael Howe has launched a new election results website. The site features an interactive map and tools to filter contests by city or candidate. Users can also track close races and tag their favorite contests. Unofficial results for the primary election will start posting tomorrow at 8 p.m., and a demonstration is available now if you'd like to check it out at vote.nd.gov. Your forecast from the KFGO Weather Center. Here's meteorologist Tom Szymanski. Partly sunny today. Chance for showers and thunderstorms. High of 84. Tonight, partly cloudy. Chance for showers and thunderstorms. Low 63. Tomorrow, we're looking at partly to mostly sunny skies, and it's going to be windy. Chance of showers and thunderstorms later this afternoon or evening. High of 94 with gusty winds tomorrow. And looking at Wednesday, partly sunny and breezy, we have a chance of more rain, showers, or possibly thunderstorms. Low down to 68. And then on Thursday, partly sunny, breezy, another chance of showers. For KFGO News, I'm Darren Selvig.
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0: 237-5948, 1-800-880-5346. It's that easy. You call, you get in touch with us. Obviously, you can text us at 35270. I want to get to some of these text messages, but first we take calls. Dana, you are on News and Views. Go ahead, Dana.
1: Hey, good morning, Joel, and everybody else.
0: Yeah.
1: Say on Measure One, that's final now tomorrow in the primary. So I'm voting no because of this fact. It sounds good, but it puts all the power into the Secretary of State's hands, deciding which ones qualify and which ones don't for the issues. It's a power grab. And then on the candidates, you can only vote one party in the primaries. So instead of voting for the ones that haven't listened to us about carbon capture or the data centers and won't have public open meetings, because, and I know why, because they'll get addressed with issues that they've been trying to hide for decades, and they're scared to death of that. Yeah. So vote wisely, my friends.
0: Yep.
1: Let's make some changes.
0: Thank you, Dan. Appreciate it. I want to go back to the text messages. There's still no more need for polling on the Fargo mayoral race. Somebody texts in and says, we are not California, in reference to Senator Hogue continually bringing up California as an example of bad measures. We're not. I mean, and I asked him about that. Somebody said, devil's advocate, is Marcy's Law an example? I go back to Marcy's Law, which to me, I wasn't a supporter of Marcy's Law. That was done by Drew Wrigley's ex-wife. There was a push there. It was a populist type thing, and it passed. And it passed. I wasn't a big advocate for it. Another one, Joel, father of three kids in the Morehead schools, income about $140K, seen taxes, insurance quadruple. That's $12 a day. Is godsend. Another one also says he's still clueless. Just feed the damn kids. The cost of deciding who needs it and who doesn't and the paperwork is no way worth it. Also, take away the stigma that comes from qualifying for meals. Again, clueless. I'll take the clueless part out because I appreciate him coming on the show, but I think it is foolish. I do. I think it's incredibly foolish to not just feed them and not care about their income, not care about any of that. That this measure is on the ballot because the legislature didn't get its job done, period. The conservatives in the legislature decided that they weren't going to pass this. Back home, they started getting pressure. So what did they do? They messed with it. They decided, okay, this income, if you're that income, if you're this, if you're just pass it and feed them. And now these people went out, they got the signatures. I from talking to the organizers, Robin Nelson is one that I've talked to extensively about this. It took about 2 seconds to get people to sign it. It is going to pass. And it is going to pass big. And it's going to end up in the North Dakota Constitution because of it. And that's much more limiting. I agreed with Governor Armstrong, who said it shouldn't be. I also agree with him that it should happen. So there's two different things there, ladies and gentlemen. Another one. Joel, yeah, they, the recipients of the free meals, are given theirs in brown paper bags. Another one. Hey, Joel, does the legislature get free meals but not kids? And why does he keep mentioning California? He's in North Dakota. I can tell you this. The legislature does get a stipend for, or at least they did when I was there. So you got gas, you got lodging, you got meals, those type of things when you're on the road. But you get a monthly stipend is what you get that's supposed to take care of that. Another one. Joel, he doesn't want the people to have a voice. Another one, Joel, I'm a heck no on Measure One because we can't trust the legislature. Another one, what about the alleged vague language that will lead to lawsuits and expense? Another one, this clown is only giving vague possibilities as an example. If this is such an issue, he should have all the details. Another one, pretty vague. Another one. Now we're back to the mayoral race. Another one. I'm going to go to the top here. Remember, the legislature turned down free license plates for firemen and fire responders. So that's all still out there as well. Let's get to Susan. Susan, you're on News and Views.
2: Hi, Joel. I just have a quick comment about the voting process. When you come to that write-in, please, please, please don't write in Mickey Mouse, Donald Duck, Elvis, or any of such nonsense. Please don't do that. It just slows the counting and just not good, okay?
0: Yeah, and it doesn't take your voting serious. I mean, you're there to do a serious thing. If you don't want to vote, then don't show up. And writing in Mickey Mouse
2: for that candidate. Just skip that one. If you don't know the person, just skip that one.
0: Yeah. Thank you, Susan. You sound like you're a poll worker in the past, are you?
2: Yes. I have been, yes.
0: Then you need to be thanked, because that's a tough job to do. So thank you, Susan. Appreciate it. Let's get to Tom. Tom, you're on News and Views. Go ahead.
3: Hey, Joel. Thanks for taking my call.
0: Glad to.
3: I don't know if I'm the only one that's picked up on this, but Julie Fedorchuk is running her ad saying we got to be tough on the border and to elect her so we can pay for and finish Trump's wall. Correct me if I'm wrong, but didn't that blowhard say Mexico was going to pay for it?
0: I've seen, and I'm doing a bad job of bringing that up, Tom, because he did. He did. And when you ask her it, she just recoils. I mean, it's like he promised Mexico was going to pay for the wall, period.
3: Over and over again. Yes, he did. What does that say about people in this state that will vote for her when she admits outright, we got to pay for Trump's wall?
0: Yeah. Well, it's a fair question. Thank you, Tom. Appreciate it. I'm going to give you some other examples here. Let's go to some of those promises. Let's go to that. And he was pressed on Meet the Press about saying no wars, that he didn't, that he guaranteed no wars. I mean, take a listen to this.
4: So you're saying you didn't break your promise, and yet, Mr. President, in your first term, you held to that promise, and it was so fundamental to who you were as a candidate, to a first term president. What changed because you insisted no new wars?
5: Look. First of all, I didn't guarantee no war. Why would I have built the strongest military in the world? I built our military. I inherited a terrible military. We had no equipment. We had nothing. I built a tremendous military. Biden gave a lot of it away, but it's still a relatively small portion compared to what I built.
4: But you said it over and over again, Mr.
5: Why would I build a military?
0: He did say it over and over again. Going back to, and you're saying, well, no, he didn't. Well, okay. All you MAGAs out there, take a listen to this.
6: Said, oh, he's going to start a war because they said I had that personality to start a war. They remember that? Oh, we can't vote for him. He's going to start a war. No, I used my personality that we didn't have to have wars.
7: I was the first president in decades who started no new wars.
6: Who started no new wars and no new wars. No new wars. We don't need the wars, foreign lands, countries you've never heard of, countries that don't even want us there. I was the first president in decades who started no new wars. I was the first president in decades who started no new wars. We will expel the warmongers from our government. You know, we never got into a war with me. I have a great record. We had peace. We had prosperity. We had no wars. We had no wars. That started no wars. We didn't have a war. We will expel the warmongers from our government. We will expel the warmongers from our government. We will expel the warmongers from our government. And we had no wars. When you see all the people that died in these horrible wars in the Middle East and everything else, countries didn't want us. Look at Trump. Just look at this guy. He's going to go to war. He's going to take us. No. Look at me. I'm the one that kept us out of war.
0: He didn't. So don't tell us that, no, that I will keep us out of war. He started a war. I mean, he did. He started a war. Now, what's going to define a win in this war? If he opens up, and when I say he, what I should say it this way. If the Iranians open up the Strait of Hormuz, is that a win for Donald Trump? I mean, is that? Because here's the truth. It was open before all this, right? So is that the case? I mean, let me just read you this. Trump's statements when it comes to nuclear weaponry are not in line with what then Director of National Intelligence Tulsi Gabbard told lawmakers in March of 2025, months before the initial U.S. strikes on Iran. At the time, Gabbard testified that U.S. spy agencies had assessed that Iran had not decided whether to build nuclear weapons, but that the country had stockpiles of enriched uranium beyond what is required for civilian purposes. So this whole, we had to strike them because they had nuclear weapons and they were going to kill us all. This was a lot about Israel. Now, Israel's our only really real ally in this war, right? I mean, they are our ally. We can't control it. I mean, what is Israel and Iran doing to each other over the weekend? I mean, we've got the whole issue of Lebanon, right? But Israel and Iran over the weekend were attacking each other with missiles, period, plain and simple. Trump had told Israel, don't do it. They did it. We're not even in control of the allies. I mean, that's what's happening. There's more to get to here. But first, let's go to the Weather Cave and find out what our weather is with Too Tall Tom.
8: The active weather pattern continues with showers and thunderstorms scattered about Minnesota and the chance for some afternoon redevelopment across western Minnesota, central Minnesota, into northeast South Dakota, southeast North Dakota as well. The rest of the region today, as you go further west and northwest, should be high and dry. Temperatures in the 70s and 80s for today. Overnight tonight, most areas should be quiet, although central and western Minnesota into northeastern most South Dakota, maybe into southeast North Dakota, there could be a couple of scattered showers and thunderstorms. And out in the far northwest part of North Dakota, maybe a slight chance for some showers and thunderstorms later on. 50s and 60s for the overnight. And tomorrow, as a cold front presses eastward, there'll be a line of thunderstorms developing in the afternoon through the evening and overnight, initiating in the central part of the Dakotas and then pushing eastward toward the valley into Minnesota. And those storms will have the capability of producing high wind, hail, and torrential rainfall, frequent lightning. In other words, it could be some severe weather in many areas tomorrow due to this particular setup. 80s and 90s for tomorrow, except for the west and northwestern parts of North Dakota, where 70s will be the rule. After that, Wednesday, still a chance for some leftover showers and storms here and there, but not everywhere. Temperatures in the 70s and 80s. Tom's Town of the Day, Wolverton, Minnesota, predicted high 84. I'm meteorologist Tom.

0: Many little leaguers. All your boys playing ball now?
1: Three playing ball. So we've got the peewee, we've got the coach pitch, and then we have the t-ball. And it is an absolute zoo trying to keep up with three schedules.
0: I've been there, done it. I actually coached my girls' team, coached Babe Ruth when I was young. It's a cycle, is it not, Sarah Heinrich?
1: Oh, my goodness. And then on top of it, you know, we're still at the age where it's like, did everyone remember their shirt? Did everybody remember their hat? Does everybody even have their glove to go out on the field with, you know?
0: That's what you get for having such great kids. What's going on in the markets?
1: All right. Well, export sales for U.S. corn and soybeans declined during the week ending May 28th, while wheat demand remains strong. Currently seeing July corn unchanged at 417, December at 446 unchanged. July soybeans 4.5 cents lower at 1117. July Minneapolis spring wheat 3 pennies higher at 623. September up 3 cents at 649. Feeder cattle for August down $2.58 at 351.33. August live cattle, $2.85 lower at $238.80. For July lean hogs, a dime lower at $98.70. 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
8: Hi, Fargo. It's Denise Kolpak. Serving as your deputy mayor has been the honor of my lifetime. And I'm ready on day one to get to work for you. But before this election is over, I need to set some things straight. I ran to lift Fargo up, not tear us down. And that's what troubled me during the last several weeks of this campaign. There are people running in this race who are trying to force Fargo into a national political fight. And let me tell you, these are the same people who pulled me aside and tried to force me out of this race. They told me I couldn't win unless I plastered myself full of political labeling and that I should step aside for the flashier candidates. But I refused. Because Fargo deserves a mayor who belongs to Fargo, not someone bought and sold to special interests. We don't need to be a mini Washington, D.C. We need to get back to what makes us Fargo again. And Fargo's not broke, and we're not broken. The mayor's office needs a workhorse who knows how to get it done, not someone who wants to set us on fire. I'm not naive. I know.

0: we need stronger public safety, and we will tighten our budgets line by line. And through it all, I believe Fargo is worth fighting for. It means standing up to the bullies who want to make us into something we're not. Fargo is truly good because of our people. And together, our best days are still ahead. This is Denise Kolpak, and for Fargo, I would be honored to be your mayor.
1: Paid for by Kolpak for Mayor.
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0: 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We're talking about, what happened in an interview where, Donald Trump walked off the set. He was at a farm in Wisconsin. And, the host, Welker of Meet the Press, went out there to interview him. And he started lying. And she asked him, she said, there's no evidence of that. There's no proof of that. Now, I've been on Meet the Press with her. I've met her. I don't know what her political party is. I don't know what her line. All I know is you better tell the truth or she's going to push you on it. She is. So to me, some of the interview was tough, but it should be. I mean, if you look at it, this is where that interview went. Oh, okay. Got the wrong one here.
1: No, we don't have time. You were looking at me.
0: Oh, okay. I didn't look at the clock. Sorry about that. I want to make sure you can hear some of this interview, though. I do. I tell you what I can play. I can play one that judges exactly by Chris Christie what's going on here.
2: That's what midterm elections are about. They are a report card on the president and if he controls Congress, his party, on what they've done based upon what they promised in 2024. And let's remember the core promises. He was going to make the economy bigger and better. He was going to lower prices immediately. He was going to end the war in Ukraine in 24 hours. And he was going to stop endless, useless wars. He's 0-4. And I all this other stuff is interesting, the arch and the other things that bother us. But let me tell you, when it comes down to it, he's 0-4. And the midterms look ugly.
0: And that's what's got him so nervous. That's what's got him so he's storming off sets. And that's, here's the fact. Reporters need to call these guys out. And if Donald Trump's going to look right at you and lie, you need to look at him and say, no, there's no evidence of that. Show me the evidence. Show me. And he can grab his microphone and storm off the set like a little kid. I mean, he can. But she was doing her job. In fact, I think many of the people that interview him don't call him out when he lies. They just don't. And so, the viciousness, the name calling, the everything that goes with it. I mean, you can do all of that or anything you want. You can sit there and ignore it or you can. I mean, if somebody called me un-American, I take personal offense to that. I do. This is my country like it's their country. I don't judge them. It's like, when somebody questions my Christianity, I don't care if they're a Christian. I don't. I know I am. That's my call. And how I practice my Christianity is by trying to help people. That's the way I do. And so when you start saying people are un-American because, they don't vote for Donald Trump, I'm sorry, but you're going to have a long time to convince me of that. Stick around. More coming your way here on News and Views.

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4: It's mostly cloudy, 74 degrees now. For KFGO Radio News, I'm Darren Selvig. This week marks 1 year since the political assassination of late Speaker Emerita Melissa Hortman, her husband Mark, and their dog Gilbert. Governor Tim Walz was asked how he will remember the Hortmans.
5: Thinking of Colin and Sophie and the family, because it's gonna open a lot of wounds for all these people, colleagues that are here that would have things to say too. There will be, I'm sure, some official things, but I think for many of us, it'll be a day to stop and pause, a day to mourn.
4: The 1 year mark is this coming Sunday, June 14th. Senator John Hoffman and his family were also attacked. They survived. The West Fargo Police and Fire Department will be conducting active shooter training at the Rested Recreation Center tomorrow and Wednesday. That's from 8 a.m. to 4 p.m. So they may be seen carrying firearms and moving in and out of the building. The public can expect to hear loud noises and yelling in the area, but no live rounds will be used during the training. Emergency vehicles may be seen with emergency lights, but there is no safety concern to the public. The training exercise will not be open to the public. The Historical and Cultural Society of Clay County has announced that shipbuilder Jay Smith will present at the Yumcomp Center this month on his time working on the replica Viking ship Valkyrie. Smith's presentation will show Viking culture and traditional ship construction. He started researching and building ships 35 years ago in a small boat shop on a fjord in Norway and has made a living building and repairing boats. Smith also has a connection with the Yumcomp ship. He built a boat named Inga, used to carry supplies between the Yumcomps and land with limited port access. The boat was named after Yumcomp's builder Robert Asp's mother, Inga Asp. Jay Smith will present the thrills and challenges of building the Viking ship Valkyrie on June 23rd. And North Dakota Health and Human Services is reminding people that preventing mosquito bites is the most effective way to avoid the West Nile virus. No human cases of the virus have been reported this year, but there is still a risk of getting the disease anytime mosquitoes are active. West Nile Surveillance Coordinator Amanda Bakken said there is no human vaccine or specific treatments for the disease. Health and Human Services is recommending to limit outdoor activities at night, wear protective clothing outside, and install or repair window screens to keep mosquitoes out of homes. Last year, 86 North Dakota residents were diagnosed with the disease. Your forecast from the KFGO Weather Center for the rest of today: partly sunny, a chance of showers and thunderstorms. High of 84, and tonight partly cloudy, another chance of showers, a low of 63. For the KFGO News Center, I'm Darren Selvig.
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0: Big news over the weekend, when the President of the United States takes an interview with Meet the Press, it's not going to be just hugs and kisses. You're going to get asked tough questions. That's what Welker does. That's her job to do. And to call things out when it's just simply not true, or at least there's no evidence to it. Donald Trump yesterday was on Meet the Press, and what he found out was that, I'm going to get asked tough questions. What he found out was he didn't want to be in that chair. And what he found out was she was going to call him on it. And if you don't believe me, take a listen to this.
10: $8 billion so-called anti-weaponization fund blocked by the courts, met with opposition from Republicans.
11: And Democrats.
10: In Congress and Democrats.
11: Excuse me, mostly Democrats.
10: Are you backing off the fund completely, as your acting Attorney General Todd Blanche has said, or are you looking for another avenue to revive
11: the fund? So let me explain what the fund is. People have been hurt so badly by radical left lunatics that work for the Biden administration and Sleepy Joe. They're vicious, they're violent. People have been badly hurt. They've committed suicide, lost their jobs, they've lost their families over a fake weaponization of government.
10: Now, let me just tell you. Are you looking for a way to revive it?
11: It was up to me. I'd pay them the kind of money that they deserve. I think the weaponization fund is a great idea, and so do many other Republicans. If they don't get it approved, I'd be disappointed.
10: Do you think anyone who attacked police officers on January 6th should get taxpayer money?
11: I wouldn't be inclined to say so, but I have to see it. 97% of those people, the FBI or whoever it was, because you had a lot of crooked cops. You had dirty cops. Comey was a dirty cop.
10: But there's no evidence.
11: Wait a minute.
10: Oh, you think Comey was a straight cop? People who pleaded guilty to assaulting police
11: officers. Comey was a dirty cop. They had FBI agents ushering them into the building. They were being ushered into the building.
10: There's no evidence.
11: You had a bunch of dirty cops.
10: There's no evidence of that. More than 1,000 people pleaded guilty to crimes.
11: No, there's none. You know what to do? Try looking at the tapes one time.
10: Would you take it off the table?
11: Look at the tapes.
10: Okay, but 172 people did plead guilty to assaulting police officers.
11: You know why they pled
10: Should
11: guilty?
10: They be exempt?
11: Because they told they were going to jail
10: funds?
11: For 15 years if they didn't. Because they were frightened. They were ushered into a building. Many of them were arrested without even going into
10: okay
11: the building.
10: Okay with them receiving taxpayer dollars?
11: The people were destroyed by dirty cops and by weaponization. Many of those people should be compensated. I don't know what's going to happen with the weaponization fund. I love the idea because people like you, the fake, dirty press, the crooked press, stupid Biden, he's not smart enough to know what's going on, but people that surrounded him, what they did to the lives of people, they destroyed people. They sent people to jail who did nothing.
10: There's no evidence of what you're saying.
11: Listen to me.
10: Let's talk There's about Todd
11: There's tremendous
10: Blanche.
11: Evidence. There's nothing
10: well, it's
11: but
10: not
11: evidence.
10: Been presented the
11: election
10: in a
11: was
10: court
11: rigged.
10: Of law.
11: It was a dirty election.
10: Mr.
11: And it's
10: President,
11: happening again right now in California.
10: You've never presented evidence.
11: It's happening
10: the
11: right now in California.
10: Was, the Republicans
11: 4 days
10: are doing well in California.
0: There. She called him out. She said there's no evidence. Where is the evidence? He had plenty of time to show the evidence. He didn't do it. I mean, he didn't do it. And so that's the fact. Here's another fact. She pointed it out. 127 people. 127 people admitted guilt. They admitted guilt. And his answer to all that was they're being threatened. You know how many people have committed crime that he pardoned after that? I mean, that's the point, isn't it? The point is he pardoned criminals. And then to sit there and say the FBI ushered these people into the building? I mean, what audience is he trying to talk to? What group of people are always going to be there for him? I mean, are they really that dumb that they're going to believe that the FBI ushered these people into that building? What group of people are going to believe that? I mean, I don't know. I don't know. I know this, that the organizations that were found to be active in organizing people were Republican organizations. That when you attack police officers and you're asked a question like, will you allow money like this to ever go to people that attack police officers? And you don't instantly say, no, that money doesn't go to them. When you talk about suicides for these individuals that, oh my God, you know, people, their lives were wrecked for storming the Capitol and there were some that committed suicide. What about the law enforcement officers? Did you hear from their wives about how this caused them to commit suicide? How this caused them to commit suicide? I mean, where does that come from in terms of, you know, this whole FBI ushering people in and, oh, this caused all this suicide? Where is that? I mean, explain it to me. He got called out is what happened. He got called out. And because he got called out, he stormed off. And he couldn't take it. He just couldn't take it. I mean, she brought up 170 January 6th rioters who have pled guilty to assaulting police officers. Many of them were arrested without even going into the building, right? I mean, that's what he said. That's not true. That's not true at all, unless they were on the steps bludgeoning a cop, which we all know happened. I mean, we all know that happened. And so here we sit. We sit in a situation where you've got a president of the United States not giving up on a fund, still wanting to retain that fund, still wanting to make sure that that money goes to those people who stormed the Capitol, who crushed law enforcement officers, who bludgeoned them from the steps of the Capitol with the American flag, I might point out, you know, a flag that we all love. Right? I mean, this is part of what and who we are. We all love that flag. I know I do. I don't know about you, but I sure don't expect people that the president pardons to be hitting police officers with it. I don't. I mean, that is the last thing in the world I would expect any of them to do, and then to get a pardon for doing it. And yet they have. I mean, yet they have. And so it's like, are you kidding me? How in the world do you pardon these people? And then, as if it isn't bad enough that you pardon them for acts like this, then what do? You want to pay them for it. I mean, you want to pay them using tax dollars for it. And you can't admit. I mean, you just simply can't admit you're wrong. And this is one where, at the very least, you just quit talking about it. You do. You just quit talking about it. And when you get caught lying, it's going to matter if you have the right reporter there. And if you think she didn't push back, just take a listen to what when they were talking about rigged elections. Take a listen to this.
11: It was a dirty election,
10: Mr.
11: and it's
10: President,
11: happening again right now in California.
10: You've never presented evidence.
11: It's happening
10: that the
11: right now in California. Right now, it's looking. Look at what's
10: Where's
11: happening
10: the
11: in California.
10: To that?
11: It's
10: the
11: 4 days.
10: Are doing well
11: in California. It's no, they're not. They're dropping fast because it's a rigged election. Let me tell you, it's 4 days, and they aren't even close
10: that's
11: to coming
10: they,
11: up
10: that's
11: with.
10: That's how they count.
11: You know
10: the
11: why
10: votes
11: they're doing that? Because they're cheating on the election.
10: There's what? Do you have evidence to support
11: all
10: that?
11: All I have to do is look. All well, I have to do is
10: that's
11: look.
10: That's not evidence.
11: And I listen. And I listen to people. But, and let's see what happens.
10: But, sir, that's not evidence.
11: Do you think it's appropriate?
10: That's how they
11: that
10: count
11: they
10: the votes in
11: Do you
10: California?
11: Think it's appropriate that they have an election and 5 days later they're nowhere close to picking
10: State
11: a winner?
10: State and local officials acknowledge they are slow. They're urging.
11: No, they're crooked.
10: They're urging the votes to be counted quickly. That's how they
11: they're
10: vote in
11: crooked,
10: California.
11: They're crooked, just like you're crooked. Your press is crooked. And Meet the Press is crooked.
10: To be fair, I'm not crooked. But let's
11: Really?
10: Let's
11: well,
10: continue.
11: You play right into their hands.
10: Let's continue.
11: You're either crooked or you're stupid.
10: Let's
11: you play
10: continue.
11: Right into their hands with this rep. You know that these elections are rigged. Your network knows that they're rigged. You know that I won an election in a landslide and I got 94% bad press.
10: But Mr. President,
11: you know why
10: you've
11: I got that? Because you have no credibility.
10: But you've never presented evidence that it was rigged. Let's keep talking about. I want to talk about Todd.
11: You have more evidence. There's more evidence than ever presented.
10: Let's talk
11: your
10: about
11: your elections in this country.
10: Court.
11: We're like a third world country.
10: But, sir,
11: your elections are crooked, and you're crooked, and Meet the Press is crooked,
10: but, Mr.
11: and so is ABC and CBS and CNN.
10: But Mr. President,
11: you're one-sided crooked networks. All right, let's call it quits because I've had enough. Thank you, darling. Have a good
10: Mr.
11: time.
10: Mr. President, let's please. I traveled all the way to Wisconsin.
11: I've sat
10: I traveled
11: in the rain
10: all.
11: With you.
10: I know.
11: I've sat in the rain
10: all the
11: with
10: way
11: you
10: to
11: for
10: Wisconsin.
11: An hour, on and off in the rain, and I've given you enough time. You ought to straighten out your press because you know what?
10: Mr. President,
11: a country can never be great with a dishonest
10: all, listen,
11: press.
10: Listen, we traveled on, all the way to Wisconsin for this interview.
0: He got called out. I mean, he got called out. So defend that. All of you folks who are just so passionate about it, who just absolutely believe that no matter what he says, I mean, defend it. Prove it. He got called out. He couldn't provide the evidence. It's that plain and that simple, and you know it. Let's get to the Weather Cave and visit with Too Tall Tom Szymanski.
12: The active weather pattern continues with showers and thunderstorms scattered about Minnesota and the chance for some afternoon redevelopment across western Minnesota, central Minnesota, into northeast South Dakota, southeast North Dakota as well. The rest of the region today, as you go further west and northwest, should be high and dry. Temperatures in the 70s and 80s for today. Overnight tonight, most areas should be quiet, although central and western Minnesota into northeastern most South Dakota, maybe into southeast North Dakota, there could be a couple of scattered showers and thunderstorms. And out in the far northwest part of North Dakota, maybe a slight chance for some showers and thunderstorms later on. 50s and 60s for the overnight. And tomorrow, as a cold front presses eastward, there'll be a line of thunderstorms developing in the afternoon through the evening and overnight, initiating in the central part of the Dakotas and then pushing eastward toward the valley into Minnesota. And those storms will have the capability of producing high wind, hail, and torrential rainfall, frequent lightning. In other words, it could be some severe weather in many areas tomorrow due to this particular setup. 80s and 90s for tomorrow, except for the west and northwestern parts of North Dakota, where 70s will be the rule. After that, Wednesday, still a chance for some leftover showers and storms here and there, but not everywhere. Temperatures in the 70s and 80s. Tom's Town of the Day, Wolverton, Minnesota, predicted high 84. I'm meteorologist Tom Szymanski from the News and Views Regional Weather Cave.
0: Former location of the Wolverton Mountain. That's where it is. The cruiser is sponsored by the North Dakota Farmers Union, the North Dakota Association of Rural Electric Cooperatives, Nielsen Brand Law, Pipers, Auction Realty and Land Management, and Broadband Association of North Dakota. Ton of text messages coming in. Another one. He is absolutely correct that they are one-sided and crooked. Another one. Joel. That is a desperate man that couldn't stand up to questioning. Another one. Don't you think he didn't promise the January 6th money? Another one. Television is crooked. Another one. Can you imagine if a local official talked to media that way? Another one. The new mantra for Trump and MAGA needs to be, where's the evidence? 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That one jumped out at me as well. Stick around. More coming your way. 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

0: But I don't know how many times I got to say this. Oh, I'll keep saying it because you know it matters. Calls come first. Let's get to Herb. Herb, you're on News and Views. Go ahead.
1: Hey, Joel. I don't know how many times I have to call about January 6th, but you don't seem to want to accept facts that I give you, but you don't want to debate them. And I gave you a list of 6 or 7 facts that prove that Trump didn't have anything to do with it, and you won't listen. So let's just say one. Let's do one instead of all 6 because you'll skip over them. He authorized the National Guard to be there, and Nancy Pelosi turned it down. That is an irrefutable fact. And if the National Guard would have been there, nobody would have got hit with the flag. Nobody would have gotten hurt. Nobody, Ashley Babbitt, would not have gotten killed. What do you say about that?
0: Why didn't he release them then? If he knew that trouble was coming, why didn't he release them then? And why didn't he... Why didn't he, from his rally, tell them not to go up there?
1: No, he did not. He had them on standby. Nancy Pelosi has the final word.
0: Why didn't he release them? Herb, he saw it. He saw it on TV. He saw what they were doing on TV. Why didn't he release them? His staff around him.
1: It was too. Okay, are you saying that he did not offer the National Guard to?
0: I'm saying
1: yes
0: that
1: or no. Did he or did he not?
0: I'm saying that what you're saying is wrong in the sense that he had the authority to release them. If he knew there
1: he
0: was going to be
1: them on standby, the chief of police asked Nancy Pelosi to get him in here, and she did not do it.
0: Why?
1: That's the answer.
0: Why didn't he
1: That's
0: release
1: the
0: them?
1: Answer. Because Nancy Pelosi has the final say on if they can come or not.
0: That's not true.
1: That's why.
0: The president has the final say. Let me just, the president is the head of our armed services. That was on ground at Washington, D.C. That isn't a state issue. Let me ask you this.
1: Okay. Welker, him on standby. All Nancy Pelosi had to do is say, send him in, and
0: okay.
1: She didn't do it.
0: Welker asked him whether or not he would give money from this fund to individuals that attacked the police. He didn't answer it. He said he didn't say, no, I wouldn't. And I want to know what you would say. If you were asked that question, and the question was said, Herb, would any of this slush fund, this $1.8 billion, would any of that go to the individuals that attacked the police? What would you say to that?
1: I would say there are so many things wrong, and I'll refer back to all the things I've listed that are wrong with this investigation and the trials. There's no way they should be found guilty.
0: So what you're saying is you would pay them if there's video evidence, if there's evidence from the police, if there's actually testimony from people standing next to them, if they're physically harming the police, you would still pay them out of this fund.
1: I'm saying I would still pay them if it's proved, which it already has been, that Nancy Pelosi and Liz Cheney destroyed all the evidence that
0: oh, come
1: was in
0: on,
1: Trump's
0: Herb,
1: favor.
0: Herb,
1: he
0: Herb,
1: did. She did.
0: Come on.
1: They did.
0: What do you
1: they
0: think?
1: Did
0: that,
1: it.
0: Do you
1: they
0: think
1: did
0: they
1: it.
0: Made up the film, Herb? Do you think they made up the video?
1: No, I don't think they
0: then,
1: made up the video.
0: Is
1: but
0: that
1: I know
0: evidence?
1: That,
0: is that evidence?
1: Well, yeah, that's evidence. But
0: then,
1: we don't know anything about these people.
0: If you saw individuals on video attacking the police, and you just acknowledged that that's evidence, if you saw that, would you give those individuals public dollars?
1: I would if all of the other things that prove that this was a setup, there's too many things wrong with these trials. Too many facts that you want to ignore.
0: No,
1: and
0: no, Herb.
1: So you
0: no.
1: have to.
0: No,
1: nope. This should be appealed.
0: Herb, there is no yeah. way I give these people money. No way. And you know what? 170 of those January 6 rioters, 170 of them have committed crime and have pled guilty to crime. And you're
1: well,
0: saying
1: and
0: they
1: he
0: should
1: explained
0: get money?
1: That. They were threatened with 20 years prison. That was weaponization of
0: Tell you what, I want to live in a country where if you attack a police officer, the government doesn't reward you for it. That's where I want to live.
1: Well, how about ice?
0: Yeah, how about ice? How about ice killing a guy that's helping a lady have a snowbank? How about that? You know what? Good riding with you. We'll see you tomorrow. Ramp it up.
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11: ABC News, I'm Brian Clark. Target is recalling certain baby wipes because of potentially deadly bacteria. ABC's Sherry Preston has details.
12: Testing of up-and-up fragrance-free and cucumber-scented baby wipes uncovered the presence of two types of bacteria. In adults, the bacteria can cause infections that can lead to skin and eye irritations. However, in infants and small children whose immune systems aren't fully developed, the bacteria can enter the bloodstream, possibly causing sepsis or pneumonia.
11: Iran and Israel each say they're halting fire at the other. The two sides had exchanged fire over the weekend, even after President Trump told them not to. It's the first time this has happened since the U.S. ceasefire in April. Tonight, the president set to attend Game 3 of the NBA Finals at New York's Madison Square Garden. That's created a major security operation at the arena. The Department of Agriculture says two more cases of New World screwworm have been found in Texas, where experts are worried about the potential risks to the nation's beef supply. This is ABC News. Pope Leo continued his trip to Spain, addressing the country's parliament, becoming the first pope to ever do so. In his remarks, he called for respect for migrants' rights and international law. The World Cup kicks off this week, and hotel bookings are lagging in at least one host city.
13: So far, the Atlanta Convention and Visitors Bureau says 226,000 hotel nights are either booked or blocked for the weeks during the games, but that's compared with 320,000 during the same period last year. Georgia Hotel and Lodging Association President Chris Hardman acknowledges,
14: it is not at the 8th Super Bowl equivalent expectation that was set last year.
13: The Atlanta Convention and Visitors Bureau expects the demand will increase as fans learn more about the country's playing in the later tournaments. Jonathan O'Brien, ABC News, Atlanta.
11: Schools closed today in a Japanese city of 500,000 people because of a bear sighting. They've become an increasing problem. Last week, four people were hurt by a bear in Fukushima. I'm Brian Clark, ABC News.
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19: Mostly cloudy, it's 75 degrees in Fargo-Moorhead. For the KFGO News Center, I'm Darren Selvig. A three-vehicle crash on Interstate 94 in Moorhead tripped up the morning commute and sent one person to the hospital. Happened just before 7:30 this morning when a Mitsubishi Outlander, a Chevrolet Silverado, and a Ford Maverick were all traveling west near milepost 1 when they collided. The driver of the Mitsubishi suffered non-life-threatening injuries. The other two drivers were not hurt. The Minnesota State Patrol is investigating a rollover on I-94 near Dalton, Minnesota. State troopers say 22-year-old Gabriel Hilbrands of Alexandria was driving an SUV heading west on I-94 around 6 a.m. yesterday when it lost control and rolled into the median. Hilbrands was the only person in the vehicle. He was transported to Lake Region Hospital in Fergus Falls for treatment of non-life-threatening injuries. North Dakotans will have a new way to track election returns tomorrow night. Secretary of State Michael Howe has launched a new election results website. The site features an interactive map and tools to filter contests by city or candidate. Users can also track close races and tag their favorite contests. Unofficial results for the primary election will start posting tomorrow at 8 p.m. A demonstration is available now at vote.nd.gov. Minnesota drivers are getting a preview of a redesigned 511 travel information system. Reporter Tasha Radel.
20: The Minnesota Department of Transportation is testing a new version of the 511 website and mobile app to make traffic cameras, crash reports, road closures, construction projects, and weather alerts easier to find and navigate. MnDOT is encouraging users to try the pilot version and provide feedback through an online survey. The agency says the updated system is designed to improve the user experience and could be fully launched later this year. Tasha Radel, MNN.
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21: For the rest of the day, we expect partly sunny sky to be developing, and there will be a chance for showers and thunderstorms, particularly, but not only on the Minnesota side. They could extend into southeastern North Dakota and also northeastern South Dakota. High temperature close to 84. The wind turning north-northwest at 7 to 21. Partly cloudy, a chance for showers and thunderstorms tonight down to 63. North to northeast wind under 11. Partly to mostly sunny and windy for tomorrow. A chance for showers and thunderstorms later on in the afternoon or the evening. High 94, south-southeast winds at 19 to 38 and gusty. Then for Wednesday, partly sunny and breezy. A chance for showers and thunderstorms. Low 68 with a high of 84. Thursday, partly sunny and breezy. A chance for showers and thundershowers. Low 56 with a high right around 74 degrees. Friday, still a leftover chance for showers. Windy, partly to mostly cloudy, cool. Look for a low of 54 with a high of 72. Then for the weekend, Saturday and Sunday, partly sunny, breezy at times, highs from 70 to about 76. I'm KFGO Chief Meteorologist Tom Szymanski.
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1: Hey, I would like to note, no sunburn on the J-Man.
0: Good job.
1: And I spent a lot of time outside this weekend.
0: Same. And I sunscreened it up. Look at us.
1: Good for us. Not going to start the summer off with a sunburn.
0: Look at us. Even my husband said to me this morning, I'm really proud of how much sunscreen I put on the kids this weekend. And I was like, yeah. And he goes, I know that was like a really basic parenting thing that I shouldn't be proud of. But really,
1: but it is.
0: We should all be proud of ourselves for slathering up on the sunscreen and not getting a sunburn the first weekend out the gates. You know?
1: I believe that it's nice to have the small celebrations, to be proud of yourself for the small things. Now, you don't need to be grandiose about it. But it's all right to be like, I got plenty of sunscreen on those kids.
0: I love how you're like, you don't need to be grandiose. You started our show like being super grandiose about your
1: sunburn. That is me at a base level. If you want to see grandiose, I'll write a song.
0: Please
1: get a little band in here.
0: Please don't
1: call
0: grandiose.
1: It No Sunburn Summer. Be a whole thing.
0: No Sunburn Summer. I love that.
1: Listen. What the brand that has the dog that's biting the little girl for a label, they can take that. You know
0: the
1: what I'm talking about?
0: The brand who has the dog.
1: You know who's
0: biting
1: a sunscreen
0: the
1: and it's
0: girl.
1: A little it's a dog biting the little girl. That's their logo. It's a sunscreen, right? You know what I'm talking about.
0: I think I do, but what is that?
1: It's a pretty famous one.
0: Copper Tone?
1: Is it Copper Tone?
0: I don't know. That's the only sunscreen I can think of.
1: It's the only brand.
0: I can only think of Copper Tone, and so I don't even know.
1: Copper Tone's iconic logo, known as Little Miss Copper Tone, features a young blonde girl in pigtails having her swimsuit bottom playfully tugged by a Cocker Spaniel puppy, revealing a tan line. It was introduced in 1953 and finalized by an artist in 1959 who used her own toddler as a model.
0: We got rid of that, right? We got rid of that?
1: Yeah. Today, the brand's text logo features rounded cobalt blue lettering, while the Little Miss Coppertone graphic has been modernized into a cleaner, single-color outline to align with the contemporary branding.
0: Yeah.
1: Miss Coppertone.
0: Now I need to look up Coppertone sunscreen logo.
1: It used to be on the side of their building. It was a gigantic two-story tall logo for Little Miss Coppertone.
0: Oh, now it doesn't include it at all. It's just the blue lettering with like a ray of sunshine over the top.
1: Yeah, it looks like they've mainly leaned into their own.
0: Just, they're not really leaning into that at all.
1: They're just their logo. Now, that being said, they did update the logo to be the girl is wearing a one-piece swimsuit, and the Cocker Spaniel puppy is just up on its hind legs behind her.
0: Oh, so it's not, like, biting at her.
1: Yeah.
0: Yeah, that's better. I like the update.
1: Mm-hmm.
0: I like the update a lot. Okay. Wow, I really had to think. I was like, wow, I think I know that logo you're talking about, but it really took me a minute.
1: You know the other logo that I love so much that I, like, I will look at it for hours, is the Morton Salt logo.
0: Oh, with the little girl in the umbrella.
1: And she's wearing the little, like, rain suit, right? Like, she's got, like, a yellow rain suit on, right? And she's got the umbrella. But she's also pouring salt behind her. Now, here's the thing. I don't understand that logo. Why is she pouring salt in the rain? I don't care. Because the Morton Salt logo just is good. It's clean. It's crisp.
0: It doesn't make any sense, though.
1: Right. It does not.
0: It doesn't.
1: And that the one we see today is like the fifth iteration of it. They've changed it over the years.
0: Oh, really?
1: Yeah.
0: Was a dog also biting her?
1: There's no dog biting in this one. Probably because she's trailing salt behind her, which by the way, is probably not a good idea. It's trailing salt in the rain, so it's going to, I don't know.
0: Yeah. I don't get that one now that you say it. Now that we're talking about it out loud, it doesn't make any sense to me.
1: Okay, let me bring up the subject I really wanted to start with today. I went and had a dentist appointment this morning. That's not important. What is important is this. I left my phone in the car because I'm not going to be reading emails while I'm in the dentist chair. There were no periodicals in the waiting room whatsoever. There's nothing to read.
0: Because everyone looks at their phones.
1: I know. That is one of the big downsides of the phones.
0: But did it have the kid area? You could have gone and got a kids game.
1: There was no kids area.
0: Oh, do they not have kiddos?
1: Because the three kids there all had iPads in their hands.
0: Oh, ours still has, our dentist still has a little kids area. And I do believe that there's something to, I know there is, because there's shelves with things on it.
1: Mine don't have, my dentist, nothing to read.
0: Come over to mine.
1: That's good.
0: Come over to mine.
1: They had a screen that had pictures of the outside of their business. So if I forgot what I just walked into 2 seconds earlier, it was a good reminder at that time. But I was kind of surprised. I was like, wait. Where am I supposed to read Highlights magazine?
0: Oh, Highlights is the best. Yeah. It really is.
1: Goofus and Gallant.
0: Someone said, did you use Blue Lizard sunscreen that Dr. Blankenship recommended? I started using it and it's awesome. Blue Lizard is the goat.
1: It really is fantastic. Really is great. It's a great product.
0: I'm not really super picky about my sunscreen. I find they all work really well. I do love Blue Lizard. I always try to get mineral based, also recommended by Dr. Blankenship. That's always good. Someone said, I remember that logo. It was to show the tan line. You're right. Someone said, Morton salt theme. When it rains, it pours. The salt doesn't stick together because it isn't supposed to clump in humidity. Oh, we're getting more people explaining the Morton salt logo to us. Amy, the puppy was tugging on the swimsuit bottom to keep the little girl from going into the water. Or was tugging on it to show the tan line, from what I understand. When I look at like the old school logo of it, that's what it looks like to me. Okay, join the conversation anytime at 35270. Okay, are you seeing this? Morton salt theme, when it rains, it pours. The salt doesn't stick together.
1: That's exactly what we
0: just... Yeah,
1: we just got a call, too, from our buddy Bob. And Bob's like, it's to show that even in high humidity, the salt still pours.
0: I love that. Okay.
1: Because that's what we were worried about. Also, are you seeing a lot of rice in salt these days? Remember how that used to be a thing at diners? They used to put rice into the salt shakers?
0: I do not remember that.
1: To keep it from clumping up, from solidifying. You don't remember rice and salt shakers?
0: I don't remember that. Oh, yeah. Sorry.
1: Listen, this is not how I wanted to start today, but I'm so glad that this is the way
0: we are anyway. Here we are anyway.
1: No sunburn.
0: The S&P is up 64. The Dow is up 126 and the NASDAQ up 407. Sarah Heinrich, any sunburns at your house over the weekend?
2: Oh, I'm ashamed to admit that my shoulders are a little bit more red than they should be. I know it's on my own fault. My kids... I think I do a better job with them than I do of myself.
0: Not surprised.
2: Right?
0: Yeah.
2: But I mean, I'm not proud of that fact by any means, but I was just out on the lawnmower a little too long on Saturday and we were working cows all day Friday. And so, yeah, I did it to myself.
0: Love it. Well, I mean, it's now when you know better, you do better. You'll do better for the rest of the summer.
2: That's a great way to put it.
0: Are you aloeing up then?
2: You know what? I am very lucky. I am blessed with a skin tone that doesn't really peel much.
0: Do you have an aloe plant at home?
2: I do not.
0: You don't?
2: No, maybe
0: I know
2: I
0: you're
2: should.
0: Not a super big plant girl.
2: No, not at all.
0: But I'm kind of surprised about that. It's so useful. I feel like it is useful. I use our aloe plant all the time. JJ, I'm sure you have an aloe plant.
1: You better believe I've got an aloe plant.
0: And yours is like really big.
1: It's huge at this point.
0: Mine's not very big because I keep using it.
2: I have no house plants. None.
1: What?
2: Not one. No.
1: Wait, what?
0: Zero?
2: No, zero.
0: You haven't even got like a hand-me-down from someone or someone gifted you a plant?
2: There's no plant living
0: JJ
2: in this
0: house. JJ and I are going to change that.
1: We'll see you at the picnic on the 25th. Yeah. I've got some ferns I'm going to hand over, maybe a cutting of a Christmas cactus.
0: Yeah. Should I cut a little guy off?

0: Have you ever seen Little Shop of Horrors?
1: No, I have not.
0: Oh, it's a musical all about the Venus flytrap.
2: Yeah, it's so good. It's so good. Oh, okay. Listen, it's fun because you think that it's going to be, it's sort of like a piranha, right? You think that it's going to be constantly eating other fish and like with its sharp teeth. It's not. That's not the way it works. But every now and then you will see a fly that lands and gets consumed by a plant and you go, what?
0: My kids will try to get flies in our house. Just
2: to get them near.
0: They're going to be like, can we buy flies somewhere?
1: And Amy's standing over there, shut the door.
0: Right, exactly.
1: How many times do I say that in a day? Shut the door.
0: Exactly. Okay, Sarah Heinrich, how are those egg markets looking?
1: We've got a mixed board. July corn up a penny and a quarter at 418. Well, December is up a half a cent at 446. July soybeans down a nickel and a quarter at 1116. July Minneapolis spring wheat comes in 4 cents higher at 624. September at 649, 3 pennies higher. Feeder cattle for August down $3.83 at $350.08. August live cattle $4.33 lower at $237.25. For July lean hogs down 83 cents at $97.98. 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
7: 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It's Denise Kolpak. Serving as your deputy mayor has been the honor of my lifetime, and I'm ready on day one to get to work for you. But before this election is over, I need to set some things straight. I ran to lift Fargo up, not tear us down. And that's what troubled me during the last several weeks of this campaign. There are people running in this race who are trying to force Fargo into a national political fight. And let me tell you, these are the same people who pulled me aside and tried to force me out of this race. They told me I couldn't win unless I plastered myself full of political labeling and that I should step aside for the flashier candidates. But I refused. Because Fargo deserves a mayor who belongs to Fargo, not someone bought and sold to special interests. We don't need to be a mini Washington, D.C. We need to get back to what makes us Fargo again. And Fargo's not broke, and we're not broken. 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Fargo is truly good because of our people. And together, our best days are still ahead. This is Denise Kolpak, and for Fargo, I would be honored to be your mayor.
3: Paid for by Kolpak for Mayor.
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0: The primary election is tomorrow. If you didn't get your early voting in, it's 7 a.m. to 7 p.m. tomorrow. So

0: get ready. It's going down tomorrow. And also, we've got Twins baseball tomorrow night on KFGO. This is just a programming note. We have Twins baseball starting at 5 o'clock, and that's going to probably go until about 9. And then we will be live on the air with election coverage and results. Darren Selvig, our news director, will be in the KFGO News Center. J.J. Gordon will be here. Myself, Tyler Axness, Joel Heikamp, Abby Miller, Eric Johnson, Jim Shaw. So our entire team here at KFGO will be on the air and online and getting you election results as soon as we wrap with Twins baseball tomorrow evening. I don't suspect that election results will come in a lot earlier than 8:30 or 9 o'clock, considering polls close at 7. But if they do, if there's something crazy and we get all of our, we were just talking about, hey, how long do you think it's going to take to get results? I would suspect by 10 p.m. that we have all the results for all the races.
1: Oh, sure.
0: The primary elections historically are not as big of a turnout as the general election. And I suspect we could be wrapped. So polls open by 7 a.m., close at 7 p.m. And so you'll, of course, need your ID when you go to your polling place. It was very easy last week, I suspect, JJ. They just took your ID and handed you your ballot.
1: Bing. Well, you know, it's funny because they take your ID, they scan the ID and confirm the information. Then they give you a ticket, and then you walk over to the ballot station and you trade your ticket in. And they give you your ballot.
0: Yes. So a driver's license, a non-driver state-issued identification card, a tribal ID or a tribal letter, or a certificate from a long-term care facility. All of those four forms of identification are acceptable. And, of course, it's a primary, so you can only vote in the Republican primary or the Democratic primary. And then, of course, we have a lot of local elections going on, which we'll be covering here tomorrow evening. So please stay tuned. Keep your radio on late tomorrow night. You'll hear a lot of election coverage and election results from all of us here at KFGO.
1: And by the way, if you missed last week, we had a great conversation with Kale from the Fargo-Moorhead-West Fargo Chamber of Commerce. They've put out a really great voter guide that lays out all the candidates. It lays out all the issues so you can get to be educated before you go in there, because I think that is the one thing that people can prepare themselves better is knowing who they're going to go in and who they're going to vote for. Also, you know, Amy, that sample ballot saves me every single time.
0: I know. I love that.
1: Right? It's just great.
0: Love
1: it's
0: doing
1: fantastic.
0: My homework. I love the little sample ballot so I know what I'm doing when I get there. This is It Takes Two. We've got KFGO News. That's just ahead. Get tongue tied, turns out everything I say to you comes out
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8: It's mostly cloudy in Fargo-Moorhead, 75 degrees. For KFGO News, I'm Darren Selvig. Minnesota Attorney General Keith Ellison is downplaying a new Republican-led congressional report that accuses him and Minnesota Governor Tim Walz of doing nothing to prevent fraud in the state. Ellison says he hasn't read the 200-page report from the House Oversight Committee, but added he has a good idea what's in it.
9: It sounds like it's a partisan electioneering from using official resources, which is really unfortunate. Here's the thing. You know, we've prosecuted over 340 people and convicted them for Medicaid fraud.
8: Ellison also pointed out legislation that adds more resources to crack down on fraud. He says the state of Minnesota is more focused on getting answers to fraudulent activity in Minnesota instead of assigning blame. Ellison and Walz last year testified before the House Oversight Committee that drafted the report. A three-vehicle crash on I-94 in Moorhead sent one driver to the hospital this morning. Authorities say an SUV and two pickup trucks collided in the westbound lane near milepost 1 just before 7:30. A 26-year-old Fargo woman driving the SUV suffered non-life-threatening injuries. She was taken by ambulance to Sanford Health in Fargo. The other two drivers, a 19-year-old man from Bedette and a 62-year-old man from Holly, were not hurt. Officers say road conditions were dry, everyone was wearing a seatbelt, and alcohol is not suspected. KFGO News Time, 11:31. 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
8: North Dakota Health and Human Services is reminding people that preventing mosquito bites is the most effective way to avoid the West Nile virus. No human cases of the virus have been reported this year, but there is still a risk of getting the disease anytime mosquitoes are active. West Nile Surveillance Coordinator Amanda Bakken says there's no human vaccine or specific treatments for the disease. Health and Human Services is recommending to limit outdoor activities at night, wear protective clothing outdoors, and install or repair window screens to keep mosquitoes out of homes. Last year, 86 North Dakota residents were diagnosed with the disease. And worsening drought conditions across Minnesota are sparking dangerous fire risks. Reporter Lindsay Peterson.
13: You're heading for the Boundary Waters Canoe Area Wilderness this month. Because of the dry conditions, visitors will not be allowed to have campfires. Campers can still use propane cook stoves, but they're asked to be extremely careful. The temporary campfire ban could be extended if the dry weather continues over the coming weeks.
8: 75% of the state is now considered abnormally dry or worse, with severe drought along the South Dakota border. The dry spell has already triggered wildfires. The Boundary Waters campfire ban runs through June 30th. And heading into the KFGO Weather Center now for your forecast with Tom Szymanski.
14: 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Northwest Tire. For the rest of the day, we expect partly sunny sky to be developing, and there will be a chance for showers and thunderstorms, particularly, but not only on the Minnesota side. They could extend into southeastern North Dakota and also northeastern South Dakota. High temperature close to 84. The wind turning north-northwest at 7 to 21. Partly cloudy, a chance for showers and thunderstorms tonight, down to 63. North and northeast wind under 11. Partly to mostly sunny and windy for tomorrow, a chance for showers and thunderstorms later on in the afternoon or the evening. High 94, south-southeast winds at 19 to 38 and gusty. Then for Wednesday, partly sunny and breezy, a chance for showers and thunderstorms. Low 68 with a high of 84. Thursday, partly sunny and breezy, a chance for showers and thundershowers. Low 56 with a high right around 74 degrees. Friday, still a leftover chance for showers. Windy, partly to mostly cloudy, cool. Look for a low of 54 with a high of 72. Then for the weekend, Saturday and Sunday, partly sunny, breezy at times, highs from 70 to about 76. I'm KFGO Chief Meteorologist Tom Szymanski.

0: Okay, just let me pitch an idea for you.
1: Okay.
0: This is Olivia Dean.
1: Yeah.
0: And you love Olivia Dean.
1: I do.
0: And the title of the song is what?
1: Man I Need.
0: Right. What if Olivia Dean teamed up with Heston, the pan maker, and it's the pan I need? And it's the same song, but she's talking about a non-stick
1: cookware.
0: Pan. Yeah.
1: Yeah. Okay, hold on. Let's listen to it. You already know I can leave it alone. Come be the pan I need.

0: I would buy all the pants.
1: Would you buy all the pants?
0: I would buy all the pants. And like, here's the thing. If it doesn't work in Spain, flan is really popular and it could be the flan I need. And it's dessert. It's a dessert option.
1: Oh my God. I love this.
0: Actually, you know what? Put Olivia Dean on Sesame Street and it's the crayon I need. And it's a bunch of crayons and she's drawing. She's like coloring.
1: That's too many cells.
0: You can fit it in there. Okay. You can get there. They made a song out of the alphabet.
1: It needs to be one syllable. I need it to be...
0: Okay.
1: Okay, if she was on Sesame Street, it would be the book ban I need.
0: Boy, funding's really gone down for public television.
1: They're getting desperate. Uh-huh. They're getting desperate. What's the one... Can I need?
0: Yeah, there you go. Soup.
1: It's all soup based. It's big. Mm-hmm. It's big Campbell's.
0: Or you know, this is Hefty. It's the can I need, like the trash can I need. The can
1: like
0: I need.
1: The can I need.
0: It could just be a love letter to men named Dan or Stan.
1: Dan, don't
0: it's
1: Dan.
0: The Dan I need.
1: It's the Dan I need.
0: The spam I need. See. Someone get Olivia Dean on the phone right now. We've
1: Call
0: got
1: her.
0: Options.
1: She's coming to Minneapolis this summer.
0: I might be the man she needs. I'm her agent now.
1: I'm not sure
0: Olivia,
1: about that.
0: We're not monetizing enough off of your great song.
1: Let's sell this to every other brand.
0: You know, like...
1: Yeah, she's going to love that.
0: Do you know what the short word is for wireless access network? WAN.
1: Okay, let's tell you about North Dakota Magazine. Formerly North Dakota Horizons, you know them, you love them. They've been around for 55 years. The name changed just this year. They just had a little rebrand at the beginning of 2026. But it's still the magazine that you know and love that focuses on positive news about our state. Nothing controversial, nothing negative is printed. Take, for instance, like the May and June issue. They're featuring Hoofda Clothing in Fargo, the Clint Hill Memorial in Washburn, the Western Prairie Fringe Orchid found in Ransom and Richland counties, bison pasture tours in Jamestown, internet personalities, and more. It is, and what's happening around the state by North Dakota tourism. This is a publication made for North Dakotans from North Dakotans right here in Bismarck.
0: Which, by the way, we got to hang out with them at Pride of Dakota last year. I got to meet your friend Annie from back in the day, and Kylie as well, both from Bismarck, close friends over 25 years, and now they've got office desks that are just feet apart from each other. How much fun does that sound?
1: Yeah, Annie and I are actually friends from high school. We competed in DECA together. So random.
0: And
1: such
0: look
1: a small
0: you're
1: world.
0: On the radio, and she's running North Dakota Magazine.
1: Yeah, love it. Magazine highlights wonderful people, places, foods, events, history, and the culture of the state. Subscriptions for 1 year are just $35, 6 issues. We were just talking about missing a good magazine in the waiting room. This is a perfect one for your business.
0: Yes, it is.
1: To have. 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
0: Yeah, well, why would you not?
1: It's the calendar where we keep track of everything and cross off every day, you know.
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1: It Takes Two, Amy Eiler, JJ Gordon here on the Mighty 790 KFGO. Okay, someone is asking, wait, what? Stay in your lane.
0: I think they're referring to me being the manager for Olivia Dean.
1: Yeah, that is actually really accurate. Actually, that is a byline of JJ's just all the time. Stay in your lane.
0: Stay in your lane.
1: Like, he needs to be reminded of that a lot. Actually, you know what? Should I, like, make a little poster of stay in your lane, like, for our
0: And then
1: office?
0: You just have to point
1: just
0: at
1: point
0: it?
1: Just point at it.
0: Be like, stay in your lane.
1: Stay in your lane. Stay Listen, in your lane.
0: I don't mean to be this, but if the pilgrims had stayed in their lane.
1: But I like the question mark at the end of it.
0: Yes, yeah,
1: that is
0: your
1: a
0: lane?
1: Stay in your lane question mark.
0: Like,
1: is this a stay in your lane? Like, it's not offensive. It's not like yelling it. It's not like JJ, stay in your lane. It's like stay in your lane.
0: Yeah.
1: Like asking
0: true.
1: You to think about it.
0: Uh-huh.
1: You know what I mean? It's like when you try to override your brain.
0: Yeah.
1: They say you shouldn't do. Statements to try to get yourself to think like kids when you're trying to teach kids like positive affirmations, you're not supposed to just say like, I am kind, I am brave, I am curious. You're like, why am I kind? What do I do that's kind? And it's like forcing your brain.
0: Am I kind?
1: Why? No, not no. What do I do that's kind?
0: Mm-hmm.
1: How am I going to practice kindness?
0: You How know, am like... I not evil?
1: Stop.
0: Right? Yes, the questions
1: yes,
0: to
1: yes,
0: get to the answers.
1: The questions to get to the answers.
0: But, you bring something interesting up, though, I just want to comment on it real quick, which is the fact that by doing those statements, it's declarative, right? And it's not introspective. And allowing yourself to be a little introspective is good. It's one of those situations where it's like, ugh, I wish everyone would just be better about planning birthdays versus like saying, why do all my friends always ask me to plan a birthday and come up with like, oh, they do it because I'm really good at it. But you know what I'm not really good at is asking them for help. And also, I'm not planning any birthdays. I'm not trying to air dirty laundry. on the radio.
1: I
0: just used it as
1: like,
0: an example I pulled out of nowhere.
1: I was like, quick, think of... We put up a birthday banner in our house like months ago and it just keeps staying up because we're like, well, let's leave it up for this birthday. And now I don't think it's ever going to come down. Speaking of birthdays, this morning I looked at it and I was like, I'm not. The dog's birthday's on Wednesday, you know?
0: Yeah.
1: And so every time I go to take down the happy birthday banner, it's like, well, this There is a birthday coming
0: Somebody's
1: up.
0: Birthday will be around
1: it's
0: the corner.
1: It's someone's birthday. But I think after Wednesday, I think I can legitimately take it down for a little bit. But
0: we have a happy birthday banner that's two pieces. And it's happy is on one string and birthday's on another string. But it was made in another country that clearly does not use English characters.
1: Sure.
0: Right? So it says YPPAH and then birthday below it spelled incorrectly. And it's woven into there. So I'd have to undo the whole string to get it so that the happy goes in the right direction. And it's been 18 years. And I'm not gonna.
1: And you're just,
0: because it's this funny little thing that
1: it's
0: we have
1: funny
0: now.
1: Little thing,
0: the,
1: yeah.
0: The Yippa birthday
1: I love
0: is
1: that.
0: How we celebrate it.
1: I love that.
0: Yippa birthday.
1: I mean, if all would have gone right and you would have had a happy birthday sign, it would be less memorable. It would be less memorable.
0: Okay,
1: than
0: hold
1: that.
0: On. Our stay in your lane. This person is the genius of today. With all due respect, then you can say whatever you want. It's true. How many people be like, listen, you know I love you, but with all due respect, you're a garbage person. With all due respect, though. And so you can say whatever you want. It's true. We do come up with phrases I'm going to say something that's wildly offensive to you, but you can't get mad because I said with all due respect.
1: Usually with my friends, I just say respectfully, and then I say whatever I want.
0: And that's true. I can atone to that.
1: I do that to you sometimes. Mm-hmm. Respectfully, and then there's like lots of swear words.
0: Yeah. Respectfully, that burnt orange color you wanted to paint in our office is a bad choice.
1: I literally just had that memory last week. How did you bring this up right now?
0: Because we're the same person practically.
1: Why do we share a brain right now? But I literally had that. Well, because we were talking about repainting our office. That is why
0: it's true.
1: That's why.
0: Oh, that's why. Yeah.
1: Because we both were like, "Hey, should we repaint our office?" I'm like, "Yeah, it's probably time." And remember when we painted our office and you were mad at me because I made you wash the walls first?
0: Yeah, I do.
1: And so we were
0: paint and primer in one.
1: And you're like, no, just paint. And I'm like, no, these walls are dirty. You have to wash the walls before you paint. And you're going to be happy we did. Because the paint's going to stick better. It's going to look better. Blah, blah, blah. So we did. And I'm not usually picky about those things. But like, wash your walls before you paint. Okay? Okay, wash
0: it
1: your
0: was
1: walls.
0: It was the right move.
1: Because
0: just so we're on the same. It was the right move.
1: Because the water, once we started washing, disgusting.
0: Yeah.
1: Like those walls were so dirty.
0: There used to be smoking allowed in our building and it clearly showed in our office.
1: So then I think that's why, because we brought that up, then I was randomly thinking about that last week. Like, oh my gosh, JJ wanted to paint our office like this really bright burnt orange.
0: Yeah. It was like an old pumpkin. Not
1: yes.
0: a new pumpkin. And here's the thing.
1: And it was bright, but it was also dull, but it was bright.
0: It was the trending color of the year, according to this paint store, to which now, looking back on it, I'm thinking they accidentally mixed up like 1,000 gallons of this, and so they're just going to tell us it's a trending color, but it's not really. You were 100% right. Of all the mistakes that I've made in our relationship, that one is the biggest. It's at the top of the heap, and you were right, Amy. I will freely admit that.
1: So I was having...
0: Respectfully.
1: What? So you don't really mean it?
0: No, I'm using it in the correct sense. You use it as a weapon. I'm using it as in its true form.
1: Well, so I was having an existential crisis because I'm like, should I have just let him paint the office? That orange color. Do you think he still is holding that against me?
0: No.
1: That I put my foot down so hard and fast on that. And then I was like, I wonder how he feels about that now. And then I never asked you, but I'm glad we're doing it on the air.
0: Yeah.
1: For everyone to be with us.
0: It would have been like we were constantly walking into a Spirit Halloween store.
1: Yes, it would have been.
0: Constantly. And it's so bright that I can't even imagine what it would look like when the lights hit it.
1: You haven't watched any of Pink from the Tony Awards last night, by the way?
0: I'm just saving it. I know, I'm very excited.
1: I know I did not watch it in its full glory, and so I'm just taking clips, but that woman is phenomenal.
0: Amy was saying, like, has Pink ever done anything that's wrong? And I'm like, yeah, her cameo in Charlie's Angels. That was a bad move.
1: I didn't get the reference because I'm dumb.
0: She's
1: like
0: running
1: that.
0: A dirt bike racing deal. And she's on it for 1 second. They're like, are you sure? Blah. And it's
1: mistakes were made.
0: Yeah.
1: mistakes were made. Do you guys have to bring your own radio for your office? Or is it, so for most of my career at KFGO, KFGO was just pumped in naturally. It was through our phone system, and it was everywhere. It's not like that anymore since we switched to a new phone system, so now we have our own radios.
0: You know what I've wanted to do for years?
1: I brought the same radio into my office that I have in my bathroom.
0: Oh. You know what I want to do? Okay, and I'm gonna make this known right now.
1: Yeah.
0: The KFGO picnic comes up on June 25th. Put it on your calendars. It's a couple weeks away, June 25th, 11 to 1, the KFGO picnic in our parking lot. On the website that we have for the picnic, I'm going to make it so you can submit a photo of the radio you listen to KFGO on. It could be the one in your car.
1: We did that one time.
0: Did you? Mm-hmm. I want to see everyone's radios.
1: It was a long time ago now.
0: Think of the radios that have changed.
1: I remember the inspiration for it. I'll tell you on the break. It's not that exciting, but I'll tell
0: it's
1: you.
0: It's not painting our office exciting. Because we just talked about that for 10 minutes.
1: Why did we just talk about that? Oh, okay.
0: Respectfully, it's because we were just being fun with each other. Respectfully.
1: Respectfully.
0: I'm going to just do that I'm going to open everything.
1: Respectfully, I think that your idea was great.
0: Respectfully, isn't it time for us to check in about markets?
1: Respectfully, I think you're right.
0: With all due respect, Sarah has been waiting.
1: With all due respect, I'm going to take a break and come back to Sarah. Respectfully, I'm the one running this show.
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1: Respectfully, I'll run this show. 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
0: 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This week, we get to talk with Tom Thiel, the general manager of Detroit Mountain. 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Don't miss Down to the Lakes with Tom Thiel this Wednesday at 11:10 on It Takes Two. 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
1: Taking a quick peek at Wall Street, everything is in the green. The S&P is up 60, the Dow is up 87, and the Nasdaq is up 360. Sarah Heinrich, how are those egg markets looking?
12: Continuing that mixed board trend with July corn, a penny and 3/4 cent higher at 419. December up a half a cent at 446. July soybeans 6.5 lower at 1115. Well, July Minneapolis spring wheat is 4 cents higher at 623. September at 649, up 3 pennies. Feeder cattle for August down $3.23 at 350.68. August live cattle are $4.20 lower at 237.45. July lean hogs down $1.03 at $97.75. With your markets, I'm Farm and Ranch Director Sarah Heinrich for the Mighty 790 and 104.7 KFGO from the Enterprise Sales Ag Studio. 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
14: North Dakota conservative leaders are backing Jill Kringsted for public service commissioner. Governor Kelly Armstrong calls Jill Kringsted
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14: Senator John Hoeven adds,
16: Jill Kringsted is doing a great job as public service commissioner. She works harder than anyone I know.
14: Senator Kevin Cramer says about Jill,
17: she's brought her sharp pencil and her accounting mind to the job, and she's already helped bring North Dakota's utility rates to the lowest level of any state in the country.
14: And Congresswoman Julie Fedorchuk knows,
18: Jill Kringsted has a strong backbone and great political instincts that are grounded in conservative values.
14: June 9th, vote Jill Kringsted, the conservative choice for public service commissioner.
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24: ABC News, I'm Chuck Sievertson. Iran and Israel say they have stopped attacks that reignited over the weekend. ABC's Tom Sufi Bridge in Jerusalem.
25: After Iran's initial missile barrage late Sunday, President Trump getting on the phone with Israeli Prime Minister Netanyahu. Over the weekend, the president warning Israel not to retaliate against Iran.
24: Police are seeking two people in connection with a mass shooting over the weekend in Toledo, Ohio. 12 people injured. It was at the city's annual Old West End Festival, where hundreds come out to celebrate the beginning of summer. The New York Knicks watch party outside Madison Square Garden is not happening tonight for Game 3 of the NBA Final because President Trump is planning to attend the game, says the NYPD. An offshore magnitude 7.8 earthquake hit the southern Philippines today, killing at least 35 people, injuring at least 144 others, officials say. It also triggered some tidal waves that hit nearby coasts. This is ABC News. The TSA is investigating a stowaway case that originated in Texas.
3: According to a criminal complaint, 25-year-old Abdul Rahman Oriyomi got onto a Los Angeles-bound United Airlines flight in Houston without a boarding pass.
4: I think this is a pretty significant breach,
3: says security consultant Mark Matranya.
4: It's the multiple layers and failures to even get on the plane.
3: Oriyomi is thought to have walked past a distracted gate agent without scanning a boarding pass before flying off to L.A. Jim Ryan, ABC News.
24: Maine voters cast ballots tomorrow in perhaps the most watched primary election in the country. Democratic candidate Graham Plattner expected to win the nomination and take on Republican Senator Susan Collins. Plattner on defense over allegations of physical and emotional abuse against ex-girlfriends. Target recalling Up and Up fragrance-free and Up and Up fresh cucumber-scented baby wipes linked to bacterial contamination that can be life-threatening. Chuck Sievertson, ABC News.
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26: Mostly sunny, 75 degrees in Fargo, Moorhead. For KFGO News, I'm Darren Selvig. Minnesota Senate Democrats say they'll continue pushing for a gun violence prevention package that stalled in the state house this year. Senate President Bobby Joe Champion of Minneapolis says the proposal, which includes a ban on military-style weapons and high-capacity magazines, will remain a priority next session. Champion says the package also includes funding for school safety and mental health services, calling it a comprehensive approach to public safety. Republicans opposed the measure, and House Speaker Lisa Damith says the bill failed multiple votes in committee and on the House floor. There's been a lot of discussion about data centers lately, and there's been some opposition to them. But Minn Kota Power Cooperative CEO Mac McLennan says he's been talking with some farmers about those centers.
27: I'm like, how many of you guys have green tractors? A big number of them raised their hand. And I said, how many of you guys have those little yellow domes on your green tractors where you're collecting information about every square yard of your field? And all that data then being processed to figure out, what is the seeding pattern? What is the fertilizing pattern? What do we think all that is? That data being managed, and it's also being manipulated, and it's also being sent back to say, hey, this portion of your field is deficit fertilizer.
26: McLennan says data centers are big users of electricity, and he says the key will be to keep electricity affordable as the demand rises. Minnesota State Patrol is investigating a rollover on I-94 near Dalton. State troopers say 22-year-old Gabriel Hillbrands of Alexandria was driving an SUV heading west on I-94 around 6 yesterday morning when it lost control and rolled into the median. Hillbrands was the only person in the vehicle. He was transported to Lake Region Hospital in Fergus Falls for treatment of non-life-threatening injuries. And West Fargo Police and Fire Department will be conducting active shooter training at the Rustad Recreational Center tomorrow and Wednesday from 8 in the morning to 4 in the afternoon. So people may be seen carrying firearms and moving in and out of the building. And you can expect to hear loud noises and yelling in the area, but no live rounds will be used during training. Emergency vehicles may be seen with emergency lights, but there is no safety concern to the public. The training exercise will not be open to the public. From the KFGO Weather Center, your forecast from Chief Meteorologist Tom Szymanski. Partly sunny for the rest of today. Chance of showers and thunderstorms continuing. High of 84. Tonight, partly cloudy. Chance for more showers, a low of 63. And tomorrow, partly to mostly sunny and windy, a high of 94. Pretty warm tomorrow. From the KFGO News Center, I'm Darren Selvig.
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0: and some gasoline.
1: Amy, what company do you think is the most aggressive about emailing you with promotions and sales and things as such like that? Is there a company that pops up into your inbox more than any other? Because I recently have mine, and I need this is going to be a bad breakup, but I'm going to tell them to stop emailing me.
2: Oh my gosh, it's good. There's gonna okay. Let me take a quick dance
1: in your inbox.
2: Vistaprint.
1: Oh,
2: is a big one.
1: Vistaprint is always like, hey Amy, we got mugs for sale. Hey Amy, we got stickers for sale. Hey Amy,
2: it does feel like they're up in my grill a lot. You know me, I'm on a lot of email lists.
1: Yeah, you are.
2: You don't garner this many unread emails by just sitting still.
1: Right. These are not all personal emails. Some of these are trifles.
2: I have worked hard to garner almost 200,000 unread emails in my work inbox, which, mind you, is a lot of lists that I'm on.
1: Sure, yeah.
2: And I've worked very hard to garner in one of my personal inboxes. I have... Well, hold on. I'm checking for you.
1: 185,000.
2: That's not bad at all. Well, total 202,000.
1: Okay.
2: 202,894 unread messages. But one of the emails has stopped taking new emails. Like, it's so full, it just...
1: Oh, it's just capped. Packed? Yeah.
2: It's capped. And the other one's only at, like, 18,000, which is not bad, really. Okay. Vistaprint is an offender, I will say that. I feel like I've gotten rid of a lot of them, or they're just going to my promotions. That might be what's happening. They're getting sucked into my promotions email, which is probably fine. It's the best.
1: That's the place to put those.
2: Who's all up in your grill?
1: Giordano's. It's a deep dish pizza place.
2: From Chicago?
1: From Chicago. And... whatever company they've hired for marketing is aggressive. And I'm talking maybe two or three emails a day. And they do a lot of hurry up, our 4-for-2 deal only lasts for another 28 minutes. And then I get sucked into that. I'm like, do I need to order 4 deep dish pizzas that would get sent here in dry ice?
2: Dude, I'm not alone. Someone just texted me and said, OMG, I was just talking about Vistaprint this morning with a coworker. They are relentless and I can't get unsubscribed.
1: See?
2: And like, what did I order from Vistaprint? I think I ordered postcards once 15 years ago. I've never ordered from them again.
1: Probably rely on repeat business.
2: but they are sticking it out. They're like, she's going to order something sometime. I'm glad someone else is feeling my Vistaprint pain.
1: Clearly, these work to an extent where they're like, we need to continue doing them. Well, but for me, I'm going to, like, for example, I just unsubscribe to the Giordano's.
2: Here's what happens to me. If, for instance, I'm going to purchase something from a business that I've purchased from before, let's say it's Vistaprint. Sometimes I'll just go to my inbox or my promotions inbox and just search Vistaprint to see if maybe they've emailed me some sort of coupon. But I'm not buying because of the email. I'm going and searching out the email if I want to buy. Does that make sense?
1: Yes.
2: Okay.
1: I would like to share with you. Okay, so I noticed this. Each Giordano's email has an emoji of a piece of pizza before the subject line. And so I'm just going to read you what I can see in my inbox for the subject lines, okay? No ties or socks allowed here. Free bonus gift for dad inside. A little something for tonight's orders. The gift dad really wants. Last chance, 2 free pizzas, $50 value. Don't forget to stock up for summer. 1 hour left. Giardineria. When you're actually putting it in your freezer. 2 hours only. Free extras. That is since Sunday.
2: Wow.
1: I have received all of those since yesterday.
2: What?
1: It is insanity.
2: They're unhinged.
1: They are unhinged.
2: That's worse than Vistaprint. I feel like I can't complain now.
1: Right?
2: Hey.
1: There's 12 of these that say Happy Memorial Day and then Memorial Day sale attached to it. And then I looked, I was like, do I happen to have... I did. I hit unsubscribe. Okay. So, because I already know if I'm going to get a great deep dish pizza experience, I know where I'm going. I'm going to take care of it.
2: Well, now you know if you have someone in your life who you really want to annoy, sign them up for that.
1: Was that something that we did? Like, did you ever sign someone up for stuff?
2: I did.
1: Yeah.
2: Yeah.
1: Do you ever get back to those sauna people that you signed up for their email list on a piece of notebook paper in the Mall of America?
2: You know what? They never contacted me.
1: Oh, they lost a sale.
2: They lost a sale.
1: You were ready to pay mileage and everything.
2: JJ goes, "You put down your real email? Why didn't you put down someone else's?" And I was like, "Oh, yeah, that was a good idea. I forgot." Hey, what's one thing, though, genuinely, that I've introduced you to over the course of us knowing each other that you're genuinely glad you know about now? Like, has there been anything that I've introduced you to that you're like, I'm really glad Amy introduced me to this?
1: Okay, can people count? Or are you talking about a product, a service?
2: You should be genuinely happy I introduced you to any of my friends. They're all super cool.
1: They are all awesome.
2: All the people are great. Let's not pick out favorites
1: the
2: people.
1: I will tell you a truth, and it hurts me to tell you this truth. That face wash that you got me this last Christmas, really liking it. Just reordered.
2: It's really good, isn't it?
1: It is really good.
2: It's
1: fantastic.
2: It's the mintiness, isn't it? Mm-hmm. It really is. It makes you feel fresh.
1: Yeah, it's really good. And it also, like, I've gotten it in my eyes once.
2: Oh,
1: and
2: yeah,
1: it doesn't,
2: that hurt.
1: It burns, but, like, I know better about it. And for a weird thing, like, the burn in my eyes makes you think, this is probably really good for my face. Right? Because if there is nothing, I'd be like, oh, this is just water. But there's definitely some kind of really good soap there.
2: Wow.
1: Let me think on that question.
2: Okay, you think about it. But I love that face wash came to your mind right away. I love that skincare came to your mind right away. It's really good. I like that.
1: Because you've brought a lot of stuff to the table for me.
2: Mostly I'm mad at everything you've brought to the table. Mostly, like, I am
1: so frustrating.
2: Furious at you about. Like, I do not want to, like, below deck. I don't want to be watching this show. What is actually happening to my life? I never wanted to be a person who watched movies, but here I am. I've gone to the movie theater so many times.
1: How about orange Danish rolls?
2: Yeah, those are good too.
1: They are good, aren't they?
2: Yeah, they are. Gas station hot dogs.
1: This really sounds like all I've done is brought trash into your life.
2: But, like, it's mostly the below deck situation that I'm mad about. Everything else I'm not necessarily mad about.
1: What about that battery powered hedge trimmer I got you into this year?
2: I do love that. That is. Because I'm the man of the house these days. I'm really into getting into hedge trimmers and whatever other power tools. I love power tools. Like, I have a deep love for power tools.
1: They're great.
2: If everyone could just line up your mower blades in the KFGO parking lot and all bring the
1: grinder.
2: The grinder that sharpens them. That'd be fun. That'd be an afternoon, man.
1: Actually, there's something, like, is there a world record for the most lawnmower blades sharpened in a day?
2: Look it up. Let's beat it.
1: Let's get it done.
2: Because using a grinder is fun, admit it.
1: It is. Oh,
2: it's using so a grinder.
1: Yeah, you don't have, trust me, there's no one who's on the other side of that argument. Even if
2: so
1: you're
2: fun.
1: Apprehensive at first because of the sparks, once you get into it, you're like, yes.
2: That's probably that's an important part of my warning label as a human. Like, she doesn't know how to use power tools, but she loves them.
1: Can I tell you something?
2: That's a warning label.
1: I've always wanted to use this, but there's never been in a case where I have. I want to use, like, a legit real jackhammer. I've had a handheld one. But I want the one, you know, like the big, like, construction worker one where you're breaking up rocks and concrete.
2: I actually wouldn't trust you with that.
1: Do they even have those anymore? Or are they using it all with, like, Bobcat attachments now, probably?
2: Mm.
1: No one's actually using the ones by hand.
2: Wait, what are we talking about here? Oh, Omaha Steaks is all up in someone's grill in their text box or their email box. Someone else says Zillow and Nextdoor. Yes, I know. I got to get off that Nextdoor app.
1: Me too. Like, because the problem with the Nextdoor app is it kept sending me stuff from other neighborhoods where they're like, hey, there was a theft last night. I go, oh no, which of my neighbors got thefted? And it's like, Moorhead.
2: Yeah, I don't know. I do not like that app. And then the people that are really active on it are either people that are complaining about everything.
1: Mm-hmm.
2: So maybe is a good place for you. Stay on the app, just unsubscribe to the email. You can go and complain about things. People complaining about things. Nothing drives me crazier than someone complaining that there's a trash can that isn't theirs in their lawn. Like, obviously no one is purposefully making the wind take their trash can, okay? They also don't want it to be lost, so calm down.
1: See, that's where you're wrong. People, I love pulling trash cans into other people's yards. It's become a pastime of mine. You know how you prowl at night in your neighborhood? I'm always out there looking for moving of trash cans around.
2: So it's either people complaining or people like selling things or looking for jobs.
1: There are bizarre requests on Nextdoor.
2: Weird requests. I don't understand that.

0: It's almost Craigslist-y like as well. I'm not really sure. In the days of actual junk mail with return postage paid, I would stuff the paid envelopes with junk mail and other companies and send it back.
1: Yes. Now that is the way you got to run junk mail.
0: Yeah.
1: At one point, I had this idea when I wanted to be an artist where I was going to collect every piece of junk mail I got for an entire year and stack them on top of each other and glue them all together turn it into a tree, like shave it into a tree show how we're wasting all of this paper.
0: Oh my gosh, that is so...
1: And do you want to know what happened? Mid-March, and I can tell you specifically, it's mid-March, my wife goes, get rid of this garbage. Because it's, you know, I just kind of shoving it in drawers everywhere. And she was like, I'm not going to hold on to this stuff.
0: I have an art project idea. Yeah. I have a craft. Doing a craft.
1: I am my mother's son because my mom used to keep anytime she broke a plate or a dish or something. Right. She's like, well, I'm going to make a mosaic.
0: But just kept broken glass for years and never got the mosaic done.
1: Listen, and after she passed away, I for a minute was like, well, maybe I should live my mom's dream and make a mosaic. And my sister's like, that thing weighs 400 pounds. Get it out of the house. It's garbage.
0: Gigi just always got an art project going.
1: But remember this Fiesta Ware plate? Also, I don't know how to make a mosaic.
0: Taking a look at Wall Street, shall we? The S&P is up 44. The Dow is down 7. And the Nasdaq is up 291. It's mixed over here on Wall Street with the Dow dipping into the red here in the noon hour. 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
2: Amy, we've got a mix in the grain and oil seed sector too. At the opening bell this morning, the losing streak in corn extended to a seventh consecutive day. Pressure's been coming from good weather and crop conditions. A front dragged across the eastern half of the Midwest over the weekend, producing some areas of showers and thunderstorms, as well as some damaging winds, too. The northern plains will be the target for multiple additional fronts and systems moving through over the next week or two. The recent and incoming rain will help improve soil moisture and ease dryness concerns unless too much rain falls. Currently in corn, we're just a bit higher. July up 3 cents at 420.5. December at 447.5. That's up a penny and a half. November soybeans down 2 3/4, 1134 3/4. Minneapolis spring wheat September up a quarter of a cent at 646.5. Easier tone for livestock at the Merck and lean hog futures. We are 35 to $1.35 lower. Live cattle, some $3.90 to $5 lower per hundredweight. Feeder cattle August down $4.22 at $349.67. In farm news, New World screwworm cases have been detected in multiple Texas counties as USDA reported two more confirmed cases Monday, including a dog infected about 500 miles north of where last week's cases were reported. The Animal and Plant Health Inspection Service confirmed today that a calf had been infected in LaSalle County, Texas, which is in the adjacent county to where last week's cases were reported. APHIS also reported a dog was infected in Andrews County, which is in the Texas Panhandle, while the veterinarian who reported the case is located in Texas. The dog lives in Lee County, New Mexico. A case of a dog traveling from Texas to Mexico and back, raising questions about USDA's surveillance efforts. The latest developments are posted at screwworm.gov under the current status tab, or just look for this story at kfgo.com under the agriculture tab. We'll have the closing markets coming up next hour. 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

0: nothing, wanna put my town. I heard this song over the weekend and I was like, oh, I know every word still. Every
1: Do you
0: single
1: really?
0: Word. Every single word. You don't? Burn like a wicker cabinet. No?
1: Burn like a wicker cabinet.
0: Yeah.
1: Hey. Let me actually.
0: Do you not know every word to this song?
1: No, I do
0: not.
1: You
0: are the worst millennial I've ever met in the history of millennials.
1: Is Eve 6 about a woman named Eve?
0: You don't.
1: No. I did today, however, though. The dentist's office I was in.
0: I thought we could share this. I was like, oh, my gosh, I know every word still. And you'd be like, of course everyone does. And you're like, I've never heard it.
1: I meant to ask you because you're the person I go to for music. But when I was in the dentist's office today, there was a country song playing that was obsessed with coffee cups. And in it, one of the lyrics is like a coffee cup in the morning or like on the sunset or something. I swear to God, that's a lyric. And then later on, it's like, and her lipstick's on every coffee cup. Like, why does this guy keep singing about coffee cups in this country song?
0: Zach Bryan?
1: Is that who it is? I don't know. Because honest to God, he was just like sitting there strumming and they're like, Zach, we need one more song. And he's like, how about a song about coffee cups? And like, all right, if you can have it in 20 minutes and we can record it.
0: Apparently, Zach Bryan has a song called Coffee Cups.
1: You are kidding me.
0: I'm not kidding you. I'm not good at country music all the time. You need to get like old country music, but okay, hold on. Let me pull it up for you. We can try to solve this. Is this it?
1: No. It's, I found it. It's Better Together by Luke Combs.
0: Oh, okay.
1: And in it, there's a lyric that says, your lipstick stained every coffee cup that I got in this house. But there's another part of that song where he's talking about seeing her coffee cup in the morning.
0: Okay, well, we're late to news. 40 HP Johnson
1: on a flat bottom metal.
0: This is your song?
1: Oh, yeah, no, this is where it's coming. Yep. Cocaine. Just wait for it. BB gun,
0: wiring we're late to posts. News, but yes, let's sit and wait.
1: This is important.
0: For it. Sorry, stand by, Darren Selvig. Freshly cut cornfields.
1: One arm out the window, and one hand on. Okay, the here's where it comes up. Here's where it gets obsessed. Go better together, and probably always will, like a cup of coffee and a sunrise Sunday drive. And then later on he talks about lipstick on a cup of coffee.
0: God. Okay.
1: Stop talking about cups of coffee, Luke Combs.
0: So glad to go down this. My Eve 6 poll was way better than this, just for the record.
1: You mean
0: respectfully? Respectfully, my music poll was way better than yours this morning.
1: With all due respect, for someone who drinks 9 different coffee mugs all the time, I thought you'd want to know about a country song that is about a guy who loves coffee mugs.
0: With all due respect, I don't. I just want to do like old school Eve 6 songs.
1: Well, we'll have to agree to disagree, which is also the way that it says, like, listen, I don't love your opinion, mic drop.
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4: Mostly cloudy skies, 75 degrees right now in Fargo, Moorhead. For KFGO Radio News, I'm Darren Selvig. A West Fargo man is behind bars facing serious charges involving minors. Police arrested 48-year-old Sean Matthew Gould on Friday following an investigation involving multiple juvenile victims. Gould faces 2 counts of Class AA felony gross sexual imposition. West Fargo police say the investigation is still open and ongoing. They're currently working in partnership with the Red River Children's Advocacy Center. Well, this week marks 1 year since the political assassination of late Speaker Emerita Melissa Hortman, her husband Mark, and their dog Gilbert. Governor Tim Walz was asked how he will remember the Hortmans.
5: Thinking of Colin and Sophie and the family, because it's going to open a lot of wounds for all these people, colleagues that are here that would have things to say, too. There will be, I'm sure, some official things, but I think for many of us, it'll be a day to stop and pause, a day to mourn.
4: The one-year mark is this coming Sunday, June 14th. Senator John Hoffman and his family were also attacked. They survived. Well, shipbuilder Jay Smith will present at the Yemkomp Center in Moorhead this month on his time working on the replica Viking ship Valkyrie. Smith's presentation will show Viking culture and traditional ship construction. He started researching and building ships 35 years ago in a small boat shop on a fjord in Norway and has made a living building and repairing boats. Smith also has a connection with the Yemkomp ship. He built a boat named Inga, used to carry supplies between the Yemkomst and land with limited port access. The boat was named after Yemkomst builder Robert Asp's mother, Inga Asp. Jay Smith will present the thrills and challenges of building the Viking ship Valkyrie on June 23rd. It is 75 degrees. 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
4: 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Minnesota remains one of the nation's top states for child well-being, ranking fifth overall in the latest Kids Count data book released today. The annual report from the Annie E. Casey Foundation found Minnesota continues to perform well in economic well-being and health, but education remains a growing concern. Nearly 69% of Minnesota fourth graders are not proficient in reading, while about two-thirds of eighth graders are not proficient in math. The report also highlights persistent racial disparities, with Black, Indigenous, and Hispanic children experiencing higher rates of poverty and poorer health outcome than white children. Researchers say Minnesota's overall ranking remains strong, but more work is needed to close achievement and opportunity gaps. Your forecast from the KFGO Weather Center. Tonight, partly cloudy skies, chance for showers and thunderstorms, a low of 63. And tomorrow, mostly sunny and windy. More showers and thunderstorms possible later in the afternoon or in the evening tomorrow, with a high warm of 94. From the KFGO News Center, I'm Darren Selvig.
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0: This is It Takes Two. Amy Eiler, JJ Gordon. Coming up at 1 o'clock, the mechanic is in. If you have any questions, automotive questions, you can start texting them into 35270, or you can give us a call. Dennis Johnson from Johnson's Auto in Moorhead will be here at 1 o'clock. 35270 is our text club. 237-5948 is our KFGO studio line that you can call us on. And programming note, again, we will have Twins baseball tomorrow evening here on KFGO. Twins at Detroit starting off at 5 p.m., so we will not have a drive time news segment. But please stay tuned after the game tomorrow evening. We will have live coverage of the primary election, and that will be coming up after Twins baseball. So we expect to be on the air by 9 o'clock tomorrow evening. And hopefully we'll have some election results. Of course, if you haven't voted, make a plan to get out there tomorrow. 7 a.m. to 7 p.m. is when the polls are open until. And someone texted in. Sorry, I meant to reply to this sooner. And I need to go back and try to find their email. But they were like, hey, there's a sample ballot. Always a sample ballot for North Dakota residents. And I'm sure there is in Minnesota too, but I don't know how to do that. If you go to sos.nd.gov, sos.nd.gov stands for, of course, Secretary of State, sos.nd.gov, and then you click on the Info for Voters tab right there, you can find your sample ballot. So you're going to have to put in your street address, and then it'll pull up a sample ballot where you can vote, all of that good stuff. So if you've never done that before, I would definitely recommend it, just so you can see your ballot and see all the information that you need. You can do this for any election that you vote in. That you can also read the ballot measures, ballot information, more information about voting in North Dakota, so all of that good stuff. So go to sos.nd.gov, and I will reply back to that person who texted us because they said something like, wait, a sample ballot, is that a thing? It is a thing. And you'll really like it. Once you do it, you're never going to go back. You're going to want one every time you
1: It just makes everything vote. So much easier. So it much does. Easier.
0: It's fun to look at it before you get there so you know exactly what you're going to be voting on, because even though you've probably read all the news and listened to all of the campaign ads, still sometimes you get there and you're like, ooh, surprised by one. And then you feel like you're trying to research it while you're there.
1: Bingo.
0: And that's never good. Someone else is sending us like quintessential songs.
1: Oh, yeah, about they're what? Going. Yeah.
0: Okay.
1: By the way, I want to throw this out there, too. If you text the word Mo to 35270 right now, we're going to get someone registered for our big Ego battery-powered mower giveaway to you by Aho Seamless Gutters, Strand Ace Hardware, and, of course, our friends over at Beer and Fish Company as well. Text the word Mo to 35270, and we'll get you taken care of. Our mail carrier who brings the mail to the studio is cracking up, they say. And I'm glad because I got to meet you the other day while I was putting together
0: you
1: that
0: got
1: mower.
0: To meet our mail carrier?
1: Yeah.
0: See, this is what weirds me out. You guys know your mail carriers? It makes me so sad that I don't know my mail carrier, but I'm never at home when they deliver the mail. And so I was having this discussion with someone recently. I don't know if it was whatever day it was. It must have been on a weekend, and they were like, oh, that's not the usual mail carrier. And I was like, you know who the usual mail carrier is? My neighbor's like, yeah, of course. Like the one that's always, I was like, I don't know who comes. I don't know I don't know my mail carrier. That which kind of makes me sad, but how am I supposed to? They're probably delivering my mail right now and I'm here. How am I supposed to get to know my mail carrier? Should I leave him a note? Then we could exchange notes.
1: I mean, it's not
0: that's
1: a bad
0: illegal.
1: I think.
0: That's illegal. I can't leave stuff in my mailbox. Can I leave them a little prezi? I don't know who they are.
1: What about what on the front of the mailbox?
0: Can I leave them a questionnaire to fill out so I can get to know them? Like a get to know them questionnaire?
1: You are not going to fill.
0: Would that be weird?
1: You should take a day off and stand at your mailbox. That's what you should do.
0: And wait for my mail.
1: And introduce yourself. Be like, hello, my name is Amy.
0: Thank you so much for delivering my mail. And then they're probably going to be like, oh, the person's sick. I'm on their route today.
1: And so you can still meet that person. Dennis was the mail carrier when I was a kid, and Dennis was the best. And ended up having a lake place just down the road from us.
0: Yeah, but they walked up to your door to deliver the mail, right?
1: Yeah, they still do walk up straight up to my door, which is why I try and make sure I keep it shoveled. Not always, but I try my best.
0: Saturday, and yes, leave a treat.
1: Yeah, there you go.
0: Wait, should I wait out on Saturday? Wait, are you my mail carrier? Do you know you're my mail carrier? Who's
1: Maybe.
0: My mail carrier?
1: Maybe they're texting in right now to let you know.
0: Is it weird if I leave a questionnaire for them to like leave so that we can get to know each other?
1: Why are you calling it questionnaire? It's not a
0: because
1: mountaineer. It's
0: like,
1: a questionnaire.
0: What's your...
1: It's questionnaire.
0: Questionnaire?
1: Not questionnaire.
0: Questionnaire.
1: A questionnaire sounds like someone who's asking questions.
0: Okay.
1: You're referring to a document with questions on it, a questionnaire.
0: Can I leave something that's like, what's your first name? Do you have a pet? What do you like to do on the weekends? Like a dating
1: What
0: profile.
1: Do you like to do on the weekends? Oh, boy.
0: But how do I
1: do you enjoy wearing a pith helmet?
0: I'm just saying, how do people know their mail carrier? I want to. I don't know how to do that. I don't know how to facilitate that.
1: Well, okay, so your mail is delivered while you're at work.
0: Someone
1: right?
0: said yes. It is very weird. Okay, I won't.
1: Once in a mile, when I mail something, I leave a package of cookies. They usually write a thank you.
0: Aw.
1: Amy sounds like a stalker.
0: Hey, and I'm the real kind of stalker. I'm the millennial brand of stalker. We don't just stalk online. We'll come to your house. We know where to find you. Do you remember
1: It sounds
0: that?
1: Like you're threatening to go to your mail carrier's house.
0: No, I'm not going to. But I just had this discussion the other day about how, oh, everyone's so good at being the FBI online. But if you grew up in the 90s and the early 2000s, we actually stalked people. Don't you remember? We like drove around.
1: Yeah, and you would find the person and be like, that's where Brandon lives.
0: Yes, we actually stalked. I grew up in that generation.
1: We maybe hovered, but I wouldn't call anything that I did previously stalking.
0: No, I mean, I guess I wouldn't call it stalking.
1: For legal purposes. Because be careful, because right now you're talking about like, oh, yeah, I stalked everybody in the 90s.
0: No,
1: was the statute of limitations on that? It probably hasn't run up.
0: We didn't like stalk, but we were aggressively hovering each other's locations at all times.
1: Let me put it this way. Do you have someone who works at the check stand at your grocery store you go to that you know by name?
0: No.
1: Okay, I do.
0: See, you're the stalker. I'm not.
1: I'm not a stalker.
0: You're a little bit of a stalker.
1: No.
0: Yeah.
1: Just because I go to the place where they work?
0: Yes.
1: To me, no, I'm just going. And that way when I get in the line, I'm like, hey, how's it going? And by the way, it's Norma. Anyone else who uses Norma,
0: you guys,
1: she's the best.
0: Someone said admitting all this stalking on the air is crazy work. But this is a shared experience amongst our generation.
1: Uh-huh.
0: The kids just don't stalk like they used to.
1: No, because it's all online.
0: Right. They just share locations with each other now. They don't even have to. They don't have to drive around and see where your car is.
1: Well, because they're all at their house. I don't even know why they're sharing their locations. They're just all hanging out at their houses.
0: They don't go places?
1: Waiting for their parents to drive them around.
0: No, yeah. That's not true.
1: Kids don't go anywhere anymore.
0: They're not going anywhere. They're not
1: driving around like we were.
0: We're driving. We were driving.
1: Right?
0: We had nowhere to go. We were driving.
1: I mean, when you really think about it, we were driving around looking for like where the least amount of like people going to see us because we want to congregate as a group here, but we want to be far away so that people can't tell.
0: We were driving around. What was your beverage of choice? We were always picking up frozen Mountain Dews at the 7-Eleven.
1: We were Jones Soda people.
0: Good stuff.
1: Right?
0: We were looking for
1: parking lots where there's two lights out, so we'd be like kind of hidden.
0: We did our stalking really revved up on caffeine and sugar. That's what we did.
1: Most stalkers do because stalking takes place at night, I would assume, most of the time.
0: Oh, prowling. Here we go.
1: Prowling.
0: We're back
1: That's
0: to
1: what you're prowling.
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8: 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Wright's early Midwestern style pioneered modern architecture by featuring horizontal lines, low-pitched roofs, cantilevered overhangs, and open floor plans that mirrored the flat plains. He designed iconic global landmarks, including Falling Water, a home built directly over a waterfall in Pennsylvania, the Solomon R. Guggenheim Museum in New York City, and the Frederick C. Robie House in Chicago. And Frank Lloyd Wright rarely stopped at the exterior. He routinely designed all the interior elements, from stained glass and rugs to furniture and textiles. Over his 70-year creative period, Frank Lloyd Wright designed 1,114 works, over 500 of which were fully realized. And that's not all, because Frank Lloyd Wright heavily influenced modern architecture, not just through his built work, but also by mentoring hundreds of apprentices. There are still over 70 homes that Frank Lloyd Wright designed you can tour today, inspiring new designers every single day. 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

0: This person suggests freezing a water bottle and then leaving it for the male person on a hot day. They will love you. Okay, that's how I'm going to be friends. That's how I'm going to become friends with my male person.
1: Leaving a frozen water bottle?
0: Now I've just made it weird, though. Everyone thinks that I'm being a little bit too creepy. I'm coming on too strong to the male person. So I'll back off.
1: It's all right.
0: I'll just leave the frozen water bottle and call it good. I won't ask them personal questions.
1: Now, see, you need to balance it because I've seen when the UPS driver goes by and you run out to the front yard, Pamela, Pamela!
0: I don't know any of our UPS drivers either. I don't.
1: You know what? The Amazon drivers, it's amazing because I can tell when the Amazon truck is broken because they rent a car. And then someone drives up
0: broken.
1: In a random.
0: They're paying like people to deliver from their personal vehicle.
1: A guy told me that the van was broken one time, so they had to rent him a car for the day. I also agree. There are the people who do it like a gig service.
0: Yes. Yeah.
1: They're the people who don't bring it all the way to my doorstep. They throw it sort of near my porch and then take
0: close
1: a picture
0: enough.
1: Of it. No.
0: So far up there at your house.
1: If you went to a restaurant and 20 feet from your table, they dropped the tray, would you be like, close enough? Come eat your fries right off the ground.
0: It is a long...
1: It's a long way.
0: It's actually not a long way to
1: I'm not living in the Beverly Hillbillies mansion. Okay? You can pull pretty far up.
0: Okay.
1: Have you seen... So, you know, after we had that guy who does all the 3D printing?
0: Yeah.
1: My social media is full of 3D printing. So apparently the big trend this summer is people 3D print fake hornet's nests and then put them up in rafters. And hornets don't want to be around other hornets. And so it's a natural deterrent. Like having an owl, one of those fake owls.
0: You know what I like? I like when they 3D print like hair for people.
1: I have not seen this.
0: It's so funny because it's like, it looks like cartoonish hair,
1: yeah.
0: You know, and then they wear it. It's funny.
1: Okay. I want to see
0: it. That up. You should 3D print. Remember when after that interview, we were all talking about wanting a 3D printer and you're like, yeah, I have one.
1: Yeah, I got one in my basement.
0: And like, none of us knew that. Like you just sandbagged us out of that information. Completely.
1: I think you guys would be shocked if you came to my basement and saw all the stuff. I mean, don't forget, I've got an industrial cotton candy machine. I've got a 3D printer. What else are you looking for?
0: I remember when we were doing our show during COVID in your basement, and mostly it was just lots of canned goods.
1: Yeah, we prepared for the apocalypse.
0: Yes, you did. It was
1: so much.
0: Very bizarre.
1: Like, how much cream of mushroom soup are you planning on eating?
0: There were so many canned goods, like boxes of canned goods. It was very bizarre. That's my memory of your basement is
1: boxes of canned goods.
0: Canned goods. Canned goods just like stacked up everywhere.
1: Yeah.
0: Okay.
1: Should have looked in the freezer. But I also have other fun stuff. If you're like, oh, what are you looking for? JG's probably got it.
0: The mechanic is in. That's coming up next on KFGO.

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1: ABC News, I'm Chuck Sievertson. Two people are being sought in connection with a mass shooting over the weekend in Toledo, Ohio. ABC's Pierre Thomas.
2: When the shooting stops, 12 people caught in the crossfire, ranging in age from 14 to 61. Two initially listed in critical condition.
3: Everybody trying to find their kids.
4: It was quite a few people that need help. You know, it's a crazy sight to see.
2: The shooters fleeing the scene.
1: That at an annual festival. The New York Knicks watch party outside Madison Square Garden is canceled for Game 3 of the NBA final because President Trump is planning to attend the game, says the NYPD. Security is being boosted by federal and local law enforcers. Iran and Israel say they have stopped attacks after President Trump told Israeli Prime Minister Netanyahu not to retaliate for the latest Iranian attacks. An offshore magnitude 7.8 earthquake hit the southern Philippines today, killing at least 35 people, injuring more than 140 others, officials say. This is ABC News. Border czar Tom Homan telling TV interviewers today that he intends to send more ICE agents to New York City due to what he calls a lack of local cooperation. Against it, New York City Mayor Zoran Mamdani.
5: I also do believe that ICE as an entity is one that should be abolished and that we should return to an immigration system that has more humanity at the heart of it.
1: With a week to go before the World Cup comes to Atlanta, this situation locally.
6: So far, the Atlanta Convention and Visitors Bureau says 226,000 hotel nights are either booked or blocked for the weeks during the games, but that's compared with 320,000 during the same period last year. Georgia Hotel and Lodging Association President Chris Hardman acknowledges,
7: it is not at the 8 Super Bowl equivalent expectation that was set last year.
6: The Atlanta Convention and Visitors Bureau expects the demand will increase as fans learn more about the country's playing in the later tournaments. Jonathan O'Brien, ABC News, Atlanta.
1: Chuck Sievertson, ABC News.
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13: Mostly cloudy, 75 degrees in Fargo-Moorhead. For KFGO News, I'm Darren Selvig. The gun violence prevention package that passed the Minnesota Senate but stalled in the House will be front and center in the next legislative session. That's according to DFL Senate President Bobby Joe Champion of Minneapolis, who says the provisions of the bill should remain the same.
14: Banning military-style weapons and high-capacity ammunition and providing resources for schools, for school safety, mental health services, because it's a comprehensive approach to public safety, right? So we'll do whatever we need to do, and we'll keep pushing the envelope.
13: Republican House Speaker Lisa Damus says the bill failed several votes in committee and on the House floor when it was brought up as an urgency bill. A three-vehicle crash on I-94 in Moorhead sent one driver to the hospital this morning. Authorities say an SUV and two pickup trucks collided in the westbound lane near milepost 1 just before 7:30. A 26-year-old Fargo woman driving the SUV suffered non-life-threatening injuries. She was taken by ambulance to Sanford Health in Fargo. The other two drivers, a 19-year-old man from Bedette and a 62-year-old man from Holly, were not hurt. Officers say road conditions were dry, everyone was wearing a seatbelt, and alcohol is not suspected. The Minnesota State Patrol is investigating a rollover on I-94 near Dalton, Minnesota. State troopers say 22-year-old Gabriel Hillbrands of Alexandria was driving an SUV heading west on I-94 around 6 a.m. yesterday when it lost control and rolled into the median. Hillbrands was the only person in the vehicle. He was transported to Lake Region Hospital in Fergus Falls for treatment of non-life-threatening injuries. And North Dakota Health and Human Services is reminding people that preventing mosquito bites is the most effective way to avoid the West Nile virus. No human cases of the virus have been reported this year, but there is still a risk of getting the disease anytime mosquitoes are active. West Nile Surveillance Coordinator Amanda Bakken says there is no human vaccine or specific treatments for the disease. Health and Human Services is recommending to limit outdoor activities at night, wear protective clothing outdoors, and install or repair window screens to keep mosquitoes out of homes. Your forecast from the KFGO Weather Center. Partly cloudy tonight with a chance for showers and thunderstorms. Our low is 63. And tomorrow, partly to mostly sunny and windy tomorrow with a chance of showers later in the afternoon or the evening. A high of 94 tomorrow. From the KFGO News Center, I'm Darren Selvig.
15: Make sure you tune into It Takes Two this Wednesday at 11:10 for our segment Down to the Lakes, where we keep you informed about what's going on in the lakes area. This week, we get to talk with Tom Thiel, the general manager of Detroit Mountain. Tom has all the details about their Music on the Mountain concert series with Gabby Barrett and Parma Lee June 27th. He also has info about their bike trails, hiking, plus their ice cream shop. Don't miss Down to the Lakes with Tom Thiel this Wednesday at 11:10 on It Takes Two. Down to the Lakes is brought to you by Swickla Ace Hardware in Detroit Lakes.
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17: Hi, Fargo. It's Denise Kolpak. Serving as your deputy mayor has been the honor of my lifetime, and I'm ready on day one to get to work for you. But before this election is over, I need to set some things straight. I ran to lift Fargo up, not tear us down. And that's what troubled me during the last several weeks of this campaign. There are people running in this race who are trying to force Fargo into a national political fight. And let me tell you, these are the same people who pulled me aside and tried to force me out of this race. They told me I couldn't win unless I plastered myself full of political labeling and that I should step aside for the flashier candidates. But I refused. 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Fargo is truly good because of our people, and together, our best days are still ahead. This is Denise Kolpak, and for Fargo, I would be honored to be your mayor.
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0: This is It Takes Two with Amy and JJ.
20: I want to party with you, cowboy. 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Forget it.
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0: Ask the mechanic, Dennis Johnson from Johnson's Auto. Let me ask you something real quick here. This is a serious question, Dennis. Overheating in vehicles, when it gets really hot like this, do you see more overheated vehicles or not?
1: You know, we do see a lot of them, and it really shows up when they're pulling.
0: Okay.
1: Like pulling a boat to the lake or something like that. But, you know, over the years, I've found in between the front radiator and the front AC condenser,
0: yeah,
1: there's like a plugged with cottonwood.
0: Really?
1: I've seen so much of that. And then when you're pulling hard, they just can't get the airflow to cool everything down.
0: Yeah.
1: You know, so.
0: I suppose you see, I mean, at Johnson's Auto Repair, you must see that a lot where people come in and say, gosh, you know, I never look at this gauge until it was too late and I was buried in the red for a while.
1: Right.
0: And they bring it in. If it gets to be 95 degrees, does that really affect your vehicle that much? Or they're used to running at such a high temperature anyway?
1: Yeah, they're designed to run at a high temperature, you know, and you know, that when they make these things, they put them through the tests that you wouldn't believe.
0: Oh, really? So,
1: yeah, they'll run them at high temperatures and work them all day long, and they have to keep at a certain temperature. But if everything's working properly, your fans will keep everything cool the way it's supposed to be.
0: So, they'll move that air where it needs to be.
1: Yeah.
0: If you have a question, if you got something for the mechanic, 701-237-5948. That's how you get on the phone. Or you can text us, of course, at 35270. Just tell us you have a question for the mechanic, for Dennis Johnson from Johnson's Auto Repair. Another question. We're now into summer, I can tell, because I can almost fry an egg on the pavement out there.
1: Right.
0: It's time for me to start thinking about new tires. We are buying all season tires, right? Gone are the days of swapping those things out in between.
1: Right. Yeah, that is something in the past, you know, unless, you wanted to put tires on and have new tires for the winter and switch them out. But yeah, it's mostly all season tires now. And a lot of the snow tires can be run all year.
0: Oh, really?
1: Yep. And we like to sell, you know, there's a tire that has a snowflake symbol on it.
0: Mm-hmm.
1: And it's kind of like the tire that will only let you through the mountains if you have this symbol on it. And my wife and I, we try to push them tires because it's just the best all-season tire for our conditions, you know.
0: It's so weird to think about. It was only 2 months ago that we were dealing with a blizzard in April, right? And so now we're in the situation where it's hotter than all get out. We drive in such weird extreme conditions, you know, when it's dry and you're in the dusty areas, if you're on gravel and then you're on the highway, then you're on city miles, we really put our tires through the ringer in this area. And so making sure that you get that tire that is right for your vehicle as well as right for the terrain you're driving on, right?
1: Exactly, yeah. And it's important in the summer, too, for hydroplaning on water. If you don't have good traction, you're slipping off the road.
0: So let's talk a little bit about that because, you know, I don't know if I fully understand what hydroplaning is. I know that it has to do with water on the roadway and how it interacts with my tire, right?
1: Yeah, it's almost like a boat in the water. It's the tire sits on top of the water, and it's supposed to have channels in the tire that gets rid of the water and shoots them out, you know, just like a snowplow shooting out snow. But it's very important to have good tires in the summer also.
0: And so if they're worn down, I'm more likely to hydroplane then, right?
1: Exactly.
0: Can you hydroplane even if there's very little water on the road? Like, you don't have to have a huge, you know, like downpour to get to that point, right?
1: No. And stopping force is a big important thing too, you know. If you don't have good tires, if someone pulls out in front of you, you're not going to be able to stop.
0: We're also in that season right now where we're towing. If someone comes in and says, hey, Dennis, I'm in the market for a new set of tires. Do you want to know if they do stuff like tow? Like if they said, hey, if you're pulling a fish house, hey, if you're pulling a boat or a pontoon.
1: Yeah, yeah, we do ask questions, you know, what kind of conditions do you do? And you know, if they're pulling a heavy camper, even if they don't have a 3/4 ton, it's good to put a thicker ply tire on that so they don't sway in the back end with the camper and stuff like that. So, yeah, we kind of, you know, feel them out to see what they do and try to get their tire for the best conditions that they're driving in. Yeah.
0: So I haven't had in quite a while a blowout with a tire or even a flat tire, which makes me think that I haven't checked my spare tire in a long time. How long can I expect a spare tire to hold air so that I could actually put it on my vehicle? Like, if it's been 8 years since I've even looked at that tire, should I count on the fact that it is fully inflated?
1: Well, you know, usually whoever does your oil changes, we always check customers' spare tires.
0: Do you really?
1: Yeah. Yeah. So, you know, we air them up. A lot of times they are flat. You know, they just lose air in the cold weather, especially.
0: Well, sure. Yeah. You know? Right. Especially never being used or anything like that.
1: Right.
0: I got to be honest. It seems like every automaker keeps their spare tire in a different spot, right? Like, some are mounted underneath and you need to use the jack to spin it down. Some you can still find in the trunk of a car, but it's underneath something else. I wouldn't know the first place to look. Like, if you drove up, you know, in a vehicle that I had never seen before and you're like, hey, find the flat tire, it takes some hunting pecking for me to find it.
1: Oh, yeah. Yeah, I talked to so many people on the phone that, yeah, I got a flat, and it took me like an hour before I got it changed because I couldn't get this little doodad in there to let it down.
0: Right.
1: You know? And, yeah, we deal with that all the time because you come in for a flat repair, we'll put your spare back up for you, you know, so we kind of know how they work and stuff.
0: I'll let you guys handle those situations.
1: Yeah, yeah.
0: Let's talk about that world where someone finds themselves on the side of the road and they have a flat tire, okay? They have a spare, they have a jack, they've never had to change a tire before. How do you know where to put that jack appropriately? Because I hear different things from different people, right? It sort of kind of sounds like whatever your uncle thought was the best place to put it, they'll let you know there. But I've also seen situations where someone has ripped like part of their paneling off because they just decided, oh, I just got to put it on the side of the vehicle.
1: Right, yeah. And usually your owner's manual will have the directions in it. And also, a lot of times, a spare tire cover.
0: Oh, that's smart.
1: Up, you can see how to put the jack back in and how to put the spare in. So there's a couple things that kind of give you direction on that.
0: That's nice to know because, again, you don't want to do the wrong thing. I've also seen the people who raise it too far and then the car, because of the way it's parked, it's flipped over because of it. You know, they just gave it too much and the balance was off, and boom, there you go. Now it's upside down, which is a way bigger problem than just a flat tire.
1: Yeah.
0: Those folks out there who have simple problems that they've been putting off for a while, maybe during the winter months, they've got a tail light that needs to be addressed, and it's not necessarily the brake light. It might be that, you know, running piece. It must be interesting because when you deal with headlamps and then as well as those back lamps, you might have three different bulbs doing three different things back there now.
1: Oh, yeah, and a lot of it's switching to LEDs, so you can't change bulbs in them.
0: Oh, really? So you do the whole...
1: $1,300 lens.
0: Yeah?
1: Yeah, it's crazy how some of the prices went up on them taillights and stuff, yeah.
0: We got to, you know, got to keep you in business in some way, right?
1: Right, yeah. And
0: so,
1: if people do see their light blinker flashing fast, it's usually an indication that there is one of the bulbs out.
0: Oh, when it's all of a sudden it's not doing the click, click, click, yeah, but click, yeah, click, click, click, click,
1: yeah,
0: click, click, click.
1: A lot faster than normal.
0: Mm-hmm.
1: Yeah.
0: What about those folks out there who say, gosh, I need to get a new vehicle for someone who's heading off in the fall, right? Lots of grads over the last weekend, they're going to head out. Do you guys ever do by appointment, someone says, hey, I'm thinking about purchasing this car, but I want you to check it out for me?
1: Yeah, we actually do that quite often. You know, they'll call up and ask if we could check out this car, and we do a pre-vehicle inspection where we'll go into it and we'll, you know, scan the computers, see if there's any problems in there, and, you know, do a good inspection on it.
0: That type of thing, when you bring someone, I mean, what do you tell them afterwards, right? Like, be like, hey, this car is definitely worth $2,000, or is it more like, hey, listen, you've got some big issues that are going to be a problem in the not too distant future.
1: Right. Yeah. I have told customers quite often, don't buy it.
0: I mean, I'd rather invest in what you've got to say than buy something that turns out to be a lemon.
1: Yeah, exactly. Yeah. You know, we only charge like around $100 and we pretty much go through the whole car, see if it's been in a wreck. We look underneath, check everything over, and then, like I said, we plug into the computer and check all the computers to see, you know, there's like 10 computers on these cars, and they'll have a trouble code for each thing if there's an issue with them. So it's a good idea to have it checked out, because, you know, check the color of the transmission fluid. That's a big thing. You know, people buy it and they don't have dipsticks anymore. You got to take the plug out and look at the color. And, you know, a lot of people buy these cars and the fluid is black already. You know, they're just, it's cheap insurance just to have a pre-vehicle inspection done.
0: I like that. Dennis Johnson from Johnson's Auto Repair in here. If you've got a question, 701-237-5948. You can also text us at 35270. And back and forth we sway
2: like branches in a storm. Change of weather. Hi, this is Christy Larkin. District 13 has a strong team ready to lead, and I want to tell you about three great candidates, Dr. Salberg for Senate, along with Everett Duckworth and Russell Bubach for State House. 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Your voice matters. Vote the District 13 team this June 9th.
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0: 2. Weather in the U.S. continues to paint a bearish picture for the next couple of weeks, with most of the Corn Belt seeing good rain in the coming two-week period. A front dragged across the eastern half of the Midwest over the weekend. That front stalling across the western half of the region, producing some areas of fairly heavy rain for spots that had been getting drier. The northern plains will be the target for a couple of multiple additional fronts and systems moving through over the next week or two. Easier tone in soybeans. July contract down 5 1/4 on the day, 11.16 1/4. November, 11.35 3/4. Down 1 3/4. Corn July, 0.75 cents higher at 4.18 1/4. December at 4.46. Steady. Minneapolis spring wheat September down 2 at 6.44 1/4. Livestock the Merck, an easier Monday tone with August live cattle down $4.92 at $236.72. Feeder cattle August down $3.20 at $350.70. Lean hog futures July down $1.42 at $97.37. 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

0: Dennis, a question for you at 35270. That's the KFGO Text Club. Is it unusual for rear brake pads to go out before the front?
1: Well, it's not, because a lot of the newer vehicles now, the rear brakes will wear out before the fronts.
0: Okay.
1: Yeah. It all depends on the driving too, you know. You know, some of the vehicles have your percentage of front pads and rear pads on the dash displayed. And I kind of keep an eye on that. And they're really, I've noticed a lot more than the rears are wearing out quicker. You know, they're trying to set them up a little bit more so you have more equal braking on front and rear. It used to be back in the day, always your front brakes would wear out because all the weight was shifted to the front. But now they're trying to keep it more equal for better stopping.
0: And are they all metal brake pads now? Like what?
1: Yeah.
0: You were saying something a couple episodes ago about that, right? And so that kind of wears down. They're better brake pads, but it wears down the other mechanics of it.
1: Exactly. Yeah. They're called semi-metallic, which means there's metal in the pad. And it actually wears the disc out too. So everybody's like, well, we got to resurface my rotors. Well, you can't resurface them anymore because the pad takes the disc

0: also as it wears out. So there's nothing to resurface.
1: Well, isn't that just super fun?
0: Yeah.
1: Let's get this one real quick, too, before we go to this person has, let's see, it's a Subaru Outback. It's overheating, and I already put in a new thermostat and a radiator. It's been happening for more than a week.
0: Well, I guess as long as they didn't get it really hot, that's just not a good
1: It's not a good sign?
0: It's not a good sign, no.
1: Because if you get it really hot, you should do like a fluid dump, right? Like if you've been running it really hot for a long time, it can break some of those things down?
0: Right, yeah. It could break down your oil and everything and antifreeze. But see, a cylinder head is aluminum. It's an aluminum flat piece, and it doesn't take a lot of heat, and it warps. So the middle lifts up, and then the pistons push air into the cooling system. And it'll never cool down after that. So you might have to bring it to your trusted auto repair shop and have them, you know, check it if you can't get the overheating thing figured out. Cooling fans on the radiator is important. But it's got a new radiator in it. Make sure the fans are coming on to cool it down. Basically, there's not a whole lot left after the radiator and the thermostat, you know.
1: Definitely get it in before it's too late rather than drive it around for another couple weeks.
0: Exactly, yep.
1: All right, Dennis Johnson from Johnson's Auto Repair in the studio with us till 2 p.m.
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8: Mostly sunny, 75 degrees at 1:30. I'm Joe Lear. A 25-year-old Grand Forks man is seriously hurt after a motorcycle crash this morning. Grand Forks police say the man was driving a motorcycle north on South Columbia Road just before 11. A city-owned pickup was going south on that same road and made a left-hand turn. The motorcycle then hit the rear passenger side of the pickup. The man has serious injuries and was brought to All True Hospital. The 24-year-old woman driving the pickup was not hurt. Grand Forks police are investigating that crash. A West Fargo man is in jail facing charges involving sex crimes against minors. Police arrested 48-year-old Sean Matthew Gould on Friday following an investigation involving multiple juvenile victims. Gould faces two counts of Class 2A felony gross sexual imposition. West Fargo police say the investigation is continuing. They are currently working in partnership with Red River Children's Advocacy Center. 75 degrees. 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
8: 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Minnesota Attorney General Keith Ellison is downplaying a new Republican-led congressional report that accuses him and Minnesota Governor Walz of doing nothing to prevent fraud in the state. Ellison says he hasn't read the 200-page report from the House Oversight Committee, but added he has a good idea of what's in it.
10: It sounds like it's a partisan electioneering from using official resources, which is really unfortunate. Here's the thing. You know, we've prosecuted over 340 people and convicted them for Medicaid fraud.
8: Ellison also pointed out legislation that adds more resources to crack down on fraud in the state. He says Minnesota is more focused on getting answers to fraudulent activity instead of assigning blame. Ellison and Walz last year testified before the House Oversight Committee that drafted the report. Worsening drought conditions across Minnesota are sparking dangerous fire risks. Reporter Lindsay Peterson.
11: If you're heading for the Boundary Waters Canoe Area Wilderness this month, because of the dry conditions, visitors will not be allowed to have campfires. Campers can still use propane cook stoves, but they're asked to be extremely careful. The temporary campfire ban could be extended if the dry weather continues over the coming weeks.
8: 75% of the state is now considered abnormally dry or worse, with severe drought along the South Dakota border. The dry spell has already triggered wildfires. The Boundary Waters campfire ban runs through the end of this month. When primary election results start rolling in tomorrow night, North Dakota's tracking map will color code the state. Secretary of State Michael Howe says the new website will shade counties red or blue based on leading parties, with darker tints showing stronger margins. Unofficial results will refresh every 10 minutes after polls close at 8 tomorrow night. You can preview the interactive map now at votend.gov. KFGO Weather Center. Partly sunny the rest of today. Chance for some showers and thunderstorms, though, mainly in Minnesota and in northeast South Dakota and far southeastern North Dakota. Looking for a high around 84 today. Meteorologist Tom Szymanski expecting winds out of the northwest, 7 to 21 miles an hour. Partly cloudy overnight. Chance for a few thunderstorms, maybe a shower. 63 for a low. Northeast winds under 11 miles an hour. Tomorrow, partly to mostly sunny. Windy, though. Chance for showers or thunderstorms later tomorrow afternoon or the evening. Some of those could be severe tomorrow. 94 is the forecasted high for your Tuesday. Wednesday, partly sunny, breezy. More afternoon showers and thunderstorm chances. Thursday, partly sunny, breezy, and more rain chances, mostly in the afternoon that day as well. Friday, though, looking pretty dry with a chance for some showers, but not a great chance right now. Right now, 75 degrees, and it's partly sunny. 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
1: The mechanic is in on It Takes Two. Dennis Johnson, Johnson's Auto Repair, right over there in Moorhead. Dennis, let's get to this question right off the bat. This person is interested in knowing some more about fuel injectors. They've got a 2017 Honda Accord, and they say, Dennis, my car is chugging intermittently. Would using injector cleaner like Lucas work, or should I be using high-octane gas to eliminate the chugging? Happening for more than a month.
0: Well, that's a tough question because the new style fuel injectors, you know, they don't really spray like the older ones do. You know, you can try an additive in a tank, but a lot of times what it is like carbon built up around the injectors, and when it sprays, the fuel don't burn because the carbon is like a sponge and it absorbs that. So you almost have to do a induction clean where you blast the fuel injection cleaner through the intake and let your car burn it and try to clean that carbon up. It's more carbon that does damage than dirty injectors nowadays. So
1: in that case where you're going to do that, you know, we're going to get that fuel injector stuff to go burn off the carbon. Is that something that is, you know, intensive for your vehicle, or is that something you could do in like a, just like one appointment?
0: No, you can do that with one appointment, and you should do it to your car, you know, regular, like every 100,000 miles.
1: Oh yeah.
0: Or even before, you know, all depends on the conditions you drive, But yeah, you should do an induction clean on these newer vehicles quite often.
1: And so do you think that might be the cause of the chugging? Or it could be, you might still do this and you still might have that chugging effect.
0: Yeah. Best thing to do is, you know, bring it into your trusted mechanic and let them plug into it and see where the air fuel ratio, the readings, and see what everything is doing. Could probably pick up something where, you know, it's running lean on one bank, and as an oxygen sensor that's not doing its job. You know, oxygen sensor is like a little nose in the manifold that can sense rich or lean, and it tells the computer to, hey, this is lean, we better richen it up. So it tries to keep the right air fuel ratio going. So we can pick up on that to see how that engine's actually burning, you know.
1: Okay. Another question. We're going to stick with the Honda Accord, but this is a more recent one, a 2018. They said, I have an automatic 2018 Honda Accord, and I noticed that when I have had it in park, my gear shift was leaning toward my side. It was crooked. Is there any long-term damage by not getting it fixed? It's an off-centered gear shift.
0: Well, a lot of them have, you know, where you can pop it over and do a speed shift. Like, I wonder if that's not the case. They do move over, and you can go one, two, three, you know, you can race with your car pretty much.
1: Oh, really?
0: You know? But it should stay stationary unless it has that option of, you know, manually shifting it.
1: And so really that would just be a looking in your owner's manual and putting it back into standard?
0: Right. Well, if you move it over and you could watch your dash go one, two, three as you pull it down. And that might be why it's moving over, because it has that option too.
1: Okay. Is it bad to leave it in one or the other, just or preference?
0: Well, you should pretty much, you know, run it in normal.
1: Okay.
0: Unless you're a kid and you want to race people, but, you know.
1: Not that you're condoning that or anything like that, right?
0: No.
1: Yeah, there you go. Dennis Johnson is with us from Johnson's Auto Repair in Moorhead. We got a couple coming up here. Oh, we got an odometer reading question. We got some, AC, of course. Why did we wait until the last second to get some AC questions? Keep it tuned here. The mechanic is in until 2 p.m.
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20: I'm KFGO Chief Meteorologist Tom Szymanski. The active weather pattern, at least for the time being, will continue. And a frontal system stalling somewhere across western Minnesota through the southeast corner of North Dakota and northeast South Dakota will be the focusing mechanism for additional potential shower and thunderstorm activity that could pop up sometime again as the day wears on. It could happen anywhere, but the point of emphasis will be on the Minnesota side, northeast South Dakota, extreme southeast North Dakota. High temperature close to about 84. The wind turning north-northwest at 7 to 21. Tonight, partly cloudy, and in the same locations, there'll be a chance for showers and thunderstorms. So that chance is there, but not a guarantee. Low 63, north-northeast winds under 11. Fairly confident about tomorrow producing some changes in the weather. We're looking partly to mostly sunny, windy, kind of a hot one. 94, that wind, south-southeast 19 to 38 and gusty. However, as a cold front approaches, there will be a line of thunderstorms forming in the middle of North Dakota and South Dakota, marching eastward, arriving sometime late afternoon or evening, earlier west, later east, and these storms will march on through the valley during the nighttime tomorrow night, primarily before midnight. Some of the storms will pack a punch, some hail, torrential rain, high wind, frequent lightning. In other words, muscular storms are possible. Tomorrow night's low drop into 68. Wednesday, partly sunny and breezy, a chance for showers and storms, high 84. Thursday, partly sunny and breezy, still a chance for showers and thundershowers, low 56 with a high of 74. On Friday, partly to mostly cloudy and windy, a chance for showers, low 54, high 72 as it turns even cooler. And right now the weekend, quite frankly, looks kind of chilly. Partly sunny, breezy at times, highs from 70 to 76.
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0: Dennis Johnson from Johnson's Auto Repair in Moorhead. Okay, let's get to this one right off the bat. Okay, so this person says, when I turn on my AC, I get an unpleasant odor. Is there a fix?
1: You know, there is a fix. Most cars have a cabin filter. It's almost like your furnace filter in your house. And some of them come scented, which is kind of nice. And then there is a like a Frigi Fresh you can spray in all the ducts work in your vehicle too. It's kind of a procedure that we do. Kind of freshens up all the air ducts and stuff in there.
0: How often do you do that? Like only when it smells or do you?
1: Yeah. Usually when you get an odor, but you should, you know, replace your cabin filter in your car every, you know, 15, 20,000 miles. Cause it helps keep your lungs clean and everything. You're breathing fresh air instead of all that dirty. You should see some of them dirty filters we find.
0: I suppose if your car is constantly dusty on the inside, that cabin air filter is probably, you know, having to work itself pretty well, huh?
1: Yep. And we've had some really dusty conditions this year, a lot of wind and stuff like that. So I'd definitely recommend checking that and getting it cleaned out.
0: Okay. This is a Dodge Ram, and it says the AC blows hot air and the AC button does not light up. Cold mornings, it blows cold air. So this person's AC isn't working for you.
1: Yeah, if it's low of Freon, it'll shut the system off and it won't work when it's low. It could be cold in the morning just because it's cool outside and it's still not working. But best thing to do is take it to your trusted mechanic, have them plug in, see if there's any Freon even in it. If there is, there might be a door, hot, cold door that's staying on hot.
0: Okay. Let's get this last one in. It's a Grand Caravan, a Dodge, and it says, my odometer has stopped ticking up. Have you ever seen that before where the odometer stops working?
1: Yeah. Does it say what year it is?
0: Oh, yeah. I'm sorry. 2015.
1: So that's digital. Yeah. If it just went out, it does happen where they just quit working and you have to get another cluster put in there, and then you have to program your miles into the body control module so you get the same mileage back into your vehicle again.
0: It does not sound like a do-it-yourself. Sounds like something you make an appointment for at Johnson's Auto Repair in Moorhead.
1: Exactly, yep.
0: How can they get a hold of you, Dennis, if they need more expert advice?
1: They can reach us over in Moorhead at 2627 16th Avenue South, right over by Menards, South Moorhead. The new Quick Trip right in that area.
0: Fantastic. Dennis, thank you so much. We'll see you in July.
1: Sounds good. Thanks for having me.

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7: 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What's coming up on your show?
8: Dr. Thomas Ambrosio is going to be joining the program. We got a lot of things to get caught up on with Israel and Iran, Ukraine, Russia, how that impacts us. So we'll have that conversation. Also, Brian Sean's going to join us in studio. We'll recap the weekend that was in sports. Preview tonight's Knicks Spurs game, in which the president's going to be in attendance. Yeah.
9: Really? unless it rains really hard and there's frustration, right?
8: Well, there's frustration from Knicks fans because it's changing how you get into the stadium.
7: Oh, I bet.
8: And there's no outside watch party that there typically is. So we'll get into some of that and whatever else he wants to get off his chest in the 4 o'clock hour.
9: Oh, fantastic.
8: Yeah, we got a big election, obviously, tomorrow. So we'll kind of get people's last opportunity to say what they want before tomorrow's Afternoons Live, because we are not politicking from 2 to 5. We'll be on the Minnesota side tomorrow, but today's the last day to make your case for whoever you want to get elected, what measures you want passed and not. So we'll have that open phone line opportunity as well.
7: Any preview of Little League Night in America in your sports roundup today?
8: Yeah, I suppose we could, I suppose.
7: You can break down what's going to go down on KFTO
8: tonight. This roster out for me.
7: Get this roster out.
8: Walk me through it, Brian.
7: I mean, I do have a Little League game at 7 o'clock tonight for my kid. Are they going to be there? I don't think so.
8: I
7: think they broke down who they're going to be with.
8: Yeah, I'm not sure. The person I was visiting with didn't give me a direct answer either.
9: Ah, I see how it goes. Yeah. Playing those cards close to the chest, I guess.
8: I guess. Keep us all surprised when they take over at 6:50.
7: Yeah. No, they're not really... letting any cat out of the bag out of the game tonight, huh? Because I don't see any details on our website either.
9: You know, I want to make a quick pitch, too, that if you go to KFGO.com, we have an election coverage page that includes a lot of things from Afternoons Live, a lot of things from News and Views. Yeah. So, I mean, I think every candidate and people on both sides of the measures weigh in. So if you need to educate yourself a little bit, KFGO.com is a great place to be. You guys have asked some pretty amazing questions. Oh. And in all honesty, as the ballot kept getting longer and longer and longer, I was like, I don't even know if these guys will have time to grab everybody.
8: Eric did a good job of getting all the Fargo City Commission candidates lined up. So we did have every single one of them on, and all those are podcasts at that same page. So, and we did have all the mayoral candidates on as well, I guess. So I am going to be curious because I want to ask people, what's an overlooked race right now? Because we've had the mayoral race really suck the oxygen out of the room.
7: It has. You're right. You know, maybe all of them?
8: Yeah, all of them all besides.
7: Of the, right.
8: There's primaries in some legislative races right now that you've heard ads, but there hasn't been much attention besides that on them.
7: No, you're right. Totally right.
9: I'm going to be blatantly honest and tell you that there is someone who's running right now, and I won't even tell you what race. But their campaign is one of the funniest campaigns I've seen in a long time.
7: Yes, I agree.
9: And, like, I mean, from...
7: You're talking about Aaron Hill.
8: Yeah, so that narrowed it down.
7: But I was like...
9: And, like, I really like it.
7: It's funny, but I'm always getting worried. I'm like, are you going to... Is someone going to sue you? Like, are we... We're getting so... Do you know what I mean? Like, are there any copyright infringements we're worried about?
9: That's the I mean, that one really got me when I first saw it.
7: No, I agree. There's some creative ones out there. But I do also agree that they've all sort of lost all the oxygen to the mayoral race.
8: It's all there.
9: Political signs in the yard on polling day, yay or nay.
7: Hate it.
8: No.
7: Hate it. Take them out.
8: Get them done. That was a state law change in 2012.
7: I'm still mad it changed.
8: Yep. We went out on election night the day before election, and we took all of our yard signs down.
7: You had to go out and pull your yard signs, and I liked that.
9: Yeah.
8: Same.
7: Also, it was just like, it was cleanup, right?
9: Yeah.
7: Well, it was like, because do the dishes honestly, the night before.
9: We get this weird laziness of a candidate who's like, well, I lost, but who cares? I'm not going to take down my banner for another 3 weeks.
7: It drives me crazy.
9: No, thank you.
7: Okay, 77 degrees. Afternoons Live with Tyler Axis coming up next after national news and local news headlines. Yeah, I
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11: ABC News, I'm Chuck Sievertson. Iran and Israel say they have stopped attacks even as the Israeli Prime Minister defied President Trump. ABC's Jonathan Carl.
12: The president did an interview with the Financial Times, and he said that Benjamin Netanyahu would have to go along with whatever peace deal he gets with Iran. He won't have any choice. I call the shots. But despite all of that, Israel obviously went on and attacked Iran.
11: Ukraine saying Russian drones hit a nuke fuel storage facility. ABC's Ian Panel in Moscow.
13: Ukraine made its presence felt, striking twice in a matter of 4 days there. We saw plumes of black smoke emerging over the St. Petersburg skyline. And then, of course, we've seen ongoing Russian strikes inside Ukraine.
11: Two people are sought in a weekend mass shooting in Toledo, Ohio. 12 people injured. An offshore 7.8 earthquake hit the southern Philippines today, killing at least 35. This is ABC News. Target is recalling Up and Up fragrance-free and Up and Up fresh cucumber-scented baby wipes linked to bacterial contamination that can be life-threatening. A hunt for whoever made off with 18 pallets of whiskey from a Pennsylvania storage facility last week.
14: There was a lot of Noble Oak bourbon being stored in a Philadelphia warehouse on Friday. It was supposed to go to locations in northern New Jersey. A couple of thieves had other plans.
15: They showed up at American Supply's warehouse. They said, hey, we're here for a pickup for A21. They didn't really know what it was.
14: A21 Wine and Spirits Chief Operating Officer Rob Koch stating the obvious that the warehouse failed at some basic security measures. The booze still missing. Sherry Preston, ABC News.
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22: 77 degrees, partly sunny Fargo-Moorhead at 203. I'm Joe Lear. Fargo man has been sentenced in U.S. District Court in Sioux Falls for failing to register as a sex offender for the second time. 38-year-old William will spend just over 3 years in federal prison. He was indicted by a grand jury last October and later pled guilty. Locke was convicted in federal court for the same offense in 2023. He was sentenced to over 2 years in prison then. A three-vehicle crash on I-94 in Moorhead sent one driver to the hospital this morning. Authorities say an SUV and two pickup trucks collided in the westbound lane near milepost 1 just before 7:30 this morning. A 26-year-old Fargo woman driving the SUV suffered non-life-threatening injuries. She was brought to Sanford Health in Fargo. The two other drivers, a 19-year-old man from Baudette, Minnesota, and a 62-year-old man from Holly, were not hurt. The road was dry and everyone was wearing a seatbelt. Highway Patrol says alcohol was not suspected in the crash. The gun violence prevention package that passed in the Senate but stalled in the House will be front and center in the next legislative session in Minnesota. That's according to DFL Senate President Bobby Joe Champion, who says the provisions of the bill should remain the same.
23: Banning military-style weapons and high-capacity ammunition and providing resources for schools, for school safety, mental health services, because it's a comprehensive approach to public safety, right? So we'll do whatever we need to do, and we'll keep pushing the envelope.
22: Republican House Speaker Lisa Damith says the bill failed several votes in committee on the House floor when it was brought up as an urgency bill. This week marks 1 year since the political assassination of late Speaker Emerita Melissa Hortman, her husband Mark, and their dog. Governor Tim Walz was asked how he will remember the Hortmans.
24: Thinking of Colin and Sophie and the family, because it's gonna open a lot of wounds for all these people, colleagues that are here that would have things to say too. There will be, I'm sure, some official things, but I think for many of us, it'll be a day to stop and pause, a day to mourn.
22: The 1 year mark is this upcoming Sunday, June 14th. Senator John Hoffman and his family were also shot, but they survived. North Dakota Health and Human Services is reminding people that preventing mosquito bites is the most effective way to avoid West Nile virus. No human cases have been reported this year, but there's still a risk of getting the disease anytime mosquitoes are active. West Nile Surveillance Coordinator for Minnesota, Amanda Bakken, says there's no human vaccine or specific treatments for the disease. Health and Human Services is recommending to limit outdoor activities at night, as well as wear protective clothing when outside, and install or repair window screens to keep mosquitoes out of houses. Last year, 86 North Dakotans were diagnosed with West Nile. KFGO Weather Center. Partly sunny the rest of today. Diminishing chance for some showers and thunderstorms. 84 degrees for a high. Winds out of the northwest, 7 to 21 miles an hour. Partly cloudy overnight. 63 for a low. Tomorrow, partly to mostly sunny, but a windy day. Southeast winds, 19 to 38 miles an hour. Chance for showers and thunderstorms tomorrow afternoon, evening, and overnight. Expecting some of those to likely be strong or severe. Otherwise, a 94-degree high for your Tuesday. Wednesday, partly sunny, breezy. More chances for showers and thunderstorms. Expecting that throughout most of the midday and afternoon. 84 for a high Wednesday. Thursday, partly sunny, breezy. Chance for some afternoon, evening showers and thunderstorms. Then Friday, chance for a few rain showers. Not a great chance. Otherwise, mostly cloudy, high 72 Friday. Right now, 77 degrees and partly sunny. Joe Lear, News Radio, KFGO.
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0: Good afternoon. It is already 2:08 on a Monday afternoon. I'm Tyler Axon here. It's Eric Johnson producing, and Afternoons Live is going to be with you until 5 o'clock. Number of things coming your way today. Our good friend Dr. Thomas Ambrosio is going to join us in this hour. Get the latest from conflicts around the world. Iran and Israel were launching missiles at each other last night. President said, stop it. But is there any progress or does that set us back? We'll ask about that. And, of course, the war in Ukraine that is being pushed by Russia. I want to get some updates on that. Brian Shaun, Derek Hansen, Eric Johnson, myself in that final hour, brought to you by Attention to Detail Concrete Coating. Number of things that have happened over the course of this last week when it comes to the NBA Finals, the Stanley Cup Finals, the Twins. I didn't get a chance to throw this to Eric on Friday about A.J. Brown. We will in the final hour. Coming out and admitting, yeah, I was leaking things from inside the locker room when he was with Philadelphia. So we'll get into that conversation. And NDSU Bison are going to be on the EA Sports College Football 27. When's the last time you played, whether it's Madden or certainly college football hasn't had a game in quite a while, if I recall. When's the last time you played sat down and played Madden football?
1: It has been a long time. I mean, as we all did, loved it as a kid on the Super Nintendo and on the N64. I think there came a point in like the Xbox era where it got more like you had to have a coordinator brain to run it properly,
0: sure,
1: and it just became a little less fun for me.
0: Like, just let me call the plays and actually just go execute. But there's something kind of fun about the fact that NDSU is going to be on the EA game that's coming out here at 27. The Adventure RV Text Club is open all day at 35270, as is the KFGO studio line. That's at 237-5948. I have a question that's in already, and I find it interesting because I don't have an answer. I've wondered this too. So we have early voting going on in places like Cass County. It was last week into Saturday. And somebody's wondering, why don't they have early voting today? I have no idea. I don't get it either. Maybe it's a logistical thing, you know, to get everybody ready because at 7 a.m., you know, tomorrow morning, those polls open. They go to 7 p.m. tomorrow night. We do have our election night coverage here on KFGO. We will be bringing you some of the sounds and conversations going on out and about in this community, which let me just get this out of the way. Tomorrow, we're not talking about any races. We're not talking about any candidates, not at least on the North Dakota side. We are going to be in Minnesota. We've got Chris Atterbury. We got Kendall Qualls, who is the Republican-endorsed candidate for governor, joining us. So let this be the call out to you. If you want to advocate, you want to talk about a candidate or a measure, whatever it might be, this is your opportunity to do just that. The non-politicking on Election Day used to be a North Dakota thing. And then it got ripped away from us because of a court decision. You had Gary Emeneth challenging about that law, and he won. And I think I had said something about 2012 at that time. And I was thinking that it was Rick Berg. He wanted to keep Berg signs up against Heidi Heitkamp. I got information from somebody listening to that. He was a good friend of the show, Dustin Goverlow, saying, no, those were Kramer signs. But it was all about the First Amendment. I know. But there was something that was just nice about thinking, okay, it is just in the hands of the voters right now to go out and vote. Just get it done without having radio ad after radio ad, without having all the yard signs and billboards still out. And, well, here we are. Those days are long gone, but we're going to try to keep that tradition alive here on Afternoons Live. So 3 hours, you'll be hearing the ads. There's nothing I can do about that, but we're not going to talk about any of these candidates. So with that said, here's your opportunity. Is there something or a race that you don't think got enough coverage in the course of the last several weeks? I ask that because even over this weekend, Saturday night, we were out with some of the neighbors in Harwood, and they were asking about the mayoral race in Fargo because it has been the focal point for a lot. It's captivated people's attentions because you have an open seat. And because of the way this election is going to be conducted, thanks to the state of North Dakota, it's tough to get a good read on how the breakdown is going to come. Who's going to be splitting the most votes from one side of the, quote, nonpartisan political aisle or the other. But when we're having those conversations in towns that aren't Fargo, tells me that there's been a lot that's been overlooked. I know in West Fargo, there is no mayoral contest. Eric Dirdevig is going to be the West Fargo mayor. I'm surprised that with an open seat with Bernie Dardis saying that I'm not seeking reelection, that there wasn't at least one other person that decided to jump at that. But there's West Fargo commission races going on. And I know in West Fargo, there's been some signs, but a couple debates, but I haven't heard much for conversation on that. School board here in Fargo has gotten a little attention. I in fact would say there's been more activity on the Fargo Park District races in some instances, and I think some of the conversation around some of that school board. So do you think there's been a race that's been overlooked that we should be drawing attention to? I can think of one issue that I don't think we've dove into enough, and that is the sales tax extension here in Fargo, about extending that 1% infrastructure sales tax that's going to be expiring. And I know that it's gotten brought up in the mayoral debate. In fact, we had a conversation with Tony Gehrig last Thursday, as he was our last Fargo City Commission candidate on, and he was saying, look, I don't support the extension of this sales tax, saying that it's going towards other things besides infrastructure. Ladies and gentlemen, I don't have a vote in it. I'm not a Fargo resident. I would encourage you to vote for it, though. Because it's people like me who don't live in Fargo that come here and spend an awful lot of money that's going towards those roads and the infrastructure that I use to get to and from work, do my shopping, and all the other stuff around here. So the only people I've heard saying don't really support this is Dave Pepcorn and Tony Gehrig. And they were heard both here on KFGO. And if you missed any of those, I would encourage you to go to KFGO.com and find that election coverage tab to listen to all the interviews. 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You enjoyed the conversation, as I told you, at the Adventure RV Text Club at 35270. KFGO time is fast approaching 216. Afternoons Live is just getting started right here on KFGO.
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8: North Dakota conservative leaders are backing Jill Kringsted for public service commissioner. 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

0: couple of things I want to remind you about. The KFGO Summer Picnic is just a couple of weeks away. You can join us for free lunch right here at 1020 25th Street South, starting at 11 a.m., going all the way to 1 o'clock. That is presented by the Red River Valley Fair and Prime Cut Meats. We're going to have the grill out there, grilling up those burgers. Kevin and Ben from Prime Cut Meats. So it will not be Eric Johnson. It will not be myself. They stole that duty from us a few years ago. And I blame somebody who doesn't even work here anymore when they almost started the whole building on fire. That was not our fault. I just wanted to make that abundantly clear. I'm not complaining, though. That got to be a hot day standing over those grill. A lot of fun, but I enjoy getting out and visiting with you instead of cooking your burgers. Those buns are provided by Country Hearth, Old Dutch Potato Chips, Mount Olive Pickles, ice cream from Cass Clay Creamery. Fargo Police Department is going to help serve lunch. So how fun is that? You can join in the fun and celebrate to the community here at KFGO. Again, Thursday, June 25th. Do want to thank our other sponsors. That's West Main Pizza, RNG Subaru, the Honor Flight Summer Blast Street Dance, the Trollwood Performing Arts. 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So thank you to them. You get a free lunch here at KFGO. So that's number one. Number two, Father's Day, also just a short amount of time from right now, and we are giving away an Ego lawnmower. That's one of those battery-operated ones, and I want to thank Strand Ace Hardware in Barnesville and Beer and Fish here in Fargo for having that giveaway. I need to get one of you qualified, and to do that, I want you to text in LAWN to 35270. Just text in LAWN. I will choose one of you to get you qualified for a chance to win that that mower. Almost starting the building on fire does sound like a like something you and Eric would do.
1: Whoa, them fighting with. We got so many compliments on our burgers.
0: Yeah, we
1: that
0: were
1: year.
0: Crushing the burgers that year. Now, here's what happened, just to refresh the memories, is Eric and I were laboring over the grills for a very long time. I mean, like, okay, we have those burgers ready to go at 11. We start cooking at like 7:30. Get those burgers ready so we keep up ahead of it. That year, for some reason, somebody brought a propane grill on the side.
1: Yeah, like a backyard grill that yep. you would have on your deck.
0: Yeah, it was probably a Weber Spirit for all I know. As though we didn't have enough room on the big grill that's provided by the Red River Valley Fair. So, and I think that was another coworker that brought that. If not, it was our big boss man. And no, not Joel Heidkamp, the other boss here. Anyway,

I were the ones that were there. Not true. False. Fake news. 35270. I'd said, look, if there's a candidate you want to plug, today's the last day you can do it. Tyler, as one of her helpers, I received my list of re-elected Vicki Dawson from Fargo Park yard signs. She wants picked up before midnight tonight. See? Standing by tradition. I like that. Thank you, Vicki, for saying that. You know what? If you got the yard sign, take it down before Election Day. And I don't know if it's a disadvantage for any of these candidates to have their signs taken down while others leave them up. I know that there are some that will have that split decision. Maybe they see the name one last time on the way to the polling place. There was just, like I said earlier, something refreshing, something that was just, okay, the campaign is over. People are voting on Election Day. Just let them go out and get it done, and then listen to KFGO as you break down the election results following the Twins game here. Now, I want to also have you keep this in mind, because I'm seeing the national chatter about California and how long it's taken, which it has taken very long. But it's their state law of how they conduct their elections, to tabulate and to see where these come in. And I think about all the griping of people watching California saying, what's taking so long? And have some of them still be the same advocates for saying, we've got to hand count every ballot. You think you're going to get quick results from that? Good luck. But when it comes to the Fargo races for the Fargo City Commission and for that mayoral race, because of the way voting is now forced upon this area, I don't know how quickly results will be solidified as far as, okay, we know who that mayor is. We know who the two Fargo City commissioners are going to be. I'm just saying, get it in your mind right now that you might have to have a little bit of patience tomorrow night, at least on the local races here in Fargo. As far as some of the primary races and these legislative races, I don't anticipate we're going to have to wait that long. I mean, in this area, meaning Fargo, West Fargo, the West Fargo District 13 has a primary race. You've been hearing those ads nonstop over the last several weeks here. You've been seeing it play out even in other districts about what's going on over in West Fargo. But I anticipate those results will come in pretty quick. I haven't had a chance to go through the new Secretary of State's website either. I know that they did some upgrades, and I really hope that it is able to produce timely information, because every election night, and you probably do it when you're hitting the old refresh if you're a geek like me wanting to get those results so we can dissect them and have conversations about them. The last few elections has been pretty slow, so hopefully this upgrade takes out some of that waiting game on getting those updated so you can have the information hopefully before you go to bed last night. Again, not for all the races, but I think for a bulk of them, they should have the information out pretty quickly. KFGO News at the bottom of the hour. We'll check in with Joel Lear. When we come back after that, Dr. Thomas Ambrosio is going to join us. Now, when it comes to the conflict with the United States and Iran, we've been in the ceasefire, seemingly. But you've had Israel and Iran now launching missiles at each other over the weekend. You had Israel launching missiles into Lebanon, targeting Hezbollah, and that has impacted some of the ceasefire. Is this thing going to be able to hold? Is it going to collapse and we have a more regional war that was started, 4 months ago now? We're told it'd be 2 weeks and then another 2 weeks, maybe 4 weeks. And it keeps going on, and it doesn't seem like there's an urgency to get this thing resolved. I'm curious from Dr. Ambrosio at NDSU, who teaches, you know, these types of conflicts, international law, what all of this going on with our attention now with Iran, what that means for Ukraine and what they need to combat this war of aggression from Russia. But the way all these relationships, are they strained to a point that America's power and credibility is going to be impacted over the next several decades? I mean, there's people in Europe saying, the leadership for the, quote, free world is going to be based in Europe because of what's going on with the United States on the global scale. I want to know from him if there's any merit to that. If our complaining about NATO not joining us and getting the Strait of Hormuz open, or China not jumping in because they get a lot of their energy through that strait as well, if some of the –

0: bickering has diminished, where we stand in their eyes for when, heaven forbid, we do absolutely need their help, which has happened before under Article 5. When we were attacked, they rallied around and joined us in those conflicts. What's different in this moment is we started the conflict with Iran, and then after doing that, turned around and said, oh, you guys are coming with, right? And they said, no. So that's one of the questions I've got. If you have anything, by all means, 35270 is the Adventure RV text line. You can send those in, and we'll ask them, whether it's about Iran or Ukraine and Russia. It's all on the table to get caught up on what's going on around the globe here on After News Live. I'm Tyler Axis, your host. 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
2: Hi, Fargo. It's Denise Kolpak. Serving as your deputy mayor has been the honor of my lifetime, and I'm ready on day one to get to work for you. But before this election is over, I need to set some things straight. I ran to lift Fargo up, not tear us down. And that's what troubled me during the last several weeks of this campaign. There are people running in this race who are trying to force Fargo into a national political fight. And let me tell you, these are the same people who pulled me aside and tried to force me out of this race. They told me I couldn't win unless I plastered myself full of political labeling and that I should step aside for the flashier candidates. But I refused. Because Fargo deserves a mayor who belongs to Fargo, not someone bought and sold to special interests. We don't need to be a mini Washington, D.C. We need to get back to what makes us Fargo again. And Fargo's not broke, and we're not broken. 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It means standing up to the bullies who want to make us into something we're not. Fargo is truly good because of our people. And together, our best days are still ahead. This is Denise Kolpak, and for Fargo, I would be honored to be your mayor.
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5: It's partly sunny and 78 degrees. The KFGO News Center, I'm Joe Lear. A Fargo woman is now facing charges related to a shooting, or shots fired rather, near the Old Broadway in downtown Fargo early Saturday morning. According to a police report, bystander video shows 43-year-old Michael Baldwin fighting in a group of four women. Police say Baldwin gets up from the ground and pulls a black item from a shoulder bag. Another bystander video angle shows Baldwin holding a handgun in the air and then firing two shots. Police interviewed Baldwin later that day and say she admitted to firing the shots, intending to stop the fight. She told investigators the fight was started when one of the women accused another of sleeping with her boyfriend. Baldwin was convicted of recklessly discharging a gun in 2022 and was not allowed to have a firearm. She's charged with reckless endangerment, unlawful possession of a gun, and having a gun in a liquor establishment. A 25-year-old Grand Forks man is seriously hurt after a motorcycle crash that happened this morning. Police there say the man was driving a motorcycle northbound on South Columbia Road just before 11. A city-owned pickup was driving south and made a left-hand turn. That's when the motorcycle hit the rear passenger side of the pickup. The man has serious injuries and was brought to Altru Hospital. The 24-year-old woman driving the pickup was not hurt. Grand Forks police are investigating the crash. 77 degrees, you're listening to KFGO News.
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5: Partly sunny. 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A three-vehicle crash on I-94 in Moorhead caused travel headaches this morning and sent one person to the hospital. It happened just before 7:30 when an SUV, a pickup, and a car were all traveling west near milepost 1 when they collided. The driver of the SUV suffered non-life-threatening injuries. The other two drivers were not hurt. The Minnesota State Patrol is investigating a rollover on I-94. That happened near Dalton. State troopers say 22-year-old Gabriel Hilbrandt of Alexandria was driving an SUV west on 94 around 6 yesterday morning when it lost control and rolled into the median. Hilbrandt was the only person in that car. He was brought to Lake Region Hospital in Fergus Falls for non-life-threatening injuries. There's been a lot of discussion lately about data centers and the opposition to them. But Minn Kota Power Cooperative CEO Mac McLennan says he's been talking with some farmers about those centers.
7: I'm like, how many of you guys have green tractors? Big number of them raised their hand. And I said, how many of you guys have those little yellow domes on your green tractors where you're collecting information about every square yard of your field? And all that data then being processed to figure out what is the seeding pattern. What is the fertilizing pattern? What do we think all that is? That data being managed, and it's also being manipulated, and it's also being sent back to say, hey, this portion of your field is deficit fertilizer.
5: McLennan says data centers are big users of electricity, and the key will be to keep electricity affordable as the demand for it rises. KFGO Weather Center forecast, partly sunny the rest of today. Looking to warm up a little bit more to about 84 degrees or thereabouts. Northwest wind 7 to 21 miles an hour. Partly cloudy overnight. Slight chance for an overnight shower, possibly a thunder shower as well. 63 for a low. Tomorrow, partly to mostly sunny but windy. Southeast winds 19 to 38 miles an hour, gusting higher at times. We have a chance for showers and thunderstorms beginning out west in the later afternoon and then rolling through the Red River Valley sometime overnight tomorrow into Wednesday morning. Some of those storms are expected to be strong or severe. Otherwise, looking for a high of 94 tomorrow. Wednesday, partly sunny and breezy after those overnight showers move through. Period of a little bit of dryness, and then expecting areas of showers and thunderstorms Wednesday midday into the evening hours. Otherwise, high 84. Thursday, partly sunny, breezy. Another chance for some afternoon showers and thunderstorms. Friday, cooler, 72 for a high. Partly to mostly cloudy with slight chances of some rain that day as well. Right now, 78 degrees. It's partly sunny. 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

0: Jones, who is a friend of the show. He's with NDSU at Political Science, in which he teaches a lot of things, including conflicts, international law, and, well, there's been a lot of global conflicts. Violations of international law? We don't know. We'll ask him when he joins us right now. Doctor, welcome back. How you been?
1: Doing well. Glad to be here.
0: Glad to have you.
1: It's a wild time, isn't it?
0: It's tough to keep up. I don't know how you do it.
1: Yeah, it's tough. I mean, I can only keep track of like, you know, two or three major wars at a time.
0: Yeah. Well, the two that I want to talk about, I think, are the, quote, major wars. Over the weekend, Israel and Iran started trading missiles.
1: Yeah, that was fun to wake up to.
0: Yeah, it's like, okay, here we go. Things are going to escalate. It doesn't seem like it has since then. They kind of said, okay. Then the president says, hey, knock it off, you two. And perhaps they both listened, at least, at this point. But it does seem to threaten still a full-scale dive back into ongoing war.
1: Right. This is the real danger that this could spiral back into. Of course, we're in a quote-unquote ceasefire. There has been a lot of things blowing up for there to be a ceasefire. But there's a couple of things going on here. One thing we could think about is that all of these uses of force, all these explosions and all these attacks, they're part of the negotiation process. So they're just negotiating through through force. So trying to create leverage and to make the other side, the kind of the pain point for the other side, too high, that they're willing to then back down on and give concessions on other things. So that's part of what's going on here. And I think that represents really the kind of shooting back and forth between the United States and Iran over the last couple of weeks,
0: mm-hmm.
1: where it's more about increasing the level of pain and saying, hey, we're serious. And that serious should indicate some willingness on the other side to back down.
0: I'm curious because, like you say, part of the negotiation, you know, hey, look what we can do. Thankfully, at least on our side, I don't know about the Iranian state media, but I haven't heard casualties from these strikes.
1: Right.
0: You know, so, I mean, maybe it is more symbolic of, look, we are serious. We're in a
1: right, part of it's symbolic, exactly. And you know, we haven't seen any additional casualties in the United States or for U.S. forces since the opening couple of weeks of the war.
0: That we tragically lost.
1: So that is kind of fascinating of itself in terms of kind of the nature of the ability to defend. But also, we don't know how serious some of these attacks are in terms of what we're doing to Iran, at least in the last couple of weeks. Now, there's been some attacks on ships and things of that nature. But I think the other thing we have to think about in terms of what's going on kind of behind the scenes in Iran is that every regime is divided between hardliners and softliners. And hardliners either want to start wars or want to continue them. Softliners either want to prevent war or want to stop them. And the hardliners will oftentimes use force in order to be spoilers. Like if we start moving towards force or towards a negotiated settlement, they don't like that. So therefore, they will attack. So I think some of the attacks coming from the Iranian side have actually been factions within the Iranian government, especially the Islamic Revolutionary Guard Corps, which essentially runs Iran now, trying to spark up the war because they feel like they benefit from the war, or at the very least, they will be disadvantaged by peace, either in terms of, it almost seems like we're even negotiating or disputing like the actual details so much of the peace, but rather the idea of peace itself.
0: Okay.
1: Because groups like the IRGC, the Islamic Revolutionary Guard Corps, they thrive on war. They thrive on conflict. And they're afraid, according to reports, of what will happen when the war stops and then the people may come back out on the street.
0: I was going to ask a question. I think you just answered it, though, about do we even really know who we're supposed to be negotiating with?
1: Well, that's another issue, too. Yeah. So we have the Supreme Leader who no one's seen as, even though you see news reports, the Supreme Leader released a statement. No one's seen him. No one that we know of has actually interacted with him. So he may be dead. He may be in a coma. He may simply be in hiding. So within the government, there are different factions. So it seems like what's happening is that as we start negotiating on one position, then other factions will say, no, we want to move a different direction. And we think we have some close to an agreement. And then that begins shifting because the politics themselves are shifting. There is not a clear individual leader who can say, I want this. Mm-hmm. So prior to Khomeini's death, the prior Supreme Leader's death, he had the power and the influence and legitimacy to actually kind of force a solution or to force a position to have the Iranians like speak with one voice. Mm-hmm. Now they have multiple voices going on underneath the surface.
0: When it comes to what's changed since we engaged in this war, when it comes to Iran, because I'll get to what impact it might be on the United States here, their ability to close that Strait of Hormuz the way it has been, does that show that they do have a lot more authority over that region than what I think the administration gave them credit for?
1: I think so. It also shows how easy it is to close the Strait of Hormuz. And all of our world, or almost all of our world, operates to insurance. And that seems kind of mundane, but that is kind of a fact of life. And no one's going to move ships through this strait without being insured. So a lot of the insurance companies have pulled their insurance. And as a result, that has stopped all shipping. And it's easy to do that. It's easy to do that with cheap, low-cost drones, mm-hmm. or even the threat of attack. Because if you're bringing a liquefied natural gas super tanker or oil super tanker, that has a very big boom associated with it, even if it gets attacked by something small. So you're going to be wary about doing that. So the danger of a conflict with Iran was always going to be the Iranians be able to close the strait. And, well, they were able to prove that they could do it.
0: Mm-hmm.
1: Of course, the issue that we have, the Iranians have, is that we now have a blockade on Iranian oil. So the Iranians can't, so it's like a double blockade. They have a blockade, so we blockaded their blockade. So now we have very little moving out of the Gulf, though the international oil prices, and even if we see this in domestic gas prices, which actually have dropped over the last...
0: I noticed that. It was about $3.59
1: earlier. Even though it seemed like they actually were increasing, I actually fueled up my car today just in case, given the recent exchange of fire between Israel and Iran. But it seems like we're able to get more other stuff online and other production, which is actually good. So, at least for the United States, it doesn't hurt us as much. It's hurting other countries more. And that eventually will have downstream effects throughout the global economy.
0: Well, and I know Europe and what they've been going through as far as supply, even right now, and how much they have left to get through the next couple weeks, couple months, we don't know. You know, we were told, hey, this will be a 4-week thing. And now we're, I think, on month 4. Dr. Thomas Ambrosio is our guest for just joining us. So you got the strait, that's closed. You got Lebanon, you got Hezbollah, you got Israel. It's all tangled up in this.
1: So that's another whole mess. So the Israelis are trying to deal with the problem of Hezbollah, which is an Iranian kind of arm of the Iranian government, a terrorist group that has continued to launch attacks because they don't want peace. So they're trying to continuously stir things up with Israel. Israel also doesn't really want peace with Hezbollah because they don't want to give Hezbollah a chance to rearm. So Israel has continued to attack Hezbollah, even though we have some level of a ceasefire within Lebanon.
0: When we come back, I want to ask, there was a former defense secretary in Panetta that compared this war to Trump's Vietnam. I want to ask you when we come back if that's a fair comparison at all. If you got comments or questions, you can send that into the Adventure RV text club. That's at 35270. Got to get you a weather update from 2 Tall Tom Schmancy. We'll come back to more conversation with Dr. Thomas Ambrosio next.
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3: Good afternoon. I'm KFGO Chief Meteorologist Tom Schimansky. Well, for the rest of the day, partly sunny conditions and the chance for showers and thunderstorms could happen anywhere, but the primary emphasis will be on the Minnesota side into perhaps northeasternmost South Dakota and southeasternmost North Dakota. Temperature peaking near 84, north to northwest winds at 7 to 21. Partly cloudy, a chance for showers and storms tonight down to 63. North to northeast winds under 11. For tomorrow, partly to mostly sunny, windy, a hot one. South-southeast winds 19 to 38 and gusty. High near 94, but there's a chance for showers and thunderstorms late afternoon or evening as a cold front approaches and pushing into and through tomorrow night, primarily before midnight. Some storms late tomorrow afternoon Through the pre-midnight hours tomorrow night, may achieve muscular status. Tomorrow night's low drop into 68. Wednesday, partly sunny and breezy, a chance for showers and thunderstorms. High right around 84. We'll go into more detail about that and take a look into and through the weekend next hour.
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4: If you do not control Volunteer corn quickly when you see it in the spring, you'll likely run into three major issues. First is something very few people talk about, and that's the elimination of the rotational benefit of soybeans. If corn rootworms find that Volunteer corn, which they almost certainly will, they only need to feed there for a few weeks before they pupate, often in late June or early July. If you don't kill the corn until late June or early July, you'll likely have a big rootworm population next year. The second reason to spray Volunteer corn early is it's a lot easier to control. Once it gets past 6 inches tall, you often need to use a higher rate of herbicide. Finally, Volunteer corn means yield loss. This weed is not just an eyesore, it can often take several bushels off your soybean yield. With today's Ag PhD radio update, I'm Darren Hefty.
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0: Our guest is Dr. Thomas Ambrosio. He is with NDSU, a political science professor and teaches on global conflicts and international law. I had said before the break, Doctor, that former Defense Secretary Panetta had compared this Iranian war to Trump's Vietnam. Is that a fair comparison, in your opinion?
1: Well, it's a good soundbite, but depends on how we want to define it. Of course, that's what all political scientists and academics love to do, is defining terms. But if it's something that's prolonged, that's going to be difficult to figure out a solution to, one could make that case. But that would be for any long, protracted war or conflict. Though the comparison really breaks down. We're not having the casualties. There isn't the continuous conflict. It's not something that seems to be expanding, but rather seems to be very much contained. And we are – so that – and also the opposition to the United States, yeah, people don't like the war. But with gas prices now in the region now going below $4 a gallon, it's something that's just happening over there. It has really almost no impact domestically, at least for right now. Now, that could spiral, but for right now, no, I would say the comparison is really a weak one. It's good. It sounds really good on TV, but
0: if we're still engaged in this conflict at the beginning of 2027.
1: Well, but again, if we think about Vietnam as something that tore the country apart, yeah. That we had 50,000
0: casualties, deaths, I think, is a big difference.
1: The casualties are a lot of it. And also, of course, one thing that makes a big difference is no draft now, yeah, as opposed to Vietnam. So therefore, people feel it less. And, sure, there's a lot of costs involved, but when we're running a $1 trillion deficit, I mean, what's another couple hundred billion dollars on top of that?
0: When it comes to our the president's relationship with Netanyahu, I mean, it seemed like it's been pretty solid, except for maybe the last week, because, again, Israel's launching missiles into Lebanon for Hezbollah. There's reports of a call that I can't even say what was reported that the president said, too.
1: Well, it's bleepity, bleep, yeah. Bleep, bleep, bleep, bleep, bleep.
0: You know what? With that tension, potentially, between the U.S. and Israel, does that change this war's trajectory at all?
1: It does. We now have to – President Trump wants an end to this. I mean, that's pretty obvious. He bit off probably more than he thought he could chew in terms of the length of this. All wars have unintended consequences. That's just kind of the nature of things. But Trump clearly wants this to end in one way or another, even if it means giving a little bit more to Iran than he normally would. And then, but then you have the Israelis, who really don't want peace per se. Certainly the Netanyahu government and the Iranians, who don't really want peace. So now we're not only negotiating and trying to manage our relationship with Iran in terms of this conflictual relationship, but we're also increasingly having to deal with Israel and trying to keep everyone like calm, because this could spiral. At a certain point, there's very little the Iranians can do other than to continue to cause problems and continue to have the strait closed.
0: Could there be a resolution without Israel being on board? And I say that, because the couple of times where it seems like we've gotten close, there's been this ceasefire, and all of a sudden Iran's pulled out because Lebanon and Israel. So can we get a resolution on behalf of the United States without Israel being a part of it and say, we're done?
1: Possibly, but I think part of the Iranians saying, look at what Israel's doing, is actually those hardliners who are looking for something to spoil the negotiations, looking for an excuse to walk away from the table. So I think that's also what's going on here. But again, we don't know what's going on behind the scenes. Again, we have a supreme leader no one has seen since February 28th. So we really don't know. We can speculate, but given the historical patterns and what we're seeing, this kind of back and forth, just with the Iranians not having a clear position on what they want and how to get there, and walking, going to the table, walking away from the table, doing attacks here and there, it seems to indicate that there's a huge faction that does not want a peace deal.
0: Final thing on this one. Do you have a little bit more time this break? Because I still want
1: to
0: get your thoughts on
1: war to talk about.
0: Yeah, we do. We haven't even touched on Ukraine, which this is part of the problem, I think, with us being engaged in Iran, the attention about what's going on in Ukraine is now all of a sudden back page news, and I'll get your take on that. What what's the fear of what could get this back to a regional thing? I mean, we're worried about that with Israel and Iran over this weekend, that this might break containment here. Is there anything that you're watching and saying, if this happens, well, all bets are off?
1: No, I think it's more that it would just continue and that we'd simply move further and further away from some kind of resolution. And again, it's not that hard to close Strait of Hormuz. And as we've seen, I think, to our dismay.
0: Is that what deterred previous administrations from going as full force? I mean, we can go back to the Obama administration, the deal to allow inspectors coming in. Was that the deterrence, is the Strait of Hormuz would be closed?
1: That was one of the key deterrents. But the other deterrent was that Iran would activate all of its proxy forces throughout the region. And what we've seen since October 7th is a systematic elimination of those. So it was always a fear that both of those would happen, and one pillar has been eliminated, and that actually opened the door for the attack on Iran.
0: Dr. Thomas Embrilge is our guest. I got comments coming in. Tyler, there are people in the United States that don't want peace, in the Middle East either. Another one, Tyler, Trump brought the U.S. to war with Iran on behalf of Israel and has been defeated and embarrassed on a global scale. Israel and the lobby run America. Those are some of the comments that come in. Before we get you caught up with some ABC News, I'll get you the latest on your national headlines. We'll check in with that KFJO News Center as well. When we come back, Dr. Thomas Embrilge is good enough to give us a little bit more of his time because I want to talk about what the latest on Ukraine is. They're using drones. They're getting all the way to St. Peter's. Zelensky has proposed basically a U.S.-monitored ceasefire. He wants to sit at the table with Vladimir Putin. Putin's, not really eager to do that. So we'll get some reaction to that. And ultimately, I want to know what all these conflicts mean for American power and credibility over the next decade. Has it weakened? Has it been strengthened? I think part of the, I don't want to say ambition, but the eagerness to go and do what we've done in Iran is because, well, it worked so seamlessly with Venezuela. That was like 30 hours, and that thing seems to have been resolved. So all that's on the table. If there's anything you want to add, as I just read, you can do that by texting into the Adventure RV Text Club. I'm Tyler Axsis. After He's Live is right here on KFGO.
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12: ABC News, I'm Chuck Sievertson. With excitement high ahead of tonight's third game of the NBA final in New York,
7: The Knicks watch party outside Madison Square Garden is being moved. This because President Trump is planning to attend the game, says the NYPD. Matt McCool with the Secret Service.
12: You will see Secret Service police and special agents, transportation security officers, federal air marshals, and the NYPD and NYPD officers throughout the area.
7: The Knicks lead the series 2-0 for the San Antonio Spurs. An 18-year-old has been taken into custody for questioning, police say, in the mass shooting over the weekend in Toledo, Ohio. 12 people were injured. Two people have life-threatening injuries after a shooting at Kaiser Medical Offices in San Jose, California, police say. President Trump trying to keep his ceasefire and negotiations with Iran from collapsing. Iran and Israel say they have stopped attacks since Trump talked to Israeli Prime Minister Benjamin Netanyahu. This is ABC News. Border czar Tom Homan telling TV interviewers today that he intends to send more ICE agents to New York City due to what he calls a lack of local cooperation. New York City Mayor Zoran Mamdani.
13: I want to be very clear about the fact that I believe that ICE raids are cruel. They are inhumane. They do nothing to serve in the interests of public safety. I've shared that directly with the president. I've shared that in public.
7: The FIFA World Cup gets underway this week in 16 cities across North America. The highly anticipated soccer tournament is expected to draw up to 7 million visitors to the U.S. ABC's Alex Stone in Los Angeles was asked about the potential economic impact.
14: FIFA has said $17 billion will be brought in gross domestic product. But you look at some of the numbers we heard from Atlanta today, 226,000 hotel rooms were booked during the World Cup. Last year, with no World Cup, it was 320,000 hotel rooms during that same period without this going on.
7: Our Alex Stone in L.A., Chuck Sievertson, ABC News.
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22: Partly sunny, 80 degrees at 3:03. From the KFGO News Center, I'm Joe Lear. A woman is facing felony charges after a shots fired incident in downtown Fargo this weekend. A Fargo police report says officers responded to a fight outside the Old Broadway early Saturday morning. Two gunshots were heard and the crowd dispersed. Police obtained bystander video, which showed a fight involving four women. Police say videos show one woman, identified as 42-year-old Miko Baldwin, get up from the ground and firing two shots from a handgun into the air. Investigators talked to Baldwin later Saturday. She admitted to firing the gun to try and break up the fight. She told police the fight started when one of the women accused another of sleeping with her boyfriend. Baldwin is accused of unlawful possession of a weapon and reckless endangerment. A West Fargo man is in jail facing charges involving sex crimes against minors. Police arrested 48-year-old Sean Matthew Gould Friday after an investigation involving multiple juvenile victims. Gould faces two counts of Class AA felony gross sexual imposition. West Fargo police say the investigation is still ongoing. They are working in partnership with the Red River Children's Advocacy Center. Fergus Falls and Moorhead firefighters responded to a chlorine leak at the Fergus Falls Water Treatment Plant this weekend. Fergus Falls Fire and Police Departments responded to the water treatment plant Saturday morning for a reported chlorine leak. The state duty officer was contacted and initiated a response from the regional hazmat team. Air monitoring confirmed there was no chlorine gas outside the building, so a shelter in place was not issued. Moorhead Fire's hazmat team responded and capped the link on a one-ton chlorine cylinder. The gun violence prevention package that passed the Senate but stalled in the Minnesota House will be front and center in the next legislative session. It's according to DFL Senate President Bobby Joe Champion from Minneapolis, who says the provisions of the bill should remain the same.
0: Banning military-style weapons and high-capacity ammunition and providing resources for schools, for school safety, mental health services, because it's a comprehensive approach to public safety, right? So we'll do whatever we need to do, and we'll keep pushing the envelope.
22: Republican House Speaker Lisa Damith says the bill failed several votes in committee and on the House floor when it was brought up as an urgency bill. West Fargo Police and Fire are planning an active shooter training at the Rusted Recreation Center tomorrow and Wednesday, both days from 8 a.m. to 4 in the afternoon. They may be seen carrying firearms and moving in and out of the building. The public can expect to hear loud noises and yelling in the area, but no live rounds will be used. Emergency vehicles may be seen with emergency lights. However, there is no safety concern to the public. The training exercise is not open to public viewing. KFGO Weather Center, partly sunny the rest of today. Hoping to climb a few more degrees up to that 84 degree mark here in Fargo. Winds out of the northwest, 7 to 21 miles an hour the rest of today. Slight chance for some showers and thunderstorms overnight, otherwise partly cloudy, dipping to 63 degrees tonight. Tomorrow, partly to mostly sunny, windy day. Southeast wind 19 to 38 miles an hour, gusting higher at times. We do have chances for showers and thunderstorms developing in western North Dakota tomorrow afternoon, making their way through the Red River Valley sometime late tomorrow night or possibly even very, very early Wednesday morning. Some of those storms are expected to be strong or severe. We do have the conditions for it right now. Otherwise, a high of 94 for your Tuesday. Wednesday, after those overnight showers move through, little break in the action, and then expecting areas of afternoon showers and thunderstorms as well. 84 for a high. That's the last day above 80 in the forecast. Thursday, 74. Partly sunny, breezy. Friday, 72. Low of 54 Friday. It's going to feel almost chilly. Otherwise, mostly cloudy to end the work week. Right now, 81 degrees. Partly sunny. 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
1: So stick around for one more segment, and that is Dr. Thomas Ambrosio with NDSU, because there is another conflict that's been going on now for 4 years, I believe. Has it been 4 years?
2: Over 4 years now.
1: Over four.
2: Yeah.
1: Wow.
2: Yeah.
1: That is, of course, Russia's attack on Ukraine that is ongoing to this very day. Now, we've pulled our attention to Iran as far as the United States goes. What's that mean for Ukraine? Because it doesn't seem like it's really set them back in that immediate sense right now.
2: Well, actually, what's happened in Ukraine is that we've seen a dramatic shift on the battlefield. So the Ukraine. So what? Three to four or five months ago, the Russians were pushing into Ukraine slowly but surely and taking more and more territory. That has now begun to reverse. A lot of this has to do with the fact that Starlink was shut off for the Russians, so they lost their communication. The Russian government itself has also cut off other communication systems in order more to prevent domestic conflict. So the Russians have had real problems coordinating their actions. So that has led to the Russians being unable to do kind of not really large. No one's been doing large scale attacks for several years now, but being able to really coordinate their attacks. So that's been going on. The Russians are really starting to run out of manpower. And then also the degree to which the drones have really and the unmanned aerial vehicles have really taken over the battlefield has increased at an increasing rate to the point now where almost no one can move. So the Ukrainians, they can't win if they define winning as retaking all their territory. They probably won't be able to do that unless there's some kind of larger Russian collapse. You know, think like Russian Revolution 1917. Mm-hmm. But they're not losing anymore. At this point, the Russians really can't advance. And in addition, the Ukrainians have also been able to build up their defenses to the point where the Russians they're just hitting their head against a wall. Added to that, the Ukrainians have done a much better job at hitting Russian logistics and supply. So the Russians can't even get stuff to the battlefield. So right now we have a stalemate, but like the discussion with Iran, it's unclear if the Russian government wants peace. It's also unclear, quite frankly, the Ukrainian government wants peace. And even though they say they want peace and want to talk, both sides, I think, right now seem to be comfortable to some extent with the status quo. The Ukrainians are fine having the Russians kind of beat their head against a wall, but all and hit Russia as much as they can with their long-range drones. But on the other hand, can Putin survive a peace? And Russia has shifted to a pure wartime economy, and stopping that may create its own problems for Russia itself. So both sides, neither side really seems interested, and they haven't really been interested in the peace, I say, for a couple of years now.
1: Well, and I was going to ask, if Putin is weaker today than he was a year ago, and I think you just said yeah.
2: Yeah, probably. Yeah.
1: So,
2: he's also older, and the time horizon for the elites are starting to look a little bit, towards the future, because no one lives forever.
1: Mm-hmm.
2: But we've seen dramatic changes on the battlefield, too, in terms of not just the aerial drones, but as we were saying during one of the breaks, that the Russians or the Ukrainians have now started using ground-based drones and actually reportedly taken Russian positions just with, ground robots. So, and the Russian troops have been surrendering to robots. So that has dramatically changed the battlefield.
1: Well, and I was talking about, you go west of Grand Forks here on Highway 2, you can see those big U.S. drones there.
2: Right.
1: That's not what these wars are being fought with right now. I mean, I shouldn't say all these wars. I guarantee we've been using them. But these are, in essence, drones that you could just buy as a civilian that's been used on the battlefront, right?
2: Absolutely. I mean, the Ukrainians have actually used crowdfunding to buy them. The Ukrainians are producing supposedly millions of drones a year. And they're just disposable drones. Some of them are just, kind of kamikaze drones, what people call them, that basically they're just meant to, they have a little bit of a explosive on them, and they just send them to where they're supposed to go to blow up. And they're not meant to come back. So you have to make those expendable. I saw one the Russians were making some out of balsa wood. Part of it. So they're just expendable. The Russians are also producing a tremendous number of drones. So yeah, so this is kind of the bad. It's just these autonomous vehicles kind of going at each other. Now some of them, and also AI does not control their movements,
1: right,
2: but it's been able to provide provide the ability of especially Ukraine to basically assist the humans in making decisions and also operating them.
1: I want to bring it back now to the domestic side of this, because obviously we are in this, I don't know if you want to call it a stalemate with Iran right now. And you have this administration mad that our NATO allies didn't jump in and try to get the strait reopened. What, in your opinion, has this war done to the American standing on the global leadership stage?
2: On the one hand, it's actually helped because it showed that we could blow things up at an incredible rate, more than anyone else can. On the other hand, we're bogged down. Our relationship with Europe was kind of going the way it was going to go anyway. And I will make a bold prediction, though I can make so many predictions that if one of them comes true, I look like a genius. But I would not be surprised if we start really rethinking NATO after the election, after the midterm.
1: Well, I think the White House and, the Defense Department has certainly already indicated that.
2: Well, we've already started pulling some troops out, but I think maybe a larger rethink of our commitment. The Europeans, of course, this was a war of choice on our part.
1: Yep.
2: So as a result, the Europeans are under no obligation to help us.
1: Yeah, this isn't an Article 5 issue.
2: But on the other hand, the Europeans also want us involved in what essentially should be their continent. And this, the idea of somehow we're going to guarantee the peace in Ukraine when it is their continent. And that, I think, has caused a great deal of resentment in the administration, especially in some quarters, kind of underneath the surface. Again, all things are behind the curtain, but certainly Vice President Vance is not very keen on the Europeans.
1: I think that's been on full display, and I don't think that they had a warm welcome for him when he was coming over there either. Now, so you have that rethinking of NATO. You have this administration saying, Greenland, you know, we might make a stop on the way back from Iran. Same with Cuba as well. Those types of comments, is it you were talking earlier about, hey, negotiation tactic, or is this something that is the actual policy of this administration saying, look, if it's on this side of the hemisphere, it's ours?
2: Well, that certainly is the case. They call it kind of the Monroe Doctrine as kind of a new version of the Monroe Doctrine. And there certainly is an element of that. I think a lot of the bombastic statements is something that Trump does. And it's very much in line with what he did in his Art of the Deal book. It talked about kind of you make outrageous claims and make outrageous demands and then negotiate back to a position closer to a position that you would actually are willing to really do. So I think that's just a lot of kind of noise. But clearly, when it comes to we're ramping up pressure, we're ramping up pressure on Europe, ramping up pressure on Ukraine, on Iran, and certainly ramping up pressure on Cuba, which it seems like Secretary of State Rubio has kind of been given carte blanche in terms of dealing with the Cuban government.
1: The guy's been wearing a lot of hats, that Marco Rubio. Doctor, is there anything that I missed before I let you go? I mean, the world seems like it's on fire any given day. But
2: well, we're kind of a stalemate in Ukraine, stalemate in the Middle East. So I guess that's something that's somewhat progress. Yeah. It's better than intensifying conflict.
1: Yeah, there's no doubt about that. Doctor, I always appreciate your time. I'm going to let you go, and we'll do this again soon, all right?
2: Sounds good.
1: Dr. Thomas Ambrosio, again, NDSU political science professor, teaches international law and a variety of other courses up there. Get you caught up with some of these messages. I got yours coming into the Adventure RV Text Club. That's at 35270. I'll share your thoughts when we return here on Afternoons Live.
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I'll give you some more information there as well. But you can also text in FISH to 35270. That'll prompt you with all that contact information as well. I do want to thank our sponsors, Wired Electric, Inc. It's going to make it a lot more affordable for all of us to get on up there and have some fun, again, September 7th through the 10th. I'm looking forward to getting back up and hosting that trip. And for those of you that have asked, I'm glad that you're coming along. And for those of you that have come along before and are making it a trip again, thank you for doing that. It tells us that it is a fun trip. And if you have never been, know that it's family friendly. We've got people of all ages that are up there during our stretch at Ballard's. 35270 is, the adventure of your text line. You can also call into the KFGO studio line at 237-5948. The message comes in. We had Dr. Thomas Ambrosio from NDSU on for the last about half hour. If you missed that conversation, we were talking about what the latest with Iran, Israel, Hezbollah, Lebanon, Strait of Hormuz, United States, and, of course, what's going on in Ukraine and Russia. Tyler, everyone needs to understand there would be no war in Ukraine if Trump would have been president. Peace through strength. Some of you are still gripping onto that without any factual evidence behind any of that. I know that this president very much values his relationship with Vladimir Putin. That he wants people to believe that had he been in the White House, he could have just sweet-talked him. But the question is, what would he have given up willingly as part of that nobody really wants to dive into? Because do you think that because of that close, friendly relationship that this president and Vladimir Putin has, that if Putin did decide to go forward and do this anyway, that we would have been armed and ready to defend Ukraine? Would that administration have been willing to put the resources behind the defense of Ukraine that was necessary to keep this fight now going for over 4 years? I'm not convinced he would have. I'm just simply not there with you. So tell me why you think that had he been, aside from just him touting that, he says and claims an awful lot of things without evidence. I saw it on Sunday morning when he stormed out of an interview when he was pressed to provide evidence. He couldn't do it. Didn't want to. So he can have claims in one hand and evidence in the other, and one doesn't seem to go hand in hand here. So I'll allow you an opportunity to actually put some meat on that bone as to why you firmly believe that there would have not been a Russian attack on Ukraine if Donald Trump had won re-election at that time. In the meantime, there's other comments that came in about a variety of other items. I told you that we're not politicking tomorrow as far as these local races. So this is your last day to get it off your chest here on Afternoons Live. I'd asked you if there were some races that you thought were being overlooked. And somebody texted in about Measure 1. Now, here on Afternoons Live, we have talked about Measure 1 at length. We had Dustin Gubberlow with the North Dakota Watchdog Network on a number of weeks ago to break that down. And I've been hearing the ads now from a group, I guess I'm not real familiar with them, but talking about that measure. It seemed a little late to get some of those ads up. Perhaps they didn't view that people's attention was going to be going to this, but I think now that it is Election Day tomorrow, Measure 1 is one that I can tell you firmly to vote no on. Now, I'm not diving into endorsing of candidates because I just find that to be silly. But when it comes to issues that we all have an impact from, Measure 1 would be that one that I will firmly say don't. This is another attempt from the same legislature that you already told them no on this before. They're just trying to, I think, get this in a way that it's going to be roses on face value. And there's a reason they put it on the June election. You know, I mean, for how often this legislative body in North Dakota says, well, if you're doing initiated measures, it should firmly be in November when more people are voting. Well, then why are they doing this in June? Because they know that fewer people vote in June, and they think that if there's fewer people voting, it increases their odds of getting this thing passed.

0: don't do it. Vote no on Measure 1 tomorrow. And then I guess in the Fargo area, there's another measure that I'd tell you that I would be voting yes if I had a vote on that sales tax extension. I think that goes a long way for the infrastructure, even if there's some current commission candidates that do not believe that. Let's get you caught up with KFGO News. I got open phone lines this whole next half hour on Afternoons Live.
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9: It's 81 degrees, partly sunny, Fargo-Moorhead. From the KFGO News Center, I'm Joe Lear. A West Fargo man is in jail this afternoon. He's facing felony charges involving sex crimes against minors. Police say they arrested 48-year-old Sean Gould Friday after an investigation involving multiple juvenile victims. Gould is facing two counts of Class 2A felony gross sexual imposition. Each count is punishable by up to life in prison. West Fargo police say the investigation is still open and ongoing. They're currently working in partnership with the Red River Children's Advocacy Center. A Fargo man has been sentenced in U.S. District Court in Sioux Falls for failing to register as a sex offender again. 38-year-old William Locke will spend just over 3 years in federal prison. He was indicted by a grand jury last October, later pled guilty. Locke was convicted in federal court for the same offense in 2023. He was sentenced to over 2 years in prison then. Right now, 81 degrees, you're listening to KFGO News.
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9: Partly sunny, you're listening to KFGO News. A Pine Ridge, South Dakota man will spend an additional 3.5 years in federal prison for threatening to kill U.S. Marshals. The U.S. Attorney's Office in Rapid City says Franklin Long Black Cat was at the federal courthouse for a different sentencing last November when he spat in one marshal's face and threatened to shoot two other officers. Long Black Cat had been convicted of stabbing another person on the Pine Ridge Reservation in 2024. He has a long criminal history, including a 2016 conviction of assaulting an officer. Vance Belter, who's accused of shooting two Minnesota lawmakers and their spouses nearly a year ago, will not face the death penalty on federal charges. The U.S. Department of Justice says there's no recommendation to seek the death penalty in the shootings, which killed former House Speaker Melissa Hortman and her husband Mark, and wounded Senator John Hoffman and his wife Yvette. 58-year-old Belter is facing six federal charges, including two counts of stalking, two counts of murder, and two counts of firearms violations. He appeared in court in April in connection with the criminal case. According to federal law, the two counts of murder are punishable by death or life in prison, though the federal agency with which cited case law said the stalking charges are not likely death penalty eligible. New legislation from Democratic Congresswoman Angie Craig wants to keep the U.S. Postal Service more accountable for delayed deliveries by requiring it to notify customers of undelivered and partially delivered routes.
10: They have to take accountability for the lack of performance. They have to do better. So many Minnesotans depend on the mail for their prescription drug deliveries these days. So, you know, it actually becomes a matter of life and death. We've had to sort of chase down critical packages for constituents over the years.
9: Craig says the problem is anything but new.
10: In Minnesota, we've been ranked in the bottom 10 nationally for on-time mail the last three quarters in a row. And this past quarter, Minnesota's performance was nearly 10 points below the national target. It's really hit rock bottom here. It's beyond acceptable.
9: A similar bill in the U.S. Senate has bipartisan support. KFGO Weather Center, partly sunny the rest of today. Looking to climb maybe another degree or two, topping out around 84. Northwest wind 7 to 21 miles an hour. Partly cloudy overnight, dropping to 63 degrees. Chance for a few showers, maybe a thunder shower or two mixed in as well. Tomorrow, partly to mostly sunny, 94 degrees for a high Tuesday. Southeast winds 19 to 38 miles an hour, gusting higher at times. Do have pretty good chances for showers and thunderstorms developing in western and central parts of the region tomorrow afternoon, making their way through the Red River Valley overnight. Possibly even early Wednesday morning. Expecting some of those storms tomorrow to be strong to severe. The main threats with those are strong winds and large hail. Not ruling out an isolated tornado or two for tomorrow's storms. Then after that Wednesday, another chance for some weaker showers and thunderstorms. Midday afternoon Wednesday, 84 for a high, otherwise partly sunny and breezy. Thursday cooler, 74 for a high, partly sunny again. Friday, 72 for a high, partly to mostly cloudy that day. Right now, we're sitting at 81 degrees. It's partly sunny. 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

0: Hey, I want to thank Matt for emailing me earlier this morning about AI costs. I just want to acknowledge I got that email, and I'm going to dive into that a little bit later on, because there was an audio clip that we still haven't played yet, and I'm not going to do it today, but about investments and how they're wanting to fund AI, not just the data centers or the AI centers, but about the actual product. And it didn't sit well with me, but I want to acknowledge that. You can always email me. Many of you do, whether that's on leads or topics. It's just tyler.axness@kfgo.com. Matt, thank you. Top of the hour, we'll have Brian, Sean, Derek Hansen, Eric Johnson, myself, our weekly roundtable sponsored by Attention to Detail Concrete Coating. In the meantime, I told you I got open phone lines this half hour. You want to get off your chest, we'll do that. And I appreciate some of these variety of topics coming in. Tyler, do you wonder why people are skeptical when they do a sales tax at sunsets? It's because they get used to having that money and they can't do without it. Now, what's interesting, I'm not disputing what you're claiming as far as, look, the sunset, then all of a sudden we get used to it. As long as it's being approved by the public, it doesn't sit wrong with me. What I find interesting in this election here in Fargo is, look, it's easy to campaign on, you know, we're going to end special assessments. You're hearing a lot of people talking about we're just going to do away with those. Now, again, there are two different specials, in my opinion. You have the new development, you have the existing infrastructure, the legacy neighborhoods. My question is, well, how do you fund that then? At least on the existing, not the new development, and we can go round and round on whether or not developers should be having that as part of their costs, and then what that might do to the affordability of that home on that front, you know, approach to buying it. But the sales tax going towards infrastructure, if in fact, I mean, who knows what happens for it? I firmly, you know, I have an idea of how things could go, but the variable again being how North Dakota has changed how Fargo is going to be voting. We're reverting back, and that really changes the dynamics of what expectations might be of who's going to win. But let's say two of these individuals that want to do away with specials get elected. Let's take it a step further, and Michelle Turnberg gets elected mayor, right? It completely changes the dynamic and the policymaking of that Fargo City Commission so they could actually achieve getting rid of specials. I'm not confident they've got a replacement for it aside from perhaps, the utilization of the sales tax. But Tony Gehrig on Thursday was telling me do away with specials and vote no on this. So we're just going to go without some of this infrastructure funding, and that's not a recipe for success. But the variable of where I'm coming from in your text is if the general public saying, yep, I agree with this, you know, if it's me paying 1% on a sales tax to keep roads updated, and then I'm fine with it. I think if it were just a straight city commission vote, it would be difficult for them to actually continue to do. Tyler, there was a text that came in about how this Ukrainian war wouldn't have happened if Donald Trump had actually won in 2020. Response to that, Tyler, if Trump thinks he has pals with Putin and could have prevented the war in Ukraine, why can't he stop it now? Another one, Tyler, Putin would have had Trump take U.S. to war against Ukraine if he had been president at that time. Tyler, Putin is on record saying if Trump was president, he probably wouldn't have attacked. He's on video saying that. I know that, but do you take Vladimir Putin at his word? I don't. I think that he is very savvy in what he's done. I mean, he's been, you know, the leader in Russia for how long now? I think it's because of some of that savviness. I think he knows that he's pals with Donald Trump. I don't know what the relationship is. I don't know the background on it. There's all speculation around it. But when you have our president, or at that time, I guess a candidate saying it, I'll throw my guy a bone here. It could be that simple. But I know you are right. Putin has said it on video. I just don't take him at his word. Another one, Tyler, where FBI needs to be investigated for decades of cover-up on the Epstein files. Yeah, that certainly has been out of the news, out of headlines for quite some time, huh? You got Todd Blanche, who's now getting nominated to be the Attorney General, replacing Pam Bondi. Now, Pam Bondi, as Attorney General, didn't do a great job But she was brought in before the House. It was the last week or the week before. It wasn't televised, but there were some transcripts that went out in which they were pressing her on the Department of Justice handling of this very issue. Look, I mean, the law was pretty clear, and it was almost unanimously approved by Congress, Republican-controlled Congress, mind you. Only one person voted no, and yet they haven't lived up to the letter of the law. She threw Todd Blanche under the bus. He was in charge of it. So let's not forget that when he was the deputy, he's the one that met with Maxwell. Then just what, a few short days later, she gets moved to a different, more cozy prison. So I'm not confident that underneath his leadership that there's going to be anything more released or done about this. So I think that what you're getting to is how that was allowed to go on so long before this law, right? I mean, Pam Bondi, if I recall, was the Attorney General of Florida when some of this investigation started. And there, I've seen something over the weekend about the FBI under George W. Bush slow walking some of this as well. But who are you going to have investigate it? Because right now they're saying this is done. There's no more coming out. So I don't even know who you would turn to. It can't be the Department of Justice. Kash Patel, the director of the FBI, is not going to allow for any of this. So I get the sentiment, but that won't come, if it ever does, for quite some time. And that would be after this administration is no longer in charge. And that's quite a ways away and feels like a very long time from now. Appreciate the comments coming in. Keep doing so at 35270. Got to get you a weather update from Two Tall Tom Szymanski. We'll come back and wrap up the second hour of Afternoons Live right after this.
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2: Good afternoon. I'm KFGO Chief Meteorologist Tom Szymanski. For the time being, we still remain in an active weather pattern, and the atmosphere is primed and ready for a couple of showers and thunderstorms that could continue in some spots into the nighttime tonight. So I'll keep that chance for showers and thunderstorms here and there during the nighttime. Partly cloudy otherwise, 63 for the overnight low. North to northeast winds under 10, but of course in and near showers and thunder showers and winds will be variable and at times perhaps gusty. For tomorrow, partly to mostly sunny and windy. Look out! The high temperature, 94. South to southeast winds at 19 to 38 and gusty. Can't wait for that. There's a chance for showers and thunderstorms later in the afternoon or evening. As you go further west, the arrival time will be a little bit sooner. As you go further toward the east, conversely, it might take a little bit longer to get there. This is a setup coming in for late tomorrow through close to midnight or a little before in some areas tomorrow evening for some muscular thunderstorms to be moving on through. Some will produce high wind, hail, torrential rainfall, frequent lightning. The atmosphere will be rather agitated late tomorrow and tomorrow evening. Otherwise, we'll look for a low, dropping down to about 68 for tomorrow night. And again, those showers and thunderstorms rolling on through for tomorrow night. Wednesday, partly sunny, breezy, chance for showers and thunderstorms again, the high temperature 84. Cooling off after that, Thursday, partly sunny and breezy, a chance for showers and thundershowers, low 56 with a high of 74. Partly to mostly cloudy, windy, kind of chilly on Friday, a chance for showers, low 54, high 72. Right now, the weekend looks partly sunny, breezy at times still, and only 70 to 76.
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0: Got a number of messages in, but you know the rules. 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
9: Hello, Tyler, and everyone listening. Say, I can tell you why they put this Measure 1 on the primary, because they're expecting people not to show up because it's not the general election. But you can bet they're all going to show up because it strips the power from the people and gives it to them.
0: Yeah, there's no doubt. That was part of the equation. It had to be, Dana. There's no other reason why they'd put it in June.
9: And as long as you guys, if you're tired of being treated like that and tricked and played for dummies, especially the ones that are politically involved, get out there and vote no on this. And while you're there, vote for the ones in art and power now, because they're the ones that are backing carbon capture and don't tell us who's in the holds the land. And they're the ones that are backing data centers and don't care what the people say. So just show them we're tired of your baloney.
0: Yeah, Dana, I agree. Thank you for the phone call. That's one thing that I've never been able to crack that code. You have these attempts that are repeated time and time and time again. You keep telling them no. You get angry about some of the things going on in the legislature, and then we reelect them. It's on the same ballot. So the data is saying, take a good hard look. Now, some of those incumbents, are doing an okay job. Yeah, there are, I think some of the challengers coming out in this primary in particular are, you know, some of that crowd that they've swept in, taken over the districts, and then they want to claim that if they have lawmakers not showing up to their partisan district meetings, that they're not attending meetings, which just simply isn't true. And I think that there's an agenda there that's more personal than it is about, what's better for North Dakota. But ultimately, when it comes to the November election, there's going to be a variety of candidates. I think in this general election coming up in November, there's going to be more candidates for legislative seats than there has been in 6 years, 8 years, somewhere in there. So we'll get to that after this June primary, so we have a better understanding of what that ballot in November will be. But I can tell you this, tomorrow, as Dana said, vote no on Measure 1. Tyler, other comments in. I'm pretty sure Putin classifies Trump as a useful idiot. Tyler, another one. In my opinion, the Turnberg-Gehrig philosophy will tear Fargo apart like Trump has done to the country. What's really interesting watching this local race, aside from the partisan approach that is going on this time that I don't recall being so much of a focal point in previous elections, is there's a coordinated campaign happening with Tony Gehrig, with Michelle Turnberg, with the other people that are on those social media posts, right? There's groups out there, and you can guarantee you Tony Gehrig's part of it. I don't know how many social media accounts he has that don't have his name on it, but I guarantee you there's plenty of them. But they want to act as though it's a party slate. I don't know how it's going to shake out on the Fargo City Commission, right? Because I think there's three commission candidates that are part of that group. Well, there's only two seats there. So I don't know if somebody didn't do the math right or whatever. But they're wanting to run as a slate, as a ticket. They've got two school board members on there. I think there's a park board candidate as well. I don't know if it's going to work out, but it does give people that visual. And if you agree with Turnberg and Gehrig, okay, these are the people you're going to vote for. If you don't, those are the people you're not going to want to vote for. So, I mean, it's laid out pretty crystal clear the makeup and the mindset of those candidates there. Tyler, note that the Trump administration has had over a year to clean up the Epstein files. Remember Nixon's tapes. Another one, the Democrat machine started the Epstein stuff. Released the files. They painted the picture to the public. Trump was Epstein's big buddy. Epstein was a Democrat. I don't give a damn if he was a Democrat or Republican or an independent or a Green Party member. I can guarantee you this. Whoever has been involved with it should be exposed. It should be brought to justice if they did things illegal, even if it's a Democrat. There's another message about, well, why didn't the Democrats release this? Investigations were ongoing for a large part of that. I'm not trying to make an excuse. I wish they would have. I guarantee you this, though, if it came out that the allegations of Donald Trump were accurate and there was evidence to back it up, that would have just been said, well, this is fake. This is a hoax. In fact, even as president, he was saying that this is all a hoax, this Epstein stuff. And what better way to clear your name than to actually get out the files that prove you did not do anything? But that hasn't been, thoroughly vetted either. Now it's just, oh, look, we've got this going on in Iran. We've got all these other things that are making headlines. So this isn't even a top item and part of the discourse, even though I would note that it was Republican base voters that were pounding the drum on this forever. And you finally won. You won the House, the Senate, the White House. You won on getting this thing voted into law to release them, and now it seems like we're trying to make excuses as to why they're not coming out. So why are you seeing that ground? You won on this one. Take it for a lap and push for the release of these files to go out like you've been demanding for, what, the better part of 10 years now? Let's get you caught up with ABC News at the top of the hour. We'll check in with KFGO. Brian Tron, Derek Hansen, Eric Johnson, myself. Have a little roundtable on Mondays. 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We'll have that conversation when we return here on KFGO.
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17: ABC News, I'm Chuck Sievertson. Security beefed up by local and federal law enforcers for tonight's third game of the NBA final in New York because President Trump plans to attend. New York City Police Commissioner Jessica Tisch.
18: For game four, we do expect watch parties outside of Madison Square Garden to resume. Those watch parties will be managed with pens and screening.
17: The Knicks lead the series 2-0 for the San Antonio Spurs. A referee for the FIFA World Cup has been denied entry to the U.S. due to vetting concerns. So a statement from U.S. Customs and Border Protection. He's identified by local reports as Omar Artan from Somalia. A federal judge today struck down a $100,000 fee the Trump administration imposed on new H-1B visas for skilled foreign workers. The judge says Congress would need to approve. An 18-year-old has been taken into custody for questioning police say in the mass shooting over the weekend in Toledo, Ohio. This is ABC News. Maine voters cast ballots tomorrow in perhaps the most watched primary election in the country. Democratic candidate Graham Plattner is expected to win the nomination and take on Republican Senator Susan Collins. But Plattner is on defense over allegations of physical and emotional abuse against ex-girlfriends. ABC's Jay O'Brien.
19: It doesn't look like what we've seen so far that there is enough of a base of Maine voters who would leave Graham Plattner. But also, we don't have great polling in the wake of these articles. So really, it's all going to come down to what the vote total looks like tomorrow night. And even if Graham Plattner wins, if there's a contingent of, again, that Plattner protest vote tomorrow, does that spell trouble for him into the general, where he's got to have all of the Democratic weight behind him?
17: ABC's Jay O'Brien. U.S. Airlines spent more than $6 billion on jet fuel in April, up 78% from a year earlier, despite using slightly less fuel, says government data. Chuck Sievertson, ABC News.

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3: 82 degrees, partly sunny. It's 4:03, and from the KFGO News Center, I'm Joe Lear. Jade Presents has filed for Chapter 11 bankruptcy. A little over a week, it announced that was closing after 3 decades in operation. Court documents show the case was filed in the District of North Dakota over the weekend. The company lists assets at around $393,000 and liabilities at nearly $2.9 million. The estimated number of creditors is between 5 and 10,000. Chapter 11 bankruptcy is also known as a reorganization to restructure debts and repay creditors over time. The filing includes a proposed ticket claim form. Dozens of concerts that were scheduled by Jade Presents were impacted by the closure. Shows at Bluestem Amphitheater and Up District Festival Field were canceled. Others, like the upcoming Alison Krauss and Union Station show set for June 16th at Bluestem, has been moved to the Shields Arena in Fargo. Tickets for that have been transferred to Ticketmaster. A Fargo woman is now facing charges related to a shots fired incident near the Old Broadway in downtown Fargo. It happened early Saturday morning, according to police. Bystander video shows 43-year-old Miko Baldwin fighting in a group of 4 women. Police say Baldwin gets up from the ground and pulls a black item from a shoulder bag. A separate bystander video shows Baldwin holding a handgun in the air and firing 2 shots. Police interviewed Baldwin later that day and say she admitted to firing the shots, intending to stop the fight. She told investigators the fight started when one of the women accused another woman of sleeping with her boyfriend. Baldwin was convicted of recklessly discharging a gun in 2022 and was not allowed to have a firearm. She's charged with unlawful possession of a firearm, reckless endangerment, and possession of a weapon in a liquor establishment. A 25-year-old Grand Forks man is seriously hurt after a motorcycle crash this morning. Grand Forks police say the man was driving a motorcycle north on South Columbia Road just before 11. A city-owned pickup was driving south on the same road and made a left-hand turn. That's when the motorcycle hit the rear passenger side of the pickup. The man has serious injuries and was brought to Altru Hospital. The 24-year-old woman driving the pickup was not hurt. Grand Forks police are investigating. Vance Belter, the man accused of shooting and killing former Minnesota House Speaker Melissa Hortman and her husband, will not face the death penalty.
4: Belter is facing 6 federal charges, including stalking, murder, and firearms offenses. And some of them could have resulted in the death penalty, but a Department of Justice spokesperson said today that is no longer on the table. University of St. Thomas Professor Mark Osler.
5: I would urge a little bit of caution here, and that's because, if we've learned anything about this Department of Justice, it's that sometimes they, reverse themselves.
4: The Department of Justice adding the crime of interstate stalking is not likely death penalty eligible, adding that prosecutors will, though, make sure that Belter is held accountable to the fullest extent possible.
3: That's reporter Susie Jones. KFGO Weather Center, partly sunny the rest of today, becoming partly cloudy overnight, dropping to 63 degrees, north winds under 11 overnight. Tomorrow, gusty, blustery day, southeast winds 19 to 38 miles an hour, looking for a high of 94 tomorrow afternoon, expecting showers and thunderstorms to develop to our west tomorrow afternoon, making their way into our region late tomorrow evening and overnight. Moving out Wednesday morning, expecting some of those storms to be strong or severe. Biggest impacts from those expected to be large hail, strong winds, and possibly an isolated tornado or two. After those move out overnight Wednesday, a little calmer Wednesday morning, and then another setup of showers and thunderstorms midday Wednesday through the afternoon hours. 84 for a high that day, otherwise partly sunny. Thursday, cooler, 74 for a high, partly sunny, breezy. Another chance for afternoon showers and thunderstorms. Friday, partly to mostly cloudy, high of 72. Right now, 82 degrees. It's partly sunny. I'm Joe Lear, News Radio, KFGO.
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0: Concrete Coating sponsors the final hour of After News Live on a Monday when we get our roundtable together to talk about a little bit of the weekend that was in sports. Preview of the week ahead in studio. Brian, Sean, welcome back.
1: Good to be here, guys. How are we doing?
0: Doing well.
1: Good.
0: Summer is here.
1: Oh, it's beautiful today, man. Yeah. Oof.
0: We got a tournament next week that we should talk a little bit about before the end of this hour.
1: We should.
0: Derek Hansen's back in studio.
2: Good afternoon.
0: Y'all tired of talking about sports all day?
2: It's been a day. It's been a Monday, that's for sure. Yeah, a lot going on.
0: Definitely is. In fact, let's dive in here. I wanted to start with what's going on tonight. You got the NBA Finals. New York Knicks, San Antonio Spurs. In New York, the President of the United States has declared he is going to be in attendance. And diehard fans of the Knicks are not happy because it's changing their game day experience.
1: It is definitely going to change their game day experience with all the extra security and everything else. Yep. It's going to make it extremely interesting.
0: And also I saw ticket prices.
1: Did anybody think the Knicks were going to be up 2-0 coming home? Nobody
0: thought
1: that.
0: Not a chance. But then there's the other aspect around Madison Square. They have the watch party outside. Not tonight. They say, no, we can't. Security issues. So there's a lot of angry people. Now imagine if the Knicks lose, which is a very real possibility. Like you just said, Brian, I mean, nobody saw them being up 2-0. There's going to be all the clans saying, look, we've been jinxed. It's like that Drake jinx. If the president shows up and they lose tonight.
2: Danhausen from WWE. He's cursing people. But I think he cursed the Spurs. He's kind of a Knicks thing. So
0: must have
2: he's
0: worked.
2: A new wrestler. I don't know if he's kept, if he got this clown.
3: This Knicks run is bonkers. They haven't lost since early May.
1: Isn't that crazy?
3: That's wild. They haven't lost a game since early May. They just and they're the first team to come back from double digit deficits twice in a row. It's bizarre to me that they have been able to string these wins together. It's so much fun to watch, though.
0: Let me ask you, Minnesota sports fans. Last year, at the beginning of this year, you had to watch Sam Darnold win a Super Bowl, and if you watch Carl Anthony Towns now win the NBA Finals.
2: Did you read my Couch Potato Radio commentary that I have on KFGO.com? Tapped right into that if Carl Anthony Towns wins, because there's been a lot of them over the years.
0: Yeah, oh yeah.
2: And you even think about something as simple, and Doug Leary and I were talking about this morning, not drafting Warren Sapp and taking Derek Alexander, and then you trade Brad Johnson. He goes to Washington for a hiccup, and then Brad Johnson and Warren Sapp go win a Super Bowl in 2000 with the Tampa Bay Buccaneers. Then there's David Ortiz. There's Kevin Garnett. I mean, we've had a slew of them, that's for sure.
0: Watching the ex-girlfriend go and get married, have a happy life is kind of how it views.
2: I'm 53 and single. I've seen that a lot, too. So
0: there. Nicely played.
2: I've never gone to any of those weddings, but yeah. I've seen pictures.
0: Well, I'm sure the invite got lost in the mail, I'm guessing. But, I mean, I'm not going to speak for everybody. I'll allow you to speak for yourselves. I'm going for the Knicks. I am. I mean, it's been a long drought for them. It's fun watching that city kind of rally around this team over the last couple weeks when it comes to these finals. So, there. I hope they win.
1: I think it's a good story what they've been doing. As Eric said, the fact they haven't lost in a month and a half is
0: crazy.
1: Is ridiculous. And I think the one thing with the Spurs coming in, they were certainly the favorite, but they were battle-tested time and time again. I mean, the Knicks sailed through their final in the Eastern Conference, and they were sitting for 2 weeks waiting on this other series to end, and it was just a battle of seven games. And they had to still go six games with the Wolves. That wasn't an easy series. And the one thing with the Spurs, I think, when this whole postseason started is, yeah, they're talented, and the record's not a fluke. But at some point, was the maturity or lack of maturity and experience going to show up with this team? And we didn't see it. Right, we actually saw the maturity, saw this team grow up, but I think the Knicks' maturity and toughness and physicality has really taken San Antonio out of their game a little bit. I think these young guards, the game's starting to catch up to them a little bit. They've made some uncharacteristic mistakes, especially late game. They just have not handled those situations very well. But this to me is the series. If the Knicks win this, to think that San Antonio come back and win four in a row is...
3: I don't think an NBA team has ever come back.
1: No,
3: from
1: I mean...
3: It's the one sport where they haven't come back in that scenario.
1: So that's, to me, this whole thing with Game 3 and how this whole experience changes now with whatever. It feels like kind of... if the Knicks get jinxed and they lose, it feels like a Bartman situation again. You know, it's just like that. It's like, oh, is this happening to us? And so I'll be curious to find out how they come out and play, and if San Antonio shows the desperation they better show tonight in this game.
3: There is something to also Carl Anthony Towns in the playoffs, from when he was a Timberwolf to now with the Knicks, has shown an ability to frustrate the superstar big men on the other team. He did it with Djokovic when he was with Denver and Carl was with the Wolves. And I think he is frustrating Wemby enough that it's just you can't stop Wemby completely, but if you can frustrate him a little bit, he starts taking worse shots.
2: Well, to your
0: throwing elbows.
2: And what he has done, and he was Cat has always had the ability to make just stupid fouls at the like frustration fouls sometimes. And against Joker 2 years ago, to your point, he didn't. And against Wemby so far, he hasn't. He's playing smart. He's being physical. He puts his shoulder in without knocking him over. So in some ways, it kind of drives me crazy because he's playing smart. I think Anthony Edwards has got a fine for swearing at him. Say, yeah, we told you, quit bleeping fouling. You know, remember that? Yeah. And so here we are, and he's being smart. And we want to talk about the former. Which is a more frustrated basketball fan base right now? Timberwolves fans, because, you know, in February, the Carl Anthony Towns trade looked like it was working out for the Wolves more than the Knicks. Because Carl Anthony Towns wasn't a factor at all. And Randall looked serviceable. And, you know, of course, you had a situation where Dante DiVincenzo was playing really well starting. And then he goes out in the playoffs with a torn Achilles. And just how that has done a 180 is remarkable to me. But how would you like to be the Dallas Mavericks? You trade away Luka. We talk about letting Carl Anthony Towns go. Brunson was a Maverick not too long ago. And they give him up and bring in Kyrie Irving, which is a more experienced point guard. Now Brunson's one of the most lethal point guards we've seen in the playoffs in quite some time. It's nuts.
1: And you, the thing with Towns, I think it's obvious. We've seen it at the Knicks. We even saw it late, I think, in his Wolves career. He's a great third guy on a team. He's not a great first or second guy.
2: 100%.
1: So he can just focus on what he can do without having to take a team on his shoulders. Like, you always saw him just rush and have to feel like he had to do everything. And I feel like he's grown into a true pro. I think it took a while, but I think it's because of the role he's asked to play in New York. It fits him well, and I think that's where he can play a little bit more loose and free, recognizing he doesn't have to carry a team to a championship, and I think that's showing.
0: In studio right now is Brian Sean, Derek Hansen, Eric Johnson's producing. I'm Tyler Axner here. I also want to thank again Attention to Detail Concrete Coating for sponsoring this hour of After News Live. We're going to talk about the Stanley Cup Finals, Twins, A.J. Brown, Bears moving, and, of course, NDSU. 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
10: 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Serving as your deputy mayor has been the honor of my lifetime, and I'm ready on day one to get to work for you. But before this election is over, I need to set some things straight. I ran to lift Fargo up, not tear us down. And that's what troubled me during the last several weeks of this campaign. There are people running in this race who are trying to force Fargo into a national political fight. And let me tell you, these are the same people who pulled me aside and tried to force me out of this race. They told me I couldn't win unless I plastered myself full of political labeling and that I should step aside for the flashier candidates. But I refused. 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Fargo is truly good because of our people. And together, our best days are still ahead. This is Denise Kolpak, and for Fargo, I would be honored to be your mayor.
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0: But like, why?
1: Why would I play a song that's about Spurs?
0: Yeah, but I thought
1: jingle.
0: Oh, yeah, we'll have the Spurs to lose. So we're switching over to NHL now. The Stanley Cup Finals. I have not news. Yeah. Haven't really been following, so I'm going to rely heavily on you guys for this NHL or the Stanley Cup Finals.
2: Game 3 is an all-time.
3: It's an all-timer
2: NHL game. You have Vegas score 4 goals in the second period to go up 4-0. Carolina comes all the way back during the third. There's a couple controversial calls, some reviewed goals, some situations that required some more look, and then they go into double overtime, and Vegas somehow finds it in them to finish that game off. But this whole series has been awesome. Like, I know Wild fans are frustrated that they didn't make a deeper run, and I know these aren't traditional hockey markets, but if you can put those thoughts out of your head, this is everything you want from a title series.
3: They're the best two teams. Yeah. I mean, the fact that Vegas did what they did to Colorado was like, wow.
2: And
3: okay.
2: Vegas fired their coach with a month to go in the regular
3: season.
2: Isn't
3: that crazy?
0: That is crazy.
3: And here they are.
2: And Tortorella came in, and clearly whatever he figured out has righted the ship, and they just look like a complete... They were treading water right around the fringe of the playoffs, and he comes in, and they dispatched Colorado. And Derek and I have talked about this a lot. The structure of the NHL playoffs, putting division rivals against each other early, is hurting teams like Colorado.
3: Big time.
2: Because they've got to grind it out against a better set of teams to get to the conference finals. And by the time they get there, I mean, you saw Colorado was so injured that they just couldn't even put up a fight.
4: Well, for sure. And I think that when you look at it, you know, it's kind of what we talked about with the NBA, where the Knicks had a pretty easy road to the finals, and the Spurs have been pretty battle-tested.

0: for a very short time. But boy, I think they only lost one game with them.
1: You're right. And if Vegas
0: think about
1: can,
0: that.
1: If Vegas can finish this series off, and there's a lot of series left, you know, it's not decided by any means. But that will be their second title and third final in their 9 years of existence.
2: That's spoiled. The thing to me. It's like
3: that's
0: our friends in the Great White North are just, you know, it's like, you gotta be kidding. We haven't had a cup up here since 1993, and Vegas is gonna have 2 in 9 years.
1: Yeah. This is their third time being there already, and they're already hanging, but
2: it just goes to show though that it's such a long regular season and teams change so much, the dynamics change, the injuries, again, a coaching change, just the little things, the dynamics. Like, Vegas was, what, 39, 26, and 17? Like, they were not lighting the world on fire at all. And then all of a sudden, it just kind of all arrives in the right month. And that's what you need to happen.
1: It's why hockey can be the most fun sport to watch, but also the most frustrating. Mm-hmm. Because the best team in hockey hasn't won a championship in 15 years. And they almost never do, right? Yeah. There's only a handful of examples of when the best team won the championship.
0: Yeah, you don't want the President's Cup lately.
1: No. Oh. And it is so, and in a series, it shouldn't matter that you get hot because it's 7 games in a row and a lot of things. But in hockey, there's so much momentum to these teams. And when things start going your way, it feels like everything is going to happen the way you want it to. And when things start going wrong, it feels like you couldn't hit the broad side of the barn with a puck.
2: Well, so much of it too, Eric, and we don't talk about this enough, especially when you talk about 7-game series, but matchups matter too. I mean, there's just some teams, when you match up against them over the course of a 7-game series, you just match up better than
0: That's
2: do.
0: That's a great point. Yeah.
2: Personnel-wise, you see in the NBA, same thing. Sometimes you're like, geez, that just wasn't the right fit for that team at that time, and those things happen. The dynamics are changed so much, as I mentioned, and then I think, you know, teams, they change. Some teams just play better, and then a couple of lucky bounces. I mean, it's a funny game that way, especially when teams are close.
0: I think it happens in football all the time.
2: Yeah, same thing.
0: Because I think, let's go back to the 85 Bears, that, you know, the only team that beat them was the Dolphins. Well, the 46 defense, Marino's just like, okay, I'll throw it over your head. And I wish that the Dolphins wouldn't have gotten upset in the playoffs with the Patriots, because then we would have seen what would happen in the Super Bowl that year. And times over and over again. And you can get hot in football, too. I mean, I think about the 6-seeded Packers in 2010 and a few years before that, the 6-seeded Steelers. Get hot in December and January, boom, there you go. I mean, I think it happened with the Rams when they finally got stuff together when they the first year of Matthew Stafford. So, yeah, it's sports can do that sometimes. It doesn't seem to happen as much in baseball anymore, and maybe not basketball because the cream usually rises to the top, but no doubt in the physical sports that are hockey and football, matchups can be huge.
3: Okay, if your time is 4:26, attention to detail, concrete coating sponsors this hour. KFGO News at the bottom of the hour, not ABC. We'll do that at the top of the hour. How about that? I want to throw this out just briefly here. AJ Brown admitted that he was the source of leaks in Philly last year.
2: That's not surprising.
3: Isn't that
2: at all
3: surprising?
2: Didn't we kind of know that?
3: Yeah. Well, yes and no. But how? So now he's with New England. How do you feel about him in the locker room?
2: Well, I'm careful what I say around
3: that's
2: him.
3: That's what I'm. You know, I mean, there's a trust violation now. That I would view with him coming into the locker room, like, so you're proud about this, that you were a leak on your former team? It doesn't sit well with me.
2: Especially considering the Vrabel situation in New England, that to me is extremely interesting anyway. So I don't know. He's talented. There's no question about it. But he has been a guy that has ridden the emotional roller coaster up and down quite a bit throughout his career, too.
3: 352-70 is the Adventure RV text club. I got comments coming in. I'll share those after we get you caught up some local headlines. Found some things that happened on this date. I'm going to share those with you. And Derek brought up the Bears moving Hammond, Indiana, which is like only 30 miles, I think, from Chicago. Not that far of a haul. Some people are making this out to be a big deal. And NDSU got some news on that to program when it comes to the football side. We'll break that all down in the final half hour of After News Live. I'm Tyler Axe's host. Eric Johnson's producing. Our guests are Derek Hansen and Brian Sean. You got it locked in at 790 AM, 94.1, and 104.7 FM, KFGO.
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10: 82 degrees, partly sunny Fargo-Moorhead. With KFGO News, I'm Joe Lear. A Fargo woman is now facing charges related to a shots fired incident near the Old Broadway. Happened in downtown Fargo early Saturday morning. According to a police report, bystander video shows 43-year-old Miko Baldwin fighting in a group of four women. Police say the video shows Baldwin getting up from the ground and pulling a black item from her shoulder bag. A different video shows Baldwin holding a handgun and then firing two shots into the air. Police interviewed Baldwin later that day and say she admitted to firing the shots, intending to stop the fight. She told police the fight was started when one of the women accused another of sleeping with her boyfriend. Baldwin was convicted of recklessly discharging a firearm in 2022 and is not allowed to have a gun. And she's charged with unlawful possession of a firearm, reckless endangerment, and possession of a weapon in a liquor establishment. Fergus Falls and Moorhead firefighters responded to a chlorine leak at the Fergus Falls water treatment plant over the weekend. Fergus Falls Fire and Police responded to the treatment plant Saturday morning for a reported chlorine leak. The state duty officer was contacted and initiated a response from the regional hazmat team. Air monitoring confirmed there was no chlorine gas outside, so a shelter in place was not issued. Moorhead Fire's hazmat team responded and capped the leak on the one-ton chlorine cylinder. It's 82 degrees. 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
10: It's 82 degrees. 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A 54-year-old Minnesota man from Somalia is one of 17 people the Trump administration is targeting in its latest denaturalization campaign. The U.S. Attorney for the District of Minnesota filed a civil denaturalization complaint against Abdiqadir Kadai on Wednesday. He faces several counts, including illegal procurement of naturalization and procurement of naturalization by concealment of fact. Starting in 1997, Kadai tried to enter the U.S. by filing two separate identities, according to the U.S. Department of Justice. He initially said his name was Liban M. Daigle, claiming he was married with no children. But after an immigration judge denied his application, he submitted a second in 1998 under the name Kadai, according to the complaint. Federal law allows the government to denaturalize foreign-born U.S. citizens who officials believe committed fraud to obtain their citizenship. New legislation from Congresswoman Angie Craig wants to keep the Postal Service more accountable for delayed deliveries by requiring it to notify customers of undelivered and partially delivered routes.
0: They have to take accountability for the lack of performance. They have to do better. So many Minnesotans depend on the mail for their prescription drug deliveries these days. So, you know, it actually becomes a matter of life and death. We've had to sort of chase down critical packages for constituents over the years.
10: Craig says the problem is not new.
0: In Minnesota, we've been ranked in the bottom 10 nationally for on-time mail the last three quarters in a row. And this past quarter, Minnesota's performance was nearly 10 points below the national target. It's really hit rock bottom here. It's beyond acceptable.
10: A similar bill in the U.S. Senate has bipartisan support. KFGO Weather Center forecast. Partly cloudy overnight, dropping to 63 degrees. Meteorologist Tom Szymanski expecting winds to die down out of the northeast under 11 miles an hour. Tomorrow, partly to mostly sunny but windy. Winds gusting higher than 38 miles an hour. Expecting showers and thunderstorms to develop to our west tomorrow afternoon. Then those will move through the Red River Valley late tomorrow evening and then move out in the early morning hours of Wednesday. It's expected to produce some pretty strong weather. Strong and severe thunderstorms are likely. The main threats with those are large hail, strong winds, and isolated tornado is also possible tomorrow night into Wednesday morning. After that Wednesday, expecting partly sunny and breezy, then another chance for showers and thunderstorms. Not expecting strong ones that time. Wednesday afternoon through the evening hours, 84 for a high Wednesday. Thursday, cooler, 74. Another chance for a shot of showers and thunderstorms Thursday afternoon. Friday, 72 for a high. Right now, it's 82 degrees and mostly sunny. 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

0: Oh, you just had to wait for it to drop. I'm Brian. Brian Sean in the studio. Derek Hansen, Eric Johnson. I'm Tyler Axness. You like this one, Smash Mouth?
1: Oh, this is Shrek. Every time I hear a song, that's the first thing is, where did I hear it in a
2: movie? It is amazing how that is what we think of it now, right? I mean, because they, and you know the story behind that, right? They asked Smash Mouth to make a song for them, and then they played, well, here's kind of what we sound like. It was, that's it. So they didn't even have to. The people at DreamWorks said, well, you don't even have to make a song. That's what we want. So there.
0: Here's
2: saved them a lot of time.
0: Here's the rights to it. 1999, amazing. Smash Mouth released their second studio album, Astral Lounge, which features All Star.
3: The second single on that album, the first one.
2: Oh, yeah.
0: Oh.
3: Cover.
0: I forgot all about this song.
4: I can't get
5: 10 things I hate about you.
4: I can't get enough of you, baby.
2: Who sang the originals?
3: The Bird?
2: Oh, yeah. Okay.
5: So it's an old one.
4: It is an old song.
3: The fourth.
2: Oh, yeah. It's a little,
3: it's totally different. Yeah. Which is the hallmark of a good cover, right?
4: Yeah.
5: It's got enough changes that...
0: Yeah. I agree. That's why Weezer's covers are so terrible.
3: Yeah, you don't do Africa by Weezer and make it sound exactly the same.
2: Exactly.
3: Rumors singing karaoke.
0: Awful. 1970, Deep Purple had their van and equipment impounded by East German police while on a European tour. After mistakenly driving too close to the border...
3: I wonder what... phase of their career, like how big of venues were they playing in East Germany in 1970? Yeah. Like, were they just a bunch of long-haired Americans getting lost in
0: the
3: East
0: fact
3: Berlin?
0: That they were driving a van still? Right. Probably haven't quite made it big.
2: By the way, the RV and stripes is what I think of, like zipping in and out of Czechoslovakia. You know,
3: I am thinking more like the van in Up in Smoke.
2: Yeah, that's true. Yeah.
0: Stripes, man. I haven't watched that movie in forever.
2: Yeah, actually, Jack and I referenced it earlier today just because he was in Wisconsin. So right away we said, he was in Wisconsin. In and out of Czechoslovakia. Yeah,
0: That was in 1970. That's on this date. That is June 8th. 1984, pretty big day. Ghostbusters premieres. Soundtrack released.
2: Biggest year of movies ever.
4: Yeah.
5: I'm going back like a month because my daughter had a dance of this in her musical theater spring gala, and she dressed up in a Ghostbusters outfit with her three friends and did like a dance to it. So I'm reliving that.
3: With or without proton pack?
5: What's that?
3: With or without the proton pack?
5: I don't remember.
0: I had a classmate that had the toy proton pack when we were doing show and tell.
5: They did have the proton pack. That was part of their dance, as they used it as a prop. Yeah, now that I look back,
0: show and tell kindergarten, and it had the styrofoam curved. Yeah, so you're just so jealous. I was so jealous.
3: Just green with envy.
0: Yeah. But on the same day that Ghostbusters came out, so did Gremlins.
5: Yes, as you talked about. 84 was a big year.
2: Summer
5: big year.
2: Of 84, so you get the Barnesville Bijou Theater on the weekends, you pop up. So you had, I remember, Purple Rain, Karate Kid, Ghostbusters, Gremlins. It was like nothing we've ever seen. 1984 was huge. And I think the second Raiders of the Lost Ark movie, Temple of Doom, I think was
5: That was 84 too.
2: And that was one of the largest grossing, I'm thinking. I mean, there was so much. Romancing the Stone, I think that was that. I mean, there was... I'm just touching the surface of it. It was just a huge year for movies.
0: 1984 on this date. 1991, Extreme.
2: Oh yeah,
0: went to number one on the U.S. singles charts.
2: This song might have been played a few times at my senior year high school dance.
0: More than words.
2: Mm-hmm.
3: Just hoping for the from the
5: awkward slow dance song.
0: Where you're just speaking the words because you can't hit the harmony.
5: Especially later in the song.
3: But you're kind of like whispering them loud, like a loud whisper.
2: Yeah, this was one of the overplayed songs on the radio by the end of that year, for sure.
5: Ugh.
0: But we love it now.
5: Do we?
2: I mean, we do.
0: Yeah, it's a great tune.
5: It is timeless, I guess, in a lot of ways.
6: Show me how you feel.
2: And then when this lead singer replaced Sammy Hagar and Van Halen. That in 1998, that had to been one of the worst ideas ever by the Van Halen brothers. That was so bad.
0: Desperate times, guys.
1: That's right, desperate times.
3: You got to keep touring, man.
0: Yep, got to keep those checks coming in. I got one more for you. In 2008, Rolling Stone magazine published a list of the top 50 guitar songs of all time. Number five was Brown Sugar by the Stones.
3: Hard dark.
0: Number four by the Kinks. You really got me.
2: That's pretty good. Of course, Eddie Van Halen, since we mentioned that, took that in a whole different level, too.
0: Number three was Cream, Crossroads.
2: Yeah, well, Clapton wasn't too bad with the cut guitar, I guess.
3: The only three-time member of the Rock and Roll Hall of Fame.
0: Song was also on Guitar Hero. I remember that. That was probably behind both your guys' times, huh? Well, Ryan, did you ever get down to Guitar Hero?
1: A little bit.
0: Okay.
1: That was I didn't have it, but friends did. I thought it was cool. It was fun.
2: So when I was substitute teaching in like 2002 to 2005, I couldn't believe all the kids like knew like old Aerosmith songs and stuff like that. I'm
1: like
2: what?
1: Smoke on the Water.
2: Yeah, it was like, what? You listen to this? Yeah, it's on Guitar Hero. So
1: well.
2: And then we've had a resurgence of that with Stranger Things. All these kids are in a Metallica all of a sudden.
1: So. You're right.
2: I mean, it's just nuts.
0: Number two on this Rolling Stones, Purple Haze by Jimi Hendrix.
2: Yeah, he's okay with the guitar, too.
0: Not just... And rounding out the list of the top 50 guitar songs, according to Rolling Stone magazine, is Johnny B. Goode.
2: Chuck Berry. There is nothing over what we just mentioned without Chuck Berry, so
1: 100%.
3: You know that new sound you're looking for?
0: Kids are going to love it.
2: That was 1985. That was Back to the Future, yes. Yep. That and Top Gun. Yeah, that was pretty good. Two good follow-ups to 84.
3: Two good summers in a row. Right at the best part of your youth.
2: Right, exactly.
0: Somebody, Tyler, that is just one more example of why the 80s were the absolute greatest generation for music and movies. And, of course, don't forget the clothing.
2: Well, yeah.
0: So, Max Headroom.
2: For sure. Neon stuff, parachute pants. Oh, man. Yeah, for sure. 84 also. 16 Candles. Search for Spock. Man, there's never been a year for movies like that. That's amazing.
0: That is impressive that you have those all, or did you cheat?
2: I was in sixth grade, man.
0: That was the best time of my life.
2: Exactly.
0: Those are the obscure things that happen on this date. We'll get you a weather update from 2 Tall Tom Szymanski. We'll come back and close out after it is live next.

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1: Good afternoon. I'm KFGO Chief Meteorologist Tom Szymanski. For the time being, we still remain in an active weather pattern, and the atmosphere is primed and ready for a couple of showers and thunderstorms that could continue in some spots into the nighttime tonight. So I'll keep that chance for showers and thunderstorms here and there during the nighttime. Partly cloudy otherwise, 63 for the overnight low. North to northeast winds under 10, but of course in and near showers and thunder showers and winds will be variable and at times perhaps gusty. For tomorrow, partly to mostly sunny and windy. Look out! The high temperature, 94. South to southeast winds at 19 to 38 and gusty. Can't wait for that. There's a chance for showers and thunderstorms later in the afternoon or evening. As you go further west, the arrival time will be a little bit sooner. As you go further toward the east, conversely, it might take a little bit longer to get there. This is a setup coming in for late tomorrow through close to midnight or a little before in some areas tomorrow evening for some muscular thunderstorms to be moving on through. Some will produce high wind, hail, torrential rainfall, frequent lightning. The atmosphere will be rather agitated late tomorrow and tomorrow evening. Otherwise, we'll look for a low, drop it down to about 68 for tomorrow night. And again, those showers and thunderstorms rolling on through for tomorrow night. Wednesday, partly sunny. Breezy, chance for showers and thunderstorms again, the high temperature 84. Cooling off after that, Thursday, partly sunny and breezy, a chance for showers and thundershowers, low 56 for the high of 74. Partly to mostly cloudy, windy, kind of chilly on Friday, a chance for showers, low 54, high 72. Right now, the weekend looks partly sunny, breezy at times still, and only 70 to 76.
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8: In the Adventure RV Text Club, people are texting in. 84 also had Revenge of the Nerds.
9: Mm-hmm.
8: Somebody else. I don't think you mentioned Footloose.
10: Oh, yes.
9: Oh, my goodness. How could we forget that
10: so
9: one?
10: So think about that. I mean, it's crazy how many great movies were there. So good call on that one.
8: Thank you for sending those into 35270.
10: Yeah.
8: There's one other item, too. So the Bears, the Chicago Bears, their board has said, yeah, we're going to move to Indiana. This is a concern. I mean, are people blowing this out of proportion? Because, what, it's like 30 miles from Chicago?
9: I think so, because the San Francisco 49ers are not in San Francisco. They're in San Jose. Or Santa Clara, which is not close.
10: The most glaring one, there's two football teams that play in New Jersey that do not call themselves the New Jersey Giants or Jets.
11: How far is
10: such a non-issue.
11: Yeah, how far is Foxborough from Boston?
10: Yeah, half hour.
9: Yeah, so this is not super uncommon. I will say, I wish it's nice when the franchises do play in the heart of the cities. I do feel like that. When I think of like Minneapolis, I think of Green Bay. You think of these places; these are the fabric of the community, but. At the end of the day, the owners care about one thing, and that's getting the best deal possible for them and their franchise. So that's the challenge.
8: Where's the tax breaks at? That's where I'm going to be.
11: And if the Wilfs could have gotten Arden Hills financed,
9: absolutely,
11: they would have put it there.
9: And I would have created Ziggyville all over the place there.
10: And I would have liked that, actually. I would have liked to have for football, I'd like to have a big parking spot, a lot of tailgating.
8: Yeah.
10: I think the Twins being downtown with the skyline and the outfield is great, but... I mean, as far as football, they could play that in St. Cloud for all I care.
11: Well, and I think
9: it's here for us.
10: Yeah, exactly.
11: I think the big to do is purely because it's crossing a border.
8: Yeah,
9: it is.
11: That's purely why there is any sort of. Because if it was, one of the northern suburbs of Chicago snapped it up, but it was still in Illinois, they wouldn't have this much outrage.
8: No. Plus, it gives the talking heads on SportsCenter something to talk about.
10: Well, it doesn't help that. You do have the governor of Indiana kind of chirping too, they're having fun with it that they have two NFL teams coming to their state now. So, I mean, and that throwing a little salt in the wound on purpose with those two rival states is part of the whole deal for sure.
8: Good on them. NDSU, I saw this earlier in the paper that they're going to be part of EA Sports College Football 27.
9: Yeah, it's good. It's going to be good for them from a standpoint of visibility, but also there's financial ramifications to this with the NIL. Not only for the school, but for the players potentially.
11: Yep, they get a little payment
8: likeness
11: for being in the game,
8: as they should.
9: It's good for marketing. It's going to be a positive, certainly to be in that situation, and the fact that they were able to get in for this year, is big too.
10: I got to meet Nathan Hayes over the weekend. Very nice young man. I'm an easy kid, I think, to cheer for. And if Mr. QB1 coming up this year, I like his potential. He's going to have a really good year. I'm looking forward to it. He just seems to have a good head on his shoulders.
9: He's got a pretty fun personality, too.
10: Yes, he does. Yeah,
9: he's a little different from the previous two. He's pretty outgoing guy.
10: Yeah. I like him a lot, yep.
8: Derek Hansen, you got the Drive Time News coming up in 5 minutes. What's in store today?
10: We'll talk about sports a little bit, and then we got to look what happened today at the financials. Our good friend Brent Brandt, we're going to talk more about the big guest that he has coming in. Ned Ryerson. Oh, is it you? Yes, son. My favorite part was when Bill Murray knocked him out on Groundhog Day. So, is it, I always ask, I mean, Groundhog Day, the movie, it's become like a metaphor for like feeling like you're living the same day every year. March 1 is about six more weeks of winter now. You know, that's kind of funny. But
9: well, what is done for that city? Now everybody flocks to it. No one used to go there. And then that movie comes out. Now everybody goes there.
10: It's nuts.
8: It's silly.
10: We should ask Tom about it tomorrow morning. Tom Schimansky. He loves Groundhog's Day. He thinks it's the...
8: He'll have a thing or two to say about that. That is for sure.
10: Well, he's right. In February 2nd, if we don't have six more weeks of winter up here, no matter what happens, that something's going goofy.
8: The Drive Time News steers you into Couch Potato Radio. Hey, that's more Derek Hansen. Then it's Little League Night in America. Joel Heidkamp and Jack Michaels will have the play-by-play starting at about 6:50.
10: Right, I'm going to try to talk him into 6:20, maybe.
8: Can you move that start date up a little bit?
11: Yeah, exactly.
8: Yeah. Really get into the concession stands. Explain in detail. Paint the picture.
11: Right. You think it's going to be a hard sell to get Jack Michaels and Joel Heidkamp to talk more?
8: More airtime? Absolutely. 30 more minutes.
10: We'll see. We'll have to do a live check-in for about 45 minutes.
8: Well, that's coming up. That's tonight. Now, tomorrow is, of course, the election. We do have election night coverage following your Twins game. We'll all be around telling you the story of the election and breaking down those results. Brian, it's always a pleasure to have you in the studio.
9: It's good to see you guys. Looking forward to seeing you all next week, too.
8: Next week, yes. Why?
9: Yeah, Roger Maris All-Star Week next week. Yeah, so we'll see you guys out. Well, I'll hopefully be here Monday, but then Thursday, you know, you'll be out at Rose Creek for the tournament.
8: Yeah,
9: Chris Klein and Gene Taylor coming back. It's going to be fun.
8: Be a lot of fun. Thank you for allowing us to be a part of it. But, folks, this is it for me today. I'm Tyler Axis, your host here on After News Live. I will be back for more of the show tomorrow. Till then, you take care of yourself. I'll check in right here on KFGO.
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0: ABC News, I'm Chuck Sievertson. Kroger agrees to pay $1.25 million in a settlement over estimated calories. ABC's Alex Stone in Los Angeles.
1: Remember that Seinfeld episode when the non-fat frozen yogurt turned out not to be non-fat?
2: It's non-fat. How could this not have any fat? It's too good.
1: In Santa Barbara County, the district attorney says some Kroger-branded Carbmaster breads were not as low-calorie as advertised.
0: Security beefed up for tonight's third game of the NBA Finals in New York because President Trump plans to attend. New York City Police Commissioner Jessica Tisch.
3: Because of that visit, and in coordination with the United States Secret Service, there will unfortunately be no watch party outside of Madison Square Garden for Game 3 of the Finals.
0: Federal judge today struck down a $100,000 fee the Trump administration imposed on new H-1B visas for skilled foreign workers. The judge says Congress would need to approve. Wall Street indexes closed mixed. This is ABC News. Pope Leo met today with six survivors of clergy sexual abuse in Madrid and promised to consider their suggestions for how the Catholic Church can improve its response to the crisis, says the Vatican. The 2026 FIFA World Cup gets underway this week in 16 cities across North America. ABC's Alex Stone in Los Angeles was asked about the potential economic impact.
4: It can be a boom for catering companies and those that are hosting corporate events. Bars and hotels that are right around a venue can do great because people are naturally going to go there. If there had not been an event there, they wouldn't be there. But overall, like what we see with the Olympics, sometimes people who are local, they decide to leave the city when big events come in. They don't want to deal with it. Some of this will depend on who is in the matches in these cities once people know who's actually going to be playing as they advance in the different rounds. So yet to be seen, but early numbers show overall demand may not be what the early predictions were, but some sectors may do really well.
0: Chuck Sievertson, ABC News.
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10: 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Welcome to the Drive Time News. Derek Hanson with you on the Mighty 790 and 104.7 KFGO. Eric Johnson's producing. He'll take a look at your drive home. We had some hairy situations on the way in today. We'll see how it is on your way home. Hopefully it's much more clear. Mixed day today on Wall Street. I'll take a quick look at sports. We'll talk more about the big guest that our good friend Brent Bratz has coming into the Fargo Theater. Coming up on Thursday night already. Holy cow, it's here. Twins and Red Sox with the night off tonight. We do have Little League Night in America after a shorter couch potato radio. All that and more. It's the Drive Time News here on the Mighty 790 and 104.7 KFGO.
28: Good afternoon. I'm KFGO Chief Meteorologist Tom Szymanski. Welcome to the 5 o'clock news hour. Overnight, partly cloudy. A chance for a few showers and thunderstorms. Low drop of the 63. North to northeast winds under 11. Partly to mostly sunny. Windy. A chance for showers and storms later afternoon or evening for tomorrow. High near 94. South to southeast wind 19 to 38 in gusty. Some storms late tomorrow through tomorrow night may achieve muscular status, so stay tuned for details regarding that. Keep it right here on KFGO for all the latest weather.
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29: 83 degrees, partly sunny Fargo-Moorhead with KFGO News. I'm Joe Lear. A West Fargo man has been charged with sexually abusing two boys for years. West Fargo police report says officers were contacted May 27th about suspected sexual abuse involving 48-year-old Sean Gould. Two victims were identified. A 16-year-old victim told investigators the abuse started when he was between 3 and 5 years old. The other victim, who is now 19, told police Gould abused him starting when he was 11. Police arranged to interview Gould on Friday afternoon. When he didn't show up, police drove by his house and saw he was not there. They then used flock cameras and surveillance cameras to see he had bought a shotgun and shells at Shields in Fargo. Eventually, Gould arrived for his interview at the police station. He was interviewed and then arrested. The shotgun and ammo was seized as evidence. Gould is facing two AA felony charges of gross sexual imposition. If convicted, each charge carries a maximum sentence of life in prison without parole. A woman is facing felony charges after a shots fired incident in downtown Fargo over the weekend. A Fargo police report says officers responded to a fight outside the Old Broadway early Saturday morning. Two gunshots were heard and the crowd dispersed. Police obtained bystander video, which showed a fight involving four women. Police say videos showed one woman, identified as 42-year-old Miko Baldwin, get up from the ground and firing two shots from a handgun into the air. Investigators talked to Baldwin later Saturday and say she admitted to firing the gun to try and break up the fight. She told police the fight started when one of the women accused another of sleeping with her boyfriend. Baldwin is charged with unlawful possession of a weapon and reckless endangerment. Jade Presents has filed for Chapter 11 bankruptcy a little over a week after announcing the business had closed after three decades in operation. Court documents show the case was filed on Saturday in the District of North Dakota. The company lists assets at around $393,000 and its liabilities at nearly $2.9 million. The estimated number of creditors is between 5,000 and 10,000. Chapter 11 bankruptcy is also known as reorganization bankruptcy, restructures debts and repays creditors over time. The filing includes a proposed ticket claim form. Dozens of concerts that were scheduled by Jade Presents were impacted by the closure. Vance Belter, man accused of shooting and killing former Minnesota House Speaker Melissa Hortman and her husband, will not face the death penalty.
6: Belter is facing six federal charges, including stalking, murder, and firearms offenses. And some of them could have resulted in the death penalty, but a Department of Justice spokesperson said today that is no longer on the table. University of St. Thomas Professor Mark Osler.
7: I would urge a little bit of caution here, and that's because, you know, if we've learned anything about this Department of Justice, it's that sometimes they reverse themselves.
6: The Department of Justice adding the crime of interstate stalking is not likely death penalty eligible, adding that prosecutors will, though, make sure that Belter is held accountable to the fullest extent possible.
29: That's reporter Susie Jones. A Pine Ridge, South Dakota man will spend an additional 3.5 years in federal prison for threatening to kill U.S. Marshals. The U.S. Attorney's Office in Rapid City says Franklin Long Black Cat was at the federal courthouse for a different sentencing last November. It's when he spat in one U.S. Marshal's face and threatened to shoot two other officers. Long Black Cat was convicted of stabbing another person on the Pine Ridge Reservation in 2024. He has a long criminal history, including a 2016 conviction of assaulting an officer. KFGO Weather Center forecast. Dropping to about 63 degrees overnight. Northeast winds staying under 11 miles an hour. Tomorrow, partly to mostly sunny, windy day, though. Southeast winds gusting above 40 miles an hour. Are expecting a strong line of showers and thunderstorms to develop tomorrow afternoon. Roll through the Red River Valley late tomorrow night into Wednesday morning. Good likelihood that some of those storms are strong or severe. Biggest threats with the weather tomorrow is strong winds, large hail, and isolated tornadoes. That'll be moving through the Fargo area about midnight tomorrow. Otherwise, a high of 94 for your Tuesday. Wednesday, after that storm line moves out early overnight, then partly sunny and breezy that day. Another chance for showers and thunderstorms Wednesday midday into the afternoon hours. Not expecting those to be as strong. Thursday, 74 for a high. Another chance for some showers and thunderstorms that day as well. Right now, 83 degrees. It's partly sunny. I'm Joe Lear, News Radio KFGO.
10: KFGO time is 5:10. Derek Hansen with you. This is the Drive Time News. Eric Johnson producing. He has a look at traffic here. 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Today on Wall Street, a mixed day. Dow was down 81 points. NASDAQ, though, was up 220. S&P 500 up 22 points today. So we'll get the details on that. I'll take a quick look at sports here. We're going to talk more about the man who played Ned Ryerson in Groundhog Day. He's coming to Fargo. And probably one of the better movies segments from that show, no doubt, if you're familiar with it. And he's been in a lot of stuff. You may not recognize the name right away, but you certainly will recognize who we're talking about once you put the, bald guy with glasses, pretty much, is a way to describe him. He's one of those guys in movies, like you say, oh, I've seen him in this. And that's certainly the case with this guy. So we'll chat about that. He's coming to town on Thursday night. So that's coming up for you in just a little bit. But let's take a look at that traffic here on your Monday commute home. And with the details of that, here's Eric Johnson.
8: Thanks, Derek. Yeah, taking a look at the streets of Fargo-Moorhead. And we're in the thick of summer construction season. And that is where most of the traffic is going to be concentrated. We're still seeing some pretty significant traffic on I-94 eastbound as the crews are still working on that overhead message board project, affecting westbound in from Moorhead into Fargo a little bit, but eastbound is showing heavy traffic conditions from the tri-level interchange to the Red River. As far as the surface streets in town, again, if you can avoid any of those construction projects, and it is getting harder nowadays to avoid them, but as long as you can avoid those, you're going to have a reasonably average commute home. But in places where the cones are up, it's going to take you longer to get where you're going. I'm thinking of 45th Street, of Veterans and 9th Street, of 32nd Avenue. All of those kind of major arterial roads are where you're going to see the bulk of the issues. Downtown Fargo, of course, always going to show some increased traffic flow this time of day. Today's no different. I'm also seeing a light traffic situation on southbound I-29 from about 52nd Avenue to 32nd Avenue. Again, doesn't look like it's a major concern, but might be a little heavier traffic conditions as you work your way through that part of I-29. With your Drive Time News traffic, I'm Eric Johnson.
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10: 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And, well, we had a busy weekend, a lot of stuff going on. But day off, finally, for the Red Hawks after their long road trip to Sioux Falls, to Kansas City, and then just a convenient trip from Kansas City to Milwaukee. I still don't understand the American Association schedule at all. But I could save them a lot of money, Eric Johnson. I'm telling you. I mean, up and down I-29, maybe do a week of I-90, I-94. But why would you? Because they do this homestand here. Then they go back to Lake Country in Wisconsin, then to Gary. Yeah, they're just like there.
8: It seems like you could break up the league into some kind of geographical sections and plan the road trips around those sections.
10: If there's a league that could do what the old Major League Baseball did, where you never played the other division at all, this would be the league, right? I mean, so
8: you don't
10: just
8: have a 7-game road trip in Texas.
10: Or trying to save you money, Commissioner. That's all. That's what I'm doing. But
8: maybe they're trying to rack up mileage.
10: Well, I don't know. Is that how the bus companies work? I mean, they're not getting frequent. They don't fly. I mean,
8: yeah.
10: As Chris Coase always says, if you want to fly, go to the big league. So, I mean, that's how it goes. But, yeah, so FM Red Hawks, with the day after today, they open up a 3-game series against Kansas City, who they just got swept by down in Kansas City, Kansas, last week. But they finished it and stopped their losing streak, too. They had a 5-game losing streak, salvaged a game in Milwaukee against the Milkmen. And it was announced today at the Red Hawks pitcher who got that win, Patrick Wicklander. He's pitching really well. American Association Carbless Pitcher of the Week. Yesterday, he had 9 strikeouts in that 5-2 victory. He followed that up after a nice win over Kansas City, where he allowed 1 run over 5 innings of work, and he punched out 7 batters. So that was a nice performance. He didn't get the win there, obviously, but pitched pretty well. So congratulations to him. But again, tomorrow night, Red Hawks baseball at Newman Outdoor Field. That game over on 740 The Fan. The Minnesota Twins, speaking of road trips and long, June is, late May, early June has been just a grind for them. 17 games in a row. Finally have a day off today before opening up a 3-game series at Detroit tomorrow night. And, well, Josh Bell, got a nice home run yesterday, three-run home run. Wasn't enough. They lose to the Kansas City Royals 6-5. But 17 games, you know what the heck? As he said, we're playing a boys' game and getting paid for it.
12: I mean, it's just baseball every day. You can't complain too much about that. You know, some guys got kind of broken down from it. But, you know, for the most part, it's a lot easier when you're winning games. It's a lot easier, at least when you're close games, in close games. And it seems like we did that for the most part. So vibes are still high, but we got to get going.
10: Yeah, so hopefully they can get going tomorrow night at Detroit for the first of three there. NBA Finals, Game 3 tonight. A lot has been made about President Trump showing up there and kind of creating some security stuff at Madison Square Garden. Were you at all surprised, Eric Johnson, that the game wasn't last night on primetime? I mean, I know they want an extra day of rest after a travel day, but, man, if I'm the Spurs, I'm like, let's, you know, NBA, Sunday night's always been the best night for TV ratings, and there's no sports really yesterday outside of a golf tournament here and there. That was weird.
8: You're absolutely right. If I'm scheduling this final series, I give them the extra day off in between 3 and 4 so you can maximize your eyes on the product. And it's been a great series. Like, you want as many casual fans as you can watching these two teams battle because they've been great games.
10: Yeah, that just surprised me a little bit there. Don't worry, Red Hawks off, Twins off, but we do have baseball tonight. Little League Night in America, Jack Michaels. And Joel Heitkamp, Abby Miller with all their shenanigans. It's always a fun time. It's really not just about the baseball game. It's everything around it, safe to say.
8: But that's how Little League is. Yeah, right? I played baseball growing up, and most of the time your parents are paying attention, kind of. But it's a lot of visiting and reminiscing and telling old stories while the kids play a game in the background.
10: Yeah, no, so that's coming up tonight, again, right after Couch Potato Radio in the 6 o'clock hour, Little League Night in America here on KFGO. Coming up next, we'll talk with a good friend, Brent Brandt. He's got a celebrity, maybe not a household name, but he certainly is a face you'll recognize if you've watched cinema over the past 40 years, that's for sure. That's coming up here. This is the Drive Time News on the Mighty 790, 104.7 KFGO.
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15: Phil Connors, I thought that was you.
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15: Hey. 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
10: Well, I certainly remember him as well. This is the Drive Time News. Derek Hansen with you on the Mighty 719, 104.7 KFGO. It's a pleasure to have with us Brent Brandt with us. And, well, of course, I had to play that clip from Groundhog's Day, probably one of the more iconic comedies from the early 90s. I don't think there's any doubt about that. And why am I playing that, Brent Brandt?
17: Well, because we're bringing Stephen Tobolowsky to town, baby.
10: Better known as Ned Ryerson.
17: That's right.
10: From the Groundhog Day movie with Bill Murray. And I got to say, I would think when it comes to Stephen, he's one of those guys, when you watch a bunch of movies, he may not be the star, but you go, I've seen that guy from that, then that, then that. Is that safe to say he's one of those actors, right?
17: Yes, for sure. He's that guy in Hollywood that everybody recognizes. Jimmy Kimmel had a skit once where he had like 10 guys that were going to be up for the That Guy Award, where you know him from 300-plus TV and movie shows, and it was all these guys, and then he actually won it, and he goes up and he goes, I'm so excited. Now you finally are going to know my name, and then they cut him off before he could say his name. It was really funny, but yeah, he's been in everything: Freaky Friday and Garfield and Memento and Wild Hogs, and he's got great roles in all those movies and TV shows like Californication and The Goldbergs and Glee and Deadwood and so many, many more things. So you definitely recognize him, and he's been in Hollywood and worked with so many people, and he's got great, great stories. So we're going to have an evening with Stephen Tobolowsky at the Fargo Theater on Thursday. It's going to be amazing.
10: Yeah, 7 o'clock on Thursday, and easy to get tickets right at the box office there, I assume? Or
17: We're selling tickets on Eventbrite, $25. Oh. $25 to come and see a Hollywood legend, Stephen Tobolowsky.
10: Okay, so it's that simple to do. I like guys like this because usually they're pretty down to earth too, because, you know, they may not have their star in the Walk of Fame, but you know who they are. There's a lot of, you know, and guys who became that way,
1: I mean, I would look at guys, you know, who have been through there, you know, many. Chris Cooper was one of those guys for me. You know, I mean,
2: that's another example.
1: Until the later part of his career where you really started getting to know him, you'd say, I've seen him in that, American Beauty, and guys like that.
2: Yep.
1: But synonymous with so many movies. And I think that is, that's why I like guys like these. They make Hollywood, you know?
2: He's got that longevity because everybody loves him. He's just a down to earth guy. And so when he's on a set, he's on time. It's one of the things he always says, if you're on time to set and you're kind to everybody, you're going to keep getting work. And he has. He's worked. I was just looking at his resume. He's back in the day, he was like on shows like Alice and Dynasty and Knots Landing and Designing Women and Seinfeld. And he's still working today. He's a Curb Your Enthusiasm and Hacks. And he just did the last. He was on Freaky Friday, and then he did Freakier Friday as well.
1: So he's a new one. Is he going to be in Spaceballs too, or do you know? Have you ever heard? Or is he going to? Or is that? Am I going to ruin the surprise?
2: Who knows? But yeah, he was in the original Spaceballs, and
1: which is like this iconic Mel Brooks classic. Sure. You know, you think of all the great Mel Brooks films with Blazing Saddles and all that, but you think during the 80s with all those sci-fi movies coming out, to be a part of that is really something else.
2: He's got a great Mel Brooks story. So that's what we're going to do. You know, I could run Groundhog Day. He's got a great role in Groundhog Day, and then he could tell stories afterwards. But An Evening with Stephen Tobolowsky is going to be a clip of Groundhog Day, and we'll talk about Groundhog Day. We'll show a clip of Spaceballs, and he'll tell a great Spaceballs story. We're going to tell stories from Glimmer Man. He's got a great Steven Seagal story. And,
1: I can't but imagine.
2: He worked with, he was on Thelma and Louise. He's got the last line in the movie in Thelma and Louise, and he worked with Sharon Stone in Basic Instinct, and he's worked with everybody, so he's gonna.
1: He's probably just upset he wasn't Michael Douglas in Basic Instinct. I mean, that'd have been a nice way to work and get paid for it for sure. So yes, I always butcher his name, Stephen Tobolowsky.
2: You got it.
1: All right, sounds good.
2: Yep. He goes by Tobo. His friends call him Tobo. So
1: yeah, and for people,
2: his buddy will call him Tobo.
1: And for people that have been in Groundhog's Day, you know, have seen that movie with Bill Murray. I mean, he is Ned Ryerson's probably one of the main highlights of the whole film, and the thing where Bill Murray finally snaps some punches and probably is one of the funniest things in cinema, right?
2: It's kind of the glue that holds his day together. You know, at first he doesn't remember him, even though he dated his sister, doesn't remember him. And then, there's the anger part where he hits him. And then there's where he just hugs him and says, what do you got going on the rest of the day? You know,
1: it's funny how that movie with Bill Murray has really been almost like a metaphor for life now. Like, if you feel like you're doing the same thing over and over again every day, we call it Groundhog's Day more than what actual groundhogs on February 2nd means now. Yeah. Isn't that crazy? It over is. The past 40 years, it's been that way.
2: It is. And there's so many movies that have taken that time loop theory and reworked it in different ways, too. You know, I love it. It's a great movie. It's a classic.
1: And I forgot that he's in a very underrated movie with one of

0: heard him saying all those words.
1: Well, I think with his distinctive voice, to your point, I mean, he's been The Simpsons. He's done a lot of voiceover work, too, right?
0: Yeah, he's doing all that Marvel stuff now, too. Iron Man animated stuff.
1: Oh, and, wow, cool.
0: Yeah. Yeah, he was. The kids know him from a lot of different things. Kids know him from Freaky Friday, but they also know him from Garfield. He's the bad guy in Garfield. He tries to steal Odie. No. Yeah, and the Goldbergs, if you ever watch the Goldbergs, he's Principal Ball on the Goldbergs.
1: Okay. Yeah. So. Great guys like this. This is going to be fun. So, again, that's coming out Thursday at 7 o'clock at the Fargo Theater and just easy to get online, right?
0: Easy. You can, Eventbrite, or you can show up at the theater that night and buy tickets. But, yeah, if you want to go on Eventbrite and buy your tickets, that's great. And doors open at 6 o'clock. I should mention that my boys at the Red River Theater Organ Society are going to be playing for an hour. So come and see the Wurlitzer pipe organ play from 6 to 7, and then we'll kick it off at 7 o'clock. And he is not going to hop in a limo after the show and take off. He's going to be around to sign autographs and take pictures because he likes that kind of stuff as well.
1: Well, so that's cool.
0: Be a fun night.
1: Yeah, and your list of movies here just reminds me of how many things he's been in for a long time, and we're going back to the late 70s here. That's nuts.
0: He's a hard-working man. 325, I think, is what his resume says right now for movies and TV shows.
1: Really?
0: I know, it's crazy. Yeah.
1: Oh, my heavens. That's a lot. That's cool. Well, I'm looking forward to it. It's always a fun to catch up with you. While we got time here, we got to talk about the Small World event that you... Now, you and I have known each other almost half a decade through J.J. Gordon, right?
0: You betcha.
1: And then we're stumbling upon, I wish my sister a happy birthday. And then you're like... What? That's your sister? And you're like, I work with her. It's just what a small world that is around here, right?
0: Darn tune.
1: You've worked with her for a long time.
0: Yep.
1: You and I have known each other. We didn't know that we all knew each other from that.
0: She's the glue that holds Dorothy Dodds together, for crying out loud.
1: You're not the first person to tell me that, that's for sure. Brett Brown, thanks so much for your time. Again, check it out online. And, of course, Fargo Theater coming up 7 o'clock. Stephen Tobolowsky, right?
0: Yep.
1: And just a great actor, has been in so many different things. Thanks for stopping in, my friend.
0: Thanks, Derek. I appreciate you.
1: You bet. That should be a fun night coming up on Thursday night. Derek Hanson with you. 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Let's get to Rusty Halverson in the Ag News.
2: He just takes the tractor another round and pulls a plow.
3: New World screwworm cases have been detected in multiple Texas counties, as USDA reported two more confirmed cases today, including a dog infected about 500 miles north of where last week's cases were reported. The Animal and Plant Health Inspection Service confirmed today that a calf had been infected in LaSalle County, Texas, which is in the adjacent county to where last week's cases were reported. APHIS also reported a dog was infected in Andrews County, which is in the Texas Panhandle. The veterinarian who reported the case is located in Texas. The dog actually lives in Lee County, New Mexico. The case of a dog traveling from Texas to Mexico and back, raising questions about USDA's surveillance of the screwworm and protocols for animals crossing the border between the two countries. Last week, USDA confirmed two cases of calves in Zavala County, both in calves roughly 6 miles apart and about 60 miles from the Mexico border. The latest developments are posted at screwworm.gov under the Current Status tab. Weather in the U.S. continues to paint a bearish picture for the next 2 weeks. Price-wise, we closed in a Monday mix. We'll check those numbers coming up in just a little bit. I'm Rusty Halverson for the Mighty 790 and 104.7 KFGO.
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6: A couple of things today on News and Views. We had a majority leader in the Senate in North Dakota, David Hogue, on. Now, he defended Measure 1. Measure 1 limits how you can do the measures on the ballot. And so it's interesting that they're using a measure to make sure they take away power from you. Now, I'm a no vote on Measure 1, and I want to encourage all of you to be a no vote on Measure 1 that live on the North Dakota side of the ballot. They don't like Measure 1. The majority party doesn't. The Republican

0: Republicans don't. And you know why? Because the measure is the only real power you have as citizens to undo what they did or to do what they wouldn't do. That's a big thing that they're trying to take from you. And they are trying to take a big part of that away from you. So I hope you go and listen to the podcast of Senator Hoag, and I think you'll see what I'm getting at. Also, today we talked about an interview that Donald Trump did on Meet the Press. You know, he pouted just like a little kid because he got called out. That's right. Host Welker said, you know what? That isn't true. Where's the facts? I mean, I'm paraphrasing here, but basically she called him out on some of the things that he was accusing because it's not true. And he couldn't come up with the examples or the facts. And so you know what the president did? You know what Donald Trump did? He dropped the mic and said, I quit. I quit. I'm out of here. After he called her every name he possibly could call her over air. So it's just like he can't do this anymore. He always struggled, right? I understand that. But just to have to quit an interview in the middle because he's afraid of what he might have to say or answer, I don't know. I think you should go look at it on Meet the Press's website. I'm Joel Heitkamp. Good riding with you again. You can hear me each and every weekday from 8 to 11 right here on the Mighty 790 and 104.7 KFGO.
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2: 84 degrees, partly sunny Fargo-Moorhead. KFGO News, I'm Joe Lear. A woman is facing felony charges after a shots fired incident in downtown Fargo over the weekend. Court records say our officers responded to a fight outside the Old Broadway early Saturday morning. Two gunshots were heard and the crowd dispersed. Police obtained bystander videos which showed a fight involving four women. One of the women involved, identified as 42-year-old Miko Baldwin, got up from the ground and fired two shots from a handgun into the air, according to one bystander video. Investigators located and talked to Baldwin at her residence later Saturday and say she admitted to firing the gun to try and break up the fight. She told police the fight started when one of the women accused another of sleeping with her boyfriend. Baldwin is charged with unlawful possession of a weapon and reckless endangerment. A 25-year-old Grand Forks man was seriously hurt in a motorcycle crash this morning. Grand Forks police say the man was driving a motorcycle north on South Columbia Road just before 11. A city-owned pickup was driving south on the same road and made a left-hand turn. That's when the motorcycle hit the rear passenger side of the pickup. The man has serious injuries and was brought to All Two Hospital. The 24-year-old woman driving the pickup, she wasn't hurt. Grand Forks police are investigating. A Fargo man has been sentenced in U.S. District Court in Sioux Falls for failing to register as a sex offender again. 38-year-old William Locke will spend just over 3 years in federal prison. He was indicted by a grand jury last October and later pleaded guilty. Locke was convicted in federal court for the same offense in 2023. He was sentenced to over 2 years in prison then. 83 degrees, you're listening to KFGO News.
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2: 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Vance Belter, the man accused of shooting two Minnesota lawmakers and their spouses nearly a year ago, will not face the death penalty on federal charges. The U.S. Department of Justice says there was no recommendation to seek the death penalty in the shootings, which killed former House Speaker Melissa Hortman and her husband Mark, and wounded Senator John Hoffman and his wife Yvette. 58-year-old Belter is facing six federal charges, including two counts of stalking, two counts of murder, and weapons violations. According to federal law, the two counts of murder are punishable by death or life in prison, though the federal agency says the stalking charges weren't likely death penalty eligible. Fergus Falls and Moorhead firefighters responded to a chlorine leak at the Fergus Falls Water Treatment Plant over the weekend. Fergus Falls Fire and Police responded to the water treatment plant early Saturday morning for a reported chlorine leak. The state duty officer initiated a response team from the regional hazmat team. Air monitoring confirmed the gas did not make it outside the building, so a shelter in place was not issued. Morehead Fire's hazmat team responded and capped the leak on a chlorine cylinder. New legislation from Democratic Congresswoman Angie Craig wants to keep the Postal Service more accountable for delayed deliveries.
5: They have to take accountability for the lack of performance. They have to do better. So many Minnesotans depend on the mail for their prescription drug deliveries these days. So, you know, it actually becomes a matter of life and death. We've had to sort of chase down critical packages for constituents over the years.
2: Craig says the problem is not new.
5: In Minnesota, we've been ranked in the bottom 10 nationally for on-time mail the last three quarters in a row. And this past quarter, Minnesota's performance was nearly 10 points below the national target. It's really hit rock bottom here. It's beyond acceptable.
2: A similar bill has bipartisan support in the Senate. KFGO weather. Partly cloudy overnight, 63 for a low. Tomorrow, partly to mostly sunny, blustery though. Southeast winds gusting higher than 40 miles an hour. Are expecting a line of strong thunderstorms to form in western and central North Dakota tomorrow afternoon, making their way into our region late tomorrow evening, and then moving out early Wednesday morning. Some of those storms are expected to be strong or severe. Main threats are large hail, strong winds, and isolated tornadoes. Again, moving through the Red River Valley tomorrow in the late evening, early Wednesday morning. After that, Wednesday, though, clearing up, becoming partly sunny, but then more chances for showers and thunderstorms midday Wednesday through the afternoon. Otherwise, 84 for a high. Showers and thundershowers likely again Thursday afternoon, 74 for a high. Friday looking relatively quiet, the high of 72. Right now, 83 degrees, partly sunny. 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
10: My God, he stabbed her! Not her! My pronouns are they, them.
11: Scary Movie's domestic opening day set a franchise best at $55 million, surpassing the record set by Scary Movie 4 back in 2006. The achievement helped secure the film's number one spot in the North American box office this weekend. It is the sixth installment in the horror comedy film series. Mattel returned to theaters this weekend with Masters of the Universe, starring Nicholas Galitzine. The action sci-fi is based on Mattel's action figure He-Man and marks the toy company's second theatrical film after 2023's hit Barbie.
12: The Bowser name shall be feared once more!
11: And the Super Mario Galaxy movie has become the first 2026 release to cross $1 billion globally, making Mario one of the highest-grossing animated franchises. Mike Dubusky, ABC News.
6: KFGO time 5:38. This is the Drive Time News. Derek Hansen with you. Eric Johnson producing. It's a pleasure to have with us. He is the host of Investment Talk each and every Sunday morning, 8:30 to 9:30. I know they had a great show yesterday with everything that's going on in the world, and also to talk about what happened today on Wall Street. From Legacy Wealth Management, it's Paul Myers. How's your Monday, my friend?
13: Well, it's a beautiful day today, Derek. That's for sure. I hope it. You know, I'd be happy if it just rained in the late night, like from midnight till 3 a.m.
6: Yeah, it worked out pretty good. I mean, we got a little bit this morning, but now it's cleared up, as you said. So hopefully you don't get too much tomorrow night and what have you. You got a Red Hawks back at home and all that, but we shall see. It is June, by after all. Are we going to get a little bit popping up here and there. That's just how the cookie crumbles sometimes.
13: Well, that's true. The cookie is crumbling out there, but not so much in the stock market. Things were a lot better today. If you remember last week on Thursday and Friday, we had some major negative days in the market. And the technology stocks and the chip stocks were kind of dragging the whole market down on Thursday and Friday a lot. I think I read $1 trillion worth of value came out of the markets on Thursday and Friday, and that's a bit too much. Today, however, the chips and the technology group kind of led the market a little bit stronger. And in fact, the S&P 500 was higher by about 0.3%, and the NASDAQ was the leader, up about 0.8%. On the other hand, the Dow Jones did manage to lose about 80 points on trading today. Now, tomorrow, we're going to see some more action, and it looked a little stronger here at the end of the day, but what I've been reading lately is that they're expecting the market may pull back a little bit tomorrow. But I don't think the technology stocks or the technology momentum has gone away, and I think we're going to see a lot more strength in there, particularly because, Derek, as you know, on Friday, Elon Musk's SpaceX stock is going to go for an initial public offering. And personally, I think that's going to push the whole market higher on Friday, but of course, we'll have to wait and see exactly how it plays out.
6: Yes, and that, he's been in the news a lot lately after kind of disappearing for a year after the whole Doge thing, right? Now we're hearing more and more of him. He's kind of popping up again.
13: I guess maybe he got his pink slip in the mix.
6: Well, you never know. You never know. That's very interesting. Well, anyway, we'll see how the rest of the week and how the cookie crumbles with all that, but it should be an interesting week as far as that is concerned. Enjoy the rest of your Monday. Hope you get outside maybe and grill on this beautiful night, and we'll talk to you again tomorrow.
13: Thanks so much, Derek. Thanks a lot.
6: Bye for now. 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That's 8:30 to 9:30 right here on KFGO. This is the Drive Time News. Derek Hansen with you. Let's get to Rusty Halverson, the egg numbers.
14: At the opening bell this morning, the losing streak in corn was extended to a seventh consecutive day, but by the close of business, we closed steady to a shade higher in corn. Weather in the U.S. continues to paint a bearish picture for the next couple of weeks, with most of the Corn Belt seeing good rain in the coming two-week period. Corn, July contract, a penny and a quarter higher on the day at 418 and three quarters. December steady at 446. Softer tone in soybeans. New crop November down 2 cents, 1135 and a half. Minneapolis spring wheat September down a penny and a quarter at 645 a bushel. Losses in livestock at the Merck. August live cattle down $4.92 at $236.72. Feeder cattle August at $350.70, down $3.20. Lean hogs July down $1.42 at $97.37. I'm Rusty Halverson for the Mighty 790 and 104.7 KFGO.
15: Hi, Fargo. It's Denise Kolpak. Serving as your deputy mayor has been the honor of my lifetime. And I'm ready on day one to get to work for you. But before this election is over, I need to set some things straight. I ran to lift Fargo up, not tear us down. And that's what troubled me during the last several weeks of this campaign. There are people running in this race who are trying to force Fargo into a national political fight. And let me tell you, these are the same people who pulled me aside and tried to force me out of this race. They told me I couldn't win unless I plastered myself full of political labeling and that I should step aside for the flashier candidates. But I refused. Because Fargo deserves a mayor who belongs to Fargo, not someone bought and sold to special interests. We don't need to be a mini Washington, D.C. We need to get back to what makes us Fargo again. And Fargo's not broke, and we're not broken. 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It means standing up to the bullies who want to make us into something we're not. Fargo is truly good because of our people. And together, our best days are still ahead. This is Denise Kolpak, and for Fargo, I would be honored to be your mayor.
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17: Good afternoon. I'm KFGO Chief Meteorologist Tom Szymanski. Partly cloudy, a chance for showers and thunderstorms tonight, down to 63. North to northeast winds under 11. Partly to mostly sunny, windy for tomorrow, a chance for showers and storms late afternoon or evening. High 94, south to southeast winds at 19 to 38 and gusty. And Wednesday, partly sunny and breezy, a chance for showers and thunderstorms. Low 68 with a high right around 84.
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20: Okay,
21: I do.
20: You need to tell them to make their way to the Mall of America on July 24th because it's the annual Ryan meetup, described on its website, run by Ryans for Ryans, with the ultimate goal of assembling as many Ryans as possible. Organizers have invited people named Ryan from across the world, and they hope to break a world record for the most people with the same name to ride a roller coaster in succession. So, you meet at the Rotunda, which is called the Rytunda on this special event, and then they're going to march all of the Ryans down to the like roller coaster, the old Pepsi Ripsaw, but now it's called something else, in the Mall of America. And then they will get in line and they will continually ride like over and over. Ryans get to ride for free. And then they've got a Ryan meetup going on at the Minnesota Twins the next day on July 25th. And very specifically, at the very bottom of this event page, it says no Bryans allowed.
21: No,
20: so Brian. if you're Brian, you are not allowed on.
21: You know
20: this
21: what's
20: thing.
21: So funny about this? This is further proving. Like, do you see how other people, like myself, like finding other people with the same name as us, and you hate it?
20: I don't like
21: if
20: it.
21: If there was a JJ meetup, he'd be like, "Nope, I'm out."
20: Be like the JJ Thon. No, thank you.
21: No,
20: not attending.
21: I don't want that. But the rest of us like that we share a name with other people. Now, I just did a quick glance at my contacts because I was like, Ryan's like a name from our generation.
20: It really is.
21: I have so many Ryans in my phone.
20: Like
21: I didn't
20: like
21: even get them all counted.
20: More than five? What? Those are all Ryans?
21: Those are all Ryans.
20: You've got like 20 Ryans in there.
21: I've got like 20 Ryans. I easily have 20 Ryans.
20: I've got three.
21: That's it?
20: Yeah.
21: You need to get... I have one that's just Ryan. I have no idea who that is. Just Ryan.
20: Let's call Ryan up.
21: Should we
20: just
21: call...
20: See if he's going to go to the meeting of the Ryans.
21: And like maybe get a last name on this contact, huh?
20: Well, wouldn't it be fun if you called it like, Amy, how are you? Haven't talked to you forever.
21: Should I like text this
20: you
21: Ryan
20: should. You
21: and
20: should.
21: Just say like.
20: Who dis?
21: Oh, wait, he's texted me.
20: Hold on. Okay. See, the plot thickens. And I can tell that you don't feel like you want to text this Ryan back.
21: I don't really know who this Ryan is.
20: Is it possible that it was a Brian that has the mistaken name of Ryan?
21: No,
20: in there?
21: I think it's a Ryan, but the mystery of just the Ryans without last names in my phone.
20: Okay.
21: That's fun.
20: Well, listen, you should text all of your Ryans and tell
21: text
20: them to
21: the
20: make
21: Ryans.
20: Their way to Minneapolis on July 24th for the meeting of the Ryans and then setting that world record and then go on the 25th.
21: But
20: there's
21: like,
20: even a block of rooms saved for them.
21: Did Ryan as a name kind of die off? Because I don't know any babies named Ryan.
20: Yeah, well, because we started getting into more elaborate names.
21: Than Ryan?
20: Yeah, Ryan is pretty plain Jane.
21: Ryan's a middle name.
20: Right, exactly.
21: They're going to have to
20: Tanner Ryan.
21: Tanner Ryan.
20: Right, you know?
21: Yeah.
20: Bookcase Ryan.
21: Bookcase Ryan. Mm-hmm. I don't know any bookcases, do you?
20: Well, we got maybe, was it Gwyneth Paltrow was her kid named Apple?
21: No, that was Courtney Cox, I think.
20: Courtney Cox, see, there you go.
21: Right?
20: They were giving up on Ryan. They didn't go for Ryans, and so then all of a sudden we lost it.
21: And Ryan, not gender specific, because we have Ryan Kelly who works with
20: yes.
21: us here.
20: How come I don't have Ryan Kelly's phone number in there?
21: I don't know.
20: Yeah, I'll have to work on that.
21: Okay, I'll give you some Ryan's phone numbers.
20: Ryan Kelly was not one of the three Ryans I had in there.
21: Do you want some Ryans? I have a lot to offer.
20: See, you should go to this thing. You're welcome to attend. You can't ride the roller coaster, though.
21: Okay.
20: Because
21: okay.
20: Your name's not Ryan.
21: Okay. Ryan Grotti, Ryan Gellner.
20: Oh, I believe Ryan that you Ashine, know a lot of Ryans. Ryan,
21: yeah, there's a lot of, there's a.
20: I know a Ryan, but I don't have her phone number anymore. She worked at the tanning salon when I worked at the movie rental place.
21: Oh, Ryan, yeah. How do you spell that?
20: R-Y-A-N-N, Ryan.
21: Oh, so it's just like Ryan with another N.
20: Yeah.
21: Got it.
20: But
21: it,
20: like,
21: okay.
20: Rye and then Ann. Got it. Like, yeah.
21: Yeah. No, I get it. Ann. Got it. Rye, Ann. Got it. Okay.
20: Glad we solved the world's problems.
21: Yeah. We did something. Happy almost Ryan Day to all of you who are celebrating.
20: I'll be looking forward to the Ryan celebration.
21: It Takes Two, Takes Two here on the Drive Time News. We'll see you back tomorrow at 11 a.m. here on KFGO.
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22: Frank Lloyd Wright, born in 1867 and died in 1959, was an American architect, writer, and educator. Widely considered the greatest American architect of all time, he designed more than 1,000 structures and championed organic architecture, a philosophy centered on designing buildings in harmony with humanity and the surrounding natural environment. Wright's early Midwestern style pioneered modern architecture by featuring horizontal lines, low-pitched roofs, cantilevered overhangs, and open floor plans that mirrored the flat plains. He designed iconic global landmarks, including Falling Water, a home built directly over a waterfall in Pennsylvania, the Solomon R. Guggenheim Museum in New York City, and the Frederick C. Robey House in Chicago. And Frank Lloyd Wright rarely stopped at the exterior. He routinely designed all the interior elements, from stained glass and rugs to furniture and textiles. Over his 70-year creative period, Frank Lloyd Wright designed 1,114 works, over 500 of which were fully realized. And that's not all, because Frank Lloyd Wright heavily influenced modern architecture, not just through his built work, but also by mentoring hundreds of apprentices. There are still over 70 homes that Frank Lloyd Wright designed you can tour today, inspiring new designers every single day. KFGO presents America's Minute, brought to you by Star Fireworks. Make sure you tune into It Takes Two this Wednesday at 11:10 for our segment Down to the Lakes, where we keep you informed about what's going on in the lakes area. This week, we get to talk with Tom Thiel, the general manager of Detroit Mountain. Tom has all the details about their Music on the Mountain concert series with Gabby Barrett and Parma Lee June 27th. He also has info about their bike trails, hiking, plus their ice cream shop. Don't miss Down to the Lakes with Tom Thiel this Wednesday at 11:10 on It Takes Two. Down to the Lakes is brought to you by Swickla Ace Hardware in Detroit Lakes.
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6: Okay, your time is 5:53. Couch Potato Radio coming up. We got a lot of stuff to cover. Don't forget, boy, it's not going to be, it's less than, 20 days away. The KFGO picnic is coming up. How about that? That is going to be not just around the corner. Looking forward to that as we always do. June 25th, 11 to 1. If you want to stop by and get your burger, want to thank again the Red River Valley Fair. Prime Cut Meats helping us out with all that. Also, I want to thank our sponsors, West Main Pizza, R&G Subaru. I saw one just the other day. I drove by there. That'd be a nice commuter car for me, I think. A little Subaru, just a little sport truck. I was just looking at that.
25: Because you could use it in the winter. The one you got now isn't exactly winter ready.
6: No. My little commuter car, no. The only thing that is, it's so old, all the golden retriever hair, it doesn't matter anymore. That's just, it's The whole the back is down, and it's just more or less a dog kennel back there for him.
25: It's a two-seater with a dog back.
6: Yeah, pretty much. Yeah, for sure. So, Honor Flight, Summer Blast, Street Dance coming up on July 24th, also a sponsor, as well as the Trollwood Performing Arts presenting Frozen July 20th through the 25th, July 28th through the August 1st. Legacy Wealth, 1-800-WATER-DAMAGE. And Western Products, Epic Welding, again, Prime Cut Meats, helping us out with all the great burgers coming up here for the KFGO picnic, again, Thursday, June 25th from 11 a.m. to 1 p.m. Hope to see you on out there. 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
3: Every election cycle, you get bombarded with ads, whether that are radio ads, television ads, or those mailers that have just bogged down your mailbox. Well, North Dakota, you are getting perhaps more mail from a group when it comes to legislative races. That's the Citizens Alliance of North Dakota. Now, in the Devil's Lake area, they put out some ads that were to help their very conservative candidates. Thing is, it's backfiring because it was disgusting, it was all dark, and it was negative, and it wasn't true in some aspects. So the candidate that was attempted to be helped by this, in fact, had to put out a statement condemning this. I have no doubt that you will see more and more from this group as it is paid through dark money, so you will never know where that money's coming from. And, of course, this is the group that is at the focal point of a lawsuit in North Dakota when the legislature passed a law saying, if you knowingly lie in campaigns, that is a crime. This is the group that they were targeting through that, and there is a challenge now in the courts that's trying to throw that out. Because this group wants to knowingly lie about their opponents. So when we talk about dirty campaigns or negative ads, this is the thing of which you are pointed to. And in North Dakota, it's just simply getting worse. Think about that when it comes to Election Day from those mailers you get in the mail over the weekend, as I hope you get out and vote tomorrow on our June primary, and we'll break it all down on Afternoons Live 2 to 5 here on KFGO.
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27: A few minutes with the morning crew.
28: We were down at Detroit Lakes yesterday and across the beach. When it's not just the kids in the water, then you know the water is warmed up. When the parents are in the water, because the kids will go in the water when it's 55 degrees.
6: I'm just sitting here stunned that you got east of Dilworth. I mean, this is very impressive to me that, wow.
28: It was okay. Under duress, not by choice.
21: The driver, or did they buckle you up in the back seat and say, Mrs. sit Lear. There and look pretty?
6: Mrs. Lear, maybe.
28: Let's go to Detroit Lakes.
6: Okay, good. Yes, well, dear. That's good.
28: Go through convulsions. I take that Saban overpass, and I'm just like, I want to get out.
3: Yeah. What way are you going? Oh, you mean the 338 one? Okay, on the way Highway 10.
28: I have no idea.
3: You don't go through Saban.
9: No, but to head over to 10.
3: Yeah, the 338 to get to 10.
28: Okay,
3: I see
28: so
3: what
28: if
3: you're
28: I
3: saying.
28: Want to sound like the cool Minnesotans, I say I take 338 to 10. I gotta write that down.
3: Well, yeah, it's like the I-94 Speedway exit, essentially, right?
28: 338.
3: Because there's two ways to get to Saban. If you want to go a bit longer, you go past the scale, or you go on Old 52.
28: So, I take the Saban overpass.
3: Yeah. Well, it's not a Saban overpass.
28: For me, it is.
3: Not if you're going off of it and then you head north to get to Highway 10.
28: Hey, you want directions to Napoleon, that's the I'm your guy.
3: I would call that more the Glendon exit.
9: Yeah, that, yeah.
28: Nope.
9: Okay, if you do, does that exit, does it go south? Will it hit?
3: Yeah, if you hit, go right on that, yeah. Or I guess it's a curl, so if
9: to
3: you go
9: south,
3: left,
9: yeah.
3: Yeah, you go right to Saban, too.
9: Okay,
3: so.
9: Yeah. Mm-hmm.
28: Don't ask me for directions in Minnesota. It's simple.
3: Well, we know that. Yeah. I mean, you get to Barnesville, I know that, to go visit your aunt,
28: getting
3: right?
28: out of Minnesota back to North Dakota, I'm your guy. I can find the quickest way.
9: Did you do a Zorba's run then, or? Uh-huh. Oh, good for you.
3: Uh-huh. Well, yeah. It's kind of the staple there, isn't it? For sure. So
28: walked in, walked out. It was too busy.
9: You know what? We were talking.
3: I was there. I just missed you.
28: Seriously,
3: yeah.
28: What time?
3: Oh, about 11:30.
28: Oh, okay. It was like, I don't know, 2:30 or
3: okay,
28: something.
3: Okay, you're
28: like
3: late.
9: We were talking earlier or this weekend about Zorba's and how everybody forgets that really they're a Mexican restaurant. Everybody forgets about the burritos.
28: Oh,
9: and the Mexican
3: I get a Lee's taco all the time.
9: Do you?
28: Mm. What's it called?
3: Lee's taco. So it's a hard shell wrapped in a soft shell.
9: Mm.
3: It's really good. Yeah, with all the meat around it. Mm-hmm. Beef or chicken, whatever you want to do.
28: So now I'm going to take 338 to 10 and go down to Zorba's, down to Z's and get myself a Lee's taco. And I'll be
3: you're the one closer to my place and you have to come out sometime. And you're the one in Pelican Lake too. We can make that work. We can do that. So
9: did you know there's 8 locations?
28: Yeah, I did.
9: Okay.
28: I think I accidentally.
3: He's never been to any other one.
28: I think I accidentally ate at that one time.
9: On Pelican?
3: Accidentally.
9: Okay.
28: I think so.
9: Are we in Detroit Lakes or where? It's gotta be. There's a Zorba's.
28: Like I said, you need directions to Vishik and your guy.
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10: ABC News, I'm Chuck Sievertson. Excitement, anticipation, and security are higher for tonight's third game of the NBA Finals in New York because President Trump plans to attend. Matt McCool with Secret Service.
11: You will see Secret Service police and special agents, transportation security officers, federal air marshals, and the NYPD and NYPD officers throughout the area.
12: The cheapest seats on the resale market selling for about $8,000. Estimates are New York City alone could bring in as much as $465 million from these finals.
10: ABC Sherry Preston. The Knicks lead the series 2-0 for the San Antonio Spurs. President Trump today said that the U.S. will have total victory in Iran in the next 2 weeks. He spoke to Republicans at a virtual telephone rally for Republican candidates. The Senate has formally received the nomination of Acting Attorney General Todd Blanche to serve as Attorney General. It could tee off a contentious confirmation battle. This is ABC News. Jury selection today for the man federal prosecutors say is responsible for igniting the deadly Palisades fire in Los Angeles last year. Jonathan Rendernecht pleads not guilty. ABC News legal analyst Brian Buckmeyer.
13: Because it resulted in both the destruction of personal property as well as the death of others, you're talking about a mandatory minimum of 5 years in prison to as high as 45 years in prison. These are extremely serious charges.
10: With the first World Cup matches in the U.S. just days away, hundreds of concession workers at Los Angeles' SoFi Stadium have authorized a possible strike against the stadium's food service operator. ABC's Christian Cordero.
14: Really what the sticking points are here, increase of pay, that's crucial, according to the union, limits on automation, aka AI, and the ability to walk off the job if federal ICE agents show up to the stadium.
10: On Wall Street, the Dow closed lower, the S&P 500 and NASDAQ indexes finished higher. Chuck Sievertson, ABC News.
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17: Hey, Twins territory, it's Chris Atterbury, and for the first time in 18 days, a day off. 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The 1-0 hit high in the air to deep right field for Bell, and it's gone for a home run. And the Twins aren't dead yet. 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
19: -83 degrees, partly sunny. KFGO News, I'm Joe Lear. A West Fargo man has been charged with sexually abusing two boys he knew for years. West Fargo police report says officers were contacted May 27th about suspected sexual abuse involving 48-year-old Sean Gould. Two victims were identified. A 16-year-old victim told investigators the abuse started when he was between 3 and 5 years old. The other victim, who is now 19, told police Gould abused him starting when he was 11. Police arranged to interview Gould June 5th. When he didn't show up, police drove by his house and saw he wasn't there. They then used flock cameras and surveillance cameras to see he had bought a shotgun and shells at Shields. Eventually, Gould arrived for his interview at the police station. He was interviewed and then arrested. The shotgun and ammo was seized as evidence. Gould is facing two AA felony charges of gross sexual imposition if convicted. Each charge carries a maximum sentence of life in prison without parole. A woman is facing felony charges after a shots-fired incident in downtown Fargo this weekend. Court records say police responded to a fight outside the Old Broadway early Saturday morning. Two gunshots were heard. The crowd dispersed. Police obtained bystander video, which showed a fight involving four women. Police say videos show one woman, identified as 42-year-old Miko Baldwin, got up from the ground and fired two shots from a handgun into the air. Investigators talked to Baldwin later that day and say she admitted to firing the gun to try and break up the fight. She told police the fight started when one of the women accused another of sleeping with her boyfriend. Baldwin is charged with unlawful possession of a weapon and reckless endangerment. Jade Presents has filed for Chapter 11 bankruptcy, a little over a week after announcing it had closed after three decades in operation. Court documents show the case was filed Saturday in the District of North Dakota. The company lists assets at around $393,000 and liabilities at nearly $2.9 million. The estimated number of creditors is between 5,000 and 10,000. Chapter 11 bankruptcy is also known as a reorganization bankruptcy to restructure debts and repay creditors. The filing includes a proposed ticket claim form. Dozens of concerts that were scheduled by Jade Presents were impacted by the closure. Vance Belter, the man accused of shooting and killing former Minnesota House Speaker Melissa Hortman and her husband, will not face the death penalty. Reporter Susie Jones.
20: Belter is facing six federal charges, including stalking, murder, and firearms offenses. And some of them could have resulted in the death penalty, but a Department of Justice spokesperson said today that is no longer on the table. University of St. Thomas Professor Mark Osler.
22: I would urge a little bit of caution here, and that's because, you know, if we've learned anything about this Department of Justice, it's that sometimes they... he'll reverse himself.
20: The Department of Justice adding the crime of interstate stalking is not likely death penalty eligible, adding that prosecutors will, though, make sure that Belter is held accountable to the fullest extent possible.
19: A Pine Ridge, South Dakota man will spend an additional 3.5 years in federal prison for threatening to kill U.S. Marshals. The U.S. Attorney's Office in Rapid City says Franklin Long Black Cat was at the federal courthouse for a different case last November. That's when he spat in one marshal's face and threatened to shoot two others. Long Black Cat was at the courthouse after he was convicted of stabbing another person on the Pine Ridge Reservation. That happened in 2024. He has a long criminal history, including a 2016 conviction of assaulting an officer. KFGO Weather Center. Partly cloudy overnight. 63 degrees for the low. Tomorrow, partly to mostly sunny. Windy, though. Southeast winds 19 to 38 miles an hour. Gusting higher at times. Are expecting a line of pretty strong storms to set up in west and central North Dakota tomorrow afternoon, making their way to the Red River Valley around the midnight hours, late tomorrow night, early Wednesday morning. Expecting some of those storms to be strong or severe. Main threats with those: strong winds, large hail, and isolated tornadoes. Besides that, though, looking to hit 94 tomorrow. Wednesday, after that storm system moves through in the overnight, have another chance for showers and thunderstorms midday to Wednesday afternoon, high 84. Thursday, afternoon showers and thunder showers, 74 for a high. Partly sunny and breezy that day. Friday, high 72. Right now, 83 degrees, partly sunny. 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
6: 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Derek Hansen with you on the Mighty 790 and 104.7 KFGO. 83 degrees, as Joe Lear just mentioned. Beautiful evening. I hope you're out on the patio deck or whatever, maybe grilling some burgers, brats, steaks. Sounds delicious to me anyway. We have a Little League Night in America coming up here in just a bit. We'll hopefully check in with Joel Heitkamp, Abby Miller, and Jack Michaels live, as we'll have that game for you coming up tonight. And so that'll be coming up. We got another one coming up a little bit later. I think it's in July. So looking forward to that. Love to take your phone calls at the Northwest Tire studio line at 237-5948. You can always text us 35270 on the Adventure RV text line. Game three tonight, you looking forward to it? I mean, what are some of the things that you're looking forward to as far as sports? We've had a pretty epic Stanley Cup final so far. 3 goals in 37 seconds, or it was 39 seconds. I'll play you for it. I was able to get this just this morning. And we've never seen anything like this in the Stanley Cup playoffs. That's pretty obvious, right? We've never seen anything like this or heard anything like this. And here it is with... Well, Mr. McDonough making this call, and it was pretty amazing.
2: Cobb avoided hit. It comes out and set. They score. Carolina one game two in overtime. Including this one. Here they come again, and they score again.
4: All this great stuff for Vegas. Now they're on their heels a bit here. It's 4-2.
2: And they score again. This is incredible.
6: Yeah, Sean McDonough so excited, his voice breaking a little bit. And you know, it's not that he was pulling for Carolina. It's just that when you're calling a game like that, it's 4-0, and you're kind of going, okay, we're just going to get through this. And then, boom, all of a sudden you got a game, and now you're calling two more overtimes before you finally get the game winner by the Las Vegas Golden Knights, and that would have been a pretty big collapse there. Minnesota sports fans, if I mentioned this earlier with Tyler Axness, where are you at mentally with everything that's going on with the NBA Finals? And what do I mean by that? Well, I think it's pretty easy to tell you what I mean by that. It's the fact that here you have Carl Anthony Towns possibly, and it's not over yet, game three tonight, San Antonio makes it more interesting if they win tonight in Madison Square Garden. But if the Knicks win and Carl Anthony Towns wins an NBA championship, the first time since the early 70s that the New York Knickerbockers are going to win an NBA championship, in the same year that the Minnesota Vikings, after giving up on Sam Darnold, he goes out and wins a Super Bowl with Seattle. What is your most hurtful, I can't believe we gave him up to become a superstar and then win multiple championships with other teams? Because there's been other great athletes, popular athletes, that moved on and did not win a championship. I mean, I think Randy Moss, Adrian Peterson, probably the two biggest ones, right? I mean, here you got two of the best players at their position in the history of the league. Adrian Peterson as a running back. Randy Moss probably number two all-time behind Jerry Rice, in my opinion, as an all-time wide receiver. Never winning a championship, but just great popular players in the upper Midwest here for teams that pull for Minnesota professional sports teams. But I think the ones that nobly come to mind, Kevin Garnett was kind of a thing where the franchise was just kind of falling apart after they took the big swing with Latrell Sprewell and Sam Cassell and Kevin Garnett, and they missed. And then, you know, once Latrell Sprewell said he needed to feed his family, he left. That's where it kind of went south. And Stephon Marbury certainly blew it, you know. Yeah, he didn't like winters. That's come out recently, and he was kind of pushing his way to get out. It wasn't really about the money as much as what he said recently. But Garnett and Marbury would have been a pretty special duo, right? But Marbury didn't go on to win a championship. Kevin Garnett did, because Timberwolves looked at it and said, listen, we need to get some pieces back. You're not going to have, we just aren't going to be that close to a championship. Let's get you out to Boston with Paul Pierce and see what happens. And, well, they win a championship. And so that's one that really stings for me. And so I'm just throwing that out there. Some names that went on. Someone just texted in here at the Adventure RV text line, 35270, Brad Johnson. And you think about that. The combo, and he never was a Viking. The combo of Brad Johnson winning it with Warren Sapp, who the Vikings should have selected. Instead, they took Derek Alexander, the defensive end out of Florida State. That one stings for me, too. Yeah, Brad Johnson, they trade to Washington. So it's not like Washington got the championship, but he goes on to Tampa and gets a Super Bowl championship. I think David Ortiz has got to be on that Mount Rushmore of former Minnesota professional athletes that go on and become a legend somewhere else. And I think he's probably one of the tops of it, because he not only became a multiple-time World Series champion with Boston, he became an iconic sports personality in a town full of iconic sports personalities. I mean, you're talking Bobby Orr and Larry Bird and Bill Russell and, you know, whatever, you know, Red Sox you want, Tom Brady. I mean, there's not a shortage of great here. Ted Williams, he's right up there with the most popular Red Sox ever when you're talking about Carl Yastrzemski and Ted Williams. Are you kidding me? So, yeah, and we got the text messages in there. Big Poppy, no doubt. Ortiz is a tough one. Now, what stinks about David Ortiz, and as much as I like Terry Ryan, I think he was always fun to chat with. Whenever I had a chance to interview him, if you've listened to me over the years, when he was the general manager of the Twins, I always loved my conversations with Terry Ryan. But yes, they had a lot of left-handers with A.J. Pruszynski and Doug Mikhaevich, so they wanted to have a right-handed DH, thinking that Matthew Lecroy could be that guy and be just as effective as Big Poppy. not so much. So those are the ones that sting. And yes, there are some that stung that did not win a championship. I'd never agreed with trading away Randy Moss. But they did, and they essentially got Napoleon Harris and the draft pick that they turned into Troy Williamson, who was a complete bust. So they didn't get anything from him. And he was a whisker away from winning the Super Bowl with the Patriots. But David Tyree and Eli Manning and the New York Giants had something to say about that in that undefeated regular season. And we know the rest is history as far as Eli Manning haunting the New England Patriots organizations from being, they were a dynasty already, but that, I mean, that would have put them over the top if they could have beat the Giants twice. Instead, Eli Manning 2-0 in Super Bowls against Tom Brady. So we can throw more out there if you can think of any others. And I'm trying to think, I mean, in baseball with all the trades, there could be some relievers because of all the bullpen trades that Derek Falvey made for the Minnesota Twins last night that possibly could have won a World Series. Griffin Jacks, Louis Varlin. Because, I mean, Toronto is sitting right there on the cusp of the wild card. And right now, leading the American League East are your Tampa Bay Rays. So it's not out of the question. It is interesting. The Twins are 30 and 37 right now is where they're sitting. And they're only three games out of Texas for the last wild card spot. It seems kind of strange to think that. Now, granted, it's hard leapfrogging teams like Louis Varland and the Toronto Blue Jays, who are below 500, 32 and 34, last year's American League representative for the World Series. But how about the Athletics? A team that really doesn't have any type of, kind of credit at all as far as they don't have a city that they're really playing. They're just playing in Sacramento, but they don't even call them Sacramento. They're just the Athletics. When you look at the standings, it's just the Athletics. They're a team with no town right now. So it just to see that they're successful, that's a story that nobody's talking about right now in Major League Baseball. Text message comes in, Rod Carew. I know that, he didn't win a world championship with the Angels, but to your point, you talk to people my dad's age, and remember the late, great Bob Harris. And we always would talk about this on the air, the fact that, my heroes were Herbeck, and Puckett was my favorite professional athlete of all time. And part of it was just little things. Always hustled the first base, no matter what it was. It could be a little grounder to the second baseman. He would always hustle the first base, play the game the right way. I love the fact that he's a free swinger, one of the best bad ball hitters we've ever seen. He and Vlad Guerrero, probably, certainly in my lifetime. But I love the fact that, you had a guy like Rod Carew and Harmon Killebrew, we argue about who's, the more popular twin. Well, I think for probably the baby boomer generation, it was Harmon Killebrew and Tony Oliva. Or for me and guys my age in the Gen X era, it was most definitely, the Frank Violas, the Ken Herbecks, the, the Gary Gaetti's and Kirby Puckett's, Dan Gladden. So that's just something to think about as far as a guy like Rod Carew. He didn't win a World Series, but a very popular twin that went away that stung. That'd be much more like the Randy Moss thing. So that's a good text message as well. So 35270, if you want to keep those coming in on the Adventure RV text line, you can always give us a call at 237-5948. We have a Twins Minute coming up, and then we'll head to Little League Night in America here. It's going to be a busy night. Going to be a lot of fun. Joel Heitkamp, Abby Miller, and the man, Jack Michaels. He doesn't want a day off from calling baseball. He wants to do a Little League Night in America. That's coming up tonight. Red Hawks off, Twins off, but we got baseball for you with a bunch of kids. It's always a lot of fun right here on the Mighty 790, 104.7 KFGO.
3: Time for a Twins Minute. I'm Mark Chenowski. The Twins fell just short of what would have been their first walk-off victory of the season. They lost yesterday afternoon at Target Field by a score of 6-5 to the Kansas City Royals. Kansas City took 3 out of 4 in the series. That game did not just conclude the series, it also concluded a stretch where the Twins played 17 games in 17 days. Afterwards, Josh Bell just talked about how the team performed in this 2.5 weeks.
5: It's just baseball every day. You can't complain too much about that. Some guys got kind of broken down from it. For the most part, it's a lot easier when you're winning games. It's a lot easier, at least when you're close games, and it seems like we did that for the most part. So vibes are still high, but we got to get going.
3: Yeah, the Twins went 7-10 in that stretch, and discouraging because they won their first three. Before the game, manager Derek Shelton said they were limping, pitching-wise, to the finish line. This has been a production of the Treasure Island Baseball Network.
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0: Politicians are at it again. Measure One is a power grab. It would let one government insider block you from voting on any citizen initiatives that special interests don't want.

Or give us a call on the Northwest Tire Studio line, 237-5948. Ted Williams had his name on a shotgun. I think it was believed to be sold at Sears. How many pros can say that? It's true. I mean, I don't think many pros these days, as political as guns can be, probably want to be involved in that as much. But no, I mean, there's a lot of different endorsements that pro athletes were looking to make a name with. And I think Arnold Palmer really kind of got that going as much as anyone, right? I mean, he kind of put his name to anything. And then Michael Jordan was that on steroids. I mean, Michael Jordan was on so many endorsements. It got to the point where you'd catch a commercial, you forgot what he was even selling, right? Because he was doing stuff for, you know, Coca-Cola and Sprite and McDonald's and obviously Nike. And then he got his own brand of Nike. And so it was just, he was on everything. And so, yeah, to your point, there's a lot of, you know, a lot of celebrities out there, a lot of pro athletes that went out and was, you know, celebrity sponsors for a lot of different things. But no doubt that Ted Williams had his name on a few things back when baseball players weren't making as much money as they do now. And that is an understatement. So I'll get your thoughts on that. Who are you pulling for in these finals, both the NHL and the NBA? Because I'll admit I'm torn. I got into this a little bit with Tyler Axness during the 4 o'clock Monday Sports Roundtable on Afternoons Live 2 to 5 with Tyler Axness. And he mentioned he's kind of finds himself pulling for a New York team. And I wouldn't really say I'm pulling for one team or the other. I mean, I know that Jack Michaels, he's kind of a Spurs fan. He has his brother and family living down there. His mother, Marge, really fell in love with the San Antonio Spurs. You know, Tim Duncan popped that whole run there with the 5 NBA championships that they had. But I will say it's rare that I'm going to pull for a team from New York. 1986, I did. I kind of fell in love with that Mets team before the 87 Twins came along. I mean, you want to talk about a star-studded team with Daryl Strawberry and Doc Gooden and Keith Hernandez and Ray Knight. Lenny Dykstra was my favorite player on that team. You can go up and down. There were so many. Rick Aguilera. I mean, there were so many great players on the team, and they almost lost to the Red Sox. And we know the rest of the story there with all the things in Game 6 there, a legendary night. But, you know, for me, I do kind of like the Carl Anthony Towns thing. He always seems to be classy. John Krasinski, we have on the show quite a bit, he's a guy that I really trust, and he says there's not a better guy on the planet than Carl Anthony Towns. And you think about him, he lost his mom early on in COVID. If you remember that, he lost his mother early on in COVID, and you saw him pointing to the sky after game 2, feeling like he's getting strength from her from heaven. It's a pretty touching thing. So, and John Krasinski says he is just the salt of the earth, and I've heard a lot of people within the Timberwolves media and the Minneapolis media circles tell me the same thing. So just kind of curious who you're pulling. So I wouldn't mind seeing the Western Conference, the team that beat the Timberwolves, get the NBA championship again. But the New York Knicks, to me, they are not on the same level. They're probably more like the Jets and the Mets being almost, you know, cursed much more than what the Yankees and the Giants have been over the years, if you know what I mean. But kind of pulling for the Spurs, would be happy for Carl Anthony Towns if he did win it, even though it's sting that another Minnesota professional athlete's going to go on and win a world championship not wearing a Minnesota uniform. Speaking of uniforms, did you catch the new digs? You know, it leaked out last week somehow, but the new uniforms, the new court and everything for the Timberwolves, I like it a lot. And if you haven't seen it, well, maybe try to put it on KFGO.com or social media. I think for me, what it does is it's not exactly the same, the throwbacks that they wore a couple years ago against the Phoenix Suns in the first round and against the Nuggets at times, you know, the original jerseys from 1989, but it's got a flavor of that, but it still mixes in that with a black alternate jersey, almost like what we saw with KG in the late 90s, early 2000s. But it's kind of almost a mixture of the two. So it takes back kind of the heritage of it all. And it stands out with more of a lighter blue and lighter green and then mixing a little black with it. I like what they did a lot, and I certainly like what they have done with the court. So it's a few weeks after they finished the season. They leaked that out on Saturday, and I dug it. I really did. A text message comes in, says, Trump at the Knicks game tonight. Why? Well, let's face it, President Trump's a New Yorker. There's just no getting around it. He is a New York guy. He's a New York Knicks fan, and James Dolan,
the owner. And if there is a bad

0: odd thing about the Knicks winning, it's the fact that they really haven't been very good owners. But that's the deal. He's invited by the owner, and he wants to be there. I do find it interesting. I said this to Tyler off the air, and I'm not trying to get into politics or whatever, but he's going into left-leaning New York City. It's not like he's outstate New York, and he's going to get booed. And he's not a guy who likes to get booed. So that's going to be interesting to see how he handles that. I don't think there's no doubt. And the Knicks fans are mad because it's inconveniencing their trip. And I just saw a picture of Victor Wembanyama getting a metal detector wand all around him as he's walking in. It's just funny to see the Secret Service agent going and putting the old metal detector wand all over a 7'5" guy. It was crazy. So that's why. And like him or not, I mean, it's his right to go. I mean, he's invited by the owner, and so he'll get mixed reviews. There's no doubt. It'll be interesting to see, because it's already going to be a circus at Madison Square Garden without him there, and then with President Trump there, no doubt it's going to be crazy. It's just nuts, the spectacle that'll be. And then it'll be kind of the over-under shot of how many times he's on the camera compared to like a Taylor Swift situation at Chiefs games, watching her fiancé, Travis Kelce. Speaking of New York, there's a rumor going on that they're going to get married in Manhattan. Is that true? That seems wild to me if that's the route that they're going to go. So we can touch on that a little bit if you like as well. So who are you pulling for? Are you pulling for Carolina? Are you pulling for Las Vegas? It's hard for me to pull for Las Vegas, considering they haven't even been in the league in within a decade. It's less than a decade. And they've already been now. This is their third Stanley Cup. They've won one, lost one, and they could win one again. Two out of three in just, 8 years? That doesn't seem fair from all of us in the state of hockey. It's a little bit frustrating, to say the least. So we can chat about that if you'd like as well. We'll have another ABC News update coming up for you a little bit, and then Little League Night in America on the way here. 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

0: Final segment, Couch Potato Radio here on the mighty 790 and 104.7 KFGO. Derek Hansen with you. Interesting stories in Keaton Veroff, former UND player. Sounded like his stock is rising in the NHL draft, and that is an understatement. And I had a chance to catch up with Brad Schlossman not too long ago because, well, they signed a big-time young up-and-coming defenseman. Everyone's talking about it. It was quite a get for them. And so here's a little bit of what he had to say about that and just kind of the future of UND hockey and where these four players are actually probably going to be stepping up because there's no doubt it seems as if we can talk hockey. It used to be that just football that we're talking 52 weeks a year, but even college hockey in the middle of the Stanley Cup Finals with Brad Schlossman, it seems like we can talk about it pretty much all year round.
1: Yeah, that does seem the way it is. You know, the season ends, and right afterwards, you've got all the player movement, and, you know, we've got some playoffs going on right now in other leagues. In the pros, we just wrapped up with the USHL playoffs. NHL draft comes up in late June. Free agency is July 1st, and then it feels like August is kind of like the quiet month right before everything gets going.
2: Yeah, well, and it's interesting because, you know, right after the season, you had a lot of guys leave via the portal as you had in April, you know, right after the season ended. So they took off, and of course, they make some announcements. And, you know, so there's a lot going on. And everyone last week, I know that you were on a little vacation, but as that went on, one of the top defensemen in the country agrees to go to Grand Forks.
1: Yeah, that was a big development for UND for next year's roster for the program as a whole. Carson Carls, who I think will likely be a top five pick in this upcoming draft. There doesn't seem to be a real consensus at the top, but I do think Carson Carls will go in the top five. And so UND's had two top five picks all time in program history. They could have two this upcoming year with him and Keaton Veroff. So the you know, Carson Carls is a pretty special player. I watched quite a bit of him last year. He can add offense. He skates really well. He jumps into the play at smart times. He sees the ice, but he also has a defensive element. He will throw one massive hit a game. He defends well. He makes great breakout passes. So he's kind of got a little bit of everything to his game. He's not just an offensive guy. And I think, you know, when you look at the style that he plays, that's kind of the style that North Dakota has played with for decades. You know, they love having the guys who not only have some offensive talent and skill, but guys that defend well and can make plays and add some physicality. And that's what Carson Carls does.
2: You know, it's interesting to say that because, you know, let's face it, as Wild fans, we've been watching a lot of Quinn Hughes, and he's almost like a point guard at the blue line, right? And, you got, of course, that's been kind of what the defensive men. Of course, like you said, you have your big bruisers. When you have a combo of both, that's pretty rare, right? I mean, that's the thing that you're really looking for when you got a big physical guy that could also run the point is a pretty big deal.
1: Yeah, you can just put a guy like that in any situation. You know, you need some offense, here's your guy. You need a guy to defend and lock it down. You need someone to kill a penalty. You need someone to run a power play. He can just be put in a lot of different situations, and you can feel comfortable with him. You know, he's certainly not a Quinn Hughes type. You know, maybe a little bit more along the lines of a Jake Sanderson, who is at UND, but Sanderson didn't have that big hit element to his game that Carson Carls has. So, he's going to be a majorly impactful player for next year's team. And there are kind of four really good defensemen right now coming up in the Western Hockey League that are all the same age. They'll all be freshmen next year in college. And Carson Carls is the guy that they really have wanted. And so for them to be able to lock down Carson Carls for next year and get him committed, a really big deal for UND.
2: And as far as the roster is shaping up, I mean, another goaltender commit. I mean, they seems like it's much like last year to me. You lose some guys, you're gaining some guys, right?
1: Yeah, you know, that's kind of the nature of the offseason now in college hockey. You know, at the end of the season, you know, you wait to see which guys are going to turn pro early. UND had a couple right away with Jake Livanovich and Abram Weeb stepping directly into the NHL just days after their college season ended. And then you wait to see which guys are going to transfer. A lot of guys right now, if you're not playing, a lot of those guys are ending up in the portal. And that's what happened with UND. They had some guys who were kind of at the bottom of their lineup or who had gotten healthy scratched, especially late in the season. They end up going and looking for new homes. Now you have to replace those guys. So UND picked up a couple guys in the portal. But I think that they had been hoping for quite some time that Carson Carles would be an addition on the back end, no matter what happened with players on their roster. They had that one pegged for a while that they wanted Carson Carles, and they got him. And then they ended up getting his teammate, too, Bauer Domanski, the captain of the Prince George Cougars, to round out their decor. He's a little bit of an older player. And UND lost Bennett Smolik in this offseason. And Smolik was a physical player, kind of some sneaky offensive instincts to him. He's not a big point guy, but if you watch some of his breakouts, he's really clever in how he breaks out pucks. And then one of his most distinct traits is he was one of the best shot blockers that in the NCHC. Well, Bauer Domanski was the best shot blocker in the Western Hockey League last year. So you know, they lose Bennett Smolik. They're able to get that type of player back with Bauer Domanski. Obviously, he's younger than Bennett Smolik. Maybe not quite the physicality of Smolik, but he does have some offensive upside there as well. So that rounds out their defensive core for next year. Their forwards are done. They just need to add their third-string goalie to back up Jan Spunar and Caleb Heil next year, and that will be it for the roster. So they're going to have things done a little bit earlier than they did last year when they kind of went all the way into August because they had so many holes to fill.
2: Brad Schlossman with us, longtime UND hockey beat writer for the Grand Forks Herald. You can read his stuff at grandforksherald.com. And you mentioned Heil, and he just comes off a great USHL season for the Madison Capitals, which has, I think, Mr. Bergeson for the Spuds is there. Isn't that, am I right on that, or one of them? But it's hard to keep track of them all. So.
1: Yep. So, yep, they're both there. Yep.
2: And so he wraps up his season there, and so he's incoming and highly touted, right? He was the goaltender of the year by USA Hockey?
1: Yeah, just earned that honor yesterday, I think, or was it 2 days ago? USA Hockey named him the Dave Tyler goaltender of the year, and he did have a really great year. You know, they talked to him last season. And, you know, I think the big discussion was, does he want to come in or do you want to go back, play a ton of games and really develop instead of kind of sitting behind some other goaltenders at UND? And it really turns out like it looks like it was a great choice. His game took a huge step. He played in so many events, too. He missed the start of the USHL season because Tampa kept him around at training camp, and he actually got in an NHL preseason game last year with Tampa. Then he played for the World Junior A Challenge and won a gold medal there. He was selected to the U.S. World Junior team and played for them, and then he just had an unbelievable playoff with Madison. That Madison team was a little bit overmatched, and he just had an incredible run in net for the Capitals. So now he's coming in with all these experiences and much more ready, I think, to jump into the college game than he would have been had he come this year. So great season there for Caleb Heil. He made the most of going back to Madison.
0: It's just a great story there. A lot of great young players. Always appreciate Brad Schlossman coming on with us here on Couch Potato Radio to talk about some of the off-season stuff that's going on. And I know he, looking forward to, Veerhoff to see where he's going to go, thinking he could go in the top five, if not one of the top two picks in this upcoming NHL draft. And a bunch of the picks really looking to go high, actually. A lot of UND sweaters might be featured in that draft day coming up a little bit later this month after the NHL finals are done. We'll get another news check after a Twins minute that's coming up for you here on the Mighty 790 and 104.7 KFGO. I'll be back again Thursday, coming up for another full Couch Potato Radio show Thursday night, 6 o'clock. Thanks so much for being with us. Derek Hansen, Tommy Fox, producing here on the Mighty 790, 104.7 KFGO.
3: Time for a Twins Minute. I'm Mark Janowski. It was a big weekend across the majors and, heck, across the globe for baseball, as it was Play Ball Weekend, an initiative to try to get folks playing the games of baseball and softball. We caught up with Byron Buxton. He didn't talk about Little League memories. He talked about his favorite part of what he's doing right now with coaching his sons.
4: Probably at the end of the game, if they win, you wouldn't be able to tell which one of them struck out three times, because all of them got a smile on their face. They won. All they care about is slapping hands. Like, they don't care if they just went 0-3. They don't care if they went 3-3. Like, we lose that when we get older, because we treat this so much like, man, if I don't do this right, I'm just sitting down. If I don't do this right, I'm not playing. But whatever situation is, you immediately go negative. They first thought is not negative.
3: Yeah, Coach B, as the kids call him, picking up some perspective and learning from the youngsters as much as maybe they're learning from him. This has been a production of the Treasure Island Baseball Network.
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7: 83 degrees, partly sunny. KFGO News, I'm Joe Lear. A West Fargo man has been charged with sexually abusing two boys he knew for years. West Fargo police report says officers were contacted May 27th about suspected sexual abuse involving 48-year-old Sean Gould. Two victims were identified. A 16-year-old victim told investigators the abuse started when he was between 3 and 5 years old. The other victim, who is now 19, told police Gould abused him starting when he was 11. Police arranged to interview Gould June 5th. When he didn't show up, police drove by his house and saw he wasn't there. They then used flock cameras and surveillance cameras to see he had bought a shotgun and shells at Shields. Eventually, Gould arrived for his interview at the police station. He was interviewed and then arrested. The shotgun and ammo was seized as evidence. Gould is facing two AA felony charges of gross sexual imposition if convicted. Each charge carries a maximum sentence of life in prison without parole. A woman is facing felony charges after a shots fired incident in downtown Fargo this weekend. Court records say police responded to a fight outside the Old Broadway early Saturday morning. Two gunshots were heard. The crowd dispersed. Police obtained bystander video, which showed a fight involving four women. Police say videos show one woman, identified as 42-year-old Miko Baldwin, got up from the ground and fired two shots from a handgun into the air. Investigators talked to Baldwin later that day and say she admitted to firing the gun to try and break up the fight. She told police the fight started when one of the women accused another of sleeping with her boyfriend. Baldwin is charged with unlawful possession of a weapon and reckless endangerment. Jade Presents has filed for Chapter 11 bankruptcy, a little over a week after announcing it had closed after three decades in operation. Court documents show the case was filed Saturday in the District of North Dakota. The company lists assets at around $393,000 and liabilities at nearly $2.9 million. The estimated number of creditors is between 5,000 and 10,000. Chapter 11 bankruptcy is also known as a reorganization bankruptcy to restructure debts and repay creditors. The filing includes a proposed ticket claim form. Dozens of concerts that were scheduled by Jade Presents were impacted by the closure. Vance Belter, the man accused of shooting and killing former Minnesota House Speaker Melissa Hortman and her husband, will not face the death penalty. Reporter Susie Jones.
8: Felter is facing 6 federal charges, including stalking, murder, and firearms offenses. And some of them could have resulted in the death penalty, but a Department of Justice spokesperson said today that is no longer on the table. University of St. Thomas Professor Mark Osler.
9: I would urge a little bit of caution here, and that's because, you know, if we've learned anything about this Department of Justice, it's that sometimes they, you know, reverse themselves.
8: The Department of Justice adding the crime of interstate stalking is not likely death penalty eligible, adding that prosecutors will, though, make sure that Belter is held accountable to the fullest extent possible.
7: A Pine Ridge, South Dakota man will spend an additional 3.5 years in federal prison for threatening to kill U.S. Marshals. The U.S. Attorney's Office in Rapid City says Franklin Long Black Cat was at the federal courthouse for a different case last November. That's when he spat in one marshal's face and threatened to shoot 2 others. Long Black Cat was at the courthouse after he was convicted of stabbing another person on the Pine Ridge Reservation. That happened in 2024. He has a long criminal history, including a 2016 conviction of assaulting an officer. KFGO Weather Center. Partly cloudy overnight. 63 degrees for the low. Tomorrow, partly to mostly sunny. Windy, though. Southeast winds 19 to 38 miles an hour. Gusting higher at times. Are expecting a line of pretty strong storms to set up in west and central North Dakota tomorrow afternoon, making their way to the Red River Valley. Around the midnight hours, late tomorrow night, early Wednesday morning. Expecting some of those storms to be strong or severe. Main threats with those: strong winds, large hail, and isolated tornadoes. Besides that, though, looking to hit 94 tomorrow. Wednesday, after that storm system moves through in the overnight, have another chance for showers and thunderstorms midday to Wednesday afternoon, high 84. Thursday, afternoon showers and thunder showers, 74 for a high. Partly sunny and breezy that day. Friday, high 72. Right now, 83 degrees, partly sunny. 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
10: ABC News, I'm Stephanie Officer. President Trump saying Israel and Iran are on track again towards peace, quote, end quote, looking to do an immediate ceasefire. That's despite the dangerous escalation seen during the weekend. Now, both Iran and Israel seeming to indicate they're willing to halt operations. ABC's Karen Travers.
11: Iran has made very clear that the issue of Lebanon is very critical to them, and a ceasefire there is something that has to happen in order for them to agree to another thing with the United States at this point.
10: Today, Apple unveiled its new Siri AI tech powered by Apple Intelligence. The company says Siri has been completely overhauled, with users now able to have her answer questions and search their devices for info and pictures in a new app. Apple Intelligence will allow users to automatically organize all of those open Safari tabs and monitor websites for updates and change any weak or compromised passwords. This is ABC News.
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17: Well, we're coming to you. Here's a hot smash, right field, base hit by Connor Prom. Coming in to score from third is Maddox, and the Spikes have scored. It's 1-0 West Fargo. Oh, Prom's the king. And if you want
16: a little bang in your yin-yang, come along. 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Tonight, it's the 9U's.
17: Jack Brockman, runners at first and third. You might remember Jack in his musical days. He was the lead singer for Brockman Turner Overdrive. 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
16: Behind the mic tonight, calling the game, Jack, I'm too tired to run to second, Michael. Abby, I've never missed a foul ball, Miller. And Hankinson, Matador, Lidgerwood, Winemere, first team Hall of Famer, and the owner of one Little League triple in 1977, Joel George Herman Ruth Heidkamp.
17: Waugren taps the plate as if he's mad at it. Here's the pitch home. It's a bounding ball back up the middle. Going to be a tight play. Horner has it. Can't get it. Waugren safe at first. Coming in from third is Fromke. 6-0, Joyce.
19: First pitch. Just a bit outside. Abby, was that outside?
20: That was inside.
19: Oh, you're on the other side of the bat.
20: Oh, right. It was inside.
17: Here's the slide. Safe at home. And Mutz is starting to bark as McCullough scores. It's 8-4.
20: I think the Mutz are starting to bark.
17: Yeah.
16: And now, let's unpack the RV and head to Tharaldson Complex, an all-terrain field, for Little League Night in America on KFGO.
0: It is a beautiful night for baseball here at All Terrain Field in South Fargo. Jack Michaels, Joel Heidkamp, and a cast of thousands as we are set for one of our installments this year of Little League Night in America. Joel, I should temper my conversation because there's a game going on right now, but we're getting set for our feature game tonight, and that is the 9U R&R Inc. taking on 9U Haberdashery. And Joel, since you dress so well, my guess is you're going with Haberdashery. How you doing, Joel? Good to see you.
21: I'm doing absolutely great. I have to tell you, it's just going to be fun, man. It's, you know, everybody gets to bat in Little League, apparently. The game that we're watching right now is 36-10.
0: Yeah, it's a night for offense, Joel.
21: Yep, no question about that.
0: It is. It's always special. We couldn't do this without our friends at Generous Jerry's and of course, the Bolyard Training Center. And right now, as you mentioned, there's games here in the youth baseball, and this complex is absolutely fantastic. You know, people line, thousands of people showing up tonight, and it's when Joel Heidkamp brings his giant RV to a small thing. It's almost like growing up in Williston when the ice cream truck came down the street. Everybody flocks to the RV, so that's what we got going on.
21: It's shade, Bones. It's shade. And the other thing I would add is the RV needs to get here early. So about 3:30, the RV came because I didn't want to run over any little hombres.
0: It is pretty good. You're all decked out. I love your Fargo youth baseball. Yeah. I still have Red Hawks gear I've been wearing since the all-night trip. I just got back from Milwaukee like at 4 this morning. But we are set. It's fun when we get a – and this is one of at least two, if not three or four games we'll be doing this summer. We get a highlight youth baseball and softball for that matter. And tonight we're going to have a tremendous game. Some clouds, but a beautiful night on a Monday night. Yeah, Joe, we picked the nightcap tonight, the 7 o'clock. Oh, my goodness, look at this hit. Man, why these kids? I forgot that 9-year-olds can really slug the baseball.
21: That kid tattooed that one, and he was confident running to first. There's no question about that.
0: Derek Hansen back in our flagship studios. We like to recognize Dan Home Run Halleck as well, helping with the production and the engineering tonight. So we've got 9U, and we'll hear from these boys, the R&R Incorporated. I noticed of a couple of them because, if I'm not mistaken, they may have been host families for Red Hawks players over the years.
21: Oh, really?
0: So I've seen a couple of these youngsters and their parents like, oh, I've seen you before on a Red Hawks trip.
21: Really?
0: So that's pretty neat. And then the Haberdashery team. You know, this team hasn't lost since the Taft administration. So you want to talk about some ball playing tonight.
17: Joel, do you remember when you were in Little League?
21: Yeah, I do. I do. And I want to thank Hankinson for letting us come over and play. Yeah, Bill Herlitzka, because here's the thing. Manador didn't have a Little League team. And LaVon Altuff was vice president of the bank, and she drove us over there, and we went home at night. So we spent all day long either at the lake or playing baseball.
17: You know what the best part is, and things have changed since the 70s when you and I were doing Little League stuff, or 80s for some maybe of our listeners, and things certainly have changed in the fact that we had two bets. We had a black Dudley and a blue Dudley, and the black Dudley had more hits, we thought, in it. So we, when we went to our field, you grabbed this bag or that bag, and you just hoped that the black Dudley was in that bag because the blue Dudley, we had two bats, and everybody used them.
21: Well, my Mickey Mantle bat broke. And I love that bat. And so what I did was I took it and put wood screws in it, and then I taped it and taped it and taped it, and they never caught me until about three, four games in. Then they caught me.
17: So. You know, leave it to Joel Heitkamp. On a pregame conversation talking about his equipment, and he uses the word wood screws in a sentence. That is good.
21: But which is amazing, Bones, because I'm sure when you played college even, you were using aluminum, weren't
17: yeah,
21: you?
17: Yeah, we were. Yeah, the Easton, the big barrel, panhandle Easton. Now you look at these things, and they're worth so much I wouldn't even use them to swing with.
21: Joel. Yeah, they look like rainbows, every one of them. You notice that?
17: Yeah, it is, and then the cleats are different. Well, the 5 o'clock game just got done, and, of course, we're climbing in on our game here. And when we come back on the pregame show tonight, we'll hear from some of the players. We'll get to know Fargo 9U R&R Inc., and then we'll get to know Fargo 9U The Haberdashery. I love saying the Haberdashery. And we somewhat, you know, see this beautiful people here, Joel? You know, we knocked them out of their chairs when we set up over here. They were all comfortable.
21: I turn and I recognize some people right away.
17: And
21: so, yeah.
17: Just, you know, the people, we said, we're going to have to sit there. And a special night tonight, as we all know, if you hit the camper, you win a prize.
21: You got to take the camper home.
17: I told you, you have to drive it back to the KFGO yeah. parking lot on that.
21: You get to keep it.
17: We'll come back. Gas is cheap. When we come back, we'll meet our particulars tonight. Again, tonight it is the 9-under, 9U, Little League Night in America, brought to you by Generous Jerry's and our friends at the Ball Yard Training Center. What do we have over here?
21: Well, we got Ed Askegaard here, former all-star at NDSCS.
17: That is. I wonder if he's related to Ben.
21: College basketball referee. And
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17: You know, Cade is a ball player, isn't he? 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
17: Jack Michaels, Joe Heitkamp. 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And again, once again, Jack really loves to say haberdashery. 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